0: out to the Cloverleaf and out to 495. Route 3 and Route 1 up there as well, wide open too. And you're looking pretty good on the upper end of 128 as well. Zach, Transport WBZ's 24-hour traffic network.
1: Thank you, Zach. The four-day forecast now comes from AccuWeather's John Furyk.
2: Heartland are mostly cloudy for tonight, low in the low and mid-60s, then breezy and more humid for tomorrow. Mostly cloudy, a thunderstorm in the area in the afternoon, the high of near 80. We'll have some showers and a thunderstorm tomorrow night, the low 71, and then clouds and some sun Wednesday. A couple of showers and thunderstorms around. Storms could produce a localized damage and wind gust, the high up to 83. Then we'll turn out mostly sunny, less humid Thursday, the high around 80. And the dry weather continues Friday. I'm AccuWeather meteorologist John Furyk, WBZ, Boston's News Radio.
1: Beautiful, breezy evening out there. It's 72 in Stoughton, 73 in Worcester, 77 in Lowell, and 78 in Boston. It's a clear sky overhead at 8:05.
3: But by tomorrow morning, folks, the heat is really going to be a problem.
4: Honey?
3: We're going to have several days of triple-digit temperatures and high humidity all across the area.
4: Remember how we were going to get the air conditioner fixed before the next hot spell?
3: For several days of sweltering temperatures with no end in sight.
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4: Even if the weatherman is calling it Heatmageddon?
5: Especially when they do that.
1: Wall Street had a fairly quiet day to start the trading week. The S&P fell 0.2%, the Dow dropped 0.6%, the Nasdaq didn't really budge, falling less than a tenth of a point. Average gas prices in the U.S. did get back up to $4 a gallon. In sports, the Red Sox are taking on the Orioles at Fenway Park right now. That game's in the middle of the fourth, and Red Sox are up by 2-3-1. 8:06 now, and it's time for Nightside with Dan Ray. I'm Madison Rogers. Have a good night.
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7: Yes, indeed, we will have a good night as we start off this week. This is, I guess, the third week, only my second week here in the month of July, but we are moving at a fairly quick clip. It's July 20th. For those of you keeping score at home, my name is Dan Ray, host of Nightside. Thank you, Madison Rogers, for the intro. And we will get to our topics in just a moment. Let me first of all reintroduce our producer, Rob Brooks, who's back at the Medford headquarters of WBZ, the absolute heartbeat of the organization. And when you make your call to WBZ to be on the air tonight at 617-254-1030 or 617-931-1030, the first person you will speak with will be Rob Brooks. So treat him well, and he'll make sure that you're in queue, and then we will be off and running here on a Monday night. A couple of other topics we're going to talk about tonight, and there's a possibility that there may be others as the evening goes on. I do want to talk about the end of the World Cup. I know that a lot of people caught FIFA fever. I did not, and I probably would be in the minority, but I thought that game yesterday, and I watched a lot of it, was really boring. I'll explain, and you can take my head off if you'd like during the 9 o'clock hour. And then we're going to ask the age-old question of what have you left at home? And when you're halfway to your destination, panic sets in and you say, did I have it? Didn't I have it? All of us now have more electronic devices that we are attached to at the hip. It has caused a lot of anxiety, and we're going to talk about what have you ever lost, misplaced, and never found? We won't say lost, misplaced and never found. Or what are you in fear of losing? So those would be the topics. Get a little lighter as the night goes along, because we're going to start with a really heavy topic, and that is the Lindsey Clancy trial is now underway. Five jurors have been seated. For those of you who do not recall or are unfamiliar, and I can't imagine too many of you are, the case is now ongoing in Plymouth Superior Court. Lindsey Clancy is charged, formerly of Duxbury, with killing three

0: here to discuss the case, and how this case might or might not play out is another very experienced trial attorney, Phil Tracy from Boston. Phil Tracy, welcome back to Nightside. This is one of those cases that the public is really not going to be able to understand, because in effect, she acknowledges that she actually ended the lives of these three children, strangled them with some sort of workout cords, which horrible experience. This trial is supposed to go 6 to 8 weeks, which means it probably will not end until, or may likely not end until after Labor Day. This is going to be a big trial, and thanks for joining us to get us started with our coverage of it. Good evening, Phil.
1: Thank you for having me, Dan. You know, many times we've spoken about cases and examined things from pro and con, but this is a case that defies the ability to understand exactly what happened here. I mean, we do understand that there is this series of syndrome of postpartum. We know that. Many women have it. They don't go as far as this. They get treatment, et cetera. There's a side to this case that says that the doctors who she was treating with blew it, and they gave her the wrong medicines or over-medicated her. Counter-effective medicines. That's what she and her husband are suing the people who were treating her. So, you know, it's just sad all around. It's my grandchildren are listening, maybe, and it's hard. I tried to explain to them that this is as ugly as a case as you're ever going to see. And it's hard for the public. I salute anybody who sits on this jury, and I salute, Kevin Reddington for giving everything he can, and he's a great lawyer. I look up to him. We're about the same age, but I think he's a tremendous lawyer. And the bottom line is what he's trying to produce is an idea that at that time, she was insane, and now it would be temporary insanity because she's obviously been found competent to stand trial at this point. Mm-hmm. She's wheeled into the courtroom in a wheelchair, and she's a pathetic person. And the fact that she almost killed herself and
0: tried to kill herself. I think, Phil, that one of the things that the defense has going for them here, ironically and horrible for me to say this, is she apparently wants to be in court every day, which she has every right to be. And those jurors are going to look at her every day, knowing she's confined to a wheelchair. And not many people would think that when you jump out the window of a house, and I'm sure that all the details would be provided. It was an upper story, upper level, in the middle of winter in January. Not surprised that she ended up with serious injuries, and I think that's going to maybe help them understand the argument.
1: I agree with you.
0: Yeah,
1: her intent was to kill herself. She had also slashed her throat and slit her wrists. So. I mean, she had every intention of leaving this world. And, you know, the three little ones, you know, if you had to look at pictures of them, which will be part of the case, and you're a juror, you've got to have a strong constitution not to cringe. It's going to be tough. But there's another side to this, and that's something we're hearing a lot about Kevin Reddington's premier, his ability, his great ability to present his side of the case. There's another side to this, and that is the DA's office says she plotted and planned. She thought it through.
0: Yep.
1: She knew right from wrong, and she did wrong. So that's

0: say things.
1: Well, they're also going to point to the to the fact that they're also going to point to the fact. No, I understand that, but they're also going to point to the fact that on the night of the murders, she sent the husband
0: away,
1: and she apparently sent him to a location to pick up food, which is a little further away from the house, in order to give her some time. So,
0: you know, this that's a plotting.
1: Yeah,
0: that's premeditation.
1: Premeditation and also intelligence, knowing what you're doing.
0: Yeah.
1: I kind of lean like you. I think the jury's going to have a tough time convicting her under these circumstances. There are other cases in the Globe today, in Shelley Murphy's piece.
0: Shelley Murphy did a great job in that article.
1: Great reporter and a great friend of both of ours. She's talked about other cases. I remember there was this case of the woman in Texas who went ahead and killed five of her children. Yates, I guess, was her last name. She is still in prison. And she apparently, according to Shelley, according to her attorney in Houston, every year declines to actually have any sort of a hearing, which could lead to her freedom. Then there was the woman in South Carolina. I think her name was Susan Smith. She drove her car into the ocean with her kids in it. To most people, I would say to 99% of us, it's inconceivable. You start off with an inconceivable, but over the course of a jury trial, there can be a lot of doubts and questions in the minds of people. It's important, as we were talking today, and I want to get into this after the break, is apparently this defendant is no longer married to her husband, Patrick. He's now living in New York and has remarried. But there's going to be some potential questions about what testimony is allowed, and whether or not she has any way either to encourage his testimony or to prevent his testimony. Let's get into all of that. I also would like to hear from people. I can't imagine too many people would want to be jurors in this case, because it's going to be a long trial.
0: You've got to be tough to be a juror in a case like this.
1: Yeah, and also it's not going to be one that's over in a week. We're talking 6 to 8 weeks, and at some point, these jurors might be sequestered, because even though that has not been in fashion in recent years on a case of this magnitude and this, I think that's possible at some point.
0: It is possible, yes.
1: Let's take a quick break. I'm going to give the number one more time. We'll be back with attorney Phil Tracy, defense attorney. If you'd like to ask Phil any technical questions, feel free. If you want to express an opinion, 617-254-1030, 617-931-1030. We'll get you on board. Back on Nightside right after this.
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1: So what I want to do is I want to talk about some of the aspects of the case, but I also want to incorporate callers because I don't want to tie people up.
0: So sure.
1: You're here. You'll take some questions. Let's see what they have to say. I'm going to start it off with Barb. She's up on the North Shore. Barb, welcome to Nightside. You're on with Nightside with Dan Ray with attorney Phil Tracy. Go right ahead, Barb.
14: Hi. Thanks for taking my call.
1: You're welcome. Thank you for
14: can
1: calling.
14: Can you hear me?
1: Yes, we can hear you perfectly.
0: Yeah.
1: What's your question or your comment?
14: Great. So I'm a mother, and I suffered from postpartum depression and psychosis back in the early 90s, and there was not a lot of support or understanding. And I just wanted to say that what's happened, what we see happening, I mean, it's devastating for everybody involved. It's just horrible. And I'm so sorry. I hope that Lindsay is getting the support and help that she needs, because she's going to have to live with this forever. But as a mother who went through this, it's really, really hard to even have it recognized. You know,
1: did you ever come close? Barbara, let me ask you this. Your kids now probably are what? They're adults.
14: They're in their 30s.
1: Okay.
14: Yeah.
1: Did you ever think about doing something that she is accused of? Did it ever get to that point?
14: So what I did was I got in the bathtub while my kids were sleeping, and I was going to end my own self while I knew my husband would be home in time to take care of the kids.
1: Yeah.
14: It's a completely unreasonable place to be, but at 24 years old, that's where I was. And
1: how did you work your way out of it, Dad?
14: A friend called me and happened to recognize something in my voice, and then they showed up at my house, and I was put in the hospital that night.
1: Basically someone called you at that very moment when you were having suicidal ideation.
14: Just randomly happened to pick up on something in my world, and so I'm still here today, but as a person who had 3 kids in 3 years, your body goes through a lot of things, and it's just this postpartum stuff is finally being recognized as a terrible condition that comes from this. And I just, again, I've never called your show. I'm a longtime listener, first time caller, but I really hope that this family is able to, you know, heal in time from all of this, but to understand that Lindsay is not the first one to ever go through this.
1: Did you eventually get professional help, and how long did it
14: take? Oh, yeah.
1: How long did it take that professional help to
14: get probably you? Probably 2 to 3 years. About 2 or 3 years to be. I had to get on medication. At the time, it was, you know, I was over medicated, but I had to get everything, you know, straightened out. But it took about 2 or 3 years to
1: What type of medication were you prescribed?
14: They had me on anti-anxiety medicines, and my mother still swears that it turned me into a zombie, you know, and it was like Ativan, I think, was one of them. But that's not here nor there. The point is that this family is devastated by what's happened. Everybody is devastated. And as someone who suffered from postpartum depression, and it wasn't called psychosis back then, but I think that's probably what it was. So,
1: Phil, your comment to what Bob had to say.
0: You're a hero, a heroine, a person who fought her way through it, and you raised 3 kids. They're in their 30s.
14: I don't
0: think can really understand exactly either the feeling or the symptoms, because we're men.
14: Really?
0: And a woman is a woman. And
14: women
0: don't have any problems with this, but many do. Kevin Reddington wanted to present as evidence people like yourself so that the jury would understand how deep the pain and suffering of this syndrome goes.
14: I
0: think the judge said no, as far as that is concerned.
1: Yeah, he could reconsider, raise the motion as sidebar at some point during the trial.
0: Yeah.
1: You were trying to say something, Barb, and I think Phil was having trouble hearing you. Go ahead, Barbara. What was your point?
14: Oh no! I really appreciate the fact that this conversation is happening right now, because I feel like there's a lot of people that just don't have resources and they don't have help. And, you know, it's just,
1: what advice would you give to any woman who is in similar circumstances and listening to this conversation tonight? Where did they start? Did they first confide in their partner? Do they get to a...
14: You know, we hide it. We keep it to ourselves. And the one thing that I would tell anybody is to please, even just to call a random anonymous phone line, just tell somebody how you're feeling. Just tell somebody that you're feeling this way, because it's so, like, you can be helped. And I don't think we know that at the time. I know myself. I believe that my kids would have been better off without me back then. That's not true, but that's what I felt. So I
1: Thank you for making your first call tonight to Nightside. I got to get to a newscast.
14: Listen, but I would invite on my way to Logan. Have a great night, and thank you so much for taking my call.
1: I would invite other women to follow, so that people can understand. Not that Lindsay's children can be saved, but maybe there's someone else out there tonight who's at a moment of desperation like you were. You were able to fight through it. Not everyone has been able to fight through it. So thank you. You set a great example to start us off. So glad you called.
14: God bless. Thanks so much.
1: Appreciate it. Phil, Tracy is my guest. Phil, let's stick with it. I got to take a commercial break here and also a quick newscast. If anyone else would like to join the conversation, I got Chris in Chelmsford coming up on the other side of the break. 617-254-1030, 617-931-1030. We're going to learn a lot more about this trial. This trial, I think, and I'd be interested in your comment, quick comment, Phil, I think this may become the next sort of Karen Reed trial of in terms of magnitude. That's how big I think this case is going to be.
0: No question about it, Dan. I mean, that lady that just called in, what a wonderful person, but she didn't have even the treatment that is available today. Yeah. That's 33 years ago, she says.
1: Long time. So, we'll be back with attorney Phil Tracy, well-known and well-respected Boston criminal defense attorney, talking about the case involving Lindsay Clancy, the mom who killed three of her children, tragically, sadly, maybe unnecessarily, if there had been help available, if she could have reached out a five-year-old, a three-year-old, and an eight-month-old in January of 2023. Her trial has begun today. Five jurors seated. We'll be back on Nightside. If you'd like to join the conversation, 617-254-1030 or 617-931-1030. Back right after the news at the bottom of the hour.
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8: 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Five jurors have been seated today in the Lindsey Clancy murder trial as it starts in Plymouth Superior Court.
9: It was back in January of 2023 when Lindsey Clancy, a mother of three from Duxbury, allegedly killed her own children inside of their home before jumping out of a window that left her paralyzed.
8: That's WBZ's Jim McKay. Today, a New Hampshire judge has told Pamela Smart she can expect to learn whether she'll get a new trial in 30 to 60 days. It's a new bid for freedom 36 years after a jury convicted her of first-degree murder and other charges for plotting to kill her husband with a 15-year-old student she was in a sexual relationship with. Much of the busiest line of the MBTA shuts down starting tomorrow. It's a 10-day closure on the Red Line from Park Street all the way north to Alewife. The T says free shuttle buses will be making all stops. I'm Madison Rogers.
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10: My guest is Boston attorney Phil Tracy. Phil, one of the things that will come up in this case is spousal privilege. Now, in most states around the country, if a spouse is on trial in a criminal case, they basically hold the privilege so that even if they have said to their spouse, I did a bad thing or I did this or I did that, they can prevent that spouse from getting on the witness stand and sharing that with a jury because of the conversations that go on between a couple when they're married are theoretically sacrosanct. In Massachusetts, there's a little bit of another aspect of this, and I know it gets complicated. I don't want to make it a law school class, but can you simplify it a little bit here? A little bit?
11: Yes, I can. The witness holds the privilege. That means that if Clancy's if the defendant didn't want her husband to testify, she cannot stop that. In fact, chooses whether or not to testify. Right. In other states, as a defendant, she could prevent him from testifying. Now, there's another catch to that, too, and that is private conversations. Unless both parties agree, private conversations cannot be entered into evidence.
10: Right, that's while the couple is married, as I understand it.
11: That's correct. But I'm pretty sure that if it's while they're married and then they get divorced, it still carries on, that he can't testify, for instance. I intend to do something horrible to the kids. If she said that to him and they were married, he couldn't testify to that. But he can testify because it's his privilege. In other states, it's the defendant's spouse privilege.
10: And the other thing is that his name is Patrick Clancy. His testimony actually might inure to the benefit of his former wife. So
11: I absolutely think so. I mean, the guy is going through something that as much as I've sympathized to the defendant in this case, this isn't a clear-cut murder case. It's not a mob hit. It's not somebody who got in a fight and took out a knife and killed somebody. It's a totally different animal. And, you know, he is the victim of the case along with his children. And if he can rebuild his life, God bless him. She, on the other hand, regardless of the outcome of the case, will never really have a life going forward.
10: Well, she will be paralyzed for her life from unless there's some sort of medical miracle that none of us can anticipate. Let me get another call in here before we got to take a break. I'm going to try to get everyone in. Chris is in Chelmsford. Chris, you're next on Nightside with Phil Tracy. Go right ahead.
12: Hello, Phil Tracy and Dan Ray. I was wondering, sorry to ask this question, but how deep was the fall when she threw her children out the window? Or if it was
10: She didn't throw her children out the window. She killed the
11: children.
10: She jumped out the window. I believe it was the second floor.
12: Right.
10: Second floor. So you can do a lot of damage to yourself go out a window. Yeah, a lot of damage.
12: Exactly. Right? So I was wondering, I know it's going to take 6 to 8 weeks. I don't think it's going to be like a Karen Reed case. It's not going to be two cases. I think it's going to be one. I wouldn't be surprised if she's found guilty.
10: Yeah, I disagree with him. Both counts. I wouldn't be surprised if she is found not guilty by reason of insanity. I don't know what Phil thinks on that.
11: Let me interject if I can. There's one thing that the public always wants to know is when somebody's found not guilty by reason of insanity, they do not walk free. Now, there's some monsters out there who could win a case on the evidence of their doctors that they are insane. They then are taken to a psychiatric facility, probably Bridgewater, where they are reviewed, you know, every 2 to 5 years to see if they are now not a threat to either themselves or the public at large. Now, there's a lot of people, the doctors look at the person, they say, this guy's dangerous. He's not going anywhere. So he comes back. It's almost like a parole hearing. The doctors examine. And now in her case, I'm convinced that in a few years, she would be able to re-enter society, whether she'd want to or not, I don't know. But it's just such a bizarre case.
10: Well, that goes to the case.
11: This is as big as the Karen Reed case, which we go back, you know, we had the Whitey Bulger case several years ago. Mm-hmm. Now we have the Karen Reed case, and now this case. This is a big case.
10: There was a woman in Houston. We talked about it a few minutes ago. She killed 5 of her children. She has never requested. She's always declined to even seek release. Chris, thank you very much for your call. Appreciate it.
12: Thank you, Dan. Sir. Have a good night.
10: Have a great night. Let me go to Carol in Melrose. Carol, you are next on Nightside. We're talking about the trial of Lindsay Clancy, which is now underway. 5 jurors seated today. Both Phil Tracy, my guest, and I think it's going to be a very compelling trial, even though it's going to be going on, you know, during the height of the summer season, late July and into August. I think it's going to generate immense interest. Carol in Melrose, you're on with Phil Tracy. Go right ahead, Carol.
13: Hi.
10: Hi.
13: Can you hear me?
11: Hi.
10: We can hear you.
11: Yeah,
10: fine.
11: We can hear you.
10: Go right ahead.
13: Great. I'm calling because 43 years ago when I had my first son, I myself had some thoughts, you know, and I thought to myself, you know, this is not right. We had just moved into our house. We weren't, I moved from the hospital to my new home, and it was not finished yet. So we didn't have railings on my house going up the stairs. And I had the thought, and I knew it wasn't right, but I had the thought, my brain was telling me to throw him down. And I said, that's not right. you're not making any sense. Yeah. And obviously I didn't do it. My son is 43 years old now. And I didn't do it, but I had the sense enough to know that wasn't right. And I'm calling because I just want to say, if anybody who has just had a baby and has these thoughts, please don't do it. Just know to yourself that it's not right and call somebody. Because if I could have those thoughts, anybody could have those thoughts, because all I wanted to do my whole life was to have a family.
10: So, well, very powerful comments.
11: You're a nice person.
10: Very, very powerful comments. How did you work your way out of this? I'm just curious. 43 years ago,
13: no, there was I knew at the time. I just knew in my own mind.
10: Okay.
13: That's not right. You know, you can't be doing this. And you know, I never told anybody for years. And a couple of years ago, I did tell my husband that story, and I probably did tell a couple of friends. Since this happened, I think that's when I told, you know, but I never told anybody before because I knew that, and I love my children. I have three children. I would never do anything to hurt my children.
11: Cool.
13: So
11: yeah.
13: This is your mind. It's your mind that plays tricks on you. And if anybody has any thoughts like that, please call somebody, call a friend.
11: Get help.
13: Yes. Just. Don't do it.
10: I got one question for you. Did you ever share that thought with your doctor at the time? And if you did...
13: No, I didn't. I told no one for years.
10: Okay, fair enough. Fair enough. Well, you're courageous to call tonight. You've had an impact tonight. And I think what's coming clear to us is that this is not an extraordinary... It is extraordinary when three children are dead and a woman is paralyzed. That's extraordinary. But the fact that she had this ideation I believe she's going to testify that there were voices in her head that were telling her to do this, and the voices were overwhelming. If you read Shelley Murphy's piece in the Globe today, it's a very interesting, very tough case, a very tough story to read. But I think it lays it out really carefully. So we appreciate you calling in, Carol. I really do.
13: I never had this thought with my other two children.
10: Thank God.
13: Just the first one.
10: Thank God. All right. We will talk again. Thank you very much.
13: Okay, thank you, Carol. Bye-bye.
10: Phil, we got one more segment here. We'll perhaps get a couple more calls. But I think it's been an interesting hour, and it's always compelling when people call in and maybe for the first time talk publicly about what they went through.
11: It's an amazing call-in from these women who are listening and now saying, you know, I got to speak up about this.
10: Well,
11: because
10: I think it's important.
11: They want to help others, you know. You always have heard this in law and life and politics. I want to do something so it doesn't happen to somebody else. And that's what I'm getting. And I've talked to a lot of women about this, my own wife and others. And, you know, some women are a little bit harder maybe than men on this idea of taking it to the end result. In other words, as these two women have said, I had the feeling, but I was able to suppress it or stop it or do whatever.
10: Well, that's what Carol...
11: They didn't have in those days the supporting medical information. So anybody out there that is listening, this is get help.
10: And an opportunity to share a story. 617-254-1030. 617-931-1030. I probably, in the absence of this extraordinary case, might not have on my own devices gone ahead and done this, this issue. So this is a way to get to the issue, and I hope some people are benefiting from it.
11: Yes.
10: Tonight, Phil Tracy, stay right there. We'll wrap it up on the other side of this break.
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10: We're talking about a trial that formally started today with the seating of 5 jury members, the Lindsay Clancy trial. With us is Boston attorney Phil Tracy. Phil, this is going to be a high-profile case. There's no question about that. How difficult a job will it be for the judge in this case? I am not familiar with him, Judge William Sullivan. For all I know, you may have appeared before him, but how difficult will it be for any judge to maintain really the integrity of the trial while at the same time making it as comfortable as possible for the jurors who are going to spend long hours sitting listening to testimony? There are over 200 potential witnesses that could be called during this trial.
11: Well, let me say this. I'm a colleague, a friend of Judge Sullivan. He is as good a judge as there is. Patient, understanding that the issues before him are something that doesn't come up every day. For instance, he probably sat on a murder case where somebody murdered somebody in a barroom fight or was a hit or something like that. That's one kind of murder case. This is totally different. So you have to adjust on the fly. And I think he has to parcel out what's relevant and not relevant to her psychiatric position the night that the kids were killed. So he will be able to give some leeway to Kevin Reddington to explore the fact that we know that this is a real thing. It happens to people. Now, rarely does it end up like the Yates case in Houston or the Smith case in North Carolina, South Carolina. It doesn't end up that way, but it is out there. And in other words, it has happened to, as the women that called in tonight. And so, therefore, that has to be taken into consideration. It's not some sort of a phony baloney defense. It's real. And, you know, I mean, the sad part of this is, I don't know where she goes from there. If she's found not guilty by reason of insanity, she then goes to the hospital. They then review her. If she's found guilty, it's a life sentence.
10: Right. But normally in these cases that are overwhelming, you say to yourself, well, you know, the majority of jurors are going to be inclined in the traditional murder case. But I think that there'll be a lot of these jurors who are going to be more than willing to hear whatever witnesses Kevin Reddington puts on, because she is a sympathetic character. She did substantial harm to herself on this same night, which reinforces the idea that, I mean, nobody in their right mind wants to do what she did. Nobody in their right mind wants to then, after having killed her three children, in their right mind, is going to jump out a window in hopes that they're going to kill themselves. So I think that this is a really interesting case, and my sense is that it very well may result in what I think you think is going to happen, that she would be found not guilty. And at some point down the line, 5 years, maybe longer, that there will be some opportunity for her to return to society. How she will do that, God only knows. God only knows.
11: And as I mentioned earlier, the key of premeditation is that you plot, you plan.
10: Yeah, sure.
11: Now, that's what she did.
10: Yes, she did.
11: She did do that. She plotted and planned and sent the husband away. So that's where the Commonwealth, the prosecution, will say this is what she did. She knew what she was doing, and she knew right from wrong, and she did wrong. Now, I don't agree with that, but that's what they're
10: going to
11: try to do.
10: Yeah, it's going to be a close call. Who knows? You may end up go 6 or 8 weeks and end up with a hung jury, too. That's a possibility
11: that could happen.
10: As well.
11: Yeah.
10: Phil, let's do this. I got to let you go. Thank you for your generous
11: availability
10: tonight.
11: And if my grandchildren are listening, hi, everybody.
10: Okay, you get
11: an
10: hour.
11: Okay.
10: All right, thanks, Phil. We'll talk soon. We'll follow the case in the next 6 to 8 weeks, that's for sure. Back on Nightside right after the 9 o'clock news. My name is Dan Ray. We will probably change topics unless you are just desiring to talk. If you want to talk more about it, light the lines up right now.
0: 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Here's what he shared.
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24: 73 degrees in Boston at 9 o'clock. Good evening. I'm Dan Watkins. Here's what's happening. Five jurors were seated during day one of the Lindsay Clancy trial today. She's the Duxbury mother accused of murdering her three young children back in January 2023. The judge wants 18 jurors for the trial, which is expected to last 6 to 8 weeks. WBZ-TV's Christina Rex was in the courtroom today.
25: I actually heard multiple women tell the judge they didn't feel like they could be an impartial juror on this case because they're mothers, and they said it would just be too hard to listen to the testimony and the evidence. One woman actually left jury selection in tears. Clancy's accused of deliberately killing her three children in January 2023 by strangling them. During day one of jury selection, over 100 people showed up to the courthouse for jury duty. Around 55 were questioned by the judge, and five were seated on the jury, two men and three women. Several women were excused from the jury who spoke out loud about being a mother and how hard it would be to listen to the evidence.
24: Clancy has pleaded not guilty to three counts of first-degree murder. Prosecutors say that she planned them, while the defense intends to argue insanity brought on by postpartum depression. Boston Mayor Michelle Wu is unveiling a $10 billion plan to safeguard the city from rising sea levels and coastal flooding. WBZ's Madison Rogers tells us about it.
26: By the end of the century, Boston's bracing for sea levels to rise more than 4 feet, and a changing climate is leading to more and stronger storms.
27: More than 40% of our residents now live in areas at risk of coastal flooding, including some communities who are more than a mile away from the ocean.
26: Mayor Wu announcing the release of a once-in-a-generation draft study from the Army Corps of Engineers, which predicts without action, the city will see more than $50 billion in damage.
27: The study will drive one of the biggest investments in our waterfront, more than twice the size of the Boston Harbor cleanup.
26: It proposes building flood walls and retrofitting buildings along 16 miles of South Boston, downtown, the North End, Charlestown, and East Boston. The full draft will be released Friday, and public comment will continue into September. Madison Rogers, WBZ, Boston's News Radio.
24: The new Air Force One is heading into the shop for some upgrades and enhancements. ABC's Karen Travers with more.
28: The White House says that the new Air Force One, a jet gifted from Qatar, is, quote, perfectly safe for the president's travels. But Press Secretary Caroline Levitt says in a statement that the plane will receive additional upgrades and enhancements in the fall, which will take approximately 1 month to complete. And during that time, the president will fly on the old Air Force One. The New York Times earlier this month reported the new Qatari jet lacked anti-missile capabilities that the old Air Force One had. The president told reporters last night the new plane would be out of commission while it gets, quote, maxed out with upgrades. Karen Travers, ABC News, the White House.
24: Meanwhile, ABC is reporting that the Secret Service urged President Trump to leave this month's NATO summit in Turkey on July 8th on the older model as a security precaution. U.S. officials tell ABC that it wasn't due to any specific threat, but rather it was influenced in part by differences in the plane's security capabilities. It's 9:03. Traffic and weather together. The Subaru retailers of New England all-wheel drive, traffic on the threes with Zach Transport. What's going on, Zach?
29: Well, Dan, right now, just a couple slow spots in the downtown. We've got a heavy delay through the Ted Williams Tunnel eastbound as you head away from Boston towards Logan Airport. We've also got some slow traffic, 93 northbound up from Roosevelt Circle to about Spot Pond, and then a little bit slow from the Cloverleaf down to Montvale Ave. So that's kind of the only slow spots right now. And then on the Pike, we have a work zone work crew that's out pretty much right now slowing you down eastbound on the Pike from the supermarket overpass to Newton Corner. Other than that, everything's in pretty good shape. No problems on the expressway between Boston and Braintree, routes 3, 24, 95 all look pretty good. We do have a little bit of a slowdown, route 3 southbound, though, and that's going to be by the Church Street exit, so that's exit number 27 on route 3 southbound. But other than that, you should be good to go, and you look good getting over both bridges, getting on and off Cape. Zach Transport, WBZ's 24-hour traffic network.
24: And here's John Furyk with the forecast.
7: Partly to mostly cloudy for tonight. Still a pretty comfortable night, down to 65, then more humid for tomorrow. Mostly cloudy, becoming breezy. A thunderstorm in the area during the afternoon. The high up near 80. We'll have showers and a thunderstorm tomorrow night. The low 71, and then breezy and humid Wednesday. Cloudy to partly sunny. Couple of showers and thunderstorms around. Storms capable of producing a localized damaging wind gust. The high up to 83. Then lower humidity for Thursday. Mostly sunny. The high around 80. I'm AccuWeather's John Furyk, WBZ, Boston's News Radio.
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24: 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It is the bottom of the seventh over at Fenway. The Sox and the Orioles are tied at 5. It is 73 degrees in Boston at 9:06. 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
10: Well, before we left, I mentioned that if you wanted to continue this hour talking about the Lindsey Clancy trial. Several of you were calling in, and unfortunately Rob was not in the control room. Every once in a while, Rob needs to, you know, take care of business, which is understandable. So please be considerate and give us a call back. Rob is back in the control room, and he waits your call. So we had an interesting hour last night talking with Attorney Phil Tracy about the legalities of the case and the issues that will be raised by the defense and also raised by the prosecution and the extent of this trial. It is going to be a long trial, 6 to 8 weeks throughout the some of July and most and maybe all of August and maybe even into September. But there's a lot at stake. For those of you that have questions or want to make comments, 617-254-1030, 617-931-1030. There's one caller hanging over from last hour. I'll give him an opportunity to join the conversation. And if in the meantime you'd like to continue talking about this case and where it might go, we had two really excellent callers, Barb from the North Shore and Carol from Melrose. They both talked very openly about the impulses that they felt after they gave birth several years ago. Neither of them acted upon them. But there are programs and there are people out there you can reach out to, and that's one of the important messages. 617-254-1030, 617-931-1030 to the callers who are calling in. I apologize. And I hope you are still listening, and you will participate in the conversation. Let me go to Jeff in Abington. Jeff, you're next on Nightside. Go right ahead.
12: Well, this woman had a history of mental illness. Isn't that true?
10: I don't know that.
12: Say she was over-medicated. Where was she getting the medication from?
10: She was getting the medication from some psychiatrist, I believe.
12: And then she had a history of mental illness.
10: Well, again, I don't know, you know, Jeff, you were one of these callers that loves to play this game, and I'm not playing this game tonight with you, okay? And I'll tell you why. This is a very serious set of circumstances. And for this woman to deal with whatever pressure she was dealing with and to do with what she did, obviously she was not in a right frame of mind. There's no question about that. But I don't know enough about the evidence. I hate to inform you that I am not omnipotent. I do not know enough about the evidence that will be entered either by the prosecution or the defense. So if you want to make a comment that would have some validity, feel free, but I'm not going to get into a game that we sometimes too often play here with callers on Nightside as to how much I know or how much I don't know. I have no insights into this case beyond what I read in the newspaper and with conversations that I just had.

0: these issues, but to try to somehow intertwine his experiences, which he thinks makes him an absolute expert here. There'll be testimony in this trial from expert witnesses on both sides. It will be a fascinating trial. Hopefully, the consequence of the trial, whatever the result, is that it will raise in the minds of women who are going through a difficult postpartum, post-pregnancy time, that there are other options, that there are ways that help is available. This woman, from all that I've read, Lindsay Clancy, was being treated by some psychiatrists. I know that her attorney, Kevin Reddington, has made representations that perhaps, I believe that there's some civil suits that have been filed both by the defendant and by her husband, separate civil suits against doctors who may have prescribed for her medications, which they will claim exacerbated her her illness, her mental illness, as opposed to making it better. But that's going to be, as I say, this case has some aspects, a criminal case of immense importance, but also some civil lawsuits as well. I'm going to take a break. If you'd like to call and contribute something positive to the conversation, great. But Jeff, again, I don't know why you like to make those sort of phone calls and somehow position yourself as an expert. I know that you've disclosed to me before that you've dealt with some issues within your family for which we're very, very empathetic. But I wish you had directed your comments more directly to the case as opposed to trying to make some sort of medical statement. We'll take a break. 617-254-1030, 617-931-1030. We're going to go to Nick and Norwell, and if there are other callers who would like to chime in, you're more than welcome. I don't want to intimidate you away from calling, but I want you to understand that we can joke around and we can have some repartee, if you will, on many subjects. This is not one that commends itself to that, and I would hope that Jeff would understand that better than most. We'll be back on Nightside right after this.
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4: Again, I commend Barb and Carol from North Shore in Melrose last hour for telling their story. And if there are other women out there who want to try to talk about maybe what they went through, it probably would be helpful. Let me go next to Nick in Norwell. Nick, you are next on Nightside. Go right ahead.
5: Hello. I'm Nick, longtime listener, first-time caller.
4: Well, thank you, sir.
5: I will – yeah, it's you know, pretty – I've thought a lot about calling, and this is the first time I've actually done it. But
4: thank you.
5: I think one thing that has really struck me about this case, and I'm sure that this has already been brought up, is the striking similarities to the Andrea Yates murders.
4: Yes,
5: that came through up in 2001.
4: We talked about two of those. Hold on for 1 second, Nick. I just want to make sure that our audience catches up with us. We talked about that. That was quoted in Shelley Murphy's piece in the Globe today, her attorney. She took the lives of, I guess, five of her children. And then there was the other case, Susan Smith, the woman who drove her car, I believe it was with three children, into the Atlantic Ocean intentionally on a beach.
5: Was that the one where she claimed it was like a Puerto Rican or a black man who did it?
4: You know, I don't remember. It's conceivable that someone, you know, could have said that. These people are, you know, really dealing with some crazy pressures. We've learned, and whether or not she apparently this woman Yates has always refused to. She's always refused an opportunity even to have a parole hearing. It's almost as if she realizes that she has no place in society, and she just refuses. Unlike the Pam Smart case, who again is seeking a parole hearing up in New Hampshire, and God knows if this defendant, Lindsay Clancy, was ever acquitted by reason of, in effect, temporary insanity. Mm-hmm. And then she was recommitted to a facility here in Massachusetts. And at some point, as Phil Tracy mentioned, down the road, 3 to 5 years, they determined that she no longer suffered from the mental illness or deficiency, whatever you want to characterize it as. She theoretically could be released back to society. Now she's going to spend the rest of her life in a wheelchair, which is,
5: Oh, wow.
4: Well, she's paralyzed. Yeah. She's paralyzed. She jumped out. She jumped out a window after having killed the three children.
5: Yeah, it definitely seems probably like one of those. I mean, I'm not trying to pull a Jeff on you, but it does seem like of all the news reporting that she was just like on a lot of psych medications.
4: Yes.
5: And she got no time to really wean off of them before they kept putting her on so many. So it definitely seems like she was dealing with a lot, and it didn't seem like she was being accurately treated by her providers. Not to say that, you know, well, the evidence will reveal how much she was pre-planning it, but it seems like there was a lot in her life going wrong before all of this happened. And, you know, my heart breaks for everyone affected by it, but it just seems like environmentally there was just so many issues going on there.
4: Well, I think there are two civil suits that have been separately filed by her now former husband, Patrick, and by by her, which essentially claims that the doctors had given her or prescribed to her. She apparently went to more than one doctor, it seems, is going to be produced into evidence, and that she received different medications which didn't work together, and maybe one doctor told her one thing, the other doctor told her something else. That's all going to come out in trial.
5: Obviously, if she's double dosing without, you know, sharing that information, that too is kind of muddying the water a bit in terms of her actual culpability. So we'll see. I just wanted to call to talk about that.
4: But it's also maybe an indication. No, not at all. You've been a great caller. It also shows maybe her husband knew that she was having problems, but maybe she decided that she didn't want the husband. Again, this should all come out of trial. Didn't want the husband to know that she was seeking medical advice, that she was seeing, more than one doctor. I don't know. You don't know what the relationship was. And there's a lot of, this is going to be a well chronicled trial. And it's, that's why we're spending as much time talking about it tonight. And it's when someone does something this insane, killing three children. Again, the children's ages were 5, 3, and 8.
5: And the way that she killed them too, so brutal.
4: Very personal. And strangled each of them, and then jumped out a window after having slashed her wrist and cut her throat. I mean, that in and of itself may convince a jury that she's insane. So I don't have any expertise in the case, despite what Jeff was trying to make me do. I'm being totally honest. I know as much about this case as anyone who reads the daily newspapers, and obviously I'm smart enough as a lawyer to know that there's a lot of evidence here and witnesses that the lawyers will eventually call, and that is what the jurors. I've learned a long time ago that you don't second guess juries until you sit in at the trial and see what they have been exposed to and presented with. Very, very important.
5: It's difficult
4: lesson.
5: If they pick anyone around here.
4: Well, you're in Norwell, you're contiguous to Dutch.
5: Oh, I drive through there all the time. It's very close to home for me. A lot of people have so many different perspectives. Some people can't even wrap their heads about it. They think, you know, she was faking it or all kinds of crazy stuff. So it will be interesting to see how it plays out, and definitely how, I don't know, kind of like to the piece of like postpartum psychosis and postpartum depression, and how we'll continue to move through that and kind of hopefully have more of an awareness so this stuff doesn't happen again. But, you know, it's like we've said, it's happened before.
4: Yeah, and this is going to be as high profile a trial as the Yates trial or the Smith trial, as any trial. And you got a great lawyer in Kevin Reddington, and the prosecutor. I don't know the prosecutor, but I certainly know the district attorney down there, Tim Cruz. He's as solid a district attorney as there is in Massachusetts, and as much as the Norfolk County district attorney was second guessed in the Reed trial, I don't think anyone who covers the courts would second guess Tim Cruz. So this is going to be an interesting case. And Nick, yours was an excellent call, and I thank you for calling. It's amazing. Two of our callers tonight, you and Barb from the North Shore, have both been great. So thank you for joining us. Thank you for listening, and come back soon.
5: Thank you. Have a great night. Bye-bye.
4: You too. Appreciate it, Nick. Okay. If we're going, I'll give you one more opportunity. If you'd like to jump on board on this case, I was hoping that more female callers, more women who have experienced not the extent to which Lindsay Clancy experienced this, but I thought that this would generate conversation, particularly amongst women listeners, to make people understand that these thoughts, apparently, like many mental conditions, are on a spectrum of severity. That, yeah, you might have that thought about you're upset with your child or your children, but it's a fleeting thought. It goes all the way to that other end of the spectrum where Lindsay Clancy decided that it was better for the children. That in the Shelley Murphy piece today, and again, I rely upon Shelley Murphy very much so, because I know that she's a thorough reporter and does a great job, and I know, in my opinion, that anything that she writes is going to be accurate to the nth degree. She said that apparently there will be some testimony that that Clancy basically, as she strangled her children, said, "Please go to God, go to God." I mean, oh my God, what a moment. I'm glad I'm not in that jury, and I suspect many of you are as well. Okay, so when we come back, we're going to switch topics. Calls to, you got to wait if you want to talk about the Lindsay Clancy case until we next discuss it, which could be 2 or 3 weeks from now. A little disappointed there weren't more women on this topic. This is a topic that seems to affect women, obviously. I've heard them say that men also have postpartum, but I don't think it's anything like what women have gone through. So we will change topics on the other side. 617-254-1030 is the number you should write down so that in the future you'll be able to call. But no more calls on Lindsay Clancy. We dragged that out probably longer than I should have for some complications. We'll move on. We will move on. And I want to talk about the World Cup, which is over and done with, and I know everybody loved it. I watched that game yesterday, and I was bored to death. I really was, coming back on Nightside.
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15: 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Boston's unveiled a massive plan to keep the city safe from rising seas and coastal flooding.
16: Mayor Wu announcing a draft study is set to be released this week that she calls a once-in-a-generation study to protect Bostonians from what Mother Nature throws at us.
17: This study will give us the clearest picture we've ever had of how rising seas and stronger storms threaten our neighborhoods.
16: Mayor Wu says more than 40% of Boston residents live in areas at risk of coastal flooding.
15: That's WBZ's Emma Friedman. Five jurors were seated today in the start of a trial for a Duxbury woman accused of killing her three young children.
18: The trial of Lindsay Clancy is expected to last 4 to 6 weeks. She has pleaded not guilty to first-degree murder charges, and her defense team plans on using an insanity defense.
15: That's WBZ's Jim McKay. With oil prices rising again, the Massachusetts average gas price is back over $4 a gallon now. I'm Madison Rogers.
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4: All right, by the way, wouldn't you know, there were a couple of callers who called who wanted to talk about Lindsay Clancy. But I got to be honest with you, folks. When I tell you that we're going to change topics, I was looking for people to call. You got to realize that I'm serious because I can't, like, all of a sudden say we're going to close off a topic and then we got another caller. No, that's it's not the way it works, unfortunately. Simple as that. Okay. I want to talk about the World Cup. I must admit, I never went to a World Cup party. I was not at Boston City Hall Plaza. I didn't go to any of the games. I did watch the game yesterday, which I thought was interesting in how lopsided it was. Just watching it from the point of view of a non-soccer fan, you realize that, hey, one team had, I guess it was 12 shots and another half dozen attempted shots. And Argentina, the champion team, had no shots. No shots. I mean, the goalie had a wonderful moment in that they had a shutout without having faced a shot. I mean, you know, I wish when I played goal in hockey, I wish I could have had some shutouts like that. I had some shutouts, but never had a shutout. Look, your Bruins play the Rangers, and you know at the end of the night, the Bruins had 35 shots on the net, and they lost, 6-1. The Rangers had only 30, but they had 6 goals. So it was also a game yesterday. Anyone who watched it, you just knew that Spain was the better team because of the amount of time that was spent in the defensive zone of the champion Argentinian team. It was dominated by Spain. And I know everybody says, oh, this was great, and I saw the numbers today, how much money was spent and how big the viewership was. I get all of that, okay? But having watched it and having watched the development of soccer, and I know a lot of people love soccer. I know that they love soccer. But I'm convinced, having watched this and having watched the last time the Cup was here, which was in 1994, everybody predicted there was going to be this incredible resurgence of soccer in America. Didn't happen. Just didn't happen. I'm convinced that we in America are wedded to major sports, 4 major sports. Baseball in the summertime, football in the fall, basketball in the winter, and hockey in the winter. And that soccer is never, ever going to take the place of any one of those sports. I think that we are just a different nation, a totally different nation. By the way, the Red Sox have just won their 14th game in a row. Just whoever would have thought that this season could turn around this quickly? Just amazing. But I want to get back to those of you who are soccer fans and really watched not all the games, but followed it closely. Tell me what I'm missing. Tell me what I'm missing. And if you happen to be of the same viewpoint that I am, which is that, soccer is a wonderful game, wonderful sport. I just don't think it has the staying power of the American sports. I mean, you grow up here following the Celtics or the Bruins, the Red Sox or the Patriots, and we've had championship seasons with all of those teams. There's been a lot of cities around the country where they don't have championship teams. Over the years, they may have one championship team here or one championship team there, but we've lived through this golden age of Boston sports, which I guess you go back to the turn of the century, and the Celtics have won, the Bruins have won, the Patriots have dominated, the Red Sox have 4 World Series titles in this century alone. But having watched soccer and seeing how much of it was just, which is what it is, it's football, European football, kick the ball, keep the ball away. I don't know. I don't think that, and I know that there are soccer programs in high schools and there are soccer tournaments in college, and there are other minor sports. Lacrosse, great sport, which has only had which is probably more of an American sport than soccer, because lacrosse, as I understand it, was a game that Native Americans played much more so than any other part of the world. We've exported lacrosse, I think, to someone. So I just would love to hear from you. If I'm totally wrong on this and I'm missing the boat, please tell me what it is about soccer that you love, okay? I mean, it's athletic. I get it. People, unlike the games that we're all used to, when you talk about a hockey player, how quick are their hands? If you're a goal scorer, you got to have quick hands. In basketball, you got to handle the ball. You got to be a ball handler. Baseball, obviously you got to field if you're a baseball player and a football player. Not only you got to throw the ball, you got to catch the ball. Soccer is the opposite. You touch the ball, or you inadvertently touch the ball, and you got a problem. And then I do not understand how the referees, our referees and umpires, they're criticized, but I understand the rules, and I understand what a pass interference looks like and what a pass interference doesn't look like. I understand what offside is, and I understand the rules, but I don't understand yellow card, green card. I watched some of these so-called tackles yesterday. Well, some of them looked like they could be NFL tackles. I mean, it was unbelievable. So let's go to phones. I want to have a little bit of fun with this, and there's probably no other night that we'll be able to talk about this because the World Cup is home in Spain. The Spanish team is out of there. By the way, it was interesting. I guess Donald Trump, some people were criticizing him for sort of lingering in the team shot. Hey, if I was the president of the United States, those are great visuals. Let me go to Justin in Marlboro. Justin, going to start us off here. Are you a soccer aficionado?
0: No. And I'm actually going to have a different spin on the World Cup.
4: Okay.
0: I know you're a huge baseball fan.
4: Yes.
0: And the only sport I watch is actually less popular, a lot less popular in the States than soccer, and that's cricket. And that's going to be the World Cup in cricket next year.
4: Wow.
0: And I wanted to tell you to give it a shot, because if you like baseball, this is 360 degrees.
4: I have watched cricket. I'm not in any way, shape, or form an expert. It confuses me. Obviously, the pitcher has to bounce the it's a wooden ball that they hit, correct? It's not anything that's, baseball obviously carries a lot further because of it. It's the string and the rubber and the cowhide and all that. It's a wooden ball they're throwing, right? And they got to bounce it before the plate, and it's similar to getting it past the batter like a strike, right?
0: Right. And then I don't understand. I watch it every Sunday when I have lunch at an Indian restaurant. I don't know all the rules, and I watch it every week, but it's fun to.
4: Yeah.
0: How did you
4: develop a taste for this sport called cricket? How did you develop a taste and interest in it?
0: It was kind of forced down my throat that it was the only thing on TV at the restaurant I go every Sunday to eat lunch. At an Indian restaurant, and they watch it every Sunday. So I'm like, I might as well enjoy it if I'm watching it. And
4: yeah, they're big into. Soccer, I know, I think the Bahamas, I believe, as well, and Bermuda, if I'm not mistaken. It's an English game, right? And it's been exported by England to places like India and Pakistan. If I'm not mistaken, correct me if I'm wrong.
0: Right, all the common, like India was the English common, like England.
4: Yeah.
0: The same thing with Australia. And regarding soccer, the one thing I did really enjoy was the Cape Verdeans. I wish their fans would control themselves. But I was so excited for the Cape Verdean fans to be so excited for the little country did so well.
4: Yeah. No, but I know that. And I guess they had a little bit of a riot in Brockton, but hopefully no one did anything crazy, if you know what I'm saying.
0: but that's what happens in England. In England, they write the whole...
4: That's what they call the...
0: They get killed.
4: They call the hooligans. The hooligans. Absolutely.
0: Yeah.
4: All right, Justin, a different perspective. I enjoyed the call very much. A different perspective to bring up the whole question of cricket. You know, it's funny. England exported cricket to a lot of countries around the world, but one place they didn't export it to was Canada, because Canada always has curling, which I understand curling. I think that's a pretty nice sport. That's a sport that you could play until you were 80 years old.
0: we could be Olympic athletes, you and me, Dan.
4: You literally could. You could be. Yeah, I don't think that. Well, they're probably in better shape. Okay. Thanks, Justin. Talk to you soon.
0: Have a good night.
4: You too. Good night. All right. If you want to talk about soccer and tell me how much you loved the World Cup and how you followed all the games, I'd love to hear from you. Tell me what about the game is exciting. I didn't see, I mean, the goal, there was one goal yesterday. They played, what, 120 minutes, I think? 120 minutes and scored one goal in a net that big? I'm just never going to go for soccer. And I predict there will not be a renaissance of soccer in America. You disagree? Bring it on. Because I am all open to being persuaded. 617-254-1030, 617-931-1030.
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4: All right, back to the phones we go. Going to go to Steve in Cambridge. Steve, next on Nightside. Appreciate your call, sir. What's going on?
28: Hi, Dan. Dan, unlike you, I am not much of a sports fan. Okay. But I did want to take this opportunity to tell you that I saw baseball games in the old Yankee Stadium, the Polo Grounds, and Ebbets Field.
4: Wow, that's quite a trifecta. That is quite a trifecta.
28: Obviously, I'm from New York.
4: You're a young lad, because I think the Dodgers and the Giants were out of there in, what was it, 1957?
28: I'm not sure when the Dodgers, but I mean, I don't know. My father took me to Ebbets Field. I couldn't have been, I had to be under 7 years old.
4: Sure, yeah.
28: But he knew that Ebbets Field was going to be torn down, or that its days were numbered, and he wanted me to see a game there, which I did.
4: Wow, good
28: I don't
4: for
28: know if
4: you.
28: I remember it too well, but I saw it.
4: No, that's great. You know, the Horace Stoneham was the owner of the Giants, and O'Malley owned the Dodgers, and they left the same year. And I think, I'm just trying to think. I know the Dodgers were in the World Series in '59 against the White Sox as the Los Angeles Dodgers, and they were in the World Series against the Yankees in 55 and 56. So they moved, I think they moved after the 57 season, I think. But
28: you know, as I remember it, Dan, you could see Yankee Stadium from the Polo Grounds and vice versa.
4: Oh, yeah.
28: I'm not sure actually what the river was. It certainly wasn't the Hudson, but
4: I think it was the East River. I think on that side.
28: As I remember, you could see one from the other.
4: Yep.
28: And I saw Yogi Berra play in Yankee Stadium.
4: Yeah, I went to the old Yankee Stadium. Actually, covered the Red Sox and the Yankees in '78 in Yankee Stadium. So I was able to be on the field there as well as in the press box, and that was quite a thrill, to be honest with you. So, and I've been to the new Yankee Stadium as well. So,
28: is there a big difference? I don't know.
4: It's a difference. The new one is built next to where the old one was. I mean, it's almost contiguous. And everything else looks the same. I mean, it looks like a model. You know, there are new a bigger scoreboard and stuff like that. But pretty much, you know, the short right field and the big left center field, the same sort of dimensions, I think.
28: Dan, let me ask you another question. Do you remember a sports caster named Al Helfer by any chance in that area?
4: H-E-L-F-E-R?
28: Yeah.
4: No, I don't. Although the name has sort of a ring of a... Are you talking about a Boston sports guy? Or
28: no, I'm talking about New York, yeah.
4: Yeah, who did he broadcast for?
28: I'm not even sure, but he had the same last name as I do.
4: Well, let me see real quickly here. That's an uncommon name, so maybe there's a relationship here. Let me see what I can come up with here. Yes, American sports caster. He died in 1975, if you just put in Al Helfer, you'll find it. He was an American.
28: Well, he's no relation to me, I'm pretty sure. But I know that my father was coaching an intramural team that I was on, baseball. And the fathers of the other side and the fathers of my side, we got into a dispute about a particular, about a hidden ball trick. And my father called Al Helfer to ask him if he knew what the answer to the question was. Dan, one comment on the subject. I don't know. It seems like a lot of people in the Boston area and Cambridge were excited to watch soccer or football.
4: Yeah.
28: It doesn't seem very appealing to me.
4: Yeah.
28: And I am kind of suspicious. It seems to me like maybe people think that they should like it and that it's kind of cool to like it because it's European and all that.
4: Yeah.
28: But I kind of like, although I'm not a sports fan, I do kind of like the old American sports.
4: Yeah, I'm the same thing. By the way, your guy Al Helfer called games for the Pirates, the Reds, the Yankees, the Dodgers, the Giants, the Phillies, the Colt 45s, which became the Houston Astros, and the A's. He was play-by-play announcer for five straight World Series from 51 to 55.
28: Oh, my gosh.
4: All-star games, called 14 no-hitters, including Catfish Hunter's perfect game in 1968. And he won the 2019 honor by the Hall of Fame's 15-member Ford Frick Award Committee. He's someone, I think he was succeeded by Mel Allen and Red Barber and all of those
28: Red
4: guys.
28: Barber certainly is a name that was very... So, Dan, in a final analysis, I'm with you on this whole soccer thing.
4: Well, that's good to know. Often we're on the same side. Thanks, Steve. I appreciate it.
28: Thank you, Dan.
4: Thanks, buddy. Let me go to Paul in Nantasket. Hey, Paul, next on Night Soccer, right ahead. We'll get you in
1: here. Hey, Dan. Hey, I got to say one thing. The game was unbelievable the other day. I know you might not be a crazy soccer guy, but in this country, they were afraid of soccer. I think they hold the soccer back for a lot of years because you don't really need anything but the ball. And I think, and then you don't have to buy any special things or shoulder pad. You don't need any of that stuff. So I think the country holds it back, but I think it's going to go take off. It's going to be one of the number one sports. And I
4: the advantage of it is that kids do not leave. If you have a kid playing hockey, you got to worry about helmets, shoulder pads, knee pads, all sorts of skates, which are very expensive. Soccer, you're right, pair of sneakers and a pair of shorts and a T-shirt, and you're all set. There was a story today in the Globe about how soccer is going to do very well in some of the communities like Chelsea, where kids can identify with a lot of the teams from, you know, Central America, South America, Spain, Portugal, places like that. And they don't have to, family doesn't have to spend a lot of money. I still don't think, and you have the revolution here and all of that. And look, I know that there is, you know, soccer, professional soccer in this country, the New York Red Bulls and the Boston Revolution and teams from the New England Revolution, I should say. But I still think it's going to be a minor sport. But you might be right. And so maybe 10 years from now, you'll call me and say, I told you so. You know,
1: maybe.
4: I found the thing yesterday kind of boring. Did you have any doubt after halftime that game was going to be won by Spain? You're an expert in soccer.
1: No, I don't think I had no doubt because Spain controlled the game.
4: Yeah.
1: They had more minutes on their side than the other side, 2-1. And I think rugby's coming up pretty big now, too.
4: You know, rugby's a game that I don't think's ever going to make it in America because of the injuries. Everybody who I know who has played rugby has ended up with some serious, like, loss of teeth, facial fractures, broken legs.
1: Right.
4: I have a friend of mine who my son went to high school with. He went up to the young guy went up to Dartmouth, and he played a game of rugby, and on one play, he broke both legs in his freshman year. Oh, yeah, that's a tough sport. Hey, Paul, thank you much.
1: Thank you.
4: I'm going to keep this one in mind. We'll talk again. Okay, thanks, Paul. Appreciate
1: it. Okay.
4: All right, so on a night the Red Sox won, hopefully some of our callers are going to drift back to us. I'm not sure what I'm going to do on the other side. If you want to talk about soccer and how great it is, now's the time to dial. If it isn't, if you don't want to, I have a couple of other thoughts that I might take up. Coming back on Nightside right after the 10 o'clock news.
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8: 71 degrees in Boston at 10 o'clock. Good evening. I'm Dan Watkins. Here's what's happening. A teenager died after struggling while swimming in Framingham this afternoon. First responders say they recovered an 18-year-old from the water at Foss Reservoir. WBZ-TV's Aaron Parsegian reports.
9: Police, fire, and water rescue crews from across Metro West responding to the Foss Reservoir in Framingham just after noon Monday.
10: The bridge, the res that they jump off of. We had reports of a male part that jumped off and has not resurfaced.
9: Emergency calls rang in about a swimmer who was struggling in the water, went enduring to not be seen. Sky Eye video shows the urgency on scene with rescue boats being taken across the 235-acre body of water.
10: They just pulled the person out of the water. It's going to be CPR in progress.
9: After an hour, first responders located and pulled the 18-year-old swimmer from the water near a railroad trestle, took them on the boat back to shore and into an ambulance and rushed them to the hospital.
8: The water incident in Framingham today comes as a man was found dead in a Brockton swimming pool this morning. Police say they were called to a home on Michael Drive for a possible drowning, and officers found the person in the pool. Officials identifying the man as 31-year-old Louis Mon Augustin. An investigation is underway, but the Plymouth County DA's office says that there were no signs of foul play. After a new landlord takes control, several Alston businesses are now searching for a new home. WBZ's Heil Schaffel reports.
11: Tony Fanning has run Ritual Arts on Harvard Avenue for more than 40 years. That all wraps up this summer.
13: Leaving customers, possibly leaving this neighborhood, and definitely leaving this street kills me.
11: There's been a change in ownership for the Gordon building, home to about two dozen small businesses. It's now overseen by Alpha Management, and Tony says the new landlord is raising the rent by 300% in her case. At least five of the shops here are pulling up stakes.
13: Yeah, I can't, I just am not willing to do that kind of a hike for this space.
11: As much as she wants to stay, Danny, who owns the tattoo shop next door, is at peace.
14: It was a great run, but you know, if it's time to get it moving, that's just life.
11: Tony says she and a couple other owners from the building are looking for a new space together.
13: A couple of us have our fingers crossed that this works out, yeah.
11: Kyle Schaffel, WBZ, Boston's News Radio.
8: And a lawyer for Alpha Management says the current tenants were paying way below market rate and that the building needs to be financially stable. The Pentagon has identified two U.S. service members killed recently in the Middle East. The Defense Department says that Private Isabel Gonzalez and First Lieutenant Tyler James Fian died in an Iranian strike in Jordan. This as another service member also died during a controlled detonation of an Iranian drone.
16: President Trump on social media issuing a stark warning to Iran today after the deaths of three U.S. service members over the weekend. The president writing, quote, "Every time Iran kills an American soldier, they will pay for that killing many times over." He wasn't specific on what this means for further U.S. military action or whether the ongoing strikes will escalate. The U.S. has hit Iran for nine consecutive nights. The president in his post says he has issued a directive to Defense Secretary Pete Hegseth and the chair of the Joint Chiefs of Staff, Dan Kane, but he provided no details. Karen Travers, ABC News, The White House.
8: 10:03, traffic and weather together. 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Traffic on the threes with Steve Perez. Where are we starting, Steve?
17: We'll take a look downtown. We're on the Pike eastbound. You're down to one lane and jammed up. Those delays start at Market Street, where it's stop and go to Cambridge Street, and then moving slowly after Cambridge Street to Comm Ave. Airport tunnels, Ted Williams East. The left lane closure slows you down and backs you up before the Ted. And Storrow Drive East, typical congestion at Leverett Circle. South of town, expressway is okay. 95 North, a work crew in Sharon by Route 1 won't slow you down. Route 3 South, minor slowdowns with work at Derby Street, then at Route 139. North of the city, 93 stop and go. Northbound, ongoing work between Roosevelt Circle and Spot Pond. And then a minor slowdown at Commerce Way with more delays southbound at Montvale Ave. Overnight paving is going to slow you down on Route 3 South from Route 129 in Chelmsford past Concord Road in Billerica. 128 South, a minor slowdown for work in Waltham at Route 20. Watch for a work crew northbound at Trapella Road. That's a speed limit ride, as is work at Route 3, with a minor slowdown southbound between Route 28 and 93. 495, work crews both ways at Route 28 and Andover. You're okay there, but then you stall out with northbound double lane closure between Route 213 and Methuen and the Ward Hill Connector. To the west, the Pike slow moving eastbound between I-84 and the Charlton Service Plaza, and then eastbound supermarket overpass the Newton Corner just under the speed limit there. Westbound slow approaching 495, and then no trouble passing westbound work at 290.
0: 128 South. The ramp to the Mass Pike has a work crew there, but it is open. 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
8: Here's John Furyk with the forecast.
12: Some clouds for tonight. We'll dip back into the low and mid-60s, and then more humid for tomorrow. Mostly cloudy, dry to start, and probably dry through about early afternoon. But then later in the day, we'll see a thunderstorm in a few spots, a high of near 80, some showers and a thunderstorm tomorrow night, low 71. And then Wednesday, clouds, some sun, breezy and humid, couple of showers and thunderstorms around, storms capable of producing a localized damaging wind gust, the high up to 83. Then less humid Thursday, mostly sunny, the high around 80. Dry weather continues Friday. I'm AccuWeather's John Furyk, WBZ, Boston's News Radio.
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8: In sports, the Red Sox just keep winning. The Sox beat the Orioles tonight 6-5 to win their 14th straight game. This is now the second longest winning streak in franchise history. The Sox will look to tie the record for consecutive wins tomorrow night when they play the Orioles. The Sox won 15 games in a row back in 1946. They are trying to tie that tomorrow night. First pitch is at 7:10. 71 degrees in Boston at 10:07. Let's get back to Nightside with Dan Ray. I'm Dan Watkins, WBZ, Boston's News Radio.
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4: Yeah, I don't think the Red Sox are ever going to lose again. That's for sure. It's going to be
8: it seems that way.
4: undefeated season the rest of the way. Let me tell you tonight. A little lucky on that last line drive that the Orioles final out. They had two guys in scoring position.
8: They did, but it was a heck of a play by Chang out there. I mean, just it's one of those things, Dan, where it's when you're hot, and everything is just breaking your way. Yeah.
4: And it's always a different guy every night. You know? So it was Chang that had made the play. I couldn't see.
8: It was actually Chang, yep.
4: And obviously the third baseman put him ahead with a home run. All of a sudden he's on fire. So hey, you know, keep it going here, boys. That's all. You only got like about 65 games left, I think, or whatever it is. Win them all. You know, unbelievable.
8: It really is. And you got 2 weeks now from today is the trade deadline, and they've played themselves from what, 14 games under 500 to now they have a game and a half lead for the last wild card spot. It's been a quick unbelievable turnaround.
4: It was absolutely quick. All right. Thanks so much, Dan Watkins.
8: You got it.
4: Appreciate it as always. All right. So I would like to, if you would like, I'd like to hear, and I'm going to give you about 5 minutes to light them up. And if you don't light them up, we're going to move on. I would like to hear those of you who are soccer fans, who fell in love with the World Cup, who fell in love with the tournament, the 64 teams from around the world. It is now over. I watched that game yesterday. I didn't watch every minute of it. I was back and forth with the Red Sox game for a while. But I found it to be really boring. Now, I'm sure that I'm in the minority here, but I saw the people in the stands at MetLife Stadium. I saw the passion of the fans of both Argentina and Spain. Great passion. But I just watched it, and I thought to myself, okay, the ball's kicked out. Now they put it back in play. Now they kick it. The goalie kicks it to the other end. Everybody runs up

0: I'm not going to soccer. Now, it maybe worked out great, okay? Maybe the city had a lot of – I didn't go to any soccer parties. I didn't go. I had friends of mine who worked at the event in downtown Boston. But it was like a lot of stuff about – kind of nothing. And once the American team was out, call me a homer, my interest level went down from about on a scale of 0 to 10, I probably had an interest level of about 3, and it was down to about 1 once the American team was out. So convince me, tell me what was great about this tournament. The world comes together for soccer, I guess. I don't know. It is a sport that's played by every country around the world. You can't say that about football. You can't say that about baseball. You can't say that about hockey. I think you can say it about basketball. I think basketball is in Asia now. Basketball, the equivalent of a World Cup in basketball. But look, we have the greatest basketball players in this country. There's no doubt about that. Would you fly to Europe to watch European basketball? I don't think so. When they're good over there, they get drafted and they come to the NBA. Okay? Simple as that. Football, we dominate. I mean, oh, there may be some football in Europe now, but it's nothing like what we have. Baseball, I know that there's a couple of countries, I think in the Netherlands, they play some baseball. In Italy, Israel, they play a little bit of baseball. Anyway, I just look at this. The amount of publicity that the World Cup received was just incredible. Incredible. I hope it worked out for the town of Foxborough. I hope it worked out for the Kraft family at now the renamed, restored Gillette Stadium. But to me, it was like, I mean, I don't know. If there's anybody out there who really loves soccer, I hear the phrase, it's a beautiful game. I don't know what's so beautiful about it. I mean, I saw a lot of nasty plays, guys, tripping other guys, people doing slide kicks or whatever. I think you could have some very serious lower leg injuries in soccer the way that those teams played. I'm afraid I just am never going to warm up to soccer. Never played it as a kid. It wasn't a sport when I was a kid. That's my story, and I'm sticking to it. If you want to talk about soccer and you want to try to convince me that it is a beautiful game and what it's all about, I was more excited about the women's soccer team, the U.S. women's soccer team in 99. That's a long time ago. Than I was about this tournament, which was in our backyard. And I know it was a huge success. It was, I don't know. if that's the best that soccer can show, it's never going to make it here in America, in my opinion, as a major sport. Now, there are other cultures in the world which it is the popular sport. I never got FIFA fever. If you're recovering from FIFA fever, 617-254-1030, 617-931-1030. If not, I'm going to go on to a different topic back on Nightside right after this.
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10: The other thing that I saw in soccer yesterday and throughout the week, when I haven't, you know, a lot of these games run at night, so I can't watch the soccer, but a lot of flopping. Everybody who knows basketball knows what flopping is. You know, you get brushed by some guy and you fall on the floor and you're trying to draw a foul. Everybody who got hit on the soccer field were laying out there looking for medical assistance. Now, I know some of them might have been badly hurt. You look at some of the ankle sprains and all of that. But they weren't all that hurt. And also, some of them were dirty players. You know what soccer needs, in my opinion, to be a more exciting game? Soccer needs bench-clearing brawls. Or at least they need some fisticuffs. I mean, I think at some point there was one of the guys from Spain who was in Messi's face. Now, Messi's not a big guy, okay? So he's like a center iceman in hockey. And there should have been somebody from Argentina went over and interrupted. The guy was like 6 inches bigger than Messi, the guy with the long hair, whatever his name was. That's what you need. You got to protect your smaller guys in hockey, basketball, and also soccer. Now, some of you might disagree with me, but I'm more than willing to defend the positions I'm taking here. Soccer would be much more interesting. Forget this red card, yellow card stuff. Give them some time, 5 minutes for fighting or 10 minutes, you know, whatever. And it'll make it a better game. It'll make it a more interesting game. I mean, you give someone a yellow card. I don't even understand what that means. Help me out. Let me go to Ron in Peabody. Ron, you are next on Nightside. Appreciate you calling in. How are you, sir?
11: Hi, Dan. Ron from PBD and the fish guy from Roxbury. Sorry, I'm pushing 90 years old, and I never watched a soccer game. And during this World Cup, I just see a bunch of grown men kicking a ball around the field. It's like you say, it's not like Tom Brady throwing a touchdown pass or keeping my interest. So,
10: well, in addition to that, for Brady to throw the ball, you know, 50 yards literally into a, what's a peach basket, the receiver's arms. I mean, that's an incredible athletic accomplishment. You know, to kick the ball, and if you got an open net to kick it in the net, great. You don't sound like you're 90, Ron. I'm telling you, you're the youngest sounding guy I've ever heard.
11: I'm still working at the fish company.
10: Wow, man. Okay. All right. Well, yeah, I appreciate that I have some support out there, because what did you think about my idea? There was one point where this player from Spain was clearly in Messi's face, okay? And I'm watching it, and I'm thinking to myself, if this was a hockey game, and if there had been some guy, you know, who was going after Guy Carboneau, who was a center iceman for the Canadiens, Chris Nyland was Carboneau's protector. Nyland would have decked the guy. And I would have liked to see that. How can you allow your superstar to be basically intimidated by some player from the other team? There was a timeout or something, and I'm watching this guy, and he's right in Messi's face, and I'm thinking, at least have some respect for this guy that has done so much for the game of soccer worldwide. But
11: I heard they had some rough stuff at the end of the game, but I didn't see much of that. But
10: You know, a little pushing and shoving. There was some dirty play. I mean, you could see. I mean, and again, they talk about, you know, tackles. I mean, I would think if it's a beautiful game, there should be very little, nasty play. That's all. I mean,
11: USA was on the field, my wife was dancing around the living room, but after the World Cup, we probably won't see it again.
10: No, I know. Yeah, well,
11: cheering the home team.
10: Yeah, well, it was. You know, it was great. It would have been great for the American team to win, but it was not to be. I guess the earliest that soccer schedules in 4-year increments ahead. So I guess they already have somebody. I think it's Spain, Portugal, and Morocco will host. See, I actually listened to this last night, okay? So, I mean, I know what I'm talking about. But Spain, Portugal, and Morocco will host the next World Cup. And I think there's another country or set of countries that are lined up for 2034. And I guess the next one that is available is 2038. And they're all saying that because it was such a success in America that they may bring it back here in 2038. But it was here as recently as 1994, so, you know.
11: And it's a big sport for some people in some countries, that's for sure.
10: Oh, they love it. They love it in different parts of the world, absolutely. But I don't think, as I say, I'm asking the question, is soccer an American sport? And I don't think it's ever going to supplant baseball, football, hockey, or basketball, which was what they would have to do to really be considered an American sport.
11: A friend of mine in the fish business is 71 years old, and he plays soccer once a week. I can't believe it.
10: Well, good for him. Hopefully he's in a no-contact league. I have friends of mine who are that age, and they play ice hockey in the wintertime, but there's no checking, okay?
11: Yeah, you got to be gentle.
10: Absolutely.
11: Well, always nice talking to you, Dan.
10: Ron, great to talk with you. Don't be a stranger. Talk to you soon, okay?
11: Have a great night, buddy.
10: Let me keep rolling here. Going to go... I think our second call from Melrose tonight. This is our second call. We got Laurie in Melrose checking in. Hey, Laurie, welcome. You're next on Nightside.
12: Hi. Hi, I'm not talking about whether it was like soccer or not, because my kids played it and so forth, and that's just one of the things they did. But I will say something at a different angle.
10: Yeah.
12: It was nice to see all the enthusiasm and people and all these parties and so forth around, and you get a great business to the city of Boston And especially, it looks like we have now a huge relationship with Scotland.
10: Well, yeah, with the so-called Tartan army coming over. And that was kind of nice.
12: That's going to continue, though. You know, you heard that they made it in Boston and Glasgow, sister cities.
10: Yeah, they've done that with a bunch of cities around the world. That's not uncommon. I don't know how much.
12: I know, but that's not something we had. And also, I was in an Uber car, and I was talking to the driver, and he's ringing up Scotland. And I said, oh, yeah, there's so much enthusiasm in Scotland, and we party. He indicated that he has some Scottish customers in his vehicle. And he said that they were told that, you know, coming here, that we were not very nice people and so forth.
10: That
12: they loved
10: true.
12: Us.
10: Yeah.
12: I know. they loved us. They were told before they came, oh, you're going over there, da-da-da, all the stuff. And I said, well, I know from personal experience, my husband was from Ireland, and the Irish didn't think a lot about America till they came over, and everybody gave them a warm welcome. Oh, they loved the brogue and the whole thing. And I guess that's what happened with Scotland. So they've gone back, and it's made a good impression for us.
10: Yeah. In TV, I did a lot of reports from Ireland in the 1980s and into the 1990s. And Ireland loved, the Irish loved America when Kennedy, you know, Jack Kennedy was president. But they weren't fans of Ronald Reagan, although Reagan had Irish roots. And the reason for that was Reagan was close with Maggie Thatcher. And, of course, the Irish didn't like Maggie Thatcher because she was the head of Britain. And so it gets a little complicated. But, look, wherever you go in the world, in my opinion, there are nice people and there are some people who are jerks. So
12: Well, a lot of Americans go over to Scotland and Ireland and those places. And they can be very, you know, pushy and strong. They're expecting very, very top service. And they leave some bad impressions.
10: I took listeners.
12: We're talking 50 years of knowledge here.
10: No, I understand but I think that it's changed a little bit. I took listeners to Ireland a couple of years ago, and we had a great time.
12: Of course you would have a good time there, but I'm just saying that's what that they still think that we're not. Yeah, great. But anyway,
10: we have the reputation. Boston has the reputation of being an uptight, unfriendly city. But I think that reputation might have been accurate 100 years ago or 75 years ago. But ever since Kevin White built, licensed Faneuil Hall, the downtown area, each mayor has built. I mean, Kevin White. Then Ray Flynn, then Tom Menino, and Marty Walsh, they all built on the successes of their predecessors. I'm not sure that this mayor has a sense of that. She's from Chicago, so I don't think she has a sense of Boston. And you got to have a sense of Boston. Yeah, and I think you got a pretty good sense of Boston. Go ahead.
12: I'm just saying that it's important for us and for our future, to have tourists and have good relationships with, people from Europe and, so forth. And then it spread. There some of them came over to support some charities. I just heard in the news yesterday, some of the Scottish Army, a few of them came over to support some charity. Yep. They came back over to support it that we were doing.
10: Yep,
12: so,
10: I read that as well. No, they were fine. They seemed to have a good time. And
12: they had a great time. They really upped the beer.
10: They could drink, that's for sure. Look, nice to talk with you, Laurie. We'll talk again. Thank you very much for calling. Have a great night.
12: You're welcome. All right, take care. Good night.
10: Good night. 617-254-1030. 617-931-1030. I still want to have someone convince me that soccer is potentially an American sport. I don't think. Did I think the World Cup was a success? Yeah. Okay. A lot of people watched it. I get it. They watched soccer in 1999. They watched soccer the last time I was here in 1994. But it doesn't take root, in my opinion. You do have some MLS teams now. But my question is soccer an American sport? I say no. And I don't think it has the potential to become an American sport, because I think we are too deeply committed to baseball, football, basketball, and hockey. And there's only so much time that we can follow sports. And I think they're locked out. If someone can explain to me why it's called the beautiful game, I don't understand. I mean, I think you can call basketball a beautiful game. You can call hockey a beautiful game. Theoretically, you call football a beautiful game. When you look at some of the athletic acrobatics that NFL players do, particularly receivers, but I just don't see it with soccer. And I promise this is the last night we'll talk about soccer until the next time they show up here. But you know, I am convinced it will never be one of the four major sports in America. If I'm wrong, bring it on. Coming back on Nightside, you have the numbers.
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22: I'm Dan Watkins with a quick check of the stories trending on WBZ News Radio 1030. Five jurors were seated during day one of the Lindsay Clancy trial. She's the Duxbury mother accused of murdering her three young kids back in January of 2023. The judge wants 18 jurors for the trial, which is expected to last 6 to 8 weeks. A teenager is dead after struggling while swimming in Framingham Monday. First responders say they recovered the 18-year-old from the water at Foss Reservoir. And a Boston city councilor is calling out dog owners. WBZ's James Rojas explains why.
0: Councilor Ed Flynn has a bone to pick with dog owners who are letting their four-legged friends roam off-leash in public spaces, as well as not picking up their waste or keeping up with vaccination requirements. Meanwhile, a public hearing is scheduled for next week to talk about the enforcement of dog laws.
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10: All right, back to the phones we go. Going to go next down to Pennsylvania. Paul is in Pennsylvania. Hi, Paul. Welcome. How are you?
1: Hi, Dan. Thank you for taking my call. When you were talking about flopping, Dan, all I could think about was Bill Laimbeer in basketball, how every time somebody would, he would do it on purpose. And you were mentioning about, you know, the one player getting up in Messi's face. You know, Bill Laimbeer was famous, like, for going after Larry Bird, and whenever he tried to draw a foul or he tried to hit you when the referee wasn't looking, and that's what I thought about when you talked about flopping.
10: Well, yeah, no, but no, there's guys in the NBA who try to draw fouls, and you know they've been brushed by another player and they hit the deck, and that could be a problem. And I saw a lot of flopping. Did you watch that game yesterday or no?
1: Yeah, I watched the whole thing, yep.
10: Pretty exciting, huh?
1: Oh, very exciting, but, you know, Spain was clearly the better team. When a team came and get a shot on goal.
10: Well, that's the point. I mean, it was. I'm snoring in the background here. I'm telling you, it wasn't exciting. I was trying to snore to to laugh about it. Yeah, I mean, I said earlier, can you imagine if the Flyers played the Penguins in hockey and the Flyers end up with, you know, 30 shots on goal and the Penguins never had a shot on goal? I mean, come on. It's.
1: Well, you know, what surprised me is after the game when they were handing out the medals, the goalie from Spain, you know, he walked up to President Trump. You know, President Trump's like 6'3". This guy from Spain, he must be 6'7" or something. Now, when you have a goalie that big with a wingspan like that, no ball's going in.
10: He didn't have to worry about a shot. There were no shots yesterday. So he ends up with a shutout without shots. That's like being credited
1: with. And he looked like Travis Kelce. He said, maybe there's a Kelce in Spain we don't know about.
10: No, but I'm saying. Look, I played hockey in high school and a little bit in college, and you know, if you get a shutout, that takes a lot of work. But I mean,
1: I don't know much about, you know, soccer defense or anything. I know they go by the different formations, but all I can think about watching that game yesterday, the way that Spain just suffocated them. Remember when the Devils had the neutral zone trap back in the 90s?
10: They
1: got rid of it. That's all I can think about that game yesterday.
10: Yeah, absolutely. Yeah, the Devils who won the Cup the year before the strike, they were criticized for that. Jacques Lemaire was the coach, I believe, at the time. So, yeah.
1: The Rangers won. The Devils won the strike year because the Rangers fans wouldn't let them live that down. They said, well, we won in 94, but you wanted a strike year. So, you know, the Devils side has to put up with that.
10: I think you're right on that. Yeah, go ahead.
1: Right. And then they won it in 2000. They won it in 2003. But one last thing, Dan. We got to commend. I'm sure you've done this already, but nobody, you know, we're in a war with Iran and all this stuff. You got to commend the law enforcement. They did it with all the, you know, all the opportunities some of these dirtbags might have. They did a really good job during this World Cup.
10: Yeah, well, thank God there was no incident. There was an incident today in New York when some knucklehead spilled some gasoline, lit it on fire. No, I think what's happened is that you got to give a credit to the FBI and to the all the intelligence agencies, because clearly with the drones that now exist, you could have had some one of those ugly incidents. But thank goodness.
1: And another thing, Dan, you got to, people got to thank President Trump, is he secured this World Cup. His, you know, back in when he was the president the first time they got this.
10: Yeah. Well, that's what presidents do. I mean, I'm not going to give him a huge. I think it was our turn, and I think we hadn't had it since '94, and we're a big continent, so they circulated around.
1: Lastly, Dan, to answer your question, I agree with you. Soccer will never be the American sport. We know guys go into basketball, they go into football anymore. There's less and less people even playing baseball and hockey. So, I don't think soccer is ever going to be. As long as you have basketball or football, I don't think it's ever going to happen.
10: All right, I'm with you on that one. Appreciate it, Paul. Talk to you soon. Have a great night.
1: Have a good night.
10: Thank you much. Let me keep rolling here. Going to go to my friend Nikita in Malden. Hi, Nikita. How are you? Thanks. Haven't talked to you in a couple of months. How are you?
2: Yeah, I'm good. My life was on hold for the past 6 weeks, so I'm back to normal.
10: You're the big soccer fan. Tell me, what am I missing? Tell me what I'm missing, Nikita. I will listen to you. Go ahead.
2: Can we say that the beauty is in the eyes of the beholder?
10: Yes, we can always say that.
2: I like the head goals. I like the passes. Yeah. I know Americans, I bet you liked the England and France game because there were six goals.
10: Yes. Yeah,
2: England gave six goals and France gave four, so you liked that.
10: Yeah,
2: so
10: it was like all of us. It was a wide open game. Yes, it was.
2: Yes. So you didn't like yesterday's because one goal in 90 minutes. Overtime plus 100 and something minutes.
10: 120 minutes, right?
2: Yeah. You didn't like that one, but I loved it. You know what I liked also? The watch parties, because I couldn't afford going, so I really enjoyed the watch party. So I went to several of them.
10: Really?
2: I went to Cambridge. Yes, I like that. I mean, who can afford $1,000? I mean, minimum, the least
10: amount
2: was $1,000. So it was expensive.
10: Yeah, the ticket.
2: So I really enjoyed.
10: Ticket prices were absolutely insane, in my opinion. And the seats were, you were paying $1,000 for sitting up on the third deck at Gillette Stadium. I mean, that's tough. So who were you rooting for? Who was your team, and did you care?
2: I was rooting for France.
10: Really? Now, what happened to them? They were the favorite, Nikita, right?
2: Yes.
10: So what happened to them? And then England beat them in the consolation game.
2: 6-4.
10: Yes, yeah. So your team was for France. Is your background French?
2: No, I'm Haitian.
10: No, I knew that. That's what. But I did. I didn't know if. I know you're Haitian because we've met and all that. But I wasn't sure if maybe you had some French. Parentage, and that might have been why you were rooting for France.
2: I mean, I've been to France. I went to France 5 times, so I like the French culture. But I like the players. I study them. You know, they play well. They're smart, so I like them. That's all.
10: They were the favorite. They were the favorite. So you know, hey, and I think they kind of quit in that consolation game. I think they were a better team than England, and I think that their heart wasn't in the consolation game, to be honest with you.
2: I think so. I don't know what happened. They didn't give that game their best. They didn't do well.
10: Why do they call the French team the Blues?
2: Is it because their jerseys are blue?
10: Okay.
2: Oh,
10: I'll buy that.
2: I mean, I know the French flag has blue.
10: Well, doesn't the French flag have red, white, and blue?
2: Red, white, and blue.
10: Yeah, kind of like ours a little bit. Different configuration, but similar to ours.
2: I need to find out why it's called the Blues. But I did go. I went to the friendly match. They had a friendly match back in March with Brazil.
10: Yes.
2: I did go. So their jerseys were not blue. They were like a light green. Brazilians were in blue. So it was very confusing to keep on looking at the Brazilians in blue and the French in a light green.
10: I think, correct me if I'm wrong, but I think the French, they trained or they were assigned or they worked out something with Bentley College. That was like their practice location.
2: Mm-hmm. Yes,
10: And I don't know what cities they played in, but they would always come back to Boston, to Bentley, I believe.
2: They stayed in Boston. They were staying at the Four Seasons Hotel down on Arlington. That's where they stayed for a month. Boston was their base. So I did go one night and see the way they were coming back from the quarterfinals. I did go and I waited for them to greet them. Yeah, there was a big crowd by the Four Seasons downtown in near Arlington. So that's where they stayed. So Boston was their base. So I bet they like Boston because France is not all, Europe is not too sunny. So I bet they liked it.
10: Who wouldn't like Boston?
2: It's usually cloudy. It's usually cloudy in Europe, so they liked it.
10: Hot in France right now.
2: It was so hot over the summer, this summer.
10: Well, Nikita, great to hear your voice. Keep calling and listening to the show, okay?
2: Thank you. So my life is back to normal.
10: Okay, that's good to
2: all
10: know.
2: All right, Dan, thank you.
10: Thank you, Nikita. Bye-bye. Okay, we'll take a very quick break. I have Trevor, who's up in Canada, originally from England. He's going to be next. And I got room for you if you'd like, 617-254-1030, 617-931-1030. If you are a huge soccer fan, tell me what I'm missing, because it just doesn't grab me. Tell me what I'm missing. Back on Nightside right after this.
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10: Let's keep rolling here. Going to go to Trevor in Canada. Hey, Trevor, welcome to Nightside. How are you?
31: I'm fine. I just can't believe what I'm hearing now.
10: Oh, I'm sorry. Hey, have you ever called before? This is your first time?
31: Kidding.
10: Is this your first time calling?
31: I called you about 3 years ago.
10: Okay, I remember that call. Go right ahead, Trevor. I'm sorry. Go right
31: ahead. Okay, so I grew up in England, and we call the game football because it's football.
10: Yeah. Yes,
31: I came to Canada, and I just couldn't believe that here are these guys with black under their eyes and helmets on, and they called it football when it's rugby. Here's the New Zealand people that play rugby. They can play. These guys stop every 2 seconds you watch one of these games you call football here, and every couple of minutes the guy stops and tell everybody what they do. At least when they're playing real football, like the English football, they play the game for 90 minutes. There's no stopping unless someone gets hurt. I just can't believe it.
10: Oh, Trevor,
31: and then you have a World Series here with baseball, I think it is.
10: Yes.
31: And it's only America that plays it.
10: Oh, no. We have there's the Toronto Blue Jays.
31: No, okay, so Canada and that, and they call it a World Series. It's like North American Series. I just can't believe how you can call football when the guys pick the ball up. They went over to England one day to play the Scots. They came out with their helmets and the black under their eyes, and the Scots came out in their kilts, made them look stupid.
10: I like your sense of humor. I
31: just couldn't believe listening to your callers. I mean, football is football, not rugby.
10: You got to blame me because I'm confused by soccer. These guys were out there yesterday, and you had two teams. Spain just dominated them, and they could only score one goal. The other team didn't even get a shot in 120 minutes. Do you ever watch hockey in Canada?
31: Well, yeah, I watch hockey, but what I'm saying is when I watch American, what you call football, which is rugby, and the guys come out in their helmets, every 2 seconds, one guy grabs the ball, and the next minute the guy's on his mic telling you what happened. How stupid is that? If you're watching the game, you don't need him to tell you every 2 seconds what's going on.
10: Well, there's a lot of subtleties that people who are not,
31: really wearing black under their flipping eyes. I just can't believe it.
10: Yeah, well, that's.
31: And listen to some of your callers, and when you were saying about it's, I mean, you got 90 minutes of playing, not 90 minutes of stopping every 2 seconds to tell you what happened.
10: Kinda, they're really not sprinting up and down the field. I mean, they're kind of jogging. I mean, you know, you look at the marathoners who run 26 miles in less than 2 hours and 5 minutes. I mean, that's running. That's
31: I mean, if you ever watched, if you ever watched the New Zealand team playing, they're called the All Blacks. And
10: yes.
31: They play rugby, which you call football here, which is crazy. Mm-hmm. But, I mean, they play the game, and they're as rough as anything, and they've got none of that gear on.
10: I understand that, and rugby was not a game that I would probably want to spend a lot of time playing because everybody who I know who has played rugby either has had an eye gouged out or their teeth knocked out. I mean, it's a rough game. I'll give you that. I will.
31: Yeah, but, I mean, Americans play football with a rugby ball. Who came over and caught it? Started calling it football, and they pick it up with their hands. I just can't believe it. When I came to Canada, I thought, what the heck is going on?
10: No, you have a Canadian football league up there, too, you know, so you just can't criticize us. You have to. You have to criticize the countrymen as well, you know. I mean, that's. So what's your favorite sport? It sounds to me like it's really rugby. Is that your favorite sport?
31: It is, and, of course, another one is cricket. But of course, you don't even know that here.
10: Well, yeah, cricket is kind of a gentleman's game. I mean, I think that they're all, everybody who's doing playing cricket.
31: Well, I played all of them games as a kid. But, I mean, when coming to Canada, I mean, I've been here a while now, but I was just shocked when they called it football. I thought, and then the guys came out with helmets on and all that stuff, and I thought, my God.
10: Well, it's a rough game. Trust me, you should try it sometime. Hey, Trevor.
31: I've been listening to your callers, and I just couldn't believe it. And somebody's saying about sleeping. I watched all the games, and I mean,
10: where in Canada? Whereabouts in Canada? What province are you listening from?
31: I'm in Ontario. I'm right next to Detroit.
10: Oh no, I have a lot of listeners. If you've listened to my show a lot, I have a lot of listeners in Ontario.
31: I have you on every night.
10: Well, Trevor, I appreciate it so much, and you've been a great caller. I take the kidding. I enjoy your sense of humor. It's subtle and it's understated, but it's effective. So I want to say thank you. As I said,
31: it's just one of them things. When I came to Canada and somebody said, "Oh, you got to watch this football game," and I looked, I said, "That's not football; it's flipping rugby."
10: Here's a question for you. You're from England. What do you think about the change of leadership of the Labour Party?
31: Prime Minister again? That's just gone crazy. I'm not kidding.
10: Yeah, so yeah, good. Is that a good move or no?
31: I think it's a good move this time, but...
10: Sounds to me like he doesn't like Maggie Thatcher, my favorite English prime
31: minister.
10: I
31: did. Maggie Thatcher was the best prime minister we ever had.
10: I agree with you.
31: She was the fairest one with taxes, so if you had five people in the house, and you're all over 18, you paid a poll tax, so you all paid your fair share.
10: Yeah.
31: I live in a house on my own, and I have to pay full taxes.
10: Wow.
31: She didn't do it that way. If you lived down on your own, you paid your share.
10: Were you living in Canada when Mulroney was prime minister up there, or no?
31: Yeah, yeah, I was here. Yeah,
10: he
31: I've been
10: pretty,
31: here 60 years, but I've been back 56 times.
10: He was a good prime minister. You haven't had a good one since up in Canada. Trudeau,
31: well, especially the last one. Well.
10: Oh, Trudeau, horrible. Absolutely horrible. Trevor, thanks for listening to my show. We are pals now, Trevor. You got to call more often, okay?
31: Okay, I listened, but I had to. Tonight, thanks. I just couldn't believe that I was getting so many people saying about football.
10: Okay, don't worry. You're welcome here every time. Thanks, Trevor. Talk to you soon. Let me wrap the hour here with Flaberto down in Woonsocket, Rhode Island. Hi, Flaberto. Love to hear your thought on this.
5: Hi, Dan Ray. The only one, Dan Ray. It's you. First of all, a belated happy birthday to you, because I didn't have a chance last week to do it, or a week and a half ago.
10: Thank you very much.
5: You're very welcome, and I heard that you enjoyed your vacation as well.
10: I've never had a bad vacation, to be really honest with you. We plotted out and we get it done. That's for sure. So, what do you? Are you a big soccer fan? Did you love the World Cup, or are you like me still kind of trying to figure it out?
5: Well, to tell you the truth, then, because I probably had a chance to tell you that I was born. Because it depends on where you were born in the world, right? So, where I was born, I was born with soccer.
10: What country?
5: In Portugal.
10: Portugal. Well, you know, you're going to host. Portugal's going to host the next World Cup along with Spain and Morocco.
5: I heard. Let's hope. Yeah, I heard about that. So until 14 years old, until I moved, my parents brought me here. So since then, I have assimilated, like you said the other day. I have assimilated to the.
10: Oh,
5: the
10: I know that.
5: No. And now my favorite is American football. Can't wait until it start off again. So,
10: absolutely.
5: To answer your question, yes, I don't think the soccer, as we call it, soccer, will never be an American quote-unquote, game.
10: Yeah, well, I think we've got a football, baseball, basketball, and hockey, and I think it will always be that way. But hey, we'll see what happens. Yeah. Maybe this lights the light for soccer. Flaberto, I'm up against time. I wish I had more time. Thank you for calling. Come back more often, okay? Love your calls.
5: I will.
10: Love your friendship. Thanks, Flaberto.
5: I will, then.
10: Thanks, buddy.
5: You're welcome. Have a good night. Thank
10: you. You too. Okay, here we come on the other side. We're going to change topics, schedule topic. We are going to ask you what is the one thing that you fear of losing? Item. What is the one thing that you fear of losing? And what is something that you've lost which was almost impossible to replace? We'll be back on Nightside right after the 11 o'clock news.
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22: 69 degrees in Boston at 11 o'clock. Good evening. I'm Dan Watkins. Here's what's happening. The murder trial of Lindsay Clancy, the Duxbury mother accused of strangling her three young children back in 2023, began today. WBZ TV's Christina Rex reports on day one of jury selection.
8: Bring the jury up.
11: And that marks the official start to Lindsey Clancy's triple murder trial as lawyers and the judge work to seat an 18-person jury in this disturbing case. Clancy's accused of deliberately killing her three children in January 2023 by strangling them. Her lawyer plans to argue she did so because of overmedication and postpartum psychosis, but he could be forced to do so without some expert witnesses after he added them to his witness list just this month.
12: Defense counsel is an experienced attorney who understands the rules, and by providing these names at this last minute, a week and a half before trial, was a strategic and intentional act to surprise us with these witnesses and not allow us to be prepared for them.
11: The judge excluded some defense experts for now, but says that could change.
22: WBZ TV reports that more than 50 potential jurors were questioned today. Five were seated, two men and three women. In New York City, there was chaos outside of a federal building this morning after a man described by police as an anti-government extremist set off an incendiary device, setting a fire, injuring three people and prompting a large-scale police response. ABC's Aaron Katursky is in Manhattan tonight with more on the suspect, who was quickly taken into custody.
13: They identified Andrew Aravaca as the suspect, 43 years old, lives in Poughkeepsie, New York, upstate, with an address also in Harlem. And turns out that he served in the United States Army for 4 years between 2001 and 2005, worked on Patriot missile systems during that time in the service. And at some point, according to the authorities, he became anti-government, anti-ICE.
22: Both federal and state authorities are working to determine a motive. Less than 2 weeks after Graham Plattner dropped out of the main Senate race, Democrats are now rallying around a fifth-generation logger and longtime Senate state lawmaker to take on Republican Senator Susan Collins.
14: Former Maine Senate President Troy Jackson looks all but certain to take on Collins after four of his competitors dropped out over the weekend. The race marks a second chance for Jackson, who unsuccessfully ran for Maine governor earlier this year with Plattner's endorsement. The two men have similar progressive policies, including calling for universal health care and abolishing ICE, but Jackson brings with him two decades of experience in state government. The Maine Senate race is considered a must-win for Democrats to take back the Senate. Peter Haralambos, ABC News.
22: If you scroll TikTok for health advice, you're not alone, but it might be stressing you out more than actually helping.
15: One new survey showing nearly half of Gen Z actually trust TikTok health creators more than real doctors. And get this, almost 90% walked away from TikTok convinced they had some sort of medical condition. More than a third even thought they were dying, and one in five worried they had cancer. Pew Research says Gen Z gets a huge chunk of their news from TikTok, so it's no surprise, but doctors warn this cyber chondria can cause real symptoms like a racing heart, shortness of breath, and trouble sleeping, all from doom scrolling. I'm Monica Nelson.
22: 11:03, traffic and weather together. The Subaru Retailers of New England all-wheel drive traffic on the threes with Steve Perez. What's going on, Steve?
16: Well, we're taking a look downtown where we're seeing a work crew put in place 93 South over the Zakim through the O'Neill Tunnel. The double right lane closure will happen, or is scheduled to, but so far just under the speed limit getting through there. On the Pike, you're down to one lane moving very slowly, eastbound Market Street to Comm Ave, westbound Mass Ave to Cambridge Street. Ted Williams East, the left lane closure slows you down just a bit. South of town, expressway's okay. 95 North and Sharon, a work crew at Route 1, not a major problem. Route 3 has work crews southbound Derby Street, then at Route 139 with minor delays. North of town, 93, stop and go northbound Roosevelt Circle to Spot Pond, ongoing work there. A minor delay northbound at Commerce Way and southbound at Montvale Ave. Overnight paving has you reducing speed Route 3 south from Route 129 and Chelmsford past Concord Road in Billerica. 128, a minor slowdown southbound, road work in Waltham at Route 20. Watch for northbound work at Trapello Road and then at Route 3, and then again southbound between Route 28 and 93. 495 work crews both ways at Route 28 and Andover. No delay, but northbound, it's a slow go between 213 and the Ward Hill Connector. West of town, the Pike moving slowly eastbound between I-84 and the Charlton Service Plaza. That's a work zone. Another eastbound at the supermarket overpass to Newton Corner, a minor delay. Westbound at 495, that work zone slows you down. Another at 290 doesn't. And on Route 2, minor work crew delays. Eastbound Central Street in Acton, westbound at 190, and the Route 2 westbound ramp to 128 North is closed. 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
1: Here's John Furyk with the forecast.
2: Partly to mostly cloudy for tonight, low and mid-60s, then breezy and more humid for tomorrow. Mostly cloudy, a thunderstorm in the area in the afternoon, the high up near 80. We'll have some showers and a thunderstorm tomorrow night. The low 71, and then clouds and some sun Wednesday. A couple of showers and thunderstorms around. Storms could produce a localized damaging wind gust, the high up to 83. Then we'll turn out mostly sunny, less humid Thursday, the high around 80. And the dry weather continues Friday. I'm AccuWeather meteorologist John Furyk, WBZ, Boston's News Radio.

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2: In sports, the Red Sox win their 14th straight game by beating the Orioles at Fenway tonight 6-5. The Sox will try to tie the franchise record of 15 wins in a row, which was set back in 1946, tomorrow night against Baltimore. First pitch is at 7:10. 69 degrees in Boston at 11:08. Let's get back to Nightside with Dan Ray. I'm Dan Watkins, WBZ, Boston's News Radio.
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4: They should extend Chad Tracy as manager like tomorrow. He has actually been very patient, and he deserves a lot of credit in this, that's for sure. So roll out the duck boats. Get him ready. Get him tuned up. It's as simple as that. You just have that feeling. My name's Dan Ray, and this is Nightside. We're trying to take an easy Monday night here on some topics, a little bit which has worked. We did one very serious hour about the Lindsey Clancy trial. This is a horrific story. We'll visit that, I'm sure, in the next few weeks on a number of occasions. But this was the Duxbury mom who, in January of 2023, decided to end the lives of her three children. And then she tried to commit suicide, unsuccessful. She's paralyzed for life. She's represented by a really great guy and a good lawyer, great lawyer, Kevin Reddington. And we'll follow that case, I promise you. We will follow that case because the implications are enormous. And then we talked about soccer and the World Cup, and it just didn't do it for me. Maybe it did for, well, it did, as you can see, for a lot of my listeners, Nikita and Trevor from Canada, originally from England, and Nikita, who's Haitian, and others. Floberto, who grew up in Portugal, which is great. We have a very interesting audience tonight. Now, I am going to open up a topic of conversation that everybody can respond to, and that is, what item, talking about an item now, in your life, are you deathly afraid of losing? Okay? Has to be an item. I mean, I don't want you to call me and tell me you're deathly afraid of losing your eyesight or losing your hearing or you know, that sort of thing, or get a bad diagnosis. No, for me, and I will start it off, and I want to know if you agree with me on this. For me,

0: has a lot of my contacts. You get it. It's my cell phone. Think about it. 30 years ago, maybe more, before BlackBerries and before flip phones, and you didn't have a cell phone. And the only cell phones that were available were those sort of like shoulder pack phones that almost looked like they were military issue phones. Nobody carried those around. I mean, some people did, but, you know, and we had some at WBC back in the day. And when you get out on the road, you could take it with you, had to keep it charged and all that. But all of us now have these cell phones. And all of us means even kids as young as 3 or 4, they have a cell phone. For me, losing my cell phone is truly terrifying. Now, I did lose a cell phone. My old cell phone died in June, and it's caused me immense problems. I wish I had the foresight to realize that my Samsung 10 was not going to live forever. It was horrible. I want to know from you, what item have you lost? And now, that could be a variety of items, okay? But what item have you lost? Or what item are you deathly afraid of losing? Because you know it'll have a tremendous adverse impact on your life. This is a fun conversation. Some of you might come up with items that I haven't even thought of, but we're so technologically committed to what, you know, particularly the technological items. Okay, let's be honest. We all lived our lives a long time ago, 40, 50 years ago. We didn't have cell phones. We didn't have big widescreen TVs. We're not going to lose a big live TV. But, you know, just we now have become slaves to these items, okay, whether you realize it or not. And I can remember a time when we used to remember phone numbers. I knew people's phone numbers. You don't know anyone's phone number anymore because you rely on a cell phone. But what item could you not afford to lose? Your house keys? I don't know. You know, what do you do if you get home some night and you think to yourself, where are my house keys? You locked them inside your house when you left. What do you do? I guess you call the cops? I don't know. What's the worst thing you've ever lost? And again, I'm talking about an item, something, a thing. 617-254-1030. Those are the numbers. Well, there's another number, 617-931-1030. I want you to think deeply. I think that we will have a consensus. I'm going to keep track, but I will bet you we have a consensus at the end of the night. And I think you know what I'm talking about. What item are you deathly afraid of losing? For me, it's the cell phone. Maybe someone has a better idea. I remember falling into a pool with my cell phone in my pocket one time about more than 10 years ago. Maybe, I hate to say this, maybe 14 years ago. And tried to bring that cell phone back. Remember, you put them in a bowl of rice. Doesn't work. But there are other items that you might, you know, and how do you, I got to get one of those items that you put, you attach to your cell phone and you can't lose it. I mean, have you ever found a cell phone? What have you done? it's unbelievable. We'll be back on Nightside. Join the conversation right after this.
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5: I mean, if you lose anything, it's a pain in the neck. Lose a credit card. That's a problem, okay? Lose a cell phone. Huge problem. But there are probably other items that you've lost. And if you have actually been able to creatively recover an item that you lost, I'd like to hear about that as well. So help out. Let's join the conversation. 617-254-1030, 617-931-1030. John in Kittery, Maine. Boy, we've been all over the place tonight. Hi, John. How are you tonight?
6: I'm doing good, Dan. I got out of work early, and I listened to the last part of the soccer thing. Oh, God. Why do they call it soccer? It's football, but I don't understand the whole thing. But the one thing that I can't afford to lose, and I think it goes for everybody, is our retirement. In my retirement, you know, I've been putting away money, of course, my whole life. I'm in my 60s. I got 6 more years to go. Mm. But I'm counting on my junior hockey stick. I got autographed by the Big Bad Bruins down in Providence when they played the Providence Reds.
5: What year? Whoa, that would have been
6: 71. The year after the flying off. 71 preseason. They always played the Providence Reds. So I was down at the Civic Center there, and I had them all sign it. I was offered like $5,000 for it.
5: Now, let me ask you, how were you in a position to get that signed by? That was the days of, or Esposito wasn't there yet, right?
6: No, he was there. He was there. Okay, Jeeves, Ken Hodge, Ace Bailey.
5: Yeah. Ace Bailey died in 9/11.
6: Oh, trust me. That's my last name, so I always had a connection with him. And when I met him, my family was led back to the locker rooms because my uncle knew the manager. They were like best friends. And that's how I got all the autographs. I think I was like 7 years old. Wow. And yeah, it's still a very vivid memory. And my other one for my retirement is the brick of gold I bought in the 80s for like $4,000. I mean, it was a lot of money back then, but I knew that was part of my retirement. Right now
5: How much?
6: Yeah, I got a brick of gold.
5: And how much did the brick weigh?
6: It weighs about 40 pounds.
5: It weighs 40 pounds? So what today's value? That's
6: I don't know. An ounce is 16 ounces to a pound. I don't know how much. Gold is over 5,000. So it's got to be pushing half a million.
5: Well, where did you buy that?
6: In the 80s, someone offered it to me. Yeah, I got a brick of gold. You want to buy it? He was desperate for money. Give it to you for $5,000. And I saved just a few pennies with what it was going. But I knew that would be like part of my retirement. So I got that.
5: Okay, so here's my question. And please be careful how you answer that. I hope you have it in a safe deposit box somewhere other than like under your bed.
6: Well, Well, the hockey stick I haven't seen in 20 years in the back of my closet. Damn, I got to clean out my closet. There's a lot of good stuff in there.
5: Yeah, I guess so.
6: But, well, I wanted to keep it out of sunlight.
5: Yeah. So let me ask you, you got Bobby Orr to sign it too?
6: Oh, yeah, yeah. It's the most expensive autograph in the known autograph nation as far as sports figures go.
5: Good for you. So please tell me that you have the gold in a quiet, secure place and you don't have that in the closet. You don't want to...
6: I know where it is. No one's going to find it.
5: Good.
6: You know,
5: okay,
6: you know the old stories of where you dig a hole in the backyard?
5: Yeah.
6: Mm-hmm.
5: Okay, I hope no
6: I dig it up every couple years. Don't worry about it. It's in a safe place.
5: Okay, well, I'm not. I have no reason to worry about it. That's for sure. But you sure do. Boy, that's a. I'd never heard of that. A pound of gold.
6: Wow. No, more than that. 40 pounds. Let me put it to you this way: a cube of gold, this 1 foot cube, weighs a ton. So, you know, you figure a brick, you know, would fit in that cube. How many bricks fit in that cube? Mm-hmm. Yeah, a foot cube of gold weighs a ton. It's very heavy.
5: Wow. Wow. I'm just, I'm doing the numbers in my head. They're astonishing. Well, I can understand that. John, thank you so much. Please.
6: It all goes to our retirement. None of us can afford to lose it. I've been planning. I got money put away from work, my 401ks and stuff. And with that stuff, you know,
5: I need more big bad Bruins to pass away
6: so the autographs are worth a lot more.
5: Yeah, I
6: got 6 years till I retire. Maybe I'll hold out until they're all gone. I don't know.
5: Well, no, you don't want to wish that on anyone. They were nice enough to sign the stick for you.
6: No. I don't wish it on anybody, but it's inevitable. If I can live to 90 and still have that, they'll all be gone, and I might need that money.
5: Yeah, you figured it out. You have a retirement plan. Thanks, John. Yeah. Appreciate your call. Thank you so much.
6: Bye.
5: All right, good night. Okay, so John says his 40 pounds of gold. I got to do the math on that during the break. That is unbelievable. Florence in Groveland. Florence, what are you definitely afraid of losing?
7: I'll tell you, my special photos. As you've heard said over the years, that's one thing you cannot replace. Correct.
5: I missed what you said. What is the one thing you cannot replace?
7: Photos. My special photos.
5: Okay. I got that.
7: And that is one thing you cannot replace. Other things you can replace.
5: That's well said. I agree with you.
7: Yes, absolutely.
5: How far do your photos go back, Florence? I assume you're talking family photos here.
7: Yes, all the way back to grandparents on both sides and great-grandparents and all the way up to date to the 2000s now.
5: Good for you.
7: Phone numbers in the cell phone, I don't care about the phone. I must have, even though they're written down somewhere,
5: yep.
7: I got a ton of the phone numbers in my head.
5: Okay, how many phone numbers are in your head? Tell me the truth. Give me a rough idea. How many phone numbers in your head?
7: Probably a couple of hundred.
5: Yep. I got about 3,000 in my cell phone, and... There's probably two of them that I remember.
7: That's about it. I don't have to look things up, whether it's people, places, or whatever, and just dial it, you know?
5: Good for you. You must have a great memory and a great mind.
7: I do.
5: Good for you.
7: My, like I said, my one special thing...
5: Photos.
7: Special photos.
5: Yeah, we got it.
7: You lose them, you can't get them all those over again.
5: No doubt, no doubt. Florence, great. I never even thought of photos, but thank you very much. That's a great suggestion. Thanks so much. We'll talk soon, okay? Thank you, Florence. Yeah. Appreciate it.
7: Have a good night, Jim.
5: All right, let me go to Neil in Watertown. Neil, what is the one item that you are deathly afraid of losing?
8: Well, it happened about, I think it was about 7, 8 years ago. I was going to work, and I sort of have a muscle memory to check my wallet and keys every time. You know, it's inculcated. Wallet, keys. And this one time on the bus, it was gone. I'm going, I can't believe it. I can't believe it. I can't believe it. And I asked the bus driver, can you hold up the bus? And he goes, I got to go, ma'am. Sorry. He gave him this number to call. And I didn't know what I was going to do. I was in Harvard Square, and you know, I was late for work. And
5: what had you lost? The wallet and the keys, or just one or the other?
8: So the wallet. So I'm just standing there at, I don't know, we know where Bennett Street is, and I didn't know what to do. And then at the last second, I sort of felt something on top of my shoe. I guess I had a long slit in my pants, and it had gone down there. It was
5: wow.
8: It was in my cuff. It was in my cuff.
5: No, that's great. That's, someone was out looking, wow. So in your wallet, of course, were all your IDs, your credit cards, everything that you possibly needed to function, right?
8: Everything logistical, yes. So it's just no backup. And so.
5: Now, do you have a cell phone or no?
8: No.
5: Yeah. Well, don't get one because if you can live.
8: No, it's just I'm an anachronism, I guess. But
5: no, but that's okay. And if you can live without a cell phone, do you have a flip phone or anything like that, or no? Not at all.
8: No, I just have an old fashioned. Well, not old fashioned, but just a regular phone. I can actually walk around with it a little bit, but
5: yeah. No, but I think that people who have detached from cell phones are happier, and they know that the people who really have to get in touch with them can get in touch with them by calling them on their telephone, their landline at home. So sounds to me like that's perfectly what you need.
8: What is Clark Kent going to do if he needs a phone booth, though?
5: Well, that's another question that sometimes... I wake up in the middle of the night thinking about that.
8: I just tried to make a little joke, sorry.
5: I got it. I'm working with you. You're working with me. All right, Neil, I got the news coming up right now, so we're going to let you go.
8: Thank you very much.
5: Thank you, sir.
8: Have a good night.
5: Good night. Bye-bye. Well, you guys have surprised me here. I'm looking for what items... And also, what item would you suggest... That you have that can track things. I mean, I know that there are ways you can put a device on an animal so that you'll always know where that animal is. Okay, I get that. But I know there are devices that will track your cell phone for you, because that's one that, if you find a cell phone, what do you do with it? You try to say, okay, how do you figure out whose cell phone it is if you find a cell phone? It's no use to you, because once the battery runs down, you're not going to know the password to get in the cell phone. If you were to find a cell phone tomorrow on the ground, what would you do? I know what I'd probably try to call it, but then you call it and you're calling the cell phone in your hand, which is frustrating. There's probably nothing in the cell phone that's going to identify the owner. Talk to me on this. 617-254-1030, 617-931-1030. We'll be right back on Nightside after this.
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15: 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Of Lindsay Clancy, the Duxbury mother accused of strangling her three young children in 2023, began Monday with jury selection. Five jurors were seated. The judge wants 18 before beginning opening statements. A partial red line shutdown begins Tuesday, and it will impact more than half a dozen T stations and cause significant delays. And there's a plan in the works to keep Boston safe from severe weather and flooding in the future. WBZ's Emma Friedman.
16: Mayor Wu announcing a draft study is set to be released this week that she calls a once-in-a-generation study to protect Bostonians from what Mother Nature throws at us.
17: This study, to be unveiled on Friday, will give us the clearest picture we've ever had of how rising season stronger storms threaten our neighborhoods.
16: Mayor Wu says more than 40% of Boston residents live in areas at risk of coastal flooding.
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5: All right, we're asking a pretty simple question, and that is, what item are you really concerned about? I'm talking about, what is the item that is such an important part of your life that if you lost it, you would really have problems? 617-254-1030, 617-931-1030. Let's get back to the call. It's going to go to George in Whitman. Hey, George, thank you for calling in. What item are you deathly afraid of losing?
18: Well, my vehicle, Dan, I wouldn't want to lose that at all.
5: Yeah. Have you ever lost your car?
18: They've broken on occasion, and I used to commute to work, but now it's a little far to go to work, so I would have a problem in this day and age with that. That would be a problem. That's my biggest fear.
5: You know, it's funny. We are so reliant on automobiles. I purchased a new car in March. I had kept my Volvo for 13 years, and then I've lost faith in Volvos. What's that?
18: A nice vehicle, very reliable.
5: Oh yeah, 13 years, but it was giving me problems, and I said I did my research, and I came up with a Toyota. So I thought to myself, well, this is great. You know, I had it in March. Nothing's going to go wrong. And it's worked really well. And then the other day I'm driving and all of a sudden I see a little light on the dashboard that says my left rear tire is low. So I'm thinking to myself, oh, that's a problem. So I go in and I put some air in it. Everything was fine. And about 2 weeks later, same thing. Yeah, so now I know I got a slow leak of some sort. So I went in today to my local shop. They what?
12: It's a sensor. It's a sensor on your It might be a malfunctioning sensor on that.
5: No, nope. Thank God it wasn't that. I had rolled over a nail. It doesn't matter if your car is new or if it's 10 years old. The nail. Right. So I went into a local garage, which was great. And the guy put it up, filed the nail, and I was back on the road in like probably 15 or 20 minutes, $40 lighter in my wallet, but that's okay.
12: Just worth it, Ben.
5: It's always worth it because, you know, yeah. I had a friend of mine who I can't tell you who it was, but he was supposed to come up this way today. Out of a state that was about, I don't know, you know, 600 miles away. Anyway, right. And his wife is staying with us for a few days. Called me this morning. He's driving out of his driveway and he hears clunk. And he says, you know, he thought he hit something and his wife thought he hit something. He says, I don't think so. About a mile later, clunk again. And he had some sort of a problem with the car. So he's delayed his trip for one day, but we are so reliant on cars. That's a great thing that we rely upon. I'm surprised the number of people who come up with different. You know, Neil said his wallet. Florence said photos, and John said his retirement. I don't worry about my retirement because I feel that the money's going to be there. But for me, it's a cell phone, and if I have the cell phone that. That has so much of what I do and what I need. And, you know, when all of a sudden, where did I put the cell phone? I was talking with it in the car. Okay, fine. So it must be in the car somewhere. And I don't have two cell phones to like ring the other cell phone. So right. I think there's some devices that you can register your cell phone and they'll tell you where it is.
12: Yes, there is. I don't think it costs that much either. It's very affordable. To give you, you know, you lose your phone, it's in the couch cushion, and where is it, you know, when you freak out. It happened to me, my phone broke a year ago or so, but I calmly went and got another one. I just moved on.
5: But then don't you have to worry about pulling all the information down from the cloud, from the old phone to put it on the new phone, the phone numbers?
12: I'm talking to you from a Galaxy S10, so you have me nervous.
5: A Samsung S10.
12: Yeah,
5: which is the same phone. And it just one day it died. I looked down at it and it looked strange. And I thought, just shut it off, let it reboot itself. And when it came back, it still looked strange. And then it died. I mean, it just died. Okay,
12: I have to comment on something.
5: Yeah.
12: You met me 40 years ago next year. You came to my rink, Quincy Youth Arena, to do when WBZ was beating the heat because it was a hot summer August night.
5: I remember that, actually. I do remember the Quincy Youth Arena. That's a great. Were you playing there or were you one of the management?
12: I was working there and you interviewed me. It was on the television and it went nice.
5: So, you know, I tell people that. The TV, the electronic impulses that do TV stories, that story probably is being looked at by a civilization far, far away, George.
12: Okay.
5: And they're trying
12: to
5: figure out.
12: I had long hair back then. I don't anymore.
5: I still got a pretty good head of hair, even though I'm in radio, but I always had a pretty good head of hair.
12: Well, I still get haircuts, yeah.
5: And I'm assuming that there's some civilization out there, God only knows how far, looking at that story right now and trying to figure, Who are these people and why are they so concerned about
18: it? I know. It was so many years ago, but I remember it as a fond memory. And I listen to you every night. So, George, I think about that.
5: That's a great honor. 40 years ago, so that would have been 86?
18: No, 87. It's going to be 40 years next year.
5: Next year.
18: God willing, we'll all be here.
5: I hope so. I hope so. George, I'm honored. And I hope I treated you well that night. I was a gentleman. Well, I hope.
18: More than happy. It was great. My boss was elated. They loved the interview and all that. I don't work there anymore. I'm down in Pembroke and the bog in Kingston now. So I'm going to go to bed and get up to go to work. So I want to comment real quick. One more comment?
5: Sure. Yep.
18: I looked up on Google 40 pounds of gold in today's market. That gentleman should dig it up and hire somebody with a gun and go turn it in right now.
5: How much?
18: Five times what he said. He said 500,000. It's worth five times that right now.
5: That would be $2.5 million. Wow.
18: Yes. Just try that. Imagine.
5: Unbelievable. Talk about a good investment, huh?
18: Yeah. Forget about retirement. Just go cash it in. You know, why wait? He could be on a plane to Tahiti in a couple of days.
5: I'm with you. There's a lot of other. Play to Aruba. That would work for me.
18: Hey, something's warm and fuzzy and a few drinks and forget about life. You know,
5: I'm just telling you. Enjoy. Enjoy. Hey, George, thank you so much. I love the call. This was a great call.
18: I'll call again, Dan. Thank you.
5: I hope you. Is this your first time calling?
18: It is, yeah.
5: You know, it's amazing. It is just amazing what gets people here. We've known each other now for 40 years, and you only called me back. Thank you so much. Thank you.
18: I'm also listening all the time.
5: Well, become a more frequent caller. I love the calls. Thank you much. All right. Good night. Let me go to my friend Pearl in Roxbury. Hi, Pearl. Welcome. How are you tonight? I know you're not a first-time caller.
19: No, I'm not. How are you?
5: I'm doing good. I hope you're doing well and staying cool in the hot summer days. What are you afraid of losing or misplacing?
19: I've lost everything. I really have. But I remember my daughter told me to come to the telephone company, and I had an iPhone. I think that was about maybe 15 years ago.
5: Yeah, car phone.
19: And she told me to come to the telephone company. She wanted to switch my phone.
5: Yeah.
19: So she told me to I picked out a phone and stuff. It didn't bother me until I couldn't get another iPhone. So I had to get the T-Mobile phone. I think that's what I got. And I think that's where everything went wrong with me.
5: Oh, no.
19: I think that was everything. But then I used to go over to my daughter's house and stay two or three nights with the kids and play with them before I come home. And I would be cleaning and look underneath the chair. I would find all kind of papers. And I never start missing paper until it must have been about 3-4 years ago. And I don't have nothing in here now. I don't even have a carton to go into a place downtown, you know, one of the places, like where the governor.
5: So if you got to go down.
19: I couldn't even get into I don't even have that because my leg's been bad for many years and I've been calling, but I was ashamed to ask for help. I was ashamed to ask help, And
5: everybody, Pearl, everybody needs help at some point, so don't you be ashamed. Do you have a little group of friends that can help look after you a little bit, I hope?
19: Well, I have my children.
5: Okay, and they live nearby?
19: Mm-hmm. Yeah, my daughter lives in Rossendale, and I live in Oxbury.
5: Okay.
19: Yeah, but I got to get out of this place because I lost my key, and I couldn't get a key until last month. I lost it back there in December, yeah. It was December. Yeah.
5: No, I hear you, but you know, look, all of the time that you spent raising your children, now it's their time to help you out a little bit. So, you know,
19: and they help me; they really do help me.
5: That's the best news, and they should be able to
19: really do help me.
5: Yeah, they should be able to help get you somewhere when you got to get there and all of that. And if they don't, you call me and I'll drive you, okay? All right.
19: But my leg, I woke up this week and my leg is feeling much better. I felt better today than I felt in a mighty, mighty long time.
5: Well, that's something to be happy.
19: I start praying to the good Lord.
5: Yeah, well, I'll tell you this. That's a good strategy. Believe me, that's a good strategy because we all need to pray. Pearl, I love you. I'll talk to you soon, but I got to scoot here because I'm getting a little late and I got two other calls I got to get to and I got to do some commercials or the station's got to do some commercials. Thanks so much for calling. Please keep
19: it's nice talking to you. I listen to you every night.
5: I know you do, and someday, hopefully, we'll bump into one another, okay?
19: Yes, thank you.
5: Thanks, Pearl. Talk to you soon. Say hi to your children for me. Thank you so much. Bye-bye.
19: Bye-bye.
5: All right, here comes the break, and we'll be back. I got Lori and Rosendale, Nick and Winchester. You guys stay right there. Coming back on Nightside.
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5: All right, we're in the home stretch here. Let's keep rolling. Going to go to Lori in Rossendale. Hey, Lori, welcome. How are you tonight?
6: Hi, Dan. I'm fine. How are you?
5: I'm doing just great. What item are you deadly afraid of losing? Deathly afraid of losing, I should say.
6: I have a relative who is autistic. Mm. He was on vacation with his family.
5: Yeah.
6: He saw something that attracted his attention, and he wandered off away from his family. I'm wondering if there's something out there that can track him. Or
5: how long has he been gone?
6: Oh no, they found him. So he's
5: they did. Okay.
6: Thought he was okay, but it was a little frightening.
5: I'll tell you what can be done. This is going to sound a little weird, but let me make the point. You know, you have now with your pets, they can insert a chip so that you know where the pet is.
6: Yes.
5: And then there's also things that can be attached to your luggage. You know how you go somewhere and your luggage gets lost?
6: Uh-huh.
5: Right? So they could actually have this item attached. Maybe they could do something with how old's your cousin? How old is he or she?
6: He's 29.
5: Okay, so he's a young guy, and he tends to wander a little bit, huh?
6: A little bit, especially if something attracted his attention.
5: Yeah, no, I get it. No, I would suggest that you talk to his parents or whoever is a caretaker, and there are things that they could physically do. I mean, they could literally just tell him to put that in his pocket and don't lose it, and probably attach it to a loop on his pants so that if he ever did disappear again, they could find him easily. I think that's easy to do.
6: Where would someone go to find these items?
5: I think you could get them on the internet. Just go on the internet and put on like something, put in locator or something like that.
6: Okay.
5: I'm sure someone, if you're not good with the internet, someone would help you. And I think they're pretty easy to get, and they're not expensive, as I understand it, okay?
6: All right. Thanks very much, Dan.
5: Thank you, Lori. Thank you for your call. Great question.
6: Have a good night.
5: You too. Let me go to Nick in Winchester. Nick, the Red Sox keep rolling.
20: Oh, man. Get those duck boats ready, baby.
5: I'm telling you. Yeah. That was pretty nice play by that shortstop tonight, Chang, right?
20: Unbelievable. Yeah,
5: He's a kid.
20: My buddy came in.
5: He's Go a ahead. Kid from Taiwan.
20: Yeah. Yeah, my buddy came down. He's like, hey, it's 5-5. I said, don't worry. He calls me back. He said, the Sox just won.
5: Unbelievable. I mean, it feels a lot like 1967. It feels a lot like 1975 and 86. And it feels a lot like 2014. I don't want to get ahead of things here, but
20: no,
5: I'm not going to be surprised. That's for sure. What are you deathly afraid of losing? What item?
20: My whole thing, it's my stuff, but my kids don't even know about it. I got to put away. And it's a whole conglomerate of stuff from you-know-who.
5: Yeah.
20: And he's autographed with Mr. Tom Yawkey. A bunch of baseballs. Autograph from my cousin was a season ticket holder with the Celtics. He got me Red Auerbach and then back. I mean, there's so many autographs. I got, I don't want to say it too loud.
5: No, no.
20: But he has his last game jersey.
5: Oh, wow.
20: Yeah. And my kids don't know. But one of these days I'm going to break it to them and tell them where it is. And
5: they're going to be ecstatic. They're going to be happy campers, that's for sure.
20: Oh, yeah, definitely.
5: Hey,
20: and
5: Nick,
20: I love doing it. And yeah. I just wanted to call and say thank you.
5: Well, thank you. You stay strong. You sound great. And we'll talk off air, okay? And just keep on keeping on, if you know what I'm saying. You know exactly.
20: Oh,
5: what
20: yeah.
5: I mean, okay, that's all.
20: Awesome show.
5: Time. Thanks,
20: without you, you and your crew and your callers give me the energy. That's all I can say.
5: Well, you sound great. And you sound great.
20: Thank
5: and
20: you.
5: You're there every day. We'll talk soon, man. We love you, okay?
20: Thanks, pal. Thank
5: soon.
20: You.
5: All right. Done for the night. Rob Brooks, thank you very much. I want to thank Karen, who worked with me on the show today. I want to thank all the callers. We had a lot of new callers tonight. I really appreciate them. Some of the regular callers were amongst the missing tonight, but that's okay. We'll figure it out tomorrow. Don't worry, we'll be back. We'll have a different show tomorrow night. All dogs, all cats, all pets go to heaven. That's my pal Charlie Reyes, who passed 16 years ago in February. That's where all your pets are who have passed. They loved you and you love them. Do believe you'll see them again. I'll see you on Nice Out with Dan Ray on Facebook in a couple of minutes. Have a great Tuesday, everybody.
7: The tax code just changed again. The Big Beautiful Bill is now law, and if you're retired or nearing retirement, it could impact your future. I'm Mark Rolette, president of South Shore Retirement Services. For over 20 years, I've helped clients create tax strategies designed to keep more of what they've earned. 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
26: From ABC News, I'm Stephanie Officer. Federal authorities in New York City are investigating a terrifying attack outside a federal building in downtown Manhattan, where a former U.S. soldier is accused of setting a fire and injuring three people just before court was set to open Monday. ABC's Aaron Katursky in Manhattan.
27: The suspect, identified as 43-year-old Andrew Arabaca, splashes gasoline onto an outdoor stairwell, ignites it with fireworks, and runs off.
28: Mr. Arabaca came armed with bad intentions.
27: Arabaca immediately grabbed by federal police, wrestled to the ground, and taken into custody. The FBI says they located anti-ICE literature along with two pellet guns from which the suspect fired several shots.
26: Taylor Farms has released a new statement regarding its lettuce, which the FDA says they falsely linked to the current cyclospora outbreak. The company says they issued a voluntary recall July 17th, have stopped sourcing iceberg lettuce grown in central Mexico for the rest of the growing season, and have experts on site in central Mexico investigating all potential sources of contamination. Two other major food suppliers, U.S. Foods and Sysco, listed as brands that potentially got recalled lettuce from Taylor Farms, and they say they are notifying customers. Well, police are searching for the suspects behind a terrifying break-in at the home of NFL star Saquon Barkley over the weekend while he and his family, including young children, were home. ABC's Aika Jachi.
12: Tredyffin Township Police say in the early hours Saturday, the suspects, who they believe drove this white SUV into this quiet Malvern neighborhood, made it inside the home of the Philadelphia Eagles running back. While it doesn't appear anything was taken, officers say by the time they responded around 5 a.m., the alleged suspects were already gone.
26: Jim Gilstrap, the singer known for composing the Good Times theme song and Stevie Wonder collaborator, died Saturday at the age of 79 of natural causes. Wonder said he was happy they were able to cross paths.
14: If you haven't...
15: Good morning, I'm Dan Watkins. Here's what's happening. Five jurors were seated during day one of the Lindsay Clancy trial. She's the Duxbury mother accused of murdering her three young children back in January of 2023. The judge wants 18 jurors for the trial, which is expected to last 6 to 8 weeks. Clancy has pleaded not guilty to three counts of first-degree murder. Prosecutors say she planned them, while the defense intends to argue insanity brought on by postpartum depression. A partial red line shutdown is set to begin on Tuesday, and it will impact more than half a dozen MBTA stations and cause some significant delays for riders. Red line service between Alewife and Park Street is being suspended through July 30th. There will be free shuttle buses making stops at the affected stations. The shutdown is so the T can conduct what they're calling critical and necessary track work, as some floating slabs will be replaced. Those slabs sit between the tracks and rubber discs that absorb sound and vibration from trains. Other fixes include signal updates and tunnel inspections. Coming up, why you may need to pour yourself another cup of coffee. Details next.
16: Traffic and weather together. 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All-wheel drive. Traffic on the threes.
17: It is 12:03. We're looking downtown where the deck, the connector, and the Tobin all moving well. The Pike is not. You're down to one lane moving slowly westbound Mass Ave to Cambridge Street and then eastbound from Market Street to Comm Ave. Airport tunnels, the right lane's closed in the Sumner. That slows you down and also closes access to Sturrow Drive. Ted Williams down a lane in both directions. You're reducing speed both ways. On Sturrow East, the tunnel to 93 North is closed with a quick detour to get you where you're going. 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Steve Perez, WBZ Traffic on the Threes.
16: Here's the four-day WBZ AccuWeather forecast.
18: We'll have partly to mostly cloudy skies early this morning with a low down to 65. Later today, becoming breezy and more humid with a thunderstorm around in the afternoon, high up to 80. Showers and thunderstorms will be more widespread Tuesday night with a low down to 71. On Wednesday, we'll have breaks of sunshine. It'll be breezy and humid. A couple more showers and a thunderstorm, some of which could produce locally damaging winds. High of the day up to 83. And then lower humidity on Thursday, plenty of sunshine, high around 80. Still fairly sunny on Friday with highs in the upper 70s. I'm AccuWeather meteorologist Matt Rindy, WBZ, Boston News Radio.
15: Teenager is dead after struggling while swimming in Framingham Monday. First responders say they recovered the 18-year-old from the water at Foss Reservoir. WBZ TV's Aaron Parsegian reports.
19: Police, fire, and water rescue crews from across Metro West responding to the Foss Reservoir in Framingham just after noon Monday.
21: The bridge, the res that they jump off of. We had reports of a male part that jumped off and has not resurfaced.
19: Emergency calls rang in about a swimmer who was struggling in the water, went under, and cannot be seen. Sky Eye video shows the urgency on scene with rescue boats being taken across the 235-acre body of water. After an hour, first responders located and pulled the 18-year-old swimmer from the water near a railroad trestle, took them on the boat back to shore and into an ambulance and rushed them to the hospital.
15: The water incident in Framingham comes as a man was found dead in a Brockton swimming pool Monday morning. Police say they were called to a home on Michael Drive for a possible drowning, and officers found the person in the pool. Officials identified the man as 31-year-old Louis Mon Augustin. An investigation is underway, but the Plymouth County DA's office says that there were no signs of foul play. After a new landlord takes control, several Alston businesses are now searching for a new home. WBZ's Heil Schaffel explains.
0: Tony Fanning has run Ritual Arts on Harvard Avenue for more than 40 years. That all wraps up this summer.
1: Leaving customers, possibly leaving this neighborhood, and definitely leaving this street kills me.
0: There's been a change in ownership for the Gordon building, home to about two dozen small businesses. It's now overseen by Alpha Management, and Tony says the new landlord is raising the rent by 300% in her case. At least five of the shops here are pulling up stakes.
1: Yeah, I just am not willing to do that kind of a hike for this space.
0: As much as she wants to stay, Danny, who owns the tattoo shop next door, is at peace.
2: It was a great run, but you know, if it's time to get it moving, that's just life.
0: Tony says she and a couple other owners from the building are looking for a new space together.
1: A couple of us have our fingers crossed that this works out, yeah.
0: Kyle Schaffel, WBZ, Boston's News Radio.
15: A lawyer for Alpha Management says the current tenants were paying way below market rate and that the building needs to be financially sustainable. There's some good news for all you coffee lovers out there. The American Heart Association says that research shows consuming up to 5 cups a day is generally safe for most adults.
3: According to a scientific statement released Monday, the association said the research also suggests that regularly consuming caffeinated coffee without added sugars, flavors, or cream was linked to a lower risk of type 2 diabetes, heart disease, stroke, heart failure, and some irregular heart rhythms. However, researchers cautioned that studying the effects of caffeine on the cardiovascular system is challenging because the benefits could be related to compounds in coffee other than caffeine. The statement added that additional research is needed on coffee and other caffeine-containing products. I'm Chris Caraggio.
15: Coming up, after more than three decades away, DQ returns to Lynn, and it was an emotional day for some customers on Monday. Find out more next.
4: The Trump administration is set to impose a fresh 50% tariff on some Canadian goods, citing what it says was unfair treatment by Ottawa of American alcohol, automobile, and dairy products. The tariffs are being applied under the 1930 Tariff Act, which gives the president the power to impose duties from countries deemed to discriminate against U.S. commerce, but it has never been used to impose tariffs. Trump has threatened tariffs on other nations before, only to pull back on some of them after negotiations or negative market consequences. Tariffs on aluminum imports are being cut in as much as half for some, specifically companies that build, expand, or refurbish U.S. aluminum plants. The U.S. doesn't have enough primary aluminum capacity to meet demand and relies heavily on imports, especially from Canada and the Middle East. The current 50% aluminum tariff has caused American manufacturers to pay the highest raw material prices in the world. Andrew O'Day, Bloomberg Business on WBZ, Boston's News Radio.
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2: The Red Sox win their 14th straight game, coming from behind to beat the Orioles 6-5. Caleb Durbin's go-ahead home run in the bottom of the eighth gave the Sox the lead for good. Interim manager Chad Tracy says they're playing good baseball right now.
3: I know it's hard to win that many games in a row when you're playing good baseball, but we're doing a lot of things right. So, I mean, yeah, the number of wins in a row is hard to believe, but they're playing. They're giving everything they got, and they're executing, and they're doing a great job.
2: The Sox win streak is now the second longest in franchise history. They'll try to tie the record from 1946 tonight. First pitch against Baltimore is at 7:10. Ranger Suarez is expected to be activated from the injured list to make the start. Dan Watkins, WBZ, Boston's News Radio.
1: 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Traffic on the threes.
4: It is 12:13. We'll look south of town where there's no trouble on the expressway. 95 North, long-term work at Sharon at Route 1, not a major problem. Neither is a setup on 24 North at Harrison Boulevard. You might reduce speed a bit on Route 3 southbound, long-term work at Derby Street, then again near Route 139. And no trouble passing a work zone on 495, northbound near Route 24. 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Steve Perez, WBZ, traffic on the threes.
1: Here's the four-day WBZ AccuWeather forecast.
5: It is going to be partly to mostly cloudy early this morning. We'll have a low down to 65. Then later today, mostly cloudy, breezy, and more humid with a thunderstorm around in the afternoon. High up to 80. We'll have some showers and thunderstorms more widespread Tuesday night with a low down to 71. On Wednesday, we'll have breaks of sunshine. It's still going to be humid with a couple of showers and a thunderstorm, some of which could produce locally damaging winds. High for the day up to 83. And mainly sunny and less humid on Thursday with a high around 80. Still dry on Friday with sunshine and highs in the upper 70s. I'm Mackie with the meteorologist Matt Rindy, WBZ, Boston News Radio.
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2: Good morning, I'm Dan Watkins. Here's what's happening. Boston Mayor Michelle Wu unveils a $10 billion plan to safeguard the city from rising sea levels and coastal flooding. WBZ's Madison Rogers explains.
6: By the end of the century, Boston's bracing for sea levels to rise more than 4 feet, and a changing climate is leading to more and stronger storms.
7: More than 40% of our residents now live in areas at risk of coastal flooding, including some communities who are more than a mile away from the ocean.
6: Mayor Wu announcing the release of a once-in-a-generation draft study from the Army Corps of Engineers, which predicts without action, the city will see more than $50 billion in damage.
7: The study will drive one of the biggest investments in our waterfront, more than twice the size of the Boston Harbor cleanup.
6: It proposes building flood walls and retrofitting buildings along 16 miles of South Boston, downtown, the North End, Charlestown, and East Boston. The full draft will be released Friday, and public comment will continue into September. Madison Rogers, WBZ, Boston's News Radio.
2: The new Air Force One is heading into the shop for upgrades and enhancements. ABC's Karen Travers with the latest from the White House.
8: The White House says that the new Air Force One, a jet gifted from Qatar, is, quote, perfectly safe for the president's travels. But Press Secretary Caroline Levitt says in a statement that the plane will receive additional upgrades and enhancements in the fall, which will take approximately 1 month to complete. And during that time, the president will fly on the old Air Force One. The New York Times earlier this month reported the new Qatari jet lacked anti-missile capabilities that the old Air Force One had. The president told reporters last night the new plane would be out of commission while it gets, quote, maxed out with upgrades. Karen Travers, ABC News, the White House.
2: Meanwhile, ABC News reports that the Secret Service urged President Trump to leave this month's NATO summit in Turkey on July 8th on the older model as a security precaution. Officials tell ABC that it was not due to any specific threat, but rather, it was influenced in part by differences in the plane's security capabilities. A trial date has been set

0: for the man accused of damaging the Lincoln Memorial reflecting pool. A federal judge says that former Olympian David Hearn will go on trial September 28th in the felony case against him.
1: Hearn's lawyers argue that the case should be dismissed, in part because the Trump administration's repairs to the reflecting pool have altered evidence in the case, writing, quote, "The Constitution simply does not permit the government to charge a man with destroying an object, retain exclusive custody of that object, then drain, disturb, and alter that object before the defense may examine it. The Trump administration poured more than $16 million into renovating the reflecting pool and has blamed issues with it, including the sealant peeling and algae overtaking the water, on vandals without providing evidence. At least four people have been charged with damaging the reflecting pool, including Hearn, pleaded not guilty, and has denied wrongdoing." Peter Haralambos, ABC News.
0: A ransomware attack has forced milk producer Fairlife to stop production. Coca-Cola bought the company back in 2020. They put out a statement saying that the impacts of the incident are not yet known. Coke adds that the breach, quote, has not affected product quality or safety. It's unclear when the cyber attack occurred or when production will resume. Dairy Queen made its grand return to the city of Lynn on Monday, and for some, it's bringing back a lot of memories. WBZ's Emma Friedman with the story.
2: For Cheryl, tasting Dairy Queen in Lynn is like getting spoon-fed a taste of nostalgia.
3: And it was my 23rd birthday, and my husband was having a surprise party for me. So he brought me to Dairy Queen, and I got a peanut bluster. Look, I'm crying!
2: I found her at the brand new Dairy Queen Grill and Chill location here on Broadway after the dust settled from this morning's ribbon cutting.
3: And I'm 71 now, so that's how long it's been, and I'm so happy it's here.
2: It's the first time Lynn's had a Dairy Queen in decades. Cheryl was really hoping they would have a peanut buster parfait to really relive her memory. And a couple of minutes later, she ran out to me in the parking lot with a big smile on her face and the classic treat she was longing for in hand.
3: I'll be coming here, not a lot, but from 23 years old to 71. That's a lot of years in between.
2: In Lynn, Emma Friedman, WBZ, Boston's News Radio.
0: A Boston city councilor is calling out dog owners for not following leash laws and other things. WBZ's James Rojas with more.
4: Councilor Ed Flynn has a bone to pick with dog owners who are letting their four-legged friends roam off leash in public spaces, as well as not picking up their waste or keeping up with vaccination requirements. Kaylee is here at a local dog park with Ben and Bodie. She doesn't see too many dogs off leash, but has seen them in stores.
5: As long as your dog is like trained in like several and won't like do any damages or anything, I don't see the problem, but I could definitely see from like an owner's perspective why they would not want that.
4: However, you won't find Ben or Bodie in any stores.
5: I don't bring my dogs into stores at all because I don't think they're like well trained enough.
4: Meanwhile, a public hearing is scheduled for next week to talk about the enforcement of dog laws. In the Seaport District, James Rojas, WBZ, Boston's News Radio.
0: One of the biggest acquisitions in Hollywood history is now on hold thanks to a judge's ruling.
6: It's a Paramount pause. A federal judge in California Monday said Paramount Skydance's $110 billion takeover of Warner Brothers Discovery can't close just yet because of a lawsuit to stop the deal by California and attorneys general in 11 other states. The state sued, saying the deal would increase prices for customers and hurt competition. There's a hearing set for early August, and the clock is ticking for Paramount. If the deal doesn't close by the end of September, it could cost them hundreds of millions of dollars in penalties. I'm Jason Athenson.
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15: It's 12:23. We're looking north of town, 93 north. You're going to slow down with work between Roosevelt Circle and Spot Pond, and then a northbound setup at Commerce Way. A brief delay there, and another southbound at Montvale Ave. Overnight paving, Route 3 southbound, you're going to slow down between Route 129 and Concord Road in Billerica. 128 south, a minor delay with work in Waltham at Route 20. Watch for work crews with at about a speed limit ride. Northbound Trapello Road then at Route 3, and then southbound between Route 28 and 93. A work crew delay on 495, northbound 213 up to Ward Hill. 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
7: Here's the four-day WBZ AccuWeather forecast.
16: Well, partly to mostly cloudy skies early this morning with a low of 65. Then later today, mostly cloudy, becoming breezy and more humid. We'll have a thunderstorm around in the afternoon with a high up to 80. Then showers and thunderstorms will be more widespread into Tuesday night with a low down to 71. Breaks of sunshine on Wednesday. Still a couple of showers and a thunderstorm, which could produce locally damaging winds. High today up to 83. And then a nice day on Thursday. Sunshine and lower humidity with a high around 80. Sunshine again on Friday with highs in the upper 70s. I'm AccuWeather meteorologist Matt Rindy, WBZ, Boston News Radio.
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20: We like playing in venues, too. 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
17: Medical experts are out with a warning for e-bike riders to take better safety precautions following crashes that have led to serious injuries. Dr. Purva Grover at the Cleveland Clinic says she's seen a lot of patients with e-bike injuries that were wearing a helmet, but the wrong type of helmet.
23: The kids think sometimes that they can zoom around, go from sidewalk to road, and just like having a bike. But because of how fast they can go, because of the enormous inertia and the trauma which can happen with it, they can be hit by other cars, which is something we see very commonly.
17: The doctor says that riders need an e-bike specific helmet
0: She also urges parents to talk to their kids about the rules of the road to lower the chances of a crash. Meanwhile, if you have children, you've probably had some sort of screen time lecture or battle with them, but it turns out that adults should be stepping away from those screens too.
15: It's a study that probably doesn't surprise you. Watching too much TV, too much screen time in general, can be bad for brain health, even if you're binging a show about nothing.
1: So what are you saying? You didn't like my act? So that's it?
2: I can't be with someone if I don't respect what they do.
1: You're a cashier!
15: Gotta love Seinfeld, but researchers at USC claim people who binge had reduced sizes in parts of the brain linked to memory, and they're more at risk of a stroke and dementia. Drew Mulholland, WBZ, Boston's News Radio.
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27: A man caught on surveillance camera slapping his perfectly good sandwich to the floor.
28: It's upsetting. Someone can actually do that in that manner in a public, you know, restaurant.
27: He made the call to post the footage to social media, not to target the guy, but to draw a line in the sand of what is and what is not acceptable behavior to his employees.
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0: Good morning, I'm Dan Watkins. Here's what's happening. After a beautiful start to the week on Monday, here comes the rain. WBZ-TV's meteorologist Jacob Wyckoff says 1 to 2 inches of rain is expected on Tuesday.
29: By dinner time, some of those storms arrive, some very heavy rainfall through the evening commute, and we hold on to some of those showers by midnight. We start out Wednesday dry, and then another chance for some showers arrives Wednesday afternoon.
0: We'll get a full check of that forecast in just a few minutes. The murder trial of Lindsay Clancy, the Duxbury mother accused of strangling her three young children in 2023, began on Monday. WBZ-TV's Christina Rex reports on day one of jury selection.
30: Bring the jury up.
31: And that marks the official start to Lindsay Clancy's triple murder trial as lawyers and the judge work to seat an 18-person jury in this disturbing case. Clancy's accused of deliberately killing her three children in January 2023 by strangling them. Her lawyer plans to argue she did so because of overmedication and postpartum psychosis, but he could be forced to do so without some expert witnesses after he added them to his witness list just this month.
32: Defense counsel is an experienced attorney who understands the rules, and by providing these names, at this last minute, a week and a half before trial, was a strategic and intentional act to surprise us with these witnesses and not allow us to be prepared for them.
31: The judge excluded some defense experts for now, but says that could change.
0: And WBZ-TV reports that more than 50 potential jurors were questioned on Monday. Five were seated, two men and three women. In New York City, chaos outside of a federal building Monday morning after a man described by police as an anti-government extremist set off an incendiary device to set a fire, injuring three people and prompting a large-scale law enforcement response. ABC's Aaron Katursky is in Manhattan with more on the suspect, who was quickly taken into custody.
4: They identified Andrew Arabaca as the suspect, 43 years old, lives in Poughkeepsie, New York, upstate, with an address also in Harlem. And it turns out that he served in the United States Army for 4 years between 2001 and 2005, worked on Patriot missile systems during that time in the service. And at some point, according to the authorities, he became anti-government, anti-ICE.
0: Both state and federal authorities are working to determine a motive. Less than 2 weeks after Graham Plattner dropped out of the Maine Senate race, Democrats are now rallying around a fifth-generation logger and longtime state lawmaker to take on Susan Collins in November.
6: Former Maine Senate President Troy Jackson looks all but certain to take on Collins after four of his competitors dropped out over the weekend. The race marks a second chance for Jackson. One successfully ran for Maine governor earlier this year with Plattner's endorsement. The two men have similar progressive policies, including calling for universal health care and abolishing ICE, but Jackson brings with him two decades of experience in state government. The Maine Senate race is considered a must-win for Democrats to take back the Senate. Peter Haralambos, ABC News.
0: Coming up, Boston is looking for feedback about climate resiliency. Details next.
26: Traffic and weather together. The Subaru Retailers of New England. All-wheel drive. Traffic on the threes.
15: 12:33, looking west of the city. Pike east at the Charlton Service Plaza. A work crew delay. Then watch for another work crew after the supermarket overpass the Newton Corner was jammed up. Just a minor inconvenience now. More work. Westbound at 128 slows you down. So does the setup at 495. 128 south, the ramp to the Pike is closed. Route 2, watch for work crews eastbound and Acton at Central Street, westbound and Lemonster at 190. And Route 2 west, the ramp to 128 north is closed. 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Clear sky, 68 degrees, Steve Perez, WBZ traffic on the threes.
26: Here's the four-day WBZ AccuWeather forecast.
7: We'll have partly to mostly cloudy skies early this morning with a low down to 65. Later today, becoming breezy and more humid with a thunderstorm around in the afternoon, high up to 80. Showers and thunderstorms will be more widespread Tuesday night with a low down to 71. On Wednesday, we'll have breaks of sunshine. It'll be breezy and humid. A couple more showers and a thunderstorm, some of which could produce locally damaging winds, high of the day up to 83. And then lower humidity on Thursday, plenty of sunshine, high around 80. Still fairly sunny on Friday with highs in the upper 70s. I'm AccuWeather meteorologist Matt Rindy, WBZ, Boston News Radio.
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9: Instead of staring down redcoats, we're watching sea levels rise and storms intensify.
10: With her back towards the Charles River in the north end, Mayor Wu announcing a draft study is set to be released this week that she calls a once-in-a-generation study to protect Bostonians from what Mother Nature throws at us.
9: This study, to be unveiled on Friday, will give us the clearest picture we've ever had of how rising seas and stronger storms threaten our neighborhoods.
10: Mayor Wu says more than 40% of Boston residents live in areas at risk of coastal flooding, and that this drafted Boston Coastal Storm Risk Management Feasibility Study can help prevent over $50 billion in damages to homes, businesses, hospitals, and critical infrastructure.
9: And when the final report is released in 2028, our partnership with the Army Corps of Engineers will allow Boston to unlock federal funding that will cover up to 65% of the cost to construct climate-resilient infrastructure.
10: In the North End, Emma Friedman, WBZ, Boston's News Radio.
0: President Trump is imposing additional 50% tariffs on certain Canadian goods over alleged trade discrimination. The White House says that he signed three proclamations Monday that target certain Canadian imports with the tariffs as a response to the trade discrimination. White House says President Trump is, quote, leveling the playing field for crucial American exports that include motor vehicles, alcohol, and dairy. The Canadian products being targeted range from wine to hockey sticks. What does Massachusetts think about AI? Well, we're starting to get the picture, and it isn't pretty.
11: Mass Inc. is out with a new poll on AI attitudes in Massachusetts, and the verdict in the court of public opinion is not positive.
12: By quite a wide margin, people are more concerned than they are excited.
11: Mass Inc. polling president Steve Cazella says close to 80% thought AI regulation was a good idea. He said there were some surprises. It's not just layoff fears. A huge majority of people felt that without guardrails, AI might cause an actual nuclear or chemical disaster.
12: So there, it was actually like 80%. Over 80% said that they thought that these kinds of impacts were either very likely or somewhat likely.
11: But even with all the fears, the majority of the people polled said they use AI at least once a month. Northeastern professor John Basil is an AI ethics expert and says there's a pressure to use it in the workforce.
13: This is the technology that I most think someone developed and said you need to use it, as opposed to it coming from addressing a need that everyone has.
11: Kyle Schaffel, WBZ, Boston's News Radio.
0: If you scroll TikTok for health advice, you're not alone, but it might be stressing you out more than helping.
14: One new survey showing nearly half of Gen Z actually trust TikTok health creators more than real doctors. And get this, almost 90% walked away from TikTok convinced they had some sort of medical condition. More than a third even thought they were dying, and one in five worried they had cancer. Pew Research says Gen Z gets a huge chunk of their news from TikTok, so it's no surprise. But doctors warn this cyberchondria can cause real symptoms like a racing heart, shortness of breath, and trouble sleeping, all from doom scrolling. I'm Monica Nelson.
0: Coming up, one local beach community is trying to fix a parking problem. Find out more next.
8: Right now is a tough time to be a car shopper and a car builder. Today we hear from General Motors amid war-driven pressure on gas prices, which typically weigh heavily on demand for large vehicles, such as trucks and SUVs. But the market is expecting strong news from GM as gas price anxiety gets offset by lax emissions rules, tight inventory at competitors, especially Ford, and elevated truck prices across the industry. Bloomberg Intelligence sees GM's earnings up 25% for the just-finished quarter. Also today, we're hearing from industrial conglomerate 3M, maker of Post-it notes, Scotch tape, Filtrete air filters, and most notably earlier this decade, N95 masks. The company's expected to report sales growth for last quarter, with an improving product mix helping offset its own higher costs due to inflation. And thanks in large part to a strong spring for Wall Street, discount brokerage Charles Schwab is forecast to report that last quarter was its biggest for earnings on record. Andrew O'Day, Bloomberg Business on WBZ, Boston's News Radio.
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20: Toy Story 5 has been the number one film in the country at the box office, and with my grandchildren visiting from out of town, it was the perfect summer evening escape to take the girls to see it. The focus is on a sweet little 8-year-old girl named Bonnie who needs to make friends, but Bonnie still plays with toys, unlike the rest of her classmates and neighbors who have all gone tech, hooked on devices and screens. In order to help her fit in, Bonnie's parents buy her a digital device, the Lily Pad. She quickly loses interest in the toys that have been with her all her life and becomes the digital junkie that so many other kids are. But not to worry, the heroes of Toy Story are back, Woody and Buzz Lightyear, in fact a whole bunch of Buzz Lightyears, with the real star being Jessie, the cowgirl, voiced with so much heart by Joan Cusack. Films about friendship and imagination, a sweet ride for all. Toy Story 5, now playing in theaters. And that's now streaming with Jordan, WBZ, Boston's News Radio.
1: A New England summer, three perfect days, separated by thunderstorms. Luckily, WBZ is ready for all of it. Get the most accurate forecasts, updated every 10 minutes, with traffic and weather together on the threes. 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
0: The Red Sox take down the Orioles 6-5 to win their 14th straight game. Caleb Durbin playing the role of hero, giving Boston the lead in the bottom of the eighth with a home run over the Green Monster. He was asked what he was thinking in that moment.
2: There's not a lot of times like I've blacked out, like they say. I think that was one of the moments where I didn't know what was happening. I just was going with it, and I couldn't tell you what I looked like running around the bases.
0: The Sox will look to tie the franchise record tonight for their longest winning streak, which they set in 1946 when they won 15 games in a row. First pitch at Fenway is at 7:10, and Patriots rookies report to Foxborough today ahead of training camp. The Pats' first practice of the summer is on Saturday. Dan Watkins, WBZ, Boston's News Radio.
1: Traffic and weather together. 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Traffic on the threes.
15: It is 12:43. We'll take a look downtown 93. You're going to reduce speed on the southbound side. Two right lanes are closed from the carpool lane over the Zakin Bridge through the O'Neill Tunnel. Closing exit 16B to Purchase Street. On the Pike, a slow go with only one lane open eastbound. Market Street to Comm Ave. Westbound, Mass Ave to Cambridge Street. Airport tunnels, Ted Williams, down a lane both ways with minor delays. In the summer, the right lane's closed. That slows you down and blocks the ramp to Sturrow Drive. Sturrow East, the tunnel to 93 North is closed. Follow the detour. 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Text the word radio to 83393. 68 degrees clear sky. Steve Perez, WBZ traffic on the threes.
1: Here's the four-day WBZ AccuWeather forecast.
7: It is going to be partly to mostly cloudy early this morning. We'll have a low down to 65. Then later today, mostly cloudy, breezy, and more humid with a thunderstorm around in the afternoon. High up to 80. We'll have some showers and thunderstorms more widespread Tuesday night with a low down to 71. On Wednesday, we'll have breaks of sunshine. It's still going to be humid with a couple of showers and a thunderstorm, some of which could produce locally damaging winds. High for the day up to 83. And mainly sunny and less humid on Thursday with a high around 80. Still dry on Friday with sunshine and highs in the upper 70s. I'm AccuWeather meteorologist Matt Rindy, WBZ, Boston's News Radio.

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1: Good morning, I'm Dan Watkins. Here's what's happening. The town of Nahant is trying to tackle a problem that tends to get worse during the summer, WBZ's James Rojas explains.
2: Nahant's new parking committee met for the first time last week, and soon it will begin the long road of addressing parking confusion and misconceptions in town.
3: I do think the guest parking and visitor parking piece is going to take some time.
2: Town administrator Allison Nieto says the town has never had a written parking policy in place. That's why misunderstandings have led to a demand for clarification for residents, visitors, and guests.
3: So we're going to kind of divvy up all the streets in town between the people on the committee, take a look at the signage, if it's old signage that should come down, or possibly put up new signage for areas that are very difficult for parking.
2: In the meantime, Nieto is encouraging locals and visitors to check the town's website for current practices. In Nahant, James Rojas, WBZ, Boston's News Radio.
1: A Bedford teenager is serving up a solution to a little-known environmental problem. WBZ's Sherry Small with the story.
4: 17-year-old Vishal Gopalan is a senior at Bedford High, the captain of the tennis team and a youth tennis instructor.
5: You start here, Chris, you start there. We're going to do a few forehands.
4: He's also in the environmental club, prompting him to consider what happens to all the old tennis balls that have lost their bounce.
5: These balls take about 400 to 500 years to decompose. When they get tossed in like the trash can or just a normal recycling bin, they basically just sit in landfills.
4: With a goal of recycling 5,000 tennis balls by the end of the year, he picks up discarded balls at several sports clubs and mails them to a Vermont nonprofit to be repurposed.
5: It can be repurposed for like turf, dog toys. It can be used for like playgrounds.
4: He's well on his way to his goal, already collecting 1,600 balls. In Bedford, Sherry Small, WBZ Boston's News Radio.
1: The Pentagon has identified two U.S. service members recently killed in the Middle East. The Defense Department says Private Isabella Gonzalez and First Lieutenant Tyler James Feehan died in an Iranian strike in Jordan. Another service member also died during a controlled detonation of an Iranian drone in Iraq.
6: President Trump on social media issuing a stark warning to Iran today after the deaths of three U.S. service members over the weekend. The president writing, quote, "Every time Iran kills an American soldier, they will pay for that killing many times over." He wasn't specific on what this means for further U.S. military action or whether the ongoing strikes will escalate. The U.S. has hit Iran for 9 consecutive nights. The president in his post says he has issued a directive to Defense Secretary Pete Hegseth and the chair of the Joint Chiefs of Staff, Dan Kane, but he provided no details. Karen Travers, ABC News, the White House.
1: The president will attend the dignified transfer of two of the soldiers killed. It will take place at Dover Air Force Base in Delaware on Tuesday. The Pentagon says the soldiers were in Jordan supporting Operation Inherent Resolve, which is the name of the mission against the Islamic State. Court records show that the Trump administration sought phone records for several New York Times reporters and their families. ABC's Peter Haralambu says this comes as part of a leak investigation.
7: The subpoenas mark an escalation in the Department of Justice's investigation after the New York Times reported about security concerns related to the new Qatari-donated Air Force One. Lawyers for the New York Times called the timing of the subpoenas, quote, "deeply troubling," and alleged that the Department of Justice violated their own guidelines by waiting a week to notify the paper about the subpoenas. A federal judge is hearing arguments later this week about quashing the original subpoenas sent to the reporters to testify about the sources of their reporting. Peter Haralambos, ABC News.
1: Paramount Skydance's acquisition of Warner Brothers is on hold, but ABC's Alex Stone reports the pause may only be temporary.
8: A federal judge here in California has granted a temporary restraining order as part of a lawsuit filed by attorneys general in multiple states. The court order puts Paramount Skydance's acquisition of Warner Brothers on hold for 14 days and means a merger cannot go forward during that time. The states led by California are trying to block the deal, citing antitrust worries involving the $110 billion acquisition of Warner Brothers. The judge saying in the order that the states offered compelling evidence that combined companies will possess substantial market share in the wide-release theatrical distribution market. Alex Stone, ABC News, Los Angeles.
1: Lawyers for Pamela Smart are hoping that a New Hampshire judge will allow her latest petition for a new trial. Smart is serving a life sentence for orchestrating her husband's murder in 1990. The AP's Lisa Dwyer has the latest developments.
9: Smart took notes remotely from a correctional facility for women while her attorneys argued that inaccurate transcripts of recordings in her initial trial years ago misled the jury, creating
10: cognitive bias.
9: Among other issues, the now 58-year-old Smart was a 22-year-old high school media coordinator when she began an affair with a 15-year-old student who later shot her husband at what prosecutors say was her insistence. Her trial was one of the first in the nation to be broadcast live on television. From start to finish, the judge says he plans to rule in 30 to 60 days on whether to grant a new trial. I'm Lisa Dwyer.
1: The World Cup is now over, and new data shows that the tournament had people spending more this June compared to last year. The Bank of America Institute found that consumer spending using credit and debit cards increased over 6% from a year ago. That's the biggest jump in over 4 years. The data shows higher consumer spending, mostly at bars and restaurants. It also found that many lower-income households increased their spending at local businesses in host cities. Traffic and weather next.
11: It's the Marketer's Report. 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
13: This is the WBZ Book Club. I'm Jordan Rich. It's so appropriate this year to focus on books that cover American history, particularly during the early days of the Republic. One such book is called A Most Fortunate Ship, A Narrative History of Old Ironsides by the late author Tyrone G. Martin. Martin himself was a captain of the USS Constitution back during the bicentennial 50 years ago. He offered fresh insight into battles beyond the most famous ones. August 19, 1812, Constitution defeated the British warship the HMS Guerriere, survived many cannonball attacks, and a sailor on board was said to say, "Huzzah, her sides are made of iron." Still ranks as the oldest commissioned warship in the United States Navy. It's been renovated many times over the years, and in August of 2012, set sail in Boston Harbor in commemoration of the war 100 years earlier. The book, A Most Fortunate Ship, A Narrative History of Old Ironsides, by the late Captain Tyrone G. Martin. And that's the Book Club, WBZ, Boston's News Radio.
0: 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All-wheel drive. Traffic on the threes.
14: It's 12:53 and we're looking north of town where 128 North. There's a car fire up at School Street, which is exit 50. And it's off the road, not causing any delay, but there's some smoke that's causing some visibility issues across the highway. Meanwhile, 128 South and Waltham at Route 20, northbound Chapella Road, then northbound at Route 3, work crews with no significant delays. 93, going to slow down northbound between Roosevelt Circle and Spot Pond with ongoing work there. A minor delay northbound Commerce Way and southbound at Montvale Ave. And overnight paving slows you down a bit on Route 3 South through Chelmsford down to Billerica, Route 129 to Concord Road. 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Steve Perez, WBZ traffic on the threes.
0: Here's the four-day WBZ AccuWeather forecast.
15: Well, partly to mostly cloudy skies early this morning with a low of 65. Then later today, mostly cloudy, becoming breezy and more humid. We'll have a thunderstorm around in the afternoon with a high up to 80. Then showers and thunderstorms will be more widespread into Tuesday night with a low down to 71. Breaks of sunshine on Wednesday. Still a couple of showers and a thunderstorm, which could produce locally damaging winds. High today up to 83. And then a nice day on Thursday. Sunshine and lower humidity with a high around 80. Sunshine again on Friday with highs in the upper 70s. I'm AccuWeather meteorologist Matt Rindy, WBZ, Boston's News Radio.
1: A lot of Americans are struggling to make student loan payments on time. ABC's Sherry Preston reports.
10: Defaults on student loan payments have reached record levels. A new analysis by the Associated Press shows one in five borrowers are now at least 9 months past due. That's at least 9.5 million people. Those in default include those whose loans became due again following a long pause during the pandemic. As of now, the Trump administration has held off on garnishing wages or Social Security payments for those who haven't paid, but that could happen at any time. Sherry Preston, ABC News.
1: The clock is ticking for doomsday.
16: Before this day is done, we shall be faced with an unthinkable decision.
17: Marvel Studios has released the first trailer for Avengers Doomsday. The highly anticipated film will see several teams like the Avengers, Fantastic Four, and X-Men team up against Doctor Doom, who will be played by Robert Downey Jr. as he returns to the franchise after previously having played Iron Man for over a decade. And Doomsday is surely set to bring in some major cash at the box office as the previous installment, Endgame, made a mind-boggling $2.7 billion back in 2019, which made it the second highest grossing movie of all time. Avengers Doomsday is set to hit theaters on December 18th. Shane Stokes, WBZ, Boston's News Radio.
1: You can certainly say that this beer is otherworldly as Starbase Brewing in Texas unveils plans to sell a new brew that will use yeast that recently traveled to the final frontier. The yeast was aboard the latest SpaceX launch, which traveled around the globe before being recovered off the coast of California. A similar test was done last year aboard the International Space Station, but since it was considered part of NASA research, it was not made for sale. It's been almost a year now without a heavy metal icon, and his hometown is getting ready to rock in his honor.
18: Ozzy Osbourne will be honored in his home city of Birmingham, England, on the one-year anniversary of his death. That's this Wednesday. They're calling it Ozzy Day, featuring a free festival of live music, public art, and special performances that celebrate the life and legacy of the Prince of Darkness. If you're a true Blue Ozzy fan and want to take in the festivities, the full festival schedule can be found on the Birmingham City Council's website. Matt Shearer, WBZ, Boston's News Radio.
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2: ABC News, I'm Stephanie Officer. President Trump demanding revenge following the loss of several American soldiers in Jordan over reported Iranian missiles. ABC's Martha Raddatz.
3: U.S. Central Command identifying two of the soldiers killed, the youngest, 19-year-old Private Isabella Gonzalez of Texas, and 25-year-old First Lieutenant Tyler Fian of Hawaii. Officials say human remains found are likely those of a third missing service member, still unidentified.
2: At a memorial service honoring Nolan Wells in Mississippi Monday, Reverend Al Sharpton announced he'd be offering up more than $50,000 for information leading to an arrest in the case of Wells' death. ABC's Ike Ajachi.
4: He reiterated that Nolan Wells never made it back to shore. Someone knows something. Someone has seen something. So look at this almost as if it's a call for transparency, not only for the investigators looking into this crime, but also for the community to speak up and speak out on whatever they know.
2: The Tate brothers remain behind bars in Miami as they fight extradition for a new round of criminal charges in the UK. ABC's Victor Oquendo.
5: U.S. Marshals arresting the brothers in Miami Saturday after British authorities announced dozens of new charges against them, including rape, trafficking, and offenses related to indecent images of a child. Their lawyer denying all charges today outside federal court.
24: We are, of course, objecting to extradition because Andrew and Tristan are innocent.
5: The brothers deny all their women's allegations.
2: Spain was not the only FIFA World Cup winner. After BTS performed, their Spotify streams jumped by 30 million, the most of any artist who performed immediately after the game on July 19th. Spotify says all of the other halftime performers enjoyed triple-digit stream hikes, including Robbie Williams, Shakira, Burna Boy, and Madonna. 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
15: If you haven't,
1: good morning, I'm Dan Watkins. Here's what's happening. Five jurors were seated during day one of the Lindsay Clancy trial. She's the Duxbury mother accused of murdering her three young children back in January of 2023. The judge wants 18 jurors for the trial, which is expected to last 6 to 8 weeks. Clancy has pleaded not guilty to three counts of first-degree murder. Prosecutors say she planned them while the defense intends to argue insanity brought on by postpartum depression. A partial red line shutdown is set to begin on Tuesday, and it will impact more than half a dozen MBTA stations and cause some significant delays for riders. Red line service between Alewife and Park Street is being suspended through July 30th. There will be free shuttle buses making stops at the affected stations. The shutdown is so the T can conduct what they're calling critical and necessary track work, as some floating slabs will be replaced. Those slabs sit between the tracks and rubber discs that absorb sound and vibration from trains. Other fixes include signal updates and tunnel inspections. Coming up, why you may need to pour yourself another cup of coffee. Details next.
0: Traffic and weather together. 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All-wheel drive. Traffic on the threes.
14: It is 103. We'll take a look downtown. You're going to slow down on the southbound side of 93 due to a double right lane closure. That starts at the carpool lane and goes down through the O'Neill Tunnel, closing exit 16B to Purchase Street. Airport tunnels, Ted Williams, down a lane both ways, slow on the westbound side. To Sumner has delays as well with the right lane closed. That blocks the ramp to Sterrow Drive. On Sterrow Drive, the eastbound tunnel to 93 North is closed with a detour set up for you. And on the Pike, you're down to one lane with delays both ways, eastbound Market Street to Comm Ave, westbound Mass Ave to Cambridge Street. 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Clear sky, 68 degrees. Steve Perez, WBZ traffic on the threes.
0: Here's the four-day WBZ AccuWeather forecast.
15: We'll have partly to mostly cloudy skies early this morning with a low down to 65. Later today, becoming breezy and more humid with a thunderstorm around in the afternoon, high up to 80. Showers and thunderstorms will be more widespread Tuesday night with a low down to 71. On Wednesday, we'll have breaks of sunshine. It'll be breezy and humid. A couple more showers and a thunderstorm, some of which could produce locally damaging winds. High of the day up to 83. And then lower humidity on Thursday, plenty of sunshine, high around 80. Still fairly sunny on Friday with highs in the upper 70s. I'm AccuWeather meteorologist Matt Rindy, WBZ, Boston News Radio.
1: A teenager is dead after struggling while swimming in Framingham Monday. First responders say they recovered the 18-year-old from the water at Foss Reservoir. WBZ TV's Aaron Parsegian reports.
6: Police, fire, and water rescue crews from across Metro West responding to the Foss Reservoir in Framingham just after noon Monday.
7: The bridge, the res that they jump off of. We get reports of a male part that jumped off and has not resurfaced.
6: Emergency calls rang in about a swimmer who was struggling in the water, went under, and cannot be seen. Sky Eye video shows the urgency on scene with rescue boats being taken across the 235-acre body of water. After an hour, first responders located and pulled the 18-year-old swimmer from the water near a railroad trestle, took them on the boat back to shore and into an ambulance and rushed them to the hospital.
1: The water incident in Framingham comes as a man was found dead in a Brockton swimming pool Monday morning. Police say they were called to a home on Michael Drive for a possible drowning, and officers found the person in the pool. Officials identified the man as 31-year-old Louis Mon Augustin. An investigation is underway, but the Plymouth County DA's office says that there were no signs of foul play. After a new landlord takes control, several Alston businesses are now searching for a new home. WBZ's Heil Schaffel explains.
8: Tony Fanning has run Ritual Arts on Harvard Avenue for more than 40 years. That all wraps up this summer.
9: Leaving customers, possibly leaving this neighborhood, and definitely leaving this street. Kills me.
8: There's been a change in ownership for the Gordon building, home to about two dozen small businesses. It's now overseen by Alpha Management, and Tony says the new landlord is raising the rent by 300% in her case. At least five of the shops here are pulling up stakes.
9: Yeah, I just am not willing to do that kind of a hike for this space.
8: As much as she wants to stay, Danny, who owns the tattoo shop next door, is at peace.
12: It was a great run, but you know, if it's time to get it moving, that's just life.
8: Tony says she and a couple other owners from the building are looking for a new space together.
9: A couple of us have our fingers crossed that this works out, yeah.
8: Kyle Schaffel, WBZ, Boston's News Radio.
1: A lawyer for Alpha Management says the current tenants were paying way below market rate and that the building needs to be financially sustainable. There's some good news for all you coffee lovers out there. The American Heart Association says that research shows consuming up to 5 cups a day is generally safe for most adults.
25: According to a scientific statement released Monday, the association said the research also suggests that regularly consuming caffeinated coffee without added sugars, flavors, or cream was linked to a lower risk of type 2 diabetes, heart disease, stroke, heart failure, and some irregular heart rhythms. However, researchers cautioned that studying the effects of caffeine on the cardiovascular system is challenging because the benefits could be related to compounds in coffee other than caffeine. The statement added that additional research is needed on coffee and other caffeine-containing products. I'm Chris Caraggio.
1: Coming up, after more than three decades away, DQ returns to Lynn, and it was an emotional day for some customers on Monday. Find out more next.
26: Nike acknowledges that the World Cup could have been better for the company. Spain's triumph over Argentina in the Sunday final meant both top teams facing off in Adidas gear. Each of them had beaten teams donning Nike gear, France and England, in the semifinals. And that wasn't the only missed opportunity for Nike. Its jerseys drew criticism before the tournament even started because they puckered on the shoulder. Production delays also meant that some tournament-related inventory did not reach retailers on the expected timeline. Samsung, best identified with smartphones, home appliances, and other electronics, is getting into the credit card business. UK bank giant Barclays has agreed to be the financial partner of Samsung on a new U.S. credit card. The Samsung card is designed to provide customers with new financing options for buying Samsung devices and offering cashback rewards. Barclays has credit card partnerships with various airlines and cruise operators, but has widened its scope in recent years. Andrew O'Day, Bloomberg Business on WBZ, Boston's News Radio.
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17: 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Jordan here with the scoop on the big contest, the ice cream contest launched by The 64. 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It's already begun and runs through August 2nd. And the idea is to settle a delicious debate. 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I can tell you that the entry representing Massachusetts is Waltham's Lizzie's Homemade Ice Cream. There are also other ice cream vendors and shops from around New England involved. And it's a tournament that brings out hometown pride in the sweetest way, according to the founder of The 64, Justin Wu. While you're thinking about ice cream today and tomorrow, here are some fun facts. According to the International Dairy Foods Association, 40% of Americans said they prefer their ice cream in cones, compared to 24% for ice cream sandwiches and 14% for mini cups. When it comes to toppings, you guessed it, hot fudge ranked first, 31%, followed by whipped cream, then caramel sauce, and finally chocolate sauce at 18%. Now, if you want to check out the bracket and vote, no matter where you are in the country, just go to the64.com, the64.com, and join in the celebration of America's coolest competition. And that's another

0: heck of an effort, had to come back multiple times and kept fighting back. Was a heck of a win.
1: The Sox take on Baltimore again tonight as they try to tie the franchise record of 15 wins in a row, which was set back in 1946. First pitch is at 7:10. Ranger Suarez is expected to be activated from the injured list and get the start tonight. He's been out since the beginning of the month with a groin injury. Dan Watkins, WBZ, Boston's News Radio.
2: 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Traffic on the threes.
3: It is 1:13 and we are looking south of town where the expressway is fine. There are some work crews but minor delays. 95 north of Route 1 in Sharon. 24 north at Harrison Boulevard and Route 3 south at Derby Street, then at Route 139. No trouble passing long-term work 495 north or near Route 24. 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
2: Here's the four-day WBZ AccuWeather forecast.
4: It is going to be partly to mostly cloudy early this morning. We'll have a low down to 65. Then later today, mostly cloudy, breezy, and more humid with a thunderstorm around in the afternoon. High up to 80. We'll have some showers and thunderstorms more widespread Tuesday night with a low down to 71. On Wednesday, we'll have breaks of sunshine. It's still going to be humid with a couple of showers and a thunderstorm, some of which could produce locally damaging winds. High for the day up to 83. And mainly sunny and less humid on Thursday with a high around 80. Still dry on Friday with sunshine and highs in the upper 70s. I'm Mackie with the meteorologist Matt Rindy, WBZ, Boston News Radio.
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1: Good morning, I'm Dan Watkins. Here's what's happening. Boston Mayor Michelle Wu unveils a $10 billion plan to safeguard the city from rising sea levels and coastal flooding. WBZ's Madison Rogers explains.
5: By the end of the century, Boston's bracing for sea levels to rise more than 4 feet, and a changing climate is leading to more and stronger storms.
6: More than 40% of our residents now live in areas at risk of coastal flooding, including some communities who are more than a mile away from the ocean.
5: Mayor Wu announcing the release of a once-in-a-generation draft study from the Army Corps of Engineers, which predicts without action, the city will see more than $50 billion in damage.
6: The study will drive one of the biggest investments in our waterfront, more than twice the size of the Boston Harbor cleanup.
5: It proposes building flood walls and retrofitting buildings along 16 miles of South Boston, downtown, the North End, Charlestown, and East Boston. The full draft will be released Friday, and public comment will continue into September. Madison Rogers, WBZ, Boston's News Radio.
1: The new Air Force One is heading into the shop for upgrades and enhancements. ABC's Karen Travers with the latest from the White House.
7: The White House says that the new Air Force One, a jet gifted from Qatar, is, quote, perfectly safe for the president's travels. But Press Secretary Caroline Levitt says in a statement that the plane will receive additional upgrades and enhancements in the fall, which will take approximately 1 month to complete. And during that time, the president will fly on the old Air Force One. The New York Times earlier this month reported the new Qatari jet lacked anti-missile capabilities that the old Air Force One had. The president told reporters last night the new plane would be out of commission while it gets, quote, maxed out with upgrades. Karen Travers, ABC News, the White House.
1: Meanwhile, ABC News reports that the Secret Service urged President Trump to leave this month's NATO summit in Turkey on July 8th on the older model as a security precaution. Officials tell ABC that it was not due to any specific threat, but rather, it was influenced in part by differences in the plane's security capabilities. A trial date has been set for the man accused of damaging the Lincoln Memorial reflecting pool. A federal judge says that former Olympian David Hearn will go on trial September 28th in the felony case against him.
8: Hearn's lawyers argue that the case should be dismissed, in part because the Trump administration's repairs to the reflecting pool have altered evidence in the case, writing, quote, "The Constitution simply does not permit the government to charge a man with destroying an object, retain exclusive custody of that object, then drain, disturb, and alter that object before the defense may examine it. The Trump administration poured more than $16 million into renovating the reflecting pool and has blamed issues with it, including the sealant peeling and algae overtaking the water, on vandals without providing evidence."

0: At least four people have been charged with damaging the reflecting pool, including Hearn, pleaded not guilty, and has denied wrongdoing. Peter Haralambos, ABC News.
1: A ransomware attack has forced milk producer Fairlife to stop production. Coca-Cola bought the company back in 2020. They put out a statement saying that the impacts of the incident are not yet known. Coke adds that the breach, quote, has not affected product quality or safety. It's unclear when the cyber attack occurred or when production will resume. Dairy Queen made its grand return to the city of Lynn on Monday, and for some, it's bringing back a lot of memories. WBZ's Emma Friedman with the story.
2: For Cheryl, tasting Dairy Queen in Lynn is like getting spoon-fed a taste of nostalgia.
3: And it was my 23rd birthday, and my husband was having a surprise party for me. So he brought me to Dairy Queen, and I got a peanut bluster. Look, I'm crying!
2: I found her at the brand new Dairy Queen Grill and Chill location here on Broadway after the dust settled from this morning's ribbon cutting.
3: And I'm 71 now, so that's how long it's been, and I'm so happy it's here.
2: It's the first time Lynn's had a Dairy Queen in decades. Cheryl was really hoping they would have a peanut buster parfait to really relive her memory. And a couple of minutes later, she ran out to me in the parking lot with a big smile on her face and the classic treat she was longing for in hand.
3: I'll be coming here, not a lot, but I mean, from 23 years old to 71, that's a lot of years in between.
2: In Lynn, Emma Friedman, WBZ Boston's News Radio.
1: A Boston city councilor is calling out dog owners for not following leash laws and other things. WBZ's James Rojas with more.
4: Councilor Ed Flynn has a bone to pick with dog owners who are letting their four-legged friends roam off leash in public spaces, as well as not picking up their waste or keeping up with vaccination requirements. Kaylee is here at a local dog park with Ben and Bodie. She doesn't see too many dogs off leash, but has seen them in stores.
5: As long as your dog is like trained in like and won't like do any damages or anything, I don't see the problem, but I could definitely see from like an owner's perspective why they would not want that.
4: However, you won't find Ben or Bodie in any stores.
5: I don't bring my dogs into stores at all because I don't think they're like well trained enough.
4: Meanwhile, a public hearing is scheduled for next week to talk about the enforcement of dog laws. In the Seaport District, James Rojas, WBZ, Boston's News Radio.
1: One of the biggest acquisitions in Hollywood history is now on hold thanks to a judge's ruling.
6: It's a Paramount pause. A federal judge in California Monday said Paramount Skydance's $110 billion takeover of Warner Brothers Discovery can't close just yet because of a lawsuit to stop the deal by California and attorneys general in 11 other states. The state sued, saying the deal would increase prices for customers and hurt competition. There's a hearing set for early August, and the clock is ticking for Paramount. If the deal doesn't close by the end of September, it could cost them hundreds of millions of dollars in penalties. I'm Jason Athenson.
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11: A job interview can be nerve-wracking because so much is riding on the outcome. So preparation for the interview is key.
12: But also just, you know, walking in and having confidence and poise and being able to look at that person in the eye really helps.
11: Vicki Oliver, author of the book 301 Smart Answers to Tough Interview Questions, says a simple question that often trips people up is, so tell me about yourself.
12: There's too much to say. How do you tell somebody about yourself in only a couple of minutes? But what the person is really asking is, draw a line for me about why you're sitting across the table from me. What in your past led you into the field, and why are you here today? That's really what they want to know.
11: It's not always about the answers you give. A lot of it is just how you handle yourself.
12: Most of the time, there are no right answers in interview questions. It's not like you're going to get the wrong answer. It's just being able to kind of have an answer and then being able to explain why you have that particular answer. It's your thinking and your rationale.
11: In every job interview, Vicki believes you should also be prepared to ask some questions about the company.
12: It's always good to express an interest in the actual company where you're going. And the deeper your questions can go, usually the better.
11: I'm Mike Carruthers, and that's something you should know.
8: 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All-wheel drive. Traffic on the threes.
13: It is 1:23, and we are looking north of the city where 93 has northbound work of Roosevelt Circle up towards Spot Pond with a bit of a delay, another at Commerce Way, and yet another southbound at Montvale Ave. You're reducing speed on the southbound side of Route 3 through Chelmsford down towards Billerica, Route 129 to Concord Road, overnight paving. 495 work crews both ways in Andover at Route 28 won't slow you down, but 495 North Ramp to Route 28 is closed. And then you're going to reduce speed for work between Route 213 in Methuen and the Ward Hill Connector in Haverhill. 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
8: Here's the four-day WBZ AccuWeather forecast.
14: Partly to mostly cloudy skies early this morning with a low of 65. Then later today, mostly cloudy, becoming breezy and more humid. We'll have a thunderstorm around in the afternoon with a high up to 80. Then showers and thunderstorms will be more widespread into Tuesday night with a low down to 71. Breaks of sunshine on Wednesday. Still a couple of showers and a thunderstorm, which could produce locally damaging winds. High today up to 83. And then a nice day on Thursday. Sunshine and lower humidity with a high around 80. Sunshine again on Friday with highs in the upper 70s. I'm AccuWeather meteorologist Matt Rindy, WBZ, Boston's News Radio.
1: A local band found a clever way to play shows in Boston where there's always a captive audience. 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
15: Thank you very much. But as wild as it may be for some of the passengers to see this, it's pretty normal for Lazarus. They've played on Newbury Street or late night on Boston Common, never with any sort of permit, but always with a crowd.
17: We like playing in venues, too, and we've had some great times there, but we just want to go nuts, you know?
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1: Medical experts are out with a warning for e-bike riders to take better safety precautions following crashes that have led to serious injuries. Dr. Purva Grover at the Cleveland Clinic says she's seen a lot of patients with e-bike injuries that were wearing a helmet, but the wrong type of helmet.
20: The kids think sometimes that they can zoom around, go from sidewalk to road, and just like having a bike, but because of how fast they can go, because of the enormous inertia and the trauma which can happen with it, they can be hit by other cars, which is something we see very commonly.
1: The doctor says that riders need an e-bike specific helmet. She also urges parents to talk to their kids about the rules of the road to lower the chances of a crash. Meanwhile, if you have children, you've probably had some sort of screen time lecture or battle with them, but it turns out that adults should be stepping away from those screens too.
21: It's a study that probably doesn't surprise you. Watching too much TV, too much screen time in general, can be bad for brain health, even if you're binging a show about nothing.
22: So what are you saying? You didn't like my act? So that's it?
23: I can't be with someone if I don't respect what they do.
22: You're a cashier!
21: Gotta love Seinfeld, but researchers at USC claim people who binge had reduced sizes in parts of the brain linked to memory, and they're more at risk of a stroke and dementia. Drew Mulholland, WBZ, Boston's News Radio.
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0: Freedom is carried forward. 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Report suspicious behavior to local authorities. The right to celebrate, the duty to stay alert.
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1: Good morning, I'm Dan Watkins. Here's what's happening after a beautiful start to the week on Monday. Here comes the rain. WBZ-TV's meteorologist Jacob Wyckoff says 1 to 2 inches of rain is expected on Tuesday.
32: By dinner time, some of those storms arrive, some very heavy rainfall through the evening commute, and we hold on to some of those showers by midnight. We start out Wednesday dry, and then another chance for some showers arrives Wednesday afternoon.
1: We'll get a full check of that forecast in just a few minutes. The murder trial of Lindsay Clancy, the Duxbury mother accused of strangling her three young children in 2023, began on Monday. WBZ-TV's Christina Rex reports on day one of jury selection.
33: The jury up.
34: And that marks the official start to Lindsay Clancy's triple murder trial, as lawyers and the judge work to seat an 18-person jury in this disturbing case. Clancy's accused of deliberately killing her three children in January 2023 by strangling them. Her lawyer plans to argue she did so because of overmedication and postpartum psychosis, but he could be forced to do so without some expert witnesses after he added them to his witness list just this month.
35: Defense counsel is an experienced attorney who understands the rules, and by providing these names at this last minute, a week and a half before trial, was a strategic and intentional act to surprise us with these witnesses and not allow us to be prepared for them.
34: The judge excluded some defense experts for now, but says that could change.
1: WBZ-TV reports that more than 50 potential jurors were questioned on Monday. Five were seated, two men and three women. In New York City, chaos outside of a federal building Monday morning after a man described by police as an anti-government extremist set off an incendiary device to set a fire, injuring three people and prompting a large-scale law enforcement response. ABC's Aaron Katursky is in Manhattan with more on the suspect, who was quickly taken into custody.
4: They identified Andrew Arabaka as the suspect, 43 years old, lives in Poughkeepsie, New York, upstate, with an address also in Harlem. And it turns out that he served in the United States Army for 4 years between 2001 and 2005, worked on Patriot missile systems during that time in the service. And at some point, according to the authorities, he became anti-government, anti-ICE.
1: Both state and federal authorities are working to determine a motive. Less than 2 weeks after Graham Plattner dropped out of the Maine Senate race, Democrats are now rallying around a fifth-generation logger and longtime state lawmaker to take on Susan Collins in November.
6: Former Maine Senate President Troy Jackson looks all but certain to take on Collins after four of his competitors dropped out over the weekend. The race marks a second chance for Jackson. One successfully ran for Maine governor earlier this year with Plattner's endorsement. The two men have similar progressive policies, including calling for universal health care and abolishing ICE, but Jackson brings with him 2 decades of experience in state government. The Maine Senate race is considered a must-win for Democrats to take back the Senate. Peter Haralambos, ABC News.
1: Coming up, Boston is looking for feedback about climate resiliency. Details next.
7: 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All-wheel drive. Traffic on the threes.
8: It is 1:33, and we are looking south of the city. You're in good shape on the expressway. 95 North, a long-term project in Sharon near Route 1, won't slow you down. Neither will set up in Route 24 North at Harrison Boulevard. Route 3 South, 2 work zones, minor delays. Derby Street, then Route 139. 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The Crohn's and Colitis Foundation has been at the forefront of inflammatory bowel disease research and care for over 50 years. 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Steve Perez, WBZ traffic on the threes.
7: Here's the 4-day WBZ AccuWeather forecast.
9: We'll have partly to mostly cloudy skies early this morning with a low down to 65. Later today, becoming breezy and more humid with a thunderstorm around in the afternoon, high up to 80. Showers and thunderstorms will be more widespread Tuesday night with a low down to 71. On Wednesday, we'll have breaks of sunshine. It'll be breezy and humid. A couple more showers and a thunderstorm, some of which could produce locally damaging winds, high of the day up to 83. And then lower humidity on Thursday, plenty of sunshine, high around 80. Still fairly sunny on Friday with highs in the upper 70s. I'm AccuWeather meteorologist Matt Rindy, WBZ, Boston News Radio.
1: There's a plan in the works to keep Boston safe from severe weather and flooding, WBZ's Emma Friedman reports.
10: Instead of staring down redcoats, we're watching sea levels rise and storms intensify.
11: With her back towards the Charles River in the north end, Mayor Wu announcing a draft study is set to be released this week that she calls a once-in-a-generation study to protect Bostonians from what Mother Nature throws at us.
10: This study, to be unveiled on Friday, will give us the clearest picture we've ever had of how rising seas and stronger storms threaten our neighborhoods.
11: Mayor Wu says more than 40% of Boston residents live in areas at risk of coastal flooding, and that this drafted Boston Coastal Storm Risk Management Feasibility Study can help prevent over $50 billion in damages to homes, businesses, hospitals, and critical infrastructure.
10: And when the final report is released in 2028, our partnership with the Army Corps of Engineers will allow Boston to unlock federal funding that will cover up to 65% of the cost to construct climate-resilient infrastructure.
11: In the North End, Emma Friedman, WBZ, Boston's News Radio.
1: President Trump is imposing additional 50% tariffs on certain Canadian goods over alleged trade discrimination. The White House says that he signed 3 proclamations Monday that target certain Canadian imports with the tariffs as a response to the trade discrimination. White House says President Trump is, quote, leveling the playing field for crucial American exports that include motor vehicles, alcohol, and dairy. The Canadian products being targeted range from wine to hockey sticks. What does Massachusetts think about AI? Well, we're starting to get the picture, and it isn't pretty.
12: Mass Inc. is out with a new poll on AI attitudes in Massachusetts, and the verdict in the court of public opinion is not positive.
13: By quite a wide margin, people are more concerned than they are excited.
12: Massing polling president Steve Cazella says close to 80% thought AI regulation was a good idea. He said there were some surprises. It's not just layoff fears. A huge majority of people felt that without guardrails, AI might cause an actual nuclear or chemical disaster.
0: So there, it was actually like 80%. Over 80% said that they thought that these kinds of impacts were either very likely or somewhat likely.
12: But even with all the fears, the majority of the people polled said they use AI at least once a month. Northeastern professor John Basil is an AI ethics expert and says there's a pressure to use it in the workforce.
2: This is the technology that I most think someone developed and said you need to use it, as opposed to it coming from addressing a need that everyone has.
12: Kyle Schaffel, WBZ, Boston's News Radio.
1: If you scroll TikTok for health advice, you're not alone, but it might be stressing you out more than helping.
5: One new survey showing nearly half of Gen Z actually trust TikTok health creators more than real doctors. And get this, almost 90% walked away from TikTok convinced they had some sort of medical condition. More than a third even thought they were dying, and one in five worried they had cancer. Pew Research says Gen Z gets a huge chunk of their news from TikTok, so it's no surprise. But doctors warn this cyberchondria can cause real symptoms like a racing heart, shortness of breath, and trouble sleeping, all from doom scrolling. I'm Monica Nelson.
1: Coming up, one local beach community is trying to fix a parking problem. Find out more next.
13: The average price for a gallon of regular gas nationwide was $3.14. Today, AAA says it was back to $4 a gallon. It's after the U.S. and Iran traded missile attacks for a ninth day in a row on Monday, and hostilities are heating up in the Middle East. That's an oil higher to $83 a barrel. And on Wall Street, stocks ended lower at the close. The Dow down 307 points, a more than 0.5% drop. The Nasdaq lost 12, the S&P down 14. Lawmakers in France are now racing to introduce legislation that would ban access to social media for anyone under the age of 15 years of age. They want to do it before the new school year starts in a few weeks. And Costco, the warehouse club retailer, has opened the first of what could be many more massive standalone gas stations with 40 pumps. This one, the first one, where a former Bed Bath & Beyond store used to be just outside Los Angeles, selling nothing but gas. I'm Tom Busby, Bloomberg Business on WBZ, Boston's News Radio.
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19: Oh, and welcome to the WBZ Book Club. Jordan here. When one thinks of the author Peter Benchley, of course, Jaws comes to mind, also The Deep. But I wanted to mention another novel from 94 called White Shark. Oh, it's about a deep-sea threat, okay, but not one with fins. This one's man-made. The story involves a World War II Nazi scientist who developed a biological weapon, codenamed the White Shark. It's lost at sea when a German sub carrying the white shark is sunk by the Allies right after the war. Many years later, divers discover the wreckage, and unbeknownst to them, they release this biological hazard into the ocean where it seeks out its prey. Sea creatures, mammals, and humans. The hero of the story is a marine biologist, Dr. Simon Chase, who works to solve the mystery and track down the dangerous weapon, along with some innovative and captivating villains and hybrid creatures, which add so much to the adventure. From the author of Jaws, it's White Shark. And that's the book club, WBZ, Boston's News Radio.
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1: The Red Sox pushed their winning streak to 14 in a row with their 6-5 win over the Orioles. The streak is now the second longest in team history. First baseman Wilson Contreras says they have a do-whatever-it-takes mentality right now.
3: We're playing a good baseball. We play against a good team like the Orioles. They are playing good as well. But we are relentless. We're resilient, and we are looking forward to keep going this way.
1: The longest winning streak in Red Sox history is 15 straight, which was set back in 1946. They'll try to match that mark tonight. First pitch is at 7:10, and Patriots rookies report to Foxborough today ahead of the team opening up training camp later this week. Dan Watkins, WBZ, Boston's News Radio.
7: Traffic and weather together. 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All-wheel drive. Traffic on the threes.
8: It is 1:43 and looking west of town on the Pike. Watch for an eastbound work crew before the Charlton Service Plaza and another prior to Newton Corner. Minimal delays. Westbound at 128, that one's going to slow you down. So is another westbound at 495. 128 south, the ramp to the Pike is closed. And watch for work crews on Route 2 eastbound and Acton at Central Street. Westbound at 190 and Route 2 west, the ramp to 128 north is closed. 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Clear sky, 68 degrees. Steve Perez, WBZ, traffic on the threes.
7: Here's the four-day WBZ AccuWeather forecast.
9: It is going to be partly to mostly cloudy early this morning. We'll have a low down to 65. Then later today, mostly cloudy, breezy, and more humid with a thunderstorm around in the afternoon. High up to 80. We'll have some showers and thunderstorms more widespread Tuesday night with a low down to 71. On Wednesday, we'll have breaks of sunshine. It's still going to be humid with a couple of showers and a thunderstorm, some of which could produce locally damaging winds. High for the day up to 83. And mainly sunny and less humid on Thursday with a high around 80. Still dry on Friday with sunshine and highs in the upper 70s. I'm AccuWeather meteorologist Matt Rindy, WBZ, Boston News Radio.

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1: Good morning, I'm Dan Watkins. Here's what's happening. The town of Nahant is trying to tackle a problem that tends to get worse during the summer, WBZ's James Rojas explains.
2: Nahant's new parking committee met for the first time last week, and soon it will begin the long road of addressing parking confusion and misconceptions in town.
3: I do think the guest parking and visitor parking piece is going to take some time.
2: Town Administrator Allison Nieto says the town has never had a written parking policy in place. That's why misunderstandings have led to a demand for clarification for residents, visitors, and guests.
3: So we're going to kind of divvy up all the streets in town between the people on the committee, take a look at the signage, if it's old signage that should come down, or possibly put up new signage for areas that are very difficult for parking.
2: In the meantime, Nieto is encouraging locals and visitors to check the town's website for current practices. In Nahant, James Rojas, WBZ, Boston's News Radio.
1: A Bedford teenager is serving up a solution to a little-known environmental problem. 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
4: 17-year-old Vishal Gopalan is a senior at Bedford High, the captain of the tennis team and a youth tennis instructor.
5: You start here, Chris, you start there. We're going to do a few forehands.
4: He's also in the environmental club, prompting him to consider what happens to all the old tennis balls that have lost their bounce.
5: These balls take about 400 to 500 years to decompose. When they get tossed in like the trash can or just a normal recycling bin, they basically just sit in landfills.
4: With a goal of recycling 5,000 tennis balls by the end of the year, he picks up discarded balls at several sports clubs and mails them to a Vermont nonprofit to be repurposed.
5: It can be repurposed for like turf, dog toys. It can be used for like playgrounds.
4: He's well on his way to his goal, already collecting 1,600 balls. In Bedford, Sherry Small, WBZ Boston's News Radio.
1: The Pentagon has identified two U.S. service members recently killed in the Middle East. The Defense Department says Private Isabella Gonzalez and First Lieutenant Tyler James Feehan died in an Iranian strike in Jordan. Another service member also died during a controlled detonation of an Iranian drone in Iraq.
6: President Trump on social media issuing a stark warning to Iran today after the deaths of three U.S. service members over the weekend. The president writing, quote, "Every time Iran kills an American soldier, they will pay for that killing many times over." He wasn't specific on what this means for further U.S. military action or whether the ongoing strikes will escalate. The U.S. has hit Iran for 9 consecutive nights. The president in his post says he has issued a directive to Defense Secretary Pete Hegseth and the chair of the Joint Chiefs of Staff, Dan Kane, but he provided no details. Karen Travers, ABC News, the White House.
1: The president will attend the dignified transfer of two of the soldiers killed. It will take place at Dover Air Force Base in Delaware on Tuesday. The Pentagon says the soldiers were in Jordan supporting Operation Inherent Resolve, which is the name of the mission against the Islamic State. Court records show that the Trump administration sought phone records for several New York Times reporters and their families. ABC's Peter Haralambu says this comes as part of a leak investigation.
7: The subpoenas mark an escalation in the Department of Justice's investigation after the New York Times reported about security concerns related to the new Qatari-donated Air Force One. Lawyers for the New York Times called the timing of the subpoenas, quote, "deeply troubling," and alleged that the Department of Justice violated their own guidelines by waiting a week to notify the paper about the subpoenas. A federal judge is hearing arguments later this week about quashing the original subpoenas sent to the reporters to testify about the sources of their reporting. Peter Haralambos, ABC News.
1: Paramount Skydance's acquisition of Warner Brothers is on hold, but ABC's Alex Stone reports the pause may only be temporary.
8: A federal judge here in California has granted a temporary restraining order as part of a lawsuit filed by attorneys general in multiple states. The court order puts Paramount Skydance's acquisition of Warner Brothers on hold for 14 days and means a merger cannot go forward during that time. The states led by California are trying to block the deal, citing antitrust worries involving the $110 billion acquisition of Warner Brothers. The judge saying in the order that the states offered compelling evidence that combined companies will possess substantial market share in the wide-release theatrical distribution market. Alex Stone, ABC News, Los Angeles.
1: Lawyers for Pamela Smart are hoping that a New Hampshire judge will allow her latest petition for a new trial. Smart is serving a life sentence for orchestrating her husband's murder in 1990. The AP's Lisa Dwyer has the latest developments.
9: Smart took notes remotely from a correctional facility for women while her attorneys argued that inaccurate transcripts of recordings in her initial trial years ago misled the jury, creating
10: cognitive bias.
9: Among other issues, the now 58-year-old Smart was a 22-year-old high school media coordinator when she began an affair with a 15-year-old student who later shot her husband at what prosecutors say was her insistence. Her trial was one of the first in the nation to be broadcast live on television from start to finish. The judge says he plans to rule in 30 to 60 days on whether to grant a new trial. I'm Lisa Dwyer.
1: The World Cup is now over, and new data shows that the tournament had people spending more this June compared to last year. The Bank of America Institute found that consumer spending using credit and debit cards increased over 6% from a year ago. That's the biggest jump in over 4 years. The data shows higher consumer spending, mostly at bars and restaurants. It also found that many lower-income households increased their spending at local businesses in host cities. Traffic and weather next.
0: A New England summer can bring sunshine, humidity, and thunderstorms all before lunch. Stay ahead with the most accurate weather, updated every 10 minutes, with traffic and weather together on the threes. 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
14: 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This is Jordan Rich. If you're looking for a macabre, scary ride, let me recommend The October Film Hunt by Michael Wehunt. Years ago, a young woman named Jory was part of a group called The October Film Hunt. What she and two of her friends would do is camp out at the filming locations of some scary movies, posting a popular social media blog about the experiences. One such experience took place in the graveyard from a film called Proof of Demons, an eerie cult film, perhaps the most chilling ever made, directed by a mysterious female with a background in the occult. Fast forward to now. Jory, living in Vermont, has escaped her abusive husband, and with her, an 8-year-old son named Ollie. One day in the mail, she gets a videotape, and it looks as though someone has been filming her. Cult enthusiasts, followers of the film Proof of Demons, who are looking to make a sequel. Supernatural terror in the modern world and the impact of horror films on society in general make The October Film Hunt a terrific read. And that's the Book Club, WBZ, Boston's News Radio.
0: 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All-wheel drive. Traffic on the threes.
15: 153 looking downtown, 93 southbound. You're going to slow down due to a double right lane closure from the carpool lane through the O'Neill Tunnel. On the Pike, you're down to two lanes with delays eastbound Market Street to Comm Ave, westbound Mass Ave to Cambridge Street. Sturro East, the tunnel to 93 North is closed. Ted Williams East and West down a lane with delays, as is the Sumner Tunnel. 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Clear sky, 68 degrees, Steve Perez, WBZ traffic on the threes.
0: Here's the four-day WBZ AccuWeather forecast.
16: Well, partly to mostly cloudy skies early this morning with a low of 65. Then later today, mostly cloudy, becoming breezy and more humid. We'll have a thunderstorm around in the afternoon with a high up to 80. Then showers and thunderstorms will be more widespread into Tuesday night with a low down to 71. Breaks of sunshine on Wednesday. Still a couple of showers and a thunderstorm, which could produce locally damaging winds. High today up to 83. And then a nice day on Thursday. Sunshine and lower humidity with a high around 80. Sunshine again on Friday with highs in the upper 70s. I'm AccuWeather meteorologist Matt Rindy, WBZ, Boston's News Radio.
1: A lot of Americans are struggling to make student loan payments on time, ABC's Sherry Preston reports.
10: Defaults on student loan payments have reached record levels. A new analysis by the Associated Press shows one in five borrowers are now at least 9 months past due. That's at least 9.5 million people. Those in default include those whose loans became due again following a long pause during the pandemic. As of now, the Trump administration has held off on garnishing wages or Social Security payments for those who haven't paid, but that could happen at any time. Sherry Preston, ABC News.
1: The clock is ticking for doomsday.
17: Before this day is done, we shall be faced with an unthinkable decision.
18: Marvel Studios has released the first trailer for Avengers Doomsday. The highly anticipated film will see several teams like the Avengers, Fantastic Four, and X-Men team up against Doctor Doom, who will be played by Robert Downey Jr. as he returns to the franchise after previously having played Iron Man for over a decade. And Doomsday is surely set to bring in some major cash at the box office as the previous installment, Endgame, made a mind-boggling $2.7 billion back in 2019, which made it the second highest grossing movie of all time. Avengers Doomsday is set to hit theaters on December 18th. Shane Stokes, WBZ, Boston's News Radio.
1: You can certainly say that this beer is otherworldly as Starbase Brewing in Texas unveils plans to sell a new brew that will use yeast that recently traveled to the final frontier. The yeast was aboard the latest SpaceX launch, which traveled around the globe before being recovered off the coast of California. A similar test was done last year aboard the International Space Station, but since it was considered part of NASA research, it was not made for sale. It's been almost a year now without a heavy metal icon, and his hometown is getting ready to rock in his honor.
19: Ozzy Osbourne will be honored in his home city of Birmingham, England, on the one-year anniversary of his death. That's this Wednesday. They're calling it Ozzy Day, featuring a free festival of live music, public art, and special performances that celebrate the life and legacy of the Prince of Darkness. If you're a true Blue Ozzy fan and want to take in the festivities, the full festival schedule can be found on the Birmingham City Council's website. Matt Shearer, WBZ, Boston's News Radio.
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2: From ABC News, I'm Stephanie Officer. Federal authorities in New York City are investigating a terrifying attack outside a federal building in downtown Manhattan, where a former U.S. soldier is accused of setting a fire and injuring three people just before court was set to open Monday. ABC's Aaron Katursky in Manhattan.
3: The suspect, identified as 43-year-old Andrew Arabaca, splashes gasoline onto an outdoor stairwell, ignites it with fireworks, and runs off.
4: Mr. Arabaca came to armed with bad intentions.
3: Arabaca immediately grabbed by federal police, wrestled to the ground, and taken into custody. The FBI says they located anti-ICE literature along with two pellet guns from which the suspect fired several shots.
2: Taylor Farms has released a new statement regarding its lettuce, which the FDA says they falsely linked to the current cyclospora outbreak. The company says they issued a voluntary recall July 17th, have stopped sourcing iceberg lettuce grown in central Mexico for the rest of the growing season, and have experts on site in central Mexico investigating all potential sources of contamination. Two other major food suppliers, U.S. Foods and Sysco, listed as brands that potentially got recalled lettuce from Taylor Farms, and they say they are notifying customers. Well, police are searching for the suspects behind a terrifying break-in at the home of NFL star Saquon Barkley over the weekend while he and his family, including young children, were home. ABC's Ike Ajachi.
5: Tredyffin Township Police say in the early hours Saturday, the suspects, who they believe drove this white SUV into this quiet Malvern neighborhood, made it inside the home of the Philadelphia Eagles running back. While it doesn't appear anything was taken, officers say by the time they responded around 5 a.m., the alleged suspects were already gone.
2: Jim Gilstrap, the singer known for composing the Good Times theme song and Stevie Wonder collaborator, died Saturday at the age of 79 of natural causes. Wonder said he was happy they were able to cross paths.
16: If you haven't,
1: five jurors were seated during day one of the Lindsay Clancy trial. She's the Duxbury mother accused of murdering her three young children back in January of 2023. The judge wants 18 jurors for the trial, which is expected to last 6 to 8 weeks. Clancy has pleaded not guilty to three counts of first-degree murder. Prosecutors say she planned them while the defense intends to argue insanity brought on by postpartum depression. A partial red line shutdown is set to begin on Tuesday, and it will impact more than half a dozen MBTA stations and cause some significant delays for riders. Red Line service between Alewife and Park Street is being suspended through July 30th. There will be free shuttle buses making stops at the affected stations. The shutdown is so the T can conduct what they're calling critical and necessary track work, as some floating slabs will be replaced. Those slabs sit between the tracks and rubber discs that absorb sound and vibration from trains. Other fixes include signal updates and tunnel inspections. Coming up, why you may need to pour yourself another cup of coffee. Details next.
0: Traffic and weather together. 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All-wheel drive. Traffic on the threes.
15: It's 2:03. We're looking downtown, 93 southbound. You're reducing speed with two right lanes closed from the carpool lane over the Zakim Bridge through the O'Neill Tunnel, closing exit 16B to Purchase Street. On the Pike, eastbound Market Street to Comm Ave, westbound Mass Ave to Cambridge Street, work crews have you down in one lane, and that's going to slow you down. Airport tunnels reducing speed in the Sumner and Ted Williams in both directions, all down a lane. In the Sumner, that blocks the ramp to Sturro Drive. On Sturro East, the tunnel to 93 North is closed with a detour set up just for you. 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Text the word radio to 83393. 68 degrees, clear sky. Steve Perez, WBZ traffic on the threes.
0: Here's the 4-day WBZ AccuWeather forecast.
16: We'll have partly to mostly cloudy skies early this morning with a low down to 65. Later today, becoming breezy and more humid with a thunderstorm around in the afternoon, high up to 80. Showers and thunderstorms will be more widespread Tuesday night with a low down to 71. On Wednesday, we'll have breaks of sunshine. It'll be breezy and humid. A couple more showers and a thunderstorm, some of which could produce locally damaging winds, high of the day up to 83. And then lower humidity on Thursday, plenty of sunshine, high around 80. Still fairly sunny on Friday with highs in the upper 70s. I'm Mackey Weather Meteorologist Matt Rindy, WBZ, Boston's News Radio.
1: A teenager is dead after struggling while swimming in Framingham Monday. First responders say they recovered the 18-year-old from the water at Foss Reservoir. WBZ-TV's Aaron Parsegian reports.
6: Police, fire, and water rescue crews from across Metro West responding to the Foss Reservoir in Framingham just after noon Monday.
7: The bridge, the res that they jump off of. We got reports of a male part that jumped off and has not resurfaced.
6: Emergency calls rang in about a swimmer who was struggling in the water, went under, and cannot be seen. Sky Eye video shows the urgency on scene with rescue boats being taken across the 235-acre body of water. After an hour, first responders located and pulled the 18-year-old swimmer from the water near a railroad trestle, took them on the boat back to shore and into an ambulance and rushed them to the hospital.
1: The water incident in Framingham comes as a man was found dead in a Brockton swimming pool Monday morning. Police say they were called to a home on Michael Drive for a possible drowning, and officers found the person in the pool. Officials identified the man as 31-year-old Louis Mon Augustin. An investigation is underway, but the Plymouth County DA's office says that there were no signs of foul play. After a new landlord takes control, several Alston businesses are now searching for a new home. WBZ's Heil Schaffel explains.
8: Tony Fanning has run Ritual Arts on Harvard Avenue for more than 40 years. That all wraps up this summer.
9: Leaving customers, possibly leaving this neighborhood, and definitely leaving this street. Kills me.
8: There's been a change in ownership for the Gordon building, home to about two dozen small businesses. It's now overseen by Alpha Management, and Tony says the new landlord is raising the rent by 300% in her case. At least five of the shops here are pulling up stakes.
9: Yeah, I can't, I just am not willing to do that kind of a hike for this space.
8: As much as she wants to stay, Danny, who owns the tattoo shop next door, is at peace.
11: It was a great run, but you know, if it's time to get it moving, that's just life.
8: Tony says she and a couple other owners from the building are looking for a new space together.
9: A couple of us have our fingers crossed that this works out, yeah.
8: Kyle Schaffel, WBZ, Boston's News Radio.
1: A lawyer for Alpha Management says the current tenants were paying way below market rate and that the building needs to be financially sustainable. There's some good news for all you coffee lovers out there. The American Heart Association says that research shows consuming up to 5 cups a day is generally safe for most adults.
12: According to a scientific statement released Monday, the association said the research also suggests that regularly consuming caffeinated coffee without added sugars, flavors, or cream was linked to a lower risk of type 2 diabetes, heart disease, stroke, heart failure, and some irregular heart rhythms. However, researchers cautioned that studying the effects of caffeine on the cardiovascular system is challenging because the benefits could be related to compounds in coffee other than caffeine. The statement added that additional research is needed on coffee and other caffeine-containing products. I'm Chris Caraggio.
1: Coming up, after more than three decades away, DQ returns to Lynn, and it was an emotional day for some customers on Monday. Find out more next.
13: The Trump administration is set to impose a fresh 50% tariff on some Canadian goods, citing what it says was unfair treatment by Ottawa of American alcohol, automobile, and dairy products. The tariffs are being applied under the 1930 Tariff Act, which gives the president the power to impose duties from countries deemed to discriminate against U.S. commerce, but it has never been used to impose tariffs. Trump has threatened tariffs on other nations before, only to pull back on some of them after negotiations or negative market consequences. Tariffs on aluminum imports are being cut in as much as half for some, specifically companies that build, expand, or refurbish U.S. aluminum plants. The U.S. doesn't have enough primary aluminum capacity to meet demand and relies heavily on imports, especially from Canada and the Middle East. The current 50% aluminum tariff has caused American manufacturers to pay the highest raw material prices in the world. Andrew O'Day, Bloomberg Business on WBZ, Boston's News Radio.
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1: The Red Sox win their 14th straight game, coming from behind to beat the Orioles 6-5. Caleb Durbin's go-ahead home run in the bottom of the eighth gave the Sox the lead for good. Interim manager

0: 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All-wheel drive. Traffic on the threes.
1: It is 2:13 and looking south of town, there's no delay on the expressway. 95 North, the work crew and Sharon at Route 1 won't slow you down. Neither will a setup on Route 24 North at Harrison Boulevard. Route 3 South, a minor slowdown at Derby Street, another at Route 139. 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
0: Here's the four-day WBZ AccuWeather forecast.
2: It is going to be partly to mostly cloudy early this morning. We'll have a low down to 65. Then later today, mostly cloudy, breezy, and more humid with a thunderstorm around in the afternoon. High up to 80. We'll have some showers and thunderstorms more widespread Tuesday night with a low down to 71. On Wednesday, we'll have breaks of sunshine. It's still going to be humid with a couple of showers and a thunderstorm, some of which could produce locally damaging winds. High for the day up to 83. And mainly sunny and less humid on Thursday with a high around 80. Still dry on Friday with sunshine and highs in the upper 70s. I'm AccuWeather meteorologist Matt Rindy, WBZ, Boston News Radio.

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1: Good morning, I'm Dan Watkins. Here's what's happening. Boston Mayor Michelle Wu unveils a $10 billion plan to safeguard the city from rising sea levels and coastal flooding. WBZ's Madison Rogers explains.
2: By the end of the century, Boston's bracing for sea levels to rise more than 4 feet. And a changing climate is leading to more and stronger storms.
3: More than 40% of our residents now live in areas at risk of coastal flooding, including some communities who are more than a mile away from the ocean.
2: Mayor Wu announcing the release of a once-in-a-generation draft study from the Army Corps of Engineers, which predicts without action, the city will see more than $50 billion in damage.
3: The study will drive one of the biggest investments in our waterfront, more than twice the size of the Boston Harbor cleanup.
2: It proposes building flood walls and retrofitting buildings along 16 miles of South Boston, downtown, the North End, Charlestown, and East Boston. The full draft will be released Friday, and public comment will continue into September. Madison Rogers, WBZ, Boston's News Radio.
1: The new Air Force One is heading into the shop for upgrades and enhancements. ABC's Karen Travers with the latest from the White House.
4: The White House says that the new Air Force One, a jet gifted from Qatar, is, quote, perfectly safe for the president's travels. But Press Secretary Caroline Levitt says in a statement that the plane will receive additional upgrades and enhancements in the fall, which will take approximately 1 month to complete. And during that time, the president will fly on the old Air Force One. The New York Times earlier this month reported the new Qatari jet lacked anti-missile capabilities that the old Air Force One had. The president told reporters last night the new plane would be out of commission while it gets, quote, maxed out with upgrades. Karen Travers, ABC News, the White House.
1: Meanwhile, ABC News reports that the Secret Service urged President Trump to leave this month's NATO summit in Turkey on July 8th on the older model as a security precaution. Officials tell ABC that it was not due to any specific threat, but rather, it was influenced in part by differences in the plane's security capabilities. A trial date has been set for the man accused of damaging the Lincoln Memorial reflecting pool. A federal judge says that former Olympian David Hearn will go on trial September 28th in the felony case against him.
5: Hearn's lawyers argue that the case should be dismissed, in part because the Trump administration's repairs to the reflecting pool have altered evidence in the case, writing, quote, "The Constitution simply does not permit the government to charge a man with destroying an object, retain exclusive custody of that object, then drain, disturb, and alter that object before the defense may examine it. The Trump administration poured more than $16 million into renovating the reflecting pool and has blamed issues with it, including the sealant peeling and algae overtaking the water, on vandals without providing evidence. At least four people have been charged with damaging the reflecting pool, including Hearn, pleaded not guilty, and has denied wrongdoing." Peter Harlambus, ABC News.
1: A ransomware attack has forced milk producer Fairlife to stop production. Coca-Cola bought the company back in 2020. They put out a statement saying that the impacts of the incident are not yet known. Coke adds that the breach, quote, has not affected

0: to product quality or safety. It's unclear when the cyber attack occurred or when production will resume. Dairy Queen made its grand return to the city of Lynn on Monday, and for some, it's bringing back a lot of memories. WBZ's Emma Friedman with the story.
1: For Cheryl, tasting Dairy Queen in Lynn is like getting spoon-fed a taste of nostalgia.
2: And it was my 23rd birthday, and my husband was having a surprise party for me. So he brought me to Dairy Queen, and I got a peanut bluster. Look, I'm crying!
1: I found her at the brand new Dairy Queen Grill and Chill location here on Broadway after the dust settled from this morning's ribbon cutting.
2: And I'm 71 now, so that's how long it's been. And I'm so happy it's here.
1: It's the first time Lynn's had a Dairy Queen in decades. Cheryl was really hoping they would have a peanut buster parfait to really relive her memory. And a couple of minutes later, she ran out to me in the parking lot with a big smile on her face and the classic treat she was longing for in hand.
2: I'll be coming here, not a lot, but I mean, from 23 years old to 71, that's a lot of years in between.
1: In Lynn, Emma Friedman, WBZ Boston's News Radio.
0: A Boston city councilor is calling out dog owners for not following leash laws and other things. 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
3: Councilor Ed Flynn has a bone to pick with dog owners who are letting their four-legged friends roam off leash in public spaces, as well as not picking up their waste or keeping up with vaccination requirements. Kaylee is here at a local dog park with Ben and Bodie. She doesn't see too many dogs off leash, but has seen them in stores.
4: As long as your dog is, like, trained in, like, and won't like do any damages or anything, I don't see the problem, but I could definitely see from like an owner's perspective why they would not want that.
3: However, you won't find Ben or Bodie in any stores.
4: I don't bring my dogs into stores at all because I don't think they're like well trained enough.
3: Meanwhile, a public hearing is scheduled for next week to talk about the enforcement of dog laws. In the Seaport District, James Rojas, WBZ, Boston's News Radio.
0: One of the biggest acquisitions in Hollywood history is now on hold thanks to a judge's ruling.
5: It's a Paramount pause. A federal judge in California Monday said Paramount Skydance's $110 billion takeover of Warner Brothers Discovery can't close just yet because of a lawsuit to stop the deal by California and attorneys general in 11 other states. The state sued, saying the deal would increase prices for customers and hurt competition. There's a hearing set for early August, and the clock is ticking for Paramount. If the deal doesn't close by the end of September, it could cost them hundreds of millions of dollars in penalties. I'm Jason Athenson.
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20: 223 looking south of town. 24 north of Workroad Harrison Boulevard has cleared. So that's good news. Route 3, a southbound setup at Derby Street, another at Route 139. Neither of those will be there for long, but there they are. 95 North and Sharon at Route 1A. Brief work crew delay. 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Clear sky, 68 degrees. Steve Perez, WBZ traffic on the threes.
19: Here's the four-day WBZ AccuWeather forecast.
21: Well, partly to mostly cloudy skies early this morning with a low of 65. Then later today, mostly cloudy, becoming breezy and more humid. We'll have a thunderstorm around in the afternoon with a high up to 80. Then showers and thunderstorms will be more widespread into Tuesday night with a low down to 71. Breaks of sunshine on Wednesday. Still a couple of showers and a thunderstorm, which could produce locally damaging winds. High today up to 83. And then a nice day on Thursday. Sunshine and lower humidity with a high around 80. Sunshine again on Friday with highs in the upper 70s. I'm AccuWeather meteorologist Matt Ridney, WBZ, Boston's News Radio.
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23: 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But as wild as it may be for some of the passengers to see this, it's pretty normal for Lazarus. They've played on Newbury Street or late night on Boston Common, never with any sort of permit, but always with a crowd.
25: We like playing in venues, too. We've had some great times there, but we just want to go nuts, you know?
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28: Medical experts are out with a warning for e-bike riders to take better safety precautions following crashes that have led to serious injuries. Dr. Purva Grover at the Cleveland Clinic says she's seen a lot of patients with e-bike injuries that were wearing a helmet, but the wrong type of helmet.
29: The kids think sometimes that they can zoom around, go from sidewalk to road, and just like having a bike, but because of how fast they can go, because of the enormous inertia and the trauma which can happen with it, they can be hit by other cars, which is something we see very commonly.
28: The doctor says that riders need an e-bike specific helmet. She also urges parents to talk to their kids about the rules of the road to lower the chances of a crash. Meanwhile, if you have children, you've probably had some sort of screen time lecture or battle with them, but it turns out that adults should be stepping away from those screens too.
30: It's a study that probably doesn't surprise you. Watching too much TV, too much screen time in general, can be bad for brain health, even if you're binging a show about nothing.
31: So what are you saying? You didn't like my act? So that's it?
32: I can't be with someone if I don't respect what they do.
31: You're a cashier!
30: Gotta love Seinfeld, but researchers at USC claim people who binge had reduced sizes in parts of the brain linked to memory, and they're more at risk of a stroke and dementia. Drew Mulholland, WBZ, Boston's News Radio.
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28: Good morning, I'm Dan Watkins. Here's what's happening after a beautiful start to the week on Monday. Here comes the rain. WBZ-TV's meteorologist Jacob Wyckoff says 1 to 2 inches of rain is expected on Tuesday.
5: By dinner time, some of those storms arrive, some very heavy rainfall through the evening commute, and we hold on to some of those showers by midnight. We start out Wednesday dry, and then another chance for some showers arrives Wednesday afternoon.
28: And we'll get a full check of that forecast in just a few minutes. The murder trial of Lindsay Clancy, the Duxbury mother accused of strangling her three young children in 2023, began on Monday. WBZ-TV's Christina Rex reports on day one of jury selection.
6: The jury up.
7: And that marks the official start to Lindsay Clancy's triple murder trial as lawyers and the judge work to seat an 18-person jury in this disturbing case. Clancy is accused of deliberately killing her three children in January 2023 by strangling them. Her lawyer plans to argue she did so because of overmedication and postpartum psychosis, but he could be forced to do so without some expert witnesses after he added them to his witness list just this month.
8: Defense counsel is an experienced attorney who understands the rules, and by providing these names at this last minute, a week and a half before trial, was a strategic and intentional act to surprise us with these witnesses and not allow us to be prepared for them.
7: The judge excluded some defense experts for now, but says that could change.
28: And WBZ-TV reports that more than 50 potential jurors were questioned on Monday. Five were seated, two men and three women. In New York City, chaos outside of a federal building Monday morning after a man described by police as an anti-government extremist set off an incendiary device to set a fire, injuring three people and prompting a large-scale law enforcement response. ABC's Aaron Katursky is in Manhattan with more on the suspect, who was quickly taken into custody.
9: They identified Andrew Arabaca as the suspect, 43 years old, lives in Poughkeepsie, New York, upstate, with an address also in Harlem. And it turns out that he served in the United States Army for 4 years between 2001 and 2005, worked on Patriot missile systems during that time in the service. And at some point, according to the authorities, he became anti-government, anti-ICE.
28: Both state and federal authorities are working to determine a motive. Less than 2 weeks after Graham Plattner dropped out of the Maine Senate race, Democrats are now rallying around a fifth-generation logger and longtime state lawmaker to take on Susan Collins in November.
10: Former Maine Senate President Troy Jackson looks all but certain to take on Collins after four of his competitors dropped out over the weekend. The race marks a second chance for Jackson. One successfully ran for Maine governor earlier this year with Plattner's endorsement. The two men have similar progressive policies, including calling for universal health care and abolishing ICE, but Jackson brings with him 2 decades of experience in state government. The Maine Senate race is considered a must-win for Democrats to take back the Senate. Peter Haralambos, ABC News.
28: Coming up, Boston is looking for feedback about climate resiliency. Details next.
19: 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Traffic on the threes.
6: It is 2:33, and we'll take a look downtown. You're going to slow down a bit on 93 southbound. You're still down two right lanes from the carpool lane through the O'Neill Tunnel, and that closes exit 16B to Purchase Street. No trouble on the Tobin Bridge, but trouble on the Pike. You're down to just one lane. That slows you down. Eastbound Market Street to Comm Ave. Westbound Mass Ave to Cambridge Street. Ted Williams down a lane with delays both ways, but just minor ones. The Sumner has a right lane closure. That, too, slows you down. Blocks the ramp to Sturro Drive. Sturro East, the tunnel to 93 North, is closed. Follow the detour. 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Steve Perez, WBZ traffic on the threes.
19: Here's the four-day WBZ AccuWeather forecast.
11: We'll have partly to mostly cloudy skies early this morning with a low down to 65. Later today, becoming breezy and more humid with a thunderstorm around in the afternoon, high up to 80. Showers and thunderstorms will be more widespread Tuesday night with a low down to 71. On Wednesday, we'll have breaks of sunshine. It'll be breezy and humid. A couple more showers and a thunderstorm, some of which could produce locally damaging winds. High of the day up to 83. And then lower humidity on Thursday, plenty of sunshine, high around 80. Still fairly sunny on Friday with highs in the upper 70s. I'm AccuWeather meteorologist Matt Rindy, WBZ, Boston News Radio.
28: There's a plan in the works to keep Boston safe from severe weather and flooding, WBZ's Emma Friedman reports.
12: Instead of staring down redcoats, we're watching sea levels rise and storms intensify.
13: With her back towards the Charles River in the North End, Mayor Wu announcing a draft study is set to be released this week that she calls a once-in-a-generation study to protect Bostonians from what Mother Nature throws at us.
12: This study, to be unveiled on Friday, will give us the clearest picture we've ever had of how rising seas and stronger storms threaten our neighborhoods.
13: Mayor Wu says more than 40% of Boston residents live in areas at risk of coastal flooding, and that this drafted Boston Coastal Storm Risk Management Feasibility Study can help prevent over $50 billion in damages to homes, businesses, hospitals, and critical infrastructure.
12: And when the final report is released in 2028, our partnership with the Army Corps of Engineers will allow Boston to unlock federal funding that will cover up to 65% of the cost to construct climate-resilient infrastructure.
13: In the North End, Emma Friedman, WBZ, Boston's News Radio.
28: President Trump is imposing additional 50% tariffs on certain Canadian goods over alleged trade discrimination. The White House says that he signed three proclamations Monday that target certain Canadian imports with the tariffs as a response to the trade discrimination. White House says President Trump is, quote, leveling the playing field for crucial American exports that include motor vehicles, alcohol, and dairy. The Canadian products being targeted range from wine to hockey sticks. What does Massachusetts think about AI? Well, we're starting to get the picture, and it isn't pretty.
14: Mass Inc. is out with a new poll on AI attitudes in Massachusetts, and the verdict in the court of public opinion is not positive.
15: By quite a wide margin, people are more concerned than they are excited.
14: Mass Inc. polling president Steve Cazella says close to 80% thought AI regulation was a good idea. He said there were some surprises. It's not just layoff fears. A huge majority of people felt that without guardrails, AI might cause an actual nuclear or chemical disaster.
15: So there, it was actually like 80%. Over 80% said that they thought that these kinds of impacts were either very likely or somewhat likely.
14: But even with all the fears, the majority of the people polled said they use AI at least once a month. Northeastern professor John Basil is an AI ethics expert and says there's a pressure to use it in the workforce.
16: This is the technology that I most think someone developed and said you need to use it, as opposed to it coming from addressing a need that everyone has.
14: Kyle Schaffel, WBZ, Boston News Radio.
28: If you scroll TikTok for health advice, you're not alone, but it might be stressing you out more than helping.
17: One new survey showing nearly half of Gen Z actually trust TikTok health creators more than real doctors. And get this, almost 90% walked away from TikTok convinced they had some sort of medical condition. More than a third even thought they were dying, and one in five worried they had cancer. Pew Research says Gen Z gets a huge chunk of their news from TikTok, so it's no surprise. But doctors warn this cyber chondria can cause real symptoms like a racing heart, shortness of breath, and trouble sleeping, all from doom scrolling. I'm Monica Nelson.
28: Coming up, one local beach community is trying to fix a parking problem. Find out more next.
18: Right now is a tough time to be a car shopper and a car builder. Today we hear from General Motors amid war-driven pressure on gas prices, which typically weigh heavily on demand for large vehicles, such as trucks and SUVs. But the market is expecting strong news from GM as gas price anxiety gets offset by lax emissions rules, tight inventory at competitors, especially Ford, and elevated truck prices across the industry. Bloomberg Intelligence sees GM's earnings up 25% for the just-finished quarter. Also today, we're hearing from industrial conglomerate 3M, maker of Post-it notes, Scotch tape, Filtreat air filters, and most notably earlier this decade, N95 masks. The company's expected to report sales growth for last quarter, with an improving product mix helping offset its own higher costs due to inflation. And thanks in large part to a strong spring for Wall Street, discount brokerage Charles Schwab is forecast to report that last quarter was its biggest for earnings on record. Andrew O'Day, Bloomberg Business on WBZ, Boston's News Radio.
20: But by tomorrow morning, folks, the heat is really going to be a problem.
21: Honey?
20: We're going to have several days of triple-digit temperatures and high humidity all across the area.
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20: For several days of sweltering temperatures with no end in sight.
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29: 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Is she okay?
27: No.
26: I want to talk to you about Obsession. It's a horror movie that's done big numbers at the box office, and here's why. Obsession is about just that. What would you do to make someone love you above all else? The story involves a young record store employee named Bear, who just cannot summon up the nerve, to ask Nikki, a co-worker, to be his girlfriend. Bear, played by Michael Johnston, is twitchy, insecure, and very relatable. For the longest time, he and Nikki have just been, quote, friends. Until Bear, on a whim, purchases a one-wish willow, a cheap little magic gag that promises to grant one wish when you break it in half. Well, he casually does it, wishing for Nikki's unrequited love, and it happens. Oh boy, does it happen. Nikki turns into a woman possessed, and we're off to the races. The performances make the film work, particularly that of Nikki, played by Indy Navarette. Obsession combines horror with humor and proves that filmmakers can still crank out scary movies. Obsession. And that's Now Streaming with Jordan, WBZ, Boston's News Radio.
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28: Red Sox take down the Orioles 6-5 to win their 14th straight game. Caleb Durbin playing the role of hero, giving Boston the lead in the bottom of the eighth with a home run over the Green Monster. He was asked what he was thinking in that moment.
31: There's not a lot of times like I've blacked out, like they say. I think that was one of the moments where I didn't know what was happening. I just was going with it, and I couldn't tell you what I looked like running around the bases.
28: The Sox will look to tie the franchise record tonight for their longest winning streak, which they set in 1946 when they won 15 games in a row. First pitch at Fenway is at 7:10, and Patriots rookies report to Foxborough today ahead of training camp. The Pats' first practice of the summer is on Saturday. Dan Watkins, WBZ Boston's News Radio.
30: Traffic and weather together. 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All-wheel drive. Traffic on the threes.
0: It's 2:43, and we are looking north of town, where 93 North still has that work crew before Spot Pond, another at Commerce Way, but no delays. Route 3 South, you're going to reduce speed for overnight paving from Route 129 past Concord Road up in Billerica. Route 1 had a crash northbound Danvers at Route 62, slowing things down for a bit. That looks much improved. Watch for a work crew northbound after 213 in Methuen. 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Text the word radio to 83393. 68 degrees, clear sky. Steve Perez, WBZ. Traffic on the threes.
30: Here's the four-day WBZ AccuWeather forecast.
11: It is going to be partly to mostly cloudy early this morning. We'll have a low down to 65. Then later today, mostly cloudy, breezy, and more humid with a thunderstorm around in the afternoon. High up to 80. We'll have some showers and thunderstorms more widespread Tuesday night with a low down to 71. On Wednesday, we'll have breaks of sunshine. It's still going to be humid with a couple of showers and a thunderstorm, some of which could produce locally damaging winds. High for the day up to 83. And mainly sunny and less humid on Thursday with a high around 80. Still dry on Friday with sunshine and highs in the upper 70s. I'm Mackie with the meteorologist Matt Ridney, WBZ, Boston News Radio.
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28: Good morning, I'm Dan Watkins. Here's what's happening. The town of Nahant is trying to tackle a problem that tends to get worse during the summer, WBZ's James Rojas explains.
1: Nahant's new parking committee met for the first time last week, and soon it will begin the long road of addressing parking confusion and misconceptions in town.
2: I do think the guest parking and visitor parking piece is going to take some time.
1: Town administrator Allison Nieto says the town has never had a written parking policy in place. That's why misunderstandings have led to a demand for clarification for residents, visitors, and guests.
2: So we're going to kind of divvy up all the streets in town between the people on the committee, take a look at the signage, if it's old signage that should come down, or possibly put up new signage for areas that are very difficult for parking.
1: In the meantime, Nieto is encouraging locals and visitors to check the town's website for current practices. In Nahant, James Rojas, WBZ, Boston's News Radio.
28: A Bedford teenager is serving up a solution to a little-known environmental problem. WBZ's Sherry Small with the story.
3: 17-year-old Vishal Gopalan is a senior at Bedford High, the captain of the tennis team and a youth tennis instructor.
4: You start here, Chris, you start there. We're going to do a few forehands.
3: He's also in the environmental club, prompting him to consider what happens to all the old tennis balls that have lost their bounce.
4: These balls take about 400 to 500 years to decompose. When they get tossed in like the trash can or just a normal recycling bin, they basically just sit in landfills.
3: With a goal of recycling 5,000 tennis balls by the end of the year, he picks up discarded balls at several sports clubs and mails them to a Vermont nonprofit to be repurposed.
4: It can be repurposed for like turf, dog toys. It can be used for, like, playgrounds.
3: He's well on his way to his goal, already collecting 1,600 balls. In Bedford, Sherry Small, WBZ Boston's News Radio.
28: The Pentagon has identified two U.S. service members recently killed in the Middle East. The Defense Department says Private Isabella Gonzalez and First Lieutenant Tyler James Feehan died in an Iranian strike in Jordan. Another service member also died during a controlled detonation of an Iranian drone in Iraq.
5: President Trump on social media issuing a stark warning to Iran today after the deaths of three U.S. service members over the weekend. The president writing, quote, "Every time Iran kills an American soldier, they will pay for that killing many times over." He wasn't specific on what this means for further U.S. military action or whether the ongoing strikes will escalate. The U.S. has hit Iran for 9 consecutive nights. The president in his post says he has issued a directive to Defense Secretary Pete Hegseth and the chair of the Joint Chiefs of Staff, Dan Kane, but he provided no details. Karen Travers, ABC News, the White House.
28: The president will attend the dignified transfer of two of the soldiers killed. It will take place at Dover Air Force Base in Delaware on Tuesday. The Pentagon says the soldiers were in Jordan supporting Operation Inherent Resolve, which is the name of the mission against the Islamic State. Court records show that the Trump administration sought phone records for several New York Times reporters and their families. ABC's Peter Haralambu says this comes as part of a leak investigation.
6: The subpoenas mark an escalation in the Department of Justice's investigation after the New York Times reported about security concerns related to the new Qatari-donated Air Force One. Lawyers for the New York Times called the timing of the subpoenas, quote, deeply troubling, and alleged the Department of Justice violated their own guidelines by waiting a week to notify the paper about the subpoenas. A federal judge is hearing arguments later this week about quashing the original subpoenas sent to the reporters to testify about the sources of their reporting. Peter Haralambos, ABC News.
28: Paramount Skydance's acquisition of Warner Brothers is on hold, but ABC's Alex Stone reports the pause may only be temporary.
7: A federal judge here in California has granted a temporary restraining order as part of a lawsuit filed by attorneys general in multiple states. The court order puts Paramount Skydance's acquisition of Warner Brothers on hold for 14 days and means a merger cannot go forward during that time. The states led by California are trying to block the deal, citing antitrust worries involving the $110 billion acquisition of Warner Brothers. The judge saying in the order that the states offered compelling evidence the combined companies will possess substantial market share in the wide-release theatrical distribution market. Alex Stone, ABC News, Los Angeles.
28: Lawyers for Pamela Smart are hoping that a New Hampshire judge will allow her latest petition for a new trial. Smart is serving a life sentence for orchestrating her husband's murder in 1990. The AP's Lisa Dwyer has the latest developments.
8: Smart took notes remotely from a correctional facility for women while her attorneys argued that inaccurate transcripts of recordings in her initial trial years ago misled the jury, creating
9: cognitive bias.
8: Among other issues, the now 58-year-old Smart was a 22-year-old high school media coordinator when she began an affair with a 15-year-old student who later shot her husband at what prosecutors say was her insistence. Her trial was one of the first in the nation to be broadcast live on television. From start to finish, the judge says he plans to rule in 30 to 60 days on whether to grant a new trial. I'm Lisa Dwyer.
28: The World Cup is now over, and new data shows that the tournament had people spending more this June compared to last year. The Bank of America Institute found that consumer spending using credit and debit cards increased over 6% from a year ago. That's the biggest jump in over 4 years. The data shows higher consumer spending, mostly at bars and restaurants. It also found that many lower-income households increased their spending at local businesses in host cities. Traffic and weather next.
30: You have the app, but do you have the story?
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10: That's where you come in.
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30: 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All-wheel drive. Traffic on the threes.
0: It is 2:53, and we're looking west of town. We're Pike East at the Charlton Service Plaza. Not much of a delay there anymore. Another work crew at the supermarket overpass won't slow you down either. Still seeing a minor westbound slowdown at 128 as well as 495. And Route 2 East of Central Street in Acton, lane closure won't slow you down. There's also another westbound at 190 in Leominster, and Route 2 West to 128 North. That ramp is still closed, but scheduled to open in 6 minutes and 30 seconds. But that might be just too precise for anybody. 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Clear sky, 68 degrees. Steve Perez, WBZ traffic on the threes.
30: Here's the four-day WBZ AccuWeather forecast.
11: Well, partly to mostly cloudy skies early this morning with a low of 65. Then later today, mostly cloudy, becoming breezy and more humid. We'll have a thunderstorm around in the afternoon with a high up to 80. Then showers and thunderstorms will be more widespread into Tuesday night with a low down to 71. Breaks of sunshine on Wednesday. Still a couple of showers and a thunderstorm, which could produce locally damaging winds. High today up to 83. And then a nice day on Thursday. Sunshine and lower humidity with a high around 80. Sunshine again on Friday with highs in the upper 70s. I'm AccuWeather meteorologist Matt Rindy, WBZ, Boston News Radio.
28: A lot of Americans are struggling to make student loan payments on time, ABC's Sherry Preston reports.
18: Defaults on student loan payments have reached record levels. A new analysis by the Associated Press shows one in five borrowers are now at least 9 months past due. That's at least 9.5 million people. Those in default include those whose loans became due again following a long pause during the pandemic. As of now, the Trump administration has held off on garnishing wages or Social Security payments for those who have paid, but that could happen at any time. Sherry Preston, ABC News.
28: The clock is ticking for doomsday.
19: Before this day is done, we shall be faced with an unthinkable decision.
20: Marvel Studios has released the first trailer for Avengers Doomsday. The highly anticipated film will see several teams like the Avengers, Fantastic Four, and X-Men team up against Doctor Doom, who will be played by Robert Downey Jr. as he returns to the franchise after previously having played Iron Man for over a decade. And Doomsday is surely set to bring in some major cash at the box office as the previous installment, Endgame, made a mind-boggling $2.7 billion back in 2019, which made it the second highest grossing movie of all time. Avengers Doomsday is set to hit theaters on December 18th. Shane Stokes, WBZ, Boston's News Radio.
28: You can certainly say that this beer is otherworldly as Starbase Brewing in Texas unveils plans to sell a new brew that will use yeast that recently traveled to the final frontier. The yeast was aboard the latest SpaceX launch, which traveled around the globe before being recovered off the coast of California. A similar test was done last year aboard the International Space Station, but since it was considered part of NASA research, it was not made for sale. It's been almost a year now without a heavy metal icon, and his hometown is getting ready to rock in his honor.
21: Ozzy Osbourne will be honored in his home city of Birmingham, England, on the one-year anniversary of his death. That's this Wednesday. They're calling it Ozzy Day, featuring a free festival of live music, public art, and special performances that celebrate the life and legacy of the Prince of Darkness. darkness. If you're a true blue Aussie fan and want to take in the festivities, the full festival schedule can be found on the Birmingham City Council's website. Matt Shearer, WBZ, Boston's News Radio.
28: 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I'm Dan Watkins, WBZ, Boston's News Radio.
1: Traveling has become quite a challenge, but through experience, travelers discover little tips and tricks to make things easier. For example,
2: you always got to take the first flight out in the morning if you can. Because think about how many times you're at the airport and the plane's not even there. But the truth is, if you take the first flight out, the plane really has the entire night before to get there.
1: Travel expert Eric Torkels, author of the book The Smart Traveler's Passport, says Ziploc bags are a traveler's best friend.
2: My favorite of the Ziploc tips is if you're at a theme park, you always bring a Ziploc, because that way when you go on a water ride, you can put your wallet or your cell phone or your car keys, because heaven knows they're usually electronic these days, into the bag, and they're waterproofed. You know, you can get totally wet then and not worry about it. I love that tip. Another reader, you know, a lot of people when they get to hotel rooms get a little germ obsessed. So what this reader does is always brings a Ziploc and puts the TV remote control in it. And that way they can use the TV remote without feeling like they're getting everybody's germs all over their fingers.
1: Have you ever rented a car on a trip, parked it somewhere, and then forgotten what it looked like or where you parked it? Well,
2: take a picture of it with a digital camera. And that way when you come back out of wherever you've parked, you know, wherever you're coming from, you can just look at your camera and be like, oh, that's right, I parked it in the C6. You know, a lot of us have cell phones that have cameras, and those work well for this kind of thing. We've heard from business travelers who say they basically do the same thing with their hotel room number.
1: I'm Mike Carruthers, and that's something you should know.
3: So you see, son, good manners are important. Should I go through it again?
4: Yes.
3: Yes, please.
4: Yes, please.
3: Exactly. 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Got it?
4: Got it.
3: And stop picking your nose.
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23: ABC News, I'm Stephanie Officer. President Trump demanding revenge following the loss of several American soldiers in Jordan over reported Iranian missiles. ABC's Martha Raddatz.
24: U.S. Central Command identifying two of the soldiers killed, the youngest 19-year-old Private Isabella Gonzalez of Texas and 25-year-old First Lieutenant Tyler Fian of Hawaii. Officials say human remains found are likely those of a third missing service member still unidentified.
23: At a memorial service honoring Nolan Wells in Mississippi Monday, Reverend Al Sharpton announced he'd be offering up more than $50,000 for information leading to an arrest in the case of Wells' death. ABC's Ika Jachi.
25: He reiterated that Nolan Wells never made it back to shore. Someone knows something. Someone has seen something. So look at this almost as if it's a call for transparency, not only for the investigators looking into this crime, but also for the community to speak up and speak out on whatever they know.
23: The Tate brothers remain behind bars in Miami as they fight extradition for a new round of criminal charges in the UK. ABC's Victor Oquendo.
26: U.S. Marshals arresting the brothers in Miami Saturday after British authorities announced dozens of new charges against them, including rape, trafficking, and offenses related to indecent images of a child. Their lawyer denying all charges today outside federal court.
27: We are, of course, objecting to extradition because Andrew and Tristan are innocent.
26: The brothers deny all their women's allegations.
23: Spain was not the only FIFA World Cup winner. After BTS performed, their Spotify streams jumped by 30 million, the most of any artist who performed, immediately after the game on July 19th. Spotify says all of the other halftime performers enjoyed triple-digit stream hikes, including Robbie Williams, Shakira, Burna Boy, and Madonna. 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
28: Good morning. I'm Dan Watkins. Here's what's happening. Five jurors were seated during day one of the Lindsay Clancy trial. She's the Duxbury mother accused of murdering her three young children back in January of 2023. The judge wants 18 jurors for the trial, which is expected to last 6 to 8 weeks. Clancy has pleaded not guilty to three counts of first-degree murder. Prosecutors say she planned them, while the defense intends to argue insanity brought on by postpartum depression. A partial red line shutdown is set to begin on Tuesday, and it will impact more than half a dozen MBTA stations and cause some significant delays for riders. Red line service between Alewife and Park Street is being suspended through July 30th. There will be free shuttle buses making stops at the affected stations. The shutdown is so the T can conduct what they're calling critical and necessary track work, as some floating slabs will be replaced. Those slabs sit between the tracks and rubber discs that absorb sound and vibration from trains. Other fixes include signal updates and tunnel inspections. Coming up, why you may need to pour yourself another cup of coffee. Details next.
30: 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The Subaru Retailers of New England. All-wheel drive. Traffic on the threes.
0: It is 3:03. And we're going to look at the airport tunnels where Ted Williams East had the left lane closed and does not anymore. Ted Williams West still down a lane with a minor slowdown. The right lane still closed in the Sumner. That blocks the ramp to Sturrow Drive. Sturrow East, the tunnel to 90 degree north, is closed. Watch for a work crew on the pike eastbound Market Street to Comm Ave, another westbound Mass Ave to Cambridge Street. And 93 South still down two lanes from the carpool lane through the O'Neill Tunnel. Expect a slowdown getting through there. 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Clear sky, 68 degrees. Steve Perez, WBZ, traffic on the threes.
30: Here's the four-day WBZ AccuWeather forecast.
11: We'll have partly to mostly cloudy skies early this morning with a low down to 65. Later today, becoming breezy and more humid with a thunderstorm around in the afternoon, high up to 80. Showers and thunderstorms will be more widespread Tuesday night with a low down to 71. On Wednesday, we'll have breaks of sunshine. It'll be breezy and humid. A couple more showers and a thunderstorm, some of which could produce locally damaging winds. High of the day up to 83. And then lower humidity on Thursday. Plenty of sunshine, high around 80. Still fairly sunny on Friday with highs in the upper 70s. I'm AccuWeather meteorologist Matt Rindy, WBZ, Boston's News Radio.
28: A teenager is dead after struggling while swimming in Framingham Monday. First responders say they recovered the 18-year-old from the water at Foss Reservoir. WBZ TV's Aaron Parsegian reports.
4: Police, fire, and water rescue crews from across Metro West responding to the Foss Reservoir in Framingham just after noon Monday.
5: The bridge, the res that they jump off of. We get reports of a male part that jumped off and has not resurfaced.
4: Emergency calls rang in about a swimmer who was struggling in the water, went under, and cannot be seen. Sky Eye video shows the urgency on scene with rescue boats being taken across the 235-acre body of water. After an hour, first responders located and pulled the 18-year-old swimmer from the water near a railroad trestle, took them on the boat back to shore and into an ambulance, and rushed them to the hospital.
28: The water incident in Framingham comes as a man was found dead in a Brockton swimming pool Monday morning. Police say they were called to a home on Michael Drive for a possible drowning, and officers found the person in the pool. Officials identified the man as 31-year-old Louis Mon Augustin. An investigation's underway, but the Plymouth County DA's office says that there were no signs of foul play. After a new landlord takes control, several Alston businesses are now searching for a new home. WBZ's Heil Schaffel explains.
6: Tony Fanning has run Ritual Arts on Harvard Avenue for more than 40 years. That all wraps up this summer.
7: Leaving customers, possibly leaving this neighborhood, and definitely leaving this street. Kills me.
6: There's been a change in ownership for the Gordon building, home to about two dozen small businesses. It's now overseen by Alpha Management, and Tony says the new landlord is raising the rent by 300% in her case. At least five of the shops here are pulling up stakes.
7: Yeah, I can't, I just am not willing to do that kind of a hike for this space.
6: As much as she wants to stay, Danny, who owns the tattoo shop next door, is at peace.
8: It was a great run, but, you know, if it's time to get it moving, that's just life.
6: Tony says she and a couple other owners from the building are looking for a new space together.
7: A couple of us have our fingers crossed that this works out, yeah.
6: Kyle Schaffel, WBZ, Boston's News Radio.
28: A lawyer for Alpha Management says the current tenants were paying way below market rate and that the building needs to be financially sustainable. There's some good news for all you coffee lovers out there. The American Heart Association says that research shows consuming up to 5 cups a day is generally safe for most adults.
9: According to a scientific statement released Monday, the association said the research also suggests that regularly consuming caffeinated coffee without added sugars, flavors, or cream was linked to a lower risk of type 2 diabetes, heart disease, stroke, heart failure, and some irregular heart rhythms. However, researchers cautioned that studying the effects of caffeine on the cardiovascular system is challenging because the benefits could be related to compounds in coffee other than caffeine. The statement added that additional research is needed on coffee and other caffeine-containing products. I'm Chris Caraggio.
28: Coming up, after more than 3 decades away, DQ returns to Lynn, and it was an emotional day for some customers on Monday. Find out more next.
10: Nike acknowledges that the World Cup could have been better for the company. Spain's triumph over Argentina in the Sunday final meant both top teams facing off in Adidas gear. Each of them had beaten teams donning Nike gear, France and England, in the semifinals. And that wasn't the only missed opportunity for Nike. Its jerseys drew criticism before the tournament even started because they puckered on the shoulder. Production delays also meant that some tournament-related inventory did not reach retailers on the expected timeline. Samsung, best identified with smartphones, home appliances, and other electronics, is getting into the credit card business. UK bank giant Barclays has agreed to be the financial partner of Samsung on a new U.S. credit card. The Samsung card is designed to provide customers with new financing options for buying Samsung devices and offering cashback rewards. Barclays has credit card partnerships with various airlines and cruise operators, but has widened its scope in recent years. Andrew O'Day, Bloomberg Business on WBZ, Boston's News Radio.
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28: The Red Sox have now won 14 straight games after beating the Orioles 6-5 last night. It's now the second longest streak in franchise history. The game was tied at 5 in the bottom of the 8th when Caleb Durbin's home run put Boston ahead for good. Interim manager Chad Tracy called it an unbelievable win.
1: It was a heck of an effort. Had to come back multiple times and kept fighting back. It was a heck of a win.
28: The Sox take on Baltimore again tonight as they try to tie the franchise record of 15 wins in a row, which was set back in 1946. First pitch is at 7:10. Ranger Suarez is expected to be activated from the injured list and get the start tonight. He's been out since the beginning of the month with a groin injury. Dan Watkins, WBZ, Boston's News Radio.
30: 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All-wheel drive. Traffic on the threes.
2: It is

0: at Crohn's Colitis Foundation.org. 68 degrees, clear sky. Steve Perez, WBZ traffic on the threes.
1: Here's the four-day WBZ AccuWeather forecast.
2: It is going to be partly to mostly cloudy early this morning. We'll have a low down to 65. Then later today, mostly cloudy, breezy, and more humid with a thunderstorm around in the afternoon. High up to 80. We'll have some showers and thunderstorms more widespread Tuesday night with a low down to 71. On Wednesday, we'll have breaks of sunshine. It's still going to be humid with a couple of showers and a thunderstorm, some of which could produce locally damaging winds. High for the day up to 83. And mainly sunny and less humid on Thursday with a high around 80. Still dry on Friday with sunshine and highs in the upper 70s. I'm Mackie with the meteorologist Matt Rindy, WBZ, Boston News Radio.
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3: Good morning, I'm Dan Watkins. Here's what's happening. Boston Mayor Michelle Wu unveils a $10 billion plan to safeguard the city from rising sea levels and coastal flooding. WBZ's Madison Rogers explains.
4: By the end of the century, Boston's bracing for sea levels to rise more than 4 feet, and a changing climate is leading to more and stronger storms.
5: More than 40% of our residents now live in areas at risk of coastal flooding, including some communities who are more than a mile away from the ocean.
4: Mayor Wu announcing the release of a once-in-a-generation draft study from the Army Corps of Engineers, which predicts without action, the city will see more than $50 billion in damage.
5: The study will drive one of the biggest investments in our waterfront, more than twice the size of the Boston Harbor cleanup.
4: It proposes building flood walls and retrofitting buildings along 16 miles of South Boston, downtown, the North End, Charlestown, and East Boston. The full draft will be released Friday, and public comment will continue into September. Madison Rogers, WBZ, Boston's News Radio.
3: The new Air Force One is heading into the shop for upgrades and enhancements. ABC's Karen Travers with the latest from the White House.
6: The White House says that the new Air Force One, a jet gifted from Qatar, is, quote, perfectly safe for the president's travels. But Press Secretary Caroline Levitt says in a statement that the plane will receive additional upgrades and enhancements in the fall, which will take approximately 1 month to complete. And during that time, the president will fly on the old Air Force One. The New York Times earlier this month reported the new Qatari jet lacked anti-missile capabilities that the old Air Force One had. The president told reporters last night the new plane would be out of commission while it gets, quote, maxed out with upgrades. Karen Travers, ABC News, the White House.
3: Meanwhile, ABC News reports that the Secret Service urged President Trump to leave this month's NATO summit in Turkey on July 8th on the older model as a security precaution. Officials tell ABC that it was not due to any specific threat, but rather, it was influenced in part by differences in the plane's security capabilities. A trial date has been set for the man accused of damaging the Lincoln Memorial reflecting pool. A federal judge says that former Olympian David Hearn will go on trial September 28th in the felony case against him.
7: Hearn's lawyers argue that the case should be dismissed, in part because the Trump administration's repairs to the reflecting pool have altered evidence in the case, writing, quote, "The Constitution simply does not permit the government to charge a man with destroying an object, retain exclusive custody of that object, then drain, disturb, and alter that object before the defense may examine it." The Trump administration poured more than $16 million into renovating the reflecting pool and has blamed issues with it, including the sealant peeling and algae overtaking the water, on vandals without providing evidence. At least four people have been charged with damaging the reflecting pool, including Hearn, pleaded not guilty, and has denied wrongdoing. Peter Haralambos, ABC News.
3: A ransomware attack has forced milk producer Fairlife to stop production. Coca-Cola bought the company back in 2020. They put out a statement saying that the impacts of the incident are not yet known. Coke adds that the breach, quote, has not affected product quality or safety. It's unclear when the cyber attack occurred or when production will resume. Dairy Queen made its grand return to the city of Lynn on Monday, and for some, it's bringing back a lot of memories. WBZ's Emma Friedman with the story.
8: For Cheryl, tasting Dairy Queen in Lynn is like getting spoon-fed a taste of nostalgia.
9: And it was my 23rd birthday, and my husband was having a surprise party for me. So he brought me to Dairy Queen, and I got a peanut buster. Look, I'm crying!
8: I found her at the brand new Dairy Queen Grill and Chill location here on Broadway after the dust settled from this morning's ribbon cutting.
9: And I'm 71 now, so that's how long it's been, and I'm so happy it's here.
8: It's the first time Lynn's had a Dairy Queen in decades.

0: decades. Cheryl was really hoping they would have a peanut buster parfait to really relive her memory. And a couple of minutes later, she ran out to me in the parking lot with a big smile on her face and the classic treat she was longing for in hand.
1: I'll be coming here. Not a lot, but I mean, from 23 years old to 71, that's a lot of years in between.
0: In Lynn, Emma Friedman, WBZ Boston's News Radio.
2: A Boston city councilor is calling out dog owners for not following leash laws and other things. WBZ's James Rojas with more.
3: Councilor Ed Flynn has a bone to pick with dog owners who are letting their four-legged friends roam off leash in public spaces, as well as not picking up their waste or keeping up with vaccination requirements. Kaylee is here at a local dog park with Ben and Bodie. She doesn't see too many dogs off leash, but has seen them in stores.
4: As long as your dog is like trained in like civil and won't like do any damages or anything, I don't see the problem, but I could definitely see from like an owner's perspective why they would not want that.
3: However, you won't find Ben or Bodie in any stores.
4: I don't bring my dogs into stores at all because I don't think they're like well trained enough.
3: Meanwhile, a public hearing is scheduled for next week to talk about the enforcement of dog laws. In the Seaport District, James Rojas, WBZ, Boston's News Radio.
2: One of the biggest acquisitions in Hollywood history is now on hold thanks to a judge's ruling.
5: It's a Paramount pause. A federal judge in California Monday said Paramount Skydance's $110 billion takeover of Warner Brothers Discovery can't close just yet because of a lawsuit to stop the deal by California and attorneys general in 11 other states. The state sued, saying the deal would increase prices for customers and hurt competition. There's a hearing set for early August, and the clock is ticking for Paramount. If the deal doesn't close by the end of September, it could cost them hundreds of millions of dollars in penalties. I'm Jason Athenson.
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12: It is 3:23, and we'll take a look south of town where the expressway is fine. Route 24, no more work crews, no more delays. Route 3 south of Derby Street, that road work crew is gone. There's another at Route 139, but not slowing anybody down. Watch for a lane closure, 95 north and Sharon at Route 1. Not a problem getting by. 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Clear sky, 68 degrees. Steve Perez, WBZ. Traffic on the threes.
6: Here's the four-day WBZ AccuWeather forecast.
13: Well, partly to mostly cloudy skies early this morning with a low of 65. Then later today, mostly cloudy, becoming breezy and more humid. We'll have a thunderstorm around in the afternoon with a high up to 80. Then showers and thunderstorms will be more widespread into Tuesday night with a low down to 71. Breaks of sunshine on Wednesday. Still a couple of showers and a thunderstorm, which could produce locally damaging winds. High today up to 83. And then a nice day on Thursday. Sunshine and lower humidity with a high around 80. Sunshine again on Friday with highs in the upper 70s. I'm AccuWeather meteorologist Matt Rindy, WBZ, Boston News Radio.
2: A local band found a clever way to play shows in Boston where there's always a captive audience. 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
14: 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But as wild as it may be for some of the passengers to see this, it's pretty normal for Lazarus. They've played on Newbury Street or late night on Boston Common, never with any sort of permit, but always with a crowd.
16: We like playing in venues, too, and we've had some great times there, but we just want to go nuts, you know?
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2: Medical experts are out with a warning for e-bike riders to take better safety precautions following crashes that have led to serious injuries. Dr. Purva Grover at the Cleveland Clinic says she's seen a lot of patients with e-bike injuries that were wearing a helmet, but the wrong type of helmet.
19: The kids think sometimes that they can zoom around, go from sidewalk to road, and just like having a bike. But because of how fast they can go, because of the enormous inertia and the trauma which can happen with it, they can be hit by other cars, which is something we see very commonly.
2: The doctor says that riders need an e-bike-specific helmet. She also urges parents to talk to their kids about the rules of the road to lower the chances of a crash. Meanwhile, if you have children, you've probably had some sort of screen time lecture or battle with them, but it turns out that adults should be stepping away from those screens too.
20: It's a study that probably doesn't surprise you. Watching too much TV, too much screen time in general, can be bad for brain health, even if you're binging a show about nothing.
21: So what are you saying? You didn't like my act? So that's it?
22: I can't be with someone if I don't respect what they do.
21: You're a cashier!
20: Gotta love Seinfeld, but researchers at USC claim people who binge had reduced sizes in parts of the brain linked to memory, and they're more at risk of a stroke and dementia. Drew Mulholland, WBZ, Boston's News Radio.
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2: Good morning, I'm Dan Watkins. Here's what's happening after a beautiful start to the week on Monday. Here comes the rain. WBZ-TV's meteorologist Jacob Wyckoff says 1 to 2 inches of rain is expected on Tuesday.
29: By dinner time, some of those storms arrive, some very heavy rainfall through the evening commute, and we hold on to some of those showers by midnight. We start out Wednesday dry, and then another chance for some showers arrives Wednesday afternoon.
2: And we'll get a full check of that forecast in just a few minutes. The murder trial of Lindsay Clancy, the Duxbury mother accused of strangling her three young children in 2023, began on Monday. WBZ-TV's Christina Rex reports on day one of jury selection.
30: The jury up,
31: and that marks the official start to Lindsay Clancy's triple murder trial as lawyers and the judge work to seat an 18-person jury in this disturbing case. Clancy is accused of deliberately killing her three children in January 2023 by strangling them. Her lawyer plans to argue she did so because of over-medication and postpartum psychosis, but he could be forced to do so without some expert witnesses after he added them to his witness list just this month.
32: Defense counsel is an experienced attorney who understands the rules, and by providing these names at this last minute, a week and a half before trial, was a strategic and intentional act to surprise us with these witnesses and not allow us to be prepared for them.
31: The judge excluded some defense experts for now, but says that could change.
2: And WBZ-TV reports that more than 50 potential jurors were questioned on Monday. Five were seated, two men and three women. In New York City, chaos outside of a federal building Monday morning after a man described by police as an anti-government extremist set off an incendiary device to set a fire, injuring three people and prompting a large-scale law enforcement response. ABC's Aaron Katursky is in Manhattan with more on the suspect, who was quickly taken into custody.
33: They identified Andrew Arabaca as the suspect, 43 years old, lives in Poughkeepsie, New York, upstate, with an address also in Harlem. And it turns out that he served in the United States Army for 4 years between 2001 and 2005, worked on Patriot missile systems during that time in the service. And at some point, according to the authorities, he became anti-government, anti-ICE.
2: Both state and federal authorities are working to determine a motive. Less than 2 weeks after Graham Plattner dropped out of the Maine Senate race, Democrats are now rallying around a fifth-generation logger and longtime state lawmaker to take on Susan Collins in November.
34: Former Maine Senate President Troy Jackson looks all but certain to take on Collins after four of his competitors dropped out over the weekend. The race marks a second chance for Jackson. One successfully ran for Maine governor earlier this year with Plattner's endorsement. The two men have similar progressive policies, including calling for universal health care and abolishing ICE, but Jackson brings with him 2 decades of experience in state government. The Maine Senate race is considered a must-win for Democrats to take back the Senate. Peter Haralambos, ABC News.
2: Coming up, Boston is looking for feedback about climate resiliency. Details next.
1: 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All-wheel drive. Traffic on the threes.
12: It is 2:33 and looking downtown, 93 southbound. You're down 2 right lanes. That has you reducing speed from the carpool lane through the O'Neill Tunnel and closes exit 16B to Purchase Street. On the pike, eastbound from Market Street to Comm Ave and westbound Mass Ave to Cambridge Street. Work crews with minor delays. Airport tunnels. The Stoner has a right lane closure slowing you down, blocking the ramp to Sturro Drive. Sturro Drive itself moving well, but the eastbound side, the ramp to 93 North is closed. Follow the detour. 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Text the word radio to 83393. 68 degrees, clear skies, Steve Perez, WBZ traffic on the threes.
1: Here's the four-day WBZ AccuWeather forecast.
6: We'll have partly to mostly cloudy skies early this morning with a low down to 65. Later today, becoming breezy and more humid with a thunderstorm around in the afternoon, high up to 80. Showers and thunderstorms will be more widespread Tuesday night with a low down to 71. On Wednesday, we'll have breaks of sunshine. It'll be breezy and humid. A couple more showers and a thunderstorm, some of which could produce locally damaging winds, high of the day up to 83. And then lower humidity on Thursday, plenty of sunshine, high around 80. Still fairly sunny on Friday with highs in the upper 70s. I'm AccuWeather meteorologist Matt Rindy, WBZ, Boston News Radio.
2: There's a plan in the works to keep Boston safe from severe weather and flooding, WBZ's Emma Friedman reports.
7: Instead of staring down redcoats, we're watching sea levels rise and storms intensify.
8: With her back towards the Charles River in the North End, Mayor Wu announcing a draft study is set to be released this week that she calls a once-in-a-generation study to protect Bostonians from what Mother Nature throws at us.
7: This study, to be unveiled on Friday, will give us the clearest picture we've ever had of how rising seas and stronger storms threaten our neighborhoods.
8: Mayor Wu says more than 40% of Boston residents live in areas at risk of coastal flooding, and that this drafted Boston Coastal Storm Risk Management Feasibility Study can help prevent over $50 billion in damages to homes, businesses, hospitals, and critical infrastructure.
7: And when the final report is released in 2028, our partnership with the Army Corps of Engineers will allow Boston to unlock federal funding that will cover up to 65% of the cost to construct climate-resilient infrastructure.
8: In the North End, Emma Friedman, WBZ, Boston's News Radio.
2: President Trump is imposing additional 50% tariffs on certain Canadian goods over alleged trade discrimination. The White House says that he signed three proclamations Monday that target certain Canadian imports with the tariffs as a response to the trade discrimination. White House says President Trump is, quote, leveling the playing field for crucial American exports that include motor vehicles, alcohol, and dairy. The Canadian products being targeted range from wine to hockey sticks. What does Massachusetts think about AI? Well, we're starting to get the picture, and it isn't pretty.
9: Mass Inc. is out with a new poll on AI attitudes in Massachusetts, and the verdict in the court of public opinion is not positive.
10: By quite a wide margin, people are more concerned than they are excited.
9: Mass Inc. polling president Steve Cazella says close to 80% thought AI regulation was a good idea. He said there were some surprises. It's not just layoff fears. A huge majority of people felt that without guardrails, AI might cause an actual nuclear or chemical disaster.
10: So there, it was actually like 80%. Over 80% said that they thought that these kinds of impacts were either very likely or somewhat likely.
9: But even with all the fears, the majority of the people polled said they use AI at least once a month. Northeastern professor John Basil is an AI ethics expert and says there's a pressure to use it in the workforce.
11: This is the technology that I most think someone developed and said you need to use it, as opposed to it coming from addressing a need that everyone has.
9: Kyle Schaffel, WBZ, Boston's News Radio.
2: If you scroll TikTok for health advice, you're not alone, but it might be stressing you out more than helping.
13: One new survey showing nearly half of Gen Z actually trust TikTok health creators more than real doctors. And get this, almost 90% walked away from TikTok convinced they had some sort of medical condition. More than a third even thought they were dying, and one in five worried they had cancer. Pew Research says Gen Z gets a huge chunk of their news from TikTok, so it's no surprise. But doctors warn this cyberchondria can cause real symptoms like a racing heart, shortness of breath, and trouble sleeping, all from doom scrolling. I'm Monica Nelson.
2: Coming up, one local beach community is trying to fix a parking problem. Find out more next.
14: The average price for a gallon of regular gas nationwide was $3.14 today. AAA says it was back to $4 a gallon. That's after the U.S. and Iran traded missile attacks for a ninth day in a row on Monday. And hostilities are heating up in the Middle East. That's an oil higher to $83 a barrel. And on Wall Street, stocks ended lower at the close. The Dow down 307 points, a more than 0.5% drop. The Nasdaq lost 12, the S&P down 14. Lawmakers in France are now racing to introduce legislation that would ban access to social media for anyone under the age of 15 years of age. They want to do it before the new school year starts in a few weeks. And Costco, the Warehouse Club retailer, has opened the first of what could be many more massive standalone gas stations with 40 pumps. This one, the first one, where a former Bed Bath & Beyond store used to be just outside Los Angeles, selling nothing but gas. I'm Tom Busby, Bloomberg Business on WBZ, Boston's news radio.
0: This is Rich Rubino. I spent years separating good advice from a sales pitch. So when my hip pain started getting worse, I wanted answers. I called Boston Prolotherapy and spoke with Dr. Franke. 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
2: The Red Sox pushed their winning streak to 14 in a row with their 6-5 win over the Orioles. The streak is now the second longest in team history. First baseman Wilson Contreras says they have a do-whatever-it-takes mentality right now.
22: We're playing a good baseball. We play against a good team like the Orioles, like where they are playing good as well. But we are relentless, we're resilient, and we are looking forward to keep going this way.
2: The longest winning streak in Red Sox history is 15 straight, which was set back in 1946. They'll try to match that mark tonight. First pitch is at 7:10, and Patriots rookies report to Foxborough today ahead of the team opening up training camp later this week. Dan Watkins, WBZ, Boston's News Radio.
1: Traffic and weather together. 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All-wheel drive. Traffic on the threes.
12: It is 3:43, and we're looking north to the city where 93 still has a northbound work zone before Spot Pond, but no more delays. Route 3 south, watch for overnight paving after Route 129 and Chelmsford heading towards Billerica. 128 south, a work crew in Waltham is gone. Another northbound at Trapella Road, another at Route 3 will be gone soon. And 495 has work both ways in Andover at Route 28. No delay, but the northbound ramp to Route 28 is closed. Watch for a setup northbound after Route 213 in Methuen. 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
1: Here's the four-day WBZ AccuWeather forecast.
6: It is going to be partly to mostly cloudy early this morning. We'll have a low down to 65. Then later today, mostly cloudy, breezy, and more humid with a thunderstorm around in the afternoon. High up to 80. We'll have some showers and thunderstorms more widespread Tuesday night with a low down to 71. On Wednesday, we'll have breaks of sunshine. It's still going to be humid with a couple of showers and a thunderstorm, some of which could produce locally damaging winds. High for the day up to 83. And mainly sunny and less humid on Thursday with a high around 80. Still dry on Friday with sunshine and highs in the upper 70s. I'm AccuWeather meteorologist Matt Rindy, WBZ, Boston's News Radio.

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1: Good morning, I'm Dan Watkins. Here's what's happening. The town of Nahant is trying to tackle a problem that tends to get worse during the summer, WBZ's James Rojas explains.
2: Nahant's new parking committee met for the first time last week, and soon it will begin the long road of addressing parking confusion and misconceptions in town.
3: I do think the guest parking and visitor parking piece is going to take some time.
2: Town Administrator Allison Nieto says the town has never had a written parking policy in place. That's why misunderstandings have led to a demand for clarification for residents, visitors, and guests.
3: So we're going to kind of divvy up all the streets in town between the people on the committee, take a look at the signage, if it's old signage that should come down, or possibly put up new signage for areas that are very difficult for parking.
2: In the meantime, Nieto is encouraging locals and visitors to check the town's website for current practices. In Nahant, James Rojas, WBZ, Boston's News Radio.
1: A Bedford teenager is serving up a solution to a little-known environmental problem. 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
4: 17-year-old Vishal Gopalan is a senior at Bedford High, the captain of the tennis team and a youth tennis instructor.
5: You start here, Chris, you start there. We're going to do a few forehands.
4: He's also in the environmental club, prompting him to consider what happens to all the old tennis balls that have lost their bounce.
5: These balls take about 400 to 500 years to decompose. When they get tossed in like the trash can or just a normal recycling bin, they basically just sit in landfills.
4: With a goal of recycling 5,000 tennis balls by the end of the year, he picks up discarded balls at several sports clubs and mails them to a Vermont nonprofit to be repurposed.
5: It can be repurposed for like turf, dog toys. It can be used for like playgrounds.
4: He's well on his way to his goal, already collecting 1,600 balls. In Bedford, Sherry Small, WBZ Boston's News Radio.
1: The Pentagon has identified two U.S. service members recently killed in the Middle East. The Defense Department says Private Isabella Gonzalez and First Lieutenant Tyler James Feehan died in an Iranian strike in Jordan. Another service member also died during a controlled detonation of an Iranian drone in Iraq.
6: President Trump on social media issuing a stark warning to Iran today after the deaths of three U.S. service members over the weekend. The president writing, quote, "Every time Iran kills an American soldier, they will pay for that killing many times over." He wasn't specific on what this means for further U.S. military action or whether the ongoing strikes will escalate. The U.S. has hit Iran for 9 consecutive nights. The president in his post says he has issued a directive to Defense Secretary Pete Hegseth and the chair of the Joint Chiefs of Staff, Dan Kane, but he provided no details. Karen Travers, ABC News, the White House.
1: The president will attend the dignified transfer of two of the soldiers killed. It will take place at Dover Air Force Base in Delaware on Tuesday. The Pentagon says the soldiers were in Jordan supporting Operation Inherent Resolve, which is the name of the mission against the Islamic State. Court records show that the Trump administration sought phone records for several New York Times reporters and their families. ABC's Peter Haralambu says this comes as part of a leak investigation.
7: The subpoenas mark an escalation in the Department of Justice's investigation after the New York Times reported about security concerns related to the new Qatari-donated Air Force One. Lawyers for the New York Times called the timing of the subpoenas, quote, "deeply troubling," and alleged the Department of Justice violated their own guidelines by waiting a week to notify the paper about the subpoenas. A federal judge is hearing arguments later this week about quashing the original subpoenas sent to the reporters to testify about the sources of their reporting. Peter Haralambos, ABC News.
1: Paramount Skydance's acquisition of Warner Brothers is on hold, but ABC's Alex Stone reports the pause may only be temporary.
8: A federal judge here in California has granted a temporary restraining order as part of a lawsuit filed by attorneys general in multiple states. The court order puts Paramount Skydance's acquisition of Warner Brothers on hold for 14 days and means a merger cannot go forward during that time. The states led by California are trying to block the deal, citing antitrust worries involving the $110 billion acquisition of Warner Brothers. The judge saying in the order that the states offered compelling evidence that combined companies will possess substantial market share in the wide-release theatrical distribution market. Alex Stone, ABC News, Los Angeles.
1: Lawyers for Pamela Smart are hoping that a New Hampshire judge will allow her latest petition for a new trial. Smart is serving a life sentence for orchestrating her husband's murder in 1990. The AP's Lisa Dwyer has the latest developments.
9: Smart took notes remotely from a correctional facility for women while her attorneys argued that inaccurate transcripts of recordings in her initial trial years ago misled the jury, creating
10: cognitive bias.
9: Among other issues, the now 58-year-old Smart was a 22-year-old high school media coordinator when she began an affair with a 15-year-old student who later shot her husband at what prosecutors say was her insistence. Her trial was one of the first in the nation to be broadcast live on television from start to finish. The judge says he plans to rule in 30 to 60 days on whether to grant a new trial. I'm Lisa Dwyer.
1: The World Cup is now over, and new data shows that the tournament had people spending more this June compared to last year. The Bank of America Institute found that consumer spending using credit and debit cards increased over 6% from a year ago. That's the biggest jump in over 4 years. The data shows higher consumer spending, mostly at bars and restaurants. It also found that many lower-income households increased their spending at local businesses in host cities. Traffic and weather next.
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0: 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Traffic on the threes.
15: It is 3:53. And looking west of the city on the Pike, watch for eastbound work at the Charlton Service Plaza with a minor delay. Still seeing a westbound slowdown at 128, another at 495. And then Route 2, an eastbound work crew in Acton at Route 27 won't be there much longer. Not a major problem. Westbound work at 190 is still slowing things down just a little bit. 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
0: Here's the four-day WBZ AccuWeather forecast.
16: Partly to mostly cloudy skies early this morning with a low of 65. Then later today, mostly cloudy, becoming breezy and more humid, while a thunderstorm around in the afternoon with a high up to 80. Then showers and thunderstorms will be more widespread into Tuesday night with a low down to 71. Breaks of sunshine on Wednesday, still a couple of showers and a thunderstorm, which could produce locally damaging winds. High today up to 83. And then a nice day on Thursday, sunshine and lower humidity with a high around 80. Sunshine again on Friday with highs in the upper 70s. I'm AccuWeather meteorologist Matt Rindy, WBZ, Boston's News Radio.
1: A lot of Americans are struggling to make student loan payments on time, ABC's Sherry Preston reports.
10: Defaults on student loan payments have reached record levels. A new analysis by the Associated Press shows one in five borrowers are now at least 9 months past due. That's at least 9.5 million people. Those in default include those whose loans became due again following a long pause during the pandemic. As of now, the Trump administration has held off on garnishing wages or Social Security payments for those who haven't paid, but that could happen at any time. Sherry Preston, ABC News.
1: The clock is ticking for doomsday.
17: Before this day is done, we shall be faced with an unthinkable decision.
18: Marvel Studios has released the first trailer for Avengers Doomsday. The highly anticipated film will see several teams like the Avengers, Fantastic Four, and X-Men team up against Doctor Doom, who will be played by Robert Downey Jr. as he returns to the franchise after previously having played Iron Man for over a decade. And Doomsday is surely set to bring in some major cash at the box office, as the previous installment, Endgame, made a mind-boggling $2.7 billion back in 2019, which made it the second highest grossing movie of all time. Avengers Doomsday is set to hit theaters on December 18th. Shane Stokes, WBZ, Boston's News Radio.
1: You can certainly say that this beer is otherworldly as Starbase Brewing in Texas unveils plans to sell a new brew that will use yeast that recently traveled to the final frontier. The yeast was aboard the latest SpaceX launch, which traveled around the globe before being recovered off the coast of California. A similar test was done last year aboard the International Space Station, but since it was considered part of NASA research, it was not made for sale. It's been almost a year now without a heavy metal icon, and his hometown is getting ready to rock in his honor.
19: Ozzy Osbourne will be honored in his home city of Birmingham, England, on the one-year anniversary of his death. That's this Wednesday. They're calling it Ozzy Day, featuring a free festival of live music, public art, and special performances that celebrate the life and legacy of the Prince of Darkness. If you're a true blue Aussie fan and want to take in the festivities, the full festival schedule can be found on the Birmingham City Council's website. Matt Shearer, WBZ, Boston's News Radio.
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26: I think Nikki's going through something.
27: Like what? Is she okay?
26: No.
25: I want to talk to you about Obsession. It's a horror movie that's done big numbers at the box office, and here's why. Obsession is about just that. What would you do to make someone love you above all else? The story involves a young record store employee named Bear, who just cannot summon up the nerve to ask Nikki, a coworker, to be his girlfriend. Bear, played by Michael Johnston, is twitchy, insecure, and very relatable. For the longest time, he and Nikki have just been, quote, friends. Until Bear, on a whim, purchases a one-wish willow, a cheap little magic gag that promises to grant one wish when you break it in half. Well, he casually does it, wishing for Nikki's unrequited love, and it happens. Oh boy, does it happen. Nikki turns into a woman possessed, and we're off to the races. The performances make the film work, particularly that of Nikki, played by Indy Navarette. Obsession combines horror with humor and proves that filmmakers can still crank out scary movies. Obsession, and that's Now Streaming with Jordan, WBZ, Boston's News Radio.
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2: I'm Stephanie Officer. Federal authorities in New York City are investigating a terrifying attack outside a federal building in downtown Manhattan, where a former U.S. soldier is accused of setting a fire and injuring three people just before court was set to open Monday. ABC's Aaron Kuchersky in Manhattan.
3: The suspect, identified as 43-year-old Andrew Arabaca, splashes gasoline onto an outdoor stairwell, ignites it with fireworks, and runs off.
4: Mr. Arabaca came armed with bad intentions.
3: Arabaca immediately grabbed by federal police, wrestled to the ground and taken into custody. The FBI says they located anti-ICE literature along with two pellet guns from which the suspect fired several shots.
2: Taylor Farms has released a new statement regarding its lettuce, which the FDA says they falsely linked to the current Cyclospora outbreak. The company says they issued a voluntary recall July 17th, have stopped sourcing iceberg lettuce grown in central Mexico for the rest of the growing season, and have experts on site in central Mexico investigating all potential sources of contamination. Two other major food suppliers, U.S. Foods and Sysco, listed as brands that potentially got recalled lettuce from Taylor Farms, and they say they are notifying customers. Well, police are searching for the suspects behind a terrifying break-in at the home of NFL star Saquon Barkley over the weekend while he and his family, including young children, were home. ABC's Ike Ajachi.
5: Tredyffin Township Police say in the early hours Saturday, the suspects, who they believe drove this white SUV into this quiet Malvern neighborhood, made it inside the home of the Philadelphia Eagles running back. While it doesn't appear anything was taken, officers say by the time they responded around 5 a.m., the alleged suspects were already gone.
2: Jim Gilstrap, the singer known for composing the Good Times theme song and Stevie Wonder collaborator, died Saturday at the age of 79 of natural causes. Wonder said he was happy they were able to cross paths.
1: Good morning, I'm Dan Watkins. Here's what's happening. Five jurors were seated during day one of the Lindsay Clancy trial. She's the Duxbury mother accused of murdering her three young children back in January of 2023. The judge wants 18 jurors for the trial, which is expected to last 6 to 8 weeks. Clancy has pleaded not guilty to three counts of first-degree murder. Prosecutors say she planned them while the defense intends to argue insanity brought on by postpartum depression. A partial red line shutdown is set to begin on Tuesday, and it will impact more than half a dozen MBTA stations and cause some significant delays for riders. Red line service between Alewife and Park Street is being suspended through July 30th. There will be free shuttle buses making stops at the affected stations. The shutdown is so the T can conduct what they're calling critical and necessary track work, as some floating slabs will be replaced. Those slabs sit between the tracks and rubber discs that absorb sound and vibration from trains. Other fixes include signal updates and tunnel inspections. Coming up, why you may need to pour yourself another cup of coffee. Details next.
28: 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All-wheel drive. Traffic on the threes.
15: It is 4:03, looking south of town. Things are improving as far as road work being in your way or no longer being in your way. So the expressway is fine. So is Route 24. 95 North and Sharon at Route 1. That's not a problem anymore. Neither is a 495 North work crew at Route 24. Route 3 South at Derby Street. That's cleared. There's another at Route 139 that'll clear next. 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Clear sky, 68 degrees. Steve Perez, WBZ Traffic on the threes.
28: Here's the four-day WBZ AccuWeather forecast.
16: Partly to mostly cloudy skies early this morning with a low down to 65. Later today, becoming breezy and more humid with a thunderstorm around in the afternoon, high up to 80. Showers and thunderstorms will be more widespread Tuesday night with a low down to 71. On Wednesday, we'll have breaks of sunshine. It'll be breezy and humid. A couple more showers and a thunderstorm, some of which could produce locally damaging winds, high of the day up to 83. And then lower humidity on Thursday, plenty of sunshine, high around 80. Still fairly sunny on Friday with highs in the upper 70s. I'm AccuWeather meteorologist Matt Rindy, WBZ, Boston News Radio.
1: A teenager is dead after struggling while swimming in Framingham Monday. First responders say they recovered the 18-year-old from the water at Foss Reservoir. WBZ TV's Aaron Parsegian reports.
0: Police, fire, and water rescue crews from across Metro West responding to the Foss Reservoir in Framingham just after noon Monday.
6: The bridge, the res that they jump off of. We get reports of a male part that jumped off and has not resurfaced.
0: Emergency calls rang in about a swimmer who was struggling in the water, went under, and cannot be seen. Sky Eye video shows the urgency on scene with rescue boats being taken across the 235-acre body of water. After an hour, first responders located and pulled the 18-year-old swimmer from the water near a railroad trestle, took them on the boat back to shore and into an ambulance and rushed them to the hospital.
1: The water incident in Framingham comes as a man was found dead in a Brockton swimming pool Monday morning. Police say they were called to a home on Michael Drive for a possible drowning, and officers found the person in the pool. Officials identified the man as 31-year-old Louis Mon Augustin. An investigation's underway, but the Plymouth County DA's office says that there were no signs of foul play. After a new landlord takes control, several Alston businesses are now searching for a new home. WBZ's Heil Schaffel explains.
7: Tony Fanning has run Ritual Arts on Harvard Avenue for more than 40 years. That all wraps up this summer.
8: Leaving customers, possibly leaving this neighborhood, and definitely leaving this street. Kills me.
7: There's been a change in ownership for the Gordon building, home to about two dozen small businesses. It's now overseen by Alpha Management, and Tony says the new landlord is raising the rent by 300% in her case. At least five of the shops here are pulling up stakes.
8: Yeah, I can't. I just am not willing to do that kind of a hike for this space.
7: As much as she wants to stay, Danny, who owns the tattoo shop next door, is at peace.
9: It was a great run. But, you know, if it's time to get it moving, that's just life.
7: Tony says she and a couple other owners from the building are looking for a new space together.
8: A couple of us have our fingers crossed that this works out, yeah.
7: Heil Schaffel, WBZ, Boston's News Radio.
1: A lawyer for Alpha Management says the current tenants were paying way below market rate and that the building needs to be financially sustainable. There's some good news for all you coffee lovers out there. The American Heart Association says that research shows consuming up to 5 cups a day is generally safe for most adults.
11: According to a scientific statement released Monday, the association said the research also suggests that regularly consuming caffeinated coffee without added sugars, flavors, or cream was linked to a lower risk of type 2 diabetes, heart disease, stroke, heart failure, and some irregular heart rhythms. However, researchers cautioned that studying the effects of caffeine on the cardiovascular system is challenging because the benefits could be related to compounds in coffee other than caffeine. The statement added that additional research is needed on coffee and other caffeine-containing products. I'm Chris Caraggio.
1: Coming up, after more than three decades away, DQ returns to Lynn, and it was an emotional day for some customers on Monday. Find out more next.
12: The Trump administration is set to impose a fresh 50% tariff on some Canadian goods, citing what it says was unfair treatment by Ottawa of American alcohol, automobile, and dairy products. The tariffs are being applied under the 1930 Tariff Act, which gives the president the power to impose duties from countries deemed to discriminate against U.S. commerce, but it has never been used to impose tariffs. Trump has threatened tariffs on other nations before, only to pull back on some of them after negotiations or negative market consequences. Tariffs on aluminum imports are being cut in as much as half for some, specifically companies that build, expand, or refurbish U.S. aluminum plants. The U.S. doesn't have enough primary aluminum capacity to meet demand and relies heavily on imports, especially from Canada and the Middle East. The current 50% aluminum tariff has caused American manufacturers to pay the highest raw material prices in the world. Andrew O'Day, Bloomberg Business on WBZ, Boston's News Radio.
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1: The Red Sox win their 14th straight game, coming from behind to beat the Orioles 6-5. Caleb Durbin's go-ahead home run in the bottom of the eighth gave the Sox the lead for good. Interim manager Chad Tracy says they're playing good baseball right now.
23: I know it's hard to win that many games in a row when you're playing good baseball, but we're doing a lot of things right. So, I mean, yeah, the number of wins in a row is hard to believe, but it's they're playing, they're giving everything they got, and they're executing, and they're doing a great job.
1: The Sox win streak is now the second longest in franchise history. They'll try to tie the record from 1946 tonight. First pitch against Baltimore is at 7:10. Ranger Suarez is expected to be activated from the injured list to make the start. Dan Watkins, WBZ, Boston's News Radio.
28: Traffic and weather together. 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All-wheel drive. Traffic on the threes.
15: It is 4:13, and we are looking west of town where Pike eastbound at the Charlton Service Plaza and westbound at 495. Work crew still there. Westbound set up at 128. Won't be there much longer. And there were many more work crews on the Pike out west. There aren't any more. And we're seeing road work Route 2 east and Acton clearing up and westbound at 190. That'll clear next, but there are no more delays. 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

0: Thursday with a high around 80. Still dry on Friday with sunshine and highs in the upper 70s. I'm AccuWeather meteorologist Matt Rindy, WBZ, Boston's News Radio.
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2: Good morning, I'm Dan Watkins. Here's what's happening. Boston Mayor Michelle Wu unveils a $10 billion plan to safeguard the city from rising sea levels and coastal flooding. WBZ's Madison Rogers explains.
3: By the end of the century, Boston's bracing for sea levels to rise more than 4 feet. And a changing climate is leading to more and stronger storms.
4: More than 40% of our residents now live in areas at risk of coastal flooding, including some communities who are more than a mile away from the ocean.
3: Mayor Wu announcing the release of a once-in-a-generation draft study from the Army Corps of Engineers, which predicts without action, the city will see more than $50 billion in damage.
4: The study will drive one of the biggest investments in our waterfront, more than twice the size of the Boston Harbor cleanup.
3: It proposes building flood walls and retrofitting buildings along 16 miles of South Boston, downtown, the North End, Charlestown, and East Boston. The full draft will be released Friday, and public comment will continue into September. Madison Rogers, WBZ, Boston's News Radio.
2: The new Air Force One is heading into the shop for upgrades and enhancements. ABC's Karen Travers with the latest from the White House.
5: The White House says that the new Air Force One, a jet gifted from Qatar, is, quote, perfectly safe for the president's travels. But Press Secretary Caroline Levitt says in a statement that the plane will receive additional upgrades and enhancements in the fall, which will take approximately 1 month to complete. And during that time, the president will fly on the old Air Force One. The New York Times earlier this month reported the new Qatari jet lacked anti-missile capabilities that the old Air Force One had. The president told reporters last night the new plane would be out of commission while it gets, quote, maxed out with upgrades. Karen Travers, ABC News, the White House.
2: Meanwhile, ABC News reports that the Secret Service urged President Trump to leave this month's NATO summit in Turkey on July 8th on the older model as a security precaution. Officials tell ABC that it was not due to any specific threat, but rather, it was influenced in part by differences in the plane's security capabilities. A trial date has been set for the man accused of damaging the Lincoln Memorial reflecting pool. A federal judge says that former Olympian David Hearn will go on trial September 28th in the felony case against him.
6: Hearn's lawyers argue that the case should be dismissed, in part because the Trump administration's repairs to the reflecting pool have altered evidence in the case, writing, quote, "The Constitution simply does not permit the government to charge a man with destroying an object, retain exclusive custody of that object, then drain, disturb, and alter that object before the defense may examine it." The Trump administration poured more than $16 million into renovating the reflecting pool and has blamed issues with it, including the sealant peeling and algae overtaking the water, on vandals without providing evidence. At least four people have been charged with damaging the reflecting pool, including Hearn, pleaded not guilty, and has denied wrongdoing. Peter Harlambus, ABC News.
2: A ransomware attack has forced milk producer Fairlife to stop production. Coca-Cola bought the company back in 2020. They put out a statement saying that the impacts of the incident are not yet known. Coke adds that the breach, quote, has not affected product quality or safety. It's unclear when the cyber attack occurred or when production will resume. Dairy Queen made its grand return to the city of Lynn on Monday, and for some, it's bringing back a lot of memories. WBZ's Emma Friedman with the story.
7: For Cheryl, tasting Dairy Queen in Lynn is like getting spoon-fed a taste of nostalgia.
8: And it was my 23rd birthday, and my husband was having a surprise party for me. So he brought me to Dairy Queen, and I got a peanut buster. Look, I'm crying!
7: I found her at the brand new Dairy Queen Grill and Chill location here on Broadway after the dust settled from this morning's ribbon cutting.
8: And I'm 71 now, so that's how long it's been, and I'm so happy it's here.
7: It's the first time Lynn's had a Dairy Queen in decades. Cheryl was really hoping they would have a peanut buster parfait to really relive her memory. And a couple of minutes later, she ran out to me in the parking lot with a big smile on her face and the classic treat she was longing for in hand.
8: I'll be coming here, not a lot, but I mean, from 23 years old to 71, that's a lot of years in between.
7: In Lynn, Emma Friedman, WBZ, Boston's News Radio.
2: A Boston city councilor is calling out dog owners for not following leash laws and other things. WBZ's James Rojas with more.
9: Councilor Ed Flynn has a bone to pick with dog owners who are letting their four-legged friends roam off leash in public spaces, as well as

0: not picking up their waste or keeping up with vaccination requirements. Kaylee is here at a local dog park with Ben and Bodie. She doesn't see too many dogs off leash, but has seen them in stores.
1: As long as your dog is like trained and like civil and won't like do any damages or anything, I don't see the problem, but I could definitely see from like an owner's perspective why they would not want that.
0: However, you won't find Ben or Bodie in any stores.
1: I don't bring my dogs into stores at all because I don't think they're like well trained enough.
0: Meanwhile, a public hearing is scheduled for next week to talk about the enforcement of dog laws. In the Seaport District, James Rojas, WBZ, Boston's News Radio.
2: One of the biggest acquisitions in Hollywood history is now on hold thanks to a judge's ruling.
3: It's a Paramount pause. A federal judge in California Monday said Paramount Skydance's $110 billion takeover of Warner Brothers Discovery can't close just yet because of a lawsuit to stop the deal by California and attorneys general in 11 other states. The state sued, saying the deal would increase prices for customers and hurt competition. There's a hearing set for early August, and the clock is ticking for Paramount. If the deal doesn't close by the end of September, it could cost them hundreds of millions of dollars in penalties. I'm Jason Athenson.
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4: 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Traffic on the threes.
9: It is 4:23, and we are looking north of the city. Where? Work crews have concluded on 93 North and South. They'll be back this evening, but right now the road is as open as it's been in hours. Route 3 South, a work crew after Route 129. That's overnight paving, and there's no more delay there as lanes are reopening. 128, still seeing a northbound work crew at Route 3, another southbound between Route 28 and 93, but no delays. 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Steve Perez, WBZ. Traffic on the threes.
4: Here's the four-day WBZ AccuWeather forecast.
10: Well, partly to mostly cloudy skies early this morning with a low of 65. Then later today, mostly cloudy, becoming breezy and more humid. We'll have a thunderstorm around in the afternoon with a high up to 80. Then showers and thunderstorms will be more widespread into Tuesday night with a low down to 71. Breaks of sunshine on Wednesday. Still a couple of showers and a thunderstorm, which could produce locally damaging winds. High today up to 83. And then a nice day on Thursday. Sunshine and lower humidity with a high around 80. Sunshine again on Friday with highs in the upper 70s. I'm AccuWeather meteorologist Matt Ridney, WBZ, Boston's News Radio.
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11: 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But as wild as it may be for some of the passengers to see this, it's pretty normal for Lazarus. They've played on Newbury Street or late night on Boston Common, never with any sort of permit, but always with a crowd.
13: We like playing in venues too. 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
2: Medical experts are out with a warning for e-bike riders to take better safety precautions following crashes that have led to serious injuries. Dr. Purva Grover at the Cleveland Clinic says she's seen a lot of patients with e-bike injuries that were wearing a helmet, but the wrong type of helmet.
16: The kids think sometimes that they can zoom around, go from sidewalk to road, and just like having a bike. But because of how fast they can go, because of the enormous inertia and the trauma which can happen with it, they can be hit by other cars, which is something we see very commonly.
2: The doctor says that riders need an e-bike specific helmet. She also urges parents to talk to their kids about the rules of the road to lower the chances of a crash. Meanwhile, if you have children, you've probably had some sort of screen time lecture or battle with them, but it turns out that adults should be stepping away from those screens too.
17: It's a study that probably doesn't surprise you. Watching too much TV, too much screen time in general, can be bad for brain health, even if you're binging a show about nothing.
18: So what are you saying? You didn't like my act? So that's it?
19: I can't be with someone if I don't respect what they do.
18: You're a cashier!
17: Gotta love Seinfeld, but researchers at USC claim people who binge had reduced sizes in parts of the brain linked to memory, and they're more at risk of a stroke and dementia. Drew Mulholland, WBZ, Boston's News Radio.
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2: Good morning, I'm Dan Watkins. Here's what's happening after a beautiful start to the week on Monday. Here comes the rain. WBZ-TV's meteorologist Jacob Wyckoff says 1 to 2 inches of rain is expected on Tuesday.
3: By dinner time, some of those storms arrive, some very heavy rainfall through the evening commute, and we hold on to some of those showers by midnight. We start out Wednesday dry, and then another chance for some showers arrives Wednesday afternoon.
2: And we'll get a full check of that forecast in just a few minutes. The murder trial of Lindsay Clancy, the Duxbury mother accused of strangling her three young children in 2023, began on Monday. WBZ-TV's Christina Rex reports on day one of jury selection.
5: Bring the jury up.
24: And that marks the official start to Lindsay Clancy's triple murder trial as lawyers and the judge work to seat an 18-person jury in this disturbing case. Clancy's accused of deliberately killing her three children in January 2023 by strangling them. Her lawyer plans to argue she did so because of overmedication and postpartum psychosis, but he could be forced to do so without some expert witnesses after he added them to his witness list just this month.
25: Defense counsel is an experienced attorney who understands the rules, and by providing these names at this last minute, a week and a half before trial, was a strategic and intentional act to surprise us with these witnesses and not allow us to be prepared for them.
24: The judge excluded some defense experts for now, but says that could change.
2: And WBZ-TV reports that more than 50 potential jurors were questioned on Monday. Five were seated, two men and three women. In New York City, chaos outside of a federal building Monday morning after a man described by police as an anti-government extremist set off an incendiary device to set a fire, injuring three people and prompting a large-scale law enforcement response. ABC's Aaron Katursky is in Manhattan with more on the suspect, who was quickly taken into custody.
26: They identified Andrew Arabaka as the suspect, 43 years old, lives in Poughkeepsie, New York, upstate, with an address also in Harlem. And it turns out that he served in the United States Army for 4 years between 2001 and 2005, worked on Patriot missile systems during that time in the service. And at some point, according to the authorities, he became anti-government, anti-ICE.
2: Both state and federal authorities are working to determine a motive. Less than 2 weeks after Graham Plattner dropped out of the Maine Senate race, Democrats are now rallying around a fifth-generation logger and longtime state lawmaker to take on Susan Collins in November.
27: Former Maine Senate President Troy Jackson looks all but certain to take on Collins after four of his competitors dropped out over the weekend. The race marks a second chance for Jackson. One successfully ran for Maine governor earlier this year with Plattner's endorsement. The two men have similar progressive policies, including calling for universal health care and abolishing ICE, but Jackson brings with him 2 decades of experience in state government. The Maine Senate race is considered a must-win for Democrats to take back the Senate. Peter Haralambos, ABC News.
2: Coming up, Boston is looking for feedback about climate resiliency. Details next.
4: 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All-wheel drive. Traffic on the threes.
9: It's 4:33. Looking downtown, 93 southbound. Had that double right lane closure from the carpool lane through the O'Neill Tunnel, slowing things down all night, and it is now all open. Route 1's fine. Pike east and westbound. Work crews are gone. Lanes are open. There are no delays. A right lane closure in the Sumner Tunnel being picked up now. That was blocking the ramp to Storrow Drive. Won't be for long. And it was a left lane closure in the Callahan. That's been picked up. And away we go towards the morning commute. 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WBZ traffic on the threes.
5: Here's the four-day WBZ AccuWeather forecast.
6: We'll have partly to mostly cloudy skies early this morning with a low down to 65. Later today, becoming breezy and more humid with a thunderstorm around in the afternoon, high up to 80. Showers and thunderstorms will be more widespread Tuesday night with a low down to 71. On Wednesday, we'll have breaks of sunshine. It'll be breezy and humid. A couple more showers and a thunderstorm, some of which could produce locally damaging winds, high of the day up to 83. And then lower humidity on Thursday, plenty of sunshine, high around 80. Still fairly sunny on Friday with highs in the upper 70s. I'm AccuWeather meteorologist Matt Rindy, WBZ, Boston News Radio.
2: There's a plan in the works to keep Boston safe from severe weather and flooding, WBZ's Emma Friedman reports.
7: Instead of staring down redcoats, we're watching sea levels rise and storms intensify.
8: With her back towards the Charles River in the North End, Mayor Wu announcing a draft study is set to be released this week that she calls a once-in-a-generation study to protect Bostonians from what Mother Nature throws at us.
7: This study, to be unveiled on Friday, will give us the clearest picture we've ever had of how rising seas and stronger storms threaten our neighborhoods.
8: Mayor Wu says more than 40% of Boston residents live in areas at risk of coastal flooding, and that this drafted Boston Coastal Storm Risk Management Feasibility Study can help prevent over $50 billion in damages to homes, businesses, hospitals, and critical infrastructure.
7: And when the final report is released in 2028, our partnership with the Army Corps of Engineers will allow Boston to unlock federal funding that will cover up to 65% of the cost to construct climate-resilient infrastructure.
8: In the North End, Emma Friedman, WBZ, Boston's News Radio.
2: President Trump is imposing additional 50% tariffs on certain Canadian goods over alleged trade discrimination. The White House says that he signed three proclamations Monday that target certain Canadian imports with the tariffs as a response to the trade discrimination. White House says President Trump is, quote, leveling the playing field for crucial American exports that include motor vehicles, alcohol, and dairy. The Canadian products being targeted range from wine to hockey sticks. What does Massachusetts think about AI? Well, we're starting to get the picture, and it isn't pretty.
10: Mass Inc. is out with a new poll on AI attitudes in Massachusetts, and the verdict in the court of public opinion is not positive.
12: By quite a wide margin, people are more concerned than they are excited.
10: Mass Inc. polling president Steve Cazella says close to 80% thought AI regulation was a good idea. He said there were some surprises. It's not just layoff fears. A huge majority of people felt that without guardrails, AI might cause an actual nuclear or chemical disaster.
12: So there, it was actually like 80%. Over 80% said that they thought that these kinds of impacts were either very likely or somewhat likely.
10: But even with all the fears, the majority of the people polled said they use AI at least once a month. Northeastern professor John Basil is an AI ethics expert and says there's a pressure to use it in the workforce.
14: This is the technology that I most think someone developed and said you need to use it, as opposed to it coming from addressing a need that everyone has.
10: Kyle Schaffel, WBZ, Boston News Radio.
2: If you scroll TikTok for health advice, you're not alone, but it might be stressing you out more than helping.
15: One new survey showing nearly half of Gen Z actually trust TikTok health creators more than real doctors. And get this, almost 90% walked away from TikTok convinced they had some sort of medical condition. More than a third even thought they were dying, and one in five worried they had cancer. Pew Research says Gen Z gets a huge chunk of their news from TikTok, so it's no surprise. But doctors warn this cyberchondria can cause real symptoms like a racing heart, shortness of breath, and trouble sleeping, all from doom scrolling. I'm Monica Nelson.
2: Coming up, one local beach community is trying to fix a parking problem. Find out more next.
28: Right now is a tough time to be a car shopper and a car builder. Today we hear from General Motors amid war-driven pressure on gas prices, which typically weigh heavily on demand for large vehicles, such as trucks and SUVs. But the market is expecting strong news from GM as gas price anxiety gets offset by lax emissions rules, tight inventory at competitors, especially Ford, and elevated truck prices across the industry. Bloomberg Intelligence sees GM's earnings up 25% for the just finished quarter. Also today, we're hearing from industrial conglomerate 3M, maker of Post-it notes, Scotch tape, Filtrete air filters, and most notably earlier this decade, N95 masks. The company's expected to report sales growth for last quarter, with an improving product mix helping offset its own higher costs due to inflation. And thanks in large part to a strong spring for Wall Street, discount brokerage Charles Schwab is forecast to report that last quarter was its biggest for earnings on record. Andrew O'Day, Bloomberg Business on WBZ, Boston's News Radio.
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2: The Red Sox take down the Orioles 6-5 to win their 14th straight game. Caleb Durbin playing the role of hero, giving Boston the lead in the bottom of the eighth with a home run over the Green Monster. He was asked what he was thinking in that moment.
22: There's not a lot of times like I've blacked out, like they say. I think that was one of the moments where I didn't know what was happening. I just was going with it, and I couldn't tell you what I looked like running around the bases.
2: The Sox will look to tie the franchise record tonight for their longest winning streak, which they set in 1946 when they won 15 games in a row. First pitch at Fenway is at 7:10, and Patriots rookies report to Foxborough today ahead of training camp. The Pats' first practice of the summer is on Saturday. Dan Watkins, WBZ, Boston's News Radio.
21: Traffic and weather together. 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Traffic on the threes.
9: It is 443 and looking north of the city. 93 and Route 3 easy in and out of New Hampshire. 128 and northbound work crew at Route 3 is clearing out now. South of town Expressway 2495 and Route 3 are fine. Still seeing minor delays on Pike East at the Charlton Service Plaza as that has yet to clear. There's another westbound at 128. 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Text the word radio to 83393. 64 degrees, clear sky. Steve Perez, WBZ, traffic on the threes.
21: Here's the 4-day WBZ AccuWeather forecast.
6: It is going to be partly to mostly cloudy early this morning. We'll have a low down to 65. Then later today, mostly cloudy, breezy, and more humid with a thunderstorm around in the afternoon. High up to 80. We'll have some showers and thunderstorms more widespread Tuesday night with a low down to 71. On Wednesday, we'll have breaks of sunshine. It's still going to be humid with a couple of showers and a thunderstorm, some of which could produce locally damaging winds. High for the day up to 83. And mainly sunny and less humid on Thursday with a high around 80. Still dry on Friday with sunshine and highs in the upper 70s. I'm Mackie with the meteorologist Matt Rindy, WBZ, Boston's News Radio.

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1: Good morning, I'm Dan Watkins. Here's what's happening. The town of Nahant is trying to tackle a problem that tends to get worse during the summer, WBZ's James Rojas explains.
2: Nahant's new parking committee met for the first time last week, and soon it will begin the long road of addressing parking confusion and misconceptions in town.
3: I do think the guest parking and visitor parking piece is going to take some time.
2: Town administrator Allison Nieto says the town has never had a written parking policy in place. That's why misunderstandings have led to a demand for clarification for residents, visitors, and guests.
3: So we're going to kind of divvy up all the streets in town between the people on the committee, take a look at the signage, if it's old signage that should come down, or possibly put up new signage for areas that are very difficult for parking.
2: In the meantime, Nieto is encouraging locals and visitors to check the town's website for current practices. In Nahant, James Rojas, WBZ, Boston's News Radio.
1: A Bedford teenager is serving up a solution to a little-known environmental problem. WBZ's Sherry Small with the story.
4: 17-year-old Vishal Gopalan is a senior at Bedford High, the captain of the tennis team and a youth tennis instructor.
5: You start here, Chris, you start there. We're going to do a few forehands.
4: He's also in the environmental club, prompting him to consider what happens to all the old tennis balls that have lost their bounce.
5: These balls take about 400 to 500 years to decompose. When they get tossed in like the trash can or just a normal recycling bin, they basically just sit in landfills.
4: With a goal of recycling 5,000 tennis balls by the end of the year, he picks up discarded balls at several sports clubs and mails them to a Vermont nonprofit to be repurposed.
5: It can be repurposed for like turf, dog toys. It can be used for like playgrounds.
4: He's well on his way to his goal, already collecting 1,600 balls. In Bedford, Sherry Small, WBZ Boston's News Radio.
1: The Pentagon has identified two U.S. service members recently killed in the Middle East. The Defense Department says Private Isabella Gonzalez and First Lieutenant Tyler James Feehan died in an Iranian strike in Jordan. Another service member also died during a controlled detonation of an Iranian drone in Iraq.
6: President Trump on social media issuing a stark warning to Iran today after the deaths of three U.S. service members over the weekend. The president writing, quote, "Every time Iran kills an American soldier, they will pay for that killing many times over." He wasn't specific on what this means for further U.S. military action or whether the ongoing strikes will escalate. The U.S. has hit Iran for 9 consecutive nights. The president in his post says he has issued a directive to Defense Secretary Pete Hegseth and the chair of the Joint Chiefs of Staff, Dan Kane, but he provided no details. Karen Travers, ABC News, the White House.
1: The president will attend the dignified transfer of two of the soldiers killed. It will take place at Dover Air Force Base in Delaware on Tuesday. The Pentagon says the soldiers were in Jordan supporting Operation Inherent Resolve, which is the name of the mission against the Islamic State. Court records show that the Trump administration sought phone records for several New York Times reporters and their families. ABC's Peter Haralambu says this comes as part of a leak investigation.
7: The subpoenas mark an escalation in the Department of Justice's investigation after the New York Times reported about security concerns related to the new Qatari-donated Air Force One. Lawyers for the New York Times called the timing of the subpoenas, quote, "deeply troubling," and alleged the Department of Justice violated their own guidelines by waiting a week to notify the paper about the subpoenas. A federal judge is hearing arguments later this week about quashing the original subpoenas sent to the reporters to testify about the sources of their reporting. Peter Haralambos, ABC News.
1: Paramount Skydance's acquisition of Warner Brothers is on hold, but ABC's Alex Stone reports the pause may only be temporary.
8: A federal judge here in California has granted a temporary restraining order as part of a lawsuit filed by attorneys general in multiple states. The court order puts Paramount Skydance's acquisition of Warner Brothers on hold for 14 days and means a merger cannot go forward during that time. The states led by California are trying to block the deal, citing antitrust worries involving the $110 billion acquisition of Warner Brothers. The judge saying in the order that the states offered compelling evidence that combined companies will possess substantial market share in the wide-release theatrical distribution market. Alex Stone, ABC News, Los Angeles.
1: Lawyers for Pamela Smart are hoping that a New Hampshire judge will allow her latest petition for a new trial. Smart is serving a life sentence for orchestrating her husband's murder in 1990. The AP's Lisa Dwyer has the latest developments.
9: Smart took notes remotely from a correctional facility for women while her attorneys argued that inaccurate transcripts of recordings in her initial trial years ago misled the jury, creating
10: cognitive bias.
9: Among other issues, the now 58-year-old Smart was a 22-year-old high school media coordinator when she began an affair with a 15-year-old student who later shot her husband at what prosecutors say was her insistence. Her trial was one of the first in the nation to be broadcast live on television from start to finish. The judge says he plans to rule in 30 to 60 days on whether to grant a new trial. I'm Lisa Dwyer.
1: The World Cup is now over, and new data shows that the tournament had people spending more this June compared to last year. The Bank of America Institute found that consumer spending using credit and debit cards increased over 6% from a year ago. That's the biggest jump in over 4 years. The data shows higher consumer spending, mostly at bars and restaurants. It also found that many lower-income households increased their spending at local businesses in host cities. Traffic and weather next.
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13: 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This is Jordan Rich. I mentioned this on New England Weekend, a great take. 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
0: 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Traffic on the threes.
15: At 453, we're looking west of town. We're Pike East right after I-84 up to the Charlton Service Plaza. Seeing a pretty good delay there as work crews are clearing out. What's happening there is that they're trying to get out of your way, and in order to get out of your way, they got to get in your way, and they are very much in your way right now. Other than that, you're good downtown on the deck to connector, the Tobin Bridge and the Pike Expressway, zipping along efficiently. 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
0: Here's the four-day WBZ AccuWeather forecast.
16: Well, partly to mostly cloudy skies early this morning with a low of 65. Then later today, mostly cloudy, becoming breezy and more humid. We'll have a thunderstorm around in the afternoon with a high up to 80. Then showers and thunderstorms will be more widespread into Tuesday night with a low down to 71. Breaks of sunshine on Wednesday. Still a couple of showers and a thunderstorm, which could produce locally damaging winds. High today up to 83. And then a nice day on Thursday. Sunshine and lower humidity with a high around 80. Sunshine again on Friday with highs in the upper 70s. I'm AccuWeather meteorologist Matt Ridney, WBZ, Boston's News Radio.
1: A lot of Americans are struggling to make student loan payments on time, ABC's Sherry Preston reports.
10: Defaults on student loan payments have reached record levels. A new analysis by the Associated Press shows one in five borrowers are now at least 9 months past due. That's at least 9.5 million people. Those in default include those whose loans became due again following a long pause during the pandemic. As of now, the Trump administration has held off on garnishing wages or Social Security payments for those who haven't paid, but that could happen at any time. Sherry Preston, ABC News.
1: The clock is ticking for doomsday.
17: Before this day is done, we shall be faced with an unthinkable decision.
18: Marvel Studios has released the first trailer for Avengers Doomsday. The highly anticipated film will see several teams like the Avengers, Fantastic Four, and X-Men team up against Doctor Doom, who will be played by Robert Downey Jr. as he returns to the franchise after previously having played Iron Man for over a decade. And Doomsday is surely set to bring in some major cash at the box office, as the previous installment, Endgame, made a mind-boggling $2.7 billion back in 2019, which made it the second highest grossing movie of all time. Avengers Doomsday is set to hit theaters on December 18th. Shane Stokes, WBZ, Boston's News Radio.
1: You can certainly say that this beer is otherworldly, as Starbase Brewing in Texas unveils plans to sell a new brew that will use yeast that recently traveled to the final frontier. The yeast was aboard the latest SpaceX launch, which traveled around the globe before being recovered off the coast of California. A similar test was done last year aboard the International Space Station, but since it was considered part of NASA research, it was not made for sale. It's been almost a year now without a heavy metal icon, and his hometown is getting ready to rock in his honor.
19: Ozzy Osbourne will be honored in his home city of Birmingham, England, on the one-year anniversary of his death. That's this Wednesday. They're calling it Ozzy Day, featuring a free festival of live music, public art, and special performances that celebrate the life and legacy of the Prince of Darkness. If you're a true blue Aussie fan and want to take in the festivities, the full festival schedule can be found on the Birmingham City Council's website. Matt Shearer, WBZ, Boston's News Radio.
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1: 62 degrees. We've got partly cloudy skies in Boston. It is 5 o'clock here on this Tuesday morning. It is July 21st, 2026. Thank you so much for joining us. I'm Jim McKay, and here's what's happening. Well, we had quite the incredible start to the week yesterday on Monday. Beautiful sunshine reigning supreme to get ourselves started off on the right foot, but things are certainly changing as we head into Tuesday and eventually towards this afternoon and tonight. Some scattered showers and thunderstorms that will linger into tonight. More humid throughout the course of the day as we climb up to around 80 degrees. Better chances of sunshine tomorrow mixing in with those storms. And then we clear out for a beautiful winterish come Thursday and Friday. But this week you can expect us to be in the 80s for today. And we're going to have some clouds and some showers and thunderstorms later on. Meantime, the hottest team in baseball wins again.
5: Swinging a high fly ball. Left field. This is deep. Back it goes. Yes, sir. It's out of here. Home run.
1: Well, the call last night from Nesson's Dave O'Brien, Caleb Durbin's game-winning homer. The Red Sox beat the Orioles 6-5, winners of 14 straight now. Second longest winning streak in franchise history. They are back at it tonight at Fenway. Unreal energy at the ball yard last night, so hey, let's keep it going. Meantime, at 5:01, as we switch gears here, we're learning more details about a death investigation at a rental property owned by the spouse of Congresswoman Ayanna Pressley. Learning that person died who was killed by a gunshot wound. Boston police had responded over the weekend on Saturday to a report that someone had been shot inside of a house on Malta Street in Mattapan. Person's body was found in a second apartment of that home. They have not been identified. An earlier statement from Ayanna Pressley's office offered condolences to everyone involved. Meantime, at 5:02. We've got some service disruptions on the MBTA to tell you all about, and it may affect your ride over the next week and beyond. WBC's James Rojas this morning reporting along the Red Line.
6: For 10 consecutive days, Red Line riders are hopping aboard shuttle buses, starting here at Alewife Station in Cambridge, down to Park Street in Boston. The service suspension will allow the MBTA to work on critical track work, which includes the replacement of 24 floating slabs. These large concrete slabs absorb sound and vibrations from trains. Work up and down the Red Line will also include power washing stations, repairing stairs at Kendall MIT, as well as renovating the Alewife Head House Plaza. In Cambridge, James Rojas, WBZ, Boston's News Radio.
1: Price is heading in the wrong direction for consumers. Filling up their tanks add severe weather across the country on top of skyrocketing fuel costs. Gas prices are soaring. Our wallets certainly taking a whooping in the dog days of summer travel.
7: It's a reminder of Mother Nature's impact on gas prices that we could see in August and September as hurricane season starts to find its stride. So while it is geopolitical factors primarily pushing prices up, there are other factors that could become active in the weeks ahead.
1: Patrick DeHaan from Gas Buddy. AAA's new national average is now at $4.02 per gallon. In Massachusetts, we're at $4.06. Coming up here in just a few moments on WBZ News Radio, we are rocking out on the tee, and we'll take you there. Do that. It is 5:03. It is time for traffic and weather together. We check it every 10 minutes, and it's brought to you by the Subaru Retailers of New England all-wheel drive. Traffic on the threes. We say good morning to Steve Perez.
15: Good morning to Steve Perez. We're going to look west of town where there was a work crew at the Charlton Service Plaza. They were supposed to clear at the top of the hour, but as we know, Charlton's in a different time zone. So they're getting out of your way, which means right now they're in your way. That's going to slow you down heading towards heading towards the city, but that is improving rapidly as we speak, or as I speak and you listen. Meanwhile, expressway moving freely, 10 minutes tunnel to the split. So far, you're good up north, and south of town, not any problems yet, but away we go. Steve Perez, WBZ Traffic on the Threes.
2: And right now, we continue to look at that forecast, and we've got some showers and thunderstorms in the mix here. We'll have highs today climbing up to around 80 degrees, and again, those showers and thunderstorms will be in the mix. Now, it's going to be a mostly cloudy day out there, and you'll feel that humidity start to pick back up, but not going to be that perfect sunny day that we saw yesterday to begin the week. That is going away for a while. It's coming back later in the week, just not today or tomorrow. We will see sunshine tomorrow, but again, some showers and thunderstorms could be in the mix. We clear things out on Thursday, similar to what we saw on Monday. Sunshine, highs around 80 for Thursday. Similar conditions on Friday. Dry, nothing but sunshine, and it looks like a beautiful weekend that is going to be on tap for us. So we got to get through today and tomorrow, and then it looks like we are in the clear as we head off towards the weekend. Right now, 62 degrees, and we've got partly cloudy skies in Boston. It is now 5:05 on WBZ News Radio. Say your money make good. Well, another chance to hit it big. That is, if you can. No one has thus far. We've got another jackpot to tell you about. Mega Millions up to $707 million, and that is going to be on the line later tonight. Now, the Powerball, nobody won last night, so it now rolls over to Wednesday. That is up to $567 million. Good luck out there. Meantime, a local band found a clever way to play shows in Boston where there's always a captive audience. WBZ's Matt Shearer went to the gig.
8: The crowd at this concert can barely stand up. 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
11: We like playing in venues, too. 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
2: 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It's now 5:07. A group of longtime Alston businesses suddenly find themselves homeless.
14: The Gordon Building on Harvard Avenue in Alston has hosted Tony Fanning's shop, Ritual Art, since before I was alive.
16: This is my home. This part of Harvard Ave, this stretch of Harvard Ave, has been where I've been coming every day for the past 43 years.
14: But not for much longer. The building is now under the control of Alpha Management. Tony says her rent went up 300%. She and at least four other stores say they just can't shell that out. Genesis Lara's with Alston Village Main Streets, also in the building.
28: We all recognize that these businesses have been, like, the roots of Alston.
14: There's a real sense of loss in the neighborhood, with thousands of college kids have passed through, and only some places, like these stores, remain steadfast. Danny owns Regeneration Tattoos.
29: Once I find a good piece in, like, myself, then I'll decide what I'm going to do.
14: Kyle Schaffel, WBZ, Boston News Radio.
2: And it's now 5:08 as we continue here on this Tuesday morning. It is time now for business. We check in with Bloomberg's Courtney Donahoe.
30: Taco Bell is seeing a sharp drop in customers after the parasite outbreak linked to lettuce that was supplied to the chain. New data from Placer AI shows foot traffic on July 17th was down nearly 19% from a typical Friday. The outbreak has also weighed on parent company Yum Brands, with the stock down nearly 10% in the past week and a half. Checking on trading, a rebound in chipmakers driving stocks higher this morning. S&P futures are gaining 40 points, NASDAQ futures jumping 1.4%. Yesterday, traders grew more concerned about an escalation in the Middle East conflict. That weighed on stocks, with the Dow falling 307 points. And ship owners are offering huge bonuses to get crews to sail through the Strait of Hormuz. The largest owner of supertankers has offered an extra 6 months of pay. Ship owners can command millions of $5 for taking vessels in and out of Hormuz, but crews are taking the greatest personal risk.
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2: Still to come. Comfortable now, but we've got some showers and thunderstorms on the way later on. Coming up, a creepy mime on the trail in Natick gets arrested. We'll explain at 5:09.
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1: Red Sox win their 14th straight game, coming from behind to beat the Orioles 6-5. Caleb Durbin's go-ahead home run in the bottom of the eighth gave the Sox the lead for good. Interim manager Chad Tracy says they're playing good baseball right now.
36: I know it's hard to win that many games in a row when you're playing good baseball, but we're doing a lot of things right. So, I mean, yeah, the number of wins in a row is hard to believe, but it's they're playing, they're giving everything they got, and they're executing, and they're doing a great job.
1: The Sox win streak is now the second longest in franchise history. They'll try to tie the record from 1946 tonight. First pitch against Baltimore is at 7:10. Ranger Suarez is expected to be activated from the injured list to make the start. Dan Watkins, WBZ, Boston's News Radio.
2: Right now, we're starting to hit daybreak here. We're partly cloudy at the moment. Some nasty weather in store for us later on. But first at 5:13, we're right back to it. Traffic every 10 minutes. And Steve Perez is with the Subaru Retailers of New England All-Wheel Drive. Traffic on the threes.
15: We'll start with the good news, Jim, where Pike East at the Charlton Service Plaza was jammed up as work crews were clearing out. They've cleared out, so you're good heading to 290, past 495 and towards the big city. A sure sign that the morning commute has begun. It's 93 north at the Braintree split. Already seeing some congestion fill in there. That's also starting to happen. Route 3 north at the split. Not unusual at all. But on the expressway, so far an easy ride. That's going to change. And you're looking good downtown on the deck to connect to the Tobin and the airport tunnel. Steve Perez, WBZ traffic on the 3.
2: All right there, Steve. And we are currently looking at some conditions out there that aren't really too bad at the moment. Partly cloudy skies and

0: Good morning, I'm Jim McKay, and here are the five things you need to know at 5:15. Well, the second longest winning streak in the history of the franchise. Red Sox now winners of 14 in a row. So they won 6-5 last night on the back of a Caleb Durbin home run. Next 10 days, problems for riders on the Red Line. Some 8 stations will be affected across Boston, Cambridge, and Somerville for track work. Jury selection continues today in the Lindsey Clancy murder trial at Plymouth Superior Court. 5 of the 18 jurors have been seated thus far. And severe weather only putting more of a hurt on gas prices. The new national average from AAA is up to $4.02 per gallon. Massachusetts, $4.06. President Trump imposing additional 50% tariffs on certain Canadian goods over alleged trade discrimination.
1: The White House says Trump signed 3 proclamations on Monday that target certain Canadian imports with the tariffs as a response to the trade discrimination they cite. The White House says Trump is leveling the playing field for crucial American exports that include motor vehicles, alcohol, and dairy products. The Canadian products being targeted range from wine to hockey sticks. I'm Scott Carr in Washington.
0: Meantime, Ontario Premier Doug Ford saying the president should offer support to its ally as they fight more than 200 wildfires.
2: You know something? Rather than criticize and threaten Canada, your closest friends, maybe one day you're going to need our help like you did last year and we deployed the people. I get frustrated just listening to that bunch of rubbish.
0: Dozens of those wildfires in Canada remain out of control. Now, a man in custody after an incident outside of a federal plaza in Manhattan. Officials say Army and National Guard veteran Andrew Arabaca was armed with knives, axes, and airsoft rifle, other weapons, and a sign reading, "Ice off our streets." Arabaca lit gasoline on the ground and shot off a firework, causing huge fire on the street. Three people suffered a serious injuries during the incident, and it was all caught on video. Health officials are clarifying some confusion surrounding the cyclosporiasis outbreak, which is sickening more people across the country.
3: The FDA now saying while there was a false positive reported, lettuce from Taylor Farms remains the focus of the investigation. More than 1,600 people got sick after eating shredded lettuce supplied to Taco Bell in 5 states. Taco Bell says it's removed all affected lettuce, but the lettuce recall expanding, now affecting shredded iceberg and lettuce blends sold to grocery stores and restaurants in 27 states.
0: ABC's Lionel Moyes reporting 1,000 new cases of the illness have been confirmed in Michigan alone. A federal judge places a temporary stay on Paramount's merger with Warner Brothers Discovery. The ruling celebrated by the state's attorney general who filed the lawsuit against the merger.
4: Paramount, in a press release when this lawsuit was first filed, says that the attorneys general here have a basic misunderstanding and distort antitrust law. And their argument, in a way, is that at this point, media is just controlled by giant companies. And to the extent that anyone is concerned about competition, there are already these companies that are kind of big streamers that are pretty dominant.
0: ABC's Peter Haralambos reporting the lawsuit argues the merger could violate federal antitrust laws. A woman allegedly fired 3 shots into the air after arguing with people at Willowdale Beach in Draycott. Witnesses were able to identify Jessica Morrow of Draycott and says that she was arrested without incident outside of a bar in Tingsboro. Both a handgun and shell casings were found at the scene. No one was hurt. Well, quite a bizarre story we're following out of Natick. A 29-year-old man is now facing criminal harassment charges while he was arrested after being dressed as a mime on the Kachitowa Trail near the Framingham Natick town line. Now, people had been seeing him for quite a while, dressed in a suit with a cape and makeup on. Some walkers and riders said he had looked like he was hiding in the bushes, and some thought he was purposefully out there to spook people. Some photos and video also started to go viral locally on social media. Hernan Aseal Villagran Lux is now facing 3 counts of criminal harassment. He was arraigned in court this week and has pleaded not guilty to the charges against him. Well, a teenage swimmer has died after being pulled from a reservoir in Framingham.
5: Police, fire, and water rescue crews from across Metro West responding to the Foss Reservoir in Framingham just after noon Monday.
6: The bridge, the res that they jump off of. We get reports of a male part of that jumped off and has not resurfaced.
5: Emergency calls rang in about a swimmer who was struggling in the water, went under, and cannot be seen. Sky Eye Video.

0: shows the urgency on scene with rescue boats being taken across the 235-acre body of water. After an hour, first responders located and pulled the 18-year-old swimmer from the water near a railroad trestle, took them on the boat back to shore and into an ambulance and rushed them to the hospital.
1: WBZ-TV's Aaron Parsegian reporting the 235-acre reservoir is a backup water supply located between the Mass Pike and Route 9 in Framingham, where boating and swimming is prohibited. It's now 521 on WBZ News Radio. Massachusetts now allowing delivery for cannabis statewide under a new law that was signed in April. Some cities and towns can temporarily ban delivery, though communities with cannabis retailers cannot opt out. The Cannabis Control Commission saying delivery services are safe, discreet, and they support local businesses. And two letters are a welcome sight on the North Shore. DQ.
2: With the ribbon cut, folks who waited patiently outside the brand new Dairy Queen Grill and Chill in Lynn got to go inside and place their long-awaited orders.
3: Yeah, around 30-40 people are already there.
2: The doors opened at 10 a.m., but Meet Patel, one of the managers here, tells me folks lined up much earlier than that, excited for Dairy Queen to be back in Lynn after decades.
4: Now that it's actually here, I'm just really excited, because it's one of those places that you hear about all the time, but you're like, huh, I wonder what it's like.
5: We were, like, keeping an eye on it, like, because I've never had it before, and, like, it's really good.
2: Liam was the first guy here.
6: So I wanted to be, like, the first customer to get it, because it hasn't been here for mad long.
2: The Pickering Middle Schooler is a man of his word. He came in for the last week, even before they were open, to tell folks he would be at the front of the line opening day. I asked what he got.
6: Oreo Blizzard. Yeah, they flipped it all the way upside down.
2: In Lynn, Emma Friedman, WBZ Boston's News Radio.
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1: 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We've got a little bit of a pink sky out there this morning. Trouble on the horizon. We're waiting for it later on. We'll talk about that in your forecast as well next.
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1: And right now, we are seeing daybreak here in Boston. Temperatures are in the 60s. It is 523. We're back on those roads. Traffic and weather together every 10 minutes. 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Traffic on the threes. Where are we at there, Steve?
12: Well, we're looking south of the city. The mad dash towards the expressway, 95 northbound, filling in with some congestion at that 128-93 split in Canton and Route 24 after Harrison Boulevard northbound. A slow go there. And now starting at Route 37 on 93 north to the Braintree split, a very slow go. That's also starting to fill in on Route 3 north. Then you get onto the expressway. It's okay till you get to Granite Ave, where you're starting to reduce speed all the way up to Columbia Road. Meanwhile, north of the city, 495. 93 south by 495, also seeing some congestion start to happen there. You're okay on Route 1, and the connector and the Tobin are fine for now. Steve Perez, WBZ Traffic on the threes.
1: And we get a look at that forecast now, and it's brought to you by Long Home as we check in with WBZ AccuWeather meteorologist Joe Lundberg.
13: Well, a decent start to our Tuesday, Jim, with some early morning sun about to come up over the horizon. But clouds are going to win out today. The breeze will come up, as will the humidity. Our high temperature gets to 80, and toward the end of the day, there can be a shower or even a heavy thunderstorm that rolls in from the west and southwest. Breezy, warm, and sticky tonight. The first half of the night will be stormy, with some showers and heavy gusty thunderstorms from tropical downpours, then a shower late, low 70. Tomorrow, mostly cloudy, a few breaks of sun, breezy, warm, humid. A couple more showers and a thunderstorm will cross the area, and there can be some gusty winds with any thunderstorm that moves through. 85 for high, upper 70s in the Cape and the Islands. Then some nice weather Thursday into the weekend with sunshine Thursday, much lower humidity, about 80 to 84 with sunshine on Friday. I'm AccuWeather meteorologist Joe Lundberg, WBZ, Boston's News Radio.
14: All right there, Joe, and at the moment, as Joe mentioned, we're not doing too bad here, but it's what we're worried about later on. At the moment, though, we're in the 60s with partly cloudy skies at 525.
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14: And New England business now. Outdoor equipment retailer REI reaches the end of the road in Boston. Recreational Equipment Incorporated will close its Landmark Center location next month, bringing an end to 23 years in the city. This is part of a bigger corporate plan that will also mean the end of locations in New York City and New Jersey to help close a more than $50 million budget gap. The Landmark store will close on August 13th, leaving Massachusetts with REIs in Reading, Hingham, and Framingham. It is 527. Your 5:30 news coming up here in just a few moments. We got a pretty good feeling going on outside right now, but we are going to see some showers and thunderstorms later on. Coming up in your 5:30 news, a most wanted arrest right on the U.S.-Canadian border in New England. We'll tell you all about it. And pour up that cup of coffee this morning because it's good for you. We'll explain in just a moment. Put down a 5:30 news next. I'm high on believing.
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14: 63 degrees, partly cloudy skies in Boston. It is Tuesday morning, July 21st, 2026. Thank you so much for joining us. I'm Jim McKay, and here's what's happening. Well, the winds are changing as we head into this Tuesday. Not feeling it just quite yet, but later on we certainly will. Highs today will begin to feel more humid with those temperatures heading up to around 80. We could see some lingering showers and thunderstorms out there. Better chances of sunshine tomorrow, but also the threat of some lingering storms. We clear out, though, Thursday and Friday, and it looks like it is smooth sailing all the way through the weekend. Meantime, at 5:31, day one of the Lindsay Clancy murder trial in the books at Plymouth Superior Court.
6: The jury up.
7: That marks the official start to Lindsay Clancy's triple murder trial, as lawyers and the judge work to seat an 18-person jury in this disturbing case. Clancy's accused of deliberately killing her three children in January 2023 by strangling them. Her lawyer plans to argue she did so because of overmedication and postpartum psychosis, but he could be forced to do so without some expert witnesses after he added them to his witness list just this month.
8: Defense counsel is an experienced attorney who understands the rules, and by providing these names at this last minute, a week and a half before trial, was a strategic and intentional act to surprise us with these witnesses and not allow us to be prepared for them.
7: The judge excluded some defense experts for now, but says that could change.
14: WBZ-TV's Christina Rex reporting five of the 18 jurors have been seated thus far, as they will continue to select those jurors today at Plymouth Superior Court. Meantime, at 5:32, one of the FBI's most wanted fugitives on the run apprehended at the U.S.-Canadian border in Vermont. Border Patrol arresting Nitish Kaushal, who was taken into custody in the overnight hours last week. They had discovered an abandoned disabled car blocking the road in Alberg, Vermont. After a few hours, they then responded to the report of a break-in at a home and arrested on the property. 26-year-old Kaushal, native of India, was placed into custody, was wanted on kidnapping charges out of California, lengthy criminal history, everything from murder charges, illegal ammunition, and criminal conspiracy. Well, a ton of people in the Commonwealth are using AI right now, but it doesn't mean they're all on board with it.
26: There is sort of this nervousness. A new Massing poll is out on AI attitudes in Massachusetts. It found some 65% of Mass residents said they were more concerned than excited about AI. And that number jumps even higher every income bracket you go down. Steve Cazell is the president of Massing Polling.
29: We asked likelihood about things like, you know, nuclear, chemical, you know, cyber attacks, that sort of thing, and found there that by a pretty substantial margin, people do see those as likely if there's not rules of the road put in place.
26: Support for the state legislature to pass new AI guardrails was crushing. More than 90% of the people surveyed were in favor of some of the ideas.
29: Reporting requirements, so how quickly you have to report potential safety problems, whistleblower protections, third-party evaluators.
26: Kyle Schaffel, WBZ, Boston's News Radio.
14: Coming up, we're talking a new study on that delicious morning cup of joe and its benefits, and also an important meeting this week, on the Cape involving the new Sagamore and Bourne bridges. But first, we are back out on those roadways. We're checking traffic every 10 minutes, and Steve Perez is here with the Subaru Retailers of New England All-Wheel Drive. Traffic on the threes.
12: Thank you, Jim. Leverett down ramp, moving slowly, and then when you get to Sturrow Drive around that Garden curve, it's a stop-and-go situation getting onto Sturrow West. Once you're on Sturrow Drive, you're improving as far as the flow goes. And then south of the city, from Logan Express to the Braintree Split, that's also stop-and-go. Now, Route 3 North, congestion at the Braintree Split as well. 95 North, same story there as you get onto 93. And we're seeing 24 northbound after Harrison Boulevard through Avon up to Route 139. Slow go there. And north of the city, 93 south at 495, under the speed limit getting through there. It improves until you get to Spot Pond, where you slow down again. And out west, you're okay on the Pike. 290 Route 9, no worries at the moment. Steve Perez, WBZ traffic on the threes.
14: All right there, Steve. And again, this morning, we're actually doing pretty good out there. We're in the 60s. We have some nice air at the moment. Just a ton of clouds. Expect that to be a preview of what is in store for the rest of today. For later on, we'll climb up to highs around 80 with some showers and thunderstorms in the mix. Lingering tonight, we'll have lows down around 71. We continue tomorrow. In fact, we heat up tomorrow. We do have some sunshine in the mix tomorrow. But again, those chances of showers and thunderstorms, humidity will stick around. Thursday and Friday, though, we clear out. The sunshine returns, high around 80 both days, and we're looking at a very nice weekend ahead of us. At the moment here in Boston, currently at 63 degrees, it is 535 on WBZ News Radio. There's a plan in the works to keep Boston safe from severe weather and flooding. We get details from WBZ's Emma Friedman.
1: With her back towards the Charles River in the North End, Mayor Wu announcing a draft study is set to be released this week that she calls a once-in-a-generation study to protect Bostonians from what Mother Nature throws at us.
4: This study, to be unveiled on Friday, will give us the clearest picture we've ever had of how rising seas and stronger storms threaten our neighborhoods.
1: Mayor Wu says more than 40% of Boston residents live in areas at risk of coastal flooding, and that this drafted Boston Coastal Storm Risk Management Feasibility Study can help prevent over $50 billion in damages to homes, businesses, hospitals, and critical infrastructure.
4: And when the final report is released in 2028, our partnership with the Army Corps of Engineers will allow Boston to unlock federal funding that will cover up to 65% of the cost to construct climate-resilient infrastructure.
1: In the North End, Emma Friedman, WBZ Boston's News Radio.
14: 5:36 now, learning more details about an important community meeting this week on the Cape. That'll be hosted by MassDOT as they will be unveiling new plans for bike and pedestrian travel on the future Sagamore Bridge. The meeting is taking place Thursday night at Bourne High School. The new route will be designed to accommodate walkers and riders along Canal Service Road to maintain access around the future bridge construction zone. Public input will be encouraged come Thursday night. Brew it up and drink it in, because the health benefits for coffee just seem to keep rising on the up and up.
6: His coffee consumption is a means to an end.
9: I have one every morning.
10: Once in a while, I'll splurge and have two, but one is just to get me going in the morning, and that's it.
6: Well, for her,
11: it was in my blood. My family, big coffee drinkers.
6: So it ain't no thing for her to have 3-4 cups a day. But even if she opted for another, she'd be in the clear, according to the American Heart Association, which says recent research shows it's generally safe for adults to consume as much as 5 cups daily. In fact, coffee without flavors and creams and added sugars can lower the risk of heart disease, stroke, and type 2 diabetes. News that makes each cup of his Joe
13: go down smoother.
6: Chris Fama, WBZ, Boston's News Radio.
14: 5:38, Tuesday morning in Boston, business time. We head over to Bloomberg's Courtney Donahoe.
15: The Trump administration plans to slap a 50% tariff on some Canadian goods, accusing Canada of unfair trade practices involving American alcohol, cars, and dairy. The items subject to the new tariff include milk, hockey equipment, beer, and plywood, but not major resources such as energy. And goods covered by separate duties on industries, including autos, will also be spared. The tariffs are set to take effect in 30 days. Turning to trading, stocks are edging higher despite continuing clashes between the U.S. and Iran. Chip stocks are leading the gains, which have been the biggest beneficiaries of the artificial intelligence build-out. S&P futures are rising 42 points, NASDAQ futures jumping 1.4%. And profit at pharma giant Novartis topped Wall Street's expectations last quarter. Strong sales of newer cancer drugs offset generic competition for its blockbuster heart medication, Entresto.
16: I'm Courtney Donahoe, Bloomberg Business on WBZ, Boston's News Radio.
14: And still to come, plenty of them here this morning on this Tuesday. We've got some nasty weather we're waiting on for later on. But for today and tomorrow, not going to be the greatest weather out there. Coming up here in just a few moments, we'll tell you about some parking faux pas just north of Boston, along the coast, and a whole lot more. It's 5:39.
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9: This is Dan Ray. 1 million is one of those numbers we say all the time, but really stop to think about it. 1 million seconds is almost 12 days. 1 million minutes is almost 2 years. 1 million anything is a lot. Now make that pounds. Paige at Awaken 180 told me that Awaken 180 clients have now crossed the 1 million pounds loss mark. 1 million pounds. 500 tons of weight lost by people who decided it was time to do something about their health. I didn't think of this as a corporate milestone. I think of my 35 pounds stacked in with thousands of others. For me, losing 35 pounds with Awaken 180 gave me something very simple but very important, normal back. And I've kept that excess weight off. That's what makes this number so remarkable. It is not just one success story. It is thousands. And those successes are continuing. Maybe the next success story will be yours. 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
14: Red Sox take down the Orioles 6-5 to win their 14th straight game. Caleb Durbin playing the role of hero, giving Boston the lead in the bottom of the eighth with a home run over the Green Monster. He was asked what he was thinking in that moment.
20: There's not a lot of times like I've blacked out, like they say. I think that was one of the moments where I didn't know what was happening. I just was going with it, and I couldn't tell you what I looked like running around the bases.
14: The Sox will look to tie the franchise record tonight for their longest winning streak, which they set in 1946 when they won 15 games in a row. First pitch at Fenway is at 7:10, and Patriots rookies report to Foxborough today ahead of training camp. The Pats' first practice of the summer is on Saturday. Dan Watkins, WBZ, Boston's News Radio.
21: Right now, we're doing okay here outside of those clouds. Sunshine trying to break through. We're at 63 degrees in Boston. 5:43, heading right back on those roadways. Traffic every 10 minutes. 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Traffic on the threes. Where are we off to there, Steve?
12: Well, we're looking at the expressway not doing okay. Starting at Granite Ave up past Southampton Street. Heavy congestion. You're moving, but not very well. Getting there is not easy either. 95 north at 93 is a slow go. And Route 24 north of Harrison Boulevard heading towards Randolph. That's not okay. And then 93 north now. Right about Route 28, right after Route 28 to the split, heavy delay there. Slowing down on Route 3 North, also at the Braintree split. North of the city, we're starting to see some slowdowns on Route 3 South through Chelmsford at Route 129 heading towards Concord Road. And then again at 128, a slow go on 93 South as well, starting at about Route 113, getting up past 495 down to Route 133. That's not good. And then you get down closer to the city at Spot Pond, you're going to reduce speed there as well. And now we're seeing the Tobin Bridge inbound, a heavy delay, as is the Leverett down ramp onto Sturo West. Steve Perez, WBZ traffic on the three.
21: All right, Steve. And right now we are dealing with some pretty okay weather here. We're in the 60s and we've just got that partly cloudy sky. Later on, those what we're worried about, showers and thunderstorms, a bit more muggy, highs up around 80. We're into the mid 80s tomorrow. Better chance of some more sunshine tomorrow. We clear out Thursday, Friday, and we're looking at another spectacular weekend ahead of us.
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21: And thank you so much for joining us here on this Tuesday morning. I'm Jim McKay, and here are the five things you need to know at 5:45. Day two of jury selection in the Clint Lindsay Clancy murder trial at Plymouth Superior Court. Five of the 18 jurors have been selected thus far. There can be health benefits for up to five cups of coffee a day, reducing the risk of stroke, type 2 diabetes, and types of cancer. New study from the American Heart Association. Pedestrian and bike riding safety on the docket at a meeting this week on the Cape at Bourne High School, discussing the new Sagamore Bridge project. And the Red Sox look to tie the franchise winning streak record tonight as they look to make it 15 games in a row. Pinch yourself on that one. President Donald Trump issuing a warning to Iran after the deaths of three American service members over the weekend, saying Iran will pay every time they kill Americans.
0: Those Iranian-backed armed factions like in Yemen, the Houthis, said they would impose a blockade on any kind of Saudi ships. So this could be a whole new front in the Middle East conflict. And again, very bad news for global energy markets, bad news for gas prices.
21: ABC's Martha Raddatz. And again, we're now over $4 a gallon here at the national average. According to the latest numbers from AAA, we're up to $4.06 per gallon in Massachusetts. Secretary of War Pete Hegseth set to testify before the Senate today, a hearing concerning President Trump's supplemental funding package to cover the costs of the war in Iran and other emergencies. Hegseth is expected to be joined by the Joint Chiefs Chair General Dan Kane at the hearing of the Senate Appropriations Committee. Well, the Tate brothers remain behind bars in Miami as they plan to fight extradition on a new round of charges overseas.
2: The brothers, vocal supporters of President Trump and his sons, they've cultivated a massive social media following by promoting misogynistic views. The new charges come as the brothers have faced criminal investigations in the U.S. and Romania, where they were arrested back in 2022.
21: ABC's Victor Arquendo reporting the rape, sex trafficking, and assault charges are based on complaints from women in England that date back over a decade. British authorities want the Tate brothers extradited to face those charges. A preliminary hearing for singer David begins today.
3: The hearing's expected to last 3 to 7 days. Prosecutors will present their evidence and testimony before a judge decides if there is enough evidence for a trial. The singer, whose real name is David Burke, is accused of murdering 14-year-old Celeste Rivas Hernandez. Last year, her remains were found in the trunk of Burke's Tesla as it was being held at a tow yard in Hollywood. Prosecutors say Burke met the teen on social media and had a sexual relationship with her for several years. They claim he killed her after she threatened to expose their relationship and ruin his music career. I'm Tammy Trujillo.
21: 5:48 now, a convicted killer waits. Pamela Smart calling on a New Hampshire court to overturn her decades-old murder conviction for orchestrating the killing of her husband back in 1990. Smart appears via video from her longtime lockup as lawyers are asking a judge to also order a new trial and update her sentencing, all on claims that the jury was misled by transcripts which improperly prompted jurors to a guilty verdict. Smart, who's now 58 and a former teacher in Hampton, New Hampshire, is doing life in prison, telling WBZ-TV it's harder to be hopeful these days. Smart convinced her one-time teenage lover and three of his friends to kill Gregory Smart. All four teens are free after serving their prison sentences. Parking in Nahant, a hot topic for residents these days. WBZ's James Rojas telling us that's why the town is now working on a new policy.
5: Folks in the haunt have been known to get pretty heated over a parking faux pas, usually committed by out-of-towners.
7: So it does get heated at times. And again, summer is really busy here.
5: That and some misconceptions by locals over residential parking stickers have town officials working on a formal parking policy. Town Administrator Allison Nieto.
7: Historically, there's been this misconception that you need resident parking sticker to park throughout town, and that's not the case. It's just for parking in our beach lots.
5: A parking committee will soon conduct an audit of street signs to see if any need to be removed or updated. What will take longer is hashing out guest and resident-only parking policies. In Nahant, James Rojas, WBZ, Boston's News Radio.
21: 5:50 now, a student in Bedford serving up a solution to a little-known environmental problem.
8: 17-year-old Vishal Gopalan is a senior at Bedford High, the captain of the tennis team and a youth tennis instructor.
22: You start here, Chris, you start there. We're going to do a few forehands.
8: He's also in the environmental club, prompting him to consider what happens to all the old tennis balls that have lost their bounce.
22: These balls take about 400 to 500 years to decompose. When they get tossed in like the trash can or just a normal recycling bin, they basically just sit in landfills.
8: With a goal of recycling 5,000 tennis balls by the end of the year, he picks up discarded balls at several sports clubs and mails them to a Vermont nonprofit to be repurposed.
22: It can be repurposed for like turf, dog toys, playgrounds.
8: He's well on his way to his goal, already collecting 1,600 balls. In Bedford, Sherry Small, WBZ, Boston's News Radio.
21: Well, Forbes out with a list of the best hospitals in each state. In Massachusetts, you got to head west to Bay State Wing Hospital in Palmer and Berkshire Medical Center in Pittsfield, cited as the cream of the crop. Both facilities receiving a 4-star overall rating from Forbes, while Bay State Wing is also given a 5-star rating for patient outcomes. And a local thrift shop gets a national shout-out.
23: Yelp has ranked the Blessing Barn in Mendon among the 50 best used furniture stores in the U.S. They sell donated furniture, antiques, unique secondhand finds, but there's so much more than that. The Blessing Barn supports charitable programs like Christmas gifts for local children through its Blessing Tree program. The Yelp elites praise the store for its welcoming, community-focused atmosphere and affordable, distinctive products. Matt Shearer, WBZ, Boston's News Radio.
21: 551. Talking Avengers and also an update on Jimothy, the viral raccoon. We will tell you all about that coming up here in just a few moments. We actually got a little sunshine peeking through those clouds at the moment. A bit of a limited time offer here on this Tuesday morning. We'll explain coming up in your forecast, checking those roads as well. It's all coming up at 5:52.
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21: We've got sunshine right now that is beaming through those clouds at the moment. We're at 5:53, and we're checking those roads here. Traffic and weather together every 10 minutes, brought to you by the Subaru retailers of New England All-Wheel Drive. Traffic on the threes. Where are we off to there, Steve?
12: Well, getting into downtown from Chelsea through the Chelsea curves over the Tobin Bridge. That's called the Tobin Bridge. It's a slow go getting through there. And then the Leverett down ramp also has some congestion, and then you get closer to Sturrow Drive, and it is stop and go, and then things improve once you get past the Longfellow Bridge. Now, the expressway delays now start at East Milton Square, and those are going to end up at Southampton Street and then through the O'Neill Tunnel. Not so bad there. Getting there is a problem. 95 North in Canton, that's not good. And then 24 northbound from Harrison Boulevard up into Randolph is a slow go. We're still seeing delays. 93 North at the Braintree Split. Meanwhile, north of the city, 93 South, the problem getting by 495. Things improve. Then you get to Spot Pond into the city where you're on the brakes. Route 3 South after 495 and the Lowell Connector also moving slowly. And now we have a crash. It's 495.

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1: Now we get a check on that forecast. 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Checking in with WBZ AccuWeather meteorologist Joe Lundberg.
2: Some sun will give way to clouds today. It'll become breezy and more humid with time. Look for a shower or heavy gusty thunderstorm late, the high 80. Breezy, warm, and sticky tonight with a couple of showers and gusty thunderstorms early, then a lingering shower late, low 70. Tomorrow, clouds and sunny breaks, breezy, warm, and humid. Look for a shower or two and even a thunderstorm that can produce damaging wind gusts. The high tomorrow, 85, holding in the upper 70s on the Cape and the islands. Thursday, mostly sunny and pleasant with much lower humidity, the high 80. Friday, mostly sunny, high 80 to 84, a bit cooler on the Cape and the islands. I'm AccuWeather meteorologist Joe Lundberg, WBZ, Boston's News Radio.
1: Well, at the moment, not too bad out there. In fact, the sunshine's getting through those clouds. It is 5:56.
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1: And at 5:56 here on this Tuesday morning, Jimothy the Raccoon capturing the attention of millions across the country for his unique appearance. The Seattle-based critter quickly scampered into the people's hearts after a video of him roaming the streets last week went viral, as unlike any typical raccoon, Jimothy has an extra short neck, and the look has made him quite popular with fans now across the globe, as the video has racked up more than 7 million views. And the first full trailer of the next Avengers film has now been released.
5: Avengers Doomsday will see much of the original cast return as the superhero team going up against the supervillain Dr. Doom.
6: We're going to need a miracle. Hey, pal. It's not possible.
5: To mark the trailer release, Disney released tickets for the first showings at Infinity Vision certified theaters. Avengers Doomsday hits theaters December 18th. It'll be the first Avengers film since 2019's Avengers Endgame. I'm Scott Carr.
1: 5:57. Well, your 6 o'clock news. Jeff Brown is standing by. Another reason to fill up that cup of joe this morning. The health benefits of coffee. We're counting lottery jackpots and the Red Sox just playing some really unbelievable baseball right now, and they're going to tie a record. They're going for it, I should say, later on tonight. Let's hope so. Holding out for a hero, Jeff Brown. He's a hero. Next.
7: 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I'm holding out.
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20: Well, it's go time on a Tuesday morning, 6 o'clock here in the city, and we're waking up under partly to mostly cloudy skies here in Boston. It is 62 degrees. 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Thanks for being with us this morning. I'm Jeff Brown. We're going downhill and downhill fast.
2: Some sun will give way to clouds today. It'll become breezy and more humid with a shower or heavy gusty thunderstorm late, the high near 80.
20: That is WBZ AccuWeather meteorologist Joe Lundberg. Looks like most of the showers will be west of Boston throughout the daylight hours, but some steadier and heavier rain coming in tonight. More scattered showers expected tomorrow. Jury selection will resume this morning in the Lindsay Clancy murder trial. More than 100 show up for jury duty in Plymouth Superior Court on the opening day of the trial yesterday. Five people are chosen to sit as a panel of Clancy's peers. The judge wants 18 jurors in all, including six alternates. Clancy will use the insanity defense in the killing of her three young children 3 years ago and blame over medication for her postpartum psychosis that led to a mental breakdown. Clancy remains held and in treatment in Tewksbury State Hospital. Bottoms up to an almost bottomless cup of coffee. It's doctor approved.
21: His coffee consumption is a means to an end.
22: I have one every morning. Once in a while, I'll splurge and have two, but one is just to get me going in the morning, and that's it.
21: Well, for her,
23: it was in my blood. My family, big coffee drinkers.
21: So it ain't no thing for her to have 3-4 cups a day. But even if she opted for another, she'd be in the clear, according to the American Heart Association, which says recent research shows it's generally safe for adults to consume as much as 5 cups daily. In fact, coffee without flavors and creams and added sugars can lower the risk of heart disease, stroke, and type 2 diabetes. News that makes each cup of his Joe
24: go down smoother.
21: Chris Fama, WBZ. Boston's News Radio.
20: All right, same story, different day. Again, no winner in Mass Megabucks. So tomorrow night's jackpot is headed to another all-time high of $24 million. No luck in Powerball either. The nationwide lottery game is now worth more than $565 million for tomorrow night's drawing. But as of now, your Mega Millions ticket is worth holding on to. Tonight's jackpot tops $700 million coming up at 11 o'clock tonight. Can't stop, won't stop. The white-hot Red Sox run the winning streak to 14 games with a back-and-forth contest with the Orioles at Fenway Park. WBZ's Drew Mulholland. What is going on here?
25: Unbelievable,
20: this
25: right?
20: This is unreal.
25: Hottest team in baseball wins again with the game tied up in the eighth. Cue the Caleb Durbin heroics.
26: Swing and a high fly ball left field. This is deep. Back it goes. Yes, sir.
25: How about it's that?
26: Easy.
20: It's unbelievable.
25: Dave O'Brien with the call on Nesson. Aroldis Chapman gets the save. A little bit of drama there, too. 19-2, Jeffrey, in the last 21 games. You know, dozens of fans, they were greeting the players leaving last night on the street after the game. It's like Noah Kahn's back at Fenway. Yeah, rock stars
20: here.
25: Just
20: incredible.
25: 7-10, Sox and O's again tonight.
20: All right, weather permitting, too, as well. All right, Drew, thank you. It's 6:03. Let's head out to the highways this morning. 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Traffic on the threes. Kevin Brennan is with us. Good morning, Kevin.
27: Hey, good morning, Jeff. We'll start things off. Some troubles up to the northwest here in Westford. It's 495 northbound. We've got a crash in the breakdown lane just after Boston Road. Watch out for delays backing up behind that. Route 3 southbound, a little company coming down through 129 Chelmsford into Billerica. 93 southbound, not too bad. Tap of the brakes here at 495. And then you got a good run all the way down to Medford. Things are picking up, getting a little heavier here from Roosevelt Circle, Medford, getting heading down to that Somerville stretch. Not too bad on the lower deck, Zakem Bridge. Leverett Down ramp busy next to the Zakem Bridge and around the Garden Curve. The River Roads, the airport tunnels looking pretty good. You got a whole lot of company here on the Chelsea side of the inbound Tobin Bridge. You loosen up about center span of the bridge as you work your way into the City Square Tunnel. Let's check the Mass Pike. And for that, we say good morning to Kristen Eck with the Needham Bank Traffic Drone Report.
0: Well, good morning, Kevin. And things are actually off to a really good start here on the Pike eastbound. If you're heading in from Millbury or Auburn around the 290 area, it's about 40 minutes into the city if you're doing the speed limit. If you're doing quicker, well, you know how that goes. No big backups yet at the work zone at Comm Ave or elsewhere. Kristen Eck in the Needham Bank Traffic Drone Report.
27: And if you're coming up that northbound expressway, watch out for delays already starting here right around East Milton Square up past Columbia Road. You're looking almost 20 minutes, Braintree to Boston. Kevin Brennan, WBZ's Traffic on the Threes.
1: Pretty good-looking sunrise has already passed us by here in Boston this morning. We're taken over by mostly cloudy skies now, and that's with us for the rest of the day today. We're looking to the sky this afternoon for some scattered showers and thunderstorms late this afternoon, probably more widespread as we head into the evening hours tonight, but daytime highs will be around 80 degrees, and the humidity levels are on the increase. Now, this bears watching because the Red Sox are going for 15 wins in a row, which would tie a franchise record tonight at Fenway Park. Weather permitting, you might be dodging some raindrops as you're heading to the ballpark and during the game tonight. That's something to be aware of. But after that, looks like scattered showers will remain with us through much of the day tomorrow. And then we clear the air on Thursday, Friday, and into the weekend. Looks like a great stretch of weather is coming up. Right now, it's 62 and gray skies in Boston at 6:06 on this Tuesday morning. U.S. forces wrap up a 10th straight night of airstrikes in Iran. After the collapse of a ceasefire, still no resolution about who's controlling the Strait of Hormuz. President Trump not happy after the weekend deaths of three American service members.
3: Trump saying every time Iran kills an American soldier, they will pay for that killing many times over. The Pentagon now revealing nearly 100 U.S. troops have been injured since the fighting with Iran resumed this month. It says most of the injuries were concussions. And now a new threat from Iranian-backed rebels could impact oil supplies, potentially driving gas prices here at home even higher.
1: That is ABC's Hannah Bata. The gas prices nationwide average, according to AAA, stands now at $4.02 a gallon this morning. The rebels, meantime, in Yemen cut off Saudi Arabian ships from another global energy choke point, which provides a link between the Gulf of Aden and the Red Sea. At the controls, Secretary of Defense Pete Hegseth is back on Capitol Hill today, asking senators for more money to fight the war in Iran.
4: The $87 billion supplemental spending bill includes $67 billion for the war in Iran. Secretary Hegseth will go before the Appropriations Committee, where previous hearings have gotten intense.
5: So the question I would ask to you and to others is, what is the cost of a nuclear-armed Iran? What is the cost to the American people if the world's most dangerous regime has a nuclear weapon?
4: Expect senators to ask about Iran, but also recent U.S. casualties. The Pentagon's new testosterone program, low flybys by planes and helicopters, and ammunition stockpiles. Rory O'Neill, WBZ, Boston's News Radio.
1: A luxury car maker is going to the mat in Washington. Let's find out more now at 6:08 with business news. Courtney Donahoe. Good morning, Courtney.
6: Well, good morning. Mercedes is reportedly lobbying to soften a proposed law that could ban the company from the U.S. over its partial Chinese ownership. The bipartisan Senate bill introduced in April would prohibit the sale of connected vehicles by automakers that are more than 15% owned by Chinese entities. Mercedes is 20% Chinese owned. And sources say it's pushing to raise that threshold to 25%. The automaker says it remains committed to ensuring that any legislation does not impact its operations. Checking on the markets, investors are looking ahead to the kickoff of earnings season for the technology giants. All eyes will be on Google parent Alphabet's results tomorrow. Ahead of that, stock futures are looking at solid gains. S&P futures are rising 38 points. Dow futures gaining 150. I'm Courtney Donahoe, Bloomberg Business on WBZ Boston's News Radio.
1: Still to come. And we try to change the world. Coming up next. Good morning. It's 6:09.
7: Congress badly needs ethics reform. Congressman Chris Pappas admitted he lied about a relationship with an Amazon lobbyist. Listen for yourself to Congressman Pappas lying in a debate.
24: Congressman, you want to talk about relationships with corporate special interests.
8: With all due respect, you've been dating a corporate lobbyist who actually was lobbying on behalf of Amazon at a time when you then went on to cast votes on Amazon's behalf on bills they that's lobbied you on. Yes, it is, Congressman. It absolutely is.
9: But it was true. Congressman Chris Pappas dated an Amazon lobbyist and voted on multiple bills that Jeff Bezos's Amazon lobbied on. How typical for Washington. Call Congressman Pappas at 202-225-5456 and tell Congressman Pappas, strengthen ethics rules for Congress and do it now. 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
10: This is Dan Ray. 1 million is one of those numbers we say all the time, but really stop to think about it. 1 million seconds is almost 12 days. 1 million minutes is almost 2 years. 1 million anything is a lot. Now make that pounds. Paige at Awaken 180 told me that Awaken 180 clients have now crossed the 1 million pounds loss mark. 1 million pounds. 500 tons of weight lost by people who decided it was time to do something about their health. I didn't think of this as a corporate milestone. I think of my 35 pounds stacked in with thousands of others. For me, losing 35 pounds with Awaken 180 gave me something very simple but very important. Normal back. And I've kept that excess weight off. That's what makes this number so remarkable. It is not just one success story. It is thousands. And those successes are continuing. 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
14: Red Sox have now won 14 straight games after beating the Orioles 6-5 last night. It's now the second longest streak in franchise history. The game was tied at 5 in the bottom of the 8th when Caleb Durbin's home run put Boston ahead for good. Interim manager Chad Tracy called it an unbelievable win.
24: It was a heck of an effort. Had to come back multiple times and kept fighting back. That was a heck of a win.
14: The Sox take on Baltimore again tonight as they try to tie the franchise record of 15 wins in a row, which was set back in 1946. First pitch is at 7:10. Ranger Suarez is expected to be activated from the injured list and get the start tonight. He's been out since the beginning of the month with a groin injury. Dan Watkins, WBZ, Boston's News Radio.
20: All right, 6:13, and away we go. 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
27: All right, Jeff, and we've got a slow go on that northbound expressway, as expected. This time of the morning, stop and go, Furnacebrook Parkway, up past Columbia Road, and then you're looking pretty good up to the tunnel. If you're coming up Route 3 northbound, and got a nice ride, Plymouth all the way up into that Weymouth stretch, tap the brakes at Route 18, a little busier coming up past Union Street. 24 northbound, a little slow coming up through Harrison Boulevard on up past 139, and 95 northbound, your usual slowdowns coming up past Route 295 here in that Attleboro stretch. Let's check the Mass Pike. We'll go back over to Kristen Eck with the Needham Bank Traffic Drone Report.
0: Mostly complaint-free here, Kevin, on the Pike eastbound. It looks good from Sturbridge and past 495 into the Southborough stretch. It's just starting to get a little heavy around the Natick Service Plaza, but after that, clear sailing right into the city. Kristen Eck in the Needham Bank Traffic Drone Report.
27: Delays over in Westford continue, 495 northbound. It's a crash here just after Boston Road. You got traffic back a little over a mile on that. And the Red Line busing starting today between Alewife and Park Street till Friday, July 31st. Kevin Brennan, WBZ's Traffic on the Threes.
1: Any early morning sunshine will quickly be taken over by a shroud of gray clouds here in Boston. In fact, we're seeing mostly cloudy skies right now. 62 in the city. We'll see highs right around 80 today, but we've got some showers and scattered thunderstorms on the way.
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0: tens of billions of dollars to complete the Middle East mission. Fun and games. State senators want to keep the summer party going with plans to retain a later last call and a return to happy hour. Underwater, Boston and the Army Corps of Engineers push a $10 billion program to keep the Atlantic Ocean at bay and out of the city. A teenager is dead in another summertime tragedy. It happened at a Framingham reservoir.
1: Police, fire, and water rescue crews from across Metro West responding to the Foss Reservoir in Framingham just after noon Monday.
2: The bridge, the res that they jump off of, we get reports of a male part that jumped off and has not resurfaced.
1: Emergency calls rang in about a swimmer who was struggling in the water, went under, and could not be seen. Sky Eye video shows the urgency on scene with rescue boats being taken across the 235-acre body of water.
2: They just pulled the person out of the water. It's going to be CPR in progress.
1: After an hour, first responders located and pulled the 18-year-old swimmer from the water near a railroad trestle, took them on the boat back to shore and into an ambulance and rushed them to the hospital.
0: It's WBZ TV's Aaron Parsigi. In meantime, a man is found dead in a backyard swimming pool in Brockton. Police called to the home on Michael Drive yesterday, where officers discover the body around 10 a.m. It's not known what led to the man's death. State and local police are investigating, as well as the Plymouth County District Attorney's Office. Seeing red this morning on the red line. More trouble on the tracks.
3: A total of 24 primary and secondary floating concrete slabs are being replaced along the red line. It's a slow and laborious process. That's why T-Service will be suspended for 10 days from Park Street Station in Boston to Alewife in Cambridge. Riders are hoping that their bus ride won't be as slow.
4: Don't know. Today's the first day, so let's see.
5: At this time of day, it can be faster, but like once, like when I'm coming home, it'll be way slower. So I'll probably take a different way home.
6: We'll have to wait to see how it plays out. We'll see what the future brings.
3: System-wide radio improvements will also be done throughout the shutdown area, as well as repairs, inspections, and renovations at various stations. In Cambridge, James Rojas, WBZ, Boston's News Radio.
0: A local band strikes gold with a captive audience on the red line.
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7: 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But as wild as it may be for some of the passengers to see this, it's pretty normal for Lazarus. They played on Newbury Street or late night on Boston Common, never with any sort of permit, but always with a crowd.
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0: 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We stand at 62 out the door this morning. A woman faces charges after police say she opened fire, shooting gunfire into the air following an argument with others at Willowdale Beach in Dracut. 36-year-old Jessica Morrow of Dracut arrested in nearby Tingsboro. Both a handgun and shell casing were found at the scene. No one was hurt. A creepy tale from a walking trail.
12: A 29-year-old man is facing criminal charges while being dressed as a mime on the Kitchituate Rail Trail near the Framingham Natick town line. People had seen him for a while now, dressed in a suit with a cape and makeup on. Some walkers and riders said he had looked like he was hiding in the bushes, and some thought he was purposefully out there to spook people. Some photos and video also started to go viral locally on social media. Hernan Asial Villagran looks is now facing 3 counts of criminal harassment. He was arraigned at court this week and has pleaded not guilty to the charges against him. Jim McKay, WBZ, Boston's News Radio.
0: Taking effect right now, Massachusetts now allows cannabis delivery statewide under a new law signed in April. Some cities and towns can temporarily ban delivery, though communities with cannabis retailers cannot opt out. Meantime, a ballot question is heading our way this November for Massachusetts voters. It pushes to repeal the recreational marijuana market in Massachusetts, which is a $10 billion a year business here in the Commonwealth. Substance in song.

0: The ACLU of Massachusetts celebrates the first anniversary of its series called Which Side? A Protest Music Teach-Out. The shows blend live music with important conversations about social justice. Tonight's performances take place at the new Opera and Community Studios in Boston's Fort Point neighborhood and feature artists like Melissa Ferrick, the OGs, and Todd Tebow. Check it out. 6:21, Tuesday morning in Boston. My, how quickly things can change. We'll check traffic and weather together coming up next, right here at WBZ.
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6: And Jeff, we're going to start it off downtown this time, 93 southbound. You've got some pockets of slowdowns here coming down from right around Spot Pond where you start and stay slow all the way down to the lower deck, Zakim Bridge. And now we've got some troubles inside the southbound Tip O'Neill Tunnel. Sounds like a crash in taking out the two left lanes here near the end of the tunnel by the ramps to the Mass Pike. So on our next report, we're going to see things all jammed up here. So 93 southbound, that's a crash. Two left lanes blocked inside the southbound Tip O'Neill Tunnel. The Leverett down ramp is full off of 93 inbound Tobin Bridge. You're almost back to Route 16 already here in that Revere stretch. Not too bad yet in the airport tunnels, but you're getting a little bit busier here. At northbound expressway, stop and go, Furnace Brook Parkway up past Columbia Road. Route 3 northbound, busy at Route 18. A little sluggish coming up past Union Street. For that lower end, 128.95, we'll check in with Kristen Eck with the Needham Bank Traffic Drone Report.
7: Kevin, the delays have appeared already here on 128 northbound. It starts back at 95 in Canton. Lots of company with you up past East Street and Route 1 in Dedham all the way up toward 109. Not bad yet up around the Mass Pike. That'll probably change, though. Kristen Eck in the Needham Bank Traffic Drone Report.
6: And your 24 northbound got a little busier here. Pockets of slowdowns. Route 27 in Brockton getting most of the way up to the 93 split here in Randolph. Kevin Brennan, WBZ's Traffic on the Threes.
0: We have officially reached the unsettled weather portion of the work week. It's part of the four-day WBZ AccuWeather forecast. Meteorologist Joe Lundberg is with us this morning. Morning, Joe.
8: Good morning, Jeff. Yes, it was nice yesterday. It'll be nice Thursday and Friday, but the days in between, not so nice. Now, a good bit of the day today is going to be rain-free. We'll start off with some sun. Clouds will increase. The breeze will pick up, and that'll bring in the humidity. And by day's end, a shower or gusty thunderstorm. Our high, 80. Overnight tonight, we expect a couple of showers and drenching thunderstorms that could produce gusty winds and downpours. That'll taper to a late-night shower, the low just 70. A warm, humid, breezy day tomorrow with clouds and breaks of sunshine. And there can be another shower and gusty thunderstorm in places. The high 85, upper 70s on the Cape and the Islands. And then we get to the back end of the week. Not bad. Lots of sunshine Thursday. Much lower humidity. The high 80, 80 plus with sunshine on Friday. I'm AccuWeather meteorologist Joe Lundberg, WBZ, Boston's News Radio.
0: Clouds in 62 as we get going on this Tuesday morning. It is 6:25. New England business now. It's worse than expected for the future of a central Massachusetts behavioral health care provider. Community Health Link in Worcester doubles back with state officials to update its future plans, which now include the layoffs of more than 200 workers. The company's latest double take comes after previous estimates that just several dozen would soon be let go. The organization makes no secret that this is part of the plan that will lead to its eventual closure entirely. The layoffs will come in September. There's no target date as of yet for the complete shutdown on the way. Making bank on Cape Cod, the state's three hottest real estate zip codes are beyond the Bourne and Sagamore bridges. The Boston Business Journal reports is no place hotter than Brewster, Eastham, and number one, Harwich. Median selling prices in the most recent quarter top $1.1 million in Harwich, also good for 15th top real estate market in the nation as well. Clouds in Boston. Showers on the way, scattered in nature this afternoon, more widespread overnight tonight. Coming up on WBZ News Radio this morning. Boston wants to see if it can stop the sea. Harvard finds itself under investigation again. And the Red Sox continue to write an improbable script at Fenway Park, no less. Details on these stories and more coming up next, right here in WBZ at 6:27.
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0: Good morning, 6:30. Where's my sunshine? Under cloudy skies. We're getting started this Tuesday morning in Boston at 62 degrees here in the city. Welcome aboard as we walk out the door and head on off to work this morning. I'm Jeff Brown. Now you see it. And now you don't.
8: Some sun will give way to clouds today. It'll become breezy and more humid. Expect a shower and heavy gusty thunderstorm or two late this afternoon into tonight.
0: That's WBZ AccuWeather meteorologist Joe Lundberg. Scattered in nature this afternoon, more widespread overnight, and some lingering showers expected again tomorrow before things take a turn for the better. The Atlantic hurricane season stirs to life with the second named storm of the year. Tropical storm Bertha now making a beeline for New Orleans, threatening the Gulf Coast with drenching downpours from Florida all the way to Texas. Bertha is expected to make landfall in the Big Easy sometime tomorrow night before it likely peters out over Texas by the end of this week. Lettuce, still the most wanted suspect in the nation's recent outbreak of the parasitic illness connected to Cyclospora, after the FDA reports a false positive test for Taylor Farms lettuce. Experts say it is now possible we may never know the source of the contamination. Officials say Cyclospora likely hit a batch distributed a few weeks ago. Taco Bell, the prime target here, says it's seen a drop in business of about 20% over the recent scare. More than 30 states have reported about 7,000 confirmed and suspected illnesses. It's all fun and games for state senators on Beacon Hill these days, at least the fun part. Lawmakers want to keep the party going after the World Cup's run of nightlife success in Boston and beyond. They're looking at plans to make a later last call permanent, dust off happy hour after decades on the shelf, and continue to allow local cities and towns to create public outdoor drinking spots. These are all endorsed by Governor Maura Healey. It's part of a more than $300 million economic development package. The Senate's version builds on a recently passed deal in the House. Quick action is needed here. The end of 3 a.m. last calls arrives a week from Friday. Harvard runs into another Justice Department buzzsaw. This time, the Trump administration takes a closer look at financial aid packages offered by Chinese donors to Chinese students at the expense of Americans. Officials are quick to point out this practice has raised concerns, but is not specific about the scholarship program specifically being targeted, and the department has not reached any conclusions about the investigation. But restricting aid in this manner could amount to discrimination. Well, don't wake us up. The Red Sox dream of a summer turnaround is well in the works and is approaching record-setting territory. WBZ's Drew Mulholland, I know you and I have been watching this very closely all year long, and it seems now that something is in the air and the magic that every time the Orioles scored last night, the Red Sox had a response.
17: It felt like they were coming back each time,
0: right? Every time you had that confidence.
17: And Orioles had a chance in the ninth, too.
18: Chapman ready. Line drive.
17: It looked like a base hit, didn't it?
0: Unbelievable.
17: Like they're just in the right spots. Everything's working out. Yeah, baby. Dave O'Brien on the call for Nesson. Win tonight, Jeffrey, ties the franchise record 15 straight, set in 1946.
0: I got to tell you, I was prepared and I was ready and experiencing that they were ruining my summer.
17: Yeah.
0: But now I'm getting goosebumps just watching and hearing the results every day.
17: They're a fun group. It is amazing what winning can do.
0: I don't know. I don't know if I want to believe, but I kind of have to.
17: So what, you think they're setting you up for heartbreak?
0: I think, well, you know, you never know. 6:33 now. Let's check out the highways. Kevin Brennan and the Subaru Retailers of New England. All-wheel drive traffic on the threes.
6: All right, Jeff. Already a busy morning here, and it's about to get a whole lot worse heading into downtown Boston. 93 southbound inside the Tip O'Neill Tunnel. We've got a crash. Two left lanes are blocked. Fire department ambulance heading to the scene right now. So we've already got delays pushing it back through that Medford stretch, and then when you come down 93 right around Spot Pond, you start getting your slowdowns, and then you tighten up quite heavily here from Medford right down to the lower deck and heading into the O'Neill Tunnel. Inbound Tobin Bridge, already back to Route 16 here in Revere. Not too bad in the airport tunnels. The river roads are looking pretty good. Mass Pike eastbound, you got your pockets of slowdowns from Route 9 over towards the Natick Rest area. Right lane exiting delays at 95. A little busy again getting over to Newton Corner, and then slow one more time into the left lane closure before Fenway Park. How about that expressway? That's certainly getting busier too. We'll check it with Kristen Eck with the Needham Bank Traffic Drone Report.
7: That is for sure, Kevin. It is heavy and slow here on the expressway northbound. That starts right around Adams Street. Lots of company with you in through East Milton up past the gas tank. Gets better up around Andrews Square. Kristen Eck in the Needham Bank Traffic Drone Report.
6: And we're still dealing with this crash up in Westford, 495 northbound, just after Boston Road. Sounds like we had one vehicle to the left, one vehicle to the right, and you got delays back about 2.5 miles on that on 495 north, heading up to Boston Road in Westford. Kevin Brennan, WBZ's Traffic on the Threes.
19: And what a difference a day makes. We wake up under cloudy skies in Boston this morning at 62 here in the city. We'll see daytime highs in the 70s and low 80s today, and the humidity levels are on the increase. We've also got some scattered showers and thunderstorms later on this afternoon, more widespread overnight tonight, which, by the way, could affect the Red Sox-Orioles game at Fenway Park. Later on, we'll need to pay close attention to the forecast closer to game time to figure out when those raindrops will be hitting us. But it certainly seems like we're expected to get something during the game time, which begins at 7:10 tonight. After that, we're expecting the clouds to break up a little bit tomorrow. We'll see times of sunshine along the way. But every time we do see that sun, it's still such an unsettled atmosphere that it could trigger off some additional showers and thunderstorms throughout the day. Highs will be in the lower 80s. Once we get past tomorrow, we're in great shape as we head to the latter stages of this work week and into the weekend with a great stretch of weather on the way. 62, gray sky in Boston at 6:36 on this Tuesday morning. Boston goes big on plans to keep the Atlantic Ocean at bay.
20: With her back towards the Charles River in the North End, Mayor Wu announcing a draft study is set to be released this week that she calls a once-in-a-generation study to protect Bostonians from what Mother Nature throws at us.
21: This study, to be unveiled on Friday, will give us the clearest picture we've ever had of how rising seas and stronger storms threaten our neighborhoods.
20: Mayor Wu says more than 40% of Boston residents live in areas at risk of coastal flooding, and that this drafted Boston Coastal Storm Risk Management Feasibility Study can help prevent over $50 billion in damages to homes, businesses, hospitals, and critical infrastructure.
21: And when the final report is released in 2028, our partnership with the Army Corps of Engineers will allow Boston to unlock federal funding that will cover up to 65% of the cost to construct climate-resilient infrastructure.
20: In the North End, Emma Friedman, WBZ Boston's News Radio.
19: New survey this morning finds artificial intelligence is sending us mixed messages.
22: There is sort of this nervousness.
23: A new Massing poll is out on AI attitudes in Massachusetts. It found some 65% of Mass residents said they were more concerned than excited about AI. And that number jumps even higher every income bracket you go down. Steve Cazell is the president of Massing Polling.
24: We asked likelihood about things like, you know, nuclear, chemical, you know, cyber attacks, that sort of thing, and found there that by a pretty substantial margin, people do see those as likely if there's not rules of the road put in place.
23: Support for the state legislature to pass new AI guardrails was crushing. More than 90% of the people surveyed were in favor of some of the ideas.
24: Reporting requirements, so how quickly you have to report potential safety problems, whistleblower protections, third-party evaluators.
23: Kyle Schaffel, WBZ, Boston's News Radio.
19: It's 6:38, business news now, and already big in high school sports. This sport is now poised to take over. Let's get details from Bloomberg Business. Here's Courtney Donahoe.
25: I can definitely tell you this one firsthand because I'm a volleyball mom, and it's continuing to gain traction, becoming the second most popular team sport in the past school year with more than 492,000 registered female athletes. The volleyball craze has been spreading all around the country, leading to a shortage of courts and coaches, but marketers are starting to wake up to the opportunities. ESPN says college volleyball viewership was up 36% last year from 2024. Checking on your money this morning, a rebound in chipmakers is helping to lift stocks higher. Tomorrow is the start of earnings season for big tech, with Google parent Alphabet up first. S&P futures are rising 41 points. NASDAQ futures jumping 1.4%. I'm Courtney Donahoe, Bloomberg Business on WBZ Boston's News Radio.
19: Still to come, Boston never, never land. Even Sandman gets intimidated. We'll explain what's up coming up next. Good morning. It's 6:39.
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4: Red Sox push their winning streak to 14 in a row with their 6-5 win over the Orioles. The streak is now the second longest in team history. First baseman Wilson Contreras says they have a do-whatever-it-takes mentality right now.
5: We're playing a good baseball. We play against a good team like the Orioles, like where they are playing good as well. But we are relentless, we're resilient, and we are looking forward to keep going this way.
4: The longest winning streak in Red Sox history is 15 straight, which was set back in 1946. They'll try to match that mark tonight. First pitch is at 7:10, and Patriots rookies report to Foxborough today ahead of the team opening up training camp later this week. Dan Watkins, WBZ, Boston's News Radio.
19: And off you go, 6:43 on this Tuesday morning. We check traffic and weather together every 10 minutes. Now, the Subaru Retailers of New England all-wheel drive, traffic on the threes.
6: All right, we'll start it off with the good news here, Jeff. 495 northbound, we cleared the crash here at Boston Road in that Westford stretch. You got some residual delays coming out of Littleton after Route 119, getting up towards Boston Road. Route 3 southbound's quite busy here, 495, and we'll call it most of the way down towards Concord Road in Billerica. Now 128, 95 southbound. Got a good amount of company picking up here from right around Salem Street, Linfield, down past 93, and then a little busy Route 3 passing 4 and 225. 93 southbound. Some slowdowns approaching 95 here in Woburn, and then your stop and go basically from Spot Pond here, Stoneham, all the way down to the lower deck, Zakim Bridge, crawling into the O'Neill Tunnel, where we've got a crash inside the tunnel, taking out the three left lanes now here, right by the off-ramps to the Mass Pike and South Station exit 16. Stay to the far right to get around that if you're already inside the tunnel. Now, this has a levered down ramp, slow from the lane drop in that inbound Tobin Bridge back beyond Route 16 here in Revere. How about that expressway? We'll check it again. Kristen Eck with the Needham Bank Traffic Drone Report.
7: And it's gotten worse here, Kevin, on the expressway northbound. It's just about back to Furnacebrook Parkway now, and it's all tangled up from there right out past the Columbia Road on-ramp before you bust out of that. Kristen Eck in the Needham Bank Traffic Drone Report.
9: And I'm Kevin Brennan, WBZ's Traffic on the Threes.
19: Right after a beautiful sunrise this morning in Boston, we're overtaken by clouds for the most part right now in the city. It's already 62 here in Boston. We'll see temperatures climb to the upper 70s, low 80s. Very muggy conditions on the way once again today, and we run the risk of scattered showers and thunderstorms later.
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19: More widespread rain fills in overnight tonight and a few scattered showers tomorrow. Otherwise, a mix of sun and clouds with highs around 80 tomorrow afternoon. Good to be with you on this Tuesday morning, the 21st of July. I'm Jeff Brown, and here are the five things you need to know at 6:45. Day two of jury selection is about to get underway in the emotionally charged murder trial of Lindsay Clancy in Plymouth Superior Court this morning. In the spotlight again, the Justice Department hits Harvard University with an investigation into possible discrimination connected to a foreign student scholarship program. Full disclosure and under pressure, the Pentagon confirms more than 100 U.S. service members have been wounded since U.S. airstrikes resumed this month in Iran. The sea is angry, my friend. Tropical storm Bertha forms in the Gulf, making a beeline to New Orleans with heavy rain in tow. President Trump slaps Canada with new 50% tariffs and puts an ancient U.S. law to the test.
10: To impose these tariffs in the wake of a Supreme Court decision against him earlier this year, President Trump is citing a never-before-used provision of a 1930 trade law, which could also face legal challenges. The list of affected Canadian products is wide-ranging. Dairy products, alcohol, and honey, along with a range of other grocery items. Also construction materials, clothing, furniture, and electronics.
19: This is ABC's Karen Hua. The White House says this is in retaliation for Canada's retaliation against initial Trump administration tariffs. It comes days after the president expresses annoyance at wildfire smoke from Canada that darkened the skies in many major U.S. cities. The family of the Colombian immigrant killed by immigration officials in Biddeford, Maine, want to bring criminal charges against the agent who allegedly pulled that trigger. The Globe reports this morning the family of 25-year-old Johan Guerrero also want federal officials to be held accountable for why the agent, David Bruyette, was granted a badge and a gun after a history of violence, especially against two ex-wives. Guerrero was gunned down by ICE agents in a case of mistaken identity while officials were staking out a long time known location of the intended target. A federal judge puts a mega merger on hold.
11: Paramount, in a press release when this lawsuit was first filed, says that the attorneys general here have a basic misunderstanding and distort antitrust law. And their argument, in a way, is that at this point, media is just controlled by giant companies. And to the extent that anyone is concerned about competition, there are already these companies that are kind of big streamers that are pretty dominant.
19: It's ABC's Peter Haralambos. A more than $100 billion buyout by Paramount of the Warner Brothers Discovery platform is temporary. This stay is temporary and actually buys time for the courts to weigh in on an injunction over antitrust concerns filed by 12 U.S. attorneys general, which could be the deal on the which could put the deal on the shelf for months. And now a convicted killer waits. Pamela Smart calls on a New Hampshire courtroom to overturn her decades-old murder conviction for orchestrating the killing of her husband back in 1990. Smart appears via video from her longtime lockup in New York State as her lawyers ask a judge to also order a new trial and update her sentencing, all on claims that the jury was misled by transcripts which improperly prompted jurors to a guilty verdict. Smart, who's now 58 and a former teacher in Hampton, New Hampshire, is doing life in prison and tells WBZ-TV it's harder to be hopeful these days. Smart convinced her one-time teenage lover and three of her friends to kill Gregory Smart in 1990. It's 6:49, cloudy skies and 62 in Boston this morning. A local thrift shop gets a national shout out.
12: Yelp has ranked the Blessing Barn in Mendon among the 50 best used furniture stores in the U.S. They sell donated furniture, antiques, unique secondhand finds, but there's so much more than that. The Blessing Barn supports charitable programs like Christmas gifts for local children through its Blessing Tree program. The Yelp elites praise the store for its welcoming, community-focused atmosphere and affordable, distinctive products. Matt Shearer, WBZ, Boston's News Radio.
19: Forbes is out with its list of best hospitals in each and every state. And here in Massachusetts, you got to drive a while out west. Bay State Wing Hospital in Palmer and Berkshire Medical Center in Pittsfield, cited as the cream of the crop. Both facilities receive a 4-star overall rating from Forbes, while Bay State Wing was also given a 5-star rating for patient outcomes. Go ahead, have another cup of coffee. Doctor's orders.
8: She's a little reluctant to believe the latest findings about coffee.
13: Okay for you, and then it's not good. It's make up your mind.
8: The American Heart Association says new research shows it's generally safe for adults to drink as many as 5 cups a day. As if that matters, she says.
13: I'm gonna drink it whether or not, if it's good for you or not.
8: Not good for him, the way he chugs it down.
14: I drink 10, 11.
15: That's a lot.
14: It is.
8: But for others, the new report suggests regularly consuming caffeinated coffee without added sugar, cream, or flavorings was linked to a lower risk of heart disease, type 2 diabetes, and strokes, but adds additional research is needed.
15: Oh, no kidding.
16: Yeah, that's interesting.
15: Because I was told not to drink caffeine, and I have heart disease.
8: Chris Fama, WBZ. Boston's News Radio.
19: Heavy metal and heavy anxiety. Metallica's drummer says the band's upcoming residency at Sphere in Las Vegas is exciting, overwhelming, and intimidating. And why wouldn't it be? 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Makes for a not-so-typical rock show, but the fans are ready. Demand for tickets has been record-breaking. Metallica's 24-show residency at Sphere kicks off in October with no repeat weekends in effect for every Thursday and Saturday performance, with a guarantee that fans will never hear the same song twice. 6:51. Here on a Tuesday morning in Boston, we check traffic and weather together. Coming up next on WBZ.
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19: 6:53. Already it looks like we have our work cut out for us this Tuesday morning. Kevin Brennan is watching the Subaru Retailers of New England all-wheel drive traffic on the threes.
6: All right, Jeff, we got some pretty big delays heading into downtown Boston. The reason being, well, Kristen X about to tell you here with the Needham Bank Traffic Drone Report.
7: Kevin, it's a big crash in the southbound O'Neill Tunnel right before the Mass Pike exit. The three left lanes have been knocked out here, so everything's basically at a standstill here on 93 South. We're sitting on the lower deck right now out before Community College trying to get in there. You're jammed back towards Spot Pond at this point. This is impacting the Tobin Bridge inbound, which is at a standstill from Route 16 in Revere. Meanwhile, over in East Boston, the Sumner Tunnel is back beyond the footbridge, Ted Williams Tunnel west back to the airport. The Leverett down ramp is cleared out for now. That's because everybody's stuck farther back in the backup on 93 South. Kristen Eck in the Needham Bank Traffic Drone Report.
6: Now, if you're coming in from the south, northbound expressways busy out of the Braintree merge, basically all the way up past Columbia Road, about 25 minutes or so to get from Braintree up to Boston. Route 3 northbound, slowdowns coming up past Route 18, busy up past Union Street. 24 northbound, a good amount of volume here, basically right after Route 27 in Brockton up past 139. Now, 95 northbound, slowdown stop coming up past 295, 152 again up at 495, 128 and 95 northbound. In fact, 93 southbound, you're hung up here, Randolph getting by 24, stays busy, 138 on to 95 north, which is slow all the way up to Route 109. Kevin Brennan, WBZ's Traffic on the Threes.
19: And now the four-day WBZ AccuWeather forecast. Here's meteorologist Joe Lundberg.
0: Some sun will give way to clouds today. It'll become breezy and more humid with a shower or heavy gusty thunderstorm late, the high near 80. For tonight, cloudy, breezy, warm and humid with a couple of showers and heavy gusty thunderstorms early, then a lingering shower late tonight, the low near 70. For tomorrow, mostly cloudy, breezy, warm and humid, a couple of showers and a thunderstorm. Any thunderstorm can produce damaging wind gusts, the high 85, upper 70s on the Cape and the islands. Thursday, mostly sunny and pleasant with much lower humidity, the high 80. Friday, sunny and nice, the high 80 to 84, cooler on the Cape and the islands. I'm AccuWeather meteorologist Joe Lundberg, WBZ, Boston's News Radio.
19: Gray skies, 62 in Boston this Tuesday morning at 6:56. A Bedford High School student says, follow the bouncing tennis ball.
2: So I saw like a video online that the stages of a tennis ball, they just kind of sit in landfills waiting like hundreds of years to decompose.
3: That was all Vishal Gopalan needed to know to be motivated to take action. And as Bedford High School's tennis team captain and a member of the environmental club, it's a cause he can really get behind.
2: So my goal would be 5,000 balls by the end of this year. I'm at like 1,600 now. I'm hoping to get more clubs involved and more people willing to donate.
3: He ships the balls to a Vermont nonprofit that grinds the rubber and repurposes it into things including ground covering for playgrounds and sports areas and more.
2: I feel like a lot of people don't understand how like their small actions can have like more of an impact than they think.
3: In Bedford, Sherry Small, WBZ Boston's News Radio.
19: Clouds in Boston. As we bounce through the work week, we've got some showers on the way later on today. Coming up on WBZ News Radio this morning, jury selection continues in an emotionally charged, high-profile murder trial. Passengers seeing red once again on the red line, and the Red Sox pull another rabbit out of a hat. Details coming up next. It's 6:57.
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19: 7 o'clock in Boston on a Tuesday morning under gray skies. It is 62 degrees here in the city. Thank you for being with us on your drive to work today. 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Welcome aboard. I'm Jeff Brown. We're on the up and up.
0: Increasing clouds and increasing humidity today will lead to some showers and heavy thunderstorms late today into tonight.
19: That is WBZ AccuWeather meteorologist Joe Lundberg. A bump in the road through tomorrow, and then we clear out. Some pretty nice weather rounds out the work weekend right into the weekend. Passengers seeing red again on the red line this morning. More trouble on the tracks.
11: A total of 24 primary and secondary floating concrete slabs are being replaced along the red line. It's a slow and laborious process. That's why T-Service will be suspended for 10 days from Park Street Station in Boston to Alewife in Cambridge. Riders are hoping that their bus ride won't be as slow.
12: Don't know. Today's the first day, so let's see.
13: At this time of day, it can be faster, but when I'm coming home, it'll be way slower. So I'll probably take a different way home.
14: We'll have to wait to see how it plays out. We'll see what the future brings.
11: System-wide radio improvements will also be done throughout the shutdown area, as well as repairs, inspections, and renovations at various stations. In Cambridge, James Rojas, WBZ, Boston's News Radio.
19: More than $1 billion in lottery jackpots this week is there for the taking. But no one's taken it.
15: Same story, different day. No winner in Massachusetts' Mega Bucks game. 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Nationwide lottery game is now over $565 million tomorrow night. 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Tonight's jackpot, $700 million. Jim McKay, WBZ, Boston's News Radio.
19: From the Museum of the Hard to Believe. The Red Sox keep rolling. Something's magical going on at Fenway Park. WBZ's Drew Mulholland. We're all watching, and no one, I mean no one, saw this coming.
16: I think we both didn't. I know that.
19: That is true.
16: With the game tied at 5 in the bottom of the 8th last night, Caleb Durbin, the hero.
26: Swinging a high fly ball.
16: Yep, Dave O'Brien with the call on Nesson. How good has that guy been?
19: I don't get it. Yeah. You know, he reminds me of Dustin Pedroia.
16: A little bit, right?
19: Right?
16: Yeah, I think so. The win over Baltimore is the 14th straight, Jeffrey. A win tonight, 7-10 first pitch with the O's, ties the franchise record for the Sox.
19: Something overlooked in one of the best parts, I thought, of last night's victory was that the Orioles came to Fenway Park with a 7-game winning streak.
16: Yeah, ours is longer.
19: I know, but the point is, we're not beating slouches exactly, right?
16: Yeah, somebody said, let's go for 20 like a week ago.
19: Lou Merlone wants 20.
16: He wants,
19: And the reason is because the next stop, that'll take him through the end of the homestand, the next stop is in Sacramento where they play the Athletics, who in Moneyball 120 games in a row.
16: How can you not be romantic about baseball?
19: Magical right there, people. It is 7:03 on a Tuesday morning. Let's see if we're creating any magic on the roadways. Kevin Brennan joins us with the Subaru Retailers of New England all-wheel drive traffic on the threes.
1: Well, we had some troubles here in the downtown area. It continues to be a tough ride getting into downtown from the north here. Let's get the latest here. Kristen Eck with the Needham Bank Traffic Drone Report.
2: Well, Kevin, I do have a little bit of good news. They just cleared that crash in the southbound O'Neill Tunnel. It was down before the Mass Pike exit. At one point, they had the three left lanes knocked out. It is still basically inching along here on 93 southbound from back around Spot Pond all the way down into the tunnel. This knocked out the Tobin Bridge inbound, which is at a standstill back to Route 16 in Revere. It cleared out the Leverett down ramp, though, because folks can't get to it. They're sitting in standstill traffic back in Somerville and Medford. Meanwhile, over in East Boston, that's not impacted by what was going on, but it is still back toward the airport roadway in the Sumner Tunnel. Ted Williams Tunnel westbound also back to the airport. Kristen Ack in the Needham Bank Traffic Drone Report.
1: Now, further north, upper end of 128-95 southbound, busy Linfield getting down into that Burlington stretch, and then basically on and off the slowdowns here, getting down past Route 2 in Lexington. Route 3 southbound, slowdowns here. Soon after 495, getting down past Trouble Cove Road, and 93 southbound, a little busy, some pockets of slowdowns, not much here. Andover getting into Wilmington, a little tighter here after Route 62, and then you've got your back up to the Zakim Bridge here, right around the Roosevelt Circle area. Kevin Brennan, WBZ's Traffic on the Threes.
19: Well, despite the cloudy skies this morning, please be advised that we are in a sandwich of great weather. This is inside the sandwich, however. We've got some clouds and some showers coming up a little bit later on today. Scattered in nature this afternoon, could feature some thunderstorms as well, primarily just west of Boston. More widespread overnight tonight, could have an impact on the Red Sox-Orioles game. First pitch is at 7:10 tonight at Fenway. Otherwise, we'll see some scattered showers for the remainder of the overnight period. And then tomorrow, it looks like clouds will break for some sunshine. But every time the clouds do break for that sun, it is going to tend to fire up the possibility of additional showers and thunderstorms. The air is just that unstable as we plow through the middle of the week. Towards the end of the week, we're back to some great-looking weather. Beautiful sunshine returns Thursday, Friday, and looks like right into the weekend as well. Daytime highs pretty consistent around 80 degrees, but very muggy over the next couple of days. 62 and clouds in Boston this morning. It's 7:06 on a Tuesday. A teenager is dead in another summertime tragedy. This time it happened in Framingham.
6: Police, fire, and water rescue crews from across Metro West responding to the Foss Reservoir in Framingham just after noon Monday.
7: The bridge, the res that they jump off of. We get reports of a male part of that jumped off and has not resurfaced.
6: Emergency calls rang in about a swimmer who was struggling in the water, went under, and cannot be seen. Sky Eye video shows the urgency on scene with rescue boats being taken across the 235-acre body of water.
7: They just pulled the person out of the water. He's going to be out of progress.
6: After an hour, first responders located and pulled the 18-year-old swimmer from the water near a railroad trestle, took them on the boat back to shore and into an ambulance and rushed them to the hospital.
19: WBZ-TV's Aaron Parsigi. In meantime, a man is found dead in a backyard swimming pool at a home in Brockton. Police called to the home around 10 o'clock in the morning on Michael Drive, where officers discovered the body. It's not known what led to the man's death. State and local police are investigating, as is the Plymouth DA's office. Massachusetts now allows cannabis delivery statewide under a new law that was signed back in the spring. Some cities and towns can temporarily ban delivery, though communities that host cannabis retailers cannot opt out. A ballot question, by the way, is headed voters' way this November, and it pushes a repeal of the recreational marijuana business in Massachusetts that is a $1 billion-a-year market in this state. A group of longtime businesses in Alston suddenly find themselves out of time and out of luck.
8: The Gordon Building on Harvard Avenue in Alston has hosted Tony Fanning's shop, Ritual Art, since before I was alive.
18: This is my home. This part of Harvard Ave, this stretch of Harvard Ave, has been where I've been coming every day for the past 43 years.
8: But not for much longer. The building is now under the control of Alpha Management. Tony says her rent went up 300%. She and at least four other stores say they just can't shell that out. Genesis Lara's with Alston Village Main Streets also in the building.
3: We all recognize that these businesses have been like the roots of Alston.
8: There's a real sense of loss in the neighborhood with thousands of college kids have passed through and only some places, like these stores, remain steadfast. Danny owns Regeneration Tattoos.
5: Once I find a good piece in like myself, then I'll decide what I'm going to do.
8: Kyle Schaffel, WBZ, Boston News Radio.
19: Alpha Management says the current tenants have been paying way below market rate for those properties. It's 7:08. Mickey Mouse is about to meet Kraft Macaroni and Cheese. Let's find out more from Business News. Here's Courtney Donahoe.
17: Yes, and it's sending shares of Kraft Heinz on the rise this morning. The food giant has struck a deal with Disney. According to the Wall Street Journal, Disney will serve Kraft Heinz products at its properties throughout North America. And Kraft Heinz will be able to use Disney's characters on some goods in stores. We could see Cinderella mac and cheese on the way, but it's part of a push by Kraft Heinz to breathe new life into its brands. Checking on the market, stock futures looking at gains despite the conflict continuing to rage in the Middle East. S&P futures gaining 33 points. NASDAQ futures rising 1.3%. I'm Courtney Donahoe, Bloomberg Business on WBZ Boston's News Radio.
19: Still to come. Working on a nine moon. And this guy is working on something. We'll tell you what's up next. It's 7:09.
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0: Red Sox win their 14th straight game, coming from behind to beat the Orioles 6-5. Caleb Durbin's go-ahead home run in the bottom of the eighth gave the Sox the lead for good. Interim manager Chad Tracy says they're playing good baseball right now.
4: I know it's hard to win that many games in a row when you're playing good baseball, but we're doing a lot of things right. So, I mean, yeah, the number of wins in a row is hard to believe, but it's they're playing, they're giving everything they got, and they're executing, and they're doing a great job.
0: The Sox win streak is now the second longest in franchise history. They'll try to tie the record from 1946 tonight. First pitch against Baltimore is at 7:10. Ranger Suarez is expected to be activated from the injured list to make the start. Dan Watkins, WBZ, Boston's News Radio.
19: Let's check the roads now. It's 7:13, and Kevin Brennan is with us with the Subaru Retailers of New England all-wheel drive. 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
1: And Jeff, earlier problems downtown Boston still causing big delays here, trying to come into the city from the north. Let's get the latest here. Kristen Eck with the Needham Bank Traffic Drone Report.
2: Kevin, I think it's going to take a while to clear these delays out. It all started with a big pileup in the southbound O'Neill Tunnel before the Mass Pike exit. That's all gone. So once you finally do get in the tunnel, it's moving pretty well, but getting to the tunnel's the issue. 93 South is basically at a standstill back towards Spot Pond, heading down toward the lower deck. Same story over at the Tobin Bridge inbound. That standstill backup begins at Sargent Street in Revere. The lever down ramp is slowly starting to fill back in again. The Sumner Tunnel is back to the airport roadway. Ted Williams Tunnel West also jammed back through the airport. Kristen Eck in the Needham Bank Traffic Drone Report.
1: Now, if you're out on the Mass Pike eastbound, you got your brake lights here. Soon after Route 9 Framingham, on and off the brakes, lots of volume here anyway. And getting all the way over to the Route 16 on-ramp West Newton, more slowdowns through the Alston Curve into the left lane closure before Fenway Park. Northbound Expressway, that's brake lights, nothing but here. Coming out of the Braintree Merge, slow going up past Columbia Road. 93 northbound, slowdowns approaching a crash at Route 138 in Canton. Southbound's busy here from Randolph, getting on the 95 northbound and slow all the way up past Route 109 here in Dedham. Kevin Brennan, WBZ's Traffic on the Threes.
19: Cloudy skies and the Muggies are back in Greater Boston this morning. It's up to 64 degrees at the moment here in town. We're expected to see mostly cloudy skies today and some scattered showers and thunderstorms on the way.
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0: convicted killer Pamela Smart appeals to a New Hampshire judge to have her life sentence overturned, a ruling not expected for weeks. Empty pockets once again. No winner in Mass Megabucks, now worth $24 million for tomorrow night's record-setting jackpot. Going up, President Trump hits Canada with a 50% retaliatory tariff after Canada retaliates against original U.S. levies. U.S. forces wrap up a 10th consecutive night of airstrikes in Iran. The president not happy after the weekend deaths of three American service members.
1: Trump saying every time Iran kills an American soldier, they will pay for that killing many times over. The Pentagon now revealing nearly 100 U.S. troops have been injured since the fighting with Iran resumed this month. It says most of the injuries were concussions. And now a new threat from Iranian-backed rebels could impact oil supplies, potentially driving gas prices here at home even higher.
0: That is ABC's Hannah Bataa. The rebels in Yemen are cutting off Saudi Arabian ships from another global energy choke point, which provides a link between the Gulf of Aden and the Red Sea. And there's global concerns about rising oil supply and costs. Now at the controls back home, Secretary of Defense Pete Hegseth is back on Capitol Hill today asking senators for more money to complete that mission in the Middle East.
2: The $87 billion supplemental spending bill includes $67 billion for the war in Iran. Secretary Hegseth will go before the Appropriations Committee, where previous hearings have gotten intense.
3: So the question I would ask to you and to others is, what is the cost of a nuclear-armed Iran? What is the cost to the American people if the world's most dangerous regime has a nuclear weapon?
2: Expect senators to ask about Iran, but also recent U.S. casualties. The Pentagon's new testosterone program, low flybys by planes and helicopters, and ammunition stockpiles. Rory O'Neill, WBZ, Boston's News Radio.
0: And now comes word that the Pentagon is not being forthcoming with its casualty reports. And now in some cases, the U.S. military is not required to report those soldiers wounded in action, especially when service members quickly return to duty. And by that measure, the Defense Department confirms more than 100 soldiers meet that criteria in the last 2 weeks of war with Iran since the United States resumed airstrikes. All of those on the report have since returned to active duty. A former U.S. Olympian accused of criminal charges of vandalism in the Lincoln Memorial reflecting pool now has a date in court. 67-year-old David Hearn is the only one of seven accused to face felony charges of destruction of property. The Justice Department says Hearn deliberately destroyed the liner of the pool shortly after the Trump administration paid more than $16 million to restore that failing waterway. Hearn has pleaded not guilty and is due back in court to face trial beginning on September 28th. It's 7:19, cloudy skies and 64 in Boston this Tuesday morning. This city is all ears after floating a multi-billion dollar plan to keep Boston high and dry.
4: On Friday, a draft study done by the U.S. Army Corps of Engineers will be released to the public that's focused on preparing the city for coastal flooding and rising sea levels.
5: Since 1991, 24 severe storms qualifying as federal or state disasters have hit Boston, 14 of which caused major flooding.
4: The study is projected to be complete by 2028, and Mayor Wu says once it's done, the city's partnership with the Army Corps of Engineers will give Boston access to federal funding. That covers up to 65% of the cost to make the city's infrastructure more climate resilient.
6: Our study that we partnered with Boston on assessed the people, the ecosystems of the area, the property, and the critical infrastructure that Boston has.
4: Here's Lieutenant Colonel Dave McPhail.
6: The reality of this, after looking at it, doing nothing is not a viable solution. We have to do something to mitigate this.
4: In the North End, Emma Friedman, WBZ, Boston's News Radio.
0: While all that's going on, the Atlantic hurricane season springs to life with the second named storm so far this year. Tropical Storm Bertha makes a beeline for New Orleans, threatening the entire Gulf Coast from Florida to Texas with drenching downpours. Bertha is expected to make landfall in the Big Easy sometime tomorrow night before forecasters say it will peter out over Texas by the end of this week. A woman faces charges after police say she deliberately opened fire following an argument with others at Willowdale Beach in Draycott. 36-year-old Jessica Morrow of Draycott was arrested in nearby Tingsboro. Both a handgun and shell casing were found at the scene. No one is hurt. Turn the page on a new chapter for this rock and roll legend.
7: Just take those old records off the shelf. I said listen to them by myself.
0: It's almost 7 years ago that the great Bob Seger performed his final live show, calling it quits on a more than six-decade career, but hang on a second, the social media pages behind the 81-year-old

0: old rocker, post a cryptic message that says simply, "Stay tuned for an announcement." Coming up this week, what it means, no one knows. One of the greatest live performers of all time, Bob Seger, inducted into the Rock and Roll Hall of Fame in 1994 and into the Songwriters Hall of Fame a decade later. It's 7:21. Traffic is coming up next.
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5: This is Dan Ray. 1 million is one of those numbers we say all the time, but really stop to think about it. 1 million seconds is almost 12 days. 1 million minutes is almost 2 years. 1 million anything is a lot. Now make that pounds. Paige at Awaken 180 told me that Awaken 180 clients have now crossed the 1 million pounds lost mark. 1 million pounds. 500 tons of weight lost by people who decided it was time to do something about their health. I didn't think of this as a corporate milestone. I think of my 35 pounds stacked in with thousands of others. 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And I've kept that excess weight off. 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It is not just one success story. It is thousands. And those successes are continuing. 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
8: All right, Jeff, south of town we go. Down on 95 northbound. Reduced speeds here on 95 north from 295, getting up past 152. A little busy again here. It's quite heavy. Getting by 495, pockets up past Route 140. And then on the slow again here from Neponset Street up to the 93-95 split in Canton. 24 northbound, getting reports of a possible crash here after Harrison Boulevard. Slowdowns from Harrison up past 139, Route 3 northbound. Lots of brake lights here before 228. And then again, Derby Street most of the way up to Route 93. 93 southbound. Slowdowns from Braintree on over to Route 95. Stays heavy on 95 northbound up past Route 109. 93 northbound. There's a crash at Route 138, keeping traffic slow as well. How about that northbound expressway? We'll check that. Kristen Eck with the Needham Bank Traffic Drone Report.
9: Not fun here either, Kevin, on the expressway northbound. It's jammed right back at the beginning at the Braintree split. You're going to be packed in from there right up past Columbia Road up toward the Fortress Building. And southbound is slow from just after Columbia Road getting through the lane drop at Savin Hill. Kristen Eck in the Needham Bank Traffic Drone Report.
8: Now heading into downtown from the north, quite a challenge. Had that earlier crash inside the O'Neill Tunnel, 93 lower deck all the way back to Spot Pond. Route 1 southbound on the brakes here, right around Sergeant Street in Revere. Kevin Brennan, WBZ's Traffic on the Threes.
0: Meteorologist Joe Lundberg joins us now for a check on the four-day WBZ AccuWeather forecast. And Joe, I think everybody wants to know, how bad is it going to get and when's it going to get bad?
3: Well, I think it'll get bad later this afternoon and into tonight, and I think there's certainly going to be some downpours, and there could be some gusty winds. I think we're going to miss out on the worst of the severe weather. That's reserved to our areas to our south and west. And maybe the Berkshires and parts of Connecticut will have to deal with that. In fact, if you look at the radar right now, some thunderstorms are coming up through the Poconos, clipping northwest New Jersey and sneaking into the Mid-Hudson Valley. Those will sneak into the Berkshire by late morning and midday and then just gradually expand eastward. Ahead of it, we'll get to 80. Those showers and gusty thunderstorms early tonight, then a shower late tonight, those 70. Tomorrow, a little less volatile overall. We'll see clouds and breaks of sun, a warm breeze. It'll be humid. Can be a shower and thunderstorm. Best chance of the afternoon. And there could be some gusty winds again, maybe a brief downpour, the high 85. And it's all gone for Thursday. Sunshine, much lower humidity, the high 80. Nice day Friday with sunshine, the high 80 to 84. I'm AccuWeather meteorologist Joe Lundberg, WBZ, Boston's News Radio.
10: 64 in Boston at 726. New England business outdoor equipment retailer REI reaches the end of the road in Boston. It'll close its landmark center location next month, bringing an end to 23 years in the city. This is a bigger part of a corporate plan that will also mean the end of the locations in New York City and New Jersey as well. Clouds in Boston.
11: It's like I forget, I can't love you anymore.
10: We get some showers on the way later this afternoon. Coming up on WBZ News Radio this morning, all eyes on Plymouth Superior Court as jury selection in a high-profile murder trial continues this morning. 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We just can't seem to find the table. 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
9: Morning. It's 7:30 Tuesday morning here in Boston under cloudy skies, just 64 degrees as we walk out the door this morning. Getting a little bit humid, too. Thanks for being with us on your drive to work today. I'm Jeff Brown. We're going downhill. We'll be going downhill fast as well.
10: Some sun will give way to clouds today. It'll become breezy and more humid with a shower or heavy gusty thunderstorm late, the high near 80.
9: That is WBZ AccuWeather meteorologist Joe Lundberg. More scattered showers on tap tomorrow before a great looking end to the work weekend into the weekend. A more than $100 billion meeting of the minds is never easy to accomplish, and the road is often filled with obstacles. And so it is that a federal court judge orders a halt to the planned Paramount buyout of Warner Brothers Discovery. The temporary pause is for 14 days, during which time the courts will buy time to consider complaints from 12 state attorneys general, including Massachusetts, that the deal is in violation of America's antitrust laws. A hearing in early August could end with a temporary injunction against the merger, which would put that merger on ice for several months. Our love-hate relationship with the local gas station continues this morning, and drivers have a big chip on their shoulders.
11: Super frustrating.
12: A phrase that definitely sums up drivers right now across the Commonwealth, as it appears we're on a fast track to one expensive second half of the summer on the roads. Prices soaring past $4 per gallon. In fact, here in Weymouth at a Gulf station along Route 18, we're reading $4.38.
11: So I'm just hoping that it doesn't go past this. It's kind of nerve-wracking that it's already at this level.
12: But what can you do?
13: I'll pay the extra no matter what.
12: Mike filling up for a day of Uber driving, what he does on the side in between his full-time work. He says he's got no choice. You got to pay the piper.
13: So, and if I have to pay extra, I will.
12: Summer of higher gas prices only getting worse. In Weymouth, Jim McKay, WBZ, Boston's News Radio.
9: Now, this is a same story, different kind of day thing here. No winner in mass megabucks again. It hasn't happened since April of 2025, so tomorrow night's jackpot is headed to another all-time high of $24 million. No luck in Powerball either. This nationwide lottery is now worth more than $500 million in tomorrow night's drawing. But as of now, your Mega Millions ticket for tonight is worth holding on to, as the jackpot to be drawn at 11 o'clock tonight tops $700 million. Red Sox baseball. WBZ's Drew Mulholland is here. There's something happening here.
14: And what it is, well, you know, it's becoming clearer.
15: Chapman ready. Line drive. Caught! Chan catches it! And that's 14 in a row, baby!
14: Yeah, baby. The call on Nesson last night with Dave O'Brien. It is just getting fun to watch.
9: Is this real?
14: It's real.
9: Is it real? Okay.
14: All right. Approaching record-setting territory here for the Sox after their 14th straight win. Dramatic style over the O's last night. A win tonight, Jeffrey, ties the franchise record 15 straight set in 1946.
9: They can't possibly win another one tonight.
14: It's been a fun ride.
9: Yeah,
14: here,
9: and it's been next to impossible. They've been pulling rabbits out of hats all along the way.
14: But like even last night, you just felt it was coming.
9: And the things that were problems early in the season are no longer problems. I mean, they're winning at home. They're capitalizing on other teams' mistakes.
14: Yep.
9: It's just a magical ride.
14: Mm-hmm.
9: And let's hope it continues tonight at Fenway Park. 7:33 on a Tuesday morning. Let's check on the roadways now with the Subaru Retailers of New England all-wheel drive. Traffic on the threes.
16: Yeah, unfortunately, not so magical ride here. You got a tough time getting into downtown Boston. 93 southbound, locked up Spot Pond, all the way down to the lower deck, onto the Zakin Bridge, into the O'Neill Tunnel. All this from that earlier crash we had. Leverett down ramp, slow from the lane drop, getting down to Sturro Drive. Inbound Tobin Bridge, you're solid. Right back to Sargent Street here in Revere. The airport tunnels are locked up off of Route 1A here in East Boston. Now, up around a 128, 95 southbound, busy out of Linfield and getting down to that Woburn stretch. You're busy again from Route 3 down towards Trapello Road and Waltham. Route 3 itself locked up, 495 getting down to Concord Road. 495 southbound, a little slow approaching 93 here in Andover. 128 northbound, quite heavy getting up to that Lowell Street stretch here in Peabody. South of town, how about that expressway? Let's check it. Kristen Eck with the Needham Bank Traffic Drone Report.
17: It's still really problematic, Kevin, here on the expressway northbound from Braintree right up past Columbia Road up toward Andrews Square. If you're southbound on the expressway, that's all tied up getting through the lane drop at Savin Hill. That's where the one of the lanes becomes the northbound HOV lane, so you're backed up toward Columbia Road there. Kristen Eck in the Needham Bank Traffic Drone Report.
16: And continuing southbound on 93, stop and go here, Route 37 in Braintree, on the 95 north and right up to Route 109 here in Dedham. Kevin Brennan, WBZ's Traffic on the Threes.
9: I think our sunshine portion of this week is on temporary hold. This morning we've got cloudy skies and 64 in Boston, a mostly cloudy sky throughout the entire day today with some scattered showers and thunderstorms approaching us later this afternoon. Steadier rain fills in overnight tonight. Daytime highs will be warm and muggy, right around 80 degrees today. Tomorrow we'll see some sunshine trying to break through, but the atmosphere remains a little unsteady, which means every time we tend to see that sunshine could trigger up the possibility of some more inclement weather. So we've got to keep the showers and thunderstorms in the forecast again for tomorrow. But after that, the air dries out, begins to get a lot clearer as we head towards the latter stages of this work week with sunshine, full sunshine returning to wrap up Thursday and Friday. And it looks like this weather is going to carry us through the weekend as well. It's weekend approved right now in Boston. Cloudy skies and 64 here in the city at 7:36 on this Tuesday morning. Bottoms up.
18: One more cup of coffee before I go.
9: Almost bottomless cup of coffee, and it is doctor approved.
19: His coffee consumption is a means to an end.
20: I have one every morning.
21: Once in a while, I'll splurge and have two, but one is just to get me going in the morning, and that's it.
19: Well, for her,
22: it was in my blood, my family, big coffee drinkers.
19: So it ain't no thing for her to have 3-4 cups a day. But even if she opted for another, she'd be in the clear, according to the American Heart Association, which says recent research shows it's generally safe for adults to consume as much as 5 cups daily. In fact, coffee without flavors and creams and added sugars can lower the risk of heart disease, stroke, and type 2 diabetes. News that makes each cup of his Joe
23: go down smoother.
19: Chris Fama, WBZ. 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
9: Hollywood has been on a roll of late. The first full trailer for the next Avengers film is out.
24: Before this day is done, we shall be faced with an unthinkable decision.
25: Marvel Studios has released the first trailer for Avengers Doomsday. The highly anticipated film will see several teams like the Avengers, Fantastic Four, and X-Men team up against Doctor Doom, who will be played by Robert Downey Jr. as he returns to the franchise after previously having played Iron Man for over a decade. And Doomsday is surely set to bring in some major cash at the box office, as the previous installment, Endgame, made a mind-boggling $2.7 billion back in 2019, which made it the second highest grossing movie of all time. Avengers Doomsday is set to hit theaters on December 18th.
0: We're going to need a miracle.
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9: 7:38, business news now, and an American car maker is getting confident about its future. Let's find out more with Bloomberg Business. Here's Courtney Donahoe.
1: Yeah, we're talking about General Motors. Good morning. The auto giant raising its profit forecast for the year. GM says strong pricing on its most profitable pickups and SUVs, along with lower tariff costs and aggressive cost cutting, helped to offset weaker sales in the U.S. last quarter. The company has kept profits up by keeping inventory low and maintaining higher prices on its most profitable models. GM expects the company's growth rate to stay on track and continue into next year. Getting you ready for your trading day, stocks are heading for gains on the back of chipmakers today. NASDAQ futures leading the way, rising 1.3%. S&P futures, they're up about 0.5%. That's 34 points. I'm Courtney Donahoe, Bloomberg Business on WBZ Boston's News Radio.
9: Just ahead. Talking about a and a revolution is about to rock the world. Details coming up next. Good morning. It's 7:39.
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35: Red Sox take down the Orioles 6-5 to win their 14th straight game. Caleb Durbin playing the role of hero, giving Boston the lead in the bottom of the eighth with a home run over the Green Monster. He was asked what he was thinking in that moment.
5: There's not a lot of times like I've blacked out, like they say. I think that was one of the moments where I didn't know what was happening. I just was going with it, and I couldn't tell you what I looked like running around the bases.
35: The Sox will look to tie the franchise record tonight for their longest winning streak, which they set in 1946 when they won 15 games in a row. First pitch at Fenway is at 7:10, and Patriots rookies report to Foxborough today ahead of training camp. The Pats' first practice of the summer is on Saturday. Dan Watkins, WBZ, Boston's News Radio.
9: 7:43 onward on Greater Boston Roadways this morning. We check traffic and weather together every 10 minutes. It's the Subaru Retailers of New England. All-wheel drive traffic on the threes. Kevin Brennan, what you got?
7: Well, I got some big troubles if you're heading north of the city. Our friends heading up into New Hampshire, 95 northbound, completely jammed here from 495. Getting up to a serious crash here on 95 north. All traffic being detoured around the Seabrook Service Plaza. Here for the serious crash. 95 North and Seabrook here, just over the Massachusetts border. So watch out for some big delays. All traffic being detoured around through that Seabrook Service Plaza. Big delays on 95 picking up there. Now 128 northbound slowdowns getting up to Lowell Street and Peabody. Southbound's quite heavy here out of Linfield, getting down to that Woburn area, and then slow again from Route 3 down into Waltham. Route 3 southbound locked up 495 down into to Billerica, 495 southbound slowdowns as well, 28 and over getting down to 93. 93 southbound, that's quite busy here. Some slowdowns, we'll call it some pockets of slowdowns. Wilmington getting down to 95, and then you're jam solid here from right around that Route 28 area, Spot Pond, all the way down to the lower deck, Zakin Bridge into the O'Neill Tunnel. Lever down ramp, that's busy from the lane drop, Tobin Bridge, all the way back to Sergeant Street in Revere. Airport tunnels locked up from East Boston here off of Route 1A and the McClellan Highway. At Northbound Expressway, let's check that. We'll go to Kristen Eck with the Needham Bank Traffic Drone Report.
8: Still pretty terrible, Kevin, on the expressway northbound from Braintree right up through Andrews Square. Southbound is backing up toward the South Bay ramps as you head into the lane drop at Savin Hill. Kristen Eck in the Needham Bank Traffic Drone Report.
7: And I'm Kevin Brennan, WBZ's Traffic on the Threes.
9: Gray skies this morning in Boston. Looks like that's going to dominate throughout the day today. 64 degrees here in the city right now. But wait, there's more.
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9: Scattered showers and thunderstorms coming up later this afternoon. Now, how much would you pay? More steady and widespread showers overnight tonight. Rain starts to leave us tomorrow afternoon, and then we're paving the way for a great looking rest of the week. Thanks for being with us. It's Tuesday morning, the 21st of July here in Boston. I'm Jeff Brown, and here are the five things you need to know at 7:45. It's the two sides of war. The United States concludes a 10th consecutive night of airstrikes as Iran mediators push for more ceasefire talks. Hat in hand, Defense Secretary Pete Hegseth is on Capitol Hill today, pushing senators for tens of billions of dollars to complete the Middle East mission. Fun and game, state senators want to keep the summer party going, and they have plans to retain a later last call in Boston and beyond, and a return to happy hour in the Commonwealth. Underwater, Boston and the Army Corps of Engineers push a $10 billion program to keep the Atlantic Ocean out of the city. Lettuce, still the most wanted suspect in the nation's recent outbreak of the illness connected to cyclospora.
10: Walmart now pulling its market side brand of lettuce off shelves. Jack in the Box removing lettuce from locations in Texas, Oklahoma, and Louisiana. And food supplier Sysco and U.S. Foods halting deliveries of the affected lettuce. Symptoms from the parasitic illness can last for weeks and are especially concerning for people with other medical conditions.
9: ABC's Lionel Moise. All this comes after the FDA reports a false positive test result on lettuce from Taylor Farms. Experts say it is possible that we may never know the source of the contamination that has made some 7,000 Americans sick in recent weeks. Jury selection resumes this morning in the Lindsay Clancy murder trial. More than 100 show up for jury duty in Plymouth Superior Court in the opening day of the trial. Five are chosen to sit as a panel of Clancy's peers. The judge wants 18 jurors in all, including six alternates. Clancy will use the insanity defense in the killing of her three young children 3 years ago and blame over medication for her postpartum psychosis that led to a mental breakdown. Clancy remains held and in treatment at Tewksbury State Hospital. A creepy trail from a walking trail.
0: A 29-year-old man is facing criminal charges while being dressed as a mime on the Kitchituate Rail Trail near the Framingham Natick town line. People had seen him for a while now, dressed in a suit with a cape and makeup on. Some walkers and riders said he had looked like he was hiding in the bushes, and some thought he was purposefully out there to spook people. Some photos and video also started to go viral locally on social media. Hernan Asial Villagran Lux is now facing 3 counts of criminal harassment. He was arraigned at court this week and has pleaded not guilty to the charges against him. Jim McKay, WBZ, Boston's News Radio.
9: 7:48 Tuesday morning in Boston. Cloudy skies for the most part. Can't rule out peaks of sunshine here and there, though. At the moment, it's 64 here in the city. The Atlantic hurricane season stirs to life with the second named storm of the year. Tropical storm Bertha is making a beeline right now for New Orleans. It's threatening the Gulf Coast entirely from Florida to Texas with drenching downpours. Bertha is expected to make landfall in the Big Easy sometime tomorrow night before forecasters say it will peter out over Texas by the end of this week. From the rail to the road, trains give way to shuttle buses on the MBTA's Red Line.
1: For 10 consecutive days, Red Line riders are hopping aboard shuttle buses, starting here at Alewife Station in Cambridge, down to Park Street in Boston.
11: At the first day, it can be kind of hard to figure it out, I guess, but as it goes on, it gets better.
1: This service suspension will allow the MBTA to work on critical track improvements, which includes the replacement of 24 floating slabs. These large concrete slabs absorb sound and vibrations from trains. Now, this rider is okay with the shakeup if it means things are getting better.
12: Because when they did it before with increasing the speed of the trains, it made a huge difference. So, yeah, I support it.
1: Work up and down the Red Line will also include power washing stations, repairs, as well as renovating the Alewife Headhouse Plaza. In Cambridge, James Rojas, WBZ, Boston's News Radio.
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13: 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But as wild as it may be for some of the passengers to see this, it's pretty normal for Lazarus. They played on Newbury Street or late night on Boston Common, never with any sort of permit, but always with a crowd.
15: We like playing in venues, too. 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
9: 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Forbes will point you in the right direction with its best hospital list.
18: Here in Massachusetts, 2 Boston hospitals are the cream of the crop on this list. We're talking about the Faulkner Hospital in Jamaica Plain and Brigham and Women's in the Longwood Medical Area, both coming in on the list as the only 5-star overall experiences. However, both do rank only 1 out of 5 when it comes to best practices. In Western Massachusetts, Bay State Wing Hospital in Palmer and Berkshire Medical Center in Pittsfield are at 4 stars. Same for south of Boston, Beth Israel Deaconess Milton and Plymouth both getting 4 stars. North of Boston, Beverly Hospital and Leahy Hospital in Burlington getting 4 stars too. The survey ranks several factors here, including value, outcomes, and those best practices. Nicole Davis, WBZ, Boston's News Radio.
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3: All right, this time we go south of town, northbound expressway, locked up here out of Braintree, all the way up past Columbia Road, and then you're moving better into the tunnels. Southbound's tied up as well. South Bay and the on-ramp getting down to the gas tank. After that, you got a nice ride down to the Braintree split. How about that lower end, 128.95, Kristen Eck with the Needham Bank Traffic Drone Report.
4: Kevin, 128 northbound delay, start right where 95 joins up down in the Canton stretch. You're going to be very slow from there up the hill to 109, but it ties up again just after Great Plain Avenue in Needham, and it's all filled in all the way up toward the Mass Pike. Kristen Eck in the Needham Bank Traffic Drone Report.
3: Now, if you're coming up Route 3 northbound, slowdowns here from Route 53, getting up to what appears to be an incident just before Route 228 in Rockland. I haven't heard anything. You want to give me a call on the BZ phone for 617-701-1030. Let me know what you see here heading up towards 228 or elsewhere for that matter. If you're coming up the rest of Route 3, more slowdowns, Union Street trying to get up to 93. 24 northbound, couple brake lights here. In fact, you're quite heavy from Route 140 up past 44. Some slowdowns through the Bridgewaters and then a little busy here approaching Route 139. 95 northbound, lots of brake lights up through 295, and again at 152, more slowdowns getting up to a reported crash just after 495. Kevin Brennan, WBZ's Traffic on the Threes.
2: John Sewer and Drain Cleaning brings us the four-day WBZ AccuWeather forecast. We turn to meteorologist Joe Lundberg.
5: Any sun will give way to plenty of clouds today. It'll become breezy and more humid. Look for a shower and gusty thunderstorm toward evening, the high 80. Cloudy, breezy, warm, and sticky tonight with a couple of showers and heavy gusty thunderstorms early tonight. That'll taper to a late-night shower, low 70. Clouds and peaks of sun tomorrow, breezy, warm, but humid. A shower or two and even a gusty thunderstorm, the high 85. Upper 70s on the Cape and the islands. Sunshine returns Thursday. It'll be beautiful with much lower humidity, the high near 80. Friday, mostly sunny and nice, the high 80 to 84, cooler for the Cape and the islands. I'm AccuWeather meteorologist Joe Lundberg, WBZ, Boston's News Radio.
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6: 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The drain's clogged again? 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Just call John Sewer and Drains. 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
2: 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It's Substance in Song.
8: It's the first anniversary tonight of a local series called Which Side, a protest music teach-out. It started with the book Which Side Are You On by author and journalist James Sullivan. He's also the host of these evenings that are just gaining in popularity.
9: Yeah, I wrote this book a few years ago. My good friend Joyce Linehan came up with the idea to put this show together with Boston musicians playing protest music of classic protest songs and also originals of their own creation. And it's been fantastic. Had some great guest speakers, and it is a little bit nuts that we're already celebrating our one-year anniversary of this thing, monthly show.
8: Fantastic. I mean, I know a lot of this lineup, and you've really landed some of the real powerful people around here.
9: Well, Joyce and I both met actually 30 or so years ago on the Boston music scene before she went into politics. And Boston has always had an incredible music community. And so we've been fortunate enough to showcase music ranging from the rock and roll and sort of punk world that the two of us came up into hip hop and gospel music. We've had a singer from Ukraine singing in Ukrainian.
8: This is quite a thing. New venue for tonight, too. The show goes down at the new Opera and Community Studios in Boston's Fort Point neighborhood. James Sullivan, thank you, sir. I'm Drew Mulholland, WBZ, Boston's News Radio.
2: Clouds and showers in Boston. 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
13: Good morning. I think we're seeing shadows here in Boston as the sun pokes through these clouds here in the city right now. 64 in Boston as we get going together. 8 o'clock on a Tuesday morning. We're live on the radio or on the iHeartRadio app. We are WBZ, Boston's news radio. I'm Jeff Brown, and Boston gives the good and the bad. Now you see it, now you don't kind of day.
5: Some sun will give way to clouds today. It'll become breezy and more humid. Expect a shower and heavy gusty thunderstorm or two late this afternoon into tonight.
13: That's WBZ AccuWeather meteorologist Joe Lundberg. More showers expected for tomorrow, then a beautiful stretch of weather coming up to take us into the weekend. Don't wake us up, by the way. The Red Sox continue to live the dream.
16: Swing it high.
13: Straight wins. The call on Nesson, a win tonight against the Orioles at Fenway Park, will tie the Red Sox franchise record of 15 consecutive wins set 80 years ago. Harvard runs into another Justice Department buzzsaw this time. The Trump administration takes a closer look at financial aid packages offered by Chinese donors to Chinese students at the expense of Americans. Officials are quick to point out the practice has raised concerns, but is not specific about the scholarship program specifically being targeted, and the department has not reached any conclusions. But restricting aid in this manner, it says, could amount to discrimination. The family of the Colombian immigrant killed by immigration officials in Biddeford, Maine, want to bring criminal charges against the agent who allegedly pulled that trigger. The Globe reports this morning the family of 25-year-old Johan Guerrero also would like federal officials to be held accountable for why the agent, David Bruyette, was granted a badge and a gun after a history of violence, especially against two of his ex-wives. Guerrero was gunned down by ICE agents in a case of mistaken identity while officials were staking out a longtime known location of the intended target. President Trump slaps Canada with new 50% tariffs and puts an ancient U.S. law to the test.
17: To impose these tariffs in the wake of a Supreme Court decision against him earlier this year, President Trump is citing a never-before-used provision of a 1930 trade law, which could also face legal challenges. The list of affected Canadian products is wide-ranging. Dairy products, alcohol, and honey, along with a range of other grocery items. Also construction materials, clothing, furniture, and electronics.
13: It's ABC's Karen Hua. The White House says this is in retaliation for Canada's retaliation against initial Trump administration tariffs. Getting to and from the Cape on two legs is the focus of a community meeting this week.
16: Learning more details about that meeting this week on the Cape that will be hosted by MassDOT as they'll be unveiling new plans for bike and pedestrian travel on the future Sagamore Bridge. The meeting is taking place Thursday night at Bourne High School. The new travel lanes will be designed to accommodate walkers and riders along Canal Service Road to maintain access around the future bridge construction zone. Public input will be encouraged come Thursday night as the state mulls over construction bids right now for the immense project. Shovels could be in the ground to replace the Sagamore and Bourne bridges late next year. Jim McKay, WBZ, Boston's News Radio.
13: It's 8:03. Coming up on WBZ News Radio this morning, artificial intelligence is sending us mixed messages. We'll check that story out next. Meantime, we're on the roads with the Subaru Retailers of New England. All-wheel drive, traffic on the threes.
18: All right, Jeff, big troubles up to the north here. 95 northbound, getting from Massachusetts into New Hampshire here, right in Seabrook, New Hampshire. Got a serious crash here, 95 north, right at the Seabrook rest area there. All traffic being detoured around that service plaza right now on 95 northbound. So all lanes of traffic are shut down. Traffic detoured around the Seabrook service plaza, and traffic on 95 is solid right back to 495. But 495 northbound, you're locked up from Route 150 here in Amesbury. 495 southbound, you got some slowdowns coming down through Andover. Get reports of a right lane crash here at Route 93, upper end of 128, 95 northbound. Watch out for a crash. Slow getting by here in the breakdown lane at Route 1 in Peabody, and then heavier brake lights Centennial Drive up to Lowell Street. 128, 95 southbound, very busy coming out of Linfield down into Woburn past Washington Street, and then you're in it again, Route 3 Burlington down into Waltham. If you're south of town, that lower end 128, 95, let's check that. Kristen Eck with the Needham Bank Traffic Drone Report.
4: And Kevin, the delays now for 128 northbound begin on 93 south back toward Route 24 in Randolph, and it's starting to fill in on 128 northbound right up through Dedham and Needham up toward the Mass Pike. Not a lot of running room left here. Kristen Eck in the Needham Bank Traffic Drone Report.
18: If you're on the Mass Pike eastbound, heavy brake lights getting through Route 30, coming through Framingham, and then you're stop and go from basically Route 95 all the way into the Prude Tunnel. Kevin Brennan, WBZ's Traffic on the Threes.
13: Gray skies in Boston this morning. Get used to this. We're going to be seeing more of it throughout the entire day today, and some showers and thunderstorms scattered in nature later on this afternoon. Right now, 64 in Boston. We'll see temperatures right around 80 today. More widespread rain overnight tonight. Could impact the Red Sox-Orioles game at Fenway Park. First pitch, 7:10 tonight. Fingers crossed as the Red Sox go for 15 wins in a row. Tomorrow, some sunny breaks, but every time the sun pops through the clouds, that threatens to trigger off some showers and thunderstorms, so we'll keep those in the forecast tomorrow. And then some great-looking weather begins on Thursday, takes us right through the weekend. Daytime highs pretty consistent in the lower 80s. Right now, 64, cloudy skies in Boston. It's 8:06 on this Tuesday morning. Boston is going big on plans to keep the Atlantic Ocean at bay.
19: With her back towards the Charles River in the north end, Mayor Wu announcing a draft study is set to be released this week that she calls a once-in-a-generation study to protect Bostonians from what Mother Nature throws at us.
20: This study, to be unveiled on Friday, will give us the clearest picture we've ever had of how rising seas and stronger storms threaten our neighborhoods.
19: Mayor Wu says more than 40% of Boston residents live in areas at risk of coastal flooding, and that this drafted Boston Coastal Storm Risk Management Feasibility Study can help prevent over $50 billion in damages to homes, businesses, hospitals, and critical infrastructure.
20: And when the final report is released in 2028, our partnership with the Army Corps of Engineers will allow Boston to unlock federal funding that will cover up to 65% of the cost to construct climate-resilient infrastructure.
19: In the North End, Emma Friedman, WBZ, Boston's News Radio.
13: Lawmakers on Beacon Hill love the nightlife.
21: It's been a booming summer so far for our local restaurants, bars, and other businesses, thanks to the World Cup. And lawmakers on Beacon Hill noticed this, to the point that they want to keep the party going. They're now considering plans to make a later last call permanent. They're also considering dusting off happy hour after decades on the shelf and continuing to allow local cities and towns to create those public outdoor drinking spots. The idea is all endorsed by Governor Maura Healey, part of a more than $300 million economic development bill. The Senate's version builds on a recently passed deal in the House, but quick action is needed. The end of those 3 a.m. last calls is a week from Friday. Nicole Davis, WBZ, Boston's News Radio.
13: Artificial intelligence is giving us mixed messages.
0: There is sort of this nervousness.
1: A new massing poll is out on AI attitudes in Massachusetts. It found some 65% of Mass residents said they were more concerned than excited about AI. And that number jumps even higher every income bracket you go down. Steve Cazella is the president of Mass Inc. Polling.
22: We asked likelihood about things like, you know, nuclear, chemical, you know, cyber attacks, that sort of thing, and found there that by a pretty substantial margin, people do see those as likely if there's not rules of the road put in place.
1: Support for the state legislature to pass new AI guardrails was crushing. More than 90% of the people surveyed were in favor of some of the ideas.
22: Reporting requirements, so how quickly you have to report potential safety problems, whistleblower protections, third-party evaluators.
1: Kyle Schaffel, WBZ, Boston's News Radio.
13: Toys try to capture some magic. It's 8:08. Let's find out what's up with Bloomberg Business News now. Here's Courtney Donahoe.
23: Hasbro, good morning. The toy giant raising its financial outlook for the year after its Magic the Gathering card game posted record sales this quarter. Magic brought in more than $500 million in revenue for the first time ever in its 30-plus year history, helped by its Marvel-themed cards. Hasbro says Magic is firing on all cylinders. Hasbro now expects revenue to grow as much as 7% this year, up from its previous forecast. Checking on the markets, gains for stocks this morning. Buyers are picking up chip stocks after the sector suffered its worst week last week in more than a year. Now, those shares have seen volatile trading lately. S&P futures are rising 35 points. Dow futures are gaining 140. I'm Courtney Donahoe, Bloomberg Business on WBZ, Boston's News Radio.
13: Still to come. A country music superstar is ready to take a surprising exit. We'll check that story out coming up next. It's 8:09.
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0: My guys at Atlantic Power Cleaning say good morning. They say good afternoon. They'll walk the job with you, before and after. I'm always on the job. I'll wash anywhere. I don't care. You know what? I'll give you my cell. 617-908-1328.
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16: Red Sox have now won 14 straight games after beating the Orioles 6-5 last night. It's now the second longest streak in franchise history. The game was tied at 5 in the bottom of the 8th when Caleb Durbin's home run put Boston ahead for good. Interim manager Chad Tracy called it an unbelievable win.
3: It was a heck of an effort. Had to come back multiple times and kept fighting back. It was was a heck of a win.
16: The Sox take on Baltimore again tonight as they try to tie the franchise record of 15 wins in a row, which was set back in 1946. First pitch is at 7:10. Ranger Suarez is expected to be activated from the injured list and get the start tonight. He's been out since the beginning of the month with a groin injury. Dan Watkins, WBZ, Boston's News Radio.
13: Not surprisingly, pretty busy on the roads this Tuesday morning. It's 8:13. Let's check it out with the Subaru Retailers of New England all-wheel drive. Traffic on the threes brought to us by Atlantic Power Cleaning.
18: Yeah, and then we had an early morning crash inside the southbound O'Neill Tunnel. Never really recovered. 93 South locked up Spot Pond all the way down to the lower deck. Zakin Bridge into and most of the way through the tunnel. Leverett down ramp is full off of 93 getting down to Sturro Drive. Sturro Drive eastbound jammed up here. Kenmore all the way over to the off ramp to Government Center. Inbound Tobin Bridge locked up from Sargent Street here in Revere. Now the airport tunnels there is quite heavy as well, jammed up off of Route 1A here in East Boston to both the Sumner and westbound Ted Williams Tunnel. Up to the north, how about that upper end of 128-95? Kristen Eck with the Needham Bank Traffic Drone Report.
4: Kevin, we've got a crash on the northbound side of 128, right at Route 1 in Peabody. That's over in the breakdown lane. Southbound of 128, that's still tough from around Main Street, Linfield, down toward Route 38 in Woburn, again from Route 3 in Burlington, down to Trapello Road in Waltham. Kristen Eck in the Needham Bank Traffic Drone Report.
18: And if you're coming up that northbound expressway, jammed here out of Braintree, just crawling all the way up past Columbia Road, you're looking at about 35 minutes to get from Braintree up to Boston. Southbound's on the slowdown as well here from right around South Bay, getting down to the gas tank. Kevin Brennan, WBZ's Traffic on the Threes.
13: It's warm and muggy this morning in Greater Boston. We're getting our day started at 67 degrees here in the city under cloudy skies. Some rain and some thunderstorms soon on the way.
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13: Rain looks like it'll be of a scattered nature this afternoon and mainly west of Boston, but more widespread overnight tonight and even some showers on tap for tomorrow before the air clears, spreading, making way for a great-looking stretch of weather coming up later this work week and into the weekend. Good to be with you on this Tuesday morning. It is July 21st. I'm Jeff Brown, and here are the five things you need to know at 8:16. Day number two on the way. Jury selection is about to continue in the emotionally charged murder trial of Lindsay Clancy in Plymouth Superior Court this morning. In the spotlight yet again, the Justice Department shines its light on Harvard University with an investigation into

0: in a way, is that at this point, media is just controlled by giant companies. And to the extent that anyone is concerned about competition, there are already these companies that are kind of big streamers that are pretty dominant.
1: It's ABC's Peter Haralambos, Massachusetts Attorney General Andrea Campbell, one of a dozen AGs across the country involved in this antitrust lawsuit. A more than $100 billion buyout by Paramount of the Warner Brothers Discovery platform. This hold is temporary and actually buys time for the court system to weigh an injunction, which is likely to come next month and could be more permanent in nature. And now a convicted killer waits. Pamela Smart calls on a New Hampshire judge to overturn her decades-old murder conviction for orchestrating the killing of her husband back in 1990. Smart appears via video from her longtime lockup in New York State as her lawyers ask a judge to also order a new trial and update her sentencing, all on claims that the jury was misled by transcripts which improperly prompted them to a guilty verdict. Smart, who's now 58 and a former teacher in Hampton, New Hampshire, is doing life in prison. She convinced her one-time teenage lover and three of his friends to kill her husband, Gregory Smart. All four teens are free after serving lengthy prison sentences. It's 8:18, cloudy skies and 67 in Boston this Tuesday morning. A local thrift shop is getting a national shout-out.
2: 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The Blessing Barn supports charitable programs like Christmas gifts for local children through its Blessing Tree program. The Yelp elites praise the store for its welcoming, community-focused atmosphere and affordable, distinctive products. 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
1: Another cup of coffee this morning, perhaps? Doctor's orders say yes.
3: She's a little reluctant to believe the latest findings about coffee.
4: Okay for you, and then it's not good. 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
3: The American Heart Association says new research shows it's generally safe for adults to drink as many as 5 cups a day. 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
3: Not good for him, the way he chugs it down.
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3: But for others, the new report suggests regularly consuming caffeinated coffee without added sugar, cream, or flavorings was linked to a lower risk of heart disease, type 2 diabetes, and strokes, but adds additional research is needed.
6: Oh, no kidding.
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6: Because I was told not to drink caffeine and I have heart disease.
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1: I get it. The guidance seems to change every week or so. A Bedford High School student says follow the bouncing tennis ball.
8: So I saw like a video online that the stages of a tennis ball, they just kind of sit in landfills waiting like hundreds of years to decompose.
9: That was all Vishal Gopal needed to know to be motivated to take action. 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
9: He ships the balls to a Vermont nonprofit that grinds the rubber and repurposes it into things including ground covering for playgrounds and sports areas and more.
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9: In Bedford, Sherry Small, WBZ, Boston's News Radio.
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10: Darius Rucker doesn't plan to die on stage, as they say. The man who came to fame with Hootie and the Blowfish and later hit major solo success in the country music world says he plans to retire in 2 years. Rucker telling the Dan Patrick Show that he still likes making music and playing, but he also likes being home. The country star is currently on his Songs of Summer tour, which just came through Boston, the Pavilion, this past weekend. Great show, by all accounts, the other night. Drew Mulholland, WBZ, Boston's News Radio.
1: 8:21, Tuesday morning in Boston. Get some rain on our parade. We'll check traffic and weather together coming up next.
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10: It's 8:23. Let's check out the highways. Every 10 minutes, it's traffic and weather together. Kevin Brennan with us this morning with the Subaru Retailers of New England all-wheel drive traffic on the threes.
11: All right, Jeff. Once again, we got some pretty big delays for our friends heading up into New Hampshire right now. 95 northbound, all traffic detoured around here in the Seabrook rest area. We got a serious crash right in front of the rest area here on 95 northbound. All travel lanes are blocked as a result. All traffic detoured around through that welcome center. And you got 95 back to about the 495 on ramp. 495 northbound back to Route 150 here in Amesbury. 495 southbound, quite heavy, getting down past the Ward Hill connector. After that, you got a pretty good run with some more slowdowns approaching Route 93. Upper end of 128-95. We'll check that. Kristen Eck with the Needham Bank Traffic Drone Report.
12: So, Kevin, we've been dealing with this crash on 128 northbound up around Route 1 in Peabody. That's over on the right in the breakdown lane. Stay to the left to give them a little more room. 128 south, still seeing delays. Main Street and Linfield down past Washington Street down toward Route 38. And then you're back in it from the Burlington Mall right down past Route 2, the Trapella Road in Waltham. Kristen Eck and the Needham Bank Traffic Drone Report.
11: Now, Route 3 seeing a normal delays here after 495 getting down towards Trouble Cove Road. 93 southbound, a little busy up at 110, 113 here, Methuen. Slow again at 495, again 95, and then you're locked up from Spot Pond all the way down to the lower deck onto the Zakum Bridge. Leverett down ramp is full. Inbound Tobin Bridge, you're still back to Sergeant Street here in Revere, and the airport tunnels are locked up off of Route 1A here in East Boston. Kevin Brennan, WBZ's Traffic on the Threes.
10: The four-day WBZ AccuWeather forecast is brought to us by your New England Toyota dealer, your hybrid all-wheel drive headquarters. We turn to meteorologist Joe Lundberg.
13: Some sun will give way to clouds today. It'll become breezy and more humid with a shower or heavy gusty thunderstorm late, the high near 80. For tonight, cloudy, breezy, warm and humid with a couple of showers and heavy gusty thunderstorms early. And a lingering shower late tonight, the low near 70. For tomorrow, mostly cloudy, breezy, warm, and humid. A couple of showers and a thunderstorm. Any thunderstorm can produce damaging wind gusts, the high 85, upper 70s on the Cape and the islands. Thursday, mostly sunny and pleasant with much lower humidity, the high 80. Friday, sunny and nice, the high 80 to 84, cooler on the Cape and the islands. I'm AccuWeather meteorologist Joe Lundberg, WBZ, Boston's News Radio.
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10: Good morning. It's 8:26. Wall Street is headed higher in the pre-market hours this morning. Futures are up dramatically as investors await the latest earnings news. New England Business Now, it is worse than expected for the future of a central Massachusetts behavioral health care provider. Community Health Link of Worcester doubles back with state officials to update its future plans, which now include layoffs of more than 200 employees. The company's latest double take comes after previous estimates indicated several dozen would be let go. The organization makes no secret that this is part of the plan that will lead to its eventual closure entirely. The layoffs are due in September. There's no target date as of yet for a complete shutdown. Clouds in Boston. Rain on the way. These guys, Fish, will be coming to Fenway at the end of the month for a couple of shows. Also coming up on WBZ News Radio this morning, the MBTA mixes up morning rush hour on the Red Line. No one wants to be a billionaire, apparently, and the Red Sox continue to flip an improbable script at Fenway Park. We'll check those stories out and more coming up next in WBZ, Boston's News Radio. It's 8:27.
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10: No, don't go back to Bud. It is 8:30 on this Tuesday morning in Boston under gray skies, 67 degrees here in the city. Thank you for being with us on your drive to work this morning. I'm Jeff Brown, sunshine in hiding. But we're on the up and up.
13: Increasing clouds and increasing humidity today will lead to some showers and heavy thunderstorms late today into tonight.
10: That is WBZ AccuWeather meteorologist Joe Lundberg. A bump in the road right through tomorrow with some showers. And then we clear out some pretty spectacular weather on the way coming up to wrap up the week. Seeing red on the MBTA's red line. More trouble this morning on the tracks.
26: A total of 24 primary and secondary floating concrete slabs are being replaced along the red line. It's a slow and laborious process. That's why T-Service will be suspended for 10 days from Park Street Station in Boston to Alewife in Cambridge. Riders are hoping that their bus ride won't be as slow.
27: Don't know. Today's the first day, so let's see.
28: At this time of day, it can be faster, but like once you tread, like when I'm coming home, it'll be way slower. So I'll probably take a different way home.
29: We'll have to wait to see how it plays out. We'll see what the future brings.
26: System-wide radio improvements will also be done throughout the shutdown area, as well as repairs, inspections, and renovations at various stations. In Cambridge, James Rojas, WBZ, Boston's News Radio.
10: Jury selection resumes this morning in the emotional Lindsay Clancy murder trial. More than 100 show up for jury duty in Plymouth Superior Court. On the opening day, 5 are chosen to sit as a panel of Clancy's peers. The judge wants 18 jurors in all, including 6 alternates. More than $1 billion in lottery jackpots is there for the taking this week, but no one is taking it.
30: Same story, different day. No winner in Massachusetts Mega Bucks game. Tomorrow night's jackpot is headed to another new all-time high of $24 million. No luck in the Powerball. Nationwide lottery game is now over $565 million tomorrow night. But as of now, your Mega Millions ticket is worth holding on to. Tonight's jackpot, $700 million. Jim McKay, WBZ, Boston's News Radio.
10: What is going on with the Red Sox? We have said that many times this season, but it was for completely different reasons.
0: I can feel your shock.
10: Like the rest of the Red Sox nations. WBZ's Drew Mulholland is here. No one saw this coming.
0: Yeah, and you know, we can just keep playing this stuff all morning.
10: This is great.
0: This was fun last night.
10: Good stuff.
0: The game tied at 5, bottom of the 8th. Caleb Durbin, the hero.
1: Swinging a high fly ball left field. This is deep.
0: It's gone. Dave O'Brien with the call on Nesson. That's 14 straight. A win tonight ties the franchise record, Jeffrey, for the Red Sox.
10: What a way to make friends out of skeptics. Just when we thought they ruined our summer.
0: Yeah.
10: Are they reeling us in, or is this a big tease, or is this the sign of the real team?
0: I was shocked how bad of a start they got off to. But we've been saying
10: everybody was.
0: They had great pitching. You know, if they could just get some average offense,
10: up until 15 games ago,
0: yeah.
10: We thought they'd be trading everyone at the upcoming trading deadline. But yeah, now it looks like we're headed towards the playoffs.
0: Looking for one big piece, maybe.
10: Playoffs?
0: Playoffs.
10: 8:33. Let's check in on the roadways this morning. Kevin Brennan joins us again. 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Traffic on the threes.
11: All right, we'll start it off with the northbound expressway. Locked up Braintree all the way up past Columbia Road. Southbound slow go as well. Savin Hill getting down to the gas tank. And then some pockets of reduced speeds. Granite Avenue down to the Braintree split. 93 southbound, that's busy out of Braintree. Over past Route 24, you get on 95 northbound. A little sluggish still from Route 1, Dedham. Getting most of the way up through that Dedham stretch. And then you're a little heavier here from Kendrick Street up through the Mass Pike. 95 northbound in Attleboro's busy up through 295, 152, again 495 to 140, and then some pockets of slowdowns. Route 1 getting up to the 93-95 split in Canton. Northbound on Route 24, a little slow here coming up past 123 in Brockton, and then a couple little taps of the brakes on your way up to the 93 split in Randolph. Route 3 northbound looking a lot better now from Hanover, getting up past Route 18. Still some slowdowns up through Union Street and getting up to Route 93. Now downtown, 93 southbound, that's jammed up here from Spot Pond right down to the lower deck, Zakin Bridge into the O'Neill Tunnel. Leverett down ramp is full. Tobin Bridge back still to about Sargent Street in Revere. Airport tunnels are locked up off Route 1A here in East Boston. Kevin Brennan, WBZ's Traffic on the Threes.
10: Doesn't appear that all is lost here in Greater Boston this morning. We're seeing some sunshine peeking through the clouds this morning, and we will see the sun from time to time, but this is a mostly cloudy day, and we go downhill relatively quickly later on today. We do have some showers and thunderstorms approaching Western Mass this hour, and will continue to make their way eastward over the next several hours. A lot of these showers will not make it to Boston this afternoon. They'll be scattered in nature, showers and thunderstorms primarily west of the city, but they're more widespread overnight tonight. So, for example, if you're going to Fenway Park, keep an eye on the sky and an ear to the forecast, because we might be getting wet from time to time during the game with the Orioles tonight. Otherwise, scattered showers remain in play overnight tonight, and tomorrow looks like a few sunny breaks, which will only serve to fire up the atmosphere for more showers and thunderstorms. We're pretty consistent in the 80s over the next couple of days, and then the sun returns on Thursday, Friday into the weekend. Here in Boston this morning, at 67 under mostly cloudy skies at 8:36 on this Tuesday morning. A teenager is dead this morning in another summertime tragedy, this time in Framingham.
2: Police, fire, and water rescue crews from across Metro West responding to the Foss Reservoir in Framingham just after noon Monday.
3: The bridge, the res that they jump off of. We had reports of a male part that jumped off and has not resurfaced.
2: Emergency calls rang in about a swimmer who was struggling in the water, went under, and could not be seen. Sky Eye video shows the urgency on scene, with rescue boats being taken across the 235-acre body of water. After an hour, first responders located and pulled the 18-year-old swimmer from the water near a railroad trestle, took them on the boat back to shore and into an ambulance, and rushed them to the hospital.
10: It's WBZ-TV's Aaron Parsigian. Also, a man is found dead in a backyard swimming pool in Brockton. Police called to the home on Michael Drive around 10 o'clock in the morning yesterday. Officers discover the body. It is not known what led to the man's death. State and local police are investigating, as is the Plymouth County District Attorney's Office. Massachusetts now allows cannabis delivery statewide under a new law signed this past spring. Some cities and towns can temporarily ban the delivery of those products, though communities that are hosts for cannabis retailers cannot opt out. A ballot question is headed to Massachusetts voters' ways this November, pushes to repeal the recreational marijuana market in Massachusetts, which has become a $1 billion a year business in the Commonwealth. A group of longtime businesses in Alston suddenly find themselves out of time and out of luck.
4: The Gordon Building on Harvard Avenue in Alston has hosted Tony Fanning's shop, Ritual Art, since before I was alive.
5: This is my home. This part of Harvard Ave, this stretch of Harvard Ave, has been where I've been coming every day for the past 43 years.
4: But not for much longer. The building is now under the control of Alpha Management. Tony says her rent went up 300%. She and at least four other stores say they just can't shell that out. Genesis Lara's with Alston Village Main Streets, also in the building.
6: We all recognize that these businesses have been, like, the roots of Alston.
4: There's a real sense of loss in the neighborhood, with thousands of college kids have passed through, and only some places, like these stores, remain steadfast. Danny owns Regeneration Tattoos.
7: Once I find a good piece and like myself, then I'll decide what I'm going to do.
4: Kyle Schaffel, WBZ, Boston News Radio.
10: The Battle of the Bulge takes it up a notch on Wall Street. It's 8:38. Let's find out more with business news. Here's Courtney Donahoe.
8: Well, good morning. Novo Nordisk is suing rival Eli Lilly, claiming that Lilly's advertising for its blockbuster obesity shot Zepbound and diabetes injection Mounjaro is misleading as competition between the two drug makers escalates. The companies are fighting for a share of the global obesity market that's on track to reach $120 billion a year by 2030, according to Bloomberg estimates. Though Novo beat Lilly to the market with Wegovy, Lilly caught up with Zepbound and is now having the lead in sales. Checking on trading this morning, a rebound in chip makers at the center of the artificial intelligence trade overshadowing the escalation in the U.S.-Iran war. Stocks are in the green this morning. S&P futures are rising 26 points. NASDAQ futures jumping 1.2%. I'm Courtney Donahoe, Bloomberg Business on WBZ Boston's News Radio.
10: Still to come, working on a nine moon. This two-time Hall of Famer is working on something. We'll tell you what's up next. It's 8:39. 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
14: This is Dan Ray. 1 million is one of those numbers we say all the time, but really stop to think about it. 1 million seconds is almost 12 days. 1 million minutes is almost 2 years. 1 million anything is a lot. Now make that pounds. Paige at Awaken 180 told me that Awaken 180 clients have now crossed the 1 million pounds lost mark. 1 million pounds. 500 tons of weight lost by people who decided it was time to do something about their health. I didn't think of this as a corporate milestone. I think of my 35 pounds stacked in with thousands of others. For me, losing 35 pounds with Awaken 180 gave me something very simple but very important, normal back. And I've kept that excess weight off. That's what makes this number so remarkable. It is not just one success story. It is thousands. And those successes are continuing. Maybe the next success story will be yours. Awaken180weightloss.com.
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17: Red Sox pushed their winning streak to 14 in a row with their 6-5 win over the Orioles. The streak is now the second longest in team history. First baseman Wilson Contreras says they have a do-whatever-it-takes mentality right now.
18: We're playing a good baseball. We play against a good team like the Orioles, like where they are playing good as well. But we are relentless, we're resilient, and we are looking forward to keep going this way.
17: The longest winning streak in Red Sox history is 15 straight, which was set back in 1946. They'll try to match that mark tonight. First pitch is at 7:10, and Patriots rookies report to Foxborough today ahead of the team opening up training camp later this week. Dan Watkins, WBZ, Boston's News Radio.
10: What's up? It's 8:43 on this Tuesday morning in Greater Boston. We're on the roads every 10 minutes with the Subaru Retailers of New England. All-wheel drive, traffic on the threes. Kevin, you're brought to us by Commonwealth Motors.
11: And Jeff, this time we go out to the west, 495 northbound on the brakes soon after Route 85 here, Milford, all the way up to a right lane crash about a half a mile or so before the Mass Pike. Mass Pike eastbound, tap of the brakes or two approaching Route 30, and then you're on and off the brakes here. Pockets of slowdowns from basically the Natick rest area, and then heavier after that most of the way into the Prue Tunnel. Now south of town, northbound expressway, I'm jammed here. Braintree all the way up past Columbia Road. Route 3 northbound, just a little slow. Union Street to 93. 24 northbound, a little busy here after Harrison Boulevard up to the 93 split. 95 northbound, you got some company. 295 up past 152. Again, 495 up past 140. And a little heavy here at the Coney Street on-ramp with some pockets up to the 93-95 split here in Canton. Northbound 128-95, a little slow at Route 1 up towards 109, and then heavier on and off the brakes from Great Plain Avenue all the way up past the Mass Pike. Up to the north, 128-95 southbound. That's jammed quite heavily here from Linfield all the way down into Woburn, and then again Route 3 down past Trapello Road in Waltham. Kevin Brennan, WBZ's Traffic on the Threes.
10: Well, it is mostly cloudy sky here in Boston this morning. We are seeing some peaks of sunshine from time to time. It's an unsettled atmosphere, as you can tell by that. 67 right now in Boston. We've got some rain on the way.
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10: It does not look right now like Boston or eastern Massachusetts will get much of the rain until about 5 o'clock and then thereafter later today. But some showers and thunderstorms west of town begins to arrive later this afternoon. Thank you for being with us on this Tuesday morning. It's July 21st. I'm Jeff Brown, and here are the five things you need to know. At 8:45, trouble on the tracks. The MBTA's red line is down for the count between Alewife and Park Street stations. Shuttle buses instead for the next 10 days. And now she waits. Convicted killer Pamela Smart appears in a New Hampshire courtroom to have her life sentence overturned, a ruling from the judge not expected for several weeks. Going up, President Trump hits Canada with a 50% retaliatory tariff after Canada retaliates against original U.S. levies. Empty pockets once again, no winner in Mass Megabucks, now worth $24 million for tomorrow night's record-setting drawing.
13: Boston is all ears, or soon to be, after floating a multi-billion-dollar plan to keep the city high and dry.
19: On Friday, a draft study done by the U.S. Army Corps of Engineers will be released to the public that's focused on preparing the city for coastal flooding and rising sea levels.
20: Since 1991, 24 severe storms qualifying as federal or state disasters have hit Boston, 14 of which caused major flooding.
19: The study is projected to be complete by 2028, and Mayor Wu says once it's done, the city's partnership with the Army Corps of Engineers will give Boston access to federal funding. That covers up to 65% of the cost to make the city's infrastructure more climate resilient.
21: Our study that we partnered with Boston on assessed the people, the ecosystems of the area, the property, and the critical infrastructure that Boston has.
19: Here's Lieutenant Colonel Dave McPhail.
21: The reality of this, after looking at it, doing nothing is not a viable solution. We have to do something to mitigate this.
19: In the North End, Emma Friedman, WBZ, Boston's News Radio.
10: U.S. forces wrap up a 10th consecutive night of airstrikes in Iran after the collapse of a ceasefire. President Trump is not happy after the weekend deaths of three American service members.
22: Trump saying every time Iran kills an American soldier, they will pay for that killing many times over. The Pentagon now revealing nearly 100 U.S. troops have been injured since the fighting with Iran resumed this month. It says most of the injuries were concussions. And now a new threat from Iranian-backed rebels could impact oil supplies, potentially driving gas prices here at home even higher.
10: That's ABC's Hannah Battah. What's going on is these rebels in Yemen have cut off Saudi Arabian ships from another global energy choke point, which provides a link between the Gulf of Aden and the Red Sea. And that increases global worries of the world's oil supply. And now comes word that the Pentagon has not been exactly forthcoming with its casualty reports. In some cases, the U.S. military is not even required to report those soldiers wounded while on duty, especially when they return to duty shortly thereafter. And so by that measure, the Defense Department confirms on social media that more than 100 soldiers meet that criteria in the last 2 weeks of war with Iran since the United States relaunched airstrikes. All of those on the report have reportedly returned to active duty. A former U.S. Olympian accused of criminal charges of vandalism in the Lincoln Memorial reflecting pool has a date in court. 67-year-old David Hearn is the only one of seven accused to face felony charges of destruction of property. The Justice Department says Hearn deliberately destroyed the liner of the reflecting pool shortly after the Trump administration paid more than $16 million to repair it. Hearn has pleaded not guilty and is due back in court on September 28th. It's 8:49. Some sunshine, but mostly cloudy and 67 in Boston this Tuesday morning. Protest music is going to steal the spotlight.
0: It's the first anniversary tonight of a local series called Which Side, a protest music teach-out. It started with the book Which Side Are You On by author and journalist James Sullivan. He's also the host of these evenings that are just gaining in popularity.
23: Yeah, I wrote this book a few years ago. My good friend Joyce Linehan came up with the idea to put this show together with Boston musicians playing protest music of classic protest songs and also originals of their own creation. And it's been fantastic. Music ranging from the rock and roll and sort of punk world that the two of us came up into, hip-hop and gospel music. We've had a singer from Ukraine singing in Ukrainian.
0: This is quite a thing. New venue for tonight, too. The show goes down at the new Opera and Community Studios in Boston's Fort Point neighborhood. James Sullivan, thank you, sir. I'm Drew Mulholland, WBZ, Boston's News Radio.
10: And it's a turn-the-page moment on a new chapter for this rock legend.
24: We're young and strong.
10: Almost 7 years ago, the great Bob Seger performed his final live concert, calling it quits after a more than six-decade career. But hang on a second, he's hinting that something is in the works. We don't know exactly what quite yet. Bob Seger is one of the greatest live performers of all time. He was inducted into the Rock and Roll Hall of Fame in 1994 and into the Songwriters Hall of Fame a decade later. It's 8:51. Traffic's next.
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10: Well, that's it. Summer is over. 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
11: All right, we got an update on the situation here in Seabrook, New Hampshire. Jeff, 95 northbound. They've opened up two left lanes here at the Seabrook rest area. You've been dealing with a serious crash there. Two right lanes are still blocked, 95 north, just over the Massachusetts border into New Hampshire here in Seabrook. So stay to the left if you're coming up on that scene. Delays are back to 495, 495 northbound back to Route 150 here in Amesbury. 495 southbound, a little slow approaching Ward Hill here in Haverhill. And then you got some good amount of company from 114 Lawrence getting down to 93. Route 3 southbound slowdowns after 495 down towards Trouble Cove Road. 93 southbound, that's busy here approaching 495. And then again getting through Route 95 here in Woburn. 128-95 southbound, that's still quite heavy. 129 Wakefield getting down past Washington Street. Again, Route 3 down into Waltham. Downtown Boston or heading into anyway. 93 southbound, still quite heavy here. Soon after Spot Pond, Stoneham, all the way down to the lower deck and Zakeham Bridge. Leverett down ramp hung up from the lane drop getting down to Sturrow Drive. Inbound Tobin Bridge now back to Route 16 in Revere, which is a little better than it was. Sturrow Drive eastbound, that's heavy here, basically from the BU Bridge all the way over to the off-ramp to Government Center. Inbound on the Sumner Tunnel or in the Sumner Tunnel and Ted Williams Tunnel, your delays start off Route 1A here in East Boston. Kevin Brennan, WBZ's Traffic on the Threes.
10: Let's check out this four-day WBZ AccuWeather forecast. Meteorologist Joe Lundberg is here.
3: And our weather is going to go downhill passing hour today. We're seeing lots of clouds across the area right now. The humidity's coming up. Already seeing some thunderstorms working their way through northwest New Jersey up into the Hudson Valley, and some of the showers are now starting to spill over into the Berkshires. That's a sign of things to come. We could see a shower or heavier thunderstorm here before the day is through. Our high gets to the upper 70s and low 80s across the area. Overnight tonight, rain and thunderstorms could come down pretty hard with some gusty winds early in the night, and things will taper to a shower late tonight, the low 70. Tomorrow, mostly cloudy, breezy, warm, and humid. There'll be some breaks of sun. Another shower and thunderstorm, especially in the afternoon. I think most of the morning is rain-free. The high gets to 85. Much nicer for Thursday with sunshine and much lower humidity. A high temperature holds at about 80. More sunshine for Friday, the high between 80 and 84. I'm AccuWeather meteorologist Joe Lundberg, WBZ, Boston's News Radio.
10: Now, a little bit of sun, but otherwise it looks like mostly clouds here in Boston at 67 degrees at 8:56. The Atlantic hurricane season is Isis come back to life with the second named storm of the year churning through the Gulf. Tropical storm Bertha makes a beeline for New Orleans, threatening the Gulf Coast from Texas to Florida with drenching downpours. Bertha is expected to make landfall in the Big Easy sometime tomorrow night before forecasters say it'll peter out over Texas by the end of this week. The first full trailer for the next Avengers film is out. Hollywood has been on a roll.
4: Before this day is done, we shall be faced with an unthinkable decision.
5: Marvel Studios has released the first trailer for Avengers Doomsday. The highly anticipated film will see several teams like the Avengers, Fantastic Four, and X-Men team up against Doctor Doom, who will be played by Robert Downey Jr. as he returns to the franchise after previously having played Iron Man for over a decade. And Doomsday is surely set to bring in some major cash at the box office, as the previous installment, Endgame, made a mind-boggling $2.7 billion back in 2019, which made it the second highest grossing movie of all time. Avengers Doomsday is set to hit theaters on December 18th.
6: We're going to need a miracle.
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10: Hello, Ella Fellas. Mostly cloudy skies this morning, some showers on the way, and coming up on WBZ News Radio, jury selection is continuing this morning in a high-profile murder trial. 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
10: Nine o'clock, straight up here in Boston on a Tuesday morning here in the city. We've got mostly cloudy skies and 67 degrees here in Boston this morning. Thank you for being with us. We're live on the radio or on the iHeartRadio app. This is WBZ, Boston's news radio. I'm Jeff Brown, and it looks okay now. The region region will be going downhill fast.
3: Some sun will give way to clouds today. It'll become breezy and more humid with a shower or heavy gusty thunderstorm late, the high near 80.
10: That's WBZ AccuWeather meteorologist Joe Lundberg. More scattered showers around overnight tonight and into the early stages of tomorrow. A more than $100 billion meeting of the minds is never easy to accomplish, and that road is often filled with obstacles. And so it is that a federal court judge in California orders a halt to the planned Paramount buyout of Warner Brothers Discovery. The temporary pause is for 14 days, during which time the courts will buy time to consider complaints from 12 state attorneys general, including right here in Massachusetts, that the deal is in violation of antitrust laws. A hearing in early August could end with a temporary injunction against the merger, which would put it on ice for several months. Our love-hate relationship with the gas station continues this morning, and drivers have a big chip on their shoulders again.
0: Super frustrating.
13: A phrase that definitely sums up drivers right now across the Commonwealth, as it appears we're on a fast track to one expensive second half of the summer on the roads. Prices soaring past $4 per gallon. In fact, here in Weymouth at a Gulf station along Route 18, we're reading $4.38.
0: So I'm just hoping that it doesn't go past this. It's kind of nerve-wracking that it's already at this level.
13: But what can you do?
14: I'll pay the extra no matter what.
13: Mike filling up for a day of Uber driving, what he does on the side in between his full-time work. He says he's got no choice. You got to pay the piper.
14: So, and if I have to pay extra, I will.
13: Summer of higher gas prices only getting worse. In Weymouth, Jim McKay, WBZ, Boston's News Radio.
10: So what's it going to take for you to take more than $1 billion off the table? No winner in mass megabucks for starters. Once again, it's been more than a year since anyone hit the whole thing. So tomorrow night's jackpot is headed to another new all-time high of $24 million. No luck in Powerball either. That game is now worth more than $500 million tomorrow night. But as of right now, your Mega Millions ticket for tonight is worth holding on to. The jackpot at 11 o'clock tonight tops $700 million. On and on it goes. Where it stops, no one knows. Red Sox baseball, there's something happening here. Yeah. WBZ's Drew Mulholland.
16: And what it is, you know, I'm going to say it's becoming clearer.
17: Chapman ready. Line drive. Caught! Chan catches it! And that's 14 in a row, baby!
16: Yeah, baby. The call on Nesson with Dave O'Brien. Sox looking for the franchise record. 15 straight wins tonight, which was set back in 1946. Jeffrey, I'm just looking at the forecast. We okay?
10: Yeah, I don't know. I mean, we might get wet tonight at Fenway Park because the best chance to see showers in Boston arrives after 5 o'clock. And, of course, first pitch is at 7:10 tonight.
16: Listen, so. Weather, don't get in the way of the winning streak.
10: Yeah, that'll learn them, right? Thank you, Andrew. Oh, you know what? I got to also say that the good times keep on coming because the rookies report to Patriots training camp today.
16: Wow.
10: That's good stuff. A lot of stuff going on. All right, Drew, thank you. Let's hit the roads now with the Subaru Retailers of New England all-wheel drive traffic on the threes.
11: All right, we'll start it off to the west here. Jeff, 495 northbound, still quite heavy coming out of that Milford stretch up past West Main Street, Hopkinton on towards the Mass Pike. Had an earlier crash before the Pike. That's been cleared away. Southbound 495, a tough go. 117 Bolton getting down past Route 62. Sounds like we may have just cleared a crash there after Route 62 here. Berlin getting down towards 290. Eastbound on the Mass Pike, we got a crash in that Grafton stretch slowing you down here. Eastbound a couple miles before 495. And then a little busy getting by Route 30, Framingham. More pockets of slowdowns after that from the Weston State Police Barracks getting over to 95. And then you're a little heavier Route 16 in West Newton all the way into the Prue Tunnel. That northbound expressway locked up out of Braintree here, right from the merge all the way up past Columbia Road. Now you got brake lights getting into the northbound Tip O'Neill Tunnel. 24 northbound, still a little busy coming up out of that Brockton stretch and on past 139. Route 3 northbound, you got a little extra company getting up towards Route 14 in that Duxbury stretch. Had an earlier crash down in that area. Up to the north, 128, 95 northbound, still quite busy here from Main Street, Linfield, down past Washington Street. Then you're locked up again, Route 3, Burlington, down past Route 2 and into Waltham. Kevin Brennan, WBZ's Traffic on the Threes.
10: I don't know what to make of this day so far. so good, I guess. We're starting to see some sun poking through the clouds like we kind of expected this morning, but this is overall going to be a mostly cloudy day. 70 right now in the city. We're expecting clouds to dominate and some showers and thunderstorms, a good possibility, especially west of the city. Starting early this afternoon, we're expected to see that rainfall approach western Massachusetts coming up in the next hour or so, and then gradually through the rest of the day moving eastward. Now, the best chance, again, of showers here in Boston arrives after 5 o'clock later today, which is just terrible timing for the Red Sox winning streak at Fenway Park. Sox and Orioles at 7:10 tonight. Eyes to the sky there. It is likely we'll see at least some showers during that contest tonight. And the clouds will break for some sunshine tomorrow, which will tend to fire up the atmosphere for more storms throughout the day. Highs pretty consistent in the lower 80s and pretty sticky, too. We're back to sunshine Thursday, Friday, and into the weekend. It's 70. Mostly cloudy, let's call it, in Boston at 9:06 on this Tuesday morning. Bottoms up, by the way. It's an almost bottomless cup of coffee, and it's doctor approved.
1: His coffee consumption is a means to an end.
2: I have one every morning.
8: Once in a while, I'll splurge and have two, but one is just to get me going in the morning, and that's it.
1: Well, for her,
18: it was in my blood, my family, big coffee drinkers.
1: So it ain't no thing for her to have 3-4 cups a day. But even if she opted for another, she'd be in the clear, according to the American Heart Association, which says recent research shows it's generally safe for adults to consume as much as 5 cups daily. In fact, coffee without flavors and creams and added sugars can lower the risk of heart disease, stroke, and type 2 diabetes. News that makes each cup of his Joe
19: go down smoother.
1: Chris Fama, WBZ. Boston's News Radio.
10: And if you do need a doctor, Forbes is out with a list of the best hospitals in America.
20: Here in Massachusetts, 2 Boston hospitals are the cream of the crop on this list. We're talking about the Faulkner Hospital in Jamaica Plain and Brigham and Women's in the Longwood Medical Area, both coming in on the list as the only 5-star overall experiences. However, both do rank only 1 out of 5 when it comes to best practices. In western Massachusetts, Bay State Wing Hospital in Palmer and Berkshire Medical Center in Pittsfield are at 4 stars. Same for south of Boston, Beth Israel Deaconess Milton and Plymouth both getting 4 stars. North of Boston, Beverly Hospital and Leahy Hospital in Burlington getting 4 stars too. The survey ranks several factors here, including value, outcomes, and those best practices. Nicole Davis, WBZ, Boston's News Radio.
10: Lettuce, still the most wanted suspect in the nation's recent outbreak of cyclospora.
21: Walmart now pulling its market-side brand of lettuce off shelves. Jack in the Box removing lettuce from locations in Texas, Oklahoma, and Louisiana. And food supplier Sysco and U.S. Foods halting deliveries of the affected lettuce. Symptoms from the parasitic illness can last for weeks and are especially concerning for people with other medical conditions.
10: That's ABC's Lionel Moise. All of this comes after the FDA reports a false positive test result for Taylor Farms lettuce. Experts say it's possible we may never know the real source of the contamination. All right, 9:08. Looks like Wall Street is poised for liftoff and some pretty decent numbers. At least right now. Let's check out the market with Bloomberg Business. Here's Courtney Donahoe.
22: Yeah, but all that could change. Good morning. As we count down to the opening bell, a rebound in chip makers lifting stocks higher this morning. Post-it note maker 3M surging on better than expected earnings. S&P futures rising 29 points. NASDAQ futures up 1.3%. Yesterday, headlines out of the Middle East weighed on stocks, with the Dow falling 307 points to finish out the day. Meantime, a major shakeup in the auto service industry. Mavis Tire has agreed to buy Pep Boys from billionaire Carl Icahn's investment company, Icahn Enterprises, for about $700 million. The deal will add nearly 800 Pep Boys locations to Mavis's network, bringing the combined company to more than 4,400 service centers across the U.S. and Canada. I'm Courtney Donahoe, Bloomberg Business on WBZ Boston's News Radio.
10: Still to come. Even Sandman gets intimidated. We'll explain next. It's 9:09. Hi, this is Jeff Brown. 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
7: Red Sox win their 14th straight game, coming from behind to beat the Orioles 6-5. Caleb Durbin's go-ahead home run in the bottom of the eighth gave the Sox the lead for good. Interim manager Chad Tracy says they're playing good baseball right now.
8: I know it's hard to win that many games in a row when you're playing good baseball, but we're doing a lot of things right. So, I mean, yeah, the number of wins in a row is hard to believe, but they're playing, they're giving everything they got, and they're executing, and they're doing a great job.
7: The Sox win streak is now the second longest in franchise history. They'll try to tie the record from 1946 tonight. First pitch against Baltimore is at 7:10. Ranger Suarez is expected to be activated from the injured list to make the start. Dan Watkins, WBZ, Boston's News Radio.
9: Little bit of sunshine to keep us company on the drive to work this morning. It's 9:13. Let's check it out with Kevin Brennan and the Subaru Retailers of New England all-wheel drive traffic on the threes.
10: Still a little busy here, Jeff. 495 northbound slowdowns getting up towards West Main Street, and then in Hopkinton getting up by the Mass Pike again. Had that earlier crash. These are residual delays from that southbound earlier crash after Route 62 as well. There's still some slowdowns up through 117 in Bolton on the southbound side of 495. You got about a 2 mile backup approaching a crash here on the Mass Pike here in that North Grafton stretch. Crashes at near mile marker 102, so watch out for those delays. After that, you got a pretty good run all the way into the Weston stretch. A little slow approaching 95. Busy after that, getting over to Newton Corner. One more time, Brighton into the Prue Tunnel. Now, downtown, that's been a bear all day. Started off with a crash inside the tunnel. That's been long gone. Never really recovered. 93 South still locked up before Roosevelt Circle down to the lower deck Zakim Bridge. Most of the way through the O'Neill Tunnel. Leverett down ramp is full off of 93. Getting down to Storo Drive. Inbound Tobin Bridge, you're backed up to about Carter Street now. Jammed up in East Boston off Route 1A here, trying to get to both the Sumner and westbound Ted Williams Tunnel. Storo Drive eastbound, on and off the brakes here. Mass Avenue, heavy off-ramp volume to Government Center by the Longfellow Bridge. That northbound expressway, still quite heavy from Furnace Brook Parkway up past Columbia Road, and then again getting into the northbound tunnel. Kevin Brennan, WBZ's Traffic on the Threes.
9: First drops of rain are starting to fall out in extreme western portions of Massachusetts this morning. It's going to take a while for any rainfall to hit this neck of the woods. Right now, in fact, we do have some sunshine streaking through the clouds in Boston. 72 in the city.
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9: Metro West, Worcester County, looks like towards the middle of the afternoon, best chance for some scattered showers there. Right after 5 o'clock this afternoon in eastern Massachusetts and in the Boston area as well. Scattered showers overnight tonight, and then some sunshine returns, hopefully, from time to time tomorrow. Thanks for being with us on this Tuesday morning, July 21st. I'm Jeff Brown, and here are the five things you need to know at 9:16. The two sides of war, the United States concludes a 10th straight night of airstrikes as Iran mediators push for more ceasefire talks. Hat in hand, Defense Secretary Pete Hegseth goes to Capitol Hill today. He's pushing U.S. senators for tens of billions of dollars to complete the Middle East mission. Fun and game. State senators want to keep the summer party going with plans to retain a later last call and to return to Massachusetts Happy Hour. Underwater, Boston and the Army Corps of Engineers push a $10 billion program to keep the Atlantic Ocean at bay. Speaking of the Atlantic Ocean, the hurricane season stirs to life in the Gulf with the second name.

0: Monday. Back here in the Florida Panhandle, the normally bustling beaches are largely deserted. Christy Newkirk works at Key Sailing, a boat rental shop.
1: So I'm sure, you know, the tourists are watching the news. They see that we're about to get hit by a tropical storm, so they're leaving.
2: CBS's Lana Zach tells us that Tropical Storm Bertha is expected to make landfall in New Orleans sometime tomorrow night before forecasters say it'll lose its strength somewhere over Texas later this week. President Trump slaps Canada with new 50% tariffs and puts an ancient U.S. law to the test.
3: To impose these tariffs in the wake of a Supreme Court decision against him earlier this year, President Trump is citing a never-before-used provision of a 1930 trade law, which could also face legal challenges. The list of affected Canadian products is wide-ranging. Dairy products, alcohol, and honey, along with a range of other grocery items. Also construction materials, clothing, furniture, and electronics.
2: ABC's Karen Hua, the White House says this is in retaliation for Canada's retaliation against initial Trump administration tariffs. Getting to and from the Cape on 2 feet and two wheels is getting some TLC.
4: Learning more details about that meeting this week on the Cape that will be hosted by MassDOT as they'll be unveiling new plans for bike and pedestrian travel on the future Sagamore Bridge. The meeting is taking place Thursday night at Bourne High School. The new travel lanes will be designed to accommodate walkers and riders along Canal Service Road to maintain access around the future bridge construction zone. Public input will be encouraged come Thursday night as the state mulls over construction bids right now for the immense project. Shovels could be in the ground to replace the Sagamore and Bourne bridges late next year. Jim McKay, WBZ, Boston's News Radio.
2: 919, a little bit of sunshine, 72 in Boston this Tuesday morning. Trains give way to shuttle buses now and for the next several days on the MBTA's Red Line.
5: For 10 consecutive days, Red Line riders are hopping aboard shuttle buses, starting here at Alewife Station in Cambridge, down to Park Street in Boston.
6: At the first day, it can be kind of hard to figure it out, I guess, but as it goes on, it gets better.
5: This service suspension will allow the MBTA to work on critical track improvements, which includes the replacement of 24 floating slabs. These large concrete slabs absorb sound and vibrations from trains. Now, this rider is okay with the shakeup if it means things are getting better.
7: Because when they did it before with increasing the speed of the trains, it made a huge difference. So, yeah, I support it.
5: Work up and down the Red Line will also include power washing stations, repairs, as well as renovating the Alewife Headhouse Plaza. In Cambridge, James Rojas, WBZ, Boston's News Radio.
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8: 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They've played on Newbury Street or late night on Boston Common, never with any sort of permit, but always with a crowd.
10: We like playing in venues, too. 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
2: 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Metallica's drummer says the band's upcoming residency at Sphere in Las Vegas is exciting, it is overwhelming, and it is intimidating. Well, why wouldn't it be? 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But the fans, they're ready. 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Metallica's 24-show residency kicks off October 1st with no-repeat weekends in effect every Thursday and Saturday performance. Fans will never hear the same song twice. That's the promise. It's 9:22. We'll check traffic and weather together coming up next.
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17: 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Ugh, I just got my hair done.
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0: 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Anyone?
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4: It's 923. Let's check out the highways now. Traffic and weather together every 10 minutes. It's the Subaru Retailers of New England all-wheel drive traffic on the threes.
5: And Jeff, we still got two right lanes closed up here in Seabrook, New Hampshire. 95 northbound. Serious crash investigation here right next to the Seabrook rest area. Two left lanes are getting by here. At one point, the road was shut down completely, but they've since opened up the two left lanes. Delays are back to 495 in the on-ramp there, and 495 northbound, that ramp jammed up getting onto 95. Now 495 southbound, a little slow getting down to Route 93 and over. 128 northbound, busy here. Centennial Drive up past Lowell Street and stay slow right up to 114. Southbound 128-95, still quite busy. Linfield getting down into Woburn, and then again from Route 3 in Burlington, heavier down past a Waltham stretch. More delays, 128-95 northbound here from just after Highland Ave, Needham, getting up past the Mass Pike and on up to Route 20. If you're heading into downtown Boston, 93 southbound, you got a pretty decent ride from Andover all the way down to Stoneham, and then you're locked up just after Spot Pond down to the lower deck Zakim Bridge. Leverett down ramp is full all the way down to Sturrow Drive. Sturrow Drive eastbound, you got a good amount of company here, basically from the BU Bridge all the way over to the off-ramp to Government Center. Inbound Tobin Bridge, you're back to the Carter Street off-ramp, and still a tough go here. The airport tunnels off of Route 1A in East Boston. Kevin Brennan, WBZ's Traffic on the Threes.
4: Let's take a look at the four-day WBZ AccuWeather forecast now. Here's meteorologist Joe Lundberg.
6: And that four-day forecast is going to be a little volatile over the next 36 hours, Jeff. We're expecting clouds to limit any sun going forward. It'll be breezy and much more humid this afternoon with a shower and even a gusty thunderstorm before the day is through. The high gets close to 80. Breezy, warm, sticky tonight. Showers and a heavy gusty thunderstorm are early. Watch for a lot of street and highway flooding. That'll taper to a late-night shower. Shower low 70. Less volatile tomorrow, but not completely out of the woods. Clouds break for some sun. A breezy, warm, humid day. Can be another shower and thunderstorm, especially in the afternoon. Can produce some brief downpours or gusty winds. The high in the mid-80s. And then Thursday, lots of sunshine. Much nicer, much less humid. The high 80. 80 plus with sunshine on Friday. I'm AccuWeather meteorologist Joe Lundberg, WBZ, Boston's News Radio.
4: Some sunshine now, 72 in Boston. It is 9:25. Wall Street is about to open for business on this Tuesday morning, and earnings season continues, and chip makers seem to be driving the market again today. NASDAQ futures are up about 400 points. S&P substantially higher, and the Dow futures are up about 150 as well. Opening bell just a few minutes from now. New England Business this morning, in an attempt to create some much-needed cash flow, Boston Children's Hospital digs into its real estate. The Boston Business Journal reports the hospital has entered a lease buyback deal for its location in Peabody after selling the site for more than $60 million. Officials with Boston Children says the organization has a long-term lease on the North Shore in that industrial park and will continue to offer services like it's done for the past 30-plus years. On the way, we've got clouds and showers coming up on WBZ News Radio. Jury selection continues for a panel of Lindsay Clancy's peers this morning. Beacon Hill lawmakers are party animals and follow the bouncing tennis ball. We'll check these stories out and more coming up next right here at WBZ, Boston's News Radio. Can't be with us on the radio, take us on the go on the iHeart Radio app.
7: Crazy thing. 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But by tomorrow morning, warning, folks, the heat is really going to be a problem.
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4: Morning, you. It's 9:30 in Boston this Tuesday morning, seeing a little bit of sunshine poking through the otherwise mostly cloudy skies here in the city. It is 72 degrees in Boston and increasingly humid today. Thanks for being with us on your drive to work this morning. I'm Jeff Brown. Got to take the good with the bad. Sunshine. Now you see it, now you don't.
6: Some sun will give way to clouds today. It'll become breezy and more humid. Expect a shower and heavy gusty thunderstorm or two late this afternoon into tonight.
4: That's WBZ AccuWeather meteorologist Joe Lundberg. More showers extend into tomorrow. Then a beautiful stretch of weather arrives on Thursday through the weekend. Beacon Hill lawmakers are party animals.
19: It's been a booming summer so far for our local restaurants, bars, and other businesses thanks to the World Cup. And lawmakers on Beacon Hill notice this to the point that they want to keep the party going. They're now considering plans to make a later last call permanent. They're also considering dusting off happy hour after decades on the shelf and continuing to allow local cities and towns to create those public outdoor drinking spots. The idea is all endorsed by Governor Maura Healey, part of a more than $300 million economic development bill. The Senate's version builds on a recently passed deal in the House, but quick action is needed. The end of those 3 a.m. last calls is a week from Friday. Nicole Davis, WBZ, Boston's News Radio.
4: Harvard University runs into another Justice Department buzzsaw. This time, the Trump administration takes a closer look at financial aid packages offered by Chinese donors to Chinese students at the expense of Americans. Officials are quick to point out the practice has raised some concerns, but they're not specific about the scholarship program specifically being targeted, and the department is also careful to say they've not reached any conclusions. But restricting financial aid in this manner could amount to discrimination on Harvard Yard. Well, don't wake us up. The Red Sox continue to live the dream.
20: Swing it up. Fly ball left field. This is deep. Back it goes. Yeah!
4: That's 14 straight wins for the Sox. The call on Ness in a win tonight would tie the franchise record set 80 years ago. Not to be outdone, the Patriots are back in business effective today. Rookies of the team report to training camp in Foxborough. The veterans will be there Friday, and then those practices will be open to the public for free beginning this weekend. One of the more popular and enduring touring artists over the last decade plus plans an unexpected exit.
20: Darius Rucker doesn't plan to die on stage, as they say. The man who came to fame with Hootie and the Blowfish and later hit major solo success in the country music world says he plans to retire in 2 years.
21: So this is not my bad comeback song.
20: Rucker telling the Dan Patrick Show that he still likes making music and playing, but he also likes being home. The country star is currently on his Songs of Summer tour, which just came through Boston, the Pavilion, this past weekend. Great show, by all accounts, the other night. Drew Mulholland, WBZ, Boston's News Radio.
21: And if the sun comes up tomorrow, let him breathe.
4: Darius Rucker is just 60 years old. It's 9:33. Let's check out the roadways this morning. Kevin Brennan is here, the Subaru Retailers of New England. All-wheel drive, traffic on the threes.
5: All right, Jeff, out to the west we go this time on the Mass Pike eastbound. Tack on some extra time if you're coming out of Millbury through that Grafton stretch. It got about a 3.5 mile backup approaching this crash near mile marker 102. Now, beyond that, eastbound on the Pike, some right lane exiting delays to Route 95, and then you're busy soon after that over to Newton Corner, and one more time from Brighton all the way into the Prue Tunnel. Up to the north, 128 northbound, that's busy here in Peabody. Centennial Drive up to 114. Southbound a little slow as well, approaching 114, and then 95, 128 south. Still quite busy with a lot of company. Linfield getting down to Woburn, and then again here, Route 3 down into Waltham. Heading into downtown Boston, 93 southbound, that's still jammed up just prior to Roosevelt Circle, Medford, exit 24. All the way down to the lower deck and most of the way through the O'Neill Tunnel. Levered down ramp pretty much full getting down to Storrow Drive. Storrow Drive eastbound, you're hung up here from Kenmore all the way over to the off-ramp to Government Center. Inbound Tobin Bridge now, you're just back to the Chelsea curves. And Route 1A locked up heading to both the Sumner and the westbound Ted Williams Tunnel. If you're heading up the northbound expressway from the south, you got lots of brake lights here. Furnace Brook Parkway up past Columbia Road. A little busy into the O'Neill Tunnel from Braintree up to Boston, take you about 30 minutes. Kevin Brennan, WBZ's Traffic on the Threes.
4: Mostly cloudy skies in Boston this morning, but from time to time, they're brighter, and we're actually seeing some sunshine still poking through the clouds. 72 this morning in the city. We're expecting the humidity levels to be on the increase, and some showers and the potential for some thunderstorms coming in this afternoon. Looks like this is mostly a Metro West and Central Mass problem. Early this afternoon, we're already starting to see some of the first raindrops falling in portions of Western Mass. It doesn't look like it's going to affect the greater Boston area and eastern Massachusetts until around dinner time tonight. And then after that, more widespread showers into the early evening hours, which could have an impact on the Red Sox-Orioles game at Fenway Park. Then tomorrow, some breaks of sunshine, which will tend to fire up the atmosphere one more time. So we cannot rule out more shower possibilities tomorrow. It's still going to be quite muggy. And then we clear the air for the rest of the week into the weekend. Looks pretty darn nice. Right now in Boston, 72 and some sunshine here in the city. It's 9:36 on this Tuesday morning. Boston goes big on plans to keep the Atlantic Ocean where it is.
22: With her back towards the Charles River in the North End, Mayor Wu announcing a draft study is set to be released this week that she calls a once-in-a-generation study to protect Bostonians from what Mother Nature throws at us.
23: This study, to be unveiled on Friday, will give us the clearest picture we've ever had of how rising seas and stronger storms threaten our neighborhoods.
22: Mayor Wu says more than 40% of Boston residents live in areas at risk of coastal flooding, and that this drafted Boston Coastal Storm Risk Management Feasibility Study can help prevent over $50 billion in damages to homes, businesses, hospitals, and critical infrastructure.
23: And when the final report is released in 2028, our partnership with the Army Corps of Engineers will allow Boston to unlock federal funding that will cover up to 65% of the cost to construct climate-resilient infrastructure.
22: In the North End, Emma Friedman, WBZ, Boston's News Radio.
4: Artificial intelligence is sending us mixed messages these days.
24: There is sort of this nervousness.
25: A new massing poll is out on AI attitudes in Massachusetts. It found some 65% of Mass residents said they were more concerned than excited about AI. And that number jumps even higher every income bracket you go down. Steve Cazella is the president of Massing think polling.
0: We asked likelihood about things like, you know, nuclear, chemical, you know, cyber attacks, that sort of thing, and found there that by a pretty substantial margin, people do see those as likely if there's not rules of the road put in place.
25: Support for the state legislature to pass new AI guardrails was crushing. More than 90% of the people surveyed were in favor of some of the ideas.
0: Reporting requirements, so how quickly you have to report potential safety problems, whistleblower protections, third-party evaluators.
25: Kyle Schaffel, WBZ, Boston News Radio.
4: A Bedford High School student says, follow the bouncing tennis ball.
1: So I saw like a video online that the stages of a tennis ball, they just kind of sit in landfills waiting like hundreds of years to decompose.
2: That was all Vishal Gopalan needed to know to be motivated to take action. And as Bedford High School's tennis team captain and a member of the environmental club, it's a cause he can really get behind.
1: So my goal would be 5,000 balls by the end of this year. I'm at like 1,600 now. I'm hoping to get more clubs involved and more people willing to donate.
2: He ships the balls to a Vermont nonprofit that grinds the rubber and repurposes it into things including ground covering for playgrounds and sports areas and more.
1: I feel like a lot of people don't understand how like their small actions can have like more of an impact than they think.
2: In Bedford, Sherry Small, WBZ Boston's News Radio.
4: 9:38, pretty impressive start on Wall Street this morning as earnings season rolls on. Let's check out the numbers now with Bloomberg Business. Here's Courtney Donahoe.
3: This morning at the New York Stock Exchange is the charity that's near and dear to so many in Massachusetts, the Pan Mass Challenge, which raises funds for Dana-Farber Cancer Institute. So great to see that this morning at the New York Stock Exchange. But checking at the markets at the open, stocks are getting a bump from chip makers. The S&P 500 rising 39 points, the Dow gaining 195. And we're also tracking snack maker Utz Brands, which is going from being a public to a private company. Germany-based Intersnack Group will acquire the chip and pretzel maker in a deal that values Utz at about $2.9 billion. Utz has been around for more than 100 years, and some of its brands include Zapp's and Boulder Canyon. I'm Courtney Donahoe, Bloomberg Business on WBZ Boston's News Radio.
4: Still to come, talking about a revolution. Revolution on stage coming up pretty quick. Details coming up even faster. Good morning, it's 9:39.
7: This is Dan Ray. 1 million is one of those numbers we say all the time, but really stop to think about it. 1 million seconds is almost 12 days. 1 million minutes is almost 2 years. 1 million anything is a lot. Now make that pounds. Paige at Awaken 180 told me that Awaken 180 clients have now crossed the 1 million pounds loss mark. 1 million pounds, 500 tons of weight lost by people who decided it was time to do something about their health. I didn't think of this as a corporate milestone. I think of my 35 pounds stacked in with thousands of others. For me, losing 35 pounds with Awaken 180 gave me something very simple but very important, normal back. And I've kept that excess weight off. That's what makes this number so remarkable. It is not just one success story. It is thousands. And those successes are continuing. Maybe the next success story will be yours. Awaken180weightloss.com.
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13: Red Sox take down the Orioles 6-5 to win their 14th straight game. Caleb Durbin playing the role of hero, giving Boston the lead in the bottom of the eighth with a home run over the Green Monster. He was asked what he was thinking in that moment.
14: There's not a lot of times like I've blacked out, like they say. I think that was one of the moments where I didn't know what was happening. I just was going with it, and I couldn't tell you what I looked like running around the bases.
13: The Sox will look to tie the franchise record tonight for their longest winning streak, which they set in 1946 when they won 15 games in a row. First pitch at Fenway is at 7:10, and Patriots rookies report to Foxborough today ahead of training camp. The Pats' first practice of the summer is on Saturday. Dan Watkins, WBZ, Boston's News Radio.
4: 9:43, still plenty to keep us occupied on Greater Boston roadways this morning. Let's check it out with Kevin Brennan and the Subaru Retailers of New England. All-wheel drive traffic on the threes.
5: All right, still a very busy ride here south of town. That northbound expressway is locked up here from Furnace Brook Parkway all the way up past Columbia Road, and then a little busy getting into the northbound Tip O'Neill Tunnel. Some minor slowdowns on the southbound side here. Savin Hill getting down to the gas tank, then you're okay down to the split. Route 3 is looking good here from Plymouth all the way up into Braintree. 24 northbound, a little sluggish. Harrison Boulevard up past 139. 95 north, a little slow at the 93-95 split here in Canton. 128, 95 northbound, that's quite heavy. From Route 9, Wellesley up past the Mass Pike. You break loose after Route 20 and Waltham. Up around to 128 northbound, that's busy getting up to Lowell Street in Peabody. Southbound slow as well, getting down towards 114. Looks like it may have a crash. 128-95 northbound here by Walnut Street in Linfield, backing you up on the southbound side with curiosity delays. And then more slowdowns, Linfield down into Waltham, and then again from Burlington Route 3 down into that Waltham stretch. If you're heading into downtown, 93 still locked up before Roosevelt Circle, Medford, down to the lower deck. And that Tobin Bridge is back to Carter Street once again here in Chelsea. Kevin Brennan, WBZ's Traffic on the Threes.
4: So a little bit of sunshine creating some shadows here in Boston. It's good to see, but still, we've got a mostly cloudy sky here in the city. 72 degrees, will be around 80 today. Clouds will dominate.
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4: Scattered shower is going to target mainly portions of Central Mass and the Metro West region throughout the early afternoon stages. And then later on today, some more steady rain will be hitting the Boston area into the overnight hours. Tomorrow looks like sunshine will poke through again, but that could fire up some more storms as well. Thanks for being with us on this Tuesday morning. It is July 21st. I'm Jeff Brown, and here are the five things you need to know at 9:45. In the spotlight again, the Justice Department hits Harvard University with an investigation into possible discrimination connected to a foreign student scholarship program. Trouble on the tracks. The MBTA's red line is down for the count between Alewife and Park Street stations. Shuttle buses instead as work continues for the next 10 days. Full disclosure and under pressure, the Pentagon confirms more than 100 U.S. service members have been wounded since U.S. airstrikes resumed earlier this month in Iran. The sea is angry, my friend. Tropical storm Bertha has now formed in the Gulf, making a beeline to New Orleans with heavy rain stretching from Florida to Texas this week. A federal judge puts a mega merger in the U.S. on a temporary hold.
16: Paramount, in a press release when this lawsuit was first filed, says that the attorneys general here have a basic misunderstanding and distort antitrust law. And their argument, in a way, is that at this point, media is just controlled by giant companies. And to the extent that anyone is concerned about competition, there are already these companies that are kind of big streamers that are pretty dominant.
4: That's ABC's Peter Haralambos. This is a $111 billion buyout by Paramount of the Warner Brothers Discovery platform. It is a temporary ruling from the federal judge in California and actually buys the court's time for it to weigh a decision over antitrust concerns, which have been filed by Massachusetts Attorney General Andrea Campbell and 11 of her colleagues. It could ultimately put the deal on the shelf for months when an injunction is likely ordered early next month. Jury selection resumes this morning in the Lindsay Clancy murder trial. More than 100 have shown up for jury duty in Plymouth Superior Court on the opening day of the trial. And so far, just five are chosen to sit as a panel of Clancy's peers. The judge wants 18 jurors in all, including six alternates. It is expected some 200 witnesses could take the stand. And now a convicted killer waits for a decision. Pamela Smart calls on a New Hampshire judge to overturn her decades-old murder conviction for orchestrating the killing of her husband back in 1990. Smart appears via video from her longtime lockup in New York State as her lawyers ask a judge to also order a new trial. This is on claims that the jury was misled by transcripts in court, which improperly prompted them to a guilty verdict. Smart, who's now 58, former teacher in Hampton, New Hampshire, is doing life in prison and tells WBZ-TV it's harder to be hopeful these days. Smart convinced her one-time teenage lover and three of his friends to kill Gregory Smart. All four teens are free after serving lengthy prison sentences. It's 9:48. Some sunshine, but overall, mostly cloudy, 72 here in Boston this morning. A local thrift shop gets some national props.
6: Yelp has ranked the Blessing Barn in Mendon among the 50 best used furniture stores in the U.S. They sell donated furniture, antiques, unique secondhand finds, but there's so much more than that. The Blessing Barn supports charitable programs like Christmas gifts for local children through its Blessing Tree program. The Yelp elites praise the store for its welcoming, community-focused atmosphere and affordable, distinctive products. Matt Shearer, WBZ, Boston's News Radio.
4: No guilt here. Another cup of coffee's on the way, and that's doctor's orders.
8: She's a little reluctant to believe the latest findings about coffee.
15: Okay for you, and then it's not good. 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
8: The American Heart Association says new research shows it's generally safe for adults to drink as many as 5 cups a day. 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
8: Not good for him, the way he chugs it down.
17: I drink 10, 11.
18: That's a lot.
17: It is.
8: But for others, the new report suggests regularly consuming caffeinated coffee without added sugar, cream, or flavorings was linked to a lower risk of heart disease, type 2 diabetes, and strokes, but adds additional research is needed.
18: Oh, no kidding.
19: Yeah, that's interesting.
18: Because I was told not to drink caffeine and I have heart disease.
8: Chris Fama, WBZ. 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
4: New this morning in Vermont, one of the FBI's most wanted fugitives is arrested at the U.S.-Canadian border. We have learned that Nitish Kaushal was taken into custody just last week. The native of India had outstanding warrants in California for kidnapping. He has a lengthy and violent criminal history. Have you met Jimothy, by the way? I'm sure you have. This is the raccoon that is capturing the attention of millions across the country for his, let's just say, unique appearance. The Seattle-based critter has quickly scampered into people's hearts after video of him roaming the streets last week went viral. Unlike a typical raccoon, Jimothy has an extra short neck and long legs. It's part of a spinal column condition. The video of Jimothy has so far racked up more than 7 million views. Time for some good old-fashioned picking tonight. Billy Strings is in town, night one of two. A Grammy-winning bluesgrass musician, or bluegrass musician, I should say, plays the Agganis Arena at BU. It's a sold-out show, as is tomorrow night's show. 7:30 start times for both. 9:51, we'll check on the roads coming up next.
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4: It's 9:53. Let's check on the highways, traffic, weather together every 10 minutes. It's the Subaru Retailers of New England. All-wheel drive, traffic on the threes.
5: All right, Jeff, out to the west we go once again. Still dealing with a crash on the Mass Pike eastbound near mile marker 102 in that Grafton stretch. You got traffic back about 4 miles on that. Once you get beyond that crash, though, you got a pretty nice ride all the way into 128.95. More slowdowns, though, from the Route 16 on-ramp over to Newton Corner. And then again, Brighton through the Alston curve into that left lane closure before Fenway Park. Now up to the north, 128-95 southbound. Reports of a crash here after Walnut Street by Salem Street and Linfield. That's got traffic back almost to Route 1. A little bit of curiosity delays on that northbound side. Southbound again, you're busy Wakefield getting down into Woburn. And then one more time, some heavy pockets of slowdowns from Route 3 in Burlington right down past Trapello Road in Waltham. South of town, it's the northbound expressway. Our heaviest ride jammed up Furnace Brook Parkway up past Columbia Road and then again into the northbound tunnel. Southbound looking pretty good here. Tap of the brakes, Savin Hill by the gas tank. And if you're heading into downtown, 93 southbound, that's jammed up Roosevelt Circle to the lower deck, Zakin Bridge, most of the way through the O'Neill Tunnel. Leverett down ramp is full off of 93. And in the inbound Tobin Bridge, you're still back to the Chelsea Curve. Kevin Brennan, WBZ's Traffic on the Threes.
4: And meteorologist Joe Lundberg checks in now with another look at the four-day WBZ AccuWeather forecast.
1: Some sun will give way to clouds today. It'll become breezy and more humid with a shower or heavy gusty thunderstorm late, the high near 80. For tonight, cloudy, breezy, warm and humid with a couple of showers and heavy gusty thunderstorms early, then a lingering shower late tonight, the low near 70. For tomorrow, mostly cloudy, breezy, warm and humid, a couple of showers and a thunderstorm. Any thunderstorm can produce damaging wind gusts, the high 85, upper 70s on the Cape and the islands. Thursday, mostly sunny and pleasant with much lower humidity, the high 80. Friday, sunny and nice, the high 80 to 84, cooler on the Cape and the islands. I'm AccuWeather meteorologist Joe Lundberg, WBZ, Boston's News Radio.
4: A little bit of sun, but otherwise mostly cloudy, 72 in Boston. It's 9:55 on this Tuesday morning. 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
5: It's the first anniversary tonight of a local series called Which Side, a protest music teach-out. It started with the book Which Side Are You On by author and journalist James Sullivan. He's also the host of these evenings that are just gaining in popularity.
2: Yeah, I wrote this book a few years ago. My good friend Joyce Linehan came up with the idea to put this show together with Boston musicians playing protest music of classic protest songs and also originals of their own creation. And it's been fantastic. Music ranging from the rock and roll and sort of punk world that the two of us came up into, hip-hop and gospel music. We've had a singer from Ukraine singing in Ukrainian.
5: This is quite a thing. New venue for tonight, too. The show goes down at the new Opera and Community Studios in Boston's Fort Point neighborhood. James Sullivan, thank you, sir. I'm Drew Mulholland, WBZ, Boston's News Radio.
4: Little bit of sunshine in Boston, otherwise it's clouds. We get some rain on the way later on today. It's going to be muggy, highs around 80. Coming up on WBZ News Radio this morning, the search continues for a jury of her peers. The defense secretary justifies tens of billions of dollars on Capitol Hill, and your salad is not yet off the hook. 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You'll find us on Instagram and TikTok all the time. Nicole Davis is up next.
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29: 72 degrees in Boston right now. It is 10 o'clock on this Tuesday morning. Thanks for joining us. I'm Nicole Davis. Here's what's happening. It is day two of jury selection in the Lindsay Clancy murder trial. The Duxbury mother accused of killing her three children at their home before trying to take her own life. The prosecution claims Clancy premeditated the murders. Her defense says it happened while she was heavily medicated and in a fit of postpartum psychosis. Out of the almost 90 potential jurors that came through yesterday, just five were seated. 18 people in all will be needed, including six alternates. Once the jury is seated, the trial is expected to take 4 to 6 weeks. At 10:01, Canada's prime minister says he plans to, in his words, intensify trade talks with the U.S. in the coming weeks. It's after yesterday President Trump slapped an additional 50% tariff on certain products. The president said he's doing it because of what he calls Canada's discriminatory treatment of American dairy, cars, and alcohol. Here's ABC's Karen Waugh.
6: The list of affected Canadian products is wide-ranging. Dairy products, alcohol, and honey, along with a range of other grocery items. Also construction materials, clothing, furniture, and electronics. Canadian Prime Minister Mark Carney says the tariffs violate the free trade agreement between the U.S., Mexico, and Canada.
29: These tariffs set to take effect in 30 days. Ontario's Premier Doug Ford says if they do end up becoming a reality, Canada should respond, quote, tariff for tariff, dollar for dollar. At 10:02, the Pentagon has now identified the U.S. service member killed in a drone attack in Iraq back on Saturday. That service member is Sergeant Michael Swinton of North Carolina. Now, the president has issued a warning to the Iranians in the wake of not just Swinton's death, but the killing of three service members overall over the past weekend, including Swinton. Here's ABC's Hannah Bittah.
9: Trump saying every time Iran kills an American soldier, they will pay for that killing many times over. The Pentagon now revealing nearly 100 U.S. troops have been injured since the fighting with Iran resumed this month. It says most of the injuries were concussions. And now a new threat from Iranian-backed rebels could impact oil supplies, potentially driving gas prices here at home even higher.
29: That threat is to put a blockade in place along part of the Red Sea. Now on Capitol Hill, Democrats are pushing to stop the war, including Senate Minority Leader Chuck Schumer.
10: This carnage is the bitter fruit of Trump's labor in Iran. Every second Trump prolongs his war is another second the lives of our men and women in uniform are in danger.
29: Schumer says Senate Democrats will once again force a vote on a war powers resolution later on this week. It is 10:03. Traffic and weather together. 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Kevin Brennan, what's going on, my friend?
5: Well, it has been a busy morning. Continues to be the case. We'll start it off up to the north, 128-95 northbound. You've got your brake lights here getting up past Route 114. First, your slowdown start here at Centennial Drive. That goes all the way up into that Route 35 stretch in Danvers. Looks like you may have a work crew working your way up that way. Southbound jammed up from Route 1 in Peabody, getting down to a crash at Salem Street. Well, you got some more slowdowns after that, approaching 93. They're minor, a little bit heavier here from Lexington, 4 and 225, getting down into that Waltham stretch. Now, 93 southbound, that's looking good. Andover all the way down to Stoneham, and then you're locked up route to exit 24 here, Roosevelt Circle, right down to the lower deck onto that Zacum Bridge. Levert down ramp is full. Inbound Tobin Bridge is still hung up from about the Chelsea curve, and you've got your delays here still. Quite heavy here inside the Sumner Tunnel off Route 1A and then the westbound Ted jammed up from the airport. Northbound Expressway stop and go. Furnace Brook Parkway up past Columbia Road. You're in it again getting into the northbound tunnel. Still close to 30 minutes to get from Braintree up to Boston. Eastbound on the Mass Pike here in Grafton. Mile marker 102. You've got a crash taking out the left lane here. That's got traffic back about 4.5 miles. More delays eastbound on the pike approaching Newton Corner and then heavy Brighton into the Prue Tunnel. Kevin Brennan, WBZ's traffic on the threes.
29: Alrighty, back to you in just about 10 minutes. But right now in Boston, we are seeing more clouds moving in. No rain just yet. That is expected later on today. And actually, we could see some stormy weather as well. Some of them could be a little bit on the stronger side of things. You're going to want to keep it here to WBZ. We'll get you updates as they come in. Right now, temperatures are in the upper 60s, low 70s. We've got a high just about 80, and it's going to be a bit more humid today as well. For tonight, breezy showers and strong storms, and then that should all taper off to a shower overnight, a low near 70. For tomorrow, showers and storms in the afternoon. We've got a high near 85, upper 70s for the Cape and Islands. In New Bedford, it's 72 right now, getting over north of Boston, 71 in Peabody, west of the city, 68 in Worcester. And in Boston at 10:05, it is mostly cloudy, and we're at 72. When it comes to the gas pump here in Massachusetts, we are officially back over $4 a gallon on average for regular. We can thank summer storms, international conflicts, and other problems. WBC's Jim McKay says drivers are getting sick of it.
11: Super frustrating.
13: A phrase that definitely sums up drivers right now across the Commonwealth, as it appears we're on a fast track to one expensive second half of the summer on the roads. Prices soaring past $4 per gallon. In fact, here in Weymouth at a Gulf station along Route 18, we're reading $4.38.
11: So I'm just hoping that it doesn't go past this. It's kind of nerve-wracking that it's already at this level.
13: But
0: what can you do?
8: I'll pay the extra no matter what.
0: Mike filling up for a day of Uber driving, what he does on the side in between his full-time work. He says he's got no choice. You got to pay the piper.
8: So, and if I have to pay extra, I will.
0: Summer of higher gas prices only getting worse. In Weymouth, Jim McKay, WBZ, Boston's News Radio.
29: While officials are still investigating the deadly ice shooting last week in Biddeford, Maine, the family of the man who was shot and killed now says they want charges brought against the man who fired the gun. The Globe connected with Benjamin Gideon, an attorney for the family of Johann Sebastian Guerrero. He says they want the state to also investigate why the agent was able to work for ICE in the first place. That follows reports in recent days that the agent has been accused in the past of threatening and violent behavior. The agent also reportedly suffers from PTSD and other mental health concerns. Gideon says they have given the state clearance to shoot Guerrero's car, or check Guerrero's car, rather, where he was shot and killed. They are meeting in person with detectives to offer any assistance possible on that case. The latest now on the Cyclospora parasite outbreak. And yesterday we told you how the FDA was backing off from that test result connecting the outbreak to Taylor Farms. The agency clarifying that yesterday, saying, yes, there was a false positive for that one lettuce, but Taylor Farms is not completely off the hook.
11: The FDA now saying, while there was a false positive reported, lettuce from Taylor Farms remains the focus of the investigation. More than 1,600 people got sick after eating shredded lettuce supplied to Taco Bell in five states. Taco Bell says it's removed all affected lettuce, but the lettuce recall expanding, now affecting shredded iceberg and lettuce blends sold to grocery stores and restaurants in 27 states.
29: And that is ABC's Lionel Moyes. Now, Massachusetts is one of the states impacted by the outbreak, but public health officials say the bulk of the cases are in the Midwest. It is 10:08, time for Bloomberg Business. And you know, Courtney Donahoe, Nike really would have liked a different ending to the World Cup.
14: Oh, yes, they would have. Good morning. Well, Spain obviously triumphed over Argentina, but both teams were facing off in Adidas gear, and each of them had beaten France and England in the semifinals, which are Nike teams. So for a sportswear company like Nike, having its countries fall short means missing out on a windfall of fans splurging on merchandise. Nike, with the athletic wear company, has been undergoing pressure to rebound from an extended bout of slower than normal sales growth. Nike says regardless of who lifted the cup, they did their job. Checking on your money this morning, green on the screen, a rebound in chipmakers is helping lift stocks higher this morning. Tomorrow is the start of earnings season for big tech, with Google parent Alphabet up first. Ahead of that, the S&P 500 is rising 37 points, the Dow gaining 310. I'm Courtney Donahoe, Bloomberg Business on WBZ Boston's News Radio.
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7: The Red Sox have now won 14 straight games after beating the Orioles 6-5 last night. It's now the second longest streak in franchise history. The game was tied at 5 in the bottom of the 8th when Caleb Durbin's home run put Boston ahead for good. Interim manager Chad Tracy called it an unbelievable win.
20: It was a heck of an effort. Had to come back multiple times and kept fighting back. It was was a heck of a win.
7: The Sox take on Baltimore again tonight as they try to tie the franchise record of 15 wins in a row, which was set back in 1946. First pitch is at 7:10. Ranger Suarez is expected to be activated from the injured list and get the start tonight. He's been out since the beginning of the month with a groin injury. Dan Watkins, WBZ, Boston's News Radio.
29: At 10:13, traffic and weather together. The Subaru Retailers of New England, all-wheel drive, traffic on the threes. 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
5: All right, Nicole, we've been dealing with a situation up to the north here. 95 northbound just after the Massachusetts border into New Hampshire at Seabrook, New Hampshire. We've been dealing with a serious crash investigation here right in front of the Seabrook rest area there. Last check, they got the two right lanes blocked, just the two left lanes are getting by, and you got delays getting up into that area. And last we heard that they were in the process of clearing that crash investigation. So we'll keep an eye on that. 128 95, in fact 128 northbound, you got work crews here by Route 35 in that Danvers stretch, got you back to Lowell Street. Southbound's locked up Route 1 getting down past Walnut Street where we just cleared a right lane crash. Beyond that, a little sluggish coming down through Lexington and into Waltham. Heading into downtown Boston, still a tough go at 93 southbound Medford Square. Now Route 60 all the way down to the lower deck, most of the way through the O'Neill Tunnel. Lever down ramp is full off of 93. Inbound Tobin Bridge, you hung up on the Chelsea side. Still dealing with delays in the westbound Ted Williams Tunnel from the airport. And now we're picking up a crash inside the Sumner Tunnel about halfway through. And that's backing you on to Route 1A. 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Kevin Brennan, WBZ's Traffic on the Threes.
29: Okay, for the rest of the afternoon, there's a chance you could be seeing some showers and maybe some strong thunderstorms. It's certainly more humid out there today than it was yesterday. And not quite as windy in some areas, but if you're by the coast, we are seeing some gusts up into about the 15-20 mile an hour range. Right now, we've got temperatures in the upper 60s, low 70s, and we have a high today just about 80. For tonight, breezy, whatever showers and storms show up, will taper off overnight to just a couple of stray showers, and some of these could be some heavy downpours overnight as well, low near 70. For tomorrow, clouds and breaks of sun, showers and storms in the afternoon, high in the mid to upper 80s, upper 70s for the Cape and Islands.
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29: 72 degrees in Boston right now. We've got gray skies out there. A little bit of sun filtering through, but not too much at this point. We'll have more on the four-day forecast coming up in just about 10 minutes. I'm Nicole Davis. Thanks for being here. And here are the five things you need to know. It is day two of jury selection in the Lindsay Clancy murder trial. She's the Duxbury mother accused of killing her children before taking or attempting to take her own life. And Canada's prime minister says he plans to intensify trade talks with the U.S. after President Trump's 50% tariffs on certain Canadian goods. A fire burning through a home in Roxbury on Marcella Street this morning. Several people were displaced. And the Pentagon has identified the service member killed over the weekend in Iraq by an Iranian drone strike as a sergeant from North Carolina. Well, the Red Sox are really rolling. Here's WBZ's Drew Mulholland.
6: Can't stop, won't stop. The Boston Red Sox are on fire.
9: And it's 14 in a row, baby!
6: Yeah, baby. Dave O'Brien has been loving it on Nesson. And tonight, the Sox have a chance to tie a franchise record. 15 games in a row set by the boys of summer in 1946. And this is just getting fun at Fenway. A rejuvenated fan base. In fact, last night, dozens of fans were greeting the players leaving the ballpark. Fan favorites Peyton Tolley and Wilson Contreras came out, signed some autographs for the people. Yeah, they're being treated like Noah Kahn at Fenway. Rock stars. Sox and O's again tonight, 7:10 first pitch. Drew Mulholland, WBZ, Boston's News Radio.
29: 10:17 shuttle bus time for red line riders as the MBTA has shut down a major part of the line for upgrades. WBZ's James Rojas stopped by Alewife Station to see how commuters are doing.
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1: And there's a student in Bedford who has his eye on the ball when it comes to recycling.
2: 17-year-old Vishal Gopalan is a senior at Bedford High, the captain of the tennis team and a youth tennis instructor.
3: You start here, Chris, you start there. We're going to do a few forehands.
2: He's also in the environmental club, prompting him to consider what happens to all the old tennis balls that have lost their bounce.
3: These balls take about 400 to 500 years to decompose. When they get tossed in like the trash can or just a normal recycling bin, they basically just sit in landfills.
2: With a goal of recycling 5,000 tennis balls by the end of the year, he picks up discarded balls at several sports clubs and mails them to a Vermont nonprofit to be repurposed.
3: It can be repurposed for like turf, dog toys. It can be used for, like, playgrounds.
2: He's well on his way to his goal, already collecting 1,600 balls. In Bedford, Sherry Small, WBZ Boston's News Radio.
1: Our second named tropical storm of the year here in the Atlantic is approaching the Gulf Coast slowly. The National Hurricane Center says Tropical Storm Bertha, centered about 100 miles south-southwest of Panama City, Florida, it is creeping to the northwest now at 5 miles an hour, up from 3. Winds are up to 50 miles an hour. ABC's Jim Ryan has more on what to expect.
4: Bertha is not expected to rise above tropical storm status, meaning that winds will stay below 74 miles per hour. But it's the rain that has New Orleans officials like Randy Heyman concerned.
5: As part of our storm preparation, our operations teams have already begun lowering the canal and cleaning catch basins throughout the system.
4: Across South Louisiana, residents and business owners are filling sandbags and bracing for flooding as Tropical Storm Bertha heads for a possible landfall this week. Jim Ryan, ABC News.
1: It is 10:20, and algae blooms can be very dangerous for your pet. A local woman fears some of that bacteria in the Charles River might have killed her dog.
6: On a visit to West Roxbury's Millennium Park Friday, a local woman couldn't have known it would be her final walk with her dog Dobby along their favorite route.
7: We miss her terribly, you know, it's just been so sudden.
6: By Sunday, their dog of more than a decade had died, and the family fears the sudden suffering may have been caused by blue-green algae poisoning.
7: This year, I was very aware, and I thought maybe not to let them in the water at all, but it's so tempting.
6: Dobby was an older dog, 16, but according to the couple, both of their pets became sick within hours of being in the water. Dobby's symptoms were worse, including the major warning signs, muscle stiffness, weakness, seizures, and GI issues.
1: That report there from WBZ TV's Julie McDonald. And he's kind of squat, fuzzy, and the internet is in love with him. Meet Jimothy the raccoon.
8: Video of the rotund raccoon has gone viral. He has a typical raccoon mask of a face, but it's much shorter than most raccoons, making his legs look long. He has short spine syndrome, which is a non-fatal rare deformity. It also happens to dogs. Jimothy has been recorded running through yards and walking across porches. Biologists say it's rare to see among wild animals because they have a more difficult time finding food, but that's something raccoons are very good at. I'm Brad Ford.
1: It's true. 10:21. Traffic coming up in 2 minutes.
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10: This is Dan Ray. 1 million is one of those numbers we say all the time, but really stop to think about it. 1 million seconds is almost 12 days. 1 million minutes is almost 2 years. 1 million anything is a lot. Now make that pounds. Paige at Awaken 180 told me that Awaken 180 clients have now crossed the 1 million pounds loss mark. 1 million pounds. 500 tons of weight lost by people who decided it was time to do something about their health. I didn't think of this as a corporate milestone. I think of my 35 pounds stacked in with thousands of others. 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Normal back. And I've kept that excess weight off. That's what makes this number so remarkable. It is not just one success story. It is thousands. And those successes are continuing. Maybe the next success story will be yours. Awaken180weightloss.com.
11: When you hear

0: 1023, traffic and weather together. The Subaru Retailers of New England, all-wheel drive, traffic on the breeze. Kevin, what's going on?
1: Well, we still got delays up to the north, but we do have some good news here on 95 northbound up in Seabrook, New Hampshire, just after the Massachusetts border. We've been dealing with a serious crash and investigation here right in front of the Seabrook rest area. That has cleared away. All lanes are now open, and the residual delays have all eased out. If you're coming up 128 northbound, work crews here working their way up past Route 35 in that Danvers stretch. That's got traffic back to Route 114. Southbound looking pretty good here from Linfield, getting all the way down into that Lexington stretch, and then a little busy here, Route 2A getting down into Waltham. Out to the west, the Mass Pike eastbound still quite heavy. We had a crash here in that Grafton stretch near mile marker 102. I'm hearing that that crash cleared away. You're left with delays here soon after Route 122 Millbury, on and off the brakes for about 5 miles out there. You get beyond that, you're back up to speed. You get into the Newton area, watch out for right lane exiting delays at Newton Corner, and then a little busy again getting into that left lane closure before Fenway Park. 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
0: And it's 10:25, time for the four-day WBZ AccuWeather forecast. 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
2: Plenty of clouds, breezy, and more humid this afternoon. Look for a shower and heavy thunderstorm to move in later on, the high 80. Cloudy, breezy, warm, and sticky tonight with a couple of showers and heavy gusty thunderstorms early, tapering to a shower late. Watch for flooding on streets and highways as well as in poor drainage areas, the low 70. For tomorrow, clouds will break for some sun at times, breezy, warm, and still rather humid. There can be a shower or thunderstorm later. Any thunderstorm can produce damaging wind gusts. The high tomorrow, 85, upper 70s on the Cape and the Islands. Thursday, mostly sunny and delightful, much less humid, the high 80. Friday, mostly sunny, high 80 to 84, cooler on the Cape and the Islands. I'm AccuWeather meteorologist Joe Lundberg, WBZ, Boston's News Radio.
0: Okay, our temperatures right now, 71 degrees in Lawrence. We're at 72 in Norwood. On the Cape, it's 71 in Hyannis, and in Boston at 1026. We're at 72.
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0: It's time for New England business, and a group of longtime Alston business owners are scrambling to find a place to go. WBZ's Heil Schaffel tells us why.
4: The Gordon Building on Harvard Avenue in Alston has hosted Tony Fanning's shop, Ritual Art, since before I was alive.
5: This is my home. This part of Harvard Ave, this stretch of Harvard Ave, has been where I've been coming every day for the past 43 years.
4: But not for much longer. The building is now under the control of Alpha Management. Tony says her rent went up 300%. She and at least four other stores say they just can't shell that out. Genesis Lara's with Alston Village Main Streets, also in the building.
6: We all recognize that these businesses have been, like, the roots of Alston.
4: There's a real sense of loss in the neighborhood, with thousands of college kids have passed through, and only some places, like these stores, remain steadfast. Danny owns Regeneration Tattoos.
7: Once I find a good piece and like myself, then I'll decide what I'm going to do.
4: Kyle Schaffel, WBZ, Boston News Radio.
0: Now, a lawyer for Alpha Management says the current tenants were paying far below market rate and the building has to be financially sustainable. It is 10:27. Coming up in the news at 10:30, the latest on the Lindsay Clancy trial, jury selection underway.
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0: Mostly cloudy in Boston right now, but if sun is making its way through, and right now we are up to 75 degrees, warming up nicely in the city at 10:30. Good morning, I'm Nicole Davis, and here's what's happening. In Plymouth Superior Court, day two of jury selection today in the Lindsay Clancy murder trial. She is the mother from Duxbury, accused of killing her children before then trying to take her own life. The prosecution claims the murders were premeditated as she had sent her husband out for errands. The defense says it all happened because she was in a fit of postpartum psychosis and heavily medicated. Now, there was jury selection yesterday. 90 potential jurors came through, just about. Just five were seated. Right now, they need 18 people overall on the jury to get started. So when that happens, the trial is expected to take 4 to 6 weeks. At 10:31, Canadian leaders threatening even more economic retaliation after the president slapped an additional 50% tariff on certain products. Here's ABC's Mary Bruce.
20: The president now reigniting his trade war with one of America's largest trading partners. Now, the White House says these are meant as punishment in response to Canada's retaliatory tariffs on American products like cars and alcohol. A senior administration official saying this is meant to hold Canada accountable. So these tit-for-tat tariffs continue, but these new Trump tariffs won't go into effect for another 30 days.
0: The president also threatening other tariffs, or at least a large bill, over wildfire smoke that's been pouring into parts of the U.S., including New England. Now, more than 200 of those wildfires are tearing through parts of Ontario right now. Dozens remain out of control. Fire crews are doing their best. Ontario's Premier Doug Ford says the White House should be offering support, not criticism.
21: You know something? Rather than criticize and threaten Canada, your closest friends, maybe one day you're going to need our help like you did last year, and we deployed the people. I get frustrated just listening to that bunch of rubbish.
0: Ford went on to say that Canada would help the United States, quote, in a heartbeat, and it would be helpful if the U.S. could send some water bombers over the border. One of Boston's city councilors now says he's been dealing with persistent and unresolved health issues, and he's actually been in the hospital for almost a week. Councilor-at-large Henry Santana, who's 30, says he went to get treatment back on Thursday, and he's been in the hospital ever since. He has not directly named what the problems are, but Santana says he is getting what he calls exceptional care from the team at the Shapiro Cardiovascular Center over at Brigham and Women's Hospital. Now, Santana, in a statement saying he is missing this week's council meeting, that is tomorrow, he says his focus right now is on making a full recovery, but he says his staff is managing daily operations at his office and the work there continues without interruption. Well, coming up in just a couple of minutes here on WBZ, heading out to Metro West, where a man dressed like a mime is in some legal trouble. We'll tell you what's happening, but right now it's 10:33, so it's time for traffic and weather together. The Subaru Retailers of New England, all-wheel drive, traffic on the threes. Here's Kevin.
1: All right, Nicole, downtown, still a challenge here. 93 southbound, now you're locked up Mystic Avenue, getting down to the lower deck onto that Zakim Bridge, and right through, most of the way through the O'Neill Tunnel. Lever down ramp full off of 93, getting down to Sturrow Drive. Sturrow Drive eastbound, you're hung up through that Copley Tunnel with heavy exiting delays after that to Government Center. by the Longfellow Bridge. Inbound Tobin Bridge looking much better. You can make it up and over. Then your brake lights inside the City Square Tunnel. Had an earlier crash inside the Sumner Tunnel. That's been cleared away, and the residual delays pretty much eased out. Still a good amount of company getting into the westbound Ted Williams Tunnel. Northbound Expressway still on and off the brakes here. We'll call it Adams Street. Getting all the way up past Columbia Road, and you're still looking at about 20, 25 minutes Braintree up to Boston. Southbound getting a little busier. Columbia Road down to the gas tank. Then you're looking good down to the Braintree split. Route 3 northbound. Looks like you got a work crew working your way up past Route 53 in Hanover. That's got traffic back for a mile or so. And 24 northbound, a little slow getting up past 139 in Stoughton. 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Danny Did. Kevin Brennan, WBZ's Traffic on the Threes.
0: For the rest of the afternoon, there is a chance you could be seeing some shower and storm activity moving through here over the next few hours. Right now, not really seeing much happening out there here in Greater Boston, just some clouds. Keeping an eye on the radar, though, of course, and we are expecting to see those showers and storms moving in later on. Temperatures just about 80 for the high today, and then for tonight, we have a low down to just about 70 or so. Again, some of these showers could be pretty heavy and steady, maybe some downpour situation, even a couple of thunderstorms as we make our way through the overnight. Then we get a bit of a break in the morning tomorrow, but then in the afternoon, more showers and storms, a high in the mid to upper 80s. Thursday and Friday, though, mostly sunny, and we've got a high near 80. Right now, looking at our temperatures, we're at 74 degrees in Lowell, 73 as we make our way into Springfield, 76 in Providence, and in Boston right now at 10:35, we're at 75 degrees. At a public meeting later on this week, pedestrian access on the brand new Cape Cod bridges will be front and center. Here's WBZ's Jim McKay.
2: Learning more details about that meeting this week on the Cape that will be hosted by MassDOT as they'll be unveiling new plans for bike and pedestrian travel on the future Sagamore Bridge. The meeting is taking place Thursday night at Bourne High School. The new travel lanes will be designed to accommodate walkers and riders along Canal Service Road to maintain access around the future bridge construction zone. Public input will be encouraged come Thursday night as the state mulls over construction bids right now for the immense project. Shovels could be in the ground to replace the Sagamore and Bourne bridges late next year. Jim McKay, WBZ, Boston's News Radio.
0: The man arrested over the weekend in Framingham while dressed up as a mime has been sent for a mental health evaluation. Hernan Lux is facing several charges as after allegedly harassing female DCR workers multiple times over the past few months on the Kachichewit Rail Trail. Prosecutors say he's also accused of following women on the trail and generally causing a bit of concern with his erratic behavior. Lux has been seen on the trail and nearby roads walking around dressed in a top hat with heavy face paint, carrying a cane and wearing a black cape. And in the Middle East at 10:36, officials in Kuwait this morning say Iran has been targeting civilian infrastructure like power plants and water desalination plants. Other Gulf states have also been intercepting Iranian attacks today, including Bahrain. Meantime, Iran's Houthi allies say they're making moves to blockade the Red Sea, now warning shipping companies to avoid ports in Saudi Arabia. This is part of a response to the U.S. blockade in the Strait of Hormuz.
14: With traffic in the Strait of Hormuz already slowing to a crawl, cutting off the Red Sea could cause oil prices to spike even further. And gas prices now more than $4 a gallon as well. This as overnight, the U.S. launching the 10th straight night of strikes on Iran, while Iran launches strikes far beyond its borders.
0: That is ABC's Martha Raddatz reporting there from Amman, Jordan. It is 10:37, and the intense competition among weight loss drug makers has now made its way to court.
22: With so many people using the drugs, it's a bold claim to make.
23: People using Zepbound lost an average of 50 pounds, compared to an average of 33 pounds with the Wegovy injection.
22: And one that the maker of Wegovy says is misleading. Novo Nordisk claims that Eli Lilly is using data based on the highest dose of Zepbound versus the lowest dose of Wegovy. The Danish drug maker wants a court to order Lilly to pull the ads and to issue what it calls corrective advertising. Jim Ryan, ABC News.
0: At 10:38, time for Bloomberg Business. And Courtney Donahoe, it appears that Hasbro's got a magic formula for growth.
3: It definitely does. Good morning. The local toy giant raising its financial outlook for the year after its Magic the Gathering card game posted record sales this quarter. Magic brought in more than $500 million in revenue for the first time ever in its 30-plus year history, helped by its Marvel-themed cards. Hasbro now expects revenue to grow as much as 7% this year, up from its previous forecast. Shares are jumping close to 10% this morning on that outlook. Checking at the markets overall, stocks are staging a comeback with investors buying chip shares. The S&P 500 rising 50 points, the Dow gaining 265, and I want to quickly mention Mavis Tire has agreed to buy Pep Boys for about $700 million. I'm Courtney Donahoe, Bloomberg Business on WBZ Boston's News Radio.
0: All right, Courtney, thanks so much. 10:39, we've got some rain on the way. We've got traffic and weather together. That is just down the road here at 10:43.
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36: It's the kind of thing that happens on a magical run. Bases empty, two outs in the bottom of the eighth, and Chad Durbin steps to the plate for Boston.
37: Swinging a high fly ball left field. This is deep. Back it goes. Yes, sir. Home run.
36: Dave O'Brien on the call for Nesson, and the game-winning moonshot the third baseman calls.
38: Top of the list. The electricity on that one's just being able to come through for the guys and get the lead there is big.
36: So big, he couldn't even remember.
38: There's not a lot of times like I've blacked out, like they say. I think that was one of the moments where I didn't know what was happening. I just was going with it, and I couldn't tell you what I looked like running around the bases.
36: Chris Fama, WBZ, Boston's News Radio.
0: Okay, 10:43. Traffic and weather together every 10 minutes. You can count on that. Dunright Services brings us the Subaru Retailers of New England all-wheel drive traffic on the threes. Kevin, what's going on now?
1: Well, Nicole, we're still watching some pretty big delays here out in that Millbury-Grafton stretch eastbound on the Mass Pike. We've been dealing with a crash here near mile marker 102 here, and you got delays back about 4 miles right now. So eastbound on the Mass Pike coming out of Millbury jammed up to this crash scene. Now, beyond that, you're looking pretty good all the way past 95 and through the Newtons, and then you got your slowdowns into that left lane closure before Fenway Park into the Prude Tunnel. Downtown 93, still slow going. Assembly Square, Somerville, onto that lower deck, Zakim Bridge into the tunnel. Leverett down ramp full off of 93, keeping pressure on the inbound Tobin Bridge hung up inside the City Square Tunnel. Sterile Drive eastbound's heavy from Mass Avenue over to the off-ramp to Government Center. Airport Tunnel's not too bad, but you still got a good amount of company here getting through the westbound Ted Williams Tunnel. Northbound Expressway can make it up to about at East Milton Square. On and off the brakes from there up past Columbia Road. Southbound's a little busier, South Bay, down to the gas tank, and overall not too bad after that. 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Kevin Brennan, WBZ's Traffic on the Threes.
0: We've got some rain kind of percolating here in western Massachusetts. Taking a look at the radar, really, if you're west of the Quabbin, that is where you're seeing a lot of this, and it is rather intense. We've got some heavy downpours coming down around Pittsfield, getting over toward North Adams, out there along Route 2, out there on parts of the Pike as well, through Stockbridge, and getting over toward Tanglewood. If you were out there today, be sure to have an umbrella. You'll need it. Right now in Boston, though, we are looking okay. We've just got some clouds, but otherwise we are staying dry. Not really seeing anything on the radar, again, anywhere east of the Quabbin at this point. Later on this afternoon, there is a chance we could be seeing some heavier, steadier rain moving in. But again, right now, nothing that I can see. So if you've got plans for the next couple of hours here east of 495, you should be in pretty good shape. Unless Mother Nature decides to get in the way, as she is wont to do. We have a high today, just about 80. Then for tonight, breezy. Some showers and thunderstorms are possible. Low near 70. More unsettled weather for tomorrow.
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0: 10:46 in Boston right now. We are at 75 degrees. Again, we've got plenty of clouds over the city, but it is dry at the moment. We'll get more in the four-day forecast coming up in just a few minutes. I'm Nicole Davis. Good morning to you. Here are the five things you need to know at 10:46. A federal judge has now ordered the release of a woman who was detained by ICE at Logan Airport after going to a Noah Kahan concert at Fenway Park. Jury selection continues today in the Lindsey Clancy murder trial. So far, five jurors have been seated. The FDA says the lettuce from Taylor Farms is still the focus of the cyclospora outbreak, regardless of a false positive test result. And a 10-day shutdown is underway on the Red Line from Alewife to Park Street, allowing for system upgrades. Well, a new study out this week says it's okay to have that extra cup of Joe. Here's WBZ's Chris Fama.
36: His coffee consumption is a means to an end.
3: I have one every morning.
4: Once in a while, I'll splurge and have two, but one is just to get me going in the morning, and that's it.
36: Well, for her,
8: it was in my blood. My family, big coffee drinkers.
36: So it ain't no thing for her to have 3-4 cups a day. But even if she opted for another, she'd be in the clear, according to the American Heart Association, which says recent research shows it's generally safe for adults to consume as much as 5 cups daily. In fact, coffee without flavors and creams and added sugars can lower the risk of heart disease, stroke, and type 2 diabetes. News that makes each cup of his Joe
9: go down smoother.
36: Chris Fama, WBZ. 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
0: Work is now underway on a project to get rid of the toll booths along New Hampshire's Everett Turnpike. This comes after several vehicles have crashed into the tolls over the past few years, leading to calls for their removal. One of those crashes involving Bob's Burgers voice actor Eugene Merman back in April. Now, cash tolls are no longer collected on the Everett Turnpike, the state switching to an all-electronic system there earlier this year. And a shocking scene in Dracut after a woman fired a gun right by a public beach. This happened over the weekend back on Sunday night. Officials say Jessica Morrow allegedly fired the gunshot into the air from her car window at Willowdale Beach and then shot off three more rounds before driving away. Police say they found the shell casing in the area connected to the gun and spoke with witnesses who helped them identify Morrow. Law enforcement later found her car in Tingsboro. She was arrested a short time after the incident. There were no reported injuries. At 10:48, after the death of South Carolina Senator Lindsey Graham, his sister has been appointed to hold the seat, but now she says she is going to run to keep it on her own right.
3: Senator Darlene Graham made the announcement during an interview with Fox News. This comes after she was selected by Governor Henry McMaster to serve out the remainder of her brother's term following his passing. South Carolina Republican Congressman Russell Fry, Attorney Duke Buckner, businessman Mark Lynch, and Congressman Ralph Norman are also vying for the Republican nomination. The state holds a special GOP primary on August 11th. I'm Mark Mayfield.
0: And a federal judge is signing off on what might be the biggest class action settlement in the history of U.S. copyright law. Here's Rory O'Neill with more on that.
5: As part of the settlement, Anthropic will pay $1.5 billion to authors and book publishers who sued over copyright infringement. A group of authors accused Anthropic of misusing their books to train its AI chatbot, Claude. The payments authorized by Monday's final court approval in San Francisco will come in $3,000 installments sent to the owners of 500,000 different published works. I'm Rory O'Neill.
0: At 10:49, one of the year's biggest songs is now one of the biggest hits in chart history. WBZ Shane Stokes has more on that.
7: He's choosing Texas, I can tell.
9: Country singer Ella Langley is making music history as her massive hit single Choosin' Texas has now spent its 14th week at number one on the Billboard Hot 100. This ties it with Mariah Carey's We Belong Together and Whitney Houston's I Will Always Love You as the female solo song with the most weeks at number one. But if you include holiday music into the mix, then the title goes back to Mariah Carey as All I Want for Christmas Is You holds the overall record for most weeks at number one with 22 weeks at the summit. Choosin' Texas first hit number one back in February and has been the longest number one hit of the year. And it's also become one of the biggest hits of the decade so far as it's only slightly behind songs like As It Was from Harry Styles and a bar song Tipsy by Shaboozey.
7: She's from Texas, I can tell.
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0: And protest music is stealing the spotlight.
10: It's the first anniversary tonight of a local series called Which Side, a protest music teach-out. It started with the book Which Side Are You On by author and journalist James Sullivan. He's also the host of these evenings that are just gaining in popularity.
11: Yeah, I wrote this book a few years ago. My good friend Joyce Linehan came up with the idea to put this show together with Boston musicians playing protest music of classic protest songs and also originals of their own creation. And it's been fantastic. Music ranging from the rock and roll and sort of punk world that the two of us came up into, hip-hop and gospel music. We've had a singer from Ukraine singing in Ukrainian.
10: This is quite a thing. New venue for tonight, too. The show goes down at the new Opera and Community Studios in Boston's Fort Point neighborhood. James Sullivan, thank you, sir. I'm Drew Mulholland, WBZ, Boston's News Radio.
0: 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We've got traffic coming up in 2 minutes.
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0: 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The Subaru Retailers of New England all-wheel drive traffic on the threes. What's up out there on 128, Kev?
1: Well, 128 up in that Danvers stretch heading up into Beverly. We got a work crew here after Route 35 heading up towards Route 1A in that Beverly stretch. That's got traffic right back to Route 62 here in Danvers. So watch out for those delays. Tack on a couple of extra minutes. If you're heading southbound, just a little sluggish here in Wakefield. Field getting down towards North Ave, and then you've eased out quite a bit here, Lexington down into Waltham. If you're out on the Mass Pike eastbound, still jammed for about 4 miles, getting into this crash involving a tractor trailer. Apparently it was an earlier tractor trailer fire eastbound on the Mass Pike, mile marker 102 in Grafton. They're off to the right there. They may have that right lane blocked. Stay to the left to get around, and once you've got around that, you're looking pretty good. But again, it's about a 4 mile back up Millbury getting into that Grafton stretch. Beyond that, you're looking pretty good. Tap of the brakes here at Newton Corner eastbound on the Pike, and then a little slow through that lane closure here before Fenway Park. 93 southbound heading into downtown, just slow on the lower deck Zakin Bridge into the tunnel. Leverett down ramp is full inbound to Open Bridge, hung up inside the City Square tunnel. 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Kevin Brennan, WBZ's Traffic on the Threes.
0: And at 10:55, it's time for the four-day WBZ AccuWeather forecast. It's going to get wet out there today.
2: This afternoon will be breezy and more humid with plenty of clouds. Look for a shower and heavy thunderstorm later on, the high 80. Breezy, warm, and sticky tonight. Couple of showers and heavy, gusty thunderstorms early that can lead to flooding on streets and highways as well as in poor drainage areas. That'll taper to a late-night shower, low 70. Clouds break for some sun tomorrow. Breezy, warm, still rather humid. Look for a shower or thunderstorm later. Any thunderstorm can produce damaging wind gusts. The high 85 will hold in the upper 70s across the Cape and the islands. Much less humid with lots of sunshine Thursday. A nice day, the high 80. Mostly sunny Friday, high 80 to 84, staying in the 70s on the Cape and the islands. I'm AccuWeather meteorologist Joe Lundberg, WBZ, Boston's News Radio.
0: In Boston right now, where it's 76 degrees, it is 10:55. And why would you make art when you can make not art? WBZ's Heil Schaffel spoke with an incognito spray painter who's made Boston his canvas for decades.
6: Mike wouldn't give me his last name, but that's probably wise. He's vandalized public and private property thousands of times in the last 20 years.
18: It takes me 30 seconds to do it. I just make sure that there's no authorities looking at me at the time.
6: I'm speaking with the man behind the not art stencils you see everywhere in Greater Boston's abandoned spaces. He sells fish as a day job. The idea took root 20 years ago when his art, not yet not art, confused people.
18: My roommate at the time, she hated this idea. She hated it so much that I was like, ooh.
6: Since then, he's been trying to get a reaction out of people, like the time he stenciled a seemingly unimportant wood pole.
18: I went back, and this wooden log looked like it had been hacked apart with an axe.
6: He said he's only been busted by the cops twice.
18: I know that their job is to make sure that people don't do these things, but I also know at this point, nobody cares about these places.
6: Kyle Schaffel, WBZ, Boston's News Radio.
0: Okay, it's 10:57, just ahead in the news at 11 o'clock right here on WBZ News Radio. We've got some red line woes as service is suspended on part of the line for several days, more than a week. We'll tell you the latest there, what's happening as well with the Lindsey Clancy trial, jury selection is underway, and an update as well when it comes to the cyclospora outbreak. Stay with us.
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0: 76 degrees in Boston. We've got some clouds in the city at 11 o'clock, some rain to the west. We'll have more on the forecast in just a few minutes. I'm Nicole Davis. Thanks for being here, and here's what's happening. Today's day 2 of jury selection in the Lindsay Clancy murder trial. Clancy is the Duxbury mother accused of taking her own children's lives before trying to take her own at their home. The prosecution claims Clancy premeditated those murders in 2023. Her defense says it happened while she was heavily medicated and in a fit of postpartum psychosis. Now, yesterday, out of the almost 90 potential jurors that came through selection, only 5 were seated. Overall, 18 people need to be seated, including 6 alternates. Now, from the rails to the road, that's where a lot of commuters are going who would normally take the red line. They're going on shuttle buses instead. That is because a large stretch of the line is closed for work. WBZ's James Rojas checks in at Alewife.
27: For 10 consecutive days, red line riders are hopping aboard shuttle buses, starting here at Alewife Station in Cambridge, down to Park Street in Boston.
28: At the first day, it can be kind of hard to figure it out, I guess, but as it goes on, it gets better.
27: This service suspension will allow the MBTA to work on critical track improvements, which includes the replacement of 24 floating slabs. These large concrete slabs absorb sound and vibrations from trains. Now, this rider is okay with the shakeup if it means things are getting better.
29: Because when they did it before with increasing the speed of the trains, it made a huge difference. So, yeah, I support it.
27: Work up and down the red line will also include power washing stations, repairs, as well as renovating the Alewife Head House Plaza. In Cambridge, James Rojas, WBZ. Boston's News Radio.
0: The latest now on the Cyclospora parasite outbreak. Of course, we told you yesterday how the FDA is now backing off a test result that connected the outbreak to a certain kind of Taylor Farms lettuce. The agency is now clarifying that move, saying Taylor Farms is not totally off the hook.
30: The FDA now saying while there was a false positive reported, lettuce from Taylor Farms remains the focus of the investigation. More than 1,600 people got sick after eating shredded lettuce supplied to Taco Bell in 5 states. Taco Bell says it's removed all affected lettuce, but the lettuce recall expanding, now affecting shredded iceberg and lettuce blends sold to grocery stores and restaurants in 27 states.
0: That is ABC's Lionel Moyes. Now, Massachusetts, of course, is one of the states impacted by the outbreak. Public health officials, though, say the bulk of these cases are in the Midwest. And updating now, a federal judge has ordered the release of a woman detained by ICE at Logan Airport after she went to a Noah Kahan concert earlier this month at Fenway Park. Maria Rosales was arrested on the 10th while trying to fly back home to Florida. Her attorney, Todd Pomerleau, tells WBC News Radio that the judge agreed to release her as her case played out. He says that she was let out of ICE custody last night about 6 o'clock. She had been held at an ICE facility in Burlington, where she and her lawyer are decrying the conditions. She has described having to, quote, beg for water. Rosales is a former DACA recipient whose renewal application has been pending since 2023. It's 11:03. Traffic and weather together. Subaru retailers up New England, all-wheel drive, traffic on the threes. Here's Kevin.
1: All right, Nicole, south of town we go. Coming up Route 3 northbound. You got your slowdowns approaching these work crews after Route 53. In that Hanover stretch, you got traffic back about 2 miles on that. And then after that, you're looking good up into Braintree. Not bad over on 2495. Northbound expressway still on and off the brakes. East Milton Square up past Columbia Road. After that, you're not too bad getting up into the O'Neill Tunnel. Southbound expressway, that's heavy here. South Bay getting down through that Savin Hill stretch, looks like you start breaking loose after that with a pretty nice ride down to the Braintree split. Heading into town from the north, 93 southbound. Okay, coming down through Medford. Then you got your slowdowns on the lower deck getting into the Zakim Bridge. Leverett down ramp is full off of 93. Inbound Tobin Bridge, just a little slow on the loop ramp. Ted Williams Tunnel's all eased out. Still seeing some slowdowns in the Sumner Tunnel about halfway through as you work your way over towards the north end. Eastbound on the Mass Pike, remnants of an earlier tractor trailer fire here, mile marker 102 in Grafton. They're off to the right. They may have that right lane blocked, but you got traffic back about 4 miles. Kevin Brennan, WBZ's Traffic on the Threes.
0: Looking ahead to the forecast now, we are seeing some rain out there in parts of western Massachusetts, and it is starting to warm up a bit, depending on where you are. We've got temperatures in the mid to upper 70s across much of eastern Mass. But again, this rain is west of 495. Really, I'd say more west of the Quabbin and also out there along Route 2, really from Gardner and Winchendon and points west. Some of it is heavy at times, and later on this afternoon, we could be seeing some of this rain in Boston. Could have some heavy thunderstorms as well for the afternoon commute, and we've got a high today just about 80. Now for tonight, breezy showers and strong storms tapering to showers later on, and we could have some heavy downpours overnight. So if you live in one of those areas that tends to flood in weather like this, just be sure to keep that in mind. We have a low near 70. For tomorrow, showers and storms are possible in the afternoon with a high in the mid 80s. A little bit cooler on the Cape and Islands. Sunny on Thursday and a high near 80. 78 degrees right now as we make our way into Billerica, south of Boston, 76 in Wareham. Raining as we make our way into places like Hardwick and Ware, where it's 71. Right now in Boston at 11:06, it's cloudy and 75. The Boston Red Sox looking to make some franchise history tonight.
3: The Boston Red Sox have won 14 games in a row after Caleb Durbin and the boys pulled out another one last night in dramatic fashion.
5: Swinging a high fly ball left field. This is deep.
3: Dave O'Brien on the call for Nesson, and that guy has been great the last couple months, hasn't he, Durbin? As has this whole group. A complete turnaround over the last month or so. A win tonight would match the franchise record. 15 wins in a row set in 1946. First pitch tonight, 7:10. The boys look to keep rolling. Red Sox baseball, Drew Mahalan, WBZ, Boston's News Radio.
0: The Pentagon has now identified the U.S. service member killed in a drone attack in Iraq back on Saturday as Sergeant Michael Swinton of North Carolina. President Trump out with a new warning to the Iranians in connection with the death of three service members overall this past weekend. Here's ABC's Hannah Batah.
7: Trump saying every time Iran kills an American soldier, they will pay for that killing many times over. The Pentagon now revealing nearly 100 U.S. troops have been injured since the fighting with Iran resumed this month. It says most of the injuries were concussions. And now, a new threat from Iranian-backed rebels could impact oil supplies, potentially driving gas prices here at home even higher.
0: On Capitol Hill, Democrats pushing to stop the war. The House expected to vote on the annual defense bill tomorrow. Democrats say they plan to oppose that over a lack of guardrails on spending when it comes to the war with Iran. And Canada's prime minister says he plans to, in his words, intensify trade talks with the U.S. in the coming weeks. It's after the president slapped an additional 50% tariff on certain products. The president said he's doing it because of what he calls Canada's discriminatory treatment of American dairy, cars, and alcohol.
2: The list of affected Canadian products is wide-ranging. Dairy products, alcohol, and honey, along with a range of other grocery items. Also construction materials, clothing, furniture, and electronics. Canadian Prime Minister Mark Carney says the tariffs violate the free trade agreement between the U.S., Mexico, and Canada.
0: That is ABC's Karen Waugh. Ontario's Premier Doug Ford says if these become reality, Canada should respond tariff for tariff, dollar for dollar. It's 11:08, time for Bloomberg Business. We welcome Andrew O'Day. And Andrew, weight loss drug Zepbound is on the defensive.
9: Yes, indeed, Nicole. One of the two giants of the GLP-1 drug business is suing the other. Wegovy maker Novo Nordisk accuses Zepbound maker Eli Lilly of running misleading advertising, or as Novo puts it, maliciously and deceptively false ads, claiming Zepbound is more effective than Wegovy in helping people lose weight. Novo says those ads use outdated comparisons with lower doses of Wegovy than what's currently available. So far, no response from Lilly, whose shares are rising 1%. Novo shares right now down 1%. Wall Street's indexes looking pretty good here so far. Dow gaining 0.5%, 283. More than 0.5% gain for the S&P. It's up 50. NASDAQ rising more than 1%. Helped in large part by AI stocks. It's rising 293. Andrew O'Day, Bloomberg Business on WBZ, Boston's News Radio.
0: Okay, 11:09, traffic and weather together coming up at 11:13. We have some holdups out there. And also, by the way, coming up at 11:15, we're going to talk about the price of gas.
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8: It's the kind of thing that happens on a magical run. Bases empty, two outs in the bottom of the eighth, and Chad Durbin steps to the plate for Boston.
5: Swinging a high fly ball left field. This is deep. Back it goes. Yes, sir. Home run.
8: Dave O'Brien on the call for Nesson, and the game-winning moonshot the third baseman calls.
16: Top of the list. 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
8: Chris Fama, WBZ. Boston's News Radio.
0: At 11:13, it's traffic and weather together time every 10 minutes. We've got it for you right here. 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
1: All right, things are getting better all the time, but you wouldn't know it if you were coming up Route 3 northbound, locked up for about 3.5 miles here, coming out of that Norwell stretch, getting up to a work crew, working their way up here after Route 53 in Hanover. Beyond that, you're looking pretty good up into Braintree. Not bad. 2495 northbound expressway, still quite heavy. Granite Avenue getting up past Columbia Road, and then a little slow getting into the northbound Tip O'Neill Tunnel. That southbound expressway, that got pretty heavy here. Right around Mass Avenue, you hit the brakes, and that gets slowed down to Columbia Road. After that, you're looking good down to the split. Eastbound on the Mass Pike, we've been dealing with the remnants of an earlier tractor-trailer fire here. At mile marker 102 in that Grafton stretch, that's got traffic back about 4 miles right now. Once you get beyond that, you're looking pretty good. All the way into the Newtons, where you got some minor right lane exiting delays at Newton Corner. After that, though, you got a nice ride all the way into the Prue Tunnel. 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Kevin Brennan, WBZ's Traffic on the Threes.
0: We are looking at some rain right now in western Massachusetts, and you are definitely going to start to see that moving into the Boston area later on this afternoon, according to this forecast. But right now, it's still west of 495. Starting to see some showers coming into places like Gardner and Winchendon. Heavier, steadier rain along I-91, getting through Greenfield into parts of southern Vermont, Keene, New Hampshire. And you're also looking at some showers and heavier downpours in parts of Connecticut and the Hudson Valley. So again, we've got clouds here in eastern Massachusetts, but right now, no rain, but that is certainly a possibility later on. Some of these storms that show up later could be strong to severe. We've got a high near 80. Now for tonight, breezy showers and some strong to severe thunderstorms are possible early tonight, but then through the overnight, we'll just have a few stray showers and a low near 70. Then for your Wednesday, tomorrow, clouds and breaks of sun, breezy, some showers and storms are possible, and we've got a high in the mid-80s.
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0: In Boston right now, we're up to 78 degrees. Again, cloudy conditions over at Logan Airport at 11:16. And it's good to have you with us. I'm Nicole Davis, and here are the five things you need to know. The Pentagon says it has carried out its 10th consecutive night of strikes on Iran, hitting military command centers and missile launch sites. Work crews have started their project in New Hampshire to remove the toll booths along the Everett Turnpike. The MBTA shutting down service on part of the Red Line from Alewife to Park Street for the next 10 days. Crews are doing critical system upgrades. And today is day two of jury selection in the Lindsay Clancy murder trial on the South Shore. Well, we have made it back above $4 a gallon again on average here in Massachusetts when it comes to a gallon of regular gas. That's the price you're going to pay. WBZ's Jim McKay is talking with drivers to see what they think.
12: The worst part is there's no end in sight. Between the war in Iran and a summer storm season that's kicking into high gear, facts are facts. We're being priced out at the pump, especially if you own a truck like Roy from Quincy.
17: I'm looking at like 80-something. And I refuse to fill up right now paying that.
12: Right off Route 18 in Weymouth, there's a gas station right now that is at $4.38 per gallon.
18: It's honestly devastating because people can't even afford food, so how are we supposed to afford gas?
12: An honest assessment from someone who doesn't even drive. Meantime, Samir operates a food truck.
19: Affecting the prices on foods, on everything.
12: It's going to be one awfully expensive second half to the summer. In Weymouth, Jim McKay, WBZ, Boston's News Radio.
0: And speaking of getting around, out in Texas, SpaceX engineers are hoping they'll have better luck on Thursday night for their Starship launch.
20: The mission was previously planned for July 16th, but scrubbed at the last minute because of an issue with several of the rocket's 33 Raptor engines. If the launch goes as planned, this will be the 13th test.

0: and cleaning catch basins throughout the system.
1: Across South Louisiana, residents and business owners are filling sandbags and bracing for flooding as Tropical Storm Bertha heads for a possible landfall this week. Jim Ryan, ABC News.
2: In Maine, officials are still investigating the deadly ice shooting last week in Biddeford. And now the family of the man who was shot and killed now says it wants charges brought against the man who fired the gun. The Globe connected with Benjamin Gideon, the attorney for the family of Johann Sebastian Guerrero. Gideon says they want the state as well to investigate why the agent was able to work for ICE and have a gun in the first place. This follows reports from recent days that the agent has been accused of violent and threatening behavior in the past and also reportedly suffers from mental health issues like PTSD. Gideon says they've given the state clearance to go through Guerrero's car where he was shot and killed, and also they're meeting in person with detectives to offer any assistance possible as they look into what happened. Algae blooms can be very dangerous when it comes to your pets. A local woman fears some of that bacteria in the Charles River might have led to the death of her longtime best friend, her dog.
3: On a visit to West Roxbury's Millennium Park Friday, a local woman couldn't have known it would be her final walk with her dog Dobby along their favorite route.
4: We miss her terribly, you know, it's just been so sudden.
3: By Sunday, their dog of more than a decade had died, and the family fears the sudden suffering may have been caused by blue-green algae poisoning.
4: This year, I was very aware, and I thought maybe not to let them in the water at all, but it's so tempting.
3: Dobby was an older dog, 16, but according to the couple, both of their pets became sick within hours of being in the water. Dobby's symptoms were worse, including the major warning signs, muscle stiffness, weakness, seizures, and GI issues.
2: That report there from WBZ TV's Julie McDonald. He is all over the internet right now. He is fuzzy. He's a little squat and kind of silly, but the internet just can't get enough of Jimothy the raccoon.
5: Video of the rotund raccoon has gone viral. He has a typical raccoon mask of a face, but it's much shorter than most raccoons, making his legs look long. He has short spined syndrome, which is a non-fatal rare deformity. It also happens to dogs. Jimothy has been recorded running through yards and walking across porches. Biologists say it's rare to see among wild animals because they have a more difficult time finding food, but that's something raccoons are very good at. I'm Brad Ford.
2: It is 11:21. We'll go see what's happening on the highways in 2 minutes.
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2: 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Traffic and weather together. Subaru Retailers of New England, all-wheel drive, traffic on the threes. Kevin, what's going on?
17: Well, remember when we had those work crews up in the Danvers-Beverly stretch?
2: Yeah.
17: They're just a memory now. They're gone, so the delays have all eased out, and we're looking pretty good on that upper end of 128 here. In fact, from Peabody all the way up into Beverly and back. You got a nice ride on that upper end of 128 now here from Linfield all the way down to the Mass Pike. 93 northbound, seeing some brake lights here. Montvale Ave up to 95. A little again as you work your way up into that Wilmington stretch. Got all the markings of a work crew working its way up towards Route 62 and

0: Wilmington. Southbound's a nice ride from Andover all the way down to the lower deck. And then that's when things change. A little sluggish on that lower deck, getting under the Zakin Bridge into the tunnel. Leverett down ramps pretty much full all the way down to Storrow Drive right now. Now, the river roads, the airport tunnels, all in good shape. You're looking pretty good in the inbound Tobin Bridge. Outbound Tobin Bridge, watch out for the left lane closure in the ongoing work zone here after the City Square Tunnel. Northbound Expressway, you can make it up to Granite Avenue on the brakes just after. Stay slow up past Columbia Road. A little busy into the tunnel. And southbound's a slowdown as well here, coming out of the tunnel with on and off brake lights down towards the gas tank. 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The road to recovery starts there. Kevin Brennan, WBZ's Traffic on the Threes.
1: It is 11:25. Time to go take a look at that four-day WBZ AccuWeather forecast. It is looking unsettled for the next couple of days. It's brought to us by Pella Windows and Doors of New England.
2: Plenty of clouds this afternoon. Breezy, more humid. Look for a shower and heavy thunderstorm to move in later on. The high 80. Breezy, warm, and muggy tonight. Couple of showers and heavy, gusty thunderstorms early. Watch for flooding on streets and highways as well as in poor drainage areas. That'll taper to a late-night shower, low just 70. Clouds give way to some sun at times tomorrow, a breezy, warm, humid day, a shower or thunderstorm in the afternoon. They can produce damaging wind gusts, the high 85, upper 70s on the Cape and the islands. Back to sunshine Thursday with much lower humidity, the high 80. Friday, mostly sunny, high 80 to 84, staying in the 70s on the Cape and the islands. I'm AccuWeather meteorologist Joe Lundberg, WBZ, Boston's News Radio.
1: 74 in Hudson right now, 77 in Georgetown, we're at 77 as well in Bridgewater. In Boston at 11:25, we're at 76.
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1: At 11:26, time for New England business. Worse news than expected this week when it comes to the future of a behavioral health care provider in Central Mass. Community HealthLink in Worcester now tells state officials in September they plan to lay off more than 200 employees. That after originally estimating several dozen would be let go. This appears to be part of an overall plan to eventually close the facility entirely. It is not clear when exactly that is set to happen. And after a new landlord took control, several businesses in Alston say they have to find a new home.
4: Tony Fanning has run Ritual Arts on Harvard Avenue for more than 40 years. That all wraps up this summer.
5: Leaving customers, possibly leaving this neighborhood, and definitely leaving this street. Kills me.
4: There's been a change in ownership for the Gordon Building, home to about two dozen small businesses. It's now overseen by Alpha Management, and Tony says the new landlord is raising the rent by 300% in her case. At least five of the shops here are pulling up stakes.
5: Yeah, I can't. I just am not willing to do that kind of a hike for this space.
4: As much as she wants to stay, Danny, who owns the tattoo shop next door, is at peace.
6: It was a great run, but you know, if it's time to get it moving, that's just life.
4: Tony says she and a couple other owners from the building are looking for a new space together.
5: A couple of us have our fingers crossed that this works out, yeah.
4: Kyle Schaffel, WBZ, Boston's News Radio.
1: 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They say the building has to be financially sustainable.
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1: 76 degrees in Boston right now. It is 11:30 on this Tuesday morning. It's good to have you here. I'm Nicole Davis, and here's what's happening. Happening now in Plymouth, day two of jury selection in the Lindsay Clancy murder trial. She is the Duxbury mother accused of killing her three children at their home before then trying to take her own life. Out of the almost 90 potential jurors that came through yesterday in jury selection, only five were seated. Officials say they need 18 people overall for the jury, including six alternates due to the nature of the case. Once that jury is seated, the trial is expected to take 4 to 6 weeks. We will keep you updated here on WBZ, streaming always on the iHeartRadio app. At 11:31 right now in Washington, President Trump hosting the president of Lebanon, taking questions from reporters. Earlier today in the Middle East, officials in Kuwait said Iran has been targeting civilian infrastructure in its attacks. That includes water desalination plants and power plants. Iran's Houthi allies say they're making moves to blockade the Red Sea and warning shipping companies to avoid ports in Saudi Arabia. Here's ABC's Martha Raddatz.
18: With traffic in the Strait of Hormuz already slowing to a crawl, cutting off the Red Sea could cause oil prices to spike even further, and gas prices now more than $4 a gallon as well. This as overnight, the U.S. launching the 10th straight night of strikes on Iran, while Iran launches strikes far beyond its borders.
1: And again, that's ABC's Martha Raddatz. President Trump a short time ago was saying he wants to potentially speak with Hezbollah leadership directly, and he is claiming that the Iranians want to, quote, desperately meet to end the war. 11:32 here in Massachusetts, pedestrian access on the new Cape Cod bridges is going to be on the agenda this week for a public meeting. Here's WBZ's Jim McKay.
19: Learning more details about that meeting this week on the Cape that will be hosted by MassDOT as they'll be unveiling new plans for bike and pedestrian travel on the future Sagamore Bridge. The meeting is taking place Thursday night at Bourne High School. The new travel lanes will be designed to accommodate walkers and riders along Canal Service Road to maintain access around the future bridge construction zone. Public input will be encouraged come Thursday night as the state mulls over construction bids right now for the immense project. Shovels could be in the ground to replace the Sagamore and Bourne bridges late next year. Jim McKay, WBZ, Boston's News Radio.
1: And before we take a look at traffic, work is underway on a project to remove the toll booths from the Everett Turnpike in New Hampshire. This comes after several vehicles have crashed into the tolls in the past few years. The tolls are no longer collecting cash, and the state switched over to an all-electronic system on that turnpike earlier this year. With 11:33, traffic and weather together, the Subaru retailers of New England, all-wheel drive traffic on the threes. Looks like a pretty good ride on the Everett Turnpike, Ev.
0: Yeah, Everett Turnpike right now looking pretty good. Not that big of a deal end to end, and you got a pretty decent ride. Most of our roads up to the north. Looks like you got a work crew working your way up through that Wilmington Andover stretch after 125, getting up towards Dascombe Road on 93 northbound. 128's free and clear here between Linfield and the Mass Pike. You do have some more slowdowns on 93 after Montvale Ave getting to 95. Now, south of town, Route 3 northbound, we've been dealing with a work crew working their way up past Route 53 here in Hanover. You got traffic back about 2 miles on that. And now southbound Route 3 getting busier into that Derby Street lane drop. If you're heading down to the Cape, Route 3's okay here, getting to the Sagamore Bridge. Bourne Bridge looking good up and over as well. 2495 pretty much wide open. Out to the west, we may have cleared that situation in Grafton at mile marker 102. It was the remnants of an earlier tractor trailer fire. And it looks like those delays are easing out quickly eastbound on the Mass Pike. Milbury getting in through that Grafton stretch. 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Kevin Brennan, WBZ's Traffic on the Threes.
1: Okay, it's 11:34. We are watching those showers coming into parts of central Massachusetts. Right now here in the Boston area, I see some high clouds, and we are definitely getting a bit grayer, but we don't have any rain coming down at this point. Later on this afternoon, though, you could be seeing some showers and even some strong thunderstorms with a high near 80. Then for tonight, breezy. We've got heavy, gusty storms moving through earlier tonight, but by the overnight and getting over towards sunrise, you could have maybe a couple of showers. That's about it. And we've got a low near 70. For tomorrow, clouds and breaks of sun. Breezy. Some showers and storms are possible in the afternoon. We've got a high in the mid-80s. Thursday and Friday, looking dry. We've got highs in the low 80s. 72 degrees in Worcester right now. 71 in Ipswich. We're at 80 as we make our way into Pembroke. In Boston right now at 11:35, it is cloudy and 76 degrees. You might see his black and white stencils pretty much anywhere you go in Boston. WBZ's Heil Schaffel was able to speak with the street artist behind Not Art.
14: Mike wants people to ask, is it art or is it not art?
20: I've put it thousands of places.
14: The street Not Artist has spray-painted his Not Art stencil all over Greater Boston over the last 20 years, teasing out places that seem forgotten.
20: Finding the places that are overlooked.
14: He's constantly committing misdemeanors, so he wanted to remain at least surnameless. He does sell fish for a day job, but this is where the passion is.
20: I've really learned a lot about what you can get away with in the city. I don't want to do anything bad.
14: Decades ago, he proposed Not Art as a concept, and once it made his friends angry, he knew the stencils would provoke a reaction.
20: And I was like, you know what? Maybe I should just not make art.
14: He says he's been busted twice and has a lawyer for those instances.
20: Oh, I'm sorry. I did not know that I was doing something illegal. You know, not that that's ever worked, but...
14: Kyle Schaffel, WBZ, Boston's News Radio.
1: The economic boom from the World Cup has inspired some lawmakers on Beacon Hill to maybe try and keep the fun going. The Fun Agenda is a bill that looks to loosen strict state alcohol laws here in Massachusetts and promote some nightlife. The agenda includes 4 amendments that hope to lift the ban on happy hour, allow for outdoor drinking areas to be created, a later last call, and allowing businesses to sell booze before 10 a.m. on Sundays. Another amendment would also cap the price of the resale concert tickets you might be trying to buy to 110%, and also that would create a grant program for performers to help boost the local entertainment industry. It's 11:37, and Canadian leaders are threatening even more economic retaliation after President Trump slapped an additional 50% tariff on certain products.
21: The president now reigniting his trade war with one of America's largest trading partners. Now, the White House says these are meant as punishment in response to Canada's retaliatory tariffs on American products like cars and alcohol. A senior administration official saying this is meant to hold Canada accountable. So these tit-for-tat tariffs continue, but these new Trump tariffs won't go into effect for another 30 days.
1: The president also threatening other tariffs over wildfire smoke that's pouring into the U.S. More than 200 wildfires tearing through Ontario right now. Here's Ontario's Premier Doug Ford.
22: You know something? Rather than criticize and threaten Canada, your closest friends, maybe one day you're going to need our help like you did last year, and we deployed the people. I get frustrated just listening to these, that bunch of rubbish.
1: Ford went on to say it would be helpful if the U.S. were to send some water bombers over the border. 11:38, time for Bloomberg Business. Sandra O'Day, pickup truck demand just keeps humming.
2: Yes, it does. People are still paying a premium for a premium pickup truck, especially, Nicole. So reports General Motors, which says despite headwinds, including tariffs raising parts prices, AI demand raising tech component prices, and the Iran war raising customers' fuel prices, it is raising its own profit prediction for the year. Amid sales ups and downs, including last quarter's sales, which were down, GM has kept profits up by keeping inventories low and prices high on its most profitable models. Wall Street's indexes looking strong here right now. Dow gaining 0.2%, 336. S&P 500 up 0.75%, 57 points. NASDAQ rising more than 1%, 326 points, led by a rally in tech shares. Andrew O'Day, Bloomberg Business on WBZ, Boston's News Radio.
1: 11:39, we've got traffic and weather together coming up in just a few minutes at 11:43. Few holdups on the roads, but really just keeping an eye on the rain that's coming in later on this afternoon. We've got details.
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30: Congress badly needs ethics reform. 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
4: Training camp begins this weekend for New England, and the guys at Patriots.com are breaking down position players as the season starts anew. First up, linebackers, the heart and soul of the core is second-year man Robert Spillane. Evan Lazar.
5: If you pull him out of the tower of this defense, especially just that traditional green dot linebacker, that tower is going to get a little bit wobbly.
4: Because with Jack Gibbons gone to the Cardinals, there's no assurance who steps up should Spillane miss time, says colleague Paul Perillo.
7: I think Ellis, you know, did a decent job. You know, I don't know enough about KJ Britt to know if that's a one-for-one kind of a swap. But I agree with Evan. That's the one guy that I would worry about because I don't know who replicates his skill set.
4: Chris Fama, WBZ, Boston's News Radio.
1: 11:43, it's traffic and weather together every 10 minutes on the threes. And what do you know? Here we are. 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Traffic on the threes. Here's Kevin.
8: All right, Nicole, south of town, we got some slowdowns on Route 3 northbound. Coming up through that Norwell stretch, approaching Route 53 in Hanover. It's a work crew soon after Route 53. They've got at least one travel lane blocked, and you got traffic back about 4 miles on that here back into that Norwell area. Southbound Route 3, almost a mile back up into the Derby Street lane drop. Now, you got a nice ride over on 2495. That northbound expressway, a little slow here, getting up past the Neponset on-ramp, basically stays slow all the way up to Columbia Road, and then again here approaching the O'Neill Tunnel. Southbound expressway, looking a lot better here, coming down past Mass Ave. You got a good amount of company, but it's moving. It'll tighten up a little more as you work your way down past Savin Hill and on towards the gas tank, and then you got a pretty decent ride after that. Downtown Boston, looking good now on that lower deck, getting onto the Zakim Bridge. Levert down ramp busy from the lane drop getting down to Sturrow Drive and the outbound lever connector. That's quite heavy to a reported crash here on the outbound lever connector just before Route 93. 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Kevin Brennan, WBZ's Traffic on the Threes.
1: It's 11:45 and we do have some rain making its way through parts of western and central Massachusetts at this point. In the city of Boston right now, we've got plenty of clouds and it's certainly gusty as we make our way outside, a bit more humid as well. That wind coming in now from the south at just about 15 miles an hour, gusting into the 20s. And we could have some showers and strong storms moving into the Boston area later on today. We've got a high just about 80. Now for tonight, more showers and storms are possible early, but then overnight we taper off to just the occasional shower, and we've got a low near 70, again staying humid. For tomorrow, mix of sun and clouds to start, but then we have more showers and storms for the afternoon.
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1: 11:46 in Boston, we're at 77 degrees. Again, that wind from the south at Logan Airport at 15 miles an hour. We'll have more on the four-day forecast. More detail coming up in under 10 minutes. I'm Nicole Davis. Thanks for being here at 11:46. Here are the five things you need to know. A sixth juror has now been selected in the Lindsay Clancy murder trial. She is the Duxbury mother accused of strangling her three children back in 2023 before trying to take her own life. Canada's Prime Minister Mark Carney says he will intensify trade talks with the United States. This after President Trump announced a new 50% tariff on certain Canadian goods. A federal judge is ordering the release of a woman who was arrested by ICE at Logan Airport after going to a Noah Kahan show at Fenway Park. And on the Red Line, service is suspended between Alewife and Park Street for 10 days. The T says it's working on system upgrades. Some new research out this week shows a few extra cups of coffee a day can actually be pretty good for you in certain terms.
4: She's a little reluctant to believe the latest findings about coffee.
9: Okay for you, and then it's not good. It's make up your mind.
4: The American Heart Association says new research shows it's generally safe for adults to drink as many as 5 cups a day. As if that matters, she says.
9: I'm gonna drink it whether or not, if it's good for you or not.
4: Not good for him, the way he chugs it down.
10: I drink 10, 11.
11: That's a lot.
10: It is.
4: But for others, the new report suggests regularly consuming caffeinated coffee without added sugar, cream, or flavorings was linked to a lower risk of heart disease, type 2 diabetes, and strokes, but adds additional research is needed.
11: Oh, no kidding.
12: Yeah, that's interesting.
11: Because I was told not to drink caffeine, and I have heart disease.
4: Chris Fama, WBZ.
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1: The intense competition among those GLP-1 weight loss drugs is now in court.
3: With so many people using the drugs, it's a bold claim to make.
6: People using Zepbound lost an average of 50 pounds compared to an average of 33 pounds with the Wegovy injection.
3: And one that the maker of Wegovy says is misleading. Novo Nordisk claims that Eli Lilly is using data based on the highest dose of Zepbound versus the lowest dose of Wegovy. The Danish drug maker wants a court to order Lilly to pull the ads and to issue what it calls corrective advertising. Jim Ryan, ABC News.
1: At 11:48 to Metro West now, where the man arrested over the weekend in Framingham while walking around dressed in a mime costume has been sent for a mental health evaluation. Hernan Lux is facing several charges after allegedly harassing female DCR workers multiple times. This happened apparently along the Cochituit Rail Trail. Prosecutors say he's also accused of following women on the trail and generally causing concern with his erratic behavior. Lux has been seen several times on the trail and nearby roads in recent months walking around, dressed in heavy face paint, a black cape, and a top hat while carrying a cane. At 11:49, following the death of South Carolina Senator Lindsey Graham, his sister now says she will not only just take over the seat for the time being, she plans to run for a full Senate term to replace him.
11: Senator Darlene Graham made the announcement during an interview with Fox News. This comes after she was selected by Governor Henry McMaster to serve out the remainder of her brother's term following his passing. South Carolina Republican Congressman Russell Fry, Attorney Duke Buckner, businessman Mark Lynch, and Congressman Ralph Norman are also vying for the Republican nomination. The state holds a special GOP primary on August 11th. I'm Mark Mayfield.
1: And a shocking scene in Draycott over the weekend after a woman fired a gun right by a public beach. Draycott police say Jessica Morrow allegedly fired the gunshot into the air from her car window at Willowdale Beach and then before driving off, shot off three more rounds. Nobody was hurt. Police say they found a shell casing in the area, spoke with witnesses who were able to help them identify Morrow. Law enforcement found her car in Tingsboro. She was arrested a short time later. One of the year's biggest songs is now apparently one of the biggest hits in chart history. Here's WBC's Shane Stokes.
12: He's choosing Texas, I can tell.
13: Country singer Ella Langley is making music history as her massive hit single Choosin' Texas has now spent its 14th week at number one on the Billboard Hot 100. This ties it with Mariah Carey's We Belong Together and Whitney Houston's I Will Always Love You as the female solo song with the most weeks at number one. But if you include holiday music into the mix, then the title goes back to Mariah Carey as All I Want for Christmas Is You holds the overall record for most weeks at number one with 22 weeks at the summit. Choosin' Texas first hit number one back in February and has been the longest number one hit of the year. And it's also become one of the biggest hits of the decade so far as it's only slightly behind songs like As It Was from Harry Styles and a bar song Tipsy by Shaboozey.
12: She's from Texas, I can tell by the way.
13: Shane Stokes, WBZ, Boston's News Radio.
1: It's 11:51. We'll go take a look at the highways, see what they're looking like as you head out to lunch. That's coming up in 2 minutes.
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1: 11:53, traffic on the threes, the super retailers of New England. All-wheel drive, traffic on the threes to be exact, and here's Kevin.
8: All right, Nicole, taking a look at that radar right now, seeing some heavy rains out to the west and basically south over by Connecticut area, really affecting your ride. So be careful out along Route 2 as you work your way out just west of Concord and on towards 495. In fact, you give after 495, that's when it's the worst here. Route 2 as you work your way out towards Leominster, Fitchburg, stuff like that. So just be careful. Athol, Gardner, and stuff like that. It's raining pretty hard there along that Route 2 corridor. And north of that into New Hampshire along Route 91. South as well, down in the Connecticut area, right by the Massachusetts border, could be a little bit tricky. Now elsewhere, the Mass Pike seems to be okay here. From just about Sturbridge all the way into downtown Boston and back. No troubles here downtown from the north. 93 southbound okay on the lower deck Zakum Bridge. Leverett down ramp looking pretty good. We had an earlier crash on the outbound Leverett connector. Haven't got the latest on that, but still seeing some slowdowns out past the Tobin off ramp. River Roads, airport tunnels in pretty good shape. Still some slowdowns north on the expressway. Busy from right around the gas tank up past Columbia Road. 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Kevin Brennan, WBZ's Traffic on the Threes.
1: 11:54, time for the four-day WBZ AccuWeather forecast.
2: Plenty of clouds, breezy and more humid this afternoon. Look for a shower and heavy thunderstorm to move in later on, the high 80. Cloudy, breezy, warm, and sticky tonight with a couple of showers and heavy gusty thunderstorms early, tapering to a shower late. Watch for flooding on streets and highways as well as in poor drainage areas, the low 70. For tomorrow, clouds will break for some sun at times, breezy, warm, and still rather humid. There can be a shower or thunderstorm later. Any thunderstorm can produce damaging wind gusts. The high tomorrow, 85, upper 70s on the Cape and the islands. Thursday, mostly sunny and delightful, much less humid, the high 80. Friday, mostly sunny, high 80 to 84, cooler on the Cape and the islands. I'm AccuWeather meteorologist Joe Lundberg, WBZ, Boston's News Radio.
1: Temperatures out there right now as we watch the rain kind of make its way in here to the west, where it's 72 in Worcester. Getting over toward the South Shore, 79 in Randolph, 78 in Melrose. In Boston, at 11:55, it is cloudy and 76. There's over $1 billion in lotto jackpots on the line this week. 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
19: Same story, different day. No winner in Massachusetts' Mega Bucks game. Tomorrow night's jackpot is headed to another new all-time high of $24 million. No luck in the Powerball. Nationwide lottery game is now over $565 million tomorrow night. But as of now, your Mega Millions ticket is worth holding on to. Tonight's jackpot, $700 million. Jim McKay, WBZ, Boston's News Radio.
1: At 60 years old, one of the most popular touring artists of the last decade says he is planning his exit.
20: Darius Rucker doesn't plan to die on stage, as they say. The man who came to fame with Hootie and the Blowfish and later hit major solo success in the country music world says he plans to retire in 2 years.
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20: Rucker telling the Dan Patrick Show that he still likes making music and playing, but he also likes being home. 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Great show, by all accounts, the other night. Drew Mulholland, WBZ, Boston's News Radio.
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1: 76 degrees in Boston at high noon on Tuesday. We've got rain to the west, and it will get wet later on. We'll get the forecast coming up in about 3 minutes. I'm Nicole Davis. Here is what's happening. The Red Sox are rolling now. WBZ's Drew Mulholland has more on that.
29: Can't stop, won't stop. The Boston Red Sox are on fire.
30: And it's 14 in a row!
29: Yeah, baby. Dave O'Brien has been loving it on Nesson. And tonight, the Sox have a chance to tie a franchise record, 15 games in a row, set by the Boys of Summer in 1946. And this is just getting fun at Fenway. A rejuvenated fan base. In fact, last night, dozens of fans were greeting the players leaving the ballpark. Fan favorites Peyton Tolley and Wilson Contreras came out, signed some autographs for the people. Yeah, they're being treated like Noah Kahn at Fenway. Rock stars. Sox and O's again tonight, 7:10 first pitch. Drew Mulholland, WBZ, Boston's News Radio.
1: Meantime, at 12:01, a federal judge has now ordered the release of a Florida woman detained by ICE at Logan Airport after she went to one of those Noah Kahn shows at Fenway Park. Maria Rosales was arrested back on the 10th while trying to fly back home into Florida. Her attorney, Todd Pomerleau, tells WBZ News Radio the judge has agreed to release her as the case plays out. He says that she was let out of ICE custody just about 6 o'clock last night. She was held at an ICE facility in Burlington. Pomerleau decrying the conditions, saying that she described having to beg for water. Rosales is a former DACA recipient whose renewal application has been pending for about 3 years. At 12:01, an update now. It is day two of jury selection in the Lindsey Clancy murder trial. A sixth juror has now been seated. 18 people will be needed overall here. That does include six alternates. Clancy is the Duxbury mother accused of killing her three children at their home. The prosecution says she premeditated the murders. Her defense says it happened while she was heavily medicated in a fit of postpartum psychosis. At 12:02, the president says he is putting another 50% tariff on certain Canadian products. He says he's doing this because of what he calls Canada's discriminatory treatment of a American Alcohol, Cars, and Dairy.
0: The list of affected Canadian products is wide-ranging. Dairy products, alcohol, and honey, along with a range of other grocery items. Also construction materials, clothing, furniture, and electronics. Canadian Prime Minister Mark Carney says the tariffs violate the free trade agreement between the U.S., Mexico, and Canada.
1: Canada's Prime Minister Mark Carney, in response, saying he plans to, in his words, intensify trade talks with the U.S. over the coming weeks. And Ontario's Premier Doug Ford responding as well, saying if these tariffs do play out in the next 30 days, Canada should respond, quote, tariff for tariff, dollar for dollar. It's 12:03. Traffic and weather together. We've got the Subaru Retailers of New England. All-wheel drive traffic on the threes. Kevin, where are we starting?
8: Well, Nicole, remember those work crews we had up in Danvers?
1: Mm-hmm.
8: Well, they're back.
1: Oh.
8: 128
1: okay.
8: Southbound, yeah. 128 southbound. Looks like these work crews taking out a lane at Conan Street now. Danvers, you got delays back beyond Route 1 here in Beverly. I expect that work crew to work its way down through that Danvers stretch and into Peabody. So we'll keep a close eye on that for you. Everybody else up to the north, not too bad. Seeing some slowdowns. 495 southbound getting down past 110 in Methuen. Some pockets as you work your way down towards Boston Road in Westford. And then you got a nice ride all the way down to the Mass Pike. Mass Pike, that's looking good both directions through 95, 495, as well as that 290 interchange here in Auburn. We had an earlier situation eastbound on the Mass Pike by mile marker 102 in Grafton. It was the remnants of an earlier tractor trailer fire. That's been cleared away and the delays are long gone. Northbound Expressway, you got some company here coming up past Columbia Road and then heavier getting into the northbound tunnel. Southbound Expressway, some slowdowns here coming down through Savin Hill by the gas tank, and then you're looking better after that. Continue to see big delays on Route 3 northbound, jammed up for about 4 miles out of Norwell, getting up to these work crews taking out a lane after Route 53 here in Hanover, and southbound slow about a mile back up into that Derby Street lane drop. Kevin Brennan, WBZ's Traffic on the Threes.
1: Okay, we do have that rain coming in from the west. It's going to be one of those afternoons for sure that it's going to be unsettled. Could actually have some pretty strong to severe storms coming in later on as well. But right now in Boston, just seeing some clouds. Most of this rain is out there along Route 2 from 495 out to Greenfield. Heavier, steadier rain once you get into places like Keene, New Hampshire and Brattleboro, Vermont. And then we're also seeing some showers on parts of the Pike right now through Sturbridge and getting over there toward the 84 interchange out toward Palmer, Ludlow, and Points West. Later on this afternoon, though, again, more showers and heavy storms possible here in the Boston area. We've got a high near 80. For tonight, everything tapers off to a shower through the overnight, and we've got a low near 70. Breeze sticks around tonight into tomorrow as well. For tomorrow, we've got some showers and storms in the afternoon. It's still humid and a high in the mid-80s. 79 degrees in New Bedford right now. We're at 72 in Auburn, 79 in Salem. In Boston at 12:05, it is cloudy and 79 degrees. The Pentagon today identifying the U.S. service member killed back on Saturday during an Iranian drone attack in Iraq. That is Sergeant Michael Swinton of North Carolina. President Trump issuing a warning to the Iranians in the wake of the killing of three service members overall this past weekend. ABC's Hannah Batah.
3: Trump saying every time Iran kills an American soldier, they will pay for that killing many times over. The Pentagon now revealing nearly 100 U.S. troops have been injured since the fighting with Iran resumed this month. It says most of the injuries were concussions. And now a new threat from Iranian-backed rebels could impact oil supplies, potentially driving gas prices here at home even higher.
1: Democrats on Capitol Hill are pushing to stop the war, including Senate Minority Leader Chuck Schumer.
4: This carnage is the bitter fruit of Trump's labor in Iran. Every second Trump prolongs his war is another second the lives of our men and women in uniform are in danger.
1: Schumer says Senate Democrats will force a vote again on a war powers resolution later on this week. Tomorrow, the House is expected as well to vote on the annual defense bill. Democrats say they plan to oppose that in the House over a lack of guardrails for spending when it comes to this war with Iran. When it comes to gas here in Massachusetts, AAA says on average we are officially back over $4 a gallon for regular. WBZ's Jim McKay reports drivers are sick of it.
6: Super frustrating.
9: A phrase that definitely sums up drivers right now across the Commonwealth as it appears we're on a fast track to one expensive second half of the summer on the roads. Prices soaring past $4 per gallon. In fact, here in Weymouth at a Gulf station along Route 18, we're reading $4.38.
6: So I'm just hoping that it doesn't go past this. It's
2: kind of nerve-wracking that's already at this level.
6: But what can you do?
10: I'll pay the extra no matter what.
6: Mike filling up for a day of Uber driving, what he does on the side in between his full-time work. He says he's got no choice. You got to pay the piper.
10: So, and if I have to pay extra, I will.
6: Summer of higher gas prices only getting worse. In Weymouth, Jim McKay, WBZ, Boston's News Radio.
1: SpaceX engineers hoping they're going to have better luck on Thursday night when it comes to the Starship launch.
11: The mission was previously planned for July 16th, but scrubbed at the last minute because of an issue with several of the rocket's 33 Raptor engines. If the launch goes as planned, this will be the 13th test flight for Starship. The launch window opens at 6:45 p.m. Eastern. I'm Tammy Trujillo.
1: 12:08, time for Bloomberg Business. Sandra O'Day, sales still cracked at Cracker Barrel.
11: Yes, indeed, Nicole. Cracker Barrel is still struggling to get its groove back after becoming famous last year for a botched marketing campaign in which it dropped iconic imagery from its logo and angered long, loyal customers. The chain says last quarter's sales still trailed last year by 2.5%. To better concentrate on its core business, which once again includes that old imagery, Cracker Barrel has sold smaller chain the Maple Street Biscuit Company to competitor Biscuit Belly. Cracker Barrel stock has been up and down today. Wall Street has not been up and down. It's been only up. Right now, the Dow gaining 400 points. NASDAQ up 342. That's almost 1.5%. S&P 500 rising 64. Andrew O'Day, Bloomberg Business on WBZ, Boston's News Radio.
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5: It's been a tale of two seasons for Red Sox third baseman Caleb Durbin, who had just one home run while batting 163 in the team's first 48 games, but in the 44 since, Durbin's hitting 304 with nine home runs. When asked about the turnaround, Durbin said the most frustrating thing for him in the beginning is knowing that wasn't him.
7: We were close as a team, and I felt like if I could turn things around, it'd make a big difference, and that was weighing on me heavy because, you know, it's tough when you're going through it and you're not winning, you know, because you want to, you know, be there for the guys and help the team. Just added extra motivation to get right, and I'm glad I was able to, and, you know, it's been a fun ride so far.
5: And Urban said he's grateful he went through that struggle.
7: It's a great learning experience. Anytime you go through it, you got to learn from it, and that was one that I'm definitely going to learn from.
5: Brian Antonelli, WBZ, Boston's News Radio.
1: 12:13, traffic and weather together on the threes. The Subaru Retailers of New England. All-wheel drive, traffic on the threes. Here's Kevin.
8: All right, Nicole, up to the north we go. 128 southbound. Got a work crew here by Conan Street, in Danvers. Working their way down into that Danvers stretch. Be near Route 35 shortly. Got delays back beyond Route 1A in Beverly. 495 southbound. Some slowdowns off of Route 3. Some pockets getting down past the Chelmsford rest area. And then you're a little heavier. Boston Road, Westford, getting down to a reported crash just before Route 119, exit 80 here on 495 south in Littleton. Upper end of 128-95. That's looking pretty good between Linfield and Waltham. Downtown Boston, the River Roads Airport tunnels are all checking in fine, as is 93 both directions over the Zakim Bridge. A Leverett down ramp, the connector here off of 93. A little busy from the lane drop getting down to Sturrow Drive. Northbound on the expressway, minor tap of the brakes here at Columbia Road, then a little heavier as you work your way northbound into the O'Neill Tunnel. Southbound expressway, a little slow coming down through Savin Hill to the gas tank. After that, you got a nice ride down to the split. If you're coming up Route 3 northbound, still some slowdowns coming up past Route 53 in that Hanover stretch. I know we had some earlier work crews there, haven't got the latest on that. Southbound's hung up into that Derby Street lane drop. Kevin Brennan, WBZ's Traffic on the Threes.
1: Hey, it's 12:14, and right now in Boston, we are seeing some rain coming into the area north and west of the city. Some showers making their way into Manchester and Nashua, New Hampshire, getting out there toward Keene. You're seeing some heavier, steadier rain. Same situation in places like Peterborough, Jaffrey, and also here in Massachusetts, getting into Baldwinville, Gardner, Winchendon. You've got some heavy rain. Also seeing some showers now coming into the Worcester area and closer toward 495. Now, later on this afternoon, we'll see more showers and stronger storms potentially coming into Boston. We've got a high just about 80, and it's definitely breezier and more humid today. For tonight, showers and heavy, steady storms start to taper off overnight to just a few stray showers. Got a low near 70, and then more showers and storms tomorrow afternoon. We've got a high near 85.
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1: 12:15 in Boston right now. Still cloudy out there, still breezy, and still 76 degrees. Good afternoon. I'm Nicole Davis, and thanks for being here with us. If you're out there getting lunch, whatever it is you're up to, here are the five things you need to know. Jury selection continues this afternoon in the Lindsey Clancy murder trial. A seventh juror has now been seated. 18 are needed overall. The Pentagon says it's identified the service member killed by a drone attack in Iraq as Sergeant Michael Swinton from North Carolina. Ontario Premier Doug Ford criticizing President Trump for threatening more tariffs on Canada due to wildfire smoke. And a federal judge has ordered the release of a woman who was detained by ICE at Logan Airport as she tried to go home after going to a Noah Kahan show at Fenway. President Trump's new 50% tariffs on Canadian products means more headaches for local sporting goods stores. WBZ's Kyle Bray explains.
17: The president's new tariffs target a number of Canadian exports, but the big one for local sports stores is a 50% tariff on hockey sticks. Paul Stanton is the owner of Sports Etc. in Arlington.
19: It's impacted us greatly at the store, but the end user is really who's affected the most. All the costs of
0: sticks, skates, and everything have gone up drastically in the last few years because of the tariffs increase.
17: He's seen prices on equipment go up by 20 to 40% and has had to deal with double tariffs because many of the products shipped from Canada are made in places like China. He says in an ideal world, equipment could be made right here in the U.S., but it's just not realistic anymore.
0: Manufacturing a car is a different story for a tariff because you want to create jobs locally, and that's such an expensive item. But when you come into like sporting goods, there are lower end items that are just going to skyrocket with if we try to manufacture it locally.
17: From Arlington, Kyle Bray, WBZ, Boston's News Radio.
1: There's a student in Bedford who has his eye on the ball. Tennis balls, that is, when it comes to recycling.
3: 17-year-old Vishal Gopalan is a senior at Bedford High, the captain of the tennis team and a youth tennis instructor.
19: You start here, Chris, you start there. We're going to do a few forehands.
3: He's also in the environmental club, prompting him to consider what happens to all the old tennis balls that have lost their bounce.
19: These balls take about 400 to 500 years to decompose. When they get tossed in like the trash can or just a normal recycling bin, they basically just sit in landfills.
3: With a goal of recycling 5,000 tennis balls by the end of the year, he picks up discarded balls at several sports clubs and mails them to a Vermont nonprofit to be repurposed.
19: It can be repurposed for like turf, dog toys. It can be used for like playgrounds.
3: He's well on his way to his goal, already collecting 1,600 balls. In Bedford, Sherry Small, WBZ Boston's News Radio.
1: It is shuttle bus time for Red Line riders as the MBTA has shut down a major part of the line for upgrades.
20: A total of 24 primary and secondary floating concrete slabs are being replaced along the Red Line. It's a slow and laborious process. That's why T-Service will be suspended for 10 days from Park Street Station in Boston to Alewife in Cambridge. Riders are hoping that their bus ride won't be as slow.
21: Don't know. Today's the first day, so let's see.
22: At this time of day, it can be faster, but like once tread, like when I'm coming home, it'll be way slower. So I'll probably take a different way home.
17: We'll have to wait to see.

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1: 1219, the latest now when it comes to the Cyclospora parasite outbreak. Yesterday, the FDA said it was backing off a test result connecting the outbreak to Taylor Farms lettuce. But the agency is now clarifying that the backing off of the test result does not necessarily mean that Taylor Farms is not involved.
2: The FDA now saying while there was a false positive reported, lettuce from Taylor Farms remains the focus of the investigation. More than 1,600 people got sick after eating shredded lettuce supplied to Taco Bell in five states. Taco Bell says it's removed all affected lettuce, but the lettuce recall expanding, now affecting shredded iceberg and lettuce blends sold to grocery stores and restaurants in 27 states.
1: And that is ABC's Lionel Moise. Now, here in Massachusetts, we are one of the states impacted by the outbreak, but public health officials say the vast majority of these cases are in the Midwest. And in Australia, a woman there has delivered quadruplets. And if that's not incredible enough, all four of them are identical.
3: One fertilized egg that then splits not once, not twice, but three times into four different babies who then share a placenta. That is just incredible.
1: That is Dr. Alexa Bendel, the obstetrician who took care of the mother. She says she is just honored to be part of such an amazing experience. The girls are named Harriet, Emily, Catherine, and Alexa after Dr. Bendel. And this is certainly very rare. The odds for such a birth, identical quadruplets, one in 15 million. It's 1221. Traffic coming up.
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7: I'm Sean Flaherty of Ketch's Law Group. The largest verdict in Massachusetts for the last 5 years isn't just a headline. It's a family that got justice. More than $3 billion recovered isn't just a number. It's thousands of lives changed. And more verdicts and more settlements than any other law firm means we've done it over and over again. Right here. 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
1: 1223, traffic and weather together. Subaru Retailers of New England, all-wheel drive, traffic on the threes. We've got work crews out there, Kevin.
8: Yeah, we got a couple work crews. In fact, one of them here up in that Danvers stretch, 128 southbound, right at Route 35. Taking out a lane, that means just one lane of traffic getting by, and delays are all the way back beyond Route 1A. Now, we're dealing with what appears to be two crashes here on 495. 495 southbound crash after Route 3 here in that Chelmsford stretch, and then more slowdowns after that from about the Chelmsford rest area all the way down to a crash here just before, about a mile before, 119 exit 80 here in that Littleton stretch. Now, everybody else up to the north, really not too bad. Downtown, really not too bad either. Looking good, 93 on the lower deck, Zakim Bridge into most of the way through the O'Neill Tunnel. Leverett down ramp, yeah, off of 93, a little busy from the lane drop here, slow getting around the Garden Curve into Sturrow Drive. River Roads, airport tunnels in pretty decent shape. Still got some slowdowns on that northbound expressway, but you can make it all the way up to Columbia Road. Just a little slow there, and then you got some heavier brake lights getting into the northbound.

0: Tip O'Neill Tunnel. We had some more work crews here. It looks like they're still there here. Route 3 northbound after Route 53 in that Hanover stretch. You got delays back about 3-4 miles on that. Some more slowdowns, 228 up past Derby Street, and southbound's busy into the Derby Street lane drop. Kevin Brennan, WBZ's Traffic on the Threes.
1: 12:25, time for the four-day WBZ AccuWeather forecast. It is going to be a bit of a wet one today. Let's get details from Joe Lundberg. 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
2: This afternoon will be breezy and more humid with plenty of clouds. Look for a shower and heavy thunderstorm later on, the high 80. Breezy, warm, and sticky tonight. Couple of showers and heavy, gusty thunderstorms early that can lead to flooding on streets and highways as well as in poor drainage areas. That'll taper to a late-night shower, low 70. Clouds break for some sun tomorrow. Breezy, warm, still rather humid. Look for a shower or thunderstorm later. Any thunderstorm can produce damaging wind gusts. The high 85 will hold in the upper 70s across the Cape and the islands. Much less humid with lots of sunshine Thursday. A nice day, the high 80. Mostly sunny Friday, high 80 to 84, staying in the 70s on the Cape and the islands. I'm AccuWeather meteorologist Joe Lundberg, WBZ, Boston's News Radio.
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1: It's time for New England Business at 12:26, and a group of longtime Alston business owners are now scrambling to find a place to go. WBZ's Hyle Schaffel tells us why.
5: The Gordon Building on Harvard Avenue in Alston has hosted Tony Fanning's shop, Ritual Art, since before I was alive.
6: This is my home. This part of Harvard Ave, this stretch of Harvard Ave, has been where I've been coming every day for the past 43 years.
5: But not for much longer. The building is now under the control of Alpha Management. Tony says her rent went up 300%. She and at least four other stores say they just can't shell that out. Genesis Lara's with Alston Village Main Streets, also in the building.
7: We all recognize that these businesses have been, like, the roots of Alston.
5: There's a real sense of loss in the neighborhood, with thousands of college kids have passed through, and only some places, like these stores, remain steadfast. Danny owns Regeneration Tattoos.
8: Once I find a good piece in, like, myself, then I'll decide what I'm going to do.
5: Kyle Schaffel, WBZ, Boston's News Radio.
1: And a lawyer for Alpha Management says the current tenants were paying far below market rate. They say the building has to be financially sustainable. Coming up in the news at 12:30 right here on WBZ, another juror has been seated in the Lindsay Clancy murder trial.
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1: It's 12:30 in Boston right now. It's cloudy. We've got rain to the north and west, and we're at 78 degrees. 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Good afternoon. I'm Nicole Davis. Here is what's happening. Jury selection pushing ahead in the Lindsay Clancy murder trial. We are now seeing seven jurors have been seated, four women and three men. The judge aiming for a total of 18, and that would give them six alternates. Clancy is the Duxbury mother accused of killing her three children at their home before trying to take her own life. Prosecution claims that the murders were premeditated. Her defense says it happened due to postpartum psychosis. Once the jury is seated, the trial is expected to run for about 4 to 6 weeks. Meantime, in Canada, leaders there threatening even more economic retaliation after the president slapped an additional 50% tariff on certain products. Details from ABC's Mary Bruce.
19: The president now reigniting his trade war with one of America's largest trading partners. Now, the White House says these are meant as punishment in response to Canada's retaliatory tariffs on American products like cars and alcohol. A senior administration official saying this is meant to hold Canada accountable. So these tit-for-tat tariffs continue, but these new Trump tariffs won't go into effect for another 30 days.
1: Meantime, the president is also threatening other tariffs over wildfires that are burning through Ontario. More than 200 of them are tearing through parts of that province. Dozens remain out of control. And the president now says the wildfire smoke that's been pouring into the U.S., including here in New England, well, Canada, he says, has to pay for that. Ontario's Premier Doug Ford says the White House needs to be offering support and not criticism.
20: You know something? Rather than criticize and threaten Canada, your closest friends, maybe one day you're going to need our help like you did last year and we deployed the people. I get frustrated just listening to that bunch of rubbish.
1: Ford went on to say that Canada would help the United States in a, quote, heartbeat, and it would be helpful, he said, if the U.S. were to send water bombers over the border to try and work on those fires. President Trump says Iran desperately wants to meet to try to bring an end to the war. He made the comment while speaking in the Oval Office earlier today and hosting the Lebanese president. This comes as officials in Kuwait say Iran has been targeting civilian infrastructure there, like water desalination plants and power plants. Other Gulf states have also been intercepting attacks from Iran today, and Houthi allies in Yemen now say they're also making moves to blockade the Red Sea. This a response to the U.S. blockade of the Strait of Hormuz.
21: With traffic in the Strait of Hormuz already slowing to a crawl, cutting off the Red Sea could cause oil prices to spike even further, and gas prices now more than $4 a gallon as well. This as overnight, the U.S. launching the 10th straight night of strikes on Iran, while Iran launches strikes far beyond its borders.
1: And that is ABC's Martha Raddatz reporting there from Jordan. 12:33, traffic and weather together time. Subaru retailers of New England, all-wheel drive traffic on the threes. What's going on, Kevin?
0: Well, this time we'll take it south of town. If you're coming up 24 northbound, watch out for a crash vehicle off the road here after Route 44 in that Rainham stretch. After that, you got a nice ride all the way up through Brockton. Southbound, a little slow coming through the ongoing construction here before Route 140 in Taunton. Seeing some slowdowns on Route 3 northbound coming up past Route 53. Pockets continue up past Derby Street. Southbound, a little slow here, almost a mile back up into that Derby Street lane drop, and then we're getting reports of a crash here, Route 3 southbound before exit 20, Route 3A here in that Duxbury stretch. After that, you got a nice ride all the way down to the Sagamore Bridge. If you're taking it to the Cape, Sagamore and Bourne bridges are wide open right now. On the Mass Pike, free and clear, Boston out through 95, 495, as well as through the 290 stretch. 290 westbound's quite heavy here, getting into the work zone here right by the Mass Pike. Get reports of a crash right in that general area, too. 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Kevin Brennan, WBZ's Traffic on the Threes.
1: Okay, at 12:34, we are watching this rain that is coming down over parts of western and northern Massachusetts. We are not seeing any severe weather attached to this at this point. There is some severe weather that's making its way through parts of Connecticut and also getting over toward parts of New York State. That is not the case here. Just a bunch of soaking rain in Massachusetts that we really do need. We're still in a drought, and we are seeing a lot of that right now in north central Mass through places like Townsend and Ashby, getting over toward Fitchburg, Lunenburg, and also into Athol and Winchendon. We are starting to see these showers, light showers, make their way inside 495 over toward Tewksbury and Billerica, Lowell, Chelmsford. You're seeing some areas of showers there. And later on throughout the afternoon, we'll see more of these showers and storms coming into the Boston area. We've got a high just about 80 with pretty humid conditions as well. And it's breezy too, that wind coming in from the south and west. For tonight, breezy showers will taper to a light shower late, could have a couple of pop-up storms, and we've got a low near 70. For your Wednesday, clouds and breaks of sun, breezy with a shower and thunderstorm in the afternoon, and a high near 85. 76 degrees in Topsfield, 79 in Randolph. We're at 74 in Grafton. In Boston, at 12:36, it's cloudy and 78 degrees. Pedestrian access on the new Sagamore and Bourne bridges is something that's a big concern, and it will be discussed at a public meeting later on this week. Here's WBZ's Jim McKay.
2: Learning more details about that meeting this week on the Cape that will be hosted by MassDOT as they'll be unveiling new plans for bike and pedestrian travel on the future Sagamore Bridge. The meeting is taking place Thursday night at Bourne High School. The new travel lanes will be designed to accommodate walkers and riders along Canal Service Road to maintain access around the future bridge construction zone. Public input will be encouraged come Thursday night as the state mulls over construction bids right now for the immense project. Shovels could be in the ground to replace the Sagamore and Bourne bridges late next year. Jim McKay, WBZ, Boston's News Radio.
1: The economic boom from the World Cup has inspired a group of state senators to keep the party going. The fun agenda is a bill that looks to loosen strict state alcohol laws while also promoting nightlife. The agenda includes four amendments that aim to lift the ban on happy hour, allow for outdoor drinking and a later last call, and also allow businesses to sell alcohol before 10 a.m. on Sundays. Another move would cap the price of resale concert tickets to 110%, and a grant program for performers would be put in place to boost the local entertainment industry. The intense competition among weight loss drug makers is now in court.
4: With so many people using the drugs, it's a bold claim to make.
22: People using Zepbound lost an average of 50 pounds, compared to an average of 33 pounds with the Wegovy injection.
4: And one that the maker of Wegovy says is misleading. Novo Nordisk claims that Eli Lilly is using data based on the highest dose of Zepbound versus the lowest dose of Wegovy. The Danish drug maker wants a court to order Lilly to pull the ads and to issue what it calls corrective advertising. Jim Ryan, ABC News.
1: And one of Boston's city councilors says he's been dealing with persistent and unresolved health issues, and now he's been in the hospital for several days. Councilor-at-large Henry Santana says he went to go get treatment for these issues back on Thursday. He has been in the hospital ever since. Santana, who is 30, is not named exactly what the issues are, but he says he is getting exceptional care from the team at the Shapiro Cardiovascular Center at Brigham and Women's. 12:38, time for Bloomberg Business. Andrew O'Day, let's talk about the Post-it notes that people are expanding into AI.
23: Yeah, the Post-it note people, 3M, maker of such widely varying products as Scotch tape, Filtrete air filters, Ace bandages, as well as Post-it notes, says its effort to turn around years of lackluster sales is working. It's posted a stronger than forecast profit for last quarter and has hiked its full year forecast, helped by new growth areas such as products used for AI infrastructure and data centers. Even as it faces litigation over its use of so-called forever chemicals, stock in 3M today is up 8%. Stocks in AI companies and chip makers are helping lift Wall Street. Dow up 487, NASDAQ up 341, S&P rising 69. Those are gains of right around 1%. Andrew O'Day, Bloomberg Business on WBZ, Boston's News Radio.
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2: Winners of 14 straight, the Red Sox play the middle of their three-game set with the Orioles at Fenway Park tonight. Ronhair Suarez comes off the IL to make his first start since July 5th. He has an ERA of 3.15 on the season. With a win tonight, the Sox would tie the longest streak in franchise history that was set by the 1946 AL pennant-winning team. And with Patriots training camp starting in a few days. That was a video posted by the Pats today of Drake May showing up for his third camp, and he wasn't alone. Rookies reported to training camp today. Brian Antonelli, WBZ, Boston's News Radio.
1: It is 12:43, so let's go see what we're doing out there on the highways now in traffic and weather together. Subaru Retailers of New England, all-wheel drive traffic on the threes. Looks a little bit tight out there on the river roads, Kev.
0: Yeah, a little bit. Sturro Drive eastbound's all locked up here. Mass Avenue most of the way over to Leverett Circle. Getting reports of a crash somewhere on Sturro Drive. Haven't quite figured out where exactly that is. Could be just before the Copley Tunnel itself in that backup. So watch out for delays. Sturro Drive eastbound here trying to get over to Leverett Circle. Now, the airport tunnels are looking good. To and from Boston Logan, 93, a pretty decent ride both directions over the Zakin Bridge and through the O'Neill Tunnel. That outbound lever connector is still heavy here, getting out past the Tobin off-ramp, but then you loosen up quite a bit as you work your way on to 93 North. 93 North itself, a little slow approaching 95, and then you're okay after that. Route 3 southbound hung up here. Slowdowns approaching a crash at Concord Road in that Bill Ricca stretch. 495 southbound, pockets of slowdowns. Chelmsford down into Littleton from an earlier crash that we had. And 128 southbound here in Danvers. You're jammed up here out of Beverly, actually, approaching this work crew working their way down towards Endicott Street. 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Kevin Brennan, WBZ's Traffic on the Threes.
1: It's 12:45, and in Boston right now, we are not seeing any rain at this point. Where we are seeing the rain is to the north and the west. Some of it is heavy at times, but we don't have any thunderstorm activity here just yet. We are expecting some later on today, but again, right now, we are looking pretty good. Just some showers and some steadier rain, and we are definitely feeling much more humid out there than we have. It's been very kind of tropical out there today. We've got a high just about 80. Many of us are in the upper 70s at this point. Now for tonight, heavy gusty thunderstorms are possible early. All this tapers off to showers later on. We've got a low near 70. And then for your Wednesday, we've got showers and storms possible in the afternoon, a high 85.
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1: Really coming down now in parts of southern New Hampshire, really making your way between Concord and the state line west of I-93. You are really feeling it right now. Lots of heavy and steady rain. Here in the Boston area, just cloudy, and we're at 76 degrees. Good afternoon. I'm Nicole Davis, and here are the five things you need to know. It is 12:45, and here we have some breaking news just into the WBZ newsroom. The State Ballot Law Commission has rejected a challenge to a question to repeal marijuana legalization. That now puts the issue before voters this fall. A seventh juror has been seated in the Lindsey Clancy murder trial. 18 are needed overall. The FDA says lettuce from Taylor Farms is still potentially tied to the cyclospora outbreak, even though there was a false positive test result. And a judge has ordered a Florida woman detained by ICE at Logan Airport to be released. She was detained after visiting Boston for a Noah Kahan show at Fenway Park. Firefighters in Quincy are feeling more protected now that they have new gear that's PFAS-free. Here's WBZ's James Rojas.
9: It's taken about a year and over $2.6 million, but the Quincy Fire Department is now being equipped with firefighting gear without PFAS, forever chemicals linked to an increased risk of cancer. Interim Fire Chief Gary Smith says they've partnered with Milliken & Company and FireDex to ensure the new turnout gear is PFAS-free.
10: PFAS is called a forever chemical because it doesn't degrade, so if it gets into your system, it stays and it starts doing all sorts of damage that causes health risks, including many types of cancer. We've eliminated that. It's a big step forward.
9: City officials say independent testing last year found PFAS in gear it purchased under the assurance that it did not contain cancer-causing chemicals. The city council approved funding in March for the replacements. In Quincy, James Rojas, WBZ, Boston's News Radio.
1: Work is underway on a project now to remove all the toll booths off the Everett Turnpike in New Hampshire. This comes after several vehicles have crashed into the toll booths over the past few years. One of those crashes involving Bob's Burgers voice actor Eugene Merman back in April. Cash tolls are not collected on the Everett Turnpike anymore. This is all electronic. A lot of this work, though, is being done during the overnight. Be sure to stay with traffic and weather together on the threes. They will keep you posted with any major delays. After the death of South Carolina Senator Lindsey Graham, his sister Darla Lean has already agreed to step in and hold the seat until the end of the cycle. Now she says she will also be running to officially replace him.
11: Senator Darlene Graham made the announcement during an interview with Fox News. This comes after she was selected by Governor Henry McMaster to serve out the remainder of her brother's term following his passing. South Carolina Republican Congressman Russell Fry, attorney Duke Buckner, businessman Mark Lynch, and Congressman Ralph Norman are also vying for the Republican nomination. The state holds a special GOP primary on August 11th. I'm Mark Mayfield.
1: And a federal judge is signing off on what might be the biggest class action settlement in the history of U.S. copyright law.
12: As part of the settlement, Anthropic will pay $1.5 billion to authors and book publishers who sued over copyright infringement. A group of authors accused Anthropic of misusing their books to train its AI chatbot, Claude. The payments authorized by Monday's final court approval in San Francisco will come in $3,000 installments sent to the owners of 500,000 different published works. I'm Rory O'Neill.
1: The World Cup might be over, but soccer drama continues to unfold off the pitch. FIFA now launching a probe into Sunday's fight between players from Argentina and Spain. It happened after Spain won the game in extra time, focusing specifically here on Argentina's Nahuel Molina and Leandro Paredes for starting the brawl. This has left the soccer world furious as fans debate who started the chaos. heavy fines and potential player bans are expected to follow. One of the year's biggest songs is now one of the biggest hits in music chart history. Here's WBC's Shane Stokes.
13: He's choosing Texas, I can tell.
14: Country singer Ella Langley is making music history as her massive hit single Choosin' Texas has now spent its 14th week at number one on the Billboard Hot 100. This ties it with Mariah Carey's We Belong Together and Whitney Houston's I Will Always Love You as the female solo song with the most weeks at number one. But if you include holiday music into the mix, then the title goes back to Mariah Carey as All I Want for Christmas Is You holds the overall record for most weeks at number one with 22 weeks at the summit. Choosin' Texas first hit number one back in February and has been the longest number one hit of the year. And it's also become one of the biggest hits of the decade so far as it's only slightly behind songs like As It Was from Harry Styles and a bar song Tipsy by Shaboozey.
13: She's from Texas, I can tell by the way.
14: Shane Stokes, WBZ, Boston's News Radio.
1: Meantime, protest music is in the spotlight. 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
15: It's the first anniversary tonight of a local series called Which Side, a protest music teach-out. It started with the book Which Side Are You On by author and journalist James Sullivan. He's also the host of these evenings that are just gaining in popularity.
16: Yeah, I wrote this book a few years ago. My good friend Joyce Linehan came up with the idea to put this show together with Boston musicians playing protest music of classic protest songs and also originals of their own creation. And it's been fantastic. Music ranging from the rock and roll and sort of punk world that the two of us came up into, hip-hop and gospel music. We've had a singer from Ukraine singing in Ukrainian.
15: This is quite a thing. New venue for tonight, too. The show goes down at the new Opera and Community Studios in Boston's Fort Point neighborhood. James Sullivan, thank you, sir. I'm Drew Mulholland, WBZ, Boston's News Radio.
1: 12:51. Traffic's coming up in 2 minutes. The weather after that.
26: Sunshine, storms, or something in between. WBZ has you covered. Get the most accurate weather updated every 10 minutes. Traffic and weather together on the threes. 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
1: 12:53, traffic and weather together. Subaru Retailers of New England, all-wheel drive, traffic on the threes. What is going on out there, Kev?
0: Well, we got some slowdowns here and there in certain places. Up to the north, it's 128 southbound. You got these work crews working their way down at Endicott Street here in Danvers. You got delays. Got you right back to just about Route 1A here in Danvers, or in Beverly, rather. Northbound slowdowns getting up to Lowell Street in Peabody. 128-95 southbound, a little busy here in Wakefield, getting down past Route 28, and then you got a nice ride all the way down to Waltham. Northbound's free and clear from the Mass Pike all the way up into Wakefield. Now, 93 northbound, a little little slow approaching 95, then you're okay. Downtown Boston, that outbound lever connector, in fact, lever connector both directions next to the Zakim Bridge is quite heavy. Sterile Drive eastbound, yeah, we're getting reports of a crash here or just before the Copley Tunnel, and then you're slow after that getting over to the off-ramp to Government Center. The airport tunnels are in good shape. Northbound Expressway got a little busier. Slowdowns from the Yacht Club up past Columbia Road, and then you're a little heavier into the tunnel. Southbound now starting to pick up some slowdowns here just before Mass Avenue, getting down past the Savin Hill area and the gas tank. 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Kevin Brennan, WBZ's Traffic on the Threes.
1: And at 12:54, time for the four-day WBZ AccuWeather forecast.
4: Plenty of clouds this afternoon. Breezy, more humid. Look for a shower and heavy thunderstorm to move in later on. The high 80. Breezy, warm, and muggy tonight. Couple of showers and heavy gusty thunderstorms early. Watch for flooding on streets and highways as well as in poor drainage areas. That'll taper to a late-night shower low just 70. Clouds give way to some sun at times tomorrow, a breezy, warm, humid day, a shower or thunderstorm in the afternoon. They can produce damaging wind gusts, the high 85, upper 70s on the Cape and the islands. Back to sunshine Thursday with much lower humidity, the high 80. Friday, mostly sunny, high 80 to 84, staying in the 70s on the Cape and the islands. I'm AccuWeather meteorologist Joe Lundberg, WBZ, Boston's News Radio.
1: Raining now as we make our way into Framingham and Marlboro, where it's 74 degrees. North of Boston, showers in Haverhill, 76. South of Boston, clouds in Halifax, 82. In Boston at 12:55, it is cloudy and 78. Why make art when you can just make not art?
18: Mike wouldn't give me his last name, but that's probably wise. He's vandalized public and private property thousands of times in the last 20 years.
19: It takes me 30 seconds to do it. I just make sure that there's no authorities looking at me at the time.
18: I'm speaking with the man behind the not art stencils you see everywhere in Greater Boston's abandoned spaces. He sells fish as a day job. The idea took root 20 years ago when his art, not yet not art, confused people.
19: My roommate at the time, she hated this idea. She hated it so much that I was like, ooh.
18: Since then, he's been trying to get a reaction out of people, like the time he stenciled a seemingly unimportant wood pole.
19: I went back, and this wooden log looked like it had been hacked apart with an axe.
18: He said he's only been busted by the cops twice.
19: I know that their job is to make sure that people don't do these things, but I also know at this point, nobody cares about these places.
18: Kyle Schaffel, WBZ, Boston's News Radio.
1: 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Coming up in the news at 1 o'clock right here on WBZ News Radio, we are keeping an eye on jury selection in the Lindsay Clancy trial. Also, an update when it comes to a push on marijuana for the upcoming ballot.
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1: It's 1 o'clock in Boston right now. Gray skies. We've got rain to the north and west, and we're at 78 degrees. Good afternoon. I'm Nicole Davis. Here's what's happening. When voters head to the polls in November here in Massachusetts, they're going to have plenty to consider. It's going to be a packed ballot. Among those issues, though, we have just learned will be whether or not to repeal marijuana legalization in the Commonwealth. The state's ballot law commission a short time ago deciding against a challenge to that question, now ordering Secretary of State Bill Galvin to print the question on the November 3rd ballot. This is going to be one of nine questions on that ballot, including a question that would repeal a gun control law that's been championed by Governor Maura Healey. At 101, from the rails to the roads, commuters are on shuttle buses this week if they were hoping to take the red line, at least for a large stretch. WBZ's James Rojas checks in from Alewife.
7: For 10 consecutive days, red line riders are hopping aboard shuttle buses, starting here at Alewife Station in Cambridge, down to Park Street in Boston.
8: The first day can be kind of hard to figure it out, I guess, but as it goes on, it gets better.
7: This service suspension will allow the MBTA to work on critical track improvements, which includes the replacement of two dozen floating slabs. These large concrete slabs absorb sound and vibrations from trains. Now, this rider is okay with the shakeup if it means things are getting better.
24: Because when they did it before with increasing the speed of the trains, it made a huge difference. So, yeah, I support it.
7: Work up and down the red line will also include power washing stations, repairs, as well as renovating the Alewife Headhouse Plaza. In Cambridge, James Rojas, WBZ, Boston's News Radio.
1: The latest now on the parasite outbreak, Cyclospora. We've been talking about how the FDA was backing off from a test result that connected the outbreak to Taylor Farms lettuce. The agency is now clarifying that, saying Taylor Farms is not completely out of the discussion here.
25: The FDA now saying while there was a false positive reported, lettuce from Taylor Farms remains the focus of the investigation. More than 1,600 people got sick after eating shredded lettuce supplied to Taco Bell in five states. Taco Bell says it's removed all affected lettuce, but the lettuce recall expanding, now affecting shredded iceberg and lettuce blends sold to grocery stores and restaurants in 27 states.
1: ABC's Lionel Moise there. Of course, Massachusetts has been reported to be a part of the outbreak, about 20 cases confirmed between May 1st and July 1st. Public health officials, though, say the bulk of these cases, the vast majority, are out in the Midwest. It's 103. Traffic and weather together. The Subaru Retailers of New England all-wheel drive traffic on the threes. Kevin, take it away.
0: All right, Nicole. Really not too bad out there right now. If you're heading in from the south, if you're heading northbound on Route 3, you've got some slowdowns coming up past 228, not towards Derby Street. Southbound's hung up here. About a mile back up into that Derby Street lane drop. Looking pretty good over on 2495, that northbound expressway. You got some slowdowns here at Columbia Road. And then again, just getting up into the northbound tunnel. Southbound, though, that's getting a little busier here. You're tied up Mass Avenue, getting down to the gas tank, and then you're a little slow down at the Braintree split. Downtown Boston, Sterile Drive eastbound, process of clearing a crash before the Copley Tunnel. Stay slow over to the off-ramp to Government Center. Airport tunnels are in pretty good shape. Outbound Tobin Bridge, that's the left lane closure here, just after the City Square Tunnel. Stay slow over to the Chelsea side. Then you got a pretty nice run up Route 1 northbound all the way up into the Linfield Tunnel. 93 northbound, a little slow after Montvale Ave, up past 95. 128 southbound, you're jammed up quite heavily here coming out of Beverly and down to the work crews now at Route 114 in Peabody. I'm Kevin Brennan, WBZ's Traffic on the Threes.
1: We've got some solid downpours making their way through parts of southern New Hampshire right now. Coming into Concord, really, and points south, heading right over I-93 at this point. 293 as well impacted by this. Parts of 101, the Everett Turnpike, so just be sure to expect that. Driving conditions might be a little bit slow for the next 20, 30 minutes or so as all this moves through. Now, here in Massachusetts, we do have a bit of rain still west of 495, I would say really out there from 290 and points south. And we are also looking at some heavier, steadier rain coming into places like Sturbridge and Southbridge and also into Webster. Here in the Boston area, not too bad just yet. And by too bad, I mean not bad at all, as it's only a little bit cloudy. We will be seeing some rain later on this afternoon. It's pretty humid out there. It's breezy as well. We have a high near 80. Now, for tonight, we could see some more of these showers and strong storms. All this will taper down to just a couple of stray showers through the overnight. We have low near 70. Then for tomorrow, possibly seeing some showers and storms in the afternoon, a high near 85. And Thursday and Friday look dry. Temperatures right now, 77 degrees as we get into Scituate. North of Boston, 76 in Lynn. West of the city, showers in Southborough, 79. In Boston right now at 105, it is cloudy and 76 degrees. Jury selection pushing ahead in the Lindsay Clancy murder trial this afternoon. Seven jurors have now been seated, four women and three men. The judge now hoping for a total of 18 to give them six alternates. Clancy is the Duxbury mother accused of killing her three children at their home before trying to take her own life. The Pentagon has identified the U.S. service member killed in a drone attack in Iraq back on Saturday. Sergeant Michael Swinton is from North Carolina. President Trump has now issued a warning to the Iranians in connection with the killing of three service members overall in the past weekend. Here's ABC's Hannah Batah.
9: Trump saying every time Iran kills an American soldier, they will pay for that killing many times over. The Pentagon now revealing nearly 100 U.S. troops have been injured since the fighting with Iran resumed this month. It says most of the injuries were concussions. And now a new threat from Iranian-backed rebels could impact oil supplies, potentially driving gas prices here at home even higher.
1: That threat is to put a blockade in place in parts of the Red Sea. Meantime, on Capitol Hill, Democrats say they are trying another time to stop the war.
10: This carnage is the bitter fruit of Trump's labor in Iran. Every second Trump prolongs his war is another second the lives of our men and women in uniform are in danger.
1: That is Senate Minority Leader Chuck Schumer, who says later on this week, Senate Democrats will once again force a vote on a war powers resolution. As for tomorrow, the House is expected to vote on the annual defense bill. Democrats in the House say they will oppose that over a lack of guardrails for spending on the war with Iran. And a federal judge has ordered the release of a woman detained by ICE at Logan Airport after she went to a Noah Kahan show at Fenway Park. Maria Rosales was arrested on the 10th as she tried to fly back home to South Florida. Her attorney, Todd Pomerleau, confirms to WBZ News Radio she was released last night about 6 o'clock. She was being held at an ICE facility in Burlington. She and Pomerleau decrying the conditions there, describing having to beg for water and sleeping in cramped hot conditions. Rosales is a former recipient of the DACA program. She came to the U.S. from Colombia when she was 4. Her renewal application has been pending since 2023. It's 108, time for Bloomberg Business. Sandro Day, a toy maker, is finding the magic.
11: Yes, indeed, Nicole. Every time of year that is not Christmas is usually thought of as off-season for the toy business. But Hasbro has cracked the code of the big year-round revenue, reporting that its Magic the Gathering card and video game business raked in more than a half billion dollars in just the past 3 months. Hasbro says in future quarters, it will lean more heavily into video games tied to its role-playing games, which sell well all year and are tariff-proof. Shares up as much as 14%. Wall Street's indexes are gaining a percent or better right now. Dow up 495, NASDAQ gaining 358, S&P up 68 on rallies for chip stocks and AI companies. Andrew O'Day, Bloomberg Business on WBZ, Boston's News Radio.
1: All right, thanks so much, Andrew. 109, traffic and weather together right ahead. We've got some heavy rain in parts of the area, and we've got some backups, too. Stay with us.
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28: With 14 straight wins, the Red Sox are just one away from tying a franchise record.
29: Winning matters, and we had a pretty scratchy beginning of the season, but we always believed that this team was a playoff contender, and I see the team is playing up to its potential right now. I mean, we always knew we had a very strong pitching staff. We believed in our offense, and it's nice to see that they're executing.
28: That was Sox chairman Tom Warner talking to Neston, and he's thrilled with how the team has looked under interim manager Chad Tracy.
29: He's been a great tonic, and the players have responded to him. I think he's a terrific baseball guy, terrific manager. Look, the style of play, you can see we're winning games playing small ball. I love the fact that we had two bunts the other day in succession.
28: The Red Sox play the middle of their three-game set against the Orioles tonight at Fenway Park. Brian Antonelli, WBZ, Boston's News Radio.
1: It is 1:13, so that means it's time for traffic and weather together. We've got the Subaru Retailers of New England all-wheel drive. Traffic on the threes. Well, Kevin, it's getting busy.
0: Yeah, it's certainly getting busy, and we've been dealing with some rains throughout our ride here. Some of them up to the north, some of them out to the west here. If you're out to the west, there's a little extra caution. Route 146, 395, getting up to that Auburn and Worcester area. Some rains could be a little bit heavy. Same up to the north, up in New Hampshire, along the Everett Turnpike, Route 93, in and around the Manchester area. Now, volume-wise, you mentioned that southbound expressway. That's already slow going coming out of the O'Neill Tunnel down to the gas tank. You break loose after that. A little slow down at the Braintree Split. Northbound expressway, a little slow up to Furnace Brook. A couple taps of the brakes up through Columbia Road, and then you're heavier getting up into the northbound tip O'Neill Tunnel. Route 3 southbound, you're hung up a little over a mile into that Derby Street lane drop. Slowdowns continue on the northbound side up through 228 and Derby Street. 24-95, you're okay. Looking pretty good up to the north for the most part. 93 northbound, just a little slow at 95. Route 1's okay, off the Tobin Bridge and all the way up to the Linfield Tunnel. 128 southbound here in Peabody. Got a work crew down past Route 114. That's got you all the way back to Route 35 here in Danvers. 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Kevin Brennan, WBZ's Traffic on the Threes.
1: And yes, indeed, we do have that rain out there, which is making it a little bit on the dicier side on some roads. We have some downpours in places like southern New Hampshire and getting out there toward parts of Worcester County. Out there, too, right along the Connecticut-Massachusetts line. If you happen to be toward 84 over toward Union, Connecticut, you're seeing a pretty good solid downpour right over 84 there. And it's going to be one of those days where more of these will be making their way into our neck of the woods from time to time. Certainly not consistent, but behind this little line here, I am seeing a lot of storms and a lot of downpours making their way across central New York. So later on tonight, we will definitely be seeing some heavier, steadier storms and rain. We have a high today just about 80. Many of us are in the mid to upper 70s, so we are getting there slowly but surely, but it is very humid and a bit breezy out, so it kind of feels a little bit on the stickier side. For tonight, all this rain will start to taper off. We have a low near 70, but then we have more showers and storms for tomorrow.
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1: At 116 in Boston right now, it is 78 degrees at Logan Airport, gray skies, and we will get the full four-day forecast coming up in just a few minutes. I'm Nicole Davis. Thanks for being with us, and here are the five things you need to know. The state's ballot law commission has rejected a question to repeal marijuana legalization. That now puts the issue in front of voters come November. Jury selection continues in the Lindsey Clancy murder trial. 9 jurors have now been seated out of 18. The U.S. military says it launched its 10th consecutive night of strikes on Iran, hitting power plants and civilian infrastructure. And crews in New Hampshire working to get rid of all the toll booths on the Everett Turnpike. New tariffs on Canada could lead to even more sticker shock at local sporting goods stores. WBZ's Kyle Bray has that side of the story.
3: President Trump's new round of tariffs on Canada include a 50% tariff on hockey sticks, adding a new burden to sporting goods stores already rocked by rising prices. Paul Stanton is the owner of Sports Etc. in Arlington. He tells me the on and off tariffs for the last few years have been tough for both them and the consumer.
4: Some stuff comes from China, so there's tariffs to them, then the tariffs are doubled up, come from Canada down to us. So we have to make sure that we can source things directly, either through the U.S. directly or look for vendors who manufacture in the United States.
3: But he says it's not that simple. Major brands moved production overseas because rising costs have made manufacturing sporting goods in the U.S. difficult.
4: One of my biggest concerns I have going forward is that the cost of goods to the end consumer is so high that it's making participating in hockey almost prohibitive.
3: From Arlington, Kyle Bray, WBZ, Boston's News Radio.
1: Meantime, in Alston, a new landlord has taken control of a big, popular building on one of the neighborhood's best-known thoroughfares. But because of that, several businesses who've been there for a while now have to move. WBZ's Heil Schaffel tells us why.
5: Tony Fanning has run Ritual Arts on Harvard Avenue for more than 40 years. That all wraps up this summer.
17: Leaving customers, possibly leaving this neighborhood, and definitely leaving this street.
6: kills me.
5: There's been a change in ownership for the Gordon Building, home to about two dozen small businesses. It's now overseen by Alpha Management, and Tony says the new landlord is raising the rent by 300% in her case. At least five of the shops here are pulling up stakes.
6: Yeah, I can't, I just am not willing to do that kind of a hike for this space.
5: As much as she wants to stay, Danny, who owns the tattoo shop next door, is at peace.
8: It was a great run, but you know, if it's time to get it moving, that's just life.
5: Tony says she and a couple other owners from the building are looking for a new space together.
6: A couple of us have our fingers crossed that this works out, yeah.
5: Kyle Schaffel, WBZ, Boston's News Radio.
1: Officials are still investigating the deadly ice shooting in Biddeford, Maine last week. The family of the man who was shot and killed now says it wants charges brought against the man who fired the gun. The Globe connected with Benjamin Gideon, an attorney for the family of Johann Sebastian Guerrero. He says they also want the state to investigate why the agent was able to work for ICE in the first place. It follows reports in recent days that the agent has been accused in the past of violent and threatening behavior and also reportedly suffers from PTSD. Gideon says they've given the state clearance to search Guerrero's car where he was shot and killed. They're also meeting in person with detectives to offer any assistance possible.

0: Max sustained winds now up to 60 miles an hour. Thing is, though, it has slowed down. It is now moving to the north-northwest at 3 miles an hour, sitting just about 70 miles to the south-southwest of Panama City, Florida. So this thing is just soaking up all of that super warm Gulf water. This is expected to drop quite a bit of rain in the region over the next few days.
1: Bertha is not expected to rise above tropical storm status, meaning that winds will stay below 74 miles per hour. But it's the rain that has New Orleans officials like Randy Heyman concerned.
2: As part of our storm preparation, our operations teams have already begun lowering the canal and cleaning catch basins throughout the system.
1: Across South Louisiana, residents and business owners are filling sandbags and bracing for flooding as Tropical Storm Bertha heads for a possible landfall this week. Jim Ryan, ABC News.
0: And at 121, he's kind of squat, he's a little fuzzy, and everybody loves him online. Meet Jimothy the raccoon.
3: Video of the rotund raccoon has gone viral. He has a typical raccoon mask of a face, but it's much shorter than most raccoons, making his legs look long. He has short spined syndrome, which is a non-fatal rare deformity. It also happens to dogs. Jimothy has been recorded running through yards and walking across porches. Biologists say it's rare to see among wild animals because they have a more difficult time finding food, but that's something raccoons are very good at. I'm Brad Ford.
0: It is 121. Traffic coming up.
4: A New England summer, three perfect days separated by thunderstorms. Luckily, WBZ is ready for all of it. Get the most accurate forecasts updated every 10 minutes with traffic and weather together on the threes. 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
0: At 123, traffic and weather together. We've got the Subaru Retailers of New England. All-wheel drive, traffic on the threes. Kevin, what's happening?
12: Well, we got those delays on the southbound expressway jammed up coming out of the O'Neill Tunnel here. Slow roll most of the way down to the gas tank. You got some good running room after that. Maybe a little busy down at the Braintree Split. 93 northbound now slow going here from Route 37 up to Furnace Brook Parkway. Little tap of the brakes or so here getting by Columbia Road. And then you got more brake lights into the northbound tip O'Neill Tunnel. Route 3 southbound hung up a bit here coming down towards Union Street. After that, a little slow as well, a little extra heavy after Union Street, but then you're tighten up quite a bit here about a mile before that Derby Street lane drop. Northbound slowdowns coming up past 228 Derby Street, looking good over on 2495. So far, a nice ride on the Mass Pike, Boston getting out through 95 and 495. Downtown Boston, the River Roads Airport tunnel's now in good shape. The lever connector, the inbound lever connector off of 93 down to Sturrow Drive. That's hung up soon after 93 now, all the way down to Sturrow Drive. And the outbound Tobin Bridge, quite heavy here, getting through the left lane closure after the City Square Tunnel. 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Kevin Brennan, WBZ's Traffic on the Threes.
0: It's 125, time for the four-day WBZ AccuWeather forecast.

0: Got rain and storms coming in. It's brought to us by Pella Windows and Doors of New England.
1: Plenty of clouds, breezy and more humid this afternoon. Look for a shower and heavy thunderstorm to move in later on. The high 80. Cloudy, breezy, warm, and sticky tonight with a couple of showers and heavy gusty thunderstorms early, tapering to a shower late. Watch for flooding on streets and highways as well as in poor drainage areas. The low 70. For tomorrow, clouds will break for some sun at times, breezy, warm, and still rather humid. There can be a shower or thunderstorm later. Any thunderstorm can produce damaging wind gusts. The high tomorrow, 85, upper 70s on the Cape and the islands. Thursday, mostly sunny and delightful, much less humid, the high 80. Friday, mostly sunny, high 80 to 84, cooler on the Cape and the islands. I'm AccuWeather meteorologist Joe Lundberg, WBZ, Boston's News Radio.
0: In Boston right now, it's cloudy, very breezy out there. The wind coming from the south at about 15 to 20 miles an hour, and we're at 78 degrees.
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0: It's time for New England business, and when one grocery store door closes, another one opens.
3: Sight for sore eyes in the City of Champions. Providence-based grocery chain The Daily Stop, set to open in Brockton later this summer. It'll be on North Monticello Street, right where a Stop and Shop had closed 2 years ago. Coincidentally, another former Stop and Shop on Belmont Street is also being renovated for a different grocery store. As for The Daily Stop, city officials are speeding up permits and inspections to get it up and running ASAP. Matt Shearer, WBZ, Boston's News Radio.
0: And residents of Gorham, Maine are pushing back against Amazon coming to town. The planning board in the town outside Portland held a meeting to review the plan for the 146,000 square foot delivery station. Dozens of residents showed up to say no. The facility would operate 24/7, as many as 3,000 trips in and out each day, close to 1,000 parking spots. Supporters say it would be great for economic activity and jobs. Opponents say it would be bad for the neighborhood's character. It is 1:27. Coming up in the news at 1:30, an update on the ballot questions for November.
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0: 78 degrees in Boston right now. It's 1:30. Good afternoon. I'm Nicole Davis. Here is what's happening. The full list of ballot questions for the November election here in Massachusetts has now been decided. Here's WBZ's Madison Rogers.
13: It's a long list of 9 questions, and it's queuing up some full-force fights for public opinion. Number 1, bid for government transparency, making records held by the legislature and governor's office public records. 2, would let a public defender council participate in collective bargaining. 3, all-party primaries. 4, same-day voter registration. 5's a new limit on the amount of tax revenue the state can collect. 6 is a conservation fund. 7, the starter home initiative. 8, would shut down recreational pot dispensaries. And 9 is a referendum on tighter gun laws passed in 2024. With so many questions, the Secretary of the Commonwealth's office says ballots in most communities will end up being 2 to 3 pages long. Madison Rogers, WBZ, Boston's News Radio.
0: At 1:31 in Plymouth Superior Court, jury selection still underway this hour in the Lindsay Clancy murder trial. 9 jurors have now been seated, 6 women and 3 men. The judge is aiming to seat 9 more. Overall, we'll give them 6 alternates here. Clancy is the Duxbury mother accused of killing her 3 children at their home before trying to take her own life. Once the jury is seated, the trial is expected to run for 4 to 6 weeks. In the Middle East, officials in Kuwait today say Iran has been attacking and targeting civilian infrastructure like power plants and water desalination plants. Meantime, Iran's Houthi allies say they're now making moves to blockade the Red Sea. They are warning shipping companies to avoid going to ports in Saudi Arabia. They say it's in response to the U.S. blockade in the Strait of Hormuz.
14: With traffic in the Strait of Hormuz already slowing to a crawl, cutting off the Red Sea could cause oil prices to spike even further, and gas prices now more than $4 a gallon as well. This as overnight, the U.S. launching the 10th straight night of strikes on Iran, while Iran launches strikes far beyond its borders.
0: That is ABC's Martha Raddatz reporting there from Amman, Jordan. And work is underway on a project to remove the toll booths on the Everett Turnpike, specifically one in Bedford. The tolls have been the site of several crashes over the years, leading for a call for them to be removed. The project to remove the booths began yesterday evening. The tolls do not collect cash. The system was switched to fully electronic earlier on this year. Well, coming up in just a couple of minutes, we're going to meet the guy behind the Not Art movement. But right now at 1:33, it's traffic and weather together time. The Subaru Retailers of New England. All-wheel drive, traffic on the threes. Here's Kevin.
15: All right, Nicole, getting out of the city. Route 1 northbound on the outbound Tobin Bridge. You got your slowdowns getting into the work zone after the City Square Tunnel here. They got the left lane blocked, 2 right lanes getting by. Once you get over to the Chelsea side, you're looking pretty good here with a pretty decent ride. Route 1 northbound all the way up to the Jug Handle lights here in Peabody. 93 northbound, got some slowdowns here coming up by Roosevelt Circle, Medford exit 24, a little busy at 95, and then you're looking pretty good up through Wilmington and Andover. 128, 95 northbound, that's in pretty good shape from Waltham all the way up into Woburn, then a little slowdown now getting by Washington Street and up past 93. Out to the west, the Mass Pike's okay, getting out through the Newtons and 128. You may get some right lane exiting delays here at 128, 95, but then you're back up to speed here through Weston and on into Framingham. That southbound expressway locked up out of the O'Neill Tunnel. A slow go down to the gas tank. A little busy again here. Bryan Avenue down to the split. Northbound busy from Route 37 getting up to Furnacebrook Parkway. And slow again by Columbia Road, but then you're even heavier getting into the northbound tunnel. 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
0: Okay, back to you in about 10 minutes. But right now, let's see what's happening outside. When it comes to that rain, we do still have plenty of it coming down in parts of southern New Hampshire. And you're getting a bit of a break in the Nashua area, also along parts of Route 2 west of Fitchburg. We do still have some heavy, steady rain making its way through other parts of central Mass, really getting over toward 495 now and over toward 190 and places like 395 in Webster and over toward toward Oxford, you're seeing some pretty solid rain. We are now starting to see some of these showers approaching 128 in places like Dedham and getting over toward Canton as well. We'll start to see more of these showers and storms coming through at times throughout the rest of the day. Temperatures in the upper 70s, getting up to about 80 today. It's very humid outside, very sticky, and kind of breezy too from the south. Now for tonight, more showers and storms. All that will taper off overnight. We have a low near 70. For tomorrow, breezy, a couple of showers and storms in the afternoon, and a high 85. Right now, 74 degrees in Westford, 76 in Taunton, we're at 71 in Gloucester. In Boston right now at 135, it is cloudy and 78. Well, when you're driving around Boston or walking or taking the bus, whatever it is you do around the city, there's a pretty good chance you see his black and white stencils all over the place. WBZ's Heil Scheffel spoke with the street artist behind Not Art.
16: Mike wants people to ask, is it art or is it not art?
17: I've put it thousands of places.
16: The street Not Artist has spray-painted his Not Art stencil all over Greater Boston over the last 20 years, teasing out places that seem forgotten.
17: Finding the places that are overlooked.
16: He's constantly committing misdemeanors, so he wanted to remain at least surnameless. He does sell fish for a day job, but this is where the passion is.
17: I've really learned a lot about what you can get away with in the city. I don't want to do anything bad.
16: Decades ago, he proposed Not Art as a concept, and once it made his friends angry, he knew the stencils would provoke a reaction.
17: And I was like, you know what? Maybe I should just not make art.
16: He says he's been busted twice and has a lawyer for those instances.
17: Oh, I'm sorry. I did not know that I was doing something illegal. You know, not that that's ever worked, but...
16: Heil Scheffel, WBZ, Boston's News Radio.
0: The Quincy Fire Department is equipping firefighters with new gear to protect them from both fire and the risk of cancer.
18: Mayor Tom Koch says a lawsuit is still pending after independent testing last year found forever chemicals linked to an increased risk of cancer in gear issued to firefighters.
19: Think about that. The gear is supposed to protect them. It was further poisoning them.
18: That brings us to today, where the fire department is showing off new non-PFAS turnout gear from Milliken & Company and Firedex. Quincy Fire Union President Tom Bose.
20: I'm happy to report I received a testing report on those four sets of gear yesterday afternoon. All pieces tested have tested for less than levels of detection of PFAS, meaning there is less than 5 parts per million in the gear, probably none at all. It's clean. We finally did it.
18: This was made possible after the city council approved funding for the new gear. In Quincy, James Rojas, WBZ, Boston's News Radio.
0: And a federal judge signing off on what might be the biggest class action settlement in the history of U.S. copyright law.
21: As part of the settlement, Anthropic will pay $1.5 billion to authors and book publishers who sued over copyright infringement. A group of authors accused Anthropic of misusing their books to train its AI chatbot, Claude. The payments authorized by Monday's final court approval in San Francisco will come in $3,000 installments sent to the owners of 500,000 different published works. I'm Rory O'Neill.
0: And at 1:38, time for Bloomberg Business. Andrew O'Day, it looks like the Pep Boys have a new boss.
22: Yes, indeed. One of the biggest names in auto care on the East Coast is looking west through acquisition. Dow Jones says Mavis, which owns Midas, Tire Kingdom, and Tuffy, along with its namesake Mavis Tire Express, is paying Icon Enterprises $700 million cash to take over Pep Boys, Manny, Moe, and Jack. Although it's a national chain, Pep Boys is bigger in the west than in the east, so it fits nicely into Mavis's expansion ambitions. Wall Street's indexes right now, higher, looking pretty good. Dow gaining 434, NASDAQ up 358, S&P 500 gaining 68. Andrew O'Day, Bloomberg Business on WBZ, Boston's News Radio.
0: Thanks so much, Andrew. 1:39, we have traffic and weather together coming up in a matter of minutes. That's at 1:43. We've got some busy roads and some wet areas, too.
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33: It's been a tale of two seasons for Red Sox third baseman Caleb Durbin, who had just one home run while batting 163 in the team's first 48 games, but in the 44 since, Durbin's hitting 304 with 9 home runs. When asked about the turnaround, Durbin said the most frustrating thing for him in the beginning is knowing that wasn't him.
34: We were close as a team, and I felt like if I could turn things around, it'd make a big difference, and that was weighing on me heavy because, you know, it's tough when you're going through it and you're not winning, you know, because you want to, you know, be there for the guys and help the team. Just added extra motivation to get right, and I'm glad I was able to, and, you know, it's been a fun ride so far.
33: Winners of 14 straight, the Red Sox play the Orioles at Fenway Park tonight in the middle of their three-game set. Brian Antonelli, WBZ, Boston's News Radio.
0: 143, let's get to it. 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The Subaru Retailers of New England. All-wheel drive, traffic on the threes. Kevin, yes, it's getting busy, but do we have any crashes?
15: We're not dealing with any crashes, and that's a good deal. You know, you do have a little bit of rain up to the north, out to the west, but it's not causing many problems at all. You may get just some reduced speeds, weather-related stuff here, but I'm not hearing of any crashes. Again, the volume's picking up here, leaving the city. 93 northbound, a little busy here. Medford Square up past Roosevelt Circle, again approaching 95. Outbound Tobin Bridge. Looks like they may have picked up that left lane closure after the City Square Tunnel. You're moving a lot better over to the Chelsea side. A little slow at Route 1 here in Revere. Route 1 north at Route 60 in Revere. After that, you may get a tap of the brakes or two as you work your way up towards the Linfield Tunnel. 128, 95 northbound. Looking good. Waltham up through Lexington. A little slow after Route 30. 38 Woburn up past 93. Upper end of Route 3, that's free and clear, getting up from the Billerica stretch and
1: all the way up and over the border into Nashua, New Hampshire. Now, south of town, yeah, a little different story. That southbound expressway locked up out of the O'Neill Tunnel. Slow going down to the gas tank. And then you got a good amount of company as well from East Milton Square down to the Braintree Split. Northbound 93, slow Route 37 up to Furnace Brook. A little slow up at Columbia and then heavier into the tunnel. 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The Danny Did Foundation closes gaps in epilepsy care in memory of Danny Stanton, child lost to sudden unexpected death in epilepsy or SUDEP. 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Danny Did. Kevin Brennan, WBZ's Traffic on the Threes.
0: It's 1:45, and right now in Boston, it's still just cloudy. We do have some rain to the north and west. And for the rest of the afternoon, we will be seeing more waves of this rain and even some stormy weather making its way into our neck of the woods. Temperatures are in the 70s. We have a high today just about 80, and it is going to be one of those really humid days as well. For tonight, breezy showers and a heavy, gusty thunderstorm pretty early. Could be tapering to a couple of showers through the overnight, a low near 70. Then for tomorrow, more showers and storms in the afternoon and a high 85.
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0: In Boston right now, it's 76 degrees at Logan Airport. We'll get the full four-day forecast coming up in just a matter of minutes at 1:53. I'm Nicole Davis, and again, no matter the weather, we're happy to have you with us. By the way, don't forget, it is that kind of season where storms come through, can knock the power out. 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It's totally free, and you can connect with us anytime, anywhere. All right, here are the five things you need to know at 1:46. The full list of ballot questions for the November state election have been decided. A question to repeal legal cannabis has survived a late legal challenge. A ninth juror has been seated in the Lindsey Clancy murder trial. A federal judge ordering the release of a woman arrested by ICE at Logan Airport after she went to a Noah Kahan show at Fenway. And shuttle buses are replacing service on part of the Red Line from Alewife to Park Street for 10 days. This to allow crews to work on system upgrades. New research out this week finds a few extra cups of coffee a day can actually not be that bad for you.
5: She's a little reluctant to believe the latest findings about coffee.
6: Okay for you, and then it's not good. It's make up your mind.
5: The American Heart Association says new research shows it's generally safe for adults to drink as many as 5 cups a day. As if that matters, she says.
6: I'm gonna drink it whether or not, if it's good for you or not.
5: Not good for him, the way he chugs it down.
7: I drink 10, 11.
8: That's a lot.
7: It is.
5: But for others, the new report suggests regularly consuming caffeinated coffee without added sugar, cream, or flavorings was linked to a lower risk of heart disease, type 2 diabetes, and strokes, but adds additional research is needed.
8: Oh, no kidding.
9: Yeah, that's interesting.
8: Because I was told not to drink caffeine, and I have heart disease.
5: Chris Fama, WBZ. Boston's News Radio.
0: One of Boston's city councilors says he's been in the hospital for several days after dealing with, quote, persistent and unresolved health issues. Councilor at large Henry Santana is 30. He went to get treatment for these issues back on Thursday, he says, and he's been in the hospital at Brigham and Women's ever since. Now, he has not directly named what the problems are, but he says he is getting exceptional care from the team in the cardiovascular center there. Santana says he is going to miss the council meeting this week, which is held on Wednesdays. He says his focus right now is on making a full recovery, but his staff is managing operations at his office, and the work there continues without interruption. There's a lot of competition among those weight loss drug makers. And now ABC's Jim Ryan says that competition is in court.
10: With so many people using the drugs, it's a bold claim to make.
12: People using Zepbound lost an average of 50 pounds compared to an average of 33 pounds with the Wegovy injection.
10: And one that the maker of Wegovy says is misleading. Novo Nordisk claims that Eli Lilly is using data based on the highest dose of Zepbound versus the lowest dose of Wegovy. The Danish drug maker wants a court to order Lilly to pull the ads and to issue what it calls corrective advertising. Jim Ryan, ABC News.
0: At 1:49, the economic boom from the World Cup has inspired some state senators to try to keep the fun going by releasing a fun agenda. This is a bill that looks to loosen strict state alcohol laws while also promoting nightlife. It includes moves to lift the ban on happy hour, allow for outdoor drinking spots in cities and towns, a later last call, also allowing businesses to sell booze before 10 a.m. on Sundays. Another move would also cap the price of resale concert tickets to 110%, and also it would create a grant program for performers to help boost the local entertainment industry. Meantime, at a public meeting later on this week, it's going to be all about pedestrian access on the soon-to-be-built Cape Cod bridges.
2: Learning more details about that meeting this week on the Cape that will be hosted by MassDOT as they'll be unveiling new plans for bike and pedestrian travel on the future Sagamore Bridge. The meeting is taking place Thursday night at Bourne High School. The new travel lanes will be designed to accommodate walkers and riders along Canal Service Road to maintain access around the future bridge construction zone. Public input will be encouraged come Thursday night, as the state mulls over construction bids right now for the immense project. Shovels could be in the ground to replace the Sagamore and Bourne bridges late next year. Jim McKay, WBZ, Boston's News Radio.
0: The man arrested over the weekend in Framingham while dressed in a mime costume has been sent for a mental health evaluation. Hernan Lux is facing several charges, accused of allegedly harassing female DCR workers multiple times along the Kachichewit Rail Trail. Prosecutors say he's also accused of following women on the trail and generally causing concern with erratic behavior. He has been seen by people often on the trail and nearby roads, walking around, carrying a cane and dressed in a top hat with heavy face paint and a black cape. Meantime, at 1:51, a shocking scene in Draycott over the weekend after police say a woman fired a gun right by a public beach. They say Jessica Morrow allegedly fired the gunshot into the air from her car window at Willowdale Beach, then shot off three more rounds before driving away. Police found a shell casing in that area, spoke with witnesses who were able to help them identify Morrow. Law enforcement later tracked down her car in Tingsboro. She was arrested a short time after the incident. It's 1:51. We've got traffic in 2 minutes.
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0: It is 1:53, traffic and weather together. We check it every 10 minutes, and it's that time of day. We need to do it for sure. Subaru Retailers of New England, all-wheel drive, traffic on the threes. All right, Kevin, here we go.
15: All right, here we go. Traffic underway here on that southbound expressway. Locked up here coming out of the O'Neill Tunnel, and you jammed most of the way down to the gas tank. You got a little running room, not much. You got more company here. Granite Avenue getting down to the Braintree split and over to Route 37. Northbound 93. Slowdowns, we'll call it, into the Braintree split. A little heavier as you work your way onto the northbound expressway with pockets now working their way
14: way up through East Milton Square. That tells me that HOV truck, the zipper truck, is working its way up here in that area. Now, beyond that, you got some more slowdowns getting up into the northbound Tip O'Neill Tunnel. Not too bad, but certainly slow. Route 3 southbound on the brakes here after Route 18, getting down to the Derby Street lane drop. Northbound's a slow go, coming up past 228 on past Derby Street. Got a pretty decent ride over on 24 and 95. Mass Pike westbound, okay, getting out through the Newtons. You may get a right lane exiting delay here at 95, but then you're okay after that through the rest of Weston. Northbound 93, a little busier, coming up through Medford Square, Roosevelt Circle, and again, Montvale Ave up to 95. 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Kevin Brennan, WBZ's Traffic on the Threes.
0: Thank you much. All right, 1:55, time for the four-day WBZ AccuWeather forecast. 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
16: This afternoon will be breezy and more humid with plenty of cloud. Look for a shower and heavy thunderstorm later on, the high 80. Breezy, warm, and sticky tonight. Couple of showers and heavy, gusty thunderstorms early that can lead to flooding on streets and highways as well as in poor drainage areas. That'll taper to a late-night shower, low 70. Clouds break for some sun tomorrow. Breezy, warm, still rather humid. Look for a shower or thunderstorm later. Any thunderstorm can produce damaging wind gusts. The high 85 will hold in the upper 70s across the Cape and the islands. Much less humid with lots of sunshine Thursday. A nice day, the high 80. Mostly sunny Friday, high 80 to 84, staying in the 70s on the Cape and the islands. I'm AccuWeather meteorologist Joe Lundberg, WBZ, Boston's News Radio.
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0: He's 60 years old and one of the most popular touring artists of the last decade says he's getting ready to stop.
18: Darius Rucker doesn't plan to die on stage, as they say. The man who came to fame with Hootie and the Blowfish and later hit major solo success in the country music world says he plans to retire in 2 years.
19: So this is my bad comeback song.
18: Rucker telling the Dan Patrick Show that he still likes making music and playing, but he also likes being home. The country star is currently on his Songs of Summer tour, which just came through Boston, the Pavilion, this past weekend. Great show, by all accounts, the other night. Drew Mulholland, WBZ, Boston's News Radio.
19: And if the sun comes up tomorrow, let her breathe.
0: Now, 1:57, just ahead in the news at 2 o'clock with Ben Parker. The Department of Justice now probing Harvard's financial aid programs and the latest on the Lindsay Clancy trial. 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
6: 78 degrees in Boston at 2 o'clock. Good afternoon. I'm Ben Parker. Here's what's happening. Another day of jury selection in Plymouth Superior Court. The effort to seat 18 jurors continues at the murder trial of Lindsay Clancy. WBZ-TV's Penny Kmit has more from Plymouth.
7: The Duxbury mom is accused of killing her three young children in 2023 by strangling them with exercise bands. But her lawyers argue she was suffering from a postpartum psychosis and was over-medicated. Today, the judge asked potential jurors if they understand that Lindsay Clancy herself does not have to testify or present evidence, if they can be fair and impartial, and if they can treat all witnesses the same.
6: At least nine jurors so far have been seated. Some more Justice Department troubles for Harvard University. Officials are reportedly taking a closer look at financial aid packages offered by Chinese donors for Chinese students that may have excluded Americans. The Justice Department is looking into Harvard's foreign funding disclosures, which have raised concerns about possible discrimination against U.S. students. The agency did not specify which scholarship programs are being targeted and emphasized it has not reached any conclusions, but says Chinese donors have given money to Harvard to support financial aid programs limited to students from certain countries. As the attacks have continued, President Trump now says Iran desperately wants to meet. The president's comments come as the U.S. has conducted strikes on Iran for 10 straight nights.
8: U.S. military footage of warplanes taking off and targets in Iran being hit early Tuesday. The aim to further degrade Iranian military capabilities used to attack commercial shipping in the Strait of Hormuz. And Tehran again struck back, attacking a tanker in the strait, forcing its crew to abandon ship.
9: The punitive nature of these strikes.
8: Jason Campbell at the Middle East Institute.
9: If they were going to pull the regime to the negotiating table under better terms, I think that would have happened by now. This is the escalatory quicksand.
8: I'm Ben Thomas.
6: Three U.S. soldiers were killed in Iranian attacks on bases in Jordan and Iraq over the weekend. With woes continuing in the Middle East and rising oil prices, the numbers at the gas pump have been getting higher, over $4 a gallon again, and drivers are frustrated again.
11: Super frustrating.
12: A phrase that definitely sums up drivers right now across the Commonwealth, as it appears we're on a fast track to one expensive second half of the summer on the roads. Prices soaring past $4 per gallon. In fact, here in Weymouth at a Gulf station along Route 18, we're reading $4.38.
11: So I'm just hoping that it doesn't go past this. It's kind of nerve-wracking that it's already at this level.
12: But what can you do?
27: I'll pay the extra no matter what.
12: Mike filling up for a day of Uber driving, what he does on the side. In between his full-time work, he says he's got no choice. You got to pay the piper.
27: So, and if I have to pay extra, I will.
12: Summer of higher gas prices only getting worse. In Weymouth, Jim McKay, WBZ, Boston's News Radio.
6: Looking to buy hockey equipment? It could soon end up costing you more. Details straight ahead. 203, traffic and weather together. The Subaru retailers of New England, all-wheel drive, traffic on the threes. Things to look at on the roadways. What are they, Gina?
28: Well, not too much of a problem situation. No, just about anywhere we look.
2: right now. Things to look at, Ben. Plenty of cars out there. No crashes, though, or breakdowns. So we're off to a pretty decent start this early in the afternoon commute. Let's knock some wood. Hope we didn't jinx that. 18 to the lane drop on Route 3. Southbound, not bad as you continue that ride. Northbound, just a tap of the brakes getting by Derby Street. Southbound on 24, that's a little slow at the Horse Bridge. And typical this time of day. Busy headed southbound out of the city off the Leverett Connector as you make your way onto the 93 ride. Actually, you're in pretty good shape, I should say, off the Zakim Bridge into the tunnel onto the expressway. That's where you're going to hit that heavier volume. Right down to about Neponset and then East Milton to the split, northbound split, up to Neponset, Mass Ave, and Stower Drive, just about back to Clarendon Street. That northbound ride off the connector, really not too bad, just a little slow on 93 as 16 up to about Roosevelt Circle, Montvale Ave to the Cloverleaf, where it's just a little slow at the Cloverleaf itself. We'll call that 38 to 28 and 95. Your 128 southbound ride actually is going to be slow through Peabody down to Lowell Street. The turnpike is in good shape. Gina Tempesta, WBC's traffic on the 3s.
6: Now we've got some clouding up happening today and some increasing humidity as well. And we also have some showers that have been coming down in some areas this afternoon. We'll be dealing with a more widespread outbreak of some showers and storms as we head closer to evening. Right now, checking the radar, there's a pretty big blob of precipitation that's got some nastiness attached to it down around South Connecticut, around New Haven and Bridgeport. That's moving off to the north and east. A couple of showers off toward 128 belt. These are fairly light in nature, and then a little bit more off into a metro west. But that's about it for us locally. That's that all stuff that's further away and may come in here and make a little noise later on this afternoon and this evening. 80 for the high today, 70 for the low tonight, and we'll have some gusty thunderstorms, especially early. That'll taper off to showers late. Could be some ponding on streets and highways and flooding in poor drainage areas. Tomorrow, clouds, breaks of sun, still humid, still the chance of some showers and storms, especially in the afternoon, and some of those storms could be a bit nasty. 85 for the high temperature. Thursday, 80, mostly sunny, less humid, and looks like a nice day Friday, too. Right now, we're at 78 degrees in Boston. Canada has given us a lot of things. The rock band Rush, for starters. And lots of actors and comedians, poutine, Tim Hortons, Zambonis, hockey, and wildfire smoke. President Trump's most recently been upset about the latter. Canadians are upset about U.S. tariffs.
3: The president's new tariffs target a number of Canadian exports, but the big one for local sports stores is a 50% tariff on hockey sticks. Paul Stanton is the owner of Sports Etc. in Arlington.
4: What's impacted us greatly at the store, but the end user is really who's affected the most. All the costs of sticks, skates, and everything have gone up drastically in the last few years because of the tariffs increase.
3: He's seen prices on equipment go up by 20 to 40% and has had to deal with double tariffs because many of the products shipped from Canada are made in places like China. He says in an ideal world, equipment could be made right here in the U.S., but it's just not realistic anymore.
4: Manufacturing a car is a different story for a tariff because you want to create jobs locally, and that's such an expensive item. But when you come into like sporting goods, they're lower end items that are just going to skyrocket with if we try to manufacture it locally.
3: From Arlington, Kyle Bray, WBZ, Boston's News Radio.
6: It had twinges of soccer and hockey and boxing and wrestling. And the drama continues to unfold days after the World Cup final. FIFA's officially launched a wide-ranging disciplinary probe following a shocking post-game melee between Argentina and Spain. Some ugly scenes featured throat grabs and benches clearing after the final whistle. Severe player bans and heavy federation fines are expected to be handed out. Winner, winner, Red Sox dinner. No stopping the Fenway Nine. Big doings these days on Jersey Street.
10: Can't stop, won't stop. The Boston Red Sox are on fire.
13: And it's 14 in a row, baby!
10: Yeah, baby. Dave O'Brien has been loving it on Nesson. And tonight, the Sox have a chance to tie a franchise record. 15 games in a row set by the boys of summer in 1946. And this is just getting fun at Fenway. A rejuvenated fan base. In fact, last night, dozens of fans were greeting the players leaving the ballpark. Fan favorites Peyton Tolley and Wilson Contreras came out, signed some autographs for the people. Yeah, they're being treated like Noah Kahn at Fenway. Rock stars. Sox and O's again tonight, 7:10 first pitch. Drew Mulholland, WBZ, Boston's News Radio.
6: The record for American League wins in a row, if you're wondering, 22, set by the 2017 Cleveland Indians. The longest streak by a team with Sox in their name, that'd be the White Sox. They won 19 straight in 1906. 208, we're off to Wall Street. Andrew O'Day is at Bloomberg. Let's have a one-day win streak on Wall Street, shall we?
0: Yeah, winning streak of one, but it's a pretty good one so far. Dow up 390. NASDAQ gaining 362. That's nearly 1.5%. S&P 500 rising 67, led by stocks in AI and chip-making companies. Global trade faces a new headache today on top of the months-long snarls in the Middle East, which have disrupted flows on all manner of trade. The Panama Canal Authority is moving to curtail some slots for booking trips linking the Atlantic with the Pacific, meaning potentially long delays for vessels and increased shipping costs. As for why, the authority cites water supply challenges due to months of drought, as well as the potential emergence of a new El Nino weather pattern. Andrew O'Day, Bloomberg Business on WBZ, Boston's News Radio.
14: Coming up on WBZ, looking to travel on the Red Line. Some folks need to board a shuttle bus to do that.
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29: Now, things can change still over the next 11 or 12 days. The Red Sox could go the other way again, though it certainly doesn't look like at this point they're going to lose another game the rest of the season. But I would expect, yes, at this point that they will buy and not sell.
30: That was The Athletic's Ken Rosenthal on Foul Territory today when asked what the surging Red Sox plan to do with the trade deadline. He also said it's been cool to see this turnaround and to see Fenway Park alive again.
29: For all of us, including myself, who are very critical of their president of baseball operations or their chief baseball officer, Craig Breslow, what is happening with them is kind of the way he laid it out in certain respects. They're getting great pitching, and it's enabled them to build a foundation for this pitching defense thing that they were trying to do.
30: Brian Antonelli, WBZ, Boston's News Radio.
14: 213, traffic and weather together. The Subaru retailers of New England, all-wheel drive, traffic on the threes. Just some people trying to go places, Gina.
2: Yeah, plenty of people trying to do that, and it's really not too difficult depending on where you are right now, Ben. No crashes or breakdowns on the board for you, but plenty of volume, that's for sure. Sarah Drive back to Mass Ave, and it's getting busy inside the Tip O'Neill Tunnel as you make your way onto the expressway. And that's going to slow you down right to Neponset, then plenty of company after that from East Milton down to the split. Northbound is going to be split up to Neponset, Mass Ave, and airport tunnels are okay. It's going to be a little bit busy if you're headed northbound out of the city, about Route 16 up to Roosevelt Circle. Not too bad at the Cloverleaf at 128.95. 128 southbound's building from 35 down to Lowell Street. Typical delays northbound through the Woburn and Wakefield stretch. That lower end of 128, really not too bad yet anyway. Kendrick Street stop and go down to Route 1, 18 to the lane drop on Route 3 southbound, and just starting to see a little bit of volume build now. Bryce, just about Newton Corner as you make your way to West Newton on the Turnpike westbound. 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Gina Tempesta, WBZ's traffic on the 3.
14: We've been okay. Mainly dry this afternoon. Not everywhere, but for the most part, we've held off the worst of the precipitation, but that's not going to last. In fact, checking out the radar, we've got some issues off to our south that are moving to the north and east, and that would include Boston. First of all, we have a little shower activity just outside the city. Looks like it's looking to get in and drop a few raindrops on us a little bit out toward 128 right now, doing just that. And then there's some more potent stuff down toward Rhode Island, but back further into southern Connecticut. This is on a line that's pretty much on I-91 from Hartford right down to the coast. New Haven been getting pounded pretty hard, and there are some thunderstorms that will be paying us a visit as we go through the afternoon and certainly into the early evening tonight. We've got the humid conditions, temperatures close to 80. Tonight will be about 70 with some of those storms, and some of them could put down enough rain to flood out some of the poor drainage areas and some streets and highways. Cloudy with breaks of sunshine tomorrow. Still humid, still some showers or storms, and a few could be gusty. Mid-80s before we calm down on Thursday. Mainly sunny, less humid, high near 80.
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14: Good afternoon. I'm Ben Parker. Here are the five things you need to know at 2:16. Jury selection continuing in Plymouth for the murder trial of Lindsay Clancy. The Duxbury mother's accused of murdering her three children before trying to take her own life. The price at the pump still getting higher. The average in Massachusetts is over $4 a gallon. Oil prices have been inching higher as the situation in Iran continues. FIFA launching an investigation and a disciplinary probe into a melee that erupted at the end of the title game between Spain and Argentina Sunday. The Red Sox looking to tie a franchise record with their 15th consecutive win tonight. They've won 14 in a row and will take on the Orioles at 7:10. It's sort of like a game of Twister, but it's on the MBTA and the only color involved is red. It's the shuttle bus shuffle as the T works on some major upgrades. WBZ's James Rojas is an alewife.
5: A total of 24 primary and secondary floating concrete slabs are being replaced along the Red Line. It's a slow and laborious process. That's why T service will be suspended for 10 days from Park Street Station in Boston to Alewife in Cambridge. Riders are hoping that their bus ride won't be as slow.
7: Don't know. Today's the first day, so let's see.
8: At this time of day, it can be faster, but like when I'm coming home, it'll be way slower. So I'll probably take a different way home.
9: We'll have to wait to see how it plays out. We'll see what the future brings.
5: System-wide radio improvements will also be done throughout the shutdown area, as well as repairs, inspections, and renovations at various stations. In Cambridge, James Rojas, WBZ, Boston's News Radio.
14: A federal judge has ordered the release of a woman detained at Logan Airport by ICE after attending a Noah Kahan concert at Fenway Park. Maria Rosales was arrested July 10th while she was trying to head home to South Florida. Her attorney, Todd Pomerlow, telling WBZ News Radio the judge agreed to release her as the case plays out, and says she was let out of ICE custody last evening. She'd been held at the ICE facility in Burlington. Still looking for answers in Mississippi. A six-figure reward's now being offered for answers about the death of Nolan Wells. The 18-year-old died mysteriously during a boat outing with friends to a remote island. The teen's funeral was held yesterday.
3: Delivering the eulogy, the Reverend Al Sharpton, announcing a $50,000 reward for information leading to an arrest and conviction.
4: He was not on that island by himself. Somebody saw something and knows something.
3: Then a text from actor Tyler Perry matching that reward, bringing it to $100,000. Investigators say they believe Wells drowned and say they do not suspect foul play. The sheriff says more than 60 witnesses have now been interviewed, and Wells' phone is being analyzed.
14: That is ABC's Sophie Flay. A new landmark five-year pilot agreement has been made between Boston and Boston University. The pilot payment in lieu of taxes agreement includes a commitment of more than $104 million in voluntary cash contributions and community benefits over the next 5 years. First written pilot agreement between the city and university in more than a quarter century, creating a predictable and reliable schedule of valuable partnership benefits for the city of Boston. If it ain't broke, don't fix it. That seems to be the feeling of some on Beacon Hill after the state gave blessing to longer nights at local bars during the summer of the World Cup. WBZ's Nicole Davis tells us there's a push to party on, dude.
11: It's been a booming summer so far for our local restaurants, bars, and other businesses thanks to the World Cup. And lawmakers on Beacon Hill noticed this to the point that they want to keep the party going. They're now considering plans to make a later last call permanent. They're also considering dusting off happy hour after decades on the shelf and continuing to allow local cities and towns to create those public outdoor drinking spots. The idea is all endorsed by Governor Maura Healey, part of a more than $300 million economic development bill. The Senate's version builds on a recently passed deal in the House, but quick action is needed. The end of those 3 a.m. last calls is a week from Friday. Nicole Davis, WBZ, Boston's News Radio.
14: July 21st. A wild birthday? We'll see. Once known as Cat Stevens, British singer.

0: 7, and he recently got a lot of attention during the World Cup. Norwegian footballer Erling Haaland is 26 today. 2:21, traffic and weather together is next.
1: A New England summer can bring sunshine, humidity, and thunderstorms all before lunch. Stay ahead with the most accurate weather, updated every 10 minutes, with traffic and weather together on the threes. 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
0: 2:23, traffic and weather together. The Subaru retailers of New England, all-wheel drive, traffic on the threes. Looking for big problems, really haven't had any yet, have we, Gina?
9: No, not at all. It was a rough morning, but right now we're off to a pretty good start. It's busy out there, Ben, but we have no crashes or breakdowns. Let's knock some wood and hope for a good afternoon commute. We're just seeing that usual volume now. Starting to get just a little bit busy inside the Tip O'Neill southbound, and then, of course, you'll hit that heavier volume on the expressway right down to Neponset. A little break in the action, and then East Milton to the split, northbound split, up to Neponset, Mass Ave in downtown Boston. Storrow Drive is back to Mass Ave. Airport tunnels, though, are looking pretty good. Leaving the city off the Zakim Bridge, you'll hit some heavier volume through Somerville up to just about Medford Square, we'll call it. Looks pretty good to the Cloverleaf. After that, Route 1 northbound Sergeant Street up to Lynn Street. Looks good into the tunnel after that, as a matter of fact. Turnpike westbound getting a little bit busy from Market Street to West Newton. Not too bad after that as you make your way past 495, lower end of 128-95 southbound. Busy from 9 and down to about 135. 93 is going to slow you down to 24. 24 slow at the Horse Bridge. 18 to the lane drop on Route 3 South. 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Gina Tempesta, WBC's traffic on the 3.
0: Hey, check of the 4 days. WBZ AccuWeather forecast now. Here's Joe.
10: Plenty of clouds this afternoon. Breezy, more humid. Look for a shower and heavy thunderstorm to move in later on. The high 80. Breezy, warm, and muggy tonight. Couple of showers and heavy, gusty thunderstorms early. Watch for flooding on streets and highways as well as in poor drainage areas. That'll taper to a late-night shower, low just 70. Clouds give way to some sun at times tomorrow, a breezy, warm, humid day, a shower or thunderstorm in the afternoon. They can produce damaging wind gusts, the high 85, upper 70s on the Cape and the islands. Back to sunshine Thursday with much lower humidity, the high 80. Friday, mostly sunny, high 80 to 84, staying in the 70s on the Cape and the islands. I'm AccuWeather meteorologist Joe Lundberg, WBZ, Boston's News Radio.
0: It is 78 degrees right now in Beverly, 79 in Marshfield. Hyannis is at 75. It is 78 in Boston. 2:25, New England business. 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They say when one door closes, another opens. Same thing applies at grocery stores. WBZ's Matt Shearer with details on the latest door opening in one local city.
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0: open in Brockton later this summer. It'll be on North Monticello Street, right where a Stop and Shop had closed 2 years ago. Coincidentally, another former Stop and Shop on Belmont Street is also being renovated for a different grocery store. As for the Daily Stop, city officials are speeding up permits and inspections to get it up and running ASAP. 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
1: See you in court. The intense competition among the makers of popular weight loss drugs is moving to a courtroom with a federal lawsuit filed in New Jersey.
2: With so many people using the drugs, it's a bold claim to make.
3: People using Zepbound lost an average of 50 pounds compared to an average of 33 pounds with the Wegovy injection.
2: And one that the maker of Wegovy says is misleading. Novo Nordisk claims that Eli Lilly is using data based on the highest dose of Zepbound versus the lowest dose of Wegovy. The Danish drug maker wants a court to order Lilly to pull the ads and to issue what it calls corrective advertising. Jim Ryan, ABC News.
1: It's not weight, but it's gaining on Wall Street. The Dow up 366 points right now. The S&P 500 up 63. NASDAQ's up more than 1.25%, gaining 339 points. Coming up on WBZ, President Trump vowing the U.S. will help Lebanon as the war with Iran continues.
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1: 78 degrees in Boston at 2:30. Good afternoon. I'm Ben Parker. Here's what's happening. President Trump says the United States will help Lebanon. He met with the Lebanese president today in the Oval Office, a visit that comes during a perilous time in the Middle East as the U.S. and Iran renew attacks against one another. Trump saying the Lebanon has been hit hard and mistreated for a long time.
14: We're going to solve a lot of problems. We've already solved some of them for Lebanon.
1: The president adding the U.S. will have Lebanon treated properly with respect. A postponement today of the dignified transfer ceremony for two U.S. soldiers who were killed in Iranian attacks in Jordan.
14: That's according to the White House, which said the ceremony will take place on a date that's being finalized. President Trump had said he was set to be in attendance today at Dover Air Force Base in Delaware. 19-year-old Isabella Gonzalez of Texas was killed on Friday, while 25-year-old Tyler Freeman of Hawaii died Saturday. The attack by Iran also left another soldier missing. In a Truth Social post, Trump said, "Every time Iran kills an American soldier, they will pay for that killing many times over." I'm Monica Nelson.
1: President Trump slapped an additional 50% tariff on certain products from Canada. The White House says the tariffs are punishment for Canada's, quote, discriminatory treatment of American cars, alcohol, and dairy.
15: The list of affected Canadian products is wide-ranging. Dairy products, alcohol, and honey, along with a range of other grocery items. Also construction materials, clothing, furniture, and electronics. Canadian Prime Minister Mark Carney says the tariffs violate the free trade agreement between the U.S., Mexico, and Canada.
1: That is ABC's Karen Hua. Still no definitive confirmation about the source of the cyclospora outbreak that's led to thousands of people across several states becoming ill. The FDA says its investigation led them to lettuce supplied by Taylor Farms, sourced from Mexico. Taylor Farms supplies to supermarkets, fast food restaurants, and some major suppliers. More from ABC's Elizabeth Schulze.
16: This recall does include market-side brand lettuce sold at Walmart, which tell us that it took immediate steps to remove these products from shelves. Jack in the Box and Taco Bell also say that they have removed all affected lettuce. And Sysco and U.S. Foods, which distribute food to schools and hospitals, tell us that they have stopped deliveries, too.
1: The parasite illness causes severe gastrointestinal symptoms and is treatable with antibiotics. Day two of jury selection today in Plymouth at the murder trial of Duxbury mother Lindsay Clancy. She's accused of killing her three children in 2023. 18 jurors who needed at least 9 have been selected so far. Prosecutors say the killings were intentional and well-planned, not the work of someone who had lost control, though the defense says it was postpartum psychosis. Coming up on WBZ, a fun agenda could mean the return of Happy Hour to Massachusetts. 2:33, traffic and weather together. The Subaru Retailers of New England, all-wheel drive, traffic on the threes. We are off to somewhere, and Gina's going to tell us where.
17: Yeah, we're going to start with this expressway ride, Ben. We picked up word of a left lane breakdown right at Mass Ave. Always a tough spot, especially this time of day. Very busy coming out of the Tip O'Neill Tunnel. Not quite pouring onto the Sachem, but you're going to get there very quickly with this slow ride. Right down past Mass Ave as you continue, right down to the Ponset, actually, after that. Very little running room, and then almost Granite to the split, northbound split, up to Neponset, Mass Ave in downtown Boston. Stewart Drive is back to Mass Ave. Starting to see some volume build on the Ted Williams side of things as you make your way westbound, getting onto 93, eastbound about halfway through, and then northbound off the Zakin Bridge. That's going to slow you down right up to Roosevelt Circle. Not bad at the Cloverleaf, getting very busy, that upper end of 128 as you make your way southbound. We're going to call that about 35 down to Lowell Street. Stop and go through Waltham and Lexington, and then from about 3A up to North. The turnpike's getting a little bit busy as you make your way on the westbound side, just about Newton Corner to West Newton, the tap of the brakes at the barracks, and then after that, you're good to go on the lower end of 128-95 South. A little busy from about 9 down to 95, rather, and then that 93 is going to be busy onto 24. 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Gina Tempesta, WBC's Traffic on the Threes.
1: We've got some clouds around. We've got some showers on our doorstep as well, and we're watching for some perhaps heavier storms and downpours coming through here a little bit later on as we look at the radar. Not much doing in the northern part of the state, so across northern parts of up near Lowell and Lawrence and over toward northern Worcester County and out toward the Berkshires. Not much cooking. We do have a little bit of shower activity, but it's fairly light in nature in and around the Boston area. What's really concerning or bigger punch is further back to the south and west. We've got some showers over Rhode Island right now, and we've got some pretty potent storms over parts of Connecticut. Those are heading to the north and east, and that trajectory would put it in and around Boston a little bit later on this afternoon and early this evening. So we'll see how much it moves and how fast and how much it stays together as well, because we are looking for the potential for some showers and storms later on into this evening, with some of those storms having downpours that could cause some localized flooding. As we go through the evening, we'll continue with those showers and the humidity. Temperatures near 70. Tomorrow, still the chance of a shower or thunderstorm in the afternoon, and a couple of those storms could be gusty. We may get a few glimpses of the sun tomorrow, but really we'll just stay humid. Temperatures in the mid-80s. Thursday is a much nicer day, mainly sunny, less humid, a high near 80. 78 right now in Boston. State election officials have now finalized a long list of ballot questions that will go to Massachusetts voters in November. WBZ's Madison Rogers has more on what's in store.
18: The Secretary of the Commonwealth's office releasing the list of 9 shortly after one contentious question cleared a final challenge. A bid to roll back recreational cannabis and end retail sales will be number 8. Looking at the other loaded questions, number 1, championed by the state auditor, would make more government documents public record. 3 and 4 would change election laws, creating all-party primaries and allowing same-day registration. 5 would lead to a lower cap on state tax revenue. 7 would override local zoning laws to allow single-family homes on smaller lots. And 9 would roll back a sweeping gun control law. Also on the ballot, collective bargaining for state public defenders and a new conservation fund. Madison Rogers, WBZ, Boston's News Radio.
1: There have been a number of discussions about what constitutes art. It's usually in the eye of the beholder, but what if you don't make art, but instead not art? WBZ's Kyle Schaffel spoke to an incognito spray painter who is not doing art in Boston.
19: Mike wouldn't give me his last name, but that's probably wise. He's vandalized public and private property thousands of times in the last 20 years.
20: It takes me 30 seconds to do it. I just make sure that there's no authorities looking at me at the time.
19: I'm speaking with the man behind the not art stencils you see everywhere in Greater Boston's abandoned spaces. He sells fish as a day job. The idea took root 20 years ago when his art, not yet not art, confused people.
20: My roommate at the time, she hated this idea. She hated it so much that I was like, ooh.
19: Since then, he's been trying to get a reaction out of people, like the time he stenciled a seemingly unimportant wood pole.
20: I went back, and this wooden log looked like it had been hacked apart with an axe.
19: He said he's only been busted by the cops twice.
20: I know that their job is to make sure that people don't do these things, but I also know at this point, nobody cares about these places.
19: Kyle Schaffel, WBZ, Boston's News Radio.
1: This agenda is about fun. Well, not just girls, everyone. A fun agenda bill in Massachusetts would, well, make things more fun, supposedly. A group of state senators say they're inspired to capitalize on the economic boom created by the World Cup in Boston, hoping to keep later last calls, make concert tickets more affordable, and promote nightlife and outdoor recreation in the Commonwealth. 2:38, we are off to Wall Street. Andrew O'Day is at Bloomberg. Are we having fun yet?
21: Yeah, we're having a pretty good afternoon here. Right now, the Dow is gaining 372, NASDAQ up 342, S&P 500 up 64, gains of almost 1% for the Dow and S&P, more than 1% for the NASDAQ, led by AI stocks and stocks in chip makers. Apple is preparing to introduce a leasing program called Apple Upgrade that will support most iPhone, Mac, iPad, and Apple Watch models. Apple Upgrade will work like a subscription through a partnership with buy now, pay later company Klarna. Users can pay off the device early, upgrade early to a new model, or keep it through the end of the leasing period. Sources tell Bloomberg the service will be offered both online and in person at its stores 1 week from today. Andrew O'Day, Bloomberg Business on WBZ, Boston's News Radio.
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26: With 14 straight wins, the Red Sox are just one away from tying a franchise record.
27: Winning matters, and we had a pretty scratchy beginning of the season, but we always believed that this team was a playoff contender, and I see the team is playing up to its potential right now. I mean, we always knew we had a very strong pitching staff. We believed in our offense, and it's nice to see that they're executing.
26: That was Sox chairman Tom Warner talking to Neston, and he's thrilled with how the team has looked under interim manager Chad Tracy.
27: He's been a great tonic, and the players have responded to him. I think he's a terrific baseball guy, a terrific manager. Look, the style of play, you can see we're winning games playing small ball. I love the fact that we had two bunts the other day in succession.
26: The Red Sox play the middle of their three-game set against the Orioles tonight at Fenway Park. Brian Antonelli, WBZ, Boston's News Radio.
1: 2:43, time to check traffic and weather together. The Subaru Retailers of New England all-wheel drive traffic on the threes. What's going on, Gina?
17: Not too much, and that's always good news when it comes to traffic, but we do have a couple of hiccups here and there, including a left lane disabled bend. This is right at Mass Ave coming out of the Tip O'Neill Tunnel on the expressway southbound. Starting to feel that heat backing onto the lower deck as well, so it's going to be a slow one. Lower deck, Sagan Bridge into the tunnel, onto the expressway, and even past that disabled, right down to Granite Ave, East Milton to the split, northbound split, up to Neponset Mass Ave, and downtown Boston Storrow Drive is a stop and go back to Mass Ave, not solid. And then the Ted westbound is very busy getting onto 93 south. The rest of the ride headed to the north of town on 93, that's going to be slow off the Zakin Bridge, right up to about Roosevelt Circle, not bad at the Clover. relief at top of the breaks anyway. 128 southbound, very busy, 62 down to Lowell Street. Typical delays through Waltham and Lexington, and then 3A up to North Ave. Lower end of 128 is going to slow you down now. 95 southbound from 9 and down to 93. 93 is busy onto 24, 18 to the lane drop. On Route 3 southbound and busy now, just about Newton Corner to West Newton on the Turnpike, westbound 95 to the barracks. 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Gina Tempesta, WBC's Traffic on the Threes.
1: Traffic and weather brought to you by Long Home. We are watching the skies for some heavy rain and maybe some thunderstorms pushing through here later on. The worst of the weather right now, off into parts of Connecticut, central Connecticut, in fact, Hartford, right down to Long Island Sound. And we are dealing with some more precipitation well off to the west as well. So there's more where that came from, as they say. Mostly cloudy the rest of the afternoon. Couple of spritzes or showers in a couple of places. But then we'll get under some showers or heavy thunderstorms later on and into this evening as well. Temperatures tonight fall to about 70. Those early showers and storms could put down some pretty heavy rainfall, and we could be dealing with some ponding on roadways, flooding in poor drainage areas, and the like. Clouds and breaks of sun tomorrow, still humid, and still some showers or thunderstorms around, and some of them could be gusty. 85 tomorrow for the high before we push out the humidity and get pretty comfortable on Thursday with some sunshine, high near 80.
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1: Good afternoon. I'm Ben Parker. Here are the five things you need to know at 2:46. A ninth juror has been seated at the Lindsay Clancy murder trial. The Duxbury mother's accused of killing her three children in 2023. The full list of ballot questions for November's state election have been decided. A question to repeal legal cannabis surviving a late legal challenge. A federal judge orders the release of a woman arrested by ICE at Logan Airport after she had gone to a Noah Kahan concert at Fenway Park. Shuttle buses replacing service on the Red Line from Alewife to Park Street these days in order to allow crews to work on system upgrades. Quincy firefighters are feeling more protected these days now that they have new gear that is PFAS-free. WBZ's James Rojas has more.
4: It's taken about a year and over $2.6 million, but the Quincy Fire Department is now being equipped with firefighting gear without PFAS, forever chemicals linked to an increased risk of cancer. Interim Fire Chief Gary Smith says they've partnered with Milliken & Company and Firedex to ensure the new turnout gear is PFAS-free.
5: PFAS is called a forever chemical because it doesn't degrade. So if it gets into your system, it stays and it starts doing all sorts of damage that causes health risks, including many types of cancer. We've eliminated that. It's a big step forward.
4: City officials say independent testing last year found PFAS in gear it purchased under the assurance that it did not contain cancer-causing chemicals. The city council approved funding in March for the replacements. In Quincy, James Rojas, WBZ, Boston's News Radio.
1: A project to remove the toll booth on the Everett Turnpike in Bedford, New Hampshire is underway. Those tolls have been the site of several crashes over the years. It led to calls to have them removed. The project to remove the booths follows a move this year by the New Hampshire Department of Transportation to cease cash toll collection at the toll booths and begin using all-electric tolling on the Everett Turnpike. Some places are in need of rain. Some places on the Gulf Coast are going to get rain, and perhaps a lot of it. Storm coming.
6: Bertha is not expected to rise above tropical storm status, meaning that winds will stay below 74 miles per hour. But it's the rain that has New Orleans officials like Randy Heyman concerned.
7: As part of our storm preparation, our operations teams have already begun lowering the canal and cleaning catch basins throughout the system.
6: Across South Louisiana, residents and business owners are filling sandbags and bracing for flooding as Tropical Storm Bertha heads for a possible landfall this week. Jim Ryan, ABC News.
1: President Trump and the New York Times are in a war of words and more.
8: Officials are looking to acquire phone records of New York Times journalists in an effort to unmask sources. A court document says President Donald Trump's administration sought New York Times journalists' phone records and even those of some of their relatives in an attempt to unmask the confidential sources of the reporters. They'd written about Trump's Qatari-gifted Air Force One jet. The motion reveals more expansive attempts by Trump's Republican administration than previously known to compel the identity of sources. The Justice Department justifies the original subpoenas by saying reporters are not the targets. Those leaking classified information are. Hiya Pinjwani, Washington.
1: Last time, it ended early with a shooting scare. Now this week, the rescheduled White House Correspondents' Dinner is set to get another go.
9: The White House Correspondents' Association says the event will be held on Friday at the Waldorf Astoria in Washington, D.C. This comes after an armed man opened fire inside the Washington Hilton during the original dinner on April 25th, leading to the event being postponed. The suspect, Cole Thomas Allen, was arrested and charged with several crimes, including an attempt to assassinate the president. President Trump has said that he will attend the rescheduled event. I'm Michael Kastner.
1: Exit, stage right or left, or just exit. At 60 years old, one of the more popular touring artists over the past decade is planning a swan song.
10: Darius Rucker doesn't plan to die on stage, as they say. The man who came to fame with Hootie and the Blowfish and later hit major solo success in the country music world says he plans to retire in 2 years.
11: So this is my bad comeback song.
10: Rucker telling the Dan Patrick Show that he still likes making music and playing, but he also likes being home. The country star is currently on his Songs of Summer tour, which just came through Boston, the Pavilion, this past weekend. Great show, by all accounts, the other night. Drew Mulholland, WBZ, Boston's News Radio.
11: And if the sun comes up tomorrow, let her ring.
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1: 253, traffic and weather together. The Subaru retailers of New England, all-wheel drive, traffic on the threes. Where are we looking, Gina?
17: Well, let's take a look at the turnpike right now. Ben is a little bit on the quiet side, actually, but it's, you know, going to have that problem spots as you make your way out of the city, just about Newton Corner to West Newton, 95 to the barracks, and a little slow through the Auburn stretch after that. Getting by the Charlton Service Plaza eastbound is in great shape until you hit the city, and then it's going to be slow about Cambridge Street to Kenmore. Downtown Boston Storrow Drive is back to Mass Ave. Now you're all jammed up. Zinkham Bridge into the tunnel onto the expressway. Just got rid of a breakdown at Mass Ave, but it's still very slow. Slow right down to Neponset and then East Milton to the split. Northbound Furnace Brook up to Neponset, Mass Ave. And the Ted Williams is busy both directions right now. Actually, even busier on the eastbound side. Give yourself a little extra time. And then tough northbound coming off the Zakin Bridge right up to Roosevelt Circle. And then Montvale Ave to the Cloverleaf. That upper end of 128 on 95 on that northbound ride. That's going to be slow about 3A up to North Ave, 128 southbound, about 62 down to Lowell Street. 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Gina Tempesta, WBC's Traffic on the 3s.
1: A check of the 4-day WBC AccuWeather forecast. Here's Joe.
0: Plenty of clouds, breezy and more humid this afternoon. Look for a shower and heavy thunderstorm to move in later on. The high 80. Cloudy, breezy, warm, and sticky tonight with a couple of showers and heavy gusty thunderstorms early, tapering to a shower late. Watch for flooding on streets and highways as well as in poor drainage areas. The low 70. For tomorrow, clouds will break for some sun at times. Breezy, warm, and still rather humid. There can be a shower or thunderstorm later. Any thunderstorm can produce damaging wind gusts. The high tomorrow, 85, upper 70s on the Cape and the islands. Thursday, mostly sunny and delightful, much less humid, the high 80. Friday, mostly sunny, high 80 to 84, cooler on the Cape and the islands. I'm AccuWeather meteorologist Joe Lundberg, WBZ, Boston's News Radio.
1: 76 right now in Fitchburg, 70 degrees in Worcester, Falmouth's at 73. It is 77 in Concord and 77 degrees in Boston. 2:55, he's something of a celebrity around Seattle. He's nicknamed Jimothy, and he's a raccoon with issues.
2: Video of the rotund raccoon has gone viral. He has a typical raccoon mask of a face, but it's much shorter than most raccoons, making his legs look long. He has short spined syndrome, which is a non-fatal rare deformity. It also happens to dogs. Jimothy has been recorded running through yards and walking across porches. Biologists say it's rare to see among wild animals because they have a more difficult time finding food, but that's something raccoons are very good at. I'm Brad Ford.
1: From World Cup to World Pup. After weeks of soccer action, the MSPCA Angel and six of its Massachusetts Animal Shelter support partners are waiving adoption fees for dogs aged 1 year and older during a weekend-long soccer-themed event. Inspired by the excitement of the World Cup, World Pup is the second of three adoption events taking place this summer to help maintain momentum during a time when dog adoptions have historically slowed. The event will be held Friday, July 24th through Sunday, July 26th at all four MSPCA Angel adoption centers and other locations. More on the MSPCA's website. Everything's bigger in Texas, so they say. Now, one of the biggest songs of the year is one of the biggest hits in chart history.
16: He's choosing Texas, I can tell.
18: Country singer Ella Langley is making music history as her massive hit single Choosin' Texas has now spent its 14th week at number one on the Billboard Hot 100. This ties it with Mariah Carey's We Belong Together and Whitney Houston's I Will Always Love You as the female solo song with the most weeks at number one. But if you include holiday music into the mix, then the title goes back to Mariah Carey as All I Want for Christmas Is You holds the overall record for most weeks at number one with 22 weeks at the summit. Choosin' Texas first hit number one back in February and has been the longest number one hit of the year. And it's also become one of the biggest hits of the decade so far, as it's only slightly behind songs like As It Was from Harry Styles and a bar song Tipsy by Shaboozey.
16: She's from Texas, I can tell by the way.
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6: 77 degrees in Boston at 3 o'clock. Good afternoon. I'm Ben Parker. Here's what's happening. Jury selection is continuing at the trial of Lindsay Clancy, the Duxbury mother's accused of murdering her three children in 2023 before attempting to take her own life. WBZ-TV's Penny Commit has more from Plymouth.
7: During day one of jury selection, several jurors were excused after telling the judge that they are mothers themselves and that it would be very hard for them to listen to the evidence in this case.
8: A lot of people probably know somebody who suffered from postpartum, or maybe they themselves suffered from postpartum, and that's going to be difficult too. But I think in that sense, both the prosecution and the defense want people who've had that kind of experience.
7: WBZ legal analyst Jennifer Roman says scheduling will also make jury selection difficult, with the trial expected to take 6 to 8 weeks.
8: Currently, there's 200 people listed on the respective witness lists. I don't think we're going to see 200 witnesses in this case, but we're certainly going to see a very large number of witnesses.
6: At least four more jurors have been chosen today, bringing the total to 9. The judge is looking for a panel of 18. The Justice Department is investigating whether Harvard allowed Chinese donors to create scholarships that excluded American students. The DOJ says the school's foreign funding disclosures raised concerns about discrimination against American students. Harvard says it's reviewing the notice from the Department of Justice, adding it follows the law and does not unlawfully discriminate when allocating financial aid. While speaking in the Oval Office this morning, President Trump saying Iran desperately wants to meet, adding no one has gone after Iran like he has.
9: One of the first things we did early in the administration, they would have a nuclear weapon and you wouldn't have Israel. And in my opinion, you wouldn't have various other countries in the Middle East that all begun.
6: The president's comments come as the U.S. has conducted strikes on Iran for 10 straight nights. Gas prices still climbing, over $4 a gallon in Massachusetts, and drivers in the Commonwealth may be rethinking their summer plans with fuel prices fueling financial decisions.
10: The worst part is there's no end in sight. Between the war in Iran and a summer storm season that's kicking into high gear, facts are facts. We're being priced out at the pump, especially if you own a truck like Roy from Quincy.
11: I'm looking at like 80-something. And I refuse to fill up right now, paying that.
10: Right off Route 18 in Weymouth, there's a gas station right now that is at $4.38 per gallon.
12: It's honestly devastating because people can't even afford food, so how are we supposed to afford gas?
10: An honest assessment from someone who doesn't even drive. Meantime, Samir operates a food truck.
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10: It's going to be one awfully expensive second half to the summer.
14: in Weymouth. Jim McKay, WBZ, Boston's News Radio.
6: A federal judge ordering the release of a woman detained by ICE at Logan Airport after she had attended a Noah Kahan concert at Fenway Park. Maria Rosales was arrested in July on the 10th while trying to fly back to her home in South Florida. Her attorney, Todd Pomerleau, telling WBZ News Radio the judge agreed to release her as the case plays out. She had been held at an ICE facility in Burlington where she and her lawyer decried the conditions. Coming up on WBZ, it could soon be easier to get around the North Shore. 303, traffic and weather together. The Subaru retailers of New England, all-wheel drive, traffic on the threes. Let's see how easy it is to get around on the roadways. Gina?
15: Not that easy for folks traveling southbound through this city right now, Ben. This is not helping that we just picked up word of a new crash coming inside the Tip O'Neill Tunnel southbound at South Station. So you're already back on the lower deck, Sinkin Bridge, into the tunnel past that crash at South Station and then stop and go to Neponset and then again another stop and go pretty much from East Milton to the split. Northbound Furnace Brook up to Neponset, Mass Ave. And rest of your downtown ride, Sterrow Drive is back to Mass Ave. The Ted Williams busy both directions. The Sumner and the Callahan are okay. Also busy northbound heading out of the city off the Zakin Bridge right up to Roosevelt Circle. You'll tap the brakes at the Cloverleaf at 128 where it's very busy. That 128 southbound ride 62 down to Lowell Street northbound. Typical delays through Waltham and Lexington and then just about 3A up to Lowell Street, up to Walnut Street rather. And then to the south of town, that lower end of 128. Also kind of typical delays building southbound 95 from 9 down to 93. Gina Tempesta, WBZ's traffic on the 3.
6: We've got some rain and showers and thunderstorms that may be playing a role in our weather over the coming hours. Right now, the radar not showing a whole bunch. There's been a few sprinkles and spritzes and showers around, but the real action is off to our south and west. We're talking down into Connecticut, where some areas, especially along the coast of Connecticut, have been taking a pretty good hammering. New London's getting under a pretty decent cell right now, all the way back toward New Haven. And this is all pushing off to the north and east. And if you took a map and looked at it, that area, north and east, Boston. Yeah, it looks like we'll be getting under some showers and storms and maybe some pretty heavy rains as we get through the next several hours into the evening. Some of the rain could be heavy enough, cause some ponding on roadways and flooding in poor drainage areas. We will continue with the threat of some showers and storms tonight. And tomorrow, we may get a peak of sun, but that may just warm us up enough to fire off some more showers and storms. And a few of those could be gusty. Temperatures tomorrow in the mid-80s. We get better as we head toward the end of the week with less humidity and sunshine around both Thursday and Friday near 80. 77 right now in Boston. If you're sick of traffic on the North Shore, a revived bus route could make things a little easier for you.
16: Restore the roll. MBTA bus services are returning to the heart of Danvers. They were originally canceled during the COVID pandemic 6 years ago, but now the 465 route is set to be restored this fall. Here's the catch. It's just a pilot program, but they will be running between Danvers Square and Salem Depot for at least a year. Town officials say plans are already in place to make it permanent. Nat Shearer, WBZ, Boston's News Radio.
6: From the rail to the road, shuttle buses are replacing a large stretch of the Red Line these days. WBZ's James Rojas is at Alewife Station.
17: For 10 consecutive days, Red Line riders are hopping aboard shuttle buses, starting here at Alewife Station in Cambridge, down to Park Street in Boston.
18: At the first day, it can be kind of hard to figure it out, I guess, but as it goes on, it gets better.
17: This service suspension will allow the MBTA to work on critical track improvements, which includes the replacement of 24 floating slabs. These large concrete slabs absorb sound and vibrations from trains. Now, this rider is okay with the shakeup if it means things are getting better.
19: Because when they did it before with increasing the speed of the trains, it made a huge difference. So, yeah, I support it.
17: Work up and down the Red Line will also include power washing stations, repairs, as well as renovating the Alewife Headhouse Plaza. In Cambridge, James Rojas, WBZ, Boston's News Radio.
6: Sometimes you have to run to the airport to make your plane. Well, Denver International Airport's giving thousands of runners a unique opportunity.
20: Now you can fly down the runway on foot, of course. DIA is hosting a 5K on the runway, giving 2,500 people the chance to run on the tarmac of one of the world's busiest airports. The race will take place on one of the six runways at the airport, of course, while it's not in use. The last time people have been able to do this was in 2022, and the airport says it's been working to schedule another opportunity to host the race. The Denver Colfax Marathon is organizing the 5K in Denver. I'm Keenan Dixon.
6: 308 off to Wall Street. Andrew O'Day is at Bloomberg doing a little flying on Wall Street today.
1: Yeah, we are. Looking pretty good here right now. The Dow gaining 0.75%, 388. NASDAQ up 325. S&P 500 gaining 65.
0: Oil futures, though, also gaining today, rising 2% to almost $85 a barrel. Cracker Barrel is still struggling to get its groove back after becoming famous last year for a botched marketing campaign in which it dropped iconic imagery from its logo and angered long loyal customers. The chain says last quarter sales still trailed last year by 2.5%. Cracker Barrel stock has been up and down all day. Right now, up about 1%. Andrew O'Day, Bloomberg Business on WBZ Boston's News Radio.
6: Coming up on WBZ, it'll soon be simpler to pick up medicine for your dog or cat.
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32: Now, things can change still over the next 11 or 12 days. The Red Sox could go the other way again, though it certainly doesn't look like at this point they're going to lose another game the rest of the season. But I would expect, yes, at this point that they will buy and not sell.
33: That was The Athletic's Ken Rosenthal on Foul Territory today when asked what the surging Red Sox plan to do with the trade deadline. He also said it's been cool to see this turnaround and to see Fenway Park alive again.
32: For all of us, including myself, who are very critical of their president of baseball operations, or their chief baseball officer, Craig Breslow, what is happening with them is kind of the way he laid it out in certain respects. They're getting great pitching, and it's enabled them to build a foundation for this pitching defense thing that they were trying to do.
33: Brian Antonelli, WBZ, Boston's News Radio.
6: 313, traffic and weather together. The Subaru retailers of New England, all-wheel drive, traffic on the three is brought to you by Dunright Services. A little bit of busyness out there on the roads, Gina.
2: Yeah, I think I jinxed it by saying it was kind of quiet about an hour ago. Not so quiet now, Ben. We have word of a rollover vehicle now on 93 northbound at 37 in Braintree. The latest is only the two left lanes are getting by. Of course, we'll keep you updated on that situation, but you're pretty much back to Route 28, that southbound ride coming off of the expressway. You have some curiosity delays as well. Rest of the ride to the south of town, it's busy, that lower end of 128-95 southbound from 9 down to 93, and then 93 itself is going to be slow onto 24, 18 to the lane drop on Route 3 southbound. Crash inside the Tip O'Neill Tunnel southbound at South Station has you back on the lower deck. Sachem Bridge into the tunnel, past that crash, and then on the expressway down to about Columbia Road. You'll hit the brakes at Granite and then east Milton to the split. Northbound Furnace Brook up to Neponset, then Mass Ave in. Rest of your downtown ride is busy as well, especially inside the Ted Williams, both directions to and from Logan. Stero Drive is back to Mass Ave. And then to the north of town, two new crashes coming in. Actually, one's a medical emergency, 95 northbound, right at 38 in Woburn, and 93 northbound. We have a crash at Daskam Road. Gina Tempesta, WBC's traffic on the threes.
6: A little bit of rain is going to get getting in here a little bit later on. And when I say a little bit, I mean a lot. Looks like we'll have some pretty heavy downpours and some thunderstorms rumbling through here in the next few hours as cells that have been rumbling through Connecticut are about to make their way into Rhode Island, it appears. They're moving on a trajectory mostly south, north and east, so we'll see where they land exactly and if they hold together, but right now they're on a trajectory that would take them right toward the Boston area, and there's more behind it and off to the west, so more to come, and we will deal with that over the next day or so. So, warm and sticky this afternoon. Some showers and a gusty thunderstorm into early tonight. Some flooding on streets and highways and in poor drainage areas is possible from some of these downpours if they hit you. 70 for the low overnight. We'll be in the mid-80s tomorrow. Still humid. Some breaks of sunshine may warm us up just enough to fire off a few more showers and storms, and a few of those could be gusty tomorrow. And then we get better as we get into Thursday and Friday with lower humidity and temperatures in the 80-degree range with sunshine.
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6: Good afternoon. I'm Ben Parker. Here are the five things you need to know at 3:15. 12 jurors have now been selected to be on the panel at the Lindsey Clancy murder trial. Six men and six women selected. 18 are needed. A woman detained by ICE as she was leaving Boston after attending a Noah Kahan concert at Fenway has been freed from detention in Burlington. The White House says the dignified transfer of two U.S. soldiers killed in the Middle East over the weekend has now been postponed. Police in Medford asking for the public's help identifying a man accused of taking upskirt photos at a grocery store. New tariffs on Canada could lead to even more sticker shock when it comes to sporting goods. WBZ's Kyle Bray has details.
3: President Trump's new round of tariffs on Canada include a 50% tariff on hockey sticks, adding a new burden to sporting goods stores already rocked by rising prices. Paul Stanton is the owner of Sports Etc. in Arlington. He tells me the on and off tariffs for the last few years have been tough for both them and the consumer.
4: Some stuff comes from China, so there's tariffs to them, and then the tariffs are doubled up coming from Canada down to us. So we have to make sure that we can source things directly, either through the U.S. directly or look for vendors who manufacture in the United States.
3: But he says it's not that simple. Major brands moved production overseas because rising costs have made manufacturing sporting goods in the U.S. difficult.
4: One of my biggest concerns I have going forward is that the cost of goods to the end consumer is so high that it's making participating in hockey almost prohibitive.
3: From Arlington, Kyle Bray, WBZ, Boston's News Radio.
6: Dog and cat moms and dads can get their prescriptions filled for their pet at the same place they get theirs filled. CVS says common pet prescriptions, including antibiotics, flea and tick control, and pain relievers, now can be picked up in their pharmacies. The prescriptions are also eligible for automatic refills, and select medications can also be delivered. The intense competition among the makers of a popular weight loss drug now heads to court. ABC's Jim Ryan has more on information about a federal lawsuit filed in New Jersey.
5: With so many people using the drugs, it's a bold claim to make.
7: People using Zepbound lost an average of 50 pounds compared to an average of 33 pounds with the Wegovy injection.
5: And one that the maker of Wegovy says is misleading. Novo Nordisk claims that Eli Lilly is using data based on the highest dose of Zepbound versus the lowest dose of Wegovy. The Danish drug maker wants a court to order Lilly to pull the ads and to issue what it calls corrective advertising. Jim Ryan, ABC News.
6: A federal appeals court clearing the way for the Justice Department to release tapes of former President Joe Biden's interviews with his biographer from a decade ago.
1: Biden first sued the Department of Justice in May to try to block the release of the recordings and transcripts from the making of his 2017 memoir. But a divided three-judge panel from the D.C. Circuit Court of Appeals ruled on Tuesday that there was substantial public interest in releasing the materials. Republicans in Congress and the Conservative Heritage Foundation demanded the records be released after former special counsel Robert Hur obtained the recordings while investigating Biden's alleged mishandling of classified documents. Peter Harvalambus, ABC News.
6: Forbes is out with a list of the best hospitals in each state. WBZ's Nicole Davis has a look at Massachusetts.
2: Here in Massachusetts, two Boston hospitals are the cream of the crop on this list. We're talking about the Faulkner Hospital in Jamaica Plain and Brigham and Women's in the Longwood Medical Area, both coming in on the list as the only five-star overall experiences. However, both do rank only one out of five when it comes to best practices. In western Massachusetts, Bay State Wing Hospital in Palmer and Berkshire Medical Center in Pittsfield are at four stars. Same for south of Boston, Beth Israel Deaconess Milton and Plymouth both getting four stars. North of Boston, Beverly Hospital and Leahy Hospital in Burlington getting four stars too. The survey ranks several factors here, including value, outcomes, and those best practices. Nicole Davis, WBZ, Boston's News Radio.
6: A new study finds antidepressants may help people struggling with long COVID. Canadian and Brazilian research teams found fluvoxamine significantly reduced fatigue and improved the quality of life. One of the study's authors says it's important for patients who have been desperate for treatment and is estimated that up to 400 million people worldwide have suffered from long COVID. The Boston Red Sox looking to make some franchise history tonight at Fenway.
8: The Boston Red Sox have won 14 games in a row after Caleb Durbin and the boys pulled out another one last night in dramatic fashion.
9: Swinging a high fly ball left field. This is deep. Yes, sir. It's out of here. Home run.
8: Dave O'Brien on the call for Nesson, and that guy has been great the last couple months, hasn't he, Durbin? As has this whole group. A complete turnaround over the last month or so. A win tonight would match the franchise record. 15 wins in a row set in 1946. First pitch tonight, 7:10. The boys look to keep rolling. Red Sox baseball, Drew Mahal and WBZ, Boston's News Radio.
6: All aboard tomorrow for BTS fans. Starting tomorrow, fans can get their commuter rail tickets for the BTS concerts at Gillette Stadium next month. 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
8: Yes, very busy all of a sudden. We've got a number of crashes to get through, including this rolled-over vehicle bed on 93 northbound, right at 37 in the Braintree area. We're getting word that only the two left lanes are getting by. You're backed up to Route 24. And, of course, southbound, you have some big curiosity delays back to the Braintree split. Still clearing that crash inside the Tip O'Neill Tunnel at South Station. That has you back on the lower deck, Sacum Bridge, into the tunnel. Past that crash, right down to Granite. Very little running room east Milton to the split. And then, of course, busy getting onto 93. And then a northbound is going to be slow from East Milton up to Neponset and Mass Ave. In downtown Boston, Sturrow Drive is back to Mass Ave. The Ted, very busy both directions. And then leaving the city on the turnpike on that westbound side, that's going to be slow now. Market Street to West Newton, 95, past the barracks, eastbound Cambridge Street to Fenway. Now to the north of town, 93 northbound, we have a crash at Daskam Road in Andover. And another crash coming in 495 northbound at Broad Street in Haverhill. And yet another crash, this one on the southbound side at Route 3, 495 in the Chelmsford stretch. Gina Tempesta, WBZ's traffic on the 3.
7: Hey, check out the 4-day WBZ AccuWeather forecast. Meteorologist Carl Erickson is with us. And we got some nasty weather kind of pointing in our direction.
9: Yeah, that's right, Ben. Right now, just some light showers in and around Boston right now, but a heavier batch of rain and embedded thunder coming out of a Connecticut and Rhode Island lifting northeast. That'll be moving into Boston here within the next 45 minutes to an hour. So expect that rainfall to pick up in intensity. And as we head toward evening, especially after 6 o'clock or so, expect some heavier storms to come in from the west. I think the main threat out of that through the first half of tonight will be some flash flooding downpours. Could be some localized damage and wind gusts. But again, mainly a heavy rain to maker for us as we dip down to 70. A lot of this activity fading away after midnight to a leftover shower. Then tomorrow there could still be a heavy gusty thunderstorm into the afternoon, but more of a typical summer pattern tomorrow, not as widespread as what we'll be experiencing here this evening. High 85, and actually a nice more comfortable air mass comes in for tomorrow night. Low 64, and that'll give us a beautiful end to the week weather-wise with sunshine Thursday and Friday. Highs both days in the lower 80s. I'm AccuWeather meteorologist Carl Erickson, WBZ, Boston's News Radio.
7: We're at 72 right now. It's got a little light rain in Providence, Rhode Island. 72 just in the clouds in Worcester. Clouds around in Bedford, where it's 78, 76 degrees in Boston. 325, as we check at New England Business, residents in Gorham, Maine are pushing back against Amazon coming to their town. The planning board for the town held a meeting to review the plan for a 146,000 square foot delivery station. Dozens of residents showed up and said no, the facility would operate 24/7 with as many as 3,000 trips in and out each day. Close to 1,000 parking spots would be needed as well. A significant prop from The Empire Strikes Back is sold for some serious cash at auction.
10: Sold for a record amount this week. The lightsaber from the Empire Strikes Back scene where Darth Vader cuts off Luke Skywalker's hand just before he tells him he is his father. The prop includes lightsaber and hand, and it must have been important to one star.

0: Star Wars fan in particular. It was sold for more than $3.5 million. Sherry Preston, ABC News.
1: Hey, give a hand to Wall Street. Doing well today with just over a half hour to go to the closing bell. The Dow's up 377 points. The S&P 500's up 65. And the Nasdaq's gaining 1.25%, up 316 points. Coming up on WBZ, we'll have the very latest on jury selection in the Lindsey Clancy murder trial.
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1: 77 degrees in Boston at 3:30. Good afternoon. I'm Ben Parker. Here's what's happening. A full list of ballot questions for the November election has been decided in Massachusetts. WBZ's Madison Rogers has details.
17: It's a long list of 9 questions, and it's queuing up some full-force fights for public opinion. Number 1, bid for government transparency, making records held by the legislature and governor's office public records. 2, would let a public defender council participate in collective bargaining. 3, all-party primaries. 4, same-day voter registration. 5's a new limit on the amount of tax revenue the state can collect. 6 is a conservation fund. 7, the starter home initiative. 8 would shut down recreational pot dispensaries. And 9 is a referendum on tighter gun laws passed in 2024. With so many questions, the Secretary of the Commonwealth's office says ballots in most communities will end up being 2 to 3 pages long. Madison Rogers, WBZ, Boston's News Radio.
1: Jury selection continues in Plymouth at the murder trial of Lindsey Clancy. So far, at least 12 jurors have been seated, 6 men and 6 women, out of a panel of 18 that's needed. President Trump meeting with the Lebanese president today at the White House. The president saying the two would discuss the conflict between Israel and Hezbollah.
18: We are going to solve a lot of problems. We've already solved some of them for Lebanon. As you know, there's a Hezbollah problem, but we've done some things that I think the world will take notice.
1: President Trump also suggesting the United States could help Lebanese forces fight the Iranian-backed militant group. Meantime, the State Department's issuing a worldwide caution for travelers due to escalating conflicts between the U.S. and Iran. The department saying U.S. diplomatic facilities, including those outside the Middle East, have been targeted. The alert urging Americans in the Middle East to exercise caution and prepare for possible flight cancellations, periodic airspace closures, and disruption to travel. The Quincy Fire Department's equipping its firefighters with new gear aimed at protecting them from both fire and the risk of cancer.
14: Mayor Tom Koch says a lawsuit is still pending after independent testing last year found forever chemicals linked to an increased risk of cancer in gear issued to firefighters.
15: Think about that. The gear is supposed to protect them. It was further poisoning them.
14: That brings us to today, where the fire department is showing off new non-PFAS turnout gear from Milliken & Company and Firedex. Quincy Fire Union President Tom Bose.
19: I'm happy to report I received a testing report on those four sets of gear yesterday afternoon. All pieces tested have tested for less than levels of detection of PFAS, meaning there is less than 5 parts per million in the gear, probably none at all. It's clean. We finally did it.
14: This was made possible after the city council approved funding for the new gear. In Quincy, James Rojas, WBZ, Boston's News Radio.
1: Massachusetts Attorney General Andrea Campbell opposes the Environmental Protection Agency's proposed rollback on limits to PFAS, or forever chemicals, found in drinking water. The AG joining a coalition with 18 other attorneys general in filing the comment letter, saying forever chemicals and the serious health and environmental risks they pose do not go away just because the EPA chooses to walk away from its obligation to protect our drinking water. In that letter, the attorneys general tell the EPA that the rollback is illegal. Coming up on WBZ, a baby in Reading couldn't wait to make his entrance at a hospital. 3:33, traffic and weather together. The Subaru retailers of New England, all-wheel drive, traffic on the threes. Troubles on the roadways. Gina has found some for us.
20: We've got plenty to go around, that's for sure, but I'm going to start south of the city on that lower end of 120. You are all jammed up from Route 9 onto 93 northbound, and that continues to be a tough ride as you make your way past 24 all the way up to a rolled-over vehicle at 37 in Braintree. Last we heard, only those two left lanes are getting by. You have a little bit of a slow roll coming off the expressway southbound with curiosity delay. There, that expressway ride is going to slow you down. Actually, lower deck, sink and bridge into the tunnel, just clear to crash in the tunnel at South Station, but it's still heavy right down to Granite Avenue and then East Milton to the split. Northbound Furnace Brook up to Neponset, Mass Ave in downtown Boston, Sturrow Drive back to about Mass Ave. The Ted is back to the airport eastbound. That's jammed about halfway through. Turnpike's going to slow you down, leaving the city now. Market Street to West Newton, 95 past the barracks. Eastbound is going to be a tough one from Cambridge Street to Kenmore and then north of town, 93. Northbound, we have a crash at Daskam Road in Andover. 94-95 northbound, a crash at Broad Street in the Merrimack Haverhill stretch, and yet another crash. This one is on the southbound side of 495 at Route 3 in Chelmsford. Gina Tempesta, WBC's traffic on the threes.
1: A little bit of messy weather heading our way. It is coming up from the south and west, heading to the north and east. Right now, Connecticut's been getting a little bit of a walloping from these storms and cells with some pretty heavy rain and some gusty winds. These thunderstorms are now starting to penetrate into Massachusetts. We've seen them move across parts of Rhode Island. We're also seeing southern Worcester County get involved in some of this precipitation, and even out toward western Mass, Springfield, Agawam, under the gun a little bit here. This is all shifting in our direction and will continue to make its way toward the Boston area as we go through the coming hours. We will get under these storms by early tonight, if not sooner, and get a couple of spots that may get a pretty hefty dose of rain, which could cause some flooding, ponding on roadways and in poor drainage areas. Lows tonight near 70 with continued showers, and then clouds and breaks of sun tomorrow with a couple of showers or a thunderstorm popping up in the afternoon and early evening. Some of the storms could be a bit gusty. 85 for the high tomorrow. That humidity that we've been having will be going away, and the end of the week looks pretty decent. Sunshine around both Thursday and Friday. Low humidity and temperatures near 80. 77 right now in Boston. Perhaps you've seen his black and white stencils all over Boston. WBC's Heil Schaffel spoke to the street artist behind Not Art.
21: Mike wants people to ask, is it art or is it not art?
22: I've put it thousands of places.
21: The street Not Artist has spray painted his Not Art stencil all over Greater Boston over the last 20 years, teasing out places that seem forgotten.
22: Finding the places that are overlooked,
21: He's constantly committing misdemeanors, so he wanted to remain at least surnameless. He does sell fish for a day job, but this is where the passion is.
22: I've really learned a lot about what you can get away with in the city. I don't want to do anything bad.
21: Decades ago, he proposed not art as a concept, and once it made his friends angry, he knew the stencils would provoke a reaction.
22: And I was like, you know what? Maybe I should just not make art.
21: He says he's been busted twice and has a lawyer for those instances.
22: Oh, I'm sorry. I did not know that I was doing something illegal. You know, not that that's ever worked, but...
21: Kyle Schaffel, WBZ, Boston's News Radio.
1: Special delivery. Two police officers make one early Monday morning in Reading. Shortly before 4 a.m., a man called 911 to report his wife was in labor in their car. Two Reading police officers arrived on the scene, realizing the mother wasn't going to make it to the hospital. They got to work and helped deliver a healthy baby boy. The fire department then took mom and baby to Winchester Hospital, where both are said to be doing well. It's a baby boom in Australia as a mother gives birth to four identical quadruplet girls. The doctor is calling it a miracle. The odds of it being repeated, 1 in 15 million.
20: A 34-year-old woman from Australia delivering four identical quadruplet girls. Their doctor is Alexa Bendall.
0: One fertilized egg that then splits not once, not twice, but three times into four different babies who then share a placenta. That is just incredible.
20: The girls are named Emily, Harriet, Catherine, and Alexa, named for the doctor who took care of their mom during pregnancy.
0: It's just such a lovely present.
20: The babies were conceived without the help of fertility treatments. Even more unusual, says the doctor. Sherry Preston, ABC News.
1: Dow gaining 392 points. The S&P 500 up 66. The NASDAQ up 33 points. And that NASDAQ 100, which we don't talk about all that often, is up 552 points today. That, by the way, is up almost 2%. So a nice day on Wall Street. Some earnings news helping to raise stocks. We've got 22 minutes till the closing bell. Coming up on WBZ, the number one song in this week's Billboard Hot 100 is also making a little bit of history.

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4: Congress badly needs ethics reform. 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
7: It's been a tale of two seasons for Red Sox third baseman Caleb Durbin, who had just one home run while batting 163 in the team's first 48 games, but in the 44 since, Durbin's hitting 304 with nine home runs. When asked about the turnaround, Durbin said the most frustrating thing for him in the beginning is knowing that wasn't him.
8: We were close as a team, and I felt like if I could turn things around, it'd make a big difference. And that was weighing on me heavy because, you know, it's tough when you're going through it and you're not winning, you know, because you want to, you know, be there for the guys and help the team. Just added extra motivation to get right, and I'm glad I was able to, and, you know, it's been a fun ride so far.
7: Winners of 14 straight, the Red Sox play the Orioles at Fenway Park tonight in the middle of their three-game set. Brian Antonelli, WBZ, Boston's News Radio.
9: 3:43, it is time to get caught up on traffic and weather together. The Subaru Retailers of New England, all-wheel drive, traffic on the threes. Gina Tempesta's been watching the traffic, and the traffic's been watching you, maybe?
10: Well, yeah, kind of, sort of, but because there's plenty of traffic to be watched, that's for sure. But I'm going to start out with a little bit of good news anyway, shall we? On 93 on that northbound side, we just cleared an earlier crash at Daskam Road, but plenty of leftover volume, that's for sure. You're backing up to almost Commerce Way, up past Askham Road to 495. Also to the north of town, we still have a crash at Broad Street in Haverhill on 495 northbound. That's in the Haverhill Merrimack stretch for you. And then southbound, we have the left lane closed with a crash there at Route 3 in Chelmsford. So still a very tough ride for folks north of town. Also getting very busy, that upper end of 128-95 northbound from 3A past North Ave. And then it's busy on the southbound side, 62 down to Lowell Street to the south of town, that lower end of 128. You are all jammed up from Route 9 getting onto 93 North, where we have a rolled over vehicle at 37 in Braintree. So you're all jammed up there. It's going to be tough coming off the Braintree split because we have some curiosity delays on that southbound side. So let's look at that ride trying to get to the split. It's going to be lower deck, Sankham Bridge into the tunnel onto the expressway right down to Granite and then East Milton to the split. Northbound is going to be East Milton up to Neponset and then Mass Ave in. Gina Tempesta, WBC's traffic on the threes.
9: It's going to be a bit of a messy night. We've had a few sprinkles and showers around today, but nothing like what we're going to be getting as we take a look at the radar. We've got some pretty potent stuff down across parts of now Rhode Island and Connecticut, and it's pushing off to the north and east. Some of this precipitation and nastiness has gotten into southern Worcester County and also out into parts of western Mass, out toward Springfield and Chicopee. A little bit of storminess, and there is some embedded thunder and some downpours and some wind, and just a mess that is heading in our direction. And there's a lot more behind it, too, off to the west in eastern New York and down toward New York City. So there are some showers and storms that are going to pay us a visit as we head through the latter part of the afternoon and into the evening. We'll taper to a shower late, but as some of that rain comes down pretty heavily for a time, there could be some ponding on roadways and maybe some flooding in poor drainage areas as we go through the afternoon and certainly into the evening. By tomorrow, the humidity will still be around. We'll get some glimpses of sunshine, it appears, but that may just warm us up enough to fire off some more showers and storms, and a few of those could be gusty. Mid-80s for the high tomorrow before a nice turn of events Thursday and Friday with lower humidity, lots of sunshine, temperatures around 80.
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9: Good afternoon. I'm Ben Parker. Here are the five things you need to know at 3:45. Nine questions will be on the ballot for Massachusetts voters this year. Topics range from government transparency to repealing recreational marijuana. We'll have more coming up on Reaction in just a moment. Jury selection continues for the trial of Lindsay Clancy. She's accused of murdering her three children at their Duxbury home in 2023. At least a dozen jurors have been selected. President Trump says the U.S. could help Lebanese forces fight Hezbollah, and the conflict between the U.S. and Iran continues to escalate as well. A federal judge says a Florida woman who was detained at Logan Airport after attending a Noah Kahan concert earlier this month must be released from ICE custody. Despite a last-ditch effort to try to block it, a question looking to repeal state recreational marijuana laws is going to appear on this year's ballot. WBZ's Kyle Bray with details.
11: After a long road of challenges, a ballot question looking to repeal recreational marijuana legalization will appear on the ballot this fall. The State Ballot Law Commission ruled against a challenge looking to block the question over issues with signatures. It'll be one of nine questions voters will consider in November. Polling, however, suggests around 65% support the decision to legalize marijuana. Folks I spoke to agreed.
12: I would support leaving the law as is, so not repealing it.
13: I personally don't partake in it, but I think it should be legal. Like, if how can you have like alcohol be legal and not marijuana?
11: Supporters of the question point to drug driving dysfunction in the State Cannabis Control Commission and claims that societal costs outweigh tax revenue. From the State House, Kyle Bray, WBZ, Boston's News Radio.
9: House Democrats in Massachusetts advancing legislation today moving restrictions for late-term abortions. The bill states an abortion may be performed by a physician based upon the professional judgment of the physician. It also removes existing criteria that allowed for abortions to be performed at 24 weeks or later, including preserving the patient's life, preserving the patient's physical or mental health, a lethal fatal anomaly, or grave fetal diagnosis. The bill cleared the House Ways and Means Committee 23-6. The House is set to vote on that bill tomorrow. The Israeli ambassador to the United Nations says New York City Mayor Zoran Mamdani has no jurisdiction to arrest Israeli Prime Minister Benjamin Netanyahu when he visits the U.S.
14: Mamdani floated the idea of arresting Netanyahu during his planned visit to New York in September. He described Netanyahu as a war criminal, and Mamdani says his administration is in active conversation with the city's legal department about whether there's legal authority to arrest the prime minister. However, Israel's ambassador Danny Dannon says the U.S. is not part of the ICC, so there's no warrant against the prime minister in the U.S. and no jurisdiction for the mayor. Dannon dismissed the idea as a stunt. In New York, I'm Scott Pringle.
9: Boston City Councilor at Large Henry Santana is recovering in the hospital. The councilor says he's been dealing with persistent and unresolved health issues and is spending an extended time in the hospital. In a statement, he thanked his constituents for their support and the team at the Shapiro Cardiovascular Center at Brigham and Women's treating him. He says he's focused on making a full recovery and returning to City Hall. The U.S. Gulf Coast is going from oppressive heat to torrential downpours in the coming days. A second named storm of the year is taking shape.
15: Bertha is not expected to rise above tropical storm status, meaning that winds will stay below 74 miles per hour. But it's the rain that has New Orleans officials like Randy Heyman concerned.
16: As part of our storm preparation, our operations teams have already begun lowering the canal and cleaning catch basins throughout the system.
15: Across South Louisiana, residents and business owners are filling sandbags and bracing for flooding as Tropical Storm Bertha heads for a possible landfall this week. Jim Ryan, ABC News.
9: An issue with some seats behind a major recall of some popular Ford and Lincoln SUVs.
17: The National Highway Traffic Safety Administration says the switch for the easy entry, second row outer seats on certain Ford and Lincoln SUVs may stick. That could cause the seats to unlatch, tip, or slide unexpectedly, and it could possibly cause injuries. Included in the recall are 2020 through 26 Ford Explorers and 2020 through 27 Lincoln Aviators. The automaker will notify owners this month and again in January, telling them to take their vehicles to the dealer for a free repair. I'm Daria Albinger.
9: Yeah, it's all fun and games until there's even more fun and games and comics and pop culture.
7: San Diego Comic-Con is back. Starting Thursday through the weekend, there will be a multitude of exhibits, games, films, and autograph signings available to visitors, with over 40 special guests, including comic authors, celebrities, and cartoonists set to appear. And after releasing their trailer for Avengers Doomsday yesterday,
18: something's coming.
7: Marvel Studios will be back in Hall H this year after sitting out 2025. A preview night for the annual event is set for tomorrow at the San Diego Convention Center. Brian Antonelli, WBZ, Boston's News Radio.
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19: He's choosing Texas, I can tell.
9: Ella Langley's Choosing Texas is at number one again. For the 14th time, it ties Mariah Carey's We Belong Together and Whitney Houston's I Will Always Love You for the most weeks at number one, apart from holiday singles. That, of course, belongs to Mariah Carey, All I Want for Christmas Is You. That's been 22 weeks at number one across 7 years. Staying at number two behind Choosing Texas is I Knew It, I Knew You, Taylor Swift's song.
19: Texas, I can tell by the way he's two stepping around the room.
9: 351, traffic and weather together next.
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9: 353, traffic and weather together. The Subaru Retailers of New England, all-wheel drive, traffic on the threes. I know you got things you've been looking at, Gina. What are you going to tell us about?
10: Yeah, well, we're going to tell you some good news. We're going to tell you some bad news right now. So let's start off with the good news, Ben. We cleared that earlier rolled over vehicle, so that means all lanes reopened now. 93 northbound at 37 in Braintree. Unfortunately, the damage is done, so you're still backing up on that lower end of 128-95 southbound, almost to Route 9, all the way onto 93 to 37, and that's really affecting your your ride coming off of the expressway southbound, as you can imagine, at the Braintree split, right and past that as you make your way onto 24, actually, is with some curiosity delays in between there, and then it's going to be slow at 93 getting onto 24. 24 is a stop and go down through Brockton now. The other thing we want to tell you, then, not the good news, is that we still have a crash on 495 southbound up to the north of town at Route 3 in Chelmsford. Last we heard, the left lane is closed there. And more good news, though, we just reopened all lanes on the Haverhill Merrimack stretch, 495 northbound, with an earlier crash at Broad Street. So we are in recovery mode. Top half of 128 still very busy, just about 1A now, down to Lowell Street. Stop and go through the Waltham and Lexington stretch on 128-95 northbound, then busy from 3A up to North Ave. This report is sponsored by Staples. All right, it's officially the most wonderful time of the year at Staples. They've got back-to-school supplies as low as 25% and 25 cents, actually, up to 40 cents off select tech, 20% off for teachers, and more. 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Staples, that was easy. Gina Tempesta, WBZ's traffic on the 3s.
9: A check of the 4-day WBZ AccuWeather forecast that is brought to us by Pioneer Basement, some pump geeks. Here's Brian.
0: There will be some showers and a couple of heavy gusty thunderstorms into early tonight, which will taper to a shower late. There could be some ponding on roadways. It's going to be a warm and sticky night, a low close to 70. Clouds and breaks of sun tomorrow. It's going to be breezy and humid with a shower or thunderstorm around in the afternoon and early evening. Any storm could produce locally damaging winds. High tomorrow, 85. Partly cloudy, more comfortable later tomorrow night, low 64. Much less humid Thursday, a lot of sunshine, a high near 80. Will be mostly sunny and nice on Friday. Highs in the low to mid 80s, and the dry weather likely continues as we head through the weekend. I'm AccuWeather meteorologist Brian Thompson, WBZ, Boston's News Radio.
9: We haven't gotten the rain in here yet. Well, we've had a couple of showers here and there, sprinkles, but we've got some real heavy stuff that is off to the south and west, off toward Rhode Island now. It's coming out of Connecticut, finally making its passage through the Nutmeg State, and eventually will land here. So watching the skies as we go through the afternoon. 78 in Bedford, 73 in Marshfield, 72 in Worcester, 76 in Boston.
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9: 355. 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Today's National Junk Food Day.
3: Today's National Day is better than your birthday, better than the 4th of July, even better than Christmas. Today is National Junk Food Day. 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So go ahead, eat the burger, load up on fries, chips, how about some pizza, and then move on to dessert. Because it's a national day, and you need to support that. But do stay within some control, as National Antacid Day isn't until December 30th. I'm Bree Tennis.
9: Yeah, junk food day, every day. Electronics company Samsung's getting into the credit card business these days.
18: The Galaxy Card is Samsung's first foray into the credit card business and is being touted as a way to earn up to 5% cash back on new Samsung tech products. There's also rewards for certain streaming services. The Black Metal Card is part of the Visa network and is being issued by Barclays Bank. There's also a virtual version which can be loaded into your digital wallet. Apple announced a similar credit card back in 2019. Earlier this year, that company announced Chase will become the issuer of that card. Mike Dubusky, ABC News.
9: Good day on Wall Street. Not so good day when it comes to the weather. Well, at least not the night. We'll have details on that coming up in the news at 4 o'clock. Plus, the Justice Department is investigating Harvard University again.
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9: 76 degrees in Boston at 4 o'clock. Good afternoon. I'm Ben Parker. Here's what's happening. Another day of jury selection in Plymouth Superior Court. An effort to seat 18 jurors continues at the murder trial of Lindsay Clancy. WBZ-TV's Penny Commit is in Plymouth.
8: The Duxbury mom is accused of killing her three young children in 2023 by strangling them with exercise bands. But her lawyers argue she was suffering from a postpartum psychosis and was over-medicated. Today, the judge asked potential jurors if they understand that Lindsay Clancy herself does not have to testify or present evidence, if they can be fair and impartial, and if they can treat all witnesses the same.
9: At least 12 jurors have been seated so far at the trial. Some more Justice Department troubles for Harvard University. Officials are reportedly taking a closer look at financial aid packages offered by Chinese donors for Chinese students. That's excluded Americans. The Justice Department looking into Harvard's foreign funding disclosures, which have raised concerns about possible discrimination against U.S. students. The agency did not specify which scholarship programs are being targeted and emphasized it has not reached any conclusions, but says Chinese donors have given money to Harvard to support financial aid programs limited to students from certain countries. As the attacks have continued, President Trump now says Iran desperately wants to meet. The president's comments coming as the U.S. has conducted strikes on Iran on 10 straight nights.
11: U.S. military footage of warplanes taking off and targets in Iran being hit early Tuesday. The aim to further degrade Iranian military capabilities used to attack commercial shipping in the Strait of Hormuz. And Tehran again struck back, attacking a tanker in the strait, forcing its crew to abandon ship.
12: The punitive nature of these strikes.
11: Jason Campbell at the Middle East Institute.
12: If they were going to pull the regime to the negotiating table under better terms, I think that would have happened by now. This is the escalatory quicksand.
11: I'm Ben Thomas.
9: With woes in the Middle East, then rising oil prices, the numbers at the gas pumps continue to get higher, over $4 a gallon again, and drivers are frustrated again.
13: Super frustrating.
27: A phrase that definitely sums up drivers right now across the Commonwealth, as it appears we're on a fast track to one expensive second half of the summer on the roads. Prices soaring past $4 per gallon. In fact, here in Weymouth at a Gulf station along Route 18, we're reading $4.38.
13: So I'm just hoping that it doesn't go past this. It's kind of nerve-wracking that it's already at this level.
27: But what can you do?
28: I'll pay the extra no matter what.
27: Mike filling up for a day of Uber driving, what he does on the side. In between his full-time work, he says he's got no choice. You got to pay the piper.
28: So, and if I have to pay extra, I will.
27: Summer of higher gas prices only getting worse. In Weymouth, Jim McKay, WBZ, Boston's News Radio.
9: Coming up on WBZ, picking up your meds at CVS. You'll be able to pick up meds for the cat or the dog as well. 4:03, traffic and weather together. The Subaru retailers of New England, all-wheel drive traffic on the threes. We got things to watch out for, Gina.
10: Yeah, plenty of things. We've cleared out a lot of things, but we have a lot of leftovers as a result, Ben, including from this earlier rolled over vehicle that we had on 93 northbound at Route 37 in Braintree. So we're really in the recovery mode there. You're all the way back to Route 9 on that 95 southbound ride of hitting 93 north until you hit just about where that earlier crash was. And that's also affecting the ride coming off the Braintree split southbound because we had some big curiosity delays. Let's check that ride on the expressway both directions now as we say good afternoon to Kristen Eck and the Needham Bank Traffic Drone Report.
7: Well, good afternoon, Gina. It is really slow out of the O'Neill Tunnel. It crawls down past South Bay and Columbia Road. You do pick up some speed after that, heading down past the gas tank, but then it gets all bogged down again from the Neponset River down to Braintree. Now, northbound is slow from around the Neponset River up past Freeport Street, then again getting in the northbound O'Neill Tunnel. Kristen Ack and the Needham Bank Traffic Drone Report.
10: And once you are in the downtown stretch, it's going to be busy. Sterra Drive is back to Mass Ave. The Ted Williams back to the airport eastbound is also about halfway through. Very busy off the Zakim Bridge as you make your way up to Roosevelt Circle. A tap of the brakes at Montvale Ave. Upper end of 128 business as usual, pretty much 3A to 28, 1A down till Lowell Street. And other things to look at, residual delays from two earlier crashes on 495, one on the northbound side at Broad Street in Haverhill, the other one on the southbound side at Route 3. In Chelmsford, Gina Tempesta, WBZ's traffic on the threes.
9: All right, we got a line of gunk heading toward Boston. It's already in parts of central Massachusetts. And when I say gunk, I mean thunderstorms and downpours and all that stuff. These have come up from Connecticut from earlier on, moving across Rhode Island. Still, eastern Connecticut's under the gun with some of these storms. And we will get under this gun as well. In fact, many places in Massachusetts, you're going to be getting wet and or some thundery and windy conditions as well as we head into the evening. This is out around 128 where the leading edge of this storm system is. It should be into Boston, well, in relatively short order. And then we could get some downpours, gusty winds, and some thunder and lightning and such as we go through the next several hours. There's more off to the west, too, out in eastern New York State. In fact, there's a tornado watch out in eastern New York State as well for some of these storms that are coming through there. Nothing in that variety in our neck of the woods. But as we head through the night, we'll get wet. As we head through tomorrow, we may get some sunshine, but we may also get wet with showers and a thunderstorm and a couple of gusty ones possible. 85 for the high tomorrow, and then we get much better as we head toward the end of the week. Thursday and Friday, lower humidity temperatures with sunshine around 80. Right now, we're at 77 in Boston. A blood sugar monitoring tool is being snapped up by people without diabetes. WBZ's Heil Schaffel explains.
14: We've seen a large kind of increase, at least in interest or enthusiasm around continuous glucose monitors ever since they became available over the counter.
15: Dr. Jorge Rodriguez is a Harvard Med School professor and says CGMs used to need a prescription. The device clips right into your skin and feeds a constant flow of information to your phone. Wellness influencers have taken full advantage, focusing huge amounts of energy on their and everyone else's glucose spikes.
14: For some people, that may be helpful and empowering. For other people, it might just be anxiety producing and maybe lead to not great behaviors.
15: The doctor says that kind of obsessing isn't necessarily productive because we just don't really have much information yet on what long-term normal sugar patterns look like.
14: For people without diabetes, that's where a lot of the lack of evidence is and what the benefits are. It still remains to be seen.
15: He says whether you wear one or not, unless the device sparks positive change in a healthy person's diet or habits, it can be kind of pointless. Heil Schaffel, WBZ, Boston's News Radio.
9: See you in court. The intense competition among the makers of popular weight loss drugs is moving to the courtroom. A federal lawsuit filed in New Jersey.
16: With so many people using the drugs, it's a bold claim to make.
17: People using Zepbound lost an average of 50 pounds compared to an average of 33 pounds with the Wegovy injection.
16: And one that the maker of Wegovy says is misleading. Novo Nordisk claims that Eli Lilly is using data based on the highest dose of Zepbound versus the lowest dose of Wegovy. The Danish drug maker wants a court to order Lilly to pull the ads and to issue what it calls corrective advertising. Jim Ryan, ABC News.
9: 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Andrew O'Day is at Bloomberg Wall Street. Delivered today.
0: Yes, Wall Street did. The Dow gained 385 today. NASDAQ up 329. S&P up 66. This advance was never really in doubt. It was a wire-to-wire win for this market here today. Every time of year that's not Christmas is usually thought of as off-season for the toy industry. But Hasbro has cracked the code of big year-round revenue, reporting that its Magic the Gathering card and video game business raked in more than $500 million in just the past 3 months. Hasbro says in future quarters it will lean more heavily into video games that are tied to its role-playing games, which sell well all year and are tariff-proof. Shares of Hasbro gained as much as 14% today. Andrew Rodan, Bloomberg Business on WBZ, Boston's News Radio.
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21: With 14 straight wins, the Red Sox are just one away from tying a franchise record.
22: Winning matters, and we had a pretty scratchy beginning of the season, but we always believed that this team was a playoff contender, and I see the team is playing up to its potential right now. I mean, we always knew we had a very strong pitching staff. We believed in our offense, and it's nice to see that they're executing.
21: That was Sox chairman Tom Warner talking to Nesson, and he's thrilled with how the team has looked under interim manager Chad Tracy.
22: He's been a great tonic, and the players have responded to him. I think he's a terrific baseball guy, a terrific manager. Look, the style of play, you can see we're winning games playing small ball. I love the fact that we had two bunts the other day in succession.
21: The Red Sox play the middle of their three-game set against the Orioles tonight at Fenway Park. Brian Antonelli, WBZ, Boston's News Radio.
9: 413, traffic and weather together. The Subaru retailers of New England, all-wheel drive traffic on the threes. We're doing it again, Gina. We're starting to introduce some traffic and weather together.
10: Yeah, absolutely. We're especially to the south of town, really starting to feel that effect. And, Ben, we do have a crash coming in into the south of town, 495 southbound at 44 in Middleborough. We're also seeing a lot of volume headed over towards Mansfield to the center for tonight's concerts. Very, very busy on 95. Southbound as you make your way from Route 1 onto 495. 495 both north and southbound busy at 140, and that lower end of 128 still pretty messy from Kendrick Street down to 93. 93 north and southbound, you're just jam-packed as you make your way onto 24. 24 is slow at the Horse Bridge and then through the Avon and Brockton stretch, so that may be weather-related through Bridgewater as well. And then the Turnpike, that's going to slow you down, getting very busy leaving the city. Market Street stop and go past the barracks now. Route 9 to 495. The eastbound ride is going to slow you down from Cambridge Street to Fenway downtown. Boston Sterra Drive is backing up to the BU Bridge. So onto Soldiers Field Road, the Ted Williams back to the airport. And it's a busy lower deck, Zakin Bridge into the tunnel onto the expressway. That's where we find Kristen Eck in the Nita Bank Traffic Drone Report.
7: Gina, it is still really locked up on the expressway southbound from the O'Neill Tunnel right down towards Savin Hill. Opens up for a while, but then more delays from Granite Ave down to the Braintree Split. The northbound expressway is heavy back at the beginning briefly, but slows down really from Neponset up past the gas tank, then again getting in the northbound O'Neill Tunnel. Kristen Eck in the Needham Bank Traffic Drone Report.
10: And then if you're headed out of the city on 93 northbound, that's slow off the Zakin Bridge. You're right up to Roosevelt Circle. Tap of the brakes at the Cloverleaf, that upper end of 128. It's busy. It's not terrible, but it's busy. It's a stop and go through Waltham and Lexington, and then 3 up to North Ave, 128 southbound, 62 down to Lowell Street. Gina Tempesta, WBC's Traffic on the Threes.
9: Storms heading our way, rain as well, so you may get under rain, you may get under some storminess, maybe some thunder and lightning, gusty winds, or you may just get some rain, but either way, there's a big old blob of it over Rhode Island right now. These storms that have been pushing through Connecticut now coming into Rhode Island, and they're pushing north and east, so we're going to start getting in on some of this in the areas of the south coast and over toward the Cape and Islands at some point, but we are already getting into this rain around the 495, but certainly the lower end of 495 down toward Milford and Franklin, and even into the 128 belt. We're seeing some of this rainfall, some more off to the west as well, so out toward the Quabbin Reservoir, out along I-90 and Southbridge and Stourbridge and Charlton. We've got some rain falling, and some of this rain could fall heavy enough to produce some ponding on roadways and poor drainage area flooding. So we're not going to be out of the woods for a while on this. There's more behind it as well, so as we go into the early evening tonight, watch out for some storms, and some of them a little bit spooky. 70 for the low overnight tonight, and plenty humid too. More humidity tomorrow, maybe a few breaks of sunshine, and still the threat of some showers and storms, especially in the afternoon with a gusty storm possible. 85. Much better toward the end of the week. If you got the week off, Thursday and Friday are going to be your nice days with less humidity, sunshine, and temperatures near 80.
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9: Good afternoon. I'm Ben Parker. Here are the five things you need to know at 4:16. More jurors seated at the trial of Duxbury mother Lindsay Clancy. She's accused of murdering her three children in their home in 2023. The Justice Department's investigating Harvard again, looking at if Chinese donors offered scholarships that may have excluded Americans. CVS is now offering pet prescription pickups for cats and dogs at their pharmacies. The Gulf Coast is prepping for torrential rain. Tropical storm Bertha is about to pay a visit. Well, it's sort of like a game of Twister, but it's on the MBTA, and the only color right now is red. It's the shuttle bus shuffle as the T works on some major upgrades. WBZ's James Rojas is at Alewife Station.
2: A total of 24 primary and secondary floating concrete slabs are being replaced along the Red Line. It's a slow and laborious process. That's why T service will be suspended for 10 days from Park Street Station in Boston to Alewife in Cambridge. Riders are hoping that their bus ride won't be as slow.
4: Don't know. Today's the first day, so let's see.
5: At this time of day, it can be faster. But like once you tread, like when I'm coming home, it'll be way slower. So I'll probably take a different way home.
6: We'll have to wait to see how it plays out. We'll see what the future brings.
2: System-wide radio improvements will also be done throughout the shutdown area, as well as repairs, inspections, and renovations at various stations. In Cambridge, James Rojas, WBZ, Boston's News Radio.
9: A federal judge ordering the release of a woman detained at Logan Airport by ICE after attending a Noah Kahan concert at Fenway Park. Maria Rosales was arrested July 10th while trying to head home to South Florida. Her attorney, Todd Pomerleau, telling WBZ News Radio the judge agreed to release her as her case played out and says she was let out of custody last evening. A group of 24 survivors of Jeffrey Epstein and Ghislaine Maxwell's abuse are again urging Republican Senators Tom Tillis and John Cornyn to vote against confirming Todd Blanche for Attorney General.
6: Tillis last week had required Blanche to meet with Epstein's victims to secure his vote to move his nomination forward. But after that meeting took place, a group of 24 survivors said that Blanche deflected responsibility, interrupted, and gaslit the woman. They called the meeting a, quote, box-checking exercise arranged only after his confirmation was put at risk. Blanche requires the votes of both Tillis and Cornyn for his nomination to survive. Peter Haralambos, ABC News.
9: You know, Canada's given us a lot of things. For starters, they gave us the rock band Rush. And there's a lot of actors and comedians from Canada. Poutine, Tim Hortons, Zambonis, hockey. Oh, and that wildfire smoke. President Trump's most recently been upset about the latter. Now Canadians are upset about U.S. tariffs.
8: The president's new tariffs target a number of Canadian exports, but the big one for local sports stores is a 50% tariff on hockey sticks. Paul Stanton is the owner of Sports Etc. in Arlington.
11: What's impacted us greatly at the store, but the end user is really who's affected the most. All the costs of sticks, skates, and everything have gone up drastically in the last few years because of the tariffs increase.
8: He's seen prices on equipment go up by 20 to 40% and has had to deal with double tariffs because many of the products shipped from Canada are made in places like China. He says in an ideal world, equipment could be made right here in the U.S., but it's just not realistic anymore.
11: Manufacturing a car is a different story for a tariff because you want to create jobs locally, and that's such an expensive item. But when you come into like sporting goods, they're lower-end items that are just going to skyrocket with if we try to manufacture it locally.
8: From Arlington, Kyle Bray, WBZ, Boston's News Radio.
9: Red Sox looking to keep the win streak alive.
12: Can't stop, won't stop. The Boston Red Sox are on fire.
13: And it's 14 in a row, baby!
12: Yeah, baby. Dave O'Brien has been loving it on Nesson. And tonight, the Sox have a chance to tie a franchise record. 15 games in a row set by the boys of summer in 1946. And this is just getting fun at Fenway. A rejuvenated fan base. In fact, last night, dozens of fans were greeting the players leaving the ballpark. Fan favorites Peyton Tolley and Wilson Contreras came out, signed some autographs for the people. Now they're being treated like Noah Kahan at Fenway. Rock stars. Sox and O's again tonight, 7:10 first pitch. Drew Mulholland, WBZ, Boston's News Radio.
9: It's July 21st. Wild World, Wild Birthday. Once known as Cat Stevens, the British singer-songwriter who changed his name to Yusuf Islam is 78 today. The creator of Doonesbury comic strips, Pulitzer Prize winner Gary Trudeau is 78 today. Funny guy, funny actor John Lovitz, 69. Pearl Harbor and Black Hawk Down, among other movies, actor Josh Hartnett is 48. From the Hangover movies and National Treasure, actor Justin Bartha is 48 today. She's been in Ted Lasso. She was also in a bunch of movies, including the Whitey Bulger film Black Mass. Actress Juno Temple is 37. 421, we'll check traffic and...

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5: 423, traffic and weather together. 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
6: Yeah, we've got plenty to look at, that's for sure. Not a lot of incidents on the board. A couple of things here and there, but just a lot of volume, Ben. We're going to start to the north of town, where we actually have a disabled vehicle in a tough spot, Route 1 southbound, right by the Linfield Tunnel. So that has you all bogged down. That one ride north is also going to be heavy from just about Sergeant Street. Pretty much stop and go into the tunnel as well, with very little relief. It's a slow one anyway. And then 93 northbound, leaving the city, that's going to be tough off the Zakin Bridge right up to Spot Pond. Not too bad at the Cloverleaf, but that upper end of 128, very busy. 62 down to Lowell Street southbound, and typical delays north and southbound through Waltham and Lexington, and then 3 up past North Ave to Walnut Street. 93 northbound, southbound rather, is not too tough if you're coming into the city, but then you're going to hit some heavier volume downtown. Let's check that right now with Kristen Ack and the Needham Bank Traffic Drone Report.
7: Well, Gina, if you're heading onto the lower deck of 93, that's backed out to around Community College, waiting to get into the southbound O'Neill Tunnel. Leverett down ramp pretty much full at this point. Storrow Drive East is backed out to Mass Ave. Over in East Boston, 1A North has seen delays off the airport roadway up to Boardman Street. Sumner Tunnel heavy inside the Ted Williams Tunnel, westbound about the same story. Kristen Eck in the Needham Bank Traffic Drone Report.
6: And then leaving the city on the expressway, that's going to be tough coming out of the Tip O'Neill right down to Neponset and then East Milton to the split. Northbound Furnace Brook up to Neponset, Mass Ave, and Turnpike's also slow going as you make your way out of the city from, we're going to call that Market Street now, past the barracks, past 27. And then from Route 9, as you make your way onto 495, eastbound is going to slow you down in Newton, and then again from Cambridge Street to 93, and to the south of town, clearing a crash, 495 southbound at 44 in Middleborough. Gina Tempesta, WBC's traffic on the 3s.
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8: Going to stay warm and sticky into early tonight with some showers and a couple of heavy gusty thunderstorms, which will taper to a shower late. Watch for flooding on streets and highways, as well as in poor drainage areas. Low tonight around 70. Clouds and breaks of sun tomorrow. It's going to be breezy and humid with a shower or thunderstorm in the afternoon and early evening. Any storm could produce locally damaging winds. High 85 tomorrow. More comfortable tomorrow night with lows back in the 60s. And then some very nice weather in store for Thursday and Friday. A lot of sunshine. It's going to be much less humid. High temperatures near or just above 80 degrees. I'm AccuWeather meteorologist Brian Thompson, WBZ, Boston's News Radio.
5: Showers and storms on Boston's doorstep right now. 72 in Falmouth, where it's 68 in Worcester, 77 in Methuen, 71 degrees in Boston.
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5: 426, New England Business. They say when one door closes, another one opens. Apparently, the same thing applies to grocery stores. WBZ's Matt Shearer with details on the latest door opening in one local city.
10: Sight for sore eyes in the City of Champions. Providence-based grocery chain The Daily Stop, set to open in Brockton later this summer. It'll be on North Monticello Street, right where a Stop and Shop had closed 2 years ago. Coincidentally, another former Stop and Shop on Belmont Street is also being renovated for a different grocery store. As for The Daily Stop, city officials are speeding up permits and inspections to get it up and running ASAP.

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1: Winners on Wall Street across the board today. Big winner, the NASDAQ, up more than 1.25%. It gained 329 points. Coming up on WBZ, some Canadian products are getting hit by U.S. tariffs.
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1: 71 degrees in Boston at 4:30. Good afternoon. I'm Ben Parker. Here's what's happening. President Trump says the United States will help Lebanon. He met with the Lebanese president in the Oval Office this morning, a visit coming during a perilous time in the Middle East as the U.S. and Iran renew attacks against each other. President Trump saying Lebanon has been hit hard and mistreated for a long time.
12: We're going to solve a lot of problems. We've already solved some of them for Lebanon.
1: The president adding the U.S. will have Lebanon treated properly with respect. The State Department's warning Americans to stay alert. Tensions between the U.S. and Iran continue to rise, and so do worries.
13: Officials say the security situation remains unpredictable and could escalate without warning. The department notes that U.S. diplomatic facilities have been targeted, including some outside of the Middle East. Americans traveling or living in the region are urged to use extra caution and prepare for possible travel disruptions. The State Department has issued a worldwide travel caution until further notice. I'm Monica Nelson.
1: Lawmakers in France approving a bill banning children under 15 from using social media. It makes France the first country in the European Union to approve a ban on those platforms for kids. The bill, which is a flagship initiative of President Emmanuel Macron, also bans the use of cell phones in high schools. Still no definitive confirmation as to the source of the Cyclospora outbreak that's led thousands of people across several states to becoming sick. The FDA says its investigation had led them to lettuce supplied by Taylor Farms, sourced from Mexico. Taylor Farms supplies supermarkets, fast food restaurants, as well as other major suppliers. More from ABC's Elizabeth Schulze.
14: This recall does include market-side brand lettuce sold at Walmart, which tell us that it took immediate steps to remove these products from shelves. Jack in the Box and Taco Bell also say that they have removed all affected lettuce. And Sysco and U.S. Foods, which distribute food to schools and hospitals, tell us that they have stopped deliveries too.
1: The parasite illness caused severe gastrointestinal symptoms and is treated with antibiotics. Day two of jury selection in Plymouth at the murder trial of Duxbury mother Lindsay Clancy, accused of killing her three children in 2023. 18 jurors are needed. At least 12 have now been selected. Prosecutors say the killings were intentional and well-planned. The defense says it was postpartum psychosis. A major recall of some popular Ford and Lincoln SUVs and seat issues are to blame.
15: The National Highway Traffic Safety Administration says the switch for the easy entry, second row outer seats on certain Ford and Lincoln SUVs may stick. That could cause the seats to unlatch, tip, or slide unexpectedly, and it could possibly cause injuries. Included in the recall are 2020 through 26 Ford Explorers and 2020 through 27 Lincoln Aviators. The automaker will notify owners this month and again in January, telling them to take their vehicles to the dealer for a free repair. I'm Daria Albinger.
1: Coming up on WBZ, the ballot questions for November are here, and there's a lot of them. 4:33, traffic and weather together. The Subaru retailers of New England, all-wheel drive, traffic on the threes. As if traffic wasn't enough, we'll add some rain to that just for fun, Gina.
16: Yeah, there's no escaping it right now, Ben. We're pretty much seeing rain really engulfing this area right now. Just about everywhere we look, we have slowdowns. Not a lot of crashes out there. Just one crash, actually, on 495 southbound at 44 in Middleboro. You're back to about 3 miles to Route 24. But that lower end of 120 is still very busy from 9 down to 93 is all jammed onto 24. 24 is a stop and go pretty much all the way through West Bridgewater. So that makes me think that that's weather related as well. If you're headed over to Mansfield right now, that's going to be slow on 95 from about Route 1 down to 495 as well. And then the Turnpike are really feeling the effects from this rain. It's really slow as you make your way from Market Street past the barracks, past actually the Framingham Rest Area, a little break in the action, and then 85 past 495 to the Westboro Service Plaza. A little slow after that through Charlton. Eastbound is going to slow you down through Newton, and then again as you come into downtown, just about Market Street, almost to Fenway, we'll call that. Let's see what the rest of the downtown ride looks like now with Kristen Neck on the Needham Bank Traffic Drone Report.
17: Gina, has gotten worse over on Storrow Drive East. That is now jammed back beyond the Kenmore exit. The Leverett down ramp is jammed end to end now, all the way down to Storrow Drive. Leverett up ramp busy to the Tobin Bridge exit. The Sumner Tunnel's actually cleared out for the time being. 93 southbound still seeing delays, though, from Community College into the O'Neill Tunnel. The Ted Williams Tunnel West is still pretty busy heading for South Boston. Kristen Ack and the Needham Bank Traffic Drone Report.
16: And then if you're trying to leave the city on 93 northbound off the Zakin Bridge, that's all jammed up just about Roosevelt Circle. Not bad to the Cloverleaf after that. That southbound side of 128, oh boy, and that's a tough one from 62 down to Lowell Street. Typical delays through the Waltham and Lexington stretch on the 95 north and southbound ride, and then from 3 up to Walnut Street, Route 1 southbound. Watch out for a disabled vehicle inside the Linfield Tunnel. Gina Tempesta, WBC's traffic on the 3s.
1: All right, let's take a look at the radar. On second thought, maybe we shouldn't. It's pretty nasty looking, and it's pushing some nasty weather into our area. A lot of storms came across Connecticut and parts of Rhode Island earlier today. Rhode Island's still getting a bit of a thumping. Warwick and Cranston, Providence, Warren, all under the gun here, and that's just the start. And there's this line that stretches all the way down. Looks like it's just off the coast of the Vineyard right now. And this is pushing off to the north and east. So this strong line with storms and downpours and gusty winds, this may make its way onto the Vineyard shortly. But also Falmouth and New Bedford and Acushnet, Taunton, all of them could be in this line of danger here. So something to watch out for. We don't have any warnings with this cell, not at least yet. We'll see if we fire off any, but there is a whole lot of precipitation, and it is probably heading in your direction because it's heading in everybody's direction, really. And we'll get under some of these heavier downpours, thunderstorms, as some lightning and some thunder and those gusty winds are possible as well as we head through the latter part of the afternoon here and into the evening. And then there's more behind that out into New York State. There's a pretty nasty cell not far from New York City right now, so we're keeping an eye on these situations for you, and we'll keep you posted. But watch out for some flooding, ponding on streets, and poor drainage areas as well from all of this precipitation. Clouds with breaks of sun tomorrow, still on the humid side, and still the threat of some showers or storms. Temperatures temperatures in the mid-80s, and we get much better with lower humidity on Thursday and Friday. Right now, 71 in Boston. State election officials have finalized a long list of ballot questions that will go to Massachusetts voters in November. WBZ's Madison Rogers has more on what's in store.
18: The Secretary of the Commonwealth's Office releasing the list of nine shortly after one contentious question cleared a final challenge. A bid to roll back recreational cannabis and end retail sales will be number eight. Looking at the other loaded questions, number one, championed by the state auditor, would make more government documents public record. Three and four would change election laws, creating all-party primaries and allowing same-day registration. Five would lead to a lower cap on state tax revenue. Seven would override local zoning laws to allow single-family homes on smaller lots. And nine would roll back a sweeping gun control law. Also on the ballot, collective bargaining for state public defenders and a new conservation fund. Madison Rogers, WBZ, Boston's News Radio.
1: This agenda is all about fun. Just like the Beach Boys said, fun, fun, fun. And it's called a fun agenda. And it's a bill in Massachusetts that would make things, well, more fun, supposedly. A group of state senators say they are inspired to capitalize on the economic boom created by the World Cup in Boston. They're hoping to keep later last calls, make concert tickets more affordable, promote nightlife and outdoor recreation in the Commonwealth. 4:38, we head off to Wall Street. Andrew O'Day is at Bloomberg. We'll call it fun, fun, fun for the markets today, too.
19: Yeah, nobody took the T-Bird away. Dow rose 385, 0.75%. S&P 500 up 66, about 1%. NASDAQ up 1.33%, 329 points. As stocks in AI companies and chip makers helped lift the market. 3M, maker of such widely varying products as Scotch tape, Post-it notes, Filtrete air filters, and Ace bandages, says its effort to turn around years of lackluster sales is working. It's posted a stronger than forecast profit for last quarter, hiking its full year forecast, helped by new growth areas such as products used for AI infrastructure and data centers. Even as it faces litigation over its use of so-called forever chemicals, stock and 3M rose 8% today. Andrew O'Day, Bloomberg Business on WBZ, Boston's News Radio.
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3: Now, things can change still over the next 11 or 12 days. The Red Sox could go the other way again, though it certainly doesn't look like at this point they're going to lose another game the rest of the season. But I would expect, yes, at this point that they will buy and not sell.
4: That was The Athletic's Ken Rosenthal on Foul Territory today when asked what the surging Red Sox plan to do with the trade deadline. He also said it's been cool to see this turnaround and to see Fenway Park alive again.
3: For all of us, including myself, who are very critical of their president of baseball operations or their chief baseball officer, Craig Breslow, what is happening with them is kind of the way he laid it out in certain respects. They're getting great pitching, and it's enabled them to build a foundation for this pitching defense thing that they were trying to do.
4: Brian Antonelli, WBZ, Boston's News Radio.
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1: 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We've got rain, we got cars, we got all kinds of things going on, Jim.
16: Yeah, it's pretty messy everywhere we look, just about everywhere we look. But we're going to start off on the Turnpike westbound, where that is just a tough ride as you make your way from Market Street through Framingham. Very little running room, as then it's going to be a slow ride right from about Route 9 past 495. So very little running room at also a really be prepared for at least a 45-minute ride as you make your way from Market Street to 495. Even after that, it's going to be a little slow through Auburn and getting by the Charlton Service Plaza. That eastbound ride, not too bad, actually. Just going to hit that volume through the Newton stretch and then again from Market Street as you make your way into downtown. Let's see how the downtown ride's looking now with Kristen Eck in the Needham Bank Traffic Drone Report.
17: Jan, it's still really tough on Storrow Drive East. It's jammed back beyond the Kenmore exit. Trying to get down the Leverett Circle. Once you're on the Leverett up ramp, that's tied up, heading up past the sand and gravel plant to the Tobin Bridge exit. The Leverett down ramp, well, that's a mess, end to end, all the way back towards Storrow Drive West. Now, the Sumner Tunnel cleared out pretty nicely, but the Ted Williams Tunnel West is still heavy inside, and 1A North is still tough from the airport roadway heading up toward the lights at Boardman Street. Kristen Ack in the Needham Bank Traffic Drone Report.
16: Also a terrible ride on the expressway. Actually, it's going to be tough getting there. Lower deck, Sacred Bridge into the tunnel, onto the expressway, stop and go right down to the split. Again, about a 35, 40-minute ride there. Furnace Brook up to Neponset, Mass Ave in on your northbound side. Still clearing that earlier crash, 495 southbound at 44 in Middleborough. You're still backed up about 3 miles there to a Route 24. Now, our Bourne camera is showing no rain on the Cape yet, but boy, we have some big backups for folks leaving the Cape right now, about 2 miles at the Bourne, about 4 at the Sagamore Bridge. Gina Tempesta, WBZ's traffic on the 3s.
1: Yeah, some of that rain's going to get to the Cape in short order. We have this line of storms and rain and some downpours, thunder, lightning, wind, pushing it into Bedford now. This is going to continue its track and should make its way toward the canal and not too long from now. And that's not all of the rain. We've already got some in Boston. We've got a bunch along the 128 and 495 corridor, and even more back into parts of Rhode Island. There were some pretty nasty storms that came through Connecticut earlier this afternoon, and there's some more that are starting to build in from New York City and off into eastern New York State. So what's coming through now, there's more where that came from. We've got some heavy rain off into parts of southern Worcester County right now as well. Not so heavy in northern Worcester County, but nonetheless, the Route 2 corridor out through Leominster and Fitchburg is facing some rain and showers. And some of this heavier stuff may cause some ponding on roadways as we head through the evening as well. Tomorrow, we're going to have some more showers and storms. We may get some glimpses of sun. We'll still be humid, and a couple of thunderstorms late in the day could be a bit gusty. But it's nicer at the end of the week, Thursday, Friday, right around 80, with lower humidity and mainly sunny skies.
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1: Good afternoon. I'm Ben Parker. Here are the five things you need to know at 4:46. A dozen jurors are now been seated at the trial of Lindsay Clancy. The Duxbury mother is accused of killing her three children at their home in 2023. The State Department's warning Americans in the Middle East to stay alert as the conflict between the U.S. and Iran continues to escalate. Between the fighting in the Middle East and rising oil prices, gas prices continue to climb higher. France approves a bill banning children under 15 from using social media, the first country in the European Union to do that. Quincy firefighters are feeling more protected these days now that they have new gear that's PFAS-free. WBZ's James Rojas has more.
6: It's taken about a year and over $2.6 million, but the Quincy Fire Department is now being equipped with firefighting gear without PFAS, forever chemicals linked to an increased risk of cancer. Interim Fire Chief Gary Smith says they've partnered with Milliken & Company and FireDex to ensure the new turnout gear is PFAS-free.
7: PFAS is called a forever chemical because it doesn't degrade. So if it gets into your system, it stays and it starts doing all sorts of damage that causes health risks, including many types of cancer. We've eliminated that. It's a big step forward.
6: City officials say independent testing last year found PFAS in gear it purchased under the assurance that it did not contain cancer-causing chemicals. The city council approved funding in March for the replacements. In Quincy, James Rojas, WBZ, Boston's News Radio.
1: Last time, it ended early with a shooting scare. Now this week, the rescheduled White House Correspondents' Dinner is set for another go.
8: The White House Correspondents' Association says the event will be held on Friday at the Waldorf Astoria in Washington, D.C. This comes after an armed man opened fire inside the Washington Hilton during the original dinner on April 25th, leading to the event being postponed. The suspect, Cole Thomas Allen, was arrested and charged with several crimes, including an attempt to assassinate the president. President Trump has said that he will attend the rescheduled event. I'm Michael Kastner.
1: When Massachusetts voters head to the polls this fall, they'll get to decide the fate of a number of things, including recreational marijuana in the Commonwealth.
9: The State Ballot Law Commission has officially rejected a bid to block a question looking to repeal marijuana laws in the state from the ballot. If the yes vote wins, the question calls for repealing laws that allow for the sale, regulation, and taxation of marijuana. Supporters call the question an effort to protect public safety, citing teen use numbers and drug driving incidents. Polling, however, shows around two-thirds of the state oppose the question. Folks I spoke to agree.
10: It should absolutely be legal and should not be made illegal again. I think that's ridiculous.
12: I don't think it would pass. No, not even close. Just the tax money alone. This state is crazy on taxes. So anytime we can get money to pay some taxes, I'll take it.
9: From the State House, Kyle Bray, WBZ, Boston's News Radio.
1: MassDOT's going to be helping communities repair and maintain unpaved roads across the Commonwealth. More than $11 million in grants will be given out as part of the Unpaved Roads Program for equipment, design, and construction. MassDOT says it will support safer travel and improve access on dirt and gravel roads. Another Boston City councilor is facing an unexpected health challenge. 2 weeks ago, Councilor Julia Mejia was removed from City Hall on a stretcher after collapsing at a council meeting. Now Councilor Henry Santana is stepping away from his council duties for health reasons.
26: Councilor Santana says he's been hospitalized since last week for treatment of what he called persistent and unresolved health issues, adding he's taking a temporary absence from the city council. Santana was not specific about what he's being treated for, and his office declined to share any additional information. On his social media accounts, Santana says he's experienced health issues throughout the summer and sought the evaluation of his doctors last Thursday. He remains in the cardiovascular center at Brigham and Women's Hospital for additional testing. The 30-year-old counselor says it's been an unexpected, difficult time for him personally. He says he'll return to his council duties as soon as he's able. At City Hall, Mike Macklin, WBZ, Boston's News Radio.
1: Turns out, he may not be done yet.
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1: 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Collins says he's got some things that are finished and adds he has a lot of ideas but hasn't approached them due to health issues. Despite his setbacks, Collins says he has a studio in his basement and he's no longer avoiding it. The singer's last album, Going Back, came out in 2010. 4:51, we'll check traffic and weather together next.
11: You have the app, but do you have the story?
0: The breakdown in the left-hand lane, it's actually, oh no, wait a minute. It's not a breakdown. There's a state police cruiser there. They have the left-hand lane blocked for the ducks that are walking on the left shoulder. I love that.
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2: 4:53, traffic and weather together. The Subaru retailers of New England, all-wheel drive, traffic on the threes. We got things to look at, and Gina's been looking at them, and it's not terribly pretty.
3: No, it's really, really messy everywhere we look right now, Ben. I'm going to start on the Turnpike westbound, where that's going to slow you down. Starts pretty much at Cambridge Street, and it's a nonstop slow ride past Route 9 as you make your way, actually past 495, stop and go, right past the Westboro Service Plaza, even through the Auburn stretch. It's going to slow you down. Eastbound's jammed from 84 up through 290, and then it's not too bad through Framingham on that eastbound side, a little slow going through Natick, and then you're going to hit the heavier volume at Newton Corner, and then from Cambridge Street to 93 as you come into downtown Boston. Downtown Boston is a mess as well. Storrow Drive is back onto Soldiers Field Road beyond the BU Bridge. Westbound's not too bad, and then it's going to be busy leaving the city on 93. Let's check that right now with Kristen Eck in the Needham Bank Traffic Drone Report.
4: It's a very slow go of it, Gina, out of the city on 93 northbound up past Roosevelt Circle. Still lots of company with you after that up into Wilmington, but it moves a little bit better, but then it's slow again up in the Andover stretch. Kristen Eck in the Needham Bank Traffic Drone Report.
3: And then if you're trying to leave the city on 93 southbound, lower deck, Sachem Bridge into the tunnel, it's a stop and go right down to the split. Northbound split up to Neponset Mass Ave, and that lower end of 128 is pretty jam-packed as you make your way pretty much from the turnpike all the way down to 93 to the south of town. 495 southbound just cleared that earlier crash at 44 in Middleborough, so that's in recovery mode and still about 4 miles off the Cape on the Sagamore Bridge. Gina Tempesta, WBZ's traffic on the threes.
2: A check of the 4-day WBZ AccuWeather forecast now brought to us by John's Sewer and Drain Cleaning. Here's Brian.
5: It's going to be warm and sticky as we head through tonight. We'll have some showers and a couple of heavy gusty thunderstorms into the early part of tonight, so which will taper to a shower late, so watch for flooding on streets and highways as well as poor drainage areas. Low 70 for tonight. Clouds and breaks of sun, breezy and humid tomorrow with a shower or thunderstorm around in the afternoon and early evening. Any of those storms could produce locally damaging winds. High 85 tomorrow. More comfortable later tomorrow night. Low 64, and then lots of sunshine Thursday and Friday with highs near 80. And the dry weather likely continues as we head through the upcoming weekend. I'm AccuWeather by the meteorologist Brian Thompson, WBZ, Boston's News Radio.
2: Right now it is 77 in Nashua, New Hampshire. We're at 70 on Nantucket, 77 in Lincoln, 71 degrees in Boston.
6: Oh no, not now. The drains are backed up.
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2: 4:56. There have been a number of discussions about what constitutes art. It's usually in the eye of the beholder, but what if you don't make art, but instead not art? WBZ's Heil Schaffel spoke to an incognito spray painter who is not doing art in Boston.
9: Mike wouldn't give me his last name, but that's probably wise. He's vandalized public and private property thousands of times in the last 20 years.
10: It takes me 30 seconds to do it. I just make sure that there's no authorities looking at me at the time.
9: I'm speaking with the man behind the not art stencils you see everywhere in Greater Boston's abandoned spaces. He sells fish as a day job. The idea took root 20 years ago when his art, not yet not art, confused people.
10: My roommate at the time, she hated this idea. She hated it so much that I was like, ooh.
9: Since then, he's been trying to get a reaction out of people, like the time he stenciled a seemingly unimportant wood pole.
10: I went back, and this wooden log looked like it had been hacked apart with an axe.
9: He said he's only been busted by the cops twice.
10: I know that their job is to make sure that people don't do these things, but I also know at this point, nobody cares about these places.
9: Kyle Schaffel, WBZ, Boston's News Radio.
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2: -71 degrees in Boston at 5 o'clock. Good afternoon. I'm Ben Parker. Here's what's happening. Day two today of jury selection at the trial of Lindsay Clancy, the Duxbury mother's accused of murdering her three children in 2023 before trying to take her own life. More from WBZ-TV's Penny Commit.
19: During day one of jury selection, several jurors were excused after telling the judge that they are mothers themselves and that it would be very hard for them to listen to the evidence in this case.
20: A lot of people probably know somebody who suffered from postpartum, or maybe they themselves suffered from postpartum. And that's going to be difficult, too. But I think in that sense, both the prosecution and the defense want people who've had that kind of experience.
19: WBZ legal analyst Jennifer Roman says scheduling will also make jury selection difficult, with the trial expected to take 6 to 8 weeks.
20: Currently, there's 200 people listed on the respective witness lists. I don't think we're going to see 200 witnesses in this case, but we're certainly going to see a very large number of witnesses.
2: At least 7 more jurors were chosen today. That brings the total to 12, with the judge aiming for a panel of 18. The Justice Department is now investigating whether Harvard University allowed Chinese donors to create scholarships that excluded American students. The DOJ says the school's foreign funding disclosures raised concerns about discrimination against American students. Harvard says it's reviewing the notice, adding that it follows the law and does not unlawfully discriminate when allocating financial aid. Speaking in the Oval Office today, President Trump says Iran desperately wants to meet, adding no one has gone after Iran like he has.
21: One of the first things we did early in the administration, they would have a nuclear weapon and you wouldn't have Israel. And in my opinion, you wouldn't have various other countries in the Middle East. They'd all be gone.
2: This comes as the U.S. has conducted strikes on Iran for 10 straight nights. 3 U.S. soldiers were killed in Iranian attacks on bases in Jordan and Iraq over the weekend. More than $4 a gallon and climbing. That's gas prices in Massachusetts, and drivers are rethinking summer plans with fuel prices fueling financial decisions.
0: The worst part is there's no end in sight. Between the war in Iran and a summer storm season that's kicking into high gear, facts are facts. We're being priced out at the pump, especially if you own a truck like Roy from Quincy.
15: I'm looking at like 80-something. And I refuse to fill up right now paying that.
0: Right off Route 18 in Weymouth, there's a gas station right now that is at $4.38 per gallon.
22: It's honestly devastating because people can't even afford food, so how are we supposed to afford gas?
0: An honest assessment from someone who doesn't even drive. Meantime, Samir operates a food truck.
23: Affecting the prices on foods, on everything.
0: It's going to be one awfully expensive second half to the summer. In Weymouth, Jim McKay, WBZ, Boston's News Radio.
2: A federal judge ordering the release of a woman detained by ICE at Logan Airport after she had attended a Noah Kahan concert at Fenway Park earlier this month. Maria Rosales was arrested while trying to fly back to her home in South Florida. She'd been held at an ICE facility in Burlington. Her attorney, Todd Pomerleau, telling WBZ News Radio the judge agreed to release her as the case played out. Coming up on WBZ, Boston University will be paying some big bucks to the city of Boston over the next several years. 503, traffic and weather together. The Subaru retailers of New England, all-wheel drive traffic on the threes. Lots of things to look at. What are you going to tell us, Gina?
3: Yeah, it's pretty messy out there right now, Ben. You cannot escape this storm. And it's really slowing the ride out there, especially to the south of town. Really starting to get backed up. Now, 495 southbound, we had that earlier crash at 44 in Middleborough, and you're still backing up to 24, so it's still a very tough ride. And now 24 southbound, we have a new crash coming in before Harrison Boulevard in Avon. That entire stretch is just tough even after that, all the way past 495, that lower end of 128 is pretty messy as well. From 9 and down to 93. 93 is busy both directions onto 24. And even Route 3 northbound, that's going to be tough about 123 up to 228, actually to Derby Street. And if you're headed off the Cape, still about 3 miles at the Sagamore Bridge. That's your ride to the south of town. Let's check that ride to the north of town, see if it's any better out there on the upper end of 128 with Kristen Knack and the Nina Bank Traffic Drone Report.
4: It really isn't, Gina. The delays on 128 northbound start back in Wellesley around Route 9, and you're going to be in that right up into Wakefield and Linfield. Really not a lot of relief along the way. Southbound at 128, that's slow out of Beverly, heading down past the malls, then more hangups from Peabody right down to the Cloverleaf, then from Route 3 in Burlington right down to the Mass Pike in Weston. Kristen Eck in the Needham Bank Traffic Drone Report.
3: Yeah, and it's just really busy getting there as well as you make your way off the Zakin Bridge and onto a 93 northbound past the Cloverleaf. Actually, it's going to be a stop and go ride, almost past a 495. So just give yourself plenty of time. Lots of patience. That ride is going to be tough both directions as well. Route 1 northbound's tough from 16 up past 99 as you make your way into the tunnel. And then the turnpike, that's a mess as well from Cambridge Street as you make your way almost to 495 past the Westboro Service Plaza. Eastbound, if you're coming into town, there's a breakdown in the left-hand lane at Cambridge Street. Gina Tempesta, WBC's traffic on the threes.
2: Some folks are getting just plain old rain. Some of it's coming down pretty heavily. And then there's folks off to the south that are seeing a little bit more in the nasty department. There's this line that has stretches right now from about Milford down 495 down to Raynham, over to Wareham, down to Falmouth, and it's packing a pretty decent punch with some heavy downpours and some gusty winds as well. This is pushing off to the north and east, just like everything else is, and it looks like the Cape's going to get under this, if it hasn't already, where you are, soon. There's also some nastiness. There was earlier in Connecticut. That's where this stuff came from. And there's more nastiness now. Southwestern Connecticut came out of New York City. There's a cell down there that has a tornado watch posted because of it. And there are some more storms that are crossing into the Berkshires that'll make their way across the Commonwealth as well. So we're going to get some nasties as we go through the evening. We'll at least get wet. Some places may get some really windy conditions, and again, some thunder and or lightning, and perhaps some flooding in poor drainage areas and on some of the highways as rain comes down hard enough. Later tonight, we'll just settle down to some showers, and then tomorrow, clouds, breaks of sun, still humid, and still the risk of some showers and thunderstorms through the day. Temperatures in the mid-80s, we get lower humidity and better weather Thursday and Friday with sunshine near 80. Right now, 71 in Boston. The Boston City Council is demanding answers about why Mayor Wu effectively eliminated the city's Human Rights Commission. WBZ's Mike Macklin with more.
1: The city's Human Rights Commission was established by then-Mayor Ray Flynn in 1984 to investigate complaints of discrimination against gays, lesbians, and minorities in Boston. Now, more than 40 years later, the former mayor's son, City Councilor Ed Flynn, says the current Mayor Michelle Wu has let the commission die on the vine.
5: Over the last 2 years, there hasn't been the leadership and there hasn't been any staff that have done the work. It left residents of Boston without an opportunity to file a complaint with the commission that's a critical part of city government. It was run into the ground.
1: Flynn and several of his fellow councilors say Mayor Wu eliminated the commission from the city budget. Called to task at a council hearing, a Wu administration official replied, "We were in a tough financial situation." At City Hall, Mike Macklin, WBZ, Boston's News Radio.
2: The city of Boston and Boston University announcing a new payment in lieu of taxes or pilot agreement. It's a big one, the largest in Boston history, more than $104 million over the next 5 years. Mayor Wu says it reflects BU's continued investment in innovation and education, plus the community. The pilot program oversees cash and community benefit contributions from the city's largest tax-exempt institutions. 5:08 as we head off to Wall Street. Andrew O'Day is at Bloomberg. Pretty decent day, if I do say so myself.
6: Yeah, let's go ahead and say it. Dow rose 385 points today. S&P 500 up 66. Those are gains of almost 1%. NASDAQ up more than a percent, 329. Global trade is facing a new headache on top of the month-long snarls in the Middle East, which have disrupted flows on all manner of trade. The Panama Canal Authority is now moving to curtail some slots for booking trips linking the Atlantic with the Pacific, meaning potentially long delays for vessels and increased shipping costs. As for why, the authority cites water supply challenges due to months of drought as well as the potential emergence of a new El Nino weather pattern. Andrew O'Day, Bloomberg Business on WBZ, Boston's News Radio.
2: Coming up on WBZ, a federal court blocking an appeal from former President Biden over some recorded interviews from years ago.
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10: It's been a tale of two seasons for Red Sox third baseman Caleb Durbin, who had just one home run while batting 163 in the team's first 48 games, but in the 44 since, Durbin's hitting 304 with nine home runs. When asked about the turnaround, Durbin said the most frustrating thing for him in the beginning is knowing that wasn't him.
11: We were close as a team, and I felt like if I could turn things around, it'd make a big difference, and that was weighing on me heavy because, you know, it's tough when you're going through it and you're not winning, you know, because you want to, you know, be there for the guys and help the team. Just added extra motivation to get right, and I'm glad I was able to, and, you know, it's been a fun ride so far.
10: Winners of 14 straight, the Red Sox play the Orioles at Fenway Park tonight in the middle of their three-game set. Brian Antonelli, WBZ, Boston's News Radio.
2: 513, traffic and weather together. The Subaru retailers of New England, all-wheel drive, traffic on the threes. Put a little bit of traffic with a little bit of water and you got yourself a headache, Gina.
3: Yeah, it's kind of the perfect storm out there. Not in a good way, I'll tell you that much. But it is just a very tough ride. Everywhere we look, we do have a crash that's not going to help this ride to the south of town on 24 southbound before Harrison Boulevard in Avon, taking up the right-hand lane. But you are already jam-packed solid there anyway. That lower end of 128 is just a mess right now as you make your way pretty much from Route 9 down to 93. 93 is jammed onto 24. And even after that crash at Harrison Boulevard in Avon, you're still slow as you make your way almost to 140 in the Taunton stretch. Same thing with 95 north and southbound coming off of 93. That's slow between 495 and actually even past that through the Attleboro stretch. Both directions really feeling the heat from this rain. And then in Route 3 on that northbound side, that's going to be a little slow from about 123 up to Derby Street and still about three and a half miles off the Sagamore Bridge if you're headed off the Cape. A tough one to the north as well. Let's check that upper end of 128 with Kristen Ack and the Needham Bank Traffic Drone Report.
4: Gina, is still a very slow ride here on 128 northbound from before Route 9 in Wellesley. That goes right up through the Wakefield-Linfield stretch up past Walnut Street. Southbound is slow from 1A in Beverly. That goes down toward Lowell Street. Then more slowdowns in the Linfield-Wakefield area and again from Route 3 in Burlington right down through Waltham and Weston. Kristen Ack and the Needham Bank Traffic Drone Report.
3: And it's just going to be busy getting to the north of town off the Zagan Bridge, straight up past 495 with reduced speeds there. Even Route 3 northbound, that's tough, from 62 up to Treble Cove Road. Downtown Boston Storrow Drive is backing onto Soldiers Field Road beyond the BU Bridge. Gina Tempesta, WBC's Traffic on the Threes.
2: A lot of rain around right now. We had storms push across Connecticut and Rhode Island, still in Rhode Island now, and now pushing across the south coast over toward the Cape. We've had the rain and showers around Boston, north and south of Boston, and off to the west, but the wildest stuff is more down to the south. That's where you're likely to see some more gusty winds, hear some rumbles of thunder and such. And there's more out to the west, just coming across the border from New York into the Berkshires. That'll continue to push across the Commonwealth and make us even wetter later. And there has been a little bit of nastiness further away from us. Southwestern Connecticut has been hit pretty hard. There's a tornado watch there with a nasty storm that's entering the picture. But we're going to deal with this rain around here. That's our real thing to worry about. And some of that rain will cause some ponding and flooding on roadways, poor drainage areas, and the like as we head into and through the evening. Eventually, just some showers later on. Temperatures near 70, mid-80s tomorrow. Still humid. And as a little bit of sun may poke out, we may get some more showers and thunderstorms that pop up through the late afternoon and into the evening tomorrow. Some of those could be gusty. And then Thursday and Friday, not bad. We'll get some lower humidity, some sunshine, and temperatures close to 80.
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2: Good afternoon. I'm Ben Parker. Here are the five things you need to know at 5:16. Six men and six women have now been chosen as jurors in the Lindsay Clancy murder trial. She's accused of murdering her three children in their Duxbury home. Jury selection going on in Plymouth Superior Court. Shuttle buses have been replacing trains on the Red Line between Alewife and Park Street. They'll do that for the next 10 days due to repairs. Boston University will pay more than $104 million to the city over the next several years as part of the Payment in Lieu of Taxes, or pilot program. Boston City Councilor at Large Henry Santana says he remains hospitalized with health issues and will be stepping away from City Hall for the time while he recovers. A device designed for diabetics to measure their blood sugar has been flying off the shelves, and it's healthy people who are doing the buying. WBZ's Heil Schaffel explains.
12: Dr. Jorge Rodriguez is a Harvard Med School professor. Part of his research deals with CGMs, the blood sugar monitors that you attach to your arm for 2 weeks at a time.
13: I've worn them myself. The actual application of them is like fairly painless.
12: He says since the monitors went over the counter a couple years ago, they've seen a spike in popularity. Healthy wellness influencers have taken that idea and run with it. They're monitoring their own blood sugar with a fine-tooth comb, trying to pick out trends. Rodriguez says that can be good or bad.
13: If looking at it frequently, you know, helps with that, then that might be beneficial. But it definitely could get to a place where you overfixate on it.
12: That's been the critique from other doctors, people misinterpreting a rise in sugars as something inherently bad versus just a natural bodily process. He did say the data pouring in is helping science understand the bounds of what sugar looks like in healthy people.
13: Because now we have people without diabetes wearing them.
12: Heil Schaffel, WBZ, Boston News Radio.
2: The intense competition among the makers of popular weight loss drugs is heading to federal court.
14: With so many people using the drugs, it's a bold claim to make.
16: People using Zepbound lost an average of 50 pounds, compared to an average of 33 pounds with the Wegovy injection.
14: And one that the maker of Wegovy says is misleading. Novo Nordisk claims that Eli Lilly is using data based on the highest dose of Zepbound versus the lowest dose of Wegovy. The Danish drug maker wants a court to order Lilly to pull the ads and to issue what it calls corrective advertising. Jim Ryan, ABC News.
2: Dog moms and cat dads and vice versa. You can get your pet's prescriptions filled along with yours at CVS. The Rhode Island-based company says common pet prescriptions, including antibiotics, flea and tick control, and pain relievers, can be picked up in their nearly 9,000 pharmacies. The prescriptions are also eligible for automatic refills, and select medications can be delivered. Speaking of being delivered, how about you get delivered on a bus? If you're sick of traffic on the North Shore, a revived bus route might be just the ticket.
17: Restore the roll. MBTA bus services are returning to the heart of Danvers. They were originally canceled during the COVID pandemic 6 years ago, but now the 465 route is set to be restored this fall. Here's the catch. It's just a pilot program, but they will be running between Danvers Square and Salem Depot for at least a year. Town officials say plans are already in place to make it permanent. Matt Shearer, WBZ, Boston's News Radio.
2: A federal appeals court clearing the way for the Justice Department to release tapes of former President Joe Biden's interviews with his biographer nearly 10 years ago.
18: Biden first sued the Department of Justice in May to try to block the release of the recordings and transcripts from the making of his 2017 memoir. But a divided three-judge panel from the D.C. Circuit Court of Appeals ruled on Tuesday that there was substantial public interest in releasing the materials. Republicans in Congress and the Conservative Heritage Foundation demanded the records be released after former special counsel Robert Hur obtained the recordings while investigating Biden's alleged mishandling of classified documents. Peter Harvalambus, ABC News.
2: A new study finds an antidepressant could help people struggling with long COVID. Canadian and Brazilian research teams found fluvoxamine significantly reduced fatigue and improved the quality of life. One of the study's authors says it's important for patients who have been desperate for treatment. It is estimated up to 400 million people around the world are suffering from long COVID. New tariffs on Canada could lead to some more sticker shock at the local sporting goods store.
19: President Trump's new round of tariffs on Canada include a 50% tariff on hockey sticks, adding a new burden to sporting goods stores already rocked by rising prices. Paul Stanton is the owner of Sports Etc. in Arlington. He tells me the on and off tariffs for the last few years have been tough for both them and the consumer.
20: Some stuff comes from China, so there's tariffs to them, then the tariffs are doubled up coming from Canada down to us. We have to make sure that we can source things directly, either through the U.S. directly or look for vendors who manufacture in the United States.
19: But he says it's not that simple. Major brands moved production overseas because rising costs have made manufacturing sporting goods in the U.S. difficult.
20: One of my biggest concerns I have going forward is that the cost of goods to the end consumer is so high that it's making participating in hockey almost prohibitive.
19: From Arlington, Kyle Bray, WBZ, Boston's News Radio.
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3: 5:23, traffic and weather together. The Subaru retailers of New England, all-wheel drive, traffic on the threes, brought to us by Atlantic Power Cleaning. It's messy, Gina.
4: Yeah, everywhere we look is messy right now. For folks to just be prepared for a long haul out there, no matter where you are at this point, Ben, we just have delays everywhere. We're going to start with a crash, though, in a tough spot on 24 southbound before Harrison Boulevard in Avon. They have managed to pull over into the breakdown lane, but you're all jammed up there on past 93, as you can imagine, which is pretty much a nightmare getting there. And then even after that, it's going to be a slow roll right to past 495. Route 3 is a mess as well. Southbound, we have a new crash after the split, but both directions to and from the Cape, just a slow one. We have about 3.5 miles off the Sagamore, about 2 miles off the Bourne. That turnpike is just a mess as well. From Cambridge Street past 495 to the Westboro Service Plaza with reduced speeds. Eastbound is going to slow you down through Natick, and then again from 95 to Newton Corner, and then from Market Street as you make your way into 93 as you make your way onto the expressway. That's just a solid ride pretty much right down to the split, at least 40 minutes there. Northbound split up to Neponset Mass Ave in northbound heading off the Zakim Bridge. That's a slow ride pretty much past 495. So like I said, just about everywhere we look, it's going to be a slow roll. Let's see how Route 1 looks now with Kristen Eck and the Needham Bank Traffic Drone Report.
5: Gina, still not great here on Route 1 northbound from before Sargent Street in Revere. A good deal of the way up through the Saugus stretch toward the Linfield Tunnel. Southbound's all locked up, getting through the Jug Handle lights in Peabody. That's back toward the 95 ramp, and it stays heavy. Lots of company heading down past Walnut Street. Kristen Eck and the Needham Bank Traffic Drone Report.
4: And if you're downtown right now trying to make your way over to Fenway, that's pretty much a nightmare situation as well. That eastbound ride's backed up on Soldiers Field Road beyond the BU Bridge, actually all the way to the connector. Westbound's going to slow you down to about Beacon Street one more time at Fenway. Gina Tempesta, WBZ's Traffic on the Threes.
3: Let me check in now with meteorologist Carl Erickson for the four-day WBZ AccuWeather forecast. This is just a bunch of ugly.
6: Yeah, but not great for that ride home. It's already been raining, but right now a wall of very intense rain coming into the city from the south right now. So if it isn't raining hard where you are now, it will very soon. So reduced visibility. Watch out for that ponding of water and localized flooding on the area streets and poor drainage areas. The worst of the weather basically from now through about 7 o'clock. But then even after that, there'll be additional showers and storms around through about midnight. Any weather can put down some flooding downpours. Then we'll settle things down after midnight down to 70 for a low, back up to 80. 85 tomorrow to be warm and humid. Might still be a thunderstorm in the afternoon, but nothing nearly as widespread as what we're dealing with right now. High 85. And nice and comfortable tomorrow night. We lose a lot of that humidity. Low 64. And beautiful weather to round out the week for Thursday and Friday. Sunshine both days with highs in the low 80s. I'm AccuWeather meteorologist Kai Erickson, WBZ, Boston's News Radio.
3: On the Vineyard, it's 70, 71 in New Bedford. Worcester's at 66. It is 66 degrees right now in Boston. 526. So, you're a Star Wars fan, are you? Why didn't you buy this?
7: Sold for a record amount this week. The lightsaber from the Empire Strikes Back scene where Darth Vader cuts off Luke Skywalker's hand just before he tells him he is his father. The prop includes lightsaber and hand, and it must have been important to one Star Wars fan in particular. It was sold for more than $3.5 million. Sherry Preston, ABC News.
3: Wall Street today did very well. Thank you very much. The Dow up 385 points. The S&P 500 up 66. The NASDAQ up more than 1.25%. It gained 329 points. I said thank you very much like I had anything to do with it. Coming up on WBZ, you'll be voting on quite a few ballot questions this November. We'll have details.
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10: 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Good afternoon. I'm Ben Parker. Here's what's happening. A full list of ballot questions for the November election in Massachusetts has now been decided. WBZ's Madison Rogers has details on what you'll be voting on.
11: It's a long list of 9 questions, and it's queuing up some full-force fights for public opinion. Number 1, a bid for government transparency, making records held by the legislature and governor's office public records. 2, would let a public defender council participate in collective bargaining. 3, all-party primaries. 4, same-day voter registration. 5's a new limit on the amount of tax revenue the state can collect. 6 is a conservation fund. 7, the starter home initiative. 8 would shut down recreational pot dispensaries. And 9 is a referendum on tighter gun laws passed in 2024. With so many questions, the Secretary of the Commonwealth's office says ballots in most communities will end up being 2 to 3 pages long. Madison Rogers, WBZ, Boston's News Radio.
10: President Trump meeting today with the Lebanese president at the White House. The president saying the two would discuss the conflict between Israel and Hezbollah.
12: We are going to solve a lot of problems. We've already solved some of them for Lebanon. As you know, there's a Hezbollah problem. But we've done some things that I think the world will take notice.
10: President Trump also suggesting the U.S. could help Lebanese forces fight the Iranian-backed militant group. Meantime, the State Department is issuing a worldwide caution for travelers due to the escalating conflict between the U.S. and Iran. The department saying U.S. diplomatic facilities, including those outside the Middle East, have been targeted. This alert urging Americans in the Middle East to exercise caution and prepare for possible flight cancellations, periodic airspace closures, as well as disruption to travel. The Quincy Fire Department is equipping its firefighters with new gear. It will protect them from both fire and the risk of cancer.
13: Mayor Tom Koch says a lawsuit is still pending after independent testing last year found forever chemicals linked to an increased risk of cancer in gear issued to firefighters.
14: Think about that. The gear is supposed to protect them. It was further poisoning them.
13: That brings us to today, where the fire department is showing off new non-PFAS turnout gear from Milliken & Company and Firedex. Quincy Fire Union President Tom Bose.
15: I'm happy to report I received a testing report on those 4 sets of gear yesterday afternoon. All pieces tested have tested for less than levels of detection of PFAS, meaning there is less than 5 parts per million in the gear, probably none at all. It's clean. We finally did it.
13: This was made possible after the city council approved funding for the new gear. In Quincy, James Rojas, WBZ, Boston's News Radio.
10: Massachusetts Attorney General Andrea Campbell is opposing the Environmental Protection Agency's proposed rollback on limits to PFAS, or forever chemicals found in drinking water. Campbell joining a coalition of 18 other attorneys general filing the comment letter. In the statement, the Attorney General says forever chemicals and the serious health and environmental risks they pose do not go away just because the EPA chooses to walk away from its obligation to protect our drinking water. In this comment letter, the AGs tell the EPA the rollback is illegal. Coming up on WBZ, a very rare birth down under. 5:33, traffic and weather together. The Subaru retailers of New England, all-wheel drive, traffic on the threes, traffic jams. Those aren't rare around here, Gina.
16: Oh, no, they are not rare. It's a daily occurrence, but today is worse than usual, Ben, as you can imagine, with this rain out there. Just a lot of volume, a lot of slowdowns. We're going to start on the turnpike, where it's just a messy ride from pretty much coming out of the Prude Tunnel all the way out to Route 9, a little running room, and then it's not too bad after that, so it looks like it's getting a little bit better the further west we go. Still about 495 to the Westboro Service Plaza eastbound, still a little slow through Framingham and Natick, and then past Newton Corner all the way into downtown, which is just a messy ride right now. You're back onto Soldiers Field Road on the eastbound side of Sturro Drive. You're back to River Street, as a matter of fact, and then coming westbound, you're jammed off the connector to Kenmore. And then if you're traveling northbound out of the city, that's solid off the Zakin Bridge right up to Spot Pond, Montvale up to the Cloverleaf, and then even beyond that, past 495, that upper end of 120 is just a mess from the turnpike, and between the turnpike and pretty much Walnut Street, all both directions there. 120 southbound's busy from 1A down to Lowell Street. Let's take a look at Route 1 now with Kristen Eck and the Needham Bank Traffic Drone Report.
17: Well, Gina, we've got a new issue here. It's on Route 1 southbound. It's a disabled pickup truck. It's dead in the water, literally, in the center lane before you get to the hilltop in Saugus. Some folks are not getting out of that center lane soon enough and then getting trapped behind the truck. And the people in the left lane and the right lane are not being very helpful in terms of letting you get out of that center lane once you get yourself stuck. So get out of the center lane as early as you can. Now, if you're northbound on Route 1, that is jammed up from before Sargent Street and Revere. That goes a good deal of the way up toward the Linfield Tunnel. Kristen Eck in the Needham Bank Traffic Drone Report.
16: And then to the south of town, it's a messy situation. That lower end of 128 from Route 9 down to 93. 93 is just a mess as you make your way onto 24 both directions. 24 southbound, clearing a crash in the Burringtown Lane at Harrison Boulevard in Avon. We have a crash on the ramp to the Braintree Split on Route 3 southbound. That's going to slow you down there. 2.5 miles off the Sagamore Bridge, about a mile now on the Bourne. Gina Tempesta, WBC's traffic on the threes.
10: You're going to need a bigger umbrella. A lot of rain coming down right now. Some pretty heavy downpours on a line that actually starts out in about Waltham and Newton, winds around through Boston, and then comes down along the South Shore, where we've got some pretty heavy downpours falling right now. And with all this, we're whipping up the winds a little bit as well, so that makes things even nastier on the highways. And there's an awful lot of rain around eastern Massachusetts, down towards the Cape, back toward Rhode Island, out into Worcester County, northern Worcester County. We're seeing rain, but not quite as heavy as this band that's hanging around Boston and southward. And it looks like a hole in the precipitation out in southern Worcester County, with more out in western Massachusetts. So more rain still to come, kind of stacking up the rain for later on. We'll be warm and sticky tonight, and we'll have that rain and shower activity, some ponding on roadways, some gusty winds possible as well. Temperature is about 70 for the low. Tomorrow, more humidity, a little bit of sunshine could break through, but then that'll fire off some showers and or storms, especially later on in the day and into the evening, and some of those storms could be a little gusty. By Thursday and Friday, though, they'll all be behind us. Lower humidity, some sunshine, temperatures near 80. It is 66 right now in Boston. Perhaps you've seen his black and white stencils all over Boston. WBZ's Heil Schaffel spoke to the street artist behind Not Art.
18: Mike wants people to ask, is it art or is it not art?
19: I've put it thousands of places.
18: The street Not Artist has spray painted his Not Art stencil all over Greater Boston over the last 20 years, teasing out places that seem forgotten.
19: Finding the places that are overlooked.
18: He's constantly committing misdemeanors, so he wanted to remain at least surnameless. He does sell fish for a day job, but this is where the passion is.
19: I've really learned a lot about what you can get away with in the city. I don't want to do anything bad.
18: Decades ago, he proposed not art as a concept, and once it made his friends angry, he knew the stencils would provoke a reaction.
19: And I was like, you know what? Maybe I should just not make art.
18: He says he's been busted twice and has a lawyer for those instances.
19: Oh, I'm sorry. I did not know that I was doing something illegal. You know, not that that's ever worked, but...
18: Kyle Schaffel, WBZ, Boston's News Radio.
10: Many of us probably know a set of identical twins, but how about identical quadruplets? Yeah, four identical quadruplet girls born in Australia. The doctors calling it a miracle, with odds being repeated, one in 15 million.
16: A 34-year-old woman from Australia delivering four identical quadruplet girls. Their doctor is Alexa Bendall.
20: One fertilized egg that then splits not once, not twice, but three times into four different babies, who then share a placenta. That is just incredible.
16: The girls are named Emily, Harriet, Catherine, and Alexa, named for the doctor who took care of their mom during pregnancy.
20: It's just such a lovely present.
16: The babies were conceived without the help of fertility treatments. Even more unusual, says the doctor. Sherry Preston, ABC News.
10: 5:38, we check in on Wall Street now. Andrew O'Day is at Bloomberg.
21: People are still paying a premium for a premium pickup truck. So reports General Motors, which says despite headwinds, including tariffs raising parts prices, AI demand raising tech component prices, and the Iran war raising customers' fuel prices, it's raising its own profit prediction for the year. Amid sales ups and downs, including last quarter's sales, which were down, GM has kept profits up by keeping inventories low and prices high on its most profitable models. Wall Street's indexes advanced today. Dow up 385, NASDAQ gaining 329, S&P rose 66. Andrew O'Day, Bloomberg Business on WBZ, Boston's News Radio.
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5: With 14 straight wins, the Red Sox are just one away from tying a franchise record.
6: Winning matters, and we had a pretty scratchy beginning of the season, but we always believed that this team was a playoff contender, and I see the team is playing up to its potential right now. I mean, we always knew we had a very strong pitching staff. We believed in our offense, and it's nice to see that they're executing.
5: That was Sox chairman Tom Warner talking to Neston, and he's thrilled with how the team has looked under interim manager Chad Tracy.
6: He's been a great tonic, and the players have responded to him. I think he's a terrific baseball guy, a terrific manager. Look, the style of play, you can see we're winning games playing small ball. I love the fact that we had two bunts the other day in succession.
5: The Red Sox play the middle of their three-game set against the Orioles tonight at Fenway Park. Brian Antonelli, WBZ, Boston's News Radio.
7: And we want to get you an update here real quick. The Red Sox game tonight against the Orioles at Fenway is postponed because of, well, the weather. They'll play a doubleheader tomorrow. Win streak stays intact, though, so that's nice. 5:43, we check traffic and weather together. The Subaru Retailers of New England all-wheel drive traffic on the threes. Boy, it's messy on the roads, Gina.
8: Yeah, everywhere we look right now. No surprise that the Sox game is postponed tonight, Ben, because it's still coming down, and we're still seeing a lot of delays out there. Good news, though, we cleared an earlier crash, 24 southbound before Harrison Boulevard in Avon, but the damage is done. It's very tough getting down there. That lower end of 120, it's just a mess, especially that southbound side as you make your way from the turnpike pretty much down to 93. 93 is tough onto 24. Route 3 north and southbound, just a mess as well through the Plymouth and Kingston stretch in Hanover. That northbound ride is going to slow you down getting up to Derby Street. It's a mess on the expressway getting there. Actually, lower deck, Sacon Bridge into the tunnel all the way onto the expressway down to the split. No running room really. And then it's going to be a slow crawl from the split up into the tunnel as you make your way into the downtown stretch. Also to the south of town, and wanted to mention we have a new crash coming in on 95 southbound at Route 1 in Attleboro, and a disabled vehicle in a tough spot. That lower end of 128, 95 southbound center lane disabled track trailer unit by University Ave coming off the Cape about 2.5 miles at the Sagamore, about a mile on the Bourne, and it's a pretty messy ride downtown. Let's see what's going on there now with Kristen Eck and the Needham Bank Traffic Drone Report.
9: And Gina, it's just been getting worse and worse for Storrow Drive East. That is now jammed back onto Soldiers Field Road, so it's back beyond the BU Bridge, back to River Street at this point. The lever connector basically at a standstill, both directions, inbound and outbound. Over in East Boston, 1A North is jammed back into the airport now, heading up to Boardman Street. The Sumner Tunnel did clear out, as did the Ted Williams westbound, so a little bit of good news anyway. Kristen Eck and the Needham Bank Traffic Drone Report.
8: No good news as you continue that ride northbound out of the city on 93, though. It's a stop and go up past 495. The upper end of 128 is just a mess the entire way as you make your way from the turnpike up onto 128 and through the Beverly stretch. So this is a very tough ride out there. Not helping as well on Route 1 southbound. We have a left lane disabled vehicle at Sergeant Street. Gina Tempesta, WBC's Traffic on the Threes.
7: Well, what do they say? Into every life, a little rain must fall. That's today. And in fact, right now, we've got some heavy rains falling, especially Boston southward along the south shore down toward Scituate and Marshfield, Duxbury, Kingston, Plymouth. That's where some of the heavier bands have set up, but your results may vary and you may get a downpour wherever you are as well. There's just enough energy out there to do it. Some gusty winds, maybe some rumbles of thunder. Nothing severe in nature, but bad enough that if the rain comes down heavy enough, we could get some ponding on some roadways. Most of this precipitation's in the eastern half of the Commonwealth, although a little band of not raining has opened up in southern Worcester County, so at least for right now, not much happening there. But there's rain pretty much everywhere else, and there's rain pushing in another band, another cell of it, pushing into the Berkshires now and off toward the east, so we may get some more later on, keeping us wet for a while this evening with the thunderstorms early, some showers late, temperatures near 70. Tomorrow, clouds, breaks of sun, breezy and humid. We may, with that sun, warm it up just enough to fire off some showers and thunderstorms in the afternoon and early evening. Some could be gusty, and then looks pretty nice Thursday into Friday with temperatures near 80, lower humidity, and a good deal of sunshine.
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7: Good afternoon. I'm Ben Parker. Here are the five things you need to know at 5:47. The State Department's issuing a worldwide caution to traveling Americans due to the conflict between the U.S. and Iran. A dozen jurors have now been seated in the murder trial of Lindsey Clancy. Jury selection will continue tomorrow in Plymouth Superior Court. 19 attorneys general, including Andrea Campbell, condemning the EPA's proposed rollback on limits to forever chemicals in drinking water. A Florida woman's released from ICE custody in Burlington after she had come to Boston for a Noah Kahan concert and was arrested at Logan Airport. Despite a last-ditch effort to block it, a question looking to repeal the state's recreational marijuana laws will appear on the November ballot. WBZ's Kyle Bray has more.
10: After a long road of challenges, a ballot question looking to repeal recreational marijuana legalization will appear on the ballot this fall. The State Ballot Law Commission ruled against a challenge looking to block the question over issues with signatures. It'll be one of nine questions voters will consider in November. Polling, however, suggests around 65% support the decision to legalize marijuana. Folks I spoke to agreed.
11: I would support leaving the law as is, so not repealing it.
12: I personally don't partake in it, but I think it should be legal. Like, if how can you have, like, alcohol be legal and not marijuana?
10: Supporters of the question point to drug driving dysfunction in the State Cannabis Control Commission and claims that societal costs outweigh tax revenue. From the State House, Kyle Bray, WBZ, Boston's News Radio.
7: The Israeli ambassador to the United Nations says New York's mayor Zohran Mamdani has no jurisdiction to arrest Israeli Prime Minister Benjamin Netanyahu when he comes to the U.S.
13: Mamdani floated the idea of arresting Netanyahu during his planned visit to New York in September. He described Netanyahu as a war criminal, and Mamdani says his administration is in active conversation with the city's legal department about whether there's legal authority to arrest the prime minister. However, Israel's ambassador Danny Dannon says the U.S. is not part of the ICC, so there's no warrant against a prime minister in the U.S. and no jurisdiction for the mayor. Dannon dismissed the idea as a stunt. In New York, I'm Scott Pringle.
7: The U.S. Gulf Coast going from oppressive heat to torrential downpours in the coming days. The second named storm of the year is ringing the bell.
14: Bertha is not expected to rise above tropical storm status, meaning that winds will stay below 74 miles per hour. But it's the rain that has New Orleans officials like Randy Heyman concerned.
15: As part of our storm preparation, our operations teams have already begun lowering the canal and cleaning catch basins throughout the system.
14: Across South Louisiana, residents and business owners are filling sandbags and bracing for flooding as Tropical Storm Bertha heads for a possible landfall this week. Jim Ryan, ABC News.
7: On Beacon Hill, House Democrats advanced legislation today removing restrictions for late-term abortions. The bill cleared the House Ways and Means Committee on a 23-6 vote, with the House set to vote on the bill tomorrow. The bill states, among other things, an abortion may be performed by a physician based upon the professional judgment of the physician. An issue with seats behind a major recall of some popular Ford and Lincoln SUVs.
16: The National Highway Traffic Safety Administration says the switch for the easy entry, second row outer seats on certain Ford and Lincoln SUVs may stick. That could cause the seats to unlatch, tip, or slide unexpectedly, and it could possibly cause injuries. Included in the recall are 2020 through 26 Ford Explorers and 2020 through 27 Lincoln Aviators. The automaker will notify owners this month and again in January, telling them to take their vehicles to the dealer for a free repair. I'm Daria Albinger.
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7: 5:53, traffic and weather together. The Subaru Retailers of New England all-wheel drive traffic on the threes, just what we needed. Traffic and weather hanging out together right now, Gina.
8: Yeah, it is a very tough ride everywhere we go. And no, we did not need this because we are still looking at a very rough ride. It looks as if Ben is getting a little bit better to the west of town. However, we are picking up word of a crash on 290 westbound by Lincoln Street in Worcester and an accident on 290 eastbound at 495 in Marlboro. So still haven't totally rung out all of the wet spots out there. And Turnpike westbound is going to be tough leaving the city now from Cambridge Street. It's a stop and go through Framingham just about Route 9. Gets a little bit better then a little slow at the Westboro Service Plaza and then much better after that. Eastbound still a little tough through Framingham and Natick and then past at Newton Corner and then pretty much is a stop and go after that right into downtown. Let's check that downtown ride one last time this afternoon with Kristen Eck in the Nina Bank Traffic Drone Report.
9: Gina, no improvement for things on the Leverett Connector. Both the down ramp and up ramp are just crawling end to end with the lower deck of 93 backed out beyond the Schraff Center at this point. Storrow Drive East, you're backed onto Soldiers Field Road. That's back to River Street at this point. And 1A northbound continues to crawl out of the airport up to Boardman Street. The good news, the Ted Williams Tunnel West and the Sumner Tunnel are okay. That's two of the few things that are okay right now. Kristen Eck in the Needham Bank Traffic Drone Report.
8: Yeah, not okay on the expressway southbound. Getting there, lower deck, Sachem Bridge into the tunnel onto the expressway, right down to the split with very little running room. That's going to cost you about 50 minutes from the tunnel to the split. Northbound's not much better. Split up to Neponset, Mass Ave, 93 north off the Sachem Bridge is a stop and go beyond the Cloverleaf. And even in that southbound ride, you're going to hit some heavy volume through Wilmington and down to Spot Pond. And then that upper end of 128, still a tough one. Both directions through Waltham and Lexington. And then the northbound side, very heavy from 3 up past Route 1 as you make your way onto 128, which is a slow one. 1A and down to Lowell Street to the south of town. We have a disabled vehicle not helping this ride on 95 southbound in the center lane. Tractor trailer unit actually at University Ave. And if you're headed off the Cape right now, still about 2.5 miles at the Sagamore, but a mile at the Bourne. Gina Tempesta, WBC's traffic on the threes.
7: Hey, check of the 4 day WBC AccuWeather forecast. Now here's Brian.
21: Going to stay warm and sticky into early tonight with some showers and a couple of heavy gusty thunderstorms, which will taper to a shower late. Watch for flooding on streets and highways as well as in poor drainage areas. Low tonight around 70. Clouds and breaks of sun tomorrow. It's going to be breezy and humid with a shower or thunderstorm in the afternoon and early evening. Any storm could produce locally damaging winds. High 85 tomorrow. More comfortable tomorrow night with lows back in the 60s. And then some very nice weather in store for Thursday and Friday. A lot of sunshine. It's going to be much less humid. High temperatures near or just above 80 degrees. I'm AccuWeather the meteorologist Brian Thompson, WBZ, Boston's News Radio.
7: Not doing anything in the precipitation department in Concord, New Hampshire. It's 75 degrees there. We've got some heavy rain in Bridgeport, Connecticut, where it's 74. Otherwise, closer to home, we're at 66 in Worcester, 71 in Fitchburg, 72 in Provincetown, just 66 degrees in Boston. 5:56. It's all fun and games until, well, there's even more fun and games and comics and pop culture.
5: San Diego Comic-Con is back. Starting Thursday through the weekend, there will be a multitude of exhibits, games, films, and autograph signings available to visitors, with over 40 special guests, including comic authors, celebrities, and cartoonists, set to appear. And after releasing their trailer for Avengers Doomsday yesterday,
0: something's coming.
5: Marvel Studios will be back in Hall H this year after sitting out 2025. A preview night for the annual event is set for tomorrow at the San Diego Convention Center. Brian Antonelli, WBZ, Boston's News Radio.
7: Go ahead, indulge. It's National Junk Food Day.
1: Today's National Day is better than your birthday, better than the 4th of July, even better than Christmas. Today is National Junk Food Day. It's a one-day pass from sensible eating. So go ahead, eat the burger, load up on fries, chips, how about some pizza, and then move on to dessert. Because it's a national day, and you need to support that. But do stay within some control, as National Antacid Day isn't until December 30th. I'm Bree Tennis.
7: I can't believe I ate the whole thing. 5:57, straight ahead on WBZ. The World Cup may be over, but there's still drama coming to light.
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0: It is 64 degrees with messy weather in Boston at 6 o'clock. Good evening. I'm Madison Rogers, and here's what's happening. It has been a second long day of jury selection in Plymouth Superior Court as Lindsay Clancy faces trial accused of murdering her three young children at their Duxbury home in 2023. Let's get an update from the courthouse now with WBZ-TV's Christina Rex.
2: The judge is telling selected jurors to tentatively plan to come back here to the courthouse on Thursday, implying he hopes that jury selection can wrap up tomorrow. So here's how everything played out today. Around 90 prospective jurors came to the courthouse today. 8 new jurors were seated for this trial. That brings the current total to 12 seated jurors out of the desired 18 for this case. So far, 5 of them are men and 7 are women. They were asked very similar questions to yesterday about being impartial, about listening to testimony, and about handling a trial that could last up to 8 weeks. But several were also asked about their mental health or any experience they have with mental health issues in family or loved ones.
0: Again, that's WBZ-TV's Christina Rex. Mental health will be a key point in the trial, as Clancy argues over-medication and a failure by doctors made her postpartum mental health struggles spiral into psychosis. Harvard is facing yet another investigation from the feds. This time, it's a scrutiny over financial aid for international students. The DOJ says it's looking into whether Harvard is letting donors in China create scholarships that American students can't access. Federal officials say Harvard's foreign funding disclosures raise concerns about possible discrimination against U.S. students, though no conclusions have been reached yet. Harvard says it's reviewing the DOJ notice. A statement from the university says Harvard follows the law and does not unlawfully discriminate on the basis of race, ethnicity, or national origin in allocating financial aid. President Trump is pledging support for Lebanon after meeting with its leader today. He's announced he'll allow airlines to resume direct flights to the country for the first time in more than 40 years. Israel has now begun withdrawing troops from southern Lebanon under a U.S. brokered deal. Peace efforts coming as fighting rages between the U.S. and Iran.
3: U.S. military footage of warplanes taking off and targets in Iran being hit early Tuesday. The aim to further degrade Iranian military capabilities used to attack commercial shipping in the Strait of Hormuz. And Tehran again struck back, attacking a tanker in the strait, forcing its crew to abandon ship.
6: The punitive nature of these strikes.
3: Jason Campbell at the Middle East Institute.
6: If they were going to pull the regime to the negotiating table under better terms, I think that would have happened by now. This is the escalatory quicksand.
3: I'm Ben Thomas.
0: Today, the soldier who was killed while disarming a drone in Iraq over the weekend has been identified. The Pentagon says Sergeant Michael Emmanuel Swinton, a 30-year-old father from North Carolina, will receive a Purple Heart. Coming up, a look at why some local hockey stores are bracing for impact. Right now, it's 6:03 and time for the Subaru Retailers of New England all-wheel drive traffic on the threes. Good Tuesday evening, Gina.
8: Hi, not a very good Tuesday evening on the roads, I'll tell you that, Madison. It has been a very rough afternoon. We will start, however, with some good news. 95 southbound cleared off that multi-vehicle crash at Route 1 in Attleboro, but we're still very heavy there as that continues to be very delayed with this weather not helping the ride. It's getting a little bit better. The rest of the ride to the south, though, on 24 south, it's still a little stop and go coming off of 93, and then your 95 ride is going to be slow coming off of 93 as well. Of 128, that lower end is busy still from Kendrick Street on to 93, about 2 miles at the Sagamore Bridge if you're headed off the Cape. We have a couple of crashes to the west of town right now. 290 eastbound, we have a crash at 495 in Marlboro. On the westbound side, we have a crash at Lincoln Street in Worcester. Watch out for turnpike's getting slightly better. It's still a little slow, though, as you make your way from Cambridge Street out past the Framingham rest area. Not too bad at 495 eastbound, still a mess from 95 to Newton Corner, and then from Cambridge Street into downtown. Downtown also just a messy ride. You're back onto Soldiers Field Road, onto River Street on Stero Drive as you make your way out eastbound, and then that westbound ride all jammed up off the connector, lower deck, Sachem Bridge into the tunnel, right down to the split on the expressway. That's going to be about a 50-minute ride, and then the northbound ride heavy from Furnace Brook, pretty much stop and go right into the tunnel after that. Gina Tempest to WBC's traffic on the threes.
0: Low visibility out there right now. We have pouring rain across nearly all of eastern Massachusetts, north central Mass, and much of western Mass, too. And we can see those heavy, gusty thunderstorms into early tonight. It'll taper off to a shower late. But until then, watch for flooding on streets and highways and those poor drainage spots. The low tonight is near 70. Then tomorrow, clouds and breaks of sun with a shower or thunderstorm around in the afternoon or early evening. Any of those storms can again bring some localized damaging wind gusts. We'll have temps topping at around 85. Then Thursday, mainly sunny. It is pleasant and much less humid, around 80 for the high. It stays nice for Friday, mostly sunny with temps in the low mid-80s. Right now, as the rain comes down, it is 71 in Middleborough, 68 in Holliston, 69 in Reading. In Boston, it is 64 degrees with 15-25 mile an hour wind gusts, feels like the upper 50s, and the rain is falling at 6:06. Canada's prime minister is now warning of economic retaliation after President Trump put a signature on new 50% tariffs on most Canadian goods due to take effect in less than a month. A number of industries are reeling. WBC's Kyle Bray has more.
10: The president's new tariffs target a number of Canadian exports, but the big one for local sports stores is a 50% tariff on hockey sticks. Paul Stanton is the owner of Sports Etc. in Arlington.
11: It's impacted us greatly at the store, but the end user is really who's affected the most. All the costs of sticks, skates, and everything have gone up drastically in the last few years because of the tariffs increase.
10: He's seen prices on equipment go up by 20-40% and has had to deal with double tariffs because many of the products shipped from Canada are made in places like China. He says in an ideal world, equipment could be made right here in the U.S., but it's just not realistic anymore.
11: Manufacturing a car is a different story for a tariff because you want to create jobs locally, and that's such an expensive item. But when you come into like sporting goods, there are lower end items that are just going to skyrocket with if we try to manufacture it locally.
10: From Arlington, Kyle Bray, WBZ, Boston's News Radio.
0: The president says the new import taxes are meant to hold Canada accountable for discriminating against American cars, alcohol, and dairy, among other things. If you're sick of traffic on the North Shore, a revived bus route might make it a little easier. WBC's Matt Shearer explains.
12: Restore the roll. MBTA bus services are returning to the heart of Danvers. They were originally canceled during the COVID pandemic 6 years ago, but now the 465 route is set to be restored this fall. Here's the catch. It's just a pilot program, but they will be running between Danvers Square and Salem Depot for at least a year. Town officials say plans are already in place to make it permanent. Matt Shearer, WBZ, Boston's News Radio.
0: Coming up, concerns around human rights at Boston City Hall. Right now, 6:08, and it is time for Bloomberg Business. Here's Andrew O'Day.
13: One of the biggest names in auto care on the East Coast is looking west through acquisition. Dow Jones says Mavis, which owns Midas, Tire Kingdom, and Tuffy, along with its namesake Mavis Tire Express, is paying Icon Enterprises $700 million cash to take over Pep Boys, Manny, Moe, and Jack. Though a national chain, Pep Boys is bigger in the west, and so it fits into Mavis's expansion ambitions. Wall Street's indexes rose today. Dow up 385, NASDAQ up 329, S&P up 66. Andrew O'Day, Bloomberg Business on WBZ, Boston's News Radio.
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20: Now, things can change still over the next 11 or 12 days. The Red Sox could go the other way again, though it certainly doesn't look like at this point they're going to lose another game the rest of the season. But I would expect, yes, at this point that they will buy and not sell.
27: That was The Athletic's Ken Rosenthal on Foul Territory today when asked what the surging Red Sox plan to do with the trade deadline. He also said it's been cool to see this turnaround and to see Fenway Park alive again.
20: For all of us, including myself, who are very critical of their president of baseball operations or their chief baseball officer, Craig Breslow, what is happening with them is kind of the way he laid it out in certain respects. They're getting great pitching, and it's enabled them to build a foundation for this pitching defense thing that they were trying to do.
27: Brian Antonelli, WBZ, Boston's News Radio.
0: The Red Sox game set for tonight against the Orioles has been postponed because of all the rain. This is now rescheduled for tomorrow, setting up a split doubleheader between the two teams. The first for the Sox and Orioles will begin at 1:35 p.m. with a second starting just after 7. At 6:13 now. Subaru Retailers of New England, all-wheel drive, traffic on the threes. The heavy rain is not helping, Gina.
8: It really is, and it's been a very rough afternoon, all afternoon, Madison, and we're still not quite out of the woods yet, so to speak, but the good news is we have cleared out a number of problem spots. It's just a lot of leftover volume, and we're still looking at a lot of wet roadways and poor visibility. We're going to start on the Turnpike westbound, where that is just a mess. It's pretty much from the expressway all the way out to 495, pretty much. As you make your way out through the Framingham stretch, gets a little bit better the closer to 495. So hopefully they're ringing out a little bit better and then getting dried out to the west of town. Not so much still, though, in town and to the south of town. So we're still looking at a very tough ride on that eastbound side from Cambridge Street to 93. Sterrow Drive is onto Soldiers Field Road back to River Street. Westbound's a little tight as well. Still have folks who looks as if they're trying to make their way over to Fenway. So hopefully they'll get the news that the game has been postponed and it's still going to be a tough one. Lower deck, Zakin Bridge into the tunnel onto the expressway, pretty much right down to the split. Give yourself about an extra 45 minutes for that one. And then northbound is going to be Furnace Brook up to Neponset Mass Ave, and still tight northbound headed out of the city on 93 right up to the Cloverleaf. Even that southbound side is going to slow you down through Wilmington down to Spot Pond. 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Gene Tempesta, WBZ's traffic on the 3s.
0: We may see the heaviest rain ease offshore in the next hour or so, but that's certainly not a guarantee. We continue to have a risk for heavy, gusty thunderstorms into early tonight. Watch for flooding on the streets and those poor drainage spots. The rain will eventually taper off to a shower and we'll get down to around 70 for the low. Pretty warm night. Tomorrow, clouds and breaks of sun. It is humid and we'll see another round of rain around in the afternoon and early evening that can get gusty with a thunderstorm in spots. The high tomorrow around 85. A turnaround Thursday around 80 and much less humid. It's mainly sunny out there. It stays mainly sunny for Friday with temps in the low mid 80s. Right now, it is 64 degrees with pouring rain in Boston, 15, 25 mile an hour wind gusts as well at 616.
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0: Good evening, I'm Madison Rogers. Here are the five things you need to know. A long list of nine ballot questions is now finalized for November in Massachusetts, touching on government records, election rules, cannabis, and other things. Defense Secretary Pete Hegseth just told senators that the war against Iran has cost $37.5 billion so far, as he calls for a supplemental funding package. Officials now say a Mexican man hit by a truck and killed after an encounter with ICE in Florida had been on vacation on a U.S. tourist visa. Because of the rain, tonight's Neo and Akon concert at the Xfinity Center has been rescheduled for Thursday. Again, the Sox game is rescheduled as well, postponed for tomorrow. At Boston City Hall, today's brought a meeting on the future of the city's Human Rights Commission. At least one city councilor is accusing the mayor of effectively eliminating it.
2: Human rights must be a priority in this city.
7: Boston City Councilor Ed Flynn accusing Mayor Michelle Wu of abandoning the city's Human Rights Commission, established by his father, former Mayor Ray Flynn, in 1984 to investigate complaints of discrimination against gays, lesbians, and minorities.
2: And now they can't do that. When you come to the Human Rights Commission, there's no one there. When you call the Human Rights Commission, the phone goes unanswered. It's very discouraging and disappointing.
7: The commission hasn't met in more than 2 years and no longer has any members nor staff.
2: I believe it went into a black hole. They say that there was a person on staff of another particular department that checked the emails. No, I don't necessarily believe that.
7: Appearing before the city council, a Wu administration official explained the commission's fate, saying, "We were in a tough financial situation." At City Hall, Mike Macklin, WBZ, Boston's News Radio.
0: We have reached out to the mayor's office for comment. For many local commuters, today's been day one stuck on the shuttle buses with more than a week to go. Crews are getting to work along a stretch of the MBTA red line.
21: A total of 24 primary and secondary floating concrete slabs are being replaced along the red line. It's a slow and laborious process. That's why T-Service will be suspended for 10 days from Park Street Station in Boston to Alewife in Cambridge. Riders are hoping that their bus ride won't be as slow.
22: Don't know. Today's the first day, so let's see.
23: At this time of day, it can be faster, but like once, like when I'm coming home, it'll be way slower. So I'll probably take a different way home.
24: We'll have to wait to see how it plays out. We'll see what the future brings.
21: System-wide radio improvements will also be done throughout the shutdown area, as well as repairs, inspections, and renovations at various stations. In Cambridge, James Rojas, WBZ, Boston's News Radio.
0: We told you last week about a Colombia native detained by ICE after a Noah Kahan concert at Fenway. Maria Rosales was arrested at Logan 11 days ago while trying to board a flight home to Miami. Now a federal judge in Boston has ordered her release. Court filings obtained by the Globe confirm Rosales is a former DACA recipient who came to the U.S. as a small child, but her application to renew the protections has been pending for several years. DHS says she's illegally overstayed her visa. There is a removal order that dates back to 2017 related to a missed court appearance. Rosales's attorney has also shared a statement from the mom who describes crowded, unsanitary conditions, extreme heat, and begging for water at the ICE facility in Burlington. The confirmation process continues for Todd Blanche, the president's pick to lead the DOJ. Today, around two dozen survivors of Jeffrey Epstein's abuse came together to urge Republican Senators Tom Tillis and John Cornyn to vote against him.
3: Tillis last week had required Blanche to meet with Epstein's victims to secure his vote to move his nomination forward. But after that meeting took place, a group of two dozen survivors said that Blanche deflected responsibility, interrupted, and gaslit the woman. They called the meeting a, quote, box-checking exercise arranged only after his confirmation was put at risk. Blanche requires the votes of both Tillis and Cornyn for his nomination to survive. Peter Haralambos, ABC News.
0: Also today, the head of the House Oversight Committee leading an Epstein investigation is now threatening attorney Alan Dershowitz with a subpoena after he refused to testify. An appeals court has handed a win to the Trump administration and the Conservative Heritage Foundation, handing a loss to the last president.
6: Former President Joe Biden has lost a bid to block the release of ghostwriter interview recordings. A federal appeals court has rejected a request by Joe Biden to block the release of audio recordings and transcripts of his interviews with a memoir ghostwriter before he was elected. A divided three-judge panel suspended its decision until August 3rd to allow more time for Biden to consider another appeal. The panel's 2-1 ruling found that there's a substantial public interest in disclosing the material the Democrat wants to keep hidden. The recordings were obtained by a special counsel who investigated Biden's handling of classified documents. Republicans demanded the material after the special counsel declined to file charges. High up in Juwanee, Washington.
10: Said, let's go.
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29: We love summer activities like golf, running, and gardening, but sometimes we overdo it. Thus, aching backs, ankles, or shoulders. You know what can bring you

0: downtown stretch right now. Madison, still very heavy for folks on Sturrow Drive, actually backing onto Soldiers Field Road, still to about River Street, and then westbound rides a little sluggish as well. It looks as if we may still have some people headed towards Fenway, not knowing that the game has been canceled. Either way, it's going to be a tough ride. And then southbound, Lower Deck, Sachem Bridge into the tunnel onto the expressway, still a stop and go right down to the split. We're going to call that about a 50-minute ride. And then northbound is going to be Furnace Brook, pretty much up to Neponset, then Mass Ave. In the rest of the downtown ride, the airport tunnels have checked out okay. Tobin Bridge looks pretty good. Northbound, though, headed off the Sachem Bridge, that's still very tight to Roosevelt Circle. Now Spot Pond to the Cloverleaf. Even that southbound ride, still very busy through Wilmington and down to Spot Pond. Upper end of 128 is slow through Waltham and Lexington, and then 3 to Walnut Street. One southbound, getting a little bit better. It's still 35 down to Lowell Street, and still very busy, 62 up to 495 on Route 3 northbound. And the same situation to the south of town, that lower end of 128. Still a stop and go from Kendrick Street down to 93. 93 is busy onto 24. 24 is still a stop and go down through the Bridgewater stretch, and still busy through Rockland, Norwell, and Hanover, both directions on Route 3. Gina Tempesta, WBC's traffic on the 3s.
1: We are starting to see more rain push offshore, but it's still coming down fairly heavily for most coastal communities up and down the Massachusetts shoreline. Let's get that four-day forecast with AccuWeather's Brian Thompson.
2: Going to be warm and sticky as we head through tonight. We'll have some showers and a couple of heavy gusty thunderstorms into the early part of tonight, which will taper to a shower late. So watch for flooding on streets and highways as well as poor drainage areas. Low 70 for tonight. Clouds and breaks of sun, breezy and humid tomorrow with a shower or thunderstorm around in the afternoon and early evening. Any of those storms could produce locally damaging winds. High 85 tomorrow. More comfortable later tomorrow night. Low 64. And then lots of sunshine Thursday and Friday with highs near 80. And the dry weather likely continues as we head through the upcoming weekend. I'm AccuWeather meteorologist Brian Thompson, WBZ, Boston's News Radio.
1: Heaviest rain on the radar right now is coming down around Bridgewater and Taunton. It's 70 degrees there. Meantime, 68 in Dover, 67 in Billerica, 64 in Rockport, and 64 in Boston. We have rain and a breeze out there. Feels like the mid-50s at 6:25. In New England business news, CVS pharmacies are stocked with something new: pet medications. The Rhode Island-based drugstore giant says common prescriptions for dogs and cats are now available at their 9,000 or so pharmacy locations nationwide. CVS says pet owners just need to bring a written prescription or have their vet send it in directly. A lot of other big retailers do already offer pet meds, including Walgreens, Walmart, and Costco. A blood sugar monitoring tool is being snapped up by people without diabetes.
3: We've seen a large kind of increase, at least in interest or enthusiasm around continuous glucose monitors ever since they became available over the counter.
4: Dr. Jorge Rodriguez is a Harvard Med School professor and says CGMs used to need a prescription. The device clips right into your skin and feeds a constant flow of information to your phone. Wellness influencers have taken full advantage, focusing huge amounts of energy on their and everyone else's glucose spikes.
3: For some people, that may be helpful and empowering. For other people, it might just be anxiety producing and maybe lead to not great behaviors.
4: The doctor says that kind of obsessing isn't necessarily productive because we just don't really have much information yet on what long-term normal sugar patterns look like.
3: For people without diabetes, that's where a lot of the lack of evidence is and what the benefits are. It still remains to be seen.
4: He says whether you wear one or not, unless the device sparks positive change in a healthy person's diet or habits, it can be kind of pointless. Kyle Schaffel, WBZ, Boston's News Radio.
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11: Heavy rain in Boston at 64 degrees, 6:30 right now. I'm Madison Rogers, and you want to watch out for flooding in southeastern Mass. The National Weather Service just put down a warning about torrential rainfall and narrow bands across southeastern Mass and Rhode Island, resulting in those flooding spots and poor drainage areas. We'll check the forecast in just a few minutes with traffic and weather together. For the first time in more than 40 years, the president says he'll let U.S. airlines make direct flights to Lebanon. President Trump pledging support for Lebanon in a first ever meeting today with President Joseph Aoun at the White House.
12: We're going to solve a lot of problems. We've already solved some of them for Lebanon.
11: The meetings come after months of fighting between Israel and Lebanon-based Hezbollah as the U.S. pushes for peace. The president also told reporters today that as it stands, the U.S. has no interest in meeting with Iran. This afternoon, the head of the Pentagon has been facing questions before the Senate, defending an $88 billion supplemental funding request, mostly for the war. And as fighting with Iran rages again, the State Department's put out a fresh warning for Americans abroad.
13: Officials say the security situation remains unpredictable and could escalate without warning. The department notes that U.S. diplomatic facilities have been targeted, including some outside of the Middle East. Americans traveling or living in the region are urged to use extra caution and prepare for possible travel disruptions. The State Department has issued a worldwide travel caution until further notice. I'm Monica Nelson.
11: France has now become the latest country and the first in the EU to ban social media for kids. French lawmakers have passed legislation that includes a blanket ban on social media accounts for people under the age of 15. It also bans mobile phones in high schools. Similar measures have been gaining traction on Beacon Hill. Health Secretary RFK Jr. says cyclosporiasis is under control. Today, he's rejecting worries around testing and monitoring, which critics argue have been exacerbated by sweeping cuts to health agencies. The parasitic illness has sickened thousands, and the exact source or sources are still unclear. After a false positive, federal health officials are still testing lettuce grown by Taylor Farms in Mexico.
14: This recall does include market-side brand lettuce sold at Walmart, which tell us that it took immediate steps to remove these products from shelves. Jack in the Box and Taco Bell also say that they have removed all affected lettuce. And Sysco and U.S. Foods, which distribute food to schools and hospitals, tell us that they have stopped deliveries too.
11: That is ABC's Elizabeth Schulze. We got the final list of ballot questions today, and we'll go over it in just a few minutes. Right now, it's time for traffic and weather together with flooding concerns out there and messy conditions on the roads in general. We start with the Subaru Retailers of New England all-wheel drive traffic on the threes. 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
15: Thanks, Madison, and good evening. Yeah, just a messy ride everywhere we look, just about everywhere we look. Looks as if we're drying out a little bit to the west of town. It's getting better on the turnpike after the Natick-Framingham area all the way out to Auburn. So there's a little bit of good news there. But in the meantime, it's still going to be tough as you make your way out of the city. Stop and go from Newton Corner out through Natick eastbound is going to slow you down from 95 to Newton Corner, and then from Cambridge Street to 93. Downtown Boston, you're still backing onto Soldiers Field Road, back to River Street as you make your way towards Fenway. A little break in the action, and then Mass Ave to the connector. The westbound ride is going to slow you down coming off the connector just to about Beacon Street. Still a very tough one. Lower deck, Sachem Bridge into the tunnel onto the expressway. Now down to Neponset and then East Milton to the split. Northbound Furnace Brook up to Neponset and Mass Ave in. Airport tunnels are okay. 1A is pretty messy, though, as you make your way after the airport and Route 1 northbound. And that's going to be slow just about 16 up to Lynn Street southbound, picking up word of a crash down Peabody before the jug handle lights. You're backed up about a mile and a half there. 93 northbound, leaving the city off the Sachem Bridge, stop and go up to Roosevelt Circle, then Spot Pond past the Cloverleaf. Southbound's even slow from 62 down to Spot Pond and to the south of town, that lower end of 128. Getting a little bit better, still a little slow from Kendrick Street down to 93. 93's busy between the split and 24 and 18 to the lane drop on Route 3 southbound. Gina Tempesta, WBC's traffic on the threes.
11: West of Boston, more communities are starting to dry out, more of the rain pushing offshore, but we are still seeing steady rain along most of coastal Massachusetts, with again a little torrential rain stretching from areas like Bridgewater toward the coast in communities like Norwell. And that is where the National Weather Service is warning of a risk of flooding right now in poor drainage areas and on the streets. Stay careful out there. And we can still see gusty thunderstorms into the early hours of tonight. It eventually tapers off to a shower. The low is near 70. Tomorrow, clouds and breaks of sun to start. We will see some more rain in the afternoon and evening with a shower and thunderstorm around. Those storms can bring some potentially damaging wind gusts in localized areas. We'll be in the mid-80s tomorrow. And then it is a turnaround for Thursday, mainly sunny and much less humid, around 80 for the high, low mid-80s, and another mostly sunny one for Friday. Right now, it is 70 degrees in Halifax, it's 67 in Waltham, 65 in Andover, 64 in Boston, rain still coming down at 6:35. It's going to be a long ballot in November. Today, Massachusetts election officials have finalized a list of 9 questions. And as we hear from WBZ's Kyle Bray, recreational cannabis will be back up for debate.
16: The State Ballot Law Commission has officially rejected a bid to block a question looking to repeal marijuana laws in the state from the ballot. If the yes vote wins, the question calls for repealing laws that allow for the sale, regulation, and taxation of marijuana. Supporters call the question an effort to protect public safety, citing teen use numbers and drug driving incidents. Polling, however, shows around 2/3 of the state oppose the question. Folks I spoke to agree.
17: It should absolutely be legal and should not be made illegal again. I think that's ridiculous.
18: I don't think it would pass. No, I'm not even close. Just the tax money alone. This state is crazy on taxes. So anytime we can get money to pay some taxes, I'll take it.
16: From the State House, Kyle Bray, WBZ, Boston's News Radio.
11: The cannabis rollback will be number 8 on the ballot. And looking at the other loaded questions, number 1, championed by the state auditor, would make more government documents public record, including at the legislature. Questions 3 and 4 would change election laws, creating all-party primaries and allowing same-day registration. 5 would lead to a lower cap on state tax revenue. 7 would override local zoning laws to allow single-family homes on smaller lots. Also on the list, a gun control referendum, collective bargaining for state public defenders, and a new conservation fund. Even if you don't know his name, there's a good chance you've seen his work. An incognito spray painter has been stenciling "not art" on various Boston surfaces for decades. WBZ's Kyle Schaffel managed to find him.
19: Mike wouldn't give me his last name, but that's probably wise. He's vandalized public and private property thousands of times in the last 20 years.
20: It takes me 30 seconds to do it. I just make sure that there's no authorities looking at me at the time.
19: I'm speaking with the man behind the "not art" stencils you see everywhere in Greater Boston's abandoned spaces. He sells fish as a day job. The idea took root 20 years ago when his art, not yet not art, confused people.
20: My roommate at the time, she hated this idea. She hated it so much. much that I was like, ooh.
19: Since then, he's been trying to get a reaction out of people, like the time he stenciled a seemingly unimportant wood pole.
20: I went back, and this wooden log looked like it had been hacked apart with an axe.
19: He said he's only been busted by the cops twice.
20: I know that their job is to make sure that people don't do these things, but I also know at this point, nobody cares about these places.
19: Kyle Schaffel, WBZ, Boston's News Radio.
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0: Apple is getting ready to introduce a leasing program called Apple Upgrade that will support most iPhone, Mac, iPad, and Apple Watch models. Apple Upgrade will work like a subscription through a partnership with buy now, pay later company Klarna. 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Gains all around for Wall Street's indexes. Dow up 385, NASDAQ up 329, S&P up 66. Andrew O'Day, Bloomberg Business on WBZ, Boston's News Radio.
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34: It's been a tale of two seasons for Red Sox third baseman Caleb Durbin, who had just one home run while batting 163 in the team's first 48 games, but in the 44 since, Durbin's hitting 304 with nine home runs. When asked about the turnaround, Durbin said the most frustrating thing for him in the beginning is knowing that wasn't him.
35: We were close as a team, and I felt like if I could turn things around, it'd make a big difference, and that was weighing on me heavy because, you know, it's tough when you're going through it and you're not winning, you know, because you want to you know, be there for the guys and help the team. Just added extra motivation to get right, and I'm glad I was able to, and, you know, it's been a fun ride so far.
34: And Durbin said he's gratefully went through that struggle.
35: It's a great learning experience. Anytime you go through it, you got to learn from it, and that was one that I'm definitely going to learn from.
34: Brian Antonelli, WBZ, Boston's News Radio.
11: And if you're heading to Fenway right now, in case you haven't heard, the Sox-Orioles game has been rescheduled. It's a postponing because of the heavy weather in the area. And now it'll be the first game of a split doubleheader tomorrow between the Red Sox and Orioles. The first one starting at 1:35 and the second kicking off just after 7 at 6:44. Let's get back to the Subaru Retailers of New England all-wheel drive traffic on the 3s. Gina?
1: Thanks, Bassett, and good evening. We indeed do have some traffic on Soldiers Field Road and Stero Drive. Soldiers Field Road is busy between River Street on that eastbound side and the BU Bridge. A little break in the action, and then Mass Ave to the connector. And then it's going to be a little slow coming off the connector on the westbound side just to about Beacon Street. So looks as if people are definitely getting the message. The game has indeed been postponed. Still a little busy through the downtown stretch, though. Lower Deck, Sacon Bridge into the tunnel onto the expressway down to just about Columbia Road. So much better there. East Milton to the split. Northbound Furnace Brook up to Neponset, Mass Ave, and still tight coming off the Sacon Bridge as you make your way up to about Roosevelt Circle and then Spot Pond to the Cloverleaf. Even that southbound ride is still very busy on 93, about 62. Down to Spot Pond, 128, your 95 ride. Heavy from 38 up to North Ave. So that has improved and getting better on the southbound side. A little slow, actually, on the northbound side of 128 from Centennial Drive up to Lowell Street. The rest of the ride in pretty good shape right now as you make your way to the south of town, at least at the lower end of 128, is in much better shape. It's going to still slow you down, getting past Route 1 and onto 93. 93 is busy onto 24. 24 is just a little slow at the Horse Bridge, and big improvements on Route 3 southbound, but it's still a little tight from the split down to about 123 in Norwell. 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Gina Tempesta, WBC's Traffic on the 3s.
11: The rain is starting to let up in Boston. It's dry across most of the Metro West at this point, but still a lot of rain for coastal communities across the Merrimack Valley. And south of town is where we see the heaviest bands of rain. That's hitting communities like Abington and Norwell. Watch out for flooding in those areas. We'll check the full four-day forecast in 10 minutes.
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11: Tuesday evening, I'm Madison Rogers. Here are the five things you need to know. Defense Secretary Pete Hegseth now says the war on Iran has cost $37.5 billion so far. The military identifying a soldier killed while disarming an Iranian drone in Iraq as Sergeant Michael Swinton of North Carolina. The return of happy hour and a lot more is now being pitched by some Massachusetts senators as a so-called fun agenda. More on that ahead. Heavy rain postponing a game at Fenway and a concert at the Xfinity Center. And in Quincy, firefighters are finally getting new gear that's not laced with potential carcinogens. WBC's James Rojas reports.
2: It's taken about a year and over $2.6 million, but the Quincy Fire Department is now being equipped with firefighting gear without PFAS, forever chemicals linked to an increased risk of cancer. Interim Fire Chief Gary Smith says they've partnered with Milliken & Company and FireDex to ensure the new turnout gear is PFAS-free.
3: PFAS is called a forever chemical because it doesn't degrade. So if it gets into your system, it stays and it starts doing all sorts of damage that causes health risks, including many types of cancer. We've eliminated that. It's a big step forward.
2: City officials say independent testing last year found PFAS in gear it purchased under the assurance that it did not contain cancer-causing chemicals. The city council approved funding in March for the replacements. In Quincy, James Rojas, WBZ, Boston's News Radio.
11: Today brought a second day of jury selection in Plymouth Superior Court as a Duxbury woman faces trial accused of killing her three young children. 12 jurors have now been seated. The judge in the case has said they're looking for 18, including 6 alternates. Lindsay Clancy's murder trial is expected to go for 6 to 8 weeks. She's been paralyzed since a suicide attempt that day in 2023. Her lawyers say she was dealing with a postpartum mental health crisis and was catastrophically failed by her doctors. New health concerns at the Boston City Council. At-large Councillor Henry Santana is stepping away from his duties.
4: Councillor Santana says he's been hospitalized since last week for treatment of what he called persistent and unresolved health issues, adding he's taking a temporary absence from the City Council. Santana was not specific about what he's being treated for, and his office declined to share any additional information. On his social media accounts, Santana says he's experienced health issues throughout the summer and sought the evaluation of his doctors last Thursday. He remains in the cardiovascular center at Brigham and Women's Hospital for additional testing. The 30-year-old counselor says it's been an unexpected, difficult time for him personally. He says he'll return to his council duties as soon as he's able. At City Hall, Mike Macklem, WBZ, Boston's News Radio.
11: 2 weeks ago, City Councilor Julia Mejia was removed from a meeting on a stretcher after collapsing. Doctors have said they believe it was caused by dehydration and exhaustion. 3 months after the event was cut short by gunfire, a rescheduled White House Correspondents' Dinner is set for this week.
5: The White House Correspondents' Association says the event will be held on Friday at the Waldorf Astoria in Washington, D.C. This comes after an armed man opened fire inside the Washington Hilton during the original dinner on April 25th, leading to the event being postponed. The suspect, Cole Thomas Allen, was arrested and charged with several crimes, including an attempt to assassinate the president. President Trump has said that he will attend the rescheduled event. I'm Michael Kastner.
11: There is a new push on Beacon Hill, dubbed the Fun Agenda. Policy changes aimed at boosting nightlife and making concert tickets cheaper, among other things. P-Town Democrat Julian Sear says they're backing a list of amendments to the Senate's Economic Development Bill, a $325 million package that's set to go up for debate the day after tomorrow. If the Fun Agenda prevails, they'll add in an end to the ban on happy hour, alcohol sales before 10 a.m. Sundays, social consumption zones like communities were able to set up during the World Cup. Speaking of, a permanent later last call as well. And a cap on resale ticket prices like the governor has pitched. And that's not all of it. Senator Sear says it's about enabling the experiences that people really crave, and they hope that the suite of amendments can really help establish the kind of Massachusetts we want to live in. It's 6:51.
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11: Back to traffic and weather now. starting off with the Subaru retailers of New England all-wheel drive traffic on the threes. And hopefully it's starting to look a little better out there, Gina.
1: Yeah, here and there it's definitely getting a little bit better. We're definitely drying out, especially to the west of town, Madison. Still some hot spots, though, as you make your way into the city. It's still very tight on the turnpike on that eastbound side from Cambridge Street pretty much to 93. We still have a lot of volume on Soldiers Field Road backing up beyond a Western Ave to about Boston University. A little break in the action on the Mass Ave to the connector. Still very busy on that connector on the southbound side down to about Beacon on Estero. On the westbound side, Lower Deck still, Zakin Bridge into the tunnel onto the expressway down to Columbia Road. It gets a little bit better, but then East Milton to the split. Northbound is Adams up to Neponset and then Mass Ave in the rest of the ride as you head to the north of town. That's going to be a little bit busy. Off the Zakin Bridge, right up to about Roosevelt Circle, Spot Pond to the Cloverleaf, even southbound, slow from the Cloverleaf down to Spot Pond. Better on the southbound side of 128. Northbound, though, it's still a little busy from about 95 to just about Lowell Street, so a little bit busier than usual on that northbound side. And then to the south of town, it's still going to be a little slow going the lower end of 128, getting onto 93 North. 93 North is going to slow you onto 24, which is slow at the Horse Bridge. 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Gina Tempesta, WBC's Traffic on the Threes.
11: Heaviest rain is south of Boston, especially spots like Brockton, Abington, Cohasset, and Plymouth, with a warning from the NWS to watch out for flooding out there. Let's get the four-day forecast with AccuWeather's Brian Thompson.
0: There will be some showers and a couple of heavy gusty thunderstorms into early tonight, which will taper to a shower late. There could be some ponding on roadways. It's going to be a warm and sticky night, a low close to 70. Clouds and breaks of sun tomorrow. It's going to be breezy and humid with a shower or thunderstorm around in the afternoon and early evening. Any storm could produce locally damaging winds. High tomorrow, 85. Partly cloudy, more comfortable later tomorrow night, low 64. Much less humid Thursday, a lot of sunshine, a high near 80. Will be mostly sunny and nice on Friday. Highs in the low to mid 80s, and the dry weather likely continues as we head through the weekend. I'm AccuWeather meteorologist Brian Thompson, WBZ, Boston's News Radio.
11: It is 70 degrees with that heavy rain around Brockton, drying out in Framingham where it's 67, still raining Gloucester, 65, and a little leftover light rain in Boston, 65 in the city with 20, 25 mile an hour winds feeling like the upper 50s. Across Massachusetts, state transportation officials say there are close to 2,500 miles of locally owned dirt and gravel roads, and communities will get some new help maintaining them. MassDOT announcing $11.25 million in grant money going out in the first round of funding for the Unpaved Roads Program, launched last year. There are 48 communities on the list of recipients, including Barry, Brewster, North Attleboro, Plymouth, Wareham, and Wellfleet. The latest safety recall at Ford impacts hundreds of thousands of vehicles. Faulty seats are to blame.
10: The National Highway Traffic Safety Administration says the switch for the easy entry, second row outer seats on certain Ford and Lincoln SUVs may stick. That could cause the seats to unlatch, tip, or slide unexpectedly, and it could possibly cause injuries. Included in the recall are 2020 through 26 Ford Explorers and 2020 through 27 Lincoln Aviators. The automaker will notify owners this month and again in January, telling them to take their vehicles to the dealer for a free repair. I'm Daria Albinger.
11: The latest on war in the Middle East and prices at local gas pumps straight ahead in the news at 7 o'clock.
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11: 65 degrees as the rain pushes out of Boston at 7 o'clock. Good Tuesday evening. I'm Madison Rogers. And we do still have some flooding concerns in southeastern Mass with heavy rain in spots like Brockton. Also, damage is done in the city at Fenway. The Red Sox game has been postponed till tomorrow. Another concert postponed at the Xfinity Center in Mansfield. There are now 12 jurors seated for the trial of Lindsey Clancy, and the judge didn't hold back when asking questions, especially about potential jurors' knowledge with mental health.
22: That's because mental illness will be a key factor in this case, since Lindsey Clancy is claiming she's not guilty by reason of insanity, saying she was over-medicated and experiencing postpartum psychosis when she took the lives of her three children in 2023. Our legal analyst says the judge has to tread lightly when asking jurors about their mental health.
23: Approach it with the understanding of many people either have experienced or know someone who's had mental health challenges. That in and of itself would not prevent them from serving as a juror. But what would prevent them from serving as a juror is if they said or indicated that their experiences with mental health would prevent them from being an impartial juror and listening to all of the evidence and weighing it appropriately.
11: 12 jurors have now been seated total. The judge has said that they're working toward 18, including alternates. That report came from WBZ-TV's Christina Rex. President Trump is promising Lebanon more support, and he's promising Americans flights to Beirut.
24: President Donald Trump says he'll allow American carriers to resume direct flights to Lebanon more than 40 years after the U.S. suspended that route. Trump is also pledging support for Lebanon following months of conflict between Israel and the Lebanese militant group Hezbollah. During a meeting with Lebanon's leader at the White House, Trump says,
25: "We've done some things that I think the world will take notice. Again, it's been a very badly treated place and country, and we're going to have it properly treated and treated with respect that it deserves."
24: Trump made the flight announcement in a social media post following that meeting. Direct flights between the U.S. and Lebanon were suspended in 1985 by President Ronald Reagan's administration following the hijacking of TWA Flight 847. I'm Lisa Dwyer.
11: Checking in with local drivers at the pump as prices rise again and fighting rages in the Middle East.
2: Super frustrating.
3: A phrase that definitely sums up drivers right now across the Commonwealth, as it appears we're on a fast track to one expensive second half of the summer on the roads. Prices soaring past $4 per gallon. In fact, here in Weymouth at a Gulf station along Route 18, we're reading $4.38.
2: So I'm just hoping that it doesn't go past this. It's kind of nerve-wracking that it's already at this level.
3: But what can you do?
4: I'll pay the extra no matter what.
3: Mike filling up for a day of Uber driving, what he does on the side in between his full-time work. He says he's got no choice. You got to pay the piper.
4: So, and if I have to pay extra, I will.
3: Summer of higher gas prices only getting worse. In Weymouth, Jim McKay, WBZ, Boston's News Radio.
11: The city of Boston has secured a massive payout from Boston University. More on that coming up in a few. It's 7:03 and time for the Subaru Retailers of New England all-wheel drive traffic on the threes. Improvement, but still not great out there, Gina.
1: Yeah, it's still definitely not great, but getting better in some spots. Other spots, not so much, including Madison. A new crash is coming into us to the south of town, lower end of 495 on the southbound side, right before 123 in the Norton stretch to watch out for. The rest of the ride to the south of town, still pretty busy on 93 northbound from 95 to 24. 24 is going to slow you at the horse bridge. And it's a little slow still about the Braintree split. Stop and go down to the lane drop. Other than that, that is actually cleared out pretty nicely both directions on Route 3. Still tough coming onto the expressway, lower deck, Sacum Bridge, onto the expressway down to about Columbia Road, and then Furnace Brook to the split. Northbound is going to be Furnace Brook up to Neponset. Still a little sluggish into the tunnel after that. Turnpike eastbound still very busy coming into the city from Cambridge Street to Kenmore, and Stero Drive on that eastbound side's jammed from Western out, actually Soldiers Field Road to the BU Bridge. Gets better after that. The westbound ride's a little slow coming off of the connector. Gina Tempesta, WBZ's traffic on the threes.
11: The stormy weather is also improving, but we still have quite a bit of rain out there, especially south of Boston. Heavy rain on the radar near Norwell and Hanover, and closer to Bridgewater as well. To the north of town, a lot of rain up along Gloucester and the upper part of the North Shore in general. We can see gusty thunderstorms into the early hours of tonight. It'll taper off to a shower eventually, but continue to watch for potential flooding on streets and highways. The low's near 70. Tomorrow, clouds and breaks of sun, but we do have another round of showers and potential thunderstorms with gusty winds in the afternoon and early evening. We'll top out around 85 degrees for your Wednesday. Thursday, mainly sunny, much less humid. It is a pleasant day with a high around 80. Another pretty nice one for Friday, 80 to 84 with mostly sunny skies. Right now in Boston, it is 65 degrees with a little light rain left over at 7:05. At Boston City Hall, today brought a meeting on the future of the city's Human Rights Commission. At least one city councilor is accusing the mayor of effectively eliminating it. Here's WBZ's Mike Macklin.
5: The city's Human Rights Commission was established by then-Mayor Ray Flynn in 1984 to investigate complaints of discrimination against gays, lesbians, and minorities in Boston. Now, more than 40 years later, the former mayor's son, City Councilor Ed Flynn, says the current mayor, Michelle Wu, has let the commission die on the vine.
6: Over the last 2 years, there hasn't been the leadership and there hasn't been any staff that have done the work. It left residents of Boston without an opportunity to file a complaint with the commission that's a critical part of city government. It was run into the ground.
5: Flynn and several of his fellow councilors say Mayor Wu eliminated the commission from the city budget. Called to task at a council hearing, a Wu administration official replied, "We were in a tough financial situation." At City Hall, Mike Macklin, WBZ, Boston's News Radio.
11: We have reached out to the mayor's office for further comment. Many of Boston's biggest property owners, universities and hospitals, do not pay any property taxes, but many of them make voluntary payments. Now, City Hall says it signed the largest deal of its kind in history, securing payment in lieu of taxes from Boston University. It's a five-year deal and the first written agreement with BU in decades, increasing the school's payments to the city from $6.3 million to $8.3 million per year. BU has also agreed to contribute annual community benefits worth close to $67 million. Mayor Wu, in a statement, says thriving institutions and a strong, well-resourced city go hand in hand. Her administration has been grappling with budget woes and unsuccessful attempts to shake up commercial and residential property tax rates. From the rails to the roads, shuttle buses have been replacing a large stretch of the Red Line today, and it continues for more than a week. WBZ's James Rojas has more from Alewife.
0: For 10 consecutive days, Red Line riders are hopping aboard shuttle buses, starting here at Alewife Station in Cambridge, down to Park Street in Boston.
7: At the first day, it can be kind of hard to figure it out, I guess, but as it goes on, it gets better.
0: This service suspension will allow the MBTA to work on critical track improvements, which includes the replacement of 24 floating slabs. These large concrete slabs absorb sound and vibrations from trains. Now, this rider is okay with the shakeup if it means things are getting better.
8: Because when they did it before with increasing the speed of the trains, it made a huge difference. So, yeah, I support it.
0: Work up and down the Red Line will also include power washing stations, repairs, as well as renovating the Alewife Headhouse Plaza. In Cambridge, James Rojas, WBZ, Boston's News Radio.
11: 7:08 right now. It's time for a check on Bloomberg Business, and here's Andrew O'Day.
9: People are still paying a premium for a premium pickup truck. So reports General Motors, which says despite headwinds, including tariffs raising parts prices, AI demand raising tech component prices, and the Iran war raising customers' fuel prices, it's raising its own profit prediction for the year. Amid sales ups and downs, including last quarter's sales, which were down, GM has kept profits up by keeping inventories low and prices high on its most profitable models. Wall Street's indexes advanced today. Dow up 385, NASDAQ gaining 329, S&P rose 66. Andrew Rodin, Bloomberg Business on WBZ, Boston's News Radio.
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15: Now, things can change still over the next 11 or 12 days. The Red Sox could go the other way again, though it certainly doesn't look like at this point they're going to lose another game the rest of the season. But I would expect, yes, at this point that they will buy and not sell.
16: That was The Athletic's Ken Rosenthal on Foul Territory today when asked what the surging Red Sox plan to do with the trade deadline. He also said it's been cool to see this turnaround and to see Fenway Park alive again.
15: For all of us, including myself, who are very critical of their president of baseball operations, or their chief baseball officer, Craig Breslow, what is happening with them is kind of the way he laid it out in certain respects. They're getting great pitching, and it's enabled them to build a foundation for this pitching defense thing that they were trying to do.
16: Brian Antonelli, WBZ, Boston's News Radio.
11: And it is disappointing news this evening at Fenway. The rain has caused a postponement for the game for the Red Sox and Orioles. It'll now be a split doubleheader between the two teams tomorrow, the first at 1:35 and the second just after 7. At 7:13. Back to the Subaru Retailers of New England, all-wheel drive, traffic on the threes. And what's the update, Gina?
17: Well, we're still looking at this crash to the south of town, Madison, 495 southbound before 123 in the Norton stretch, just about a mile backed up traffic there. And things are definitely getting better to the south of town. Still a little bit of volume, though, 93 northbound from about 138 to 24. 24 is going to slow you down to 139, 18 to the lane drop on Route 3 southbound. But the rest of your South Shore ride looks pretty good. To the north of town, also a clearing out of the way from a number of earlier problems. Still a little stop and go at Copeland Circle on Route 1 northbound. Then you're in pretty good shape after that. Also much better coming off the Zakin Bridge on 93 north, just to tap the brakes at Medford Square, and then Montvale Ave to the Cloverleaf, all thinned out on that upper end of 128. So there's some good news there. Downtown Boston still busy on the expressway as you make your way out of the tunnel onto the expressway, right down to about Columbia Road, and then a little slow at Furnace Brook. Northbound's going to slow you down at East Milton. Not bad into the tunnel after that. And Soldiers Field Road still very heavy just as you approach the BU Bridge. Clearing out after that a little slow from the Longfellow to the connector. Gina Tempesta, WBC's traffic on the threes.
11: On the whole, we are seeing less rain as the evening goes on, but we do still have some strong stormy weather coming down in bands across southeastern Mass and Rhode Island. The National Weather Service has warned folks to keep an eye out for potential flooding. Strongest rain on the radar right now is around Brockton and Scituate. We do also have some stormy weather on Cape Ann and up the North Shore from there. Again, watch for gusty thunderstorms into early tonight with potential flooding on streets, highways, poor drainage areas. The low is near 70, and the rain tapers off tonight. Then we'll start out dry tomorrow. Clouds and breaks of sun, humid, up to 85. We will see another round of rain and stormy weather in spots in the afternoon. Some gusty winds are possible. Tomorrow night, it'll get more comfortable out there. The low's around 64, and it stays nice for Thursday. Much less humid, mainly sunny, up to 80. Low mid-80s for Friday with more sunshine. Right now in Boston, we have a bit of fog around, but I believe the rain has dried up at 7:16.
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11: Good evening, I'm Madison Rogers. Here are the five things you need to know. Long list of 9 ballot questions now finalized for November in Massachusetts, touching on government records, elections, cannabis, other things. Defense Secretary Pete Hegseth tells the Senate that the war in Iran has cost $37.5 billion so far, as he calls for a supplemental funding package. Officials now say a man from Mexico who was hit by a truck and killed after an ICE encounter in Florida had been on vacation on a U.S. tourist visa. Boston City Councilor-at-Large Henry Santana says he's hospitalized with health issues and will be stepping away from City Hall for the time being while he recovers. A device designed for diabetics to measure blood sugar is flying off the shelves, and it's non-diabetics doing a lot of the buying, as we hear from WBZ's Heil Schaffel.
2: Dr. Jorge Rodriguez is a Harvard Med School professor. Part of his research deals with CGMs, the blood sugar monitors that you attach to your arm for 2 weeks at a time.
4: I've worn them myself. The actual application of them is like fairly painless.
2: He says since the monitors went over the counter a couple years ago, they've seen a spike in popularity. Healthy wellness influencers have taken that idea and run with it. They're monitoring their own blood sugar with a fine-tooth comb, trying to pick out trends. Rodriguez says that can be good or bad.
4: If looking at it frequently, you know, helps with that, then that might be beneficial. But it definitely could get to a place where you overfixate on it.
2: That's been the critique from other doctors, people misinterpreting a rise in sugars as something inherently bad versus just a natural bodily process. He did say the data pouring in is helping science understand the bounds of what sugar looks like in healthy people.
4: Because now we have people without diabetes wearing them.
2: Heil Schaffel, WBZ, Boston News Radio.
11: A maker of a popular GLP-1 drug is taking another one to court. WBZ's Jim Ryan tells us about a new federal suit filed in New Jersey.
19: With so many people using the drugs, it's a bold claim to make.
20: People using Zepbound lost an average of 50 pounds compared to an average of 33 pounds with the Wegovy injection.
19: And one that the maker of Wegovy says is misleading. Novo Nordisk claims that Eli Lilly is using data based on the highest dose of Zepbound versus the lowest dose of Wegovy. The Danish drug maker wants a court to order Lilly to pull the ads and to issue what it calls corrective advertising. Jim Ryan, ABC News.
11: Harvard is facing another federal investigation. The DOJ says it's looking into whether the university is letting donors in China create scholarships that American students can't access. Federal officials say Harvard's foreign funding disclosures raised concerns about possible discrimination against U.S. students, though investigators haven't specified what scholarships are being targeted and stressed that no conclusions have been reached yet. Harvard says it's reviewing the DOJ notice. A statement from the university says Harvard follows the law and does not unlawfully discriminate. The new probe, just the latest in a list in what Harvard has argued is an illegal, politically driven pressure campaign. A federal appeals court today has cleared the way for the Justice Department to release tapes of former President Joe Biden's interviews with his biographer 10 years ago.
21: Biden first sued the Department of Justice in May to try to block the release of the recordings and transcripts from the making of his 2017 memoir. But a divided three-judge panel from the D.C. Circuit Court of Appeals ruled on Tuesday that there was substantial public interest in releasing the materials. Republicans in Congress and the Conservative Heritage Foundation demanded the records be released after former special counsel Robert Hur obtained the recordings while investigating Biden's alleged mishandling of classified documents. Peter Harvalambos, ABC News.
11: New tariffs on Canada could lead to even more sticker shock at local sporting goods stores.
22: President Trump's new round of tariffs on Canada include a 50% tariff on hockey sticks, adding a new burden to sporting goods stores already rocked by rising prices. Paul Stanton is the owner of Sports Etc. in Arlington. He tells me the on and off tariffs for the last few years have been tough for both them and the consumer.
23: Some stuff comes from China, so there's tariffs to them, and then the tariffs are doubled up coming from Canada down to us. We have to make sure that we can source things directly, either through the U.S. directly or look for vendors who manufacture in the United States.
22: But he says it's not that simple. Major brands moved production overseas because rising costs have made manufacturing sporting goods in the U.S. difficult.
23: One of my biggest concerns I have going forward is that the cost of goods to the end consumer is so high that it's making participating in hockey almost prohibitive.
22: From Arlington, Kyle Bray, WBZ, Boston's News Radio.
11: The World Cup is over, but the fights are still unfolding. FIFA has officially launched a wide-ranging disciplinary probe following a shocking post-game brawl between Argentina and Spain players Sunday. That melee broke out just after the final whistle as Spain won the World Cup. Also, separately, a top Spanish soccer official is now calling on the head of FIFA to resign, accusing him of destroying the football industry. La Liga president Javier Tebas is a frequent critic of FIFA president Gianni Infantino, and this latest escalation comes after Infantino said they're considering making the next World Cup a lot bigger, expanding to 64 teams.
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11: 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Back to the roads with Gina Tempesta. It's the Subaru Retailers of New England.

0: there. Still a little bit of volume on Soldiers Field Road, just approaching the BU Bridge, and it starts to break free, and not too bad as you continue that ride. Eastbound, westbound is going to hit the brakes at Mass Ave. To the north of town, also cleared out of the way, much better out there, and just a little bit of volume coming off the Zakum Bridge as you make your way through Somerville. Good to go after that. Gina Tempesta, WBC's Traffic on the Threes.
1: Heaviest rain on the radar right now is still around Brockton, and we do have quite a bit of rain, especially south of town and along parts of the North Shore. But on the whole, it is easing out. We're drying out in Boston. And let's get that four-day forecast with AccuWeather's Brian Thompson.
2: Going to stay warm and sticky into early tonight with some showers and a couple of heavy gusty thunderstorms, which will taper to a shower late. Watch for flooding on streets and highways, as well as in poor drainage areas. Low tonight around 70. Clouds and breaks of sun tomorrow. It's going to be breezy and humid with a shower or thunderstorm in the afternoon and early evening. Any storm could produce locally damaging winds. High 85 tomorrow. More comfortable tomorrow night with lows back in the 60s. And then some very nice weather in store for Thursday and Friday. A lot of sunshine. It's going to be much less humid. High temperatures near or just above 80 degrees. I'm AccuWeather meteorologist Brian Thompson, WBZ, Boston's News Radio.
1: Right now it is 71 in Plimpton. It's 68 in Natick, 66 in Woburn, 65 in Boston, feeling like the upper 50s with a little light rain and some fog at 725. In New England business news, worse news than expected this week when it comes to the future for a Central Mass behavioral health care provider. Community HealthLink in Worcester now tells state officials they plan to lay off more than 200 workers in September. Originally, they estimated several dozen employees would be let go. This appears to be part of an overall plan to eventually close the facility entirely, but it's not clear when exactly that would happen. Forbes is out with a list of the best hospitals in each state. Here's WBZ's Nicole Davis with a look at Massachusetts.
3: Here in Massachusetts, two Boston hospitals are the cream of the crop on this list. We're talking about the Faulkner Hospital in Jamaica Plain and Brigham and Women's in the Longwood Medical Area, both coming in on the list as the only five-star overall experiences. However, both do rank only one out of five when it comes to best practices. In western Massachusetts, Bay State Wing Hospital in Palmer and Berkshire Medical Center in Pittsfield are at four stars. Same for south of Boston, Beth Israel Deaconess Milton and Plymouth both getting four stars. North of Boston, Beverly Hospital and Leahy Hospital in Burlington getting four stars too. The survey ranks several factors here, including value, outcomes, and those best practices. Nicole Davis, WBZ, Boston's News Radio.
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1: It was like the Jaws shark. Didn't always work, came with its own problems. That's what made it great. The heart of the movie is Rocky and Grace, and their friendship is hard-earned.
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9: It is 65 degrees with light rain in Boston at 7:30. Good evening. I'm Madison Rogers. Let's start this half hour in Washington. Republicans pushing for a $95 billion budget package that includes funding for the military.
10: Defense Secretary Pete Hegseth faced questions and protests at a Senate committee hearing. Hegseth says the cost to fight the war in Iran has gone up.
11: The estimate we have as of today is $37.5 billion.
10: Hegseth says without more funding, the military faces critical shortfalls.
11: This request is an urgent, necessary injection of resources to address the immediate needs of our department.
10: Washington Democrat Patty Murray says the Strait of Hormuz is closed, and President Trump had mentioned several times a deal is near and the war would be over.
12: This war is now spiraling out of control again. The president is threatening escalation and war crimes and suggesting this could be another forever war.
10: Hegseth was interrupted during the hearing. The White House issued a statement urging support of the budget resolution without modification immediately. Ed Donahue, Washington.
9: Today brought a second day of jury selection in Plymouth Superior Court as a Duxbury woman faces trial accused of killing her three young children. 12 jurors have now been seated. The judge in the case has said they're looking for 18. Lindsay Clancy's murder trial is expected to go for 6 to 8 weeks. She's been paralyzed since a suicide attempt that day in 2023. Her lawyers say she was dealing with a postpartum mental health crisis and was catastrophically failed by her doctors. It is going to be a long ballot in November. Today, Massachusetts election officials finalized the list of 9 questions voters will answer. As we hear from WBZ's Kyle Bray, recreational cannabis will be back up for debate, despite a last-ditch effort to block it.
13: After a long road of challenges, a ballot question looking to repeal recreational marijuana legalization will appear on the ballot this fall. The State Ballot Law Commission ruled against a challenge looking to block the question over issues with signatures. It'll be one of 9 questions voters will consider in November. Polling, however, suggests around 65% support the decision to legalize marijuana. Folks I spoke to agreed.
14: I would support leaving the law as is, so not repealing it.
15: I personally don't partake in it, but I think it should be legal. How can you have alcohol be legal and not marijuana?
13: Supporters of the question point to drug driving dysfunction in the State Cannabis Control Commission and claims that societal costs outweigh tax revenue. From the State House, Kyle Bray, WBZ, Boston's News Radio.
9: The recreational pod rollback will be number 8 on the ballot. Looking at the other loaded questions, number 1, championed by the state auditor, would make more government documents public record. Questions 3 and 4 could reshape future elections, creating all-party primaries and allowing same-day registration. 5 would lead to a lower cap on state tax revenue, and 7 would override local zoning laws to allow single-family homes on smaller lots. It is 7:33, and coming up in a few, we'll look at some art that is definitely not art around Boston. We'll explain. Right now, time for the Subaru Retailers of New England all-wheel drive traffic on the 3s, where it's looking a lot better than it did just an hour ago, Gina.
16: No, absolutely. What a difference an hour makes. That is for sure. Really drying out in most spots right now. But Madison, we have a couple of glitches for folks headed southbound through the city. We're getting word of a disabled vehicle on the lower deck of 93 right by the hood plant. Do not have a lane on that. And that's going to slow you down, though. And then after that, we have a crash in the left-hand lane inside the O'Neill just coming off the Zakin Bridge. So that's going to be a slow one and southbound through the city. After that, you'll hit a little bit of volume coming out of the Tip O'Neill Tunnel and down to about Neponset. Looks better to the split. That northbound ride pretty much has cleared out. Even Storrow Drive is looking much better. Still a little slow on that westbound side. Getting by the Hatch Shell, the top of the brakes at Mass Ave. Eastbound, you're in pretty good shape until you hit about Clarendon Street. Then it's going to be slow up to the connector, looking much much better to the north of town. Turnpike's in pretty good shape, still a little slow at Cambridge Street, but you'll look pretty good after that, and no major problems to the south. Gina Tempesta, WBC's Traffic on the Threes.
9: In the four-day forecast, we do still have quite a bit of rain out there, especially south of Boston, and we'll continue to see the chance for strong, gusty thunderstorms with flooding in areas into tonight. The rain eventually tapers off, and we'll hit a low around 70. Pretty warm out there. Tomorrow, it's breezy and humid. Some breaks of sun possible in the morning, but we can also see a thunderstorm in the afternoon and early evening. Watch for localized damage. Wind gusts, temps in the mid-80s Wednesday. Thursday, it's a lot drier and less humid, mainly sunny and pleasant, high around 80, 80 to 84 for Friday's high, and it's mostly sunny out there. Right now, it is 67 in Melrose, 68 in Dover, 72 in Carver, 65 in Boston, with some light rain and a bit of a breeze out there. It feels like the upper 50s at 735. Perhaps you've seen his black and white stencils all over Boston. WBZ's Hal Schaffel spoke to the street artist behind Not Art.
6: Mike wants people to ask, is it art or is it not art?
7: I've put it thousands of places.
6: The street Not artist has spray-painted his Not Art stencil all over Greater Boston over the last 20 years, teasing out places that seem forgotten.
7: Finding the places that are overlooked.
6: He's constantly committing misdemeanors, so he wanted to remain at least surnameless. He does sell fish for a day job, but this is where the passion is.
7: I've really learned a lot about what you can get away with in the city. I don't want to do anything bad.
6: Decades ago, he proposed Not Art as a concept, and once it made his friends angry, he knew the stencils would provoke a reaction.
7: And I was like, you know what? Maybe I should just not make art.
6: He says he's been busted twice and has a lawyer for those instances.
7: Oh, I'm sorry. I did not know that I was doing something illegal. You know, not that that's ever worked, but...
6: Kyle Schaffel, WBZ, Boston's News Radio.
9: There's a new push on Beacon Hill that backers have dubbed the Fun Agenda. Policy changes aimed at boosting nightlife and making concert tickets cheaper, among other things. P-Town Democrat Julian Sear says they're backing a list of amendments to the Senate's Economic Development Bill, a $325 million package that's set to go up for debate Thursday. During that debate, if the Fun Agenda prevails, they'll add in an end to the ban on happy hour, alcohol sales on Sunday mornings, social consumption zones like communities have been able to set up during the World Cup. On that note, a permanent later last call at the bars as well, and a cap on resale ticket prices like the governor has thrown her support behind. Senator Sear says it's about enabling the experiences that people really crave. Doctors down under are calling it a miracle, saying the odds of it being repeated are 1 in 15 million.
17: A 34-year-old woman from Australia delivering four identical quadruplet girls. Their doctor is Alexa Bendall.
18: One fertilized egg that then splits not once, not twice, but three times into four different babies who then share a placenta. That is just incredible.
17: The girls are named Emily, Harriet, Catherine, and Alexa, named for the doctor who took care of their mom during pregnancy.
18: It's just such a lovely present.
17: The babies were conceived without the help of fertility treatments. Even more unusual, says the doctor. Sherry Preston, ABC News.
9: Police in Reading say two local officers helped make a special delivery early yesterday. Shortly before 4 a.m. Monday, a man called 911 to report his wife was in labor in their car. Two Reading police officers arrived to the scene and realized the mother wasn't going to make it to the hospital. They got to work and helped deliver a healthy baby boy. The fire department then took mom and baby to Winchester Hospital, where both are doing well. 7:38 right now, and let's check business news with Bloomberg's Andrew O'Day.
19: One of the biggest names in auto care on the East Coast is looking west through acquisition. Dow Jones says Mavis, which owns Midas, Tire Kingdom, and Tuffy, along with its namesake Mavis Tire Express, is paying Icon Enterprises $700 million cash to take over Pep Boys, Manny, Moe, and Jack. Though a national chain, Pep Boys is bigger in the west, and so it fits into Mavis's expansion ambitions. Wall Street's indexes rose today. Dow up 385, NASDAQ up 329, S&P up 66. Andrew O'Day, Bloomberg Business on WBZ, Boston's News Radio.
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13: It's been a tale of two seasons for Red Sox third baseman Caleb Durbin, who had just one home run while batting 163 in the team's first 48 games, but in the 44 since, Durbin's hitting .304 with 9 home runs. When asked about the turnaround, Durbin said the most frustrating thing for him in the beginning is knowing that wasn't him.
26: We were close as a team, and I felt like if I could turn things around, it'd make a big difference, and that was weighing on me heavy because, you know, it's tough when you're going through it and you're not winning, you know, because you want to, you know, be there for the guys and help the team. Just added extra motivation to get right, and I'm glad I was able to, and, you know, it's been a fun ride so far.
13: And Durbin said he's grateful he went through that struggle.
26: It's a great learning experience. Anytime you go through it, you got to learn from it, and that was one that I'm definitely going to learn from.
13: Brian Antonelli, WBZ, Boston's News Radio.
9: Messy weather has postponed the game that was supposed to happen tonight at Fenway Park. It's going to be a doubleheader for the Sox and Orioles tomorrow now. The first one starting at 1:35 p.m., the second starting after 7. At 7:43, let's get back to the Subaru Retailers of New England all-wheel drive traffic on the threes with Gina Podesta.
16: Thanks, Madison, and good evening. Overall, not too bad of a ride right now after a very rough afternoon commute. Still a little slow going, though. For folks traveling southbound through the city, we have a right lane breakdown. They pushed off in the right breakdown lane, though. A lower deck of 93 by the Hood Plant. You should be all set there, and then I'm going to hit some heavier volume, though, as you make your way onto the Zakim Bridge. That's because they're clearing a crash inside the O'Neill Tunnel just inside. So and that's going to keep you slow there. Then a little tight after that as you make your way onto the expressway down to Neponset. You look good, though, down to the split. Wide open on that northbound ride, so everything's cleared out pretty nicely there. The rest of your downtown ride, airport tunnels check out okay. The Tobin Bridge looks good. You're back to about Beacon Street on Sturrow Drive on that eastbound side up to the connector. The connector northbound's busy getting onto 93, but 93 is wide open. Past the Cloverleaf, it's finally quiet on the turnpike, and it looks pretty good to the south as well. 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Gina Tempesta, WBC's Traffic on the Threes.
9: Right around Boston, we're seeing a little more rain right now, and we're continuing to see some heavy weather in spots south of town, especially into Rhode Island, where there's thunder and lightning and some isolated flooding concerns. We are concerned about flooding for the next few hours, so keep an eye out on streets and highways and poor drainage areas. We can still see some heavy, gusty thunderstorms. It does taper off later on tonight, and we'll get down to around 70 for the low. Tomorrow, clouds and breaks of sun. It's breezy and humid with a shower or thunderstorm in the afternoon and early evening. We can see some gusty winds out there. Temps in the mid-80s. Then Thursday, it's much less humid and mainly sunny, around 80 for the high. Another mostly sunny, nice one for Friday with a high from 80 to 84 or so. Right now, rain in Boston. It is 67 degrees and feeling more like 60.
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9: Good evening, I'm Madison Rogers. Here are the five things you need to know at 7:45. Just in, the Pentagon says it's launched an 11th night of strikes on Iran as they vie for control of the choked-off Strait of Hormuz. President Trump today says U.S.-Lebanon flights can resume. He's pledging help for the country after meeting the Lebanese president. There are now 12 jurors seated for the Lindsey Clancy murder trial in Plymouth. Heavy rain postponing a game at Fenway Park and a concert at the Xfinity Center. And in Quincy, the fire department is equipping its firefighters with new gear, protecting them from both flames and the risk of cancer. ABC's James Rojas has details.
0: Mayor Tom Koch says a lawsuit is still pending after independent testing last year found forever chemicals linked to an increased risk of cancer in gear issued to firefighters.
3: Think about that. The gear is supposed to protect them. It was further poisoning them.
0: That brings us to today, where the fire department is showing off new non-PFAS turnout gear from Milliken & Company and Firedex. Quincy Fire Union President Tom Bose.
4: I'm happy to report I received a testing report on those four sets of gear yesterday afternoon. All pieces tested have tested for less than levels of detection of PFAS, meaning there is less than 5 parts per million in the gear, probably none at all. It's clean. We finally did it.
0: This was made possible after the city council approved funding for the new gear. In Quincy, James Rojas, WBZ, Boston's News Radio.
9: Massachusetts Attorney General Andrea Campbell is opposing the Environmental Protection Agency's proposed rollback on limits to some PFAS, or forever chemicals, found in drinking water. Campbell has joined a coalition of 18 other AGs in filing a letter to the EPA. They say forever chemicals and the serious health and environmental risks they pose do not go away just because the EPA chooses to walk away from its obligation to protect our drinking water. In the comment letter, the AGs tell the EPA that the rollback is illegal. Pedestrian travel is the focus of a community meeting this week for the new Sagamore Bridge on Cape Cod.
5: Learning more details about that meeting this week on the Cape that will be hosted by MassDOT as they'll be unveiling new plans for bike and pedestrian travel on the future Sagamore Bridge. The meeting is taking place Thursday night at Bourne High School. The new travel lanes will be designed to accommodate walkers and riders along Canal Service Road to maintain access around the future bridge construction zone. Public input will be encouraged come Thursday night as the state mulls over construction bids right now for the immense project. Shovels could be in the ground to replace the Sagamore and Bourne bridges late next year. Jim McKay, WBZ, Boston's News Radio.
9: If you're sick of traffic on the North Shore, a revived bus route might make it a little easier.
7: Restore the roll. MBTA bus services are returning to the heart of Danvers. They were originally canceled during the COVID pandemic 6 years ago, but now the 465 route is set to be restored this fall. Here's the catch. It's just a pilot program, but they will be running between Danvers Square and Salem Depot for at least a year. Town officials say plans are already in place to make it permanent. Matt Shearer, WBZ, Boston's News Radio.
9: An issue with seatbelts is behind a major recall of some popular Ford and Lincoln SUVs.
8: The National Highway Traffic Safety Administration says the switch for the easy entry, second row outer seats on certain Ford and Lincoln SUVs may stick. That could cause the seats to unlatch, tip, or slide unexpectedly, and it could possibly cause injuries. Included in the recall are 2020 through 26 Ford Explorers and 2020 through 27 Lincoln Aviators. The automaker will notify owners this month and again in January, telling them to take their vehicles to the dealer for a free repair. I'm Daria Albinger.
9: The U.S. Gulf Coast is going from oppressive heat to torrential downpours over the coming days as the second named storm of the year takes shape.
10: Bertha is not expected to rise above tropical storm status, meaning that winds will stay below 74 miles per hour. But it's the rain that has New Orleans officials like Randy Heyman concerned.
11: As part of our storm preparation, our operations teams have already begun lowering the canal and cleaning catch basins throughout the system.
10: Across South Louisiana, residents and business owners are filling sandbags and bracing for flooding as Tropical Storm Bertha heads for a possible landfall this week. Jim Ryan, ABC News.
9: One person is dead after a fatal tractor-trailer crash in New Hampshire this morning. State troopers responded around 7 a.m. to reports of a crash on 95, I believe in Seabrook, involving a pedestrian. Authorities confirmed that, for reasons still unclear, the pedestrian had been standing in the middle of the lane when they were hit. The identity of the victim hasn't been released. Police say the driver is from Connecticut, that he stayed on scene and is fully cooperating with the investigation. Today, House Democrats in Massachusetts advanced some legislation that would remove restrictions for late-term abortions. The bill states that an abortion may be performed by a physician based upon the professional judgment of the physician. It also removes existing criteria that allowed for abortions to be performed at 24 weeks or later, including preserving the patient's life, preserving the patient's physical or mental health, a lethal fatal anomaly, or a grave fetal diagnosis. The bill cleared the House Ways and Means Committee on a 23-6 vote, and the House is set to vote on the bill tomorrow.
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12: Exactly.
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12: That's where you come in.
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9: 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Let's get back to the Subaru retailers of New England. All-wheel drive, traffic on the threes. Good evening, Gina.
16: Hi, Matt. us, and thanks and good evening. Well, a better evening for folks downtown Boston. We just cleared a crash inside the Tip O'Neill Tunnel on the southbound side, so that is getting much better. You're going to hit a little bit of volume coming out of the tunnel just to about Columbia Road, a little slow. After that, to Neponset, looks good to this split. Northbound is wide open now from the split right into the tunnel. Storrow Drive, just a couple of light cycle delays from the Longfellow as you make your way onto the connector. The airport tunnels check out okay. To the south of town, we have a spin out now. We are hearing that this crash has happened because of hydroplaning, so still be careful out there. 24 northbound at 104 in the Bridgewater stretch. Gina Tempesta, WBC's traffic on the threes.
9: 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Let's get the four-day forecast from AccuWeather's Brian Thompson.
1: Going to be warm and sticky as we head through tonight. We'll have some showers and a couple of heavy, gusty thunderstorms into the early part of tonight, which will taper to a shower late. So watch for flooding on streets and highways as well as poor drainage areas. Low 70 for tonight. Clouds and breaks of sun, breezy and humid tomorrow with a shower or thunderstorm around in the afternoon and early evening. Any of those storms could produce locally damaging winds. High 85 tomorrow. More comfortable later tomorrow night. Low 64. And then lots of sunshine Thursday and Friday with highs near 80, and the dry weather likely continues as we head through the upcoming weekend. I'm AccuWeather meteorologist Brian Thompson, WBZ, Boston's News Radio.
9: With the rain still falling for many of us, it is 67 degrees in, or excuse me, it's 71 in Westport, 69 in Framingham, it is 67 in Lowell. In Boston, 67, and feeling closer to 60, some light rain around at 7:55. Some fun and games and comics and pop culture soon.
6: San Diego Comic-Con is back. Starting Thursday through the weekend, there will be a multitude of exhibits, games, films, and autograph signings available to visitors, with over 40 special guests, including comic authors, celebrities, and cartoonists, set to appear. And after releasing their trailer for Avengers Doomsday yesterday,
17: something's coming.
6: Marvel Studios will be back in Hall H this year after sitting out 2025. A preview night for the annual event is set for tomorrow at the San Diego Convention Center. Brian Antonelli, WBZ, Boston's News Radio.
9: Protest music stealing the spotlight at a show in Boston.
18: It's the first anniversary tonight of a local series called Which Side, a protest music teach-out. It started with the book Which Side Are You On by author and journalist James Sullivan. He's also the host of these evenings that are just gaining in popularity.
19: Yeah, I wrote this book a few years ago. My good friend Joyce Linehan came up with the idea to put this show together with Boston musicians playing protest music of classic protest songs and also originals of their own creation. And it's been fantastic. Music ranging from the rock and roll and sort of punk world that the two of us came up into, hip-hop and gospel music. We've had a singer from Ukraine singing in Ukrainian.
18: This is quite a thing. New venue for tonight, too. The show goes down at the new Opera and Community Studios in Boston's Fort Point neighborhood. James Sullivan, thank you, sir. I'm Drew Mulholland, WBZ, Boston's News Radio.
9: France has now become the latest country and the first in the EU to ban social media for kids. French lawmakers have passed legislation that includes a blanket ban on social media accounts for people under the age of 15. It also bans cell phones in high schools. Similar measures have gained traction on Beacon Hill. Electronics company Samsung is getting into the credit card business.
20: The Galaxy Card is Samsung's first foray into the credit card business and is being touted as a way to earn up to 5% cash back on new Samsung tech products. There's also rewards for certain streaming services. The Black Metal Card is part of the Visa network and is being issued by Barclays Bank. There's also a virtual version which can be loaded into your digital wallet. Apple announced a similar credit card back in 2019. Earlier this year, that company announced Chase will become the issuer of that card. Mike Dubusky, ABC News.
9: It is 7:57, and our top stories are up next.
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9: Seven degrees in Boston at 8 o'clock. Good evening, I'm Madison Rogers, and here's what's happening. It's been a second long day of jury selection in Plymouth Superior Court as Lindsay Clancy faces trial, accused of killing her three young children at their Duxbury home in 2023. WBZ-TV's Christina Rex at the courthouse.
17: The judge is telling selected jurors to tentatively plan to come back here to the courthouse on Thursday, implying he hopes that jury selection can wrap up tomorrow. So here's how everything played out today. Around 90 prospective jurors came to the courthouse today. Eight new jurors were seated for this trial. That brings the current total to 12 seated jurors out of the desired 18 for this case. So far, five of them are men and seven are women. They were asked very similar questions to yesterday about being impartial, about listening to testimony, and about handling a trial that could last up to 8 weeks. But several were also asked about their mental health or any experience they have with mental health issues in family or loved ones.
9: Mental health will be a key point in the trial, as Clancy argues over-medication and a failure by doctors made her postpartum mental health struggles spiral into psychosis. President Trump is promising Lebanon more support and promising Americans flights to Beirut.
23: President Donald Trump says he'll allow American carriers to resume direct flights to Lebanon more than 40 years after the U.S. suspended that route. Trump is also pledging support for Lebanon following months of conflict between Israel and the Lebanese militant group Hezbollah. During a meeting with Lebanon's leader at the White House, Trump says,
24: We've done some things that I think the world will take notice. Again, it's been a very badly treated place and country, and we're going to have it properly treated.
9: That report from the AP's Lisa Dwyer. Right now, the Pentagon has begun launching an 11th night of strikes on Iran. And just in, the military has confirmed that a third service member is believed to be dead after Friday's Iranian attack on a base in Jordan. They have identified that trooper as sergeant as Angel Rambarsad, a 28-year-old from New York. In the meantime, Defense Secretary Pete Hegseth has also gone before the Senate and estimated that so far the war with Iran has cost $37.5 billion. 8:02 right now, and there are 10 days to go for later summertime hours at many bars across the state. On Beacon Hill, some don't want it to end. And more on that with WBZ's Nicole Davis.
0: It's been a booming summer so far for our local restaurants, bars, and other businesses, thanks to the World Cup. And lawmakers on Beacon Hill noticed this, to the point that they want to keep the party going. They're now considering plans to make a later last call permanent. They're also considering dusting off happy hour after decades on the shelf and continuing to allow local cities and towns to create those public outdoor drinking spots. The idea is all endorsed by Governor Maura Healey, part of a more than $300 million economic development bill. The Senate's version builds on a recently passed deal in the House, but quick action is needed. The end of those 3 a.m. last calls is a week from Friday. Nicole Davis, WBZ, Boston's News Radio.
9: 8:03 right now. 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And good evening, Zach.
5: Good evening, Madison. Starting things off on the expressway, a little bit slow right now coming out of the O'Neill Tunnel down to about Granite Ave. And then you've got no problems right now northbound on the expressway between Braintree and Boston. We are still dealing with a vehicle spin out left lane block 24 northbound at Route 104 in Bridgewater. Other than that, though, south of the city is in pretty good shape. Routes 3, 24, 95 all looking pretty good. Lower end of 128 also seems okay. Mass Pike, no problems there between Boston and 495. North of the city, all